0: because of your team's NFL schedule, whatever the reaction may be. You can't wait for your Monday night football game. You're mad about where your bye weeks are. Give us a call. 888-SAY-ESPN. We are here for you if you want to vent. Does NFL schedule release, Jonathan Zaslow, do anything for you?
1: Nothing. So they're all coming out right now, fast and furious, right? And to be honest with you, I knew today was NFL schedule release day, which does nothing for me. And I'll tell you why in a moment. But it was only a few minutes ago that I remembered, oh yeah, this is when all of the teams, their social media departments, they put together the videos. Some of them, they'll get in trouble for what they included. Some of them, though, will really stand out, and there'll be like a big winner at the end of the night. You had the best social media release of your schedule. I'll tell you, you know what's the one that I do remember? So this I like. I don't care about the schedule release. I care about some of the fun that they're going to have with this.
0: I'm 100% with you. The only thing good to me about schedule release day for the NFL is the social media videos. This is the moment that the social media department of all 32 either earns
1: your time to shine
0: or falls flat, right?
1: Yeah.
0: It's their time. They are the star for once. The only time in the entire year that they are the stars.
1: Yeah.
0: They are the stars. And some of them do a brilliant job.
1: Well, yeah, and some team will get in trouble and they'll have to, like, put out an apology. Yeah. Like, remember last year.
0: Take the joke a little far.
1: Like last year when they were announcing who, you know, one week when they're playing the Dolphins, they put Tyreek Hill in handcuffs,
0: right.
1: You know, and then everybody go, oh, let's take it too far. And they had to apologize. Like,
0: there's
1: someone
0: lots
1: will
0: of jokes about the Patriots this year. If you
1: yeah,
0: know I mean.
1: Yeah. That's very low hanging fruit, but likely someone's going to do it, you know. So someone's going to wind up having to apologize for their social media team. But I don't remember who did it, and it might be a yearly thing, but I like the one where they do man on the street, and they hold up. It was the Titans. I thought
0: it was. The Titans is the best because they go down Broadway, which is the big street in Nashville, Tennessee.
1: Oh, I love Nashville.
0: Nashville is a hell of a city. That is a time, Nashville, Tennessee.
1: I love
0: and the
1: Nashville.
0: Time is had mostly on Broadway. So if you've ever been to Nashville, you know about Broadway. That's where all the bars are, and you go bar hopping up and down the street. Broadway's always packed. There's a lot of people that have a lot of liquid courage hanging out along Broadway. So the Tennessee Titans go up and down Broadway and I think seemingly target people who know nothing about football on purpose.
1: Well, they just
0: hilarious.
1: For every week 1 through 18 they just show the picture of the logo of the team they're playing and they say, who is this? And like they don't know, and that's who they're playing that week. It's really funny.
0: That's the one I also remember. I know there's been other ones that are good.
1: No, that
0: one's
1: my favorite.
0: That's the only one when you're asking me off the top of my head.
1: Yeah.
0: I don't care at all about NFL schedule release day because I feel like with the NFL also, because we have divisions and we have conferences, like you kind of know who you're playing.
1: You know exactly who you're playing.
0: I don't really understand the big thing of it. Like, you and I are Dolphins fans, and I just a second ago Googled the Dolphins schedule. Because I'm like, all right, it came out. It's the Dolphins schedule. Like, I got to be honest. I don't care. Like, I'm looking at it, and I'm like,
1: no, I don't care.
0: Right? I don't care.
1: The
0: only thing that I find mildly interesting is who you open the season against. That's it. I mean, that's the only thing. It's like, all right, we open the season against the Raiders, which, by the way, was like the first thing leaked. And I feel like I already knew that a week ago, that you open the season in Las Vegas. All right, cool.
1: No, it's not that dramatic because you've known who you're going to play for several months now.
0: Yeah.
1: All right. You know at the end of the regular season, actually, who you're going to play. And you also know which ones are at home and which ones are away.
0: Yeah.
1: So the thing that you find out here is, okay, when are the games? That's what you find out. So unless, you know, do I look at the schedule? Are you going to tell me that my team is going to play 6 consecutive road games? All right, that'd be wacky and interesting, I guess, but that's not the case. Otherwise, hey, well, what am I looking at here? Am I going to plan a road trip? All right, then I need to know, when the games are if I want to go see a game on the road. But the stuff that really gets me, you know, they'll release the season opener. It's like, Zaslow, you're not excited about the season opener and who's playing? And it's the Patriots and Seahawks, we found out, right?
0: Yeah, but the Seahawks will welcome Drake May and New England to Lumen Field for the 2026 NFL season opener on Wednesday, September 9th.
1: But it doesn't matter because whoever was playing that night, I'm watching.
0: Right.
1: It does not matter.
0: Right. It does
1: who was
0: not change my viewing schedule. None of this Literally none of it changes my viewing schedule, because you know what I'm doing on Sundays? Watching NFL football.
1: I'm watching.
0: You know what I'm doing on Monday nights? Watching NFL football.
1: I'm watching.
0: You know what I'm doing on Thursdays?
1: I'm watching.
0: Watching NFL football.
1: It doesn't matter who's playing.
2: How many wins are on that Dolphins schedule, by the way?
1: Well, I don't have to look to know that.
0: I mean, come on.
1: I mean, 4.5 is the total on DraftKings Sportsbook. And
2: that seems high.
1: It seems high. Seems a tad high.
0: Take the under. Take the under. Well, and that's the other thing. Do you and I have this view because our team sucks? And so we don't, like, if you're, Stosh, you're a fan of a very good team. You're a Kansas City Chiefs fan. Now, I know it's a little bit of a weird season. You don't know if Mahomes is going to be there week one. But, like, for you, are you looking at the schedule in a different way than we are because you feel like maybe the construct of the schedule is going to somehow be determinative of your postseason?
2: First of all, Mahomes is going to be there week one.
0: Okay.
2: Let's just get that out of the way. Second of all, I don't know, man. Like, I haven't even looked at our schedule yet, so.
0: So obviously not. Obviously it's not different.
2: Well, I'm a little busy right now. But, I don't really care. I just look and see who we're playing, and I start counting wins, man. That's it.
1: I will tell you, when I was younger, and this has to do with if your team is good or not, right? And our team, Amber, the Dolphins, are not good. And I look at their schedule right now, they don't have a single Sunday night or Monday night football game. And so when I was younger...
0: I could have told you that without looking at it.
1: So when I was younger, that was the thing that I cared about.
0: It's when you guys were on Monday Night Football.
1: Right, because that means I'm good. That means my team's good, and everyone's going to get to see that they're good. And that was the game where, maybe my dad can buy tickets to one game a season to take me to. Well, I always wanted to go to Monday Night Football.
0: It really is true. Every single Dolphins game this season is on a Sunday. It is either at 1 o'clock or at 4 o'clock.
1: Every single
0: Dolphins game. You're right. So that might be interesting, I suppose. That's not a problem you and I have right now.
1: No.
0: So here are some of the notable games that we now know exist. I mentioned the season opens September 9th. That's Seahawks. That's Patriots. That's obviously the Super Bowl rematch. Week one, Niners at Rams. That game will be in Melbourne, Australia. You know about that Melbourne, Jonathan Zaslow?
1: I mean, I do, but it make me go to Melbourne.
0: What do you mean? It looks like a lovely place.
1: Can you beam me up? But you know how long it takes to get there? It's for the birds.
0: Zaslow famously does not want to travel anywhere that far. Cowboys at Giants is the Sunday night football game that week. Chiefs is the Monday night football game
1: I'm gonna
0: that
1: watch.
0: Week. In week two, we get Lions at Bills. That's Thursday night football.
1: Cool. I'll watch.
0: Week three, we get Ravens at Cowboys. That's from Rio de Janeiro.
1: I'm going to watch that too. Like, I'm going to watch it all. It doesn't matter.
0: Colts and Commanders will be in London. Eagles at Jags in London. Texans at Jags in London.
1: There's a lot of international games this year, Amber.
0: Steelers and Saints in Paris. Bengals and Falcons at Madrid, Patriots and Lions in Munich, Vikings and 49ers in Mexico City. I'm not going to know where any. It's great. That's crazy.
1: The Vikings and Niners are playing in Mexico City?
0: Yes.
1: Great. I'm going to watch.
0: At 49ers, week 11, you will be watching. And that's the thing about this, too. Like, that's mildly interesting to me how many national or international games we have, rather. So we have Melbourne, we have a bunch of London, we have Paris, Madrid, Munich, Mexico City. And I believe that's all the places. But obviously, the game is expanding and expanding more. Like, that's mildly interesting to me. But
1: I'm looking right now at the Sunday night football schedules in front of me. It's like, all right, cool. I'll watch all these games. Like, whatever. It doesn't matter.
0: Do you care? Like, Thanksgiving. We know the Thanksgiving lineup will be Bears at Lions, Eagles at Cowboys, Chiefs at Bills. Does that excite you for Thanksgiving?
1: You know what I did see about the Thanksgiving games? There's four games, right? Four or five?
0: There's three on actual Thanksgiving.
1: I believe. Every game's on a different channel.
2: There's three on Thanksgiving. There's the Black Friday game this year as well.
0: Broncos at Steelers, Black Friday.
2: By the way, see y'all in week three.
1: All right.
0: There you go. Every game. Well, that's going to be the key now. KC Miami. I'm looking forward to that one, Stosh. That's going to be the key now, Zaz. You're not going to know where these games are coming from because there's so many international games, and you're not going to know where to find them.
1: I'm going to miss so many of them because, I'm going to get up on Sunday morning, and the game's already in the middle of the fourth quarter. I didn't realize the game already started.
0: Yep.
1: The concept,
0: turning on my TV and seeing NFL football in the morning on my television is a pleasant surprise, but I cannot tell you how many Sundays I forget it's on in the morning.
2: By the way, there's also a Thanksgiving Eve game this year.
0: I do see that. The Packers at Rams. Thanksgiving Eve.
2: So we have Wednesday, Thursday, Friday.
1: Oh, maybe that's where I was thinking. Five
0: yeah,
1: games.
0: That's one,
2: oh, yeah,
0: five.
2: Oh, yeah, that makes sense.
1: And every game's on a different channel.
0: Oh, that's wild. Packers will make an appearance on another holiday as well. They are the Christmas game. Packers at Bears and Ravens and Bengals will be your New Year's Eve.
1: Every holiday now, the NFL's got games. Boxing Day, there's going to be games. Every holiday.
0: Every holiday, we have to have an NFL game. 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
1: Oh, that's right. Turn up a little bit. Turn up a little bit.
0: Do it. Seems unnecessary. So that's Star Wars music, I'm being told, because today is the 82nd birthday of George Lucas.
1: Wow, George Lucas.
0: That dude created Star Wars, right?
1: That's right. He made a buck from Star Wars.
0: Yeah, he did. Okay, so Zaslow, big Star Wars fan. What do you guys call yourselves? Is there like a certain terminology for a Star Wars fan?
1: You're thinking of Trekkies,
0: yes,
1: right? And that is not Star Wars. That's Star Trek.
0: Are you like Warsies or something?
1: Yeah. You know what? I didn't think you knew it, and you nailed it. They're called Warsies.
0: All right. So Zazzle's a big Warsie, and
2: that's not a thing, but keep going.
0: Nick Carty's very offended back there in Bristol.
3: I don't even know what to say about that.
0: So is Stosh. So you can hear our entire production room back there in Bristol, also big Warsies. So in honor of George Lucas's birthday, we have decided that they, and I am not part of this, are putting together a list of the best Star Wars movies ever. Let's get to it.
4: This is The List.
5: You know what? You just made The List.
4: With Amber and Ian.
0: So this is yours, Jonathan Zaslow. You kick things off here.
4: Number five.
1: Okay, so first of all, I'm not like a Star Wars...
0: You're a Warsie.
1: I don't even want to say geek, okay? I like Star Wars a lot, but I'm also not one of those fans who... I know every single character. I know every single storyline.
0: Says the guy who's about to do a top five Star Wars movies list.
1: Like, I can't do that, all right? Okay, number five. Now, do you understand how the episodes work, Amber, for Star Wars?
0: No, okay, so here's what I do know about Star Wars. I've only seen one of them ever, and I watched it by force in college. A guy that I was dating at the time had me, well, this is the greatest thing ever. You have to watch. He was a Warsie, you know, and that's why we didn't stay together. And so he made me watch the original. He's like, let's start with the original. And then he explained to me the original is actually like in the middle of the series, and then they like go backwards and they go forwards.
1: Episode 4.
0: Yeah, and I said I think that sounds ridiculous, and I never watched any of the other ones.
1: There's 9 total episodes, but there are 11 movies.
3: Yes.
1: With I guess and the Mandalorian and Grogu.
0: Wait, what's the difference between an episode and a movie?
1: There's nine episodes,
0: but 11
1: which is like
0: movies.
1: The core Star Wars movies. But then there are other movies that, you know, they've included that this takes place here and this takes place at this timeline.
0: Like a spinoff.
1: Yeah, essentially, yes. Okay, so there's 9 episodes. So number 5 for me, all right? Uh-huh. I'm counting backwards.
0: Yeah, Nick already did that. Number five.
1: Number 5, we go with episode 7. Episode 7, The Force Awakens, and that's because after so many years later, after the original movies and then the prequels, the 3 prequels, we finally got a new Star Wars movie, and I thought it was great. J.J. Abrams did it, so for me, number 5 is The Force Awakens.
4: Number 4.
1: All right, so remember I told you about those prequels, right, Amber Wilson?
0: All right. You did.
1: The first couple prequels, not good. Those are not good movies. But the third one, episode 3, Revenge of the Sith, all right? And that is when we learn how he became Darth Vader. Anakin Skywalker becomes Darth Vader in that movie. That's very, very important for the history of Star Wars.
0: I am your father.
1: That's a really good
0: Something
1: movie,
0: like
1: all right? Yes, that took place later on, all right?
0: Oh, got it.
1: And so for me, number 4 is episode 3, Revenge of the Sith. Let's keep it moving.
4: Number 3.
1: Number 3 for me is one of those movies that I told you where, like, they're spinoffs, essentially. This is a phenomenal movie. It takes place, I believe, between episodes 3 and 4. It's called Rogue One. This is an incredible movie. I love Rogue One. That comes in number 3 for me.
4: Number 2.
1: All right, the original, the first Star Wars movie, episode 4, A New Hope. that is the second best Star Wars movie. We get Luke Skywalker. We get Han Solo. We get Princess Leia. Of course, I just mentioned Darth Vader. Obi-Wan Kenobi. You know about Obi-Wan Kenobi?
0: Well, I do, because that's the only one of these movies I've ever seen, and I didn't enjoy it.
1: All right, well, number two.
0: Do you think when George Lucas is making that movie, did he intend for this thing to be a series?
1: Yeah, well, that's why he started with episode four, so it could always give the opportunity one day down the road to tell, you know, a prequel story. Yeah.
0: Or so he says.
1: Yeah. All right, let's go to
4: number one.
1: This is obvious, all right. Episode five, The Empire Strikes Back, is the greatest Star Wars movie. There's no doubt about it. And it was the very rare movie at the time where the bad guy wins. The movie ends, the cliffhanger, the bad guy, Darth
0: Spoiler
1: Vader,
0: alert.
1: He wins, all right? Amber, the movie's been out for 50 years. Keep up here, all right? Number one, the best Star Wars movie is Empire Strikes Back, okay. Episode 5.
0: Okay, I have no comment on your list because I am no Warsy. But, again, I mentioned the control room there in Bristol. Nick and Stosh, they both are Warsies. So take it away, gentlemen. What are your thoughts on Zaslow's list?
3: So... My list is more or less the same with his, only I did not put Force Awakens in the top five. I did actually consider it, but I did like Return of the Jedi as number five, Revenge of the Sith 4, Rogue One, which directly leads into The New Hope. And then, yeah, basically they're the same for that to that. But Nick's list, I'm going to turn this over to him because he's going to blow yours away.
2: Yeah, Zaz, that list sucked. It's just like, it's fair. Like, it's your opinion, so I guess it's not wrong. But I guess it's...
0: he's had many wrong opinions. Trust
2: it's
0: me.
2: A generational thing. Like, my favorite is Revenge of the Sith. Hands down, that's the best movie of Star Wars.
1: What?
2: I love that movie. It's the ultimate character
1: it's
2: development
1: really good,
2: of Anakin.
1: But that's the best one?
2: It is. The lightsaber duel is better than anything you'll see. The character development, the emotional... It's just so good. Number two is Return of the Jedi, which wasn't on your list. The sixth movie, so the end of the first trilogy, was awesome.
1: This is a shocking start to your list.
2: The conclusion between Vader and Luke was awesome. And then finally, spoiler Amber, the Jedi's win in that one. So the good side wins finally at the end. They have a big celebration. And who doesn't love an Ewok? The best. Number three is Empire Strikes Back. And then four is... A Phantom Menace. I love the prequels. I think the first two are so underrated. And maybe it's because I'm 27 and that was like what I grew up with. Like, it's the coolest thing
1: in
2: the world.
1: This is a major difference.
2: And then five is Rogue One. So we got that one together.
0: So when you said generational difference, I was assuming that you meant movies that were made more recently, because one of my problems when I watched Star Wars, and again, I only saw the original, is that it was like, it was too old for me. Like, it was just the technology was so outdated that I couldn't appreciate the movie.
1: Okay,
0: like,
1: so for someone who's young, though, Nick, what order did you watch the movies in?
2: The first one I ever saw was probably, I think it was one of the original trilogies. I remember sitting down with my brother and watching it.
1: Okay.
2: But I remember, like, I barely remember. Revenge of the Sith I did not see in theaters, so the first one I saw was Force Awakens, so... I didn't see any of them in theaters, but it's not that it's too old. It was just like, as a kid, seeing like movies made in the 90s and early 2000s with a bunch of space and lightsabers was like, oh, this is so sick. And like, not that the original trilogy was outdated. It was just like, I like the prequels a lot more and they're slept on.
0: Wait, so the prequels are more recent?
2: Yeah, they were made from like, the first one came out in 99.
0: Well, I'm trying.
2: 1 minute.
0: Try it.
2: The first one came out in 99 and then a couple in the mid 2000s.
0: Because when did the original Star Wars, I remember seeming like really old when I watched it. Okay. All right.
3: 77.
0: All right. So George took his time between all these movies.
1: And the most recent ones, episodes 7, 8, and 9, they came out in the 20 teens.
0: I mean, that's got to be bizarre, though. Like, you can't compare that. Like, that's not even a fair comparison. The movie technology, the cinematography available in the late 20-teens versus the 1970s. Yeah.
2: 30 seconds. But that's kind of the great thing about George Lucas is he was a pioneer in terms of all this. So for all the dorks who like cinematography and everything, it does hold up pretty well.
3: Controversial take for me. I did rather enjoy The Last Jedi.
1: I like The Last Jedi, too.
3: A lot of people hated it.
1: No, I like 7, 8, 9 a lot.
0: Did you like the prequel, Stosh? Because Zaslow did not like those. The first
3: Phantom Menace, I considered because of Darth Maul. Amazing character.
0: All right. Coming up next.
3: Died so soon.
0: Apparently, Stosh wants you to call us about their list. I'd rather not. 888 say ESPN.
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17: I'm Christine Lisi. Game 5, second round Stanley Cup playoff series. Josh Anderson, game tying goal for the Canadiens. They're knotted up at 3 with the Sabres in the second period. 4 Buffalo defensemen with a point tonight. Matias Samuelsson, Rasmus Dahlin, Owen Power, and Connor Timmins. That series is tied 2-2. With a win tonight over the Ducks in Game 6, the Golden Knights move on to the West Final and will meet the Avalanche. A first for Scottie Scheffler, the world's number one ranked golfer, part of a 7-way tie for the lead at the PGA Championship. First time in his career he's had the lead or co-lead after 18 holes of a major championship. Rory McIlroy, 7 back after his opening round 74, which closed with 4 straight bogeys. McIlroy was asked to describe his first round.
18: Yeah, I'm just not driving the ball well enough. I mean, it's been a problem all year for the most part. I miss it right, and then I want to try to correct it, and then I'll overdo it, and I'll miss it left, and it's a little bit of back and forth that way. So that's pretty frustrating, especially when, you know, I pride myself on driving the ball well.
17: The 2026 NFL season will open with the same matchup last season ended with, the defending Super Bowl champion Seahawks hosting the Patriots on Wednesday, September 9th. The NBA via by its last 2 minutes, reports that officials were correct in not calling a foul on Cleveland's Jared Allen in the closing seconds of regulation of Game 5 of that second-round playoff series. Cavs went on to beat the Pistons in overtime to take a 3-2 lead. Baseball, Randall Grichuk's two-run homers given the White Sox a 2-1 lead on the Royals. Bottom third, Mets took care of the Tigers 9-4. Detroit's an MLB worst 7-19 on the road this season.
19: It's Michelle Smallman, and coming up Friday, we'll react to the first round of the PGA Championship and get you ready for a huge Game 6 for both the Wolves and the Pistons. It's Unsportsmanlike, 6 a.m. Eastern, right here on ESPN Radio, ESPN 2, and ESPN U.
20: Nobody has any idea what the future holds, and I don't either. When I get to that point, everyone will know.
21: LeBron James, I'm told, is going to take a period of time now to recalibrate and figure out exactly how he wants to move forward in his career.
22: Of course, any team, including ours, would love to have LeBron James on their roster.
23: We haven't gotten the farewell tour. We haven't gotten the extra pomp and circumstance. I think when the season ends, you're so mentally and emotionally drained, it looks like this.

0: Zaslow, and he's in the locker room there when the season ends, and at some moments there during the postseason as well. And he discusses how LeBron seemed to maybe feel some type of way, particularly at this one moment on March 31st, when the Lakers had completed their most impressive win of the season, when they had a triumph over the Cleveland Cavaliers, and it's this big win, so everybody's jovial after the game. And that game also happened to be the day that there were several marquee things that happened because of that victory. One of them was that LeBron won that day his 1,229th game of his career. Why is that significant? Because he moved past Kareem Abdul-Jabbar for the most victories by any player in NBA history. That combines the regular season and the postseason. So that's a big deal. Now, that wasn't the only thing that happened that night. Luka Doncic, he topped 15,000 career points. Hachimura reached 5,000 career points. And J.J. Redick won his 100th game as an NBA coach that night as well. So all these things happen. These milestones are reached. And obviously a big one there for LeBron James in terms of NBA history. And apparently after the game, Rob Pelinka walks over, hands the game ball to J.J. Redick.
1: Yeah, they had like a whole deal in the locker room. J.J. Redick's kids made a video that they played on the on the screen, and everybody clapped it up, and they gave him a ball.
0: And they gave him the game ball. And so they recognized J.J. Redick's milestone, and they did not recognize the other milestones that had been accomplished that in that same game, that same evening. And apparently, maybe it had LeBron feeling like some type of way, like he's underappreciated by that franchise. And that's something that we have heard now time and again, Zaz.
1: We have. And, you know, to get to the bottom of reports like this, or when information like this leaks out, if you want to find out where it's coming from, you figure out, okay, who does this information leaking out benefit, right? Mm-hmm. And it certainly doesn't benefit the Lakers. Like, why would the Lakers leak out, hey, we did something that made LeBron mad? Like, that doesn't make sense. But what about LeBron's side? Like, would they leak that out as reasons why they're unhappy with the Lakers and why they would leave the organization? Maybe. So it feels like the information came from LeBron and his people.
0: Now, it also, there's another theory where it could have just come from somebody. Obviously, McMenamin is doing his homework, and he's talking to a bunch of people, and he's at all these games, and so he could have gotten that from anybody inside that locker room.
1: Right, but it would have to be someone who knows LeBron's feelings, and like, LeBron knows LeBron's feelings.
0: Well, that's true. LeBron is the best authority on his own feelings,
1: right?
0: Unless they just thought that he had, you know, the sour face.
1: Like, I doubt Jared Vanderbilt's like, hey, McManaman, LeBron, he's sour about this. Like, I got a hard time believing that, right? You know, but at the same time, I also have a hard time believing that this kind of stuff is still bothering LeBron. And I have no problem, all right? If you've heard me talk about LeBron James, I have no problem telling you when I think LeBron is a baby, or LeBron is doing something wrong, or telling you I disagree with LeBron. Like, I'm looking for opportunities, okay? And I have a hard time believing that this kind of stuff at this point in his career is still bothering him.
0: I don't know if I do. And this whole article, he goes on to discuss more things, and obviously, you know, how the season ends and the 12 games leading up to the end of the season, and how pivotal LeBron James was there, but how before that, those preceding games, the different role that he took on with that team in the second half of the season, how he really did embrace being the third, and sort of the different ways that he had stepped up whenever they needed him, however they needed him this season. And he didn't necessarily feel like it was recognized, but even having to be the third is not a role that he's accustomed to. And is it being, are you being fairly recognized when you're pushed into the third role on that team? I mean, we can question, you know, is LeBron worse than Austin Reeves.
1: I mean,
0: but, you know, at this age, I think maybe we saw no when it came to the postseason.
1: I mean, look, Amber, when it comes to this kind of stuff, like I usually fall back on the Mad Men meme, which is

0: This is what the money's for, all right? They pay him handsomely to play basketball for them. And it's not exactly like his 8 years with the Lakers was some kind of dynasty, all right? 5 of those 8 years, he either lost in the first round or missed the playoffs entirely, okay? Yes, they won a championship. I'm not even going to do the whole bubble championship thing, all right? He won a championship, and it's a really big deal. But we're not talking about...
1: It justifies the entire 8-year run.
0: Yes, but like we're not talking about, you know, winning championship after championship here, and you have to worship everything about me at every moment.
1: Yeah, but
0: and
1: did
0: by the way,
1: think that, I mean, LeBron didn't go to LA, you know, not one, not two, not three. Like, he was going to a bad Lakers team when he showed up there in LA.
0: Right.
1: It's very obvious. He went for reasons that extended well beyond. It wasn't as if LeBron went to LA because this is the best place for me to win a champion.
0: All right, but also still, it's the Lakers, okay? It's not like he's built, you know, he didn't go to the Hornets, all right? He went to the Lakers. It's the Lakers. They have a very, very rich history, all right? He hasn't made this franchise. Like, I don't know why it has to be, you have to, like, make sure you are constantly acknowledging how special I am. And by the way, Amber, not a small thing, his son's on the team, and he probably doesn't even belong in the NBA.
1: Right.
0: Like, not a small thing.
1: Right, and that's certainly mentioned over and over again. It's not as if they haven't. And by the way, the guy coaching the team is obviously very much LeBron James's pick as well. So it's not as if the Lakers haven't done anything to concede to LeBron to try to make LeBron happy. But
0: and I guess that's why I have a hard time believing that. Like, yeah, this stuff is bothering him, really.
1: Well, this McMenamin article does make it sound like he feels like once Luka showed up that the organization was sort of like, all right, like, you know, like, this is Luka's team, like, cool, LeBron, thanks for the good times, and, you know, kind of kept it moving in a lot of ways. I do think that being LeBron and having to take that third role and feeling disrespected and then having a taste of being the number one again and realizing that you can still do it. Now, I'm not suggesting that he could do it for an entire season. I'm not suggesting that him being the number one on his team wins a championship at this point in his career, but I think we all did get the opportunity to see how damn good he still is.
0: Yeah.
1: And having the taste of that there in the postseason for LeBron, I wouldn't be surprised at all if LeBron did feel some type of way like he isn't garnering the respect that he still deserves, even at 41 years old. And if that's the case, to me, the worst thing is when you feel disrespected, right? That's like the easiest way, in my opinion, to become discontent with a job. And that's not basketball. That's life for any of us, right? If you don't feel like you are appreciated, and I'm sure you and I have been there throughout our careers, when you don't feel like you're appreciated where you are, then that's the easiest time to want to leave. And this McMenamin article makes it seem like he doesn't feel appreciated there in Los Angeles.
0: And that's why it's also going to be super interesting what they actually offer him.
1: Well, because, and that's what you said. That's what the money was for, and that's where my mind went. Well, is that what the vet men's for?
0: Like, it's going to be a delicate negotiation, because even if they want to offer him less than I think the $50 million that he's making right now, you got to be careful how you present it to him, because I do think that it is in the Lakers' best interest for LeBron to return to the Lakers next year. Like, LeBron as your number three guy, like, that's incredible. He's still really good. His numbers are still really, really good. I think the Lakers, it is in their best interest for LeBron to return, but you can't go in there offering him, you know, like, the mid-level exception. Like, that's
1: going to feel real disrespectful.
0: That's going to send the negotiation in a really bad place really quick.
1: Yeah. I think that this situation and this Dave McMenamin article, and again, it dropped on ESPN.com yesterday if you want to check it out, this has made me feel like this situation between LeBron and the Lakers is far more complicated than I even realized it was. And it stands to reason that, frankly, it should be, because when you take a back seat like he had to, and he did it as a good soldier, but emotionally, that might have taken a whole different toll on him doing that. And then also getting the opportunity to show, no, I've still got it. And yet you guys didn't necessarily think I did still got it.
0: Nonetheless, I don't see a scenario where he's not playing for the Lakers next year. I really don't.
1: That's interesting. All right, coming up next year, on Amber and Ian Mazzaslo filling it. You can weigh in on your NFL team schedule if you want to hit us up, by the way. 888-SAY-ESPN. It is schedule release day in the NFL. There's also college football news as well right here on ESPN Radio.
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0: Lane Kiffin's at it again. Jonathan Zazzle Zazzle is here. He's filling in for Ian tonight on Amber and Ian. Shaking up the college football world again. That guy. He loves to shake things up, man. You know? He's got, he was in the headlines for a few months. So he's got to say the thing that creates the headlines. He gets us all talking about it. He takes the shot at LSU, Ole Miss in doing so, and tries to bolster LSU. And then, of course, he has to come out with the apology, which is why this is timely, because Kiffin did just issue an apology. So if you miss this, if somehow you're living under a rock, because I feel like, how do you miss anything that Lane Kiffin does these days? But Lane Kiffin, in an interview to Vanity Fair, and it was a long interview, but in an interview to Vanity Fair, Kiffin said that some top recruits would tell him, "Hey, coach, we really like you, but my grandparents aren't letting me move to Oxford." Or even, quote, "It feels like there's no segregation," while adding to those problems. He's saying that he did not have the same problems at LSU, where basically he had, according to him, issues with some African-American families that he was trying to recruit to Ole Miss who were uncomfortable going there because of the history that surrounds Mississippi, that surrounds Oxford, Mississippi, when it comes to civil rights and beyond. Okay, so that's what he says. But in doing so, he also says, we don't have any of those problems in Baton Rouge. When I talk about Baton Rouge to recruit,
1: they have fixed races.
0: Louisiana is apparently not at all. Yes, it's only parts of the, it's only pockets of the Deep South that have a complicated legacy when it comes to that. So that in and of itself is like, what are we talking about?
1: Well, I mean, the part that I have a problem there is, Lane Kiffin kind of made it sound like there's some kind of nobility here. And
0: like that's where he left. He left Ole Miss. The latest that we got, he left Ole Miss because it was hard to recruit there because there's been these issues surrounding Ole Miss with the history as it pertains to, the bleepy treatment of African Americans. That's not why he left.
1: I just have a hard time believing that when Lane Kiffin is in those rooms with the parents, with the grandparents, and they're saying how, my grandparents don't want me to go live in Oxford. Like, you don't think Lane Kiffin was trying to tell the recruit why his grandparents are wrong? That, it's actually a really good place and you're going to be comfortable. You don't think he was trying to sell them on that narrative being incorrect? Or was he sitting there just, you're right, you probably shouldn't come here. It's difficult. That's the part that I have a hard time with. Like, there's no way that Lane Kiffin was, was not trying to push against that when he was recruiting at Ole Miss. But now,
0: because it benefits him.
1: Yeah.
0: Right. And I'm not suggesting that there is not a complicated history when it comes to Mississippi. I'm not even suggesting that he's lying about some of the recruits' families and some of these conversations that he had.
1: It wasn't a big problem to him then.
0: What? Right. Or if it was, you sure as hell didn't speak up about it when, by the way, it would have mattered most.
1: Right.
0: When maybe you could have done something about it.
1: Right.
0: But instead, you have taken the opportunity to try to reveal it, so to speak, when you are now at another place that you are trying to use it to your advantage. That's also what feels gross to me about it. It's like almost like you're taking this incredibly serious subject and you're trying to use it for your own recruiting benefit now.
1: Yeah.
0: And I don't understand. And in doing so, taking a massive shot at Ole Miss.
1: Yeah.
0: And that I don't understand why he wants to take any shots at Ole Miss. Ole Miss didn't run Lane Kiffin out of town. Ole Miss gave Lane Kiffin an opportunity when there's a lot of other places that maybe wouldn't. I understand that he rehabbed his reputation before that at FAU, but come on.
1: At the time, he needed Ole Miss more than Ole Miss needed him. At the time.
0: Ole Miss was a major SEC school. I understand that they don't have a legacy in terms of football the same way that LSU
1: SEC
0: does. It's an SEC school.
1: And he was at FAU.
0: And he goes to, and we know what happened in Tennessee. We know the whole thing. So he goes to Ole Miss. They're the ones that will take him and pay him a lot of money. And he did a great job there. But on his way out, when it's his choice to leave, and he goes to a direct rival, for him to continue to try to kick that program, essentially when it's down. And it's weird to me because the whole thing about Lane Kiffin is that he left right because he feels like he has a better opportunity to win a championship at LSU. And why do you feel like that? Well, you feel like recruits are going to be easier to come by at LSU, because LSU does have the storied history, because LSU maybe does have bigger bank accounts when it comes to NIL money. And a lot of it is just a legacy of LSU in terms of that football program. Fine. So he goes there. But then why does he feel the need to recruit directly against Ole Miss now publicly with this? Like, I thought the whole reason you left is because Ole Miss is such a apparently difficult place to recruit people to. So now you go to Ole Miss and you need to take shots at Ole Miss. Or you go to LSU and you need to take shots at Ole Miss. Why? Why? If it's so bad recruiting that, like, why would you even need to bother?
1: Well, and then the next day when he finally sees the uproar over the comments,
0: then we get
1: it was the whole mea culpa where I didn't mean to, you know, make it sound like I'm upset with Ole Miss. You know, I loved my time there. This, that. Some, I don't know, man. Like you don't understand what you're saying when you're saying.
0: Right. So this is what he said. I really apologize if anybody at Ole Miss or in Mississippi was offended by that. I was asked about the differences in recruiting, and I said one narrative we battled there was some out-of-state black parents and grandparents were not wanting their kids to move to Mississippi. He goes on, and I know as part of this conversation, a lot of people have thrown around the difference between the diversity demographic. Where Oxford, Mississippi is, overwhelmingly Caucasian, apparently, and Baton Rouge is a bit more diverse on that front. But I do think that completely ignored. One of the things that I thought was a little bit weird about that is, like, Mississippi is like, we're just doing city by city? Because Mississippi is a state, I think, and the demographics of Mississippi and Louisiana, I think, are probably the opposite of that. I don't know. I don't have it in front of me. But I also think
1: At the same time, these kids, I mean, they live most of their life on campus. Like, they're not, everything that's going on surrounding campus, like, they're around their teammates the whole time. You know, they're around the other students the whole time.
0: Well, and in fairness, he's not saying it's like the actual kids. He's saying it's the grandparents. Your grandparents would have lived through an incredibly difficult, obviously very difficult time surrounding those places. Fine. It's just weird. To me, the timing.
1: It's not weird. It had been a little
0: of all
1: while.
0: Of this is just weird.
1: It had been a little while that he was not making any headlines. Like, this is what he does, right?
0: Yeah. It like makes me feel bad for Ole Miss, and like,
1: yes.
0: I'm not an Ole Miss fan, and I found myself. I mean, I'm a Gators fan. I'm supposed to hate both of these schools, you know?
1: No, I feel a little bit bad for them too. I do.
0: I just and always find myself now rooting for Ole Miss. Like, I'm going to be rooting for Ole Miss this season,
1: yeah.
0: Sort of inexplicably, just because I feel bad for them. It was what I was doing in the postseason this past season. Like, I just because
1: they were
0: I
1: a game
0: feel,
1: away from the national championship,
0: right? A game away from it without him coaching.
1: Yeah. Mm-hmm.
0: And so maybe because of that,
1: he's still never won a playoff game.
0: Right. And Trinidad Chambliss is going to be back there as the quarterback at Ole Miss. So maybe he does feel the need to recruit against Ole Miss and to try to take shots at Ole Miss. But that's all that, like, you can't convince me it's anything else. When you say something like that on a national platform, I mean, you are quite literally in that moment telling recruits why they shouldn't go to Ole Miss.
1: It's lame. It's like I said, it's not like some noble cause that he's talking about here and why it's going to be better at LSU than at Ole Miss because, you know, the demographic is quite different from Oxford, Mississippi. Like, you never heard any of this from him while
0: right.
1: he was at Ole Miss.
0: Right. He was very mum about it while he was at Ole Miss. Like, it was such a problem. And now,
1: not an issue.
0: It's like him trying to moralize why he left.
1: Yeah.
0: And I mean, why he left
1: was
0: also for a whole lot of money. It had nothing to do with this. You'll never convince me it had anything to do with it. And that's what's cruddy about it.
1: Matter of fact, if they offered him $1 more than LSU, he'd still be the coach at Ole Miss.
0: Right. Right. That's probably true. And he'd be telling recruits what a lovely place Oxford, Mississippi is. That's why it just all feels very disingenuous.
1: Yeah, it's
0: coming from that particular character who had rebuilt his reputation all the way back up just to flamethrowers to that thing. Very unlikable now, that guy. Coming up next, plenty more on ESPN Radio.
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9: I'm Christine Lisi. Second round Stanley Cup playoffs, game number 5. The Canadiens with 3 unanswered goals in the second period. Josh Anderson, Jake Evans, Nick Suzuki. They lead the Sabres 5-3 after 40 minutes. That series is tied up 2-2. Golden Knights can advance to the West Final in a matchup with the Avalanche with a win over the Ducks tonight in game 6 of that second round series. The NBA, via its last 2 minutes report, said officials were correct in not calling a foul on Cleveland's Jared Allen in the closing seconds of regulation of game 5 of that second round playoffs. Series. Cavaliers went on to beat the Pistons in overtime 117-113 to take a 3-2 lead. 7 months after the Seahawks defeated the Patriots to win their second Super Bowl championship, the same two teams will open the 2026 season on Wednesday night, September 9th. World number one golfer Scottie Scheffler, among 7 tied for the lead at the PGA Championship. First time in his incredible career that he's held the lead or co-lead after 18 holes of a major championship. Rory McIlroy is 7 back after a disappointing opening round 74. Baseball, Phillies and Red Sox still scoreless, bottom 7 from Fenway. Cubs leading the Braves 1-0 top 7. Matt Shaw's driven in the game's only run. Randall Grichuk, 3 RBI. He and the White Sox up 4-1 on the Royals, bottom 4. Juan Soto hit one of the Mets' 5 home runs in a 9-4 victory over the Tigers. Mariners took care of the Astros 8-3 at 17-28. Houston's got the second worst record in the American League. Jordan Walker singled in the go-ahead run top 9. Cardinals edged the A's 5-4. Chase Burns threw 6 scoreless innings. Reds pounded on the Nationals 15-1.
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2: It is NFL schedule release day. 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Zazzo's here. He's hanging out. 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You can find him at Zazzo Show. You can find me at Amber W Sports. Let's head out to the phone lines. Chance is calling us from Alabama. Hello, Chance. I hear you have some big thoughts on the Buffalo Bills schedule.
3: Yeah, I'm a Bills fan, Southern born, but I was raised up north. Mother from up that area, father from here. Huge Bills fan. Got a few gripes, actually. Actually, more than a few. So we built a nice new stadium, right? Taxpayers spent a whole lot of money, right? We're in Buffalo, right? So we're not going to get a Super Bowl. That's just to be expected. It's cold weather. You know, most teams, when they build a stadium, they get a Super Bowl. I doubt we'll even get an NFL draft.
2: Well, you didn't put a roof on it, Chance. If you had put a roof on it, then you probably would have gotten one.
3: Do your research. It's a decent. I mean, it's not a completely covered roof, but there'll be no wind. I mean, just do a little research on it. Yeah, sure, it's not a full dome, but anyways, back to my point. The least they could do is give us week one against a rival. You know, our first game is against Detroit week two. That's our first home game. And it's just like, I mean, I respect Detroit. They're a good team, but give us a rival. You know what
4: well,
3: I mean?
4: But hold on. Which would you rather? Would you rather the first game at Highmark Stadium to be against a rival? Or, like you said, it's against Detroit and it's
2: team.
4: Thursday night football.
3: No, I want it against the rival. I want it to be memorable. I'd love it to be against the Patriots, maybe even the Dolphins. I think that'd be great. Most Bills fans love our Sunday at noon. That'd be perfect. I think if you ask any Bills fan who's been watching the team, they would all agree with me on that. A couple other gripes is, you know, they give us two holidays. You know, we're not Dallas. We're not Detroit. And here's the thing. KC, Buffalo, it may be the most watched game of the year. I mean, I think it's top three. That's for darn sure. Why put it on Thanksgiving? It's such a great matchup as it is. Why do that?
2: It's just
3: ridiculous. And they put us on Christmas on top of it. I think it's a joke. I think it's stupid. And I'm sick of Dallas Sunday Night Football Week One. I know they're a great pool. I know, but man,
4: are there any games on the Bills schedule you like?
3: Any games on the Bills schedule I like.
4: Do you like the bye week?
3: I mean, like I said,
4: give me some thoughts on the bye. Give me some thoughts on the bye week.
3: It's too early.
2: Of course.
3: Way too early.
4: It's a little early.
2: Thanks for the call, Chance. We appreciate it. I disagree with basically every single take that Chance had just had. Like, I can't. I mean, listen, I'm flattered that he'd rather play our Miami Dolphins at 1 o'clock on a Sunday rather than Thursday night football against the Detroit Lions to open up their stadium. But I don't think that the Buffalo Bills organization would agree.
4: I mean, look, he's a Bills fan. He's got the pulse of the Bills fan a lot more than I do. I have no pulse of the Bills fan, but I would think opening up a new stadium at night, a standalone national TV game, who cares who you play, I think is a bigger event than an afternoon game against
2: your rival. I would think so. And I think it's funny that he was bemoaning about playing on holidays. Isn't that...
4: That just means your team's really good.
2: Right. Like, that's a marquee thing. Like, you're one of the Thanksgiving teams. That's a big deal. We're all going to be watching you.
4: Like, I'm lucky, right? The Dolphins don't play any of the holidays, and they're going to win three games this year.
2: Right. Yes. Oh, so anyways, if you want to do what Chance just said, did, give us a call, 888-SAY-ESPN. But we were in a conversation a little bit earlier, and if you missed anything here on Amber and Ian, check out the podcast on the ESPN app about LeBron. And there is an article right now on ESPN.com from Dave McMenamin that does a very good job detailing what might be a deteriorating relationship over the last year between LeBron and the Los Angeles Lakers. And a lot of people are going to question the future of LeBron and if he ends up staying there in Los Angeles. But there's also another component to this story, and it's what happens after LeBron is done in LA, whether that's now, whether that's 3 years from now. At some point, he will no longer be playing for the Los Angeles Lakers. And do they, at that point, give him a statue? Jonathan Zaslow. Let's hear first from the owner of the Lakers. Here's Jeannie Buss.
5: Do you think LeBron's ever going to get a statue outside?
6: He's still playing. We don't talk about statues till summer.
5: That's true. That's true.
6: He's playing great.
2: I don't know if the cackle laugh was exactly what I expected from her.
4: Okay, I hate this statue culture.
2: We are in a statue culture.
4: This has only become a thing really over the last 5 to 10 years that it's now a conversation about getting a statue. It used to be getting your jersey retired. That's the pinnacle. Mm-hmm. All right. And now it's almost like, oh, if you're a good player, that's a given. You have to. Jersey retired. Who cares? Oh, are you going to get a statue? All right. Mm-hmm. So, like, not every great player who plays for your organization should be getting a statue. I would say if there is a statue for your franchise outside your franchise's stadium or arena, that's a lot. Most buildings don't have any statues outside. Like, putting the jersey up in the rafters, that's the highest honor. A statue is for just, like, the greatest of the greatest of the greatest. Now, that brings us to LeBron, right?
2: That is LeBron.
4: That brings us to LeBron. Because LeBron
2: is... That's LeBron.
4: I mean, we're talking about maybe the best ever, okay? Right. At worst, number two or number three, however you want to rank it.
2: Everybody calm down.
4: And I would say, see now you think I'm getting to a place where I'm going to say, no, LeBron, you don't make a statue.
2: MJ, it's all LeBron.
4: No.
2: Let's stay on track.
4: I would lean toward the Lakers eventually putting a statue of LeBron outside Crypto.com Arena. And I say that because the Lakers have a handful of statues outside.
2: Everybody has a statue.
4: You know, they just put a statue up of Pat Riley. Mm-hmm. All right. And mind you, Pat Riley, his last year as coach of the Lakers was 1988. So we're talking 89, maybe 89, I think. And so we're talking 37 years later, they finally put the statue out there. All right. But Pat Riley has a statue. Kobe Bryant, Magic Johnson, Kareem Abdul-Jabbar, Shaquille O'Neal, Elgin Baylor, Jerry West, and even legendary broadcaster Chick Hearn. Yeah. So the Lakers are telling you, as an organization, they put statues of their all-time greats outside the building. And it's not as if LeBron's only been there for a minute. 8 years. Matter of fact, 8 years, same amount of years Shaquille O'Neal played for the Lakers. Now, I understand Shaq won 3 championships with the Lakers. But still, he won a championship with them, LeBron. 8 years he's been there. And we're talking about maybe the greatest player
2: of all time.
4: Yeah.
2: Right. And,
4: so,
2: and better, a better player than all those people you just mentioned.
4: I think he gets one.
2: Yeah. I
4: not
2: think
4: more important.
2: No...
4: You know, hold on, though. Like, you could say better player than all those guys I just mentioned, but he does not mean more to that organization than any of those guys.
2: That's fine. But there's two different conversations here. I think you can get a statue with an organization if you are that organization. You and I are Miami Heat fans. The only statue outside that arena is Dwayne Wade.
4: And it's the only one there will be.
2: I can't imagine. Well, I don't know. Does Riley get one at some point?
4: No, they named the court after him. That's what he got. That's a great honor.
2: That is probably
4: unbelievable honor.
2: So in order to get a statue, I think with the Heat, you would have to be, you know, drafted by the Heat and bred by the Heat and won multiple championships there like Dwayne Wade did and been the face of the Heat. They've named streets after Dwayne Wade. Like, he was that organization, even though now he's an owner of the Utah Jazz. And so I understand that standard. I think the other reason, though, you could get a statue somewhere is simply because you're the greatest to ever do it. And that's why the Heat, and you and I don't like this about the Heat, but it's why they have the Michael Jordan jersey in the rafters, right? And there's a lot of organizations that have done that because MJ gets that sort of respect. So with the Lakers, you have all of that combined. You have several statues of guys who were that organization. Yes, Kobe meant more to the Lakers than LeBron means to the Lakers, but LeBron's the better player than Kobe Bryant. And that's just facts. And so I have to whisper that because there's a lot of people that get upset about that when you say
4: that. They converge on you in your home, you know, if they hear.
2: Yeah, but if you whisper it, then, you know, then it's okay. So LeBron, he gets that respect not because he is the Lakers, but because he is one of the greatest players to ever play. And he's been there longer consecutively than he's been anywhere else in his career. And he won a championship there. And the Lakers give out statues like hotcakes. I mean, the amount of by the way, there's 14 statues in Star Plaza there outside Crypto Arena. Like, there are 14 statues because there's also a bunch of statues for LA Kings legends as well. There's all sorts of statues going on out there.
4: Now, if he gets a statue, if they make a statue for him outside Crypto.com Arena, will that make up for J.J. Redick getting the game ball after his 100th victory?
2: Right. Apparently, LeBron was upset about that, according to the Dave McMenamin article, which that's a whole interesting caveat. Oscar De La Hoya has a statue outside the arena.
4: I want to see if I can guess it. I just named you 8 Laker statues.
2: You want to guess the Kings?
4: You just said Oscar De La Hoya, so that's 9. So you're telling me there's 5 others?
2: Yep.
4: All right, obviously Wayne Gretzky. Yep. Although it shouldn't be that obvious, but Gretzky. I would guess Luke Robitaille.
2: Yes.
4: All right, so I need 3
2: I'm
4: more.
2: I'm glad you pronounced his last name. I wasn't about
4: three
2: to.
4: 3 more.
2: Yeah. Two more. Two more. I think I might be 2 more. I think
4: okay,
2: we're off
4: more.
2: On our count. Yeah.
4: I don't think I'm going to get the other 2, though.
2: Dustin Brown.
4: Okay, yep.
2: Broadcaster Bob Miller.
4: I would not have gotten that.
2: Yeah, and then was there one other one that you, I think you named all the other.
7: Lisa Leslie's getting one.
4: Oh, yeah, Lisa Leslie's getting
7: in
4: one.
7: In September of this year.
4: Yep.
2: See, everybody, they all get statues. You're about to tell me that the greatest player ever isn't going to get, again, everybody calm down. Greatest or second greatest player ever isn't going to get one? Come on. Coming up next here.
4: If Dustin Brown got one, like, no offense, Dustin Brown, like LeBron's getting one.
2: All right, before I do that, real quick here, 888-ESPN, Brian is calling us from North Carolina. Let me get Brian in because he wants to comment here about the statue. Hey, Brian, be quick. Go ahead.
8: Yeah, you guys kind of made my point. I mean, they give him out like hotcakes, so I suppose he'll get one. He's not even on the Mount Rushmore greatest Lakers of all time, though. So it's like put his statue at NBA headquarters at Adam Silver's house. I don't know. Maybe just not L.A.
2: But you see, and thanks for the call, Brian. Like, where is the – like, fine, greatest – like, we say he's not the greatest Laker because it doesn't mean as much to the Lakers. Like, those are, I mean, I can easily make the argument he is the greatest Laker ever, right? If we're just talking about how great people are that have worn that uniform.
4: Well, no.
2: Not necessarily how much you meant to the organization.
4: Yeah, but that's like asking me, Shaquille O'Neal overall is a better player than Dwayne Wade, but not in the years that he was playing for the Miami Heat.
2: Who's the best player that ever played for the Miami Heat?
4: LeBron.
2: Exactly. So who's the greatest Heat player ever?
4: He's not the greatest player in franchise history.
2: That's just stupid.
4: That's reality.
7: You guys just disproved your whole point to the last 30 seconds.
4: I would never disprove my own point.
2: That doesn't happen. Coming up next here on Amber and Ian with Zaslow. The Cavs look to close out the Pistons tomorrow. Charles Barkley has his eye on one Cav in particular. We will discuss it right here.
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0: Tune in for baseball action this Sunday as the Mariners host the Padres. 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We're going to get into some crazy stuff that Charles Barkley said in just moments. But first, you've been calling in. 888-SAY-ESPN. We love when you chime into the show. We were just having a conversation about whether LeBron should get a statue whenever his time is done in LA. We don't know when. It could be this season. It could be next season. It could be 10 seasons from now, the way that he's been playing at 41 years old. But when it is done, does he get a statue there outside crypto.com arena? Mark is calling us from Syracuse. Hey, Mark, thanks for the call. What do you have for us on LeBron's statue?
1: Hey, I love your show. You guys are great. I listen to you every night. I drive truck for a living.
0: Thank you.
1: But LeBron is not better than Kobe. Kobe played every game. Remember he played with his torn Achilles? LeBron doesn't even play because he's got a fingernail hanging. How many times?
2: I don't know that that's fair about he played with the torn Achilles. He shot a couple free throws. I got
1: still played.
2: Well, he shot two free throws.
1: He did not take time off. He played for the fans.
2: All right, it's not accurate.
0: I think, and Mark, there's a lot of people that would agree with you, and thanks so much for the call. I mean, listen, Kobe played, it wasn't that long ago, and yet it was a different era, Zaslow. That's the reality. And also, LeBron is playing at the level he's playing at 41 years old. I would imagine a player like LeBron would point to that and say, that's why we don't play 82.
2: I mean, Kobe's last year, he was 37 years old.
0: Right. You know? I mean, LeBron is playing. LeBron at this point has already played, 4 years longer than Kobe?
2: Yeah, and Kobe was bad his final year.
0: Yeah, really bad. Yeah, he was not good.
2: Like Kobe's last game, 60 points, unbelievable. Unbelievable. Mm-hmm. And part of why it was so unbelievable was because he was bad. Right. He wasn't good anymore. So it's not a fair comparison. And Kobe shot two free throws of the torn Achilles and left. Like, come on,
0: right.
2: What are we doing?
0: Right. But it is, it's funny, the sentiment there from Mark, because LeBron is out here at 41 doing something we have never seen anybody do in NBA history. And you just told me Kobe Bryant was about at 37. Like, that's right. When his career ended at 37. Like, he was a shell of himself those last couple of years. So after 35, Kobe's not the same player. LeBron is 41, and he's still an all-star, like a legitimate all-star when you pull the numbers, too. LeBron is so good that if you take the injury this season out of it and him being rusty and coming back, LeBron would be all-NBA type numbers with some of the stuff that he's done this season.
2: Yeah, and you know, if we're being fair about, you know, LeBron missing time, which he did, like he missed time this year at 41 years old.
0: He also was hurt.
2: You know, Kobe's second to last year in the league, he played 35 games. The year before that, he played 6.
0: Oh, my gosh.
2: So it's like, come on, like if you think Kobe's better than LeBron, that's fine. But like, you know, we can't be dishonest here.
0: No, we cannot. We cannot change the past. We cannot rewrite the past. And that's what, oh, man, so many people do that when it comes to these things. I appreciate the call, though. 888-SAY-ESPN. Jordan is calling us from Texas. He also wants to chime in about this Kobe conversation. Hey, Jordan.
3: Hey, Amber, first time talking to you, Zaz. I talk to you all the time on the Clinton Yates show when he had
2: man.
3: But your car from Syracuse is on drugs, my guy. I don't know if they're smoking in New York, but whatever it is, give me some of it because I'm a bull hauler and I'm starting to get a little sleepy out of here. But LeBron is 10 times better than Kobe Bryant. He's got every record you could think of. There's only two people in that GOAT conversation. You can maybe add Bill Russell to a third, but it's LeBron and Jordan, and we'll have that conversation until we're dead. Have a great day, guys. Love you.
0: Thanks for the call, Jordan. I like the caller on caller crime. It's always one of my favorite things that we do in sports radio. Although I hope Mark wasn't on drugs because he mentioned he was a truck driver. So let's hope that that was not the case. Listen, a lot of people, you know, and we do, and this is all complicated by the fact, of course, that Kobe passed away so tragically. And so, you know, I think saying things about Kobe that sound like they're anything less than spectacular because he was an incredible player. There's something that feels weird about it for us to even have that conversation that in any way is degrading to his legacy. But there is no question that LeBron is the better player.
2: Just gotta be fair, that's all.
0: Yeah, you just have to be fair. There's no question. 888-SAY-ESPN. So you can chime in on that, whether LeBron deserves a statue there outside Crypto.com Arena. It would be the 15th statue, or the 16th, right? Because you guys just told me Lisa Leslie's about to get one. So the 16th statue at best outside there, if LeBron was to get a statue, when you add up everybody else that has statues there outside that arena. So does LeBron deserve to be part of the top 20?
2: And he'll get one in Cleveland, by the way.
0: Oh, well, that goes without saying. I don't think anybody would dispute that he deserves one in Cleveland. I don't think that that's even a conversation. Who the hell else would have one in Cleveland? So, 888-SAY-ESPN. But also, you can chime in about the NFL schedule release. We've been doing that tonight here as well on Amber and Ian. Henry has been patient. He's calling us from Alaska. Hello, Henry. What is your problem with the Raiders schedule?
4: Oh, I don't have a problem. I'm a Raiders fan. I'm immune to optimism. I'm not even going to look at it.
0: So you don't care at all about the NFL schedule. You, by the way, you open your season against our Miami Dolphins.
4: Yeah, and you guys might get one of your three wins there. I don't know. We'll see.
0: Wow, no optimism.
2: The Raiders, Dolphins also, are two of five teams that have no national television games. No Sunday night or Monday night games.
5: I'm predicting a 9-9 tie in that game.
0: Oh, gosh. So we don't, I mean, obviously for that game, I think we all think it's going to be Kirk Cousins playing, right? But at some point, they didn't anticipate Fernando Mendoza would be starting there toward the end of the season and getting national TV.
2: See, that's probably exactly why they didn't give him any national TV games, because
0: they don't know
2: if Mendoza's going to play.
0: Yeah, and maybe there's a chance that he won't for the entire season. 888-SAY-ESPN. Will is calling us from Ohio. Hey, Will, be quick. Thanks for the call.
6: Yeah, first I want to make a comment. I want to make is, who's better between Kobe and LeBron?
0: Okay.
6: LeBron has scored and have bigger stats. Bigger stats does not make you a better player. Kobe, if you talk to players who actually played in the league, amongst NBA players, former and current, they will tell you they consider Kobe the better player. Because of his mentality, because of his drive, you know, his commitment. LeBron does not have that. LeBron has a habit of jumping when things don't look as good as he wants them to look with that team and chasing to be with the best players.
0: Thanks for the call. Well, we're up against it. I appreciate it. I have a hard time having this conversation about LeBron, Zaslow, when we're talking about, I mean, the all-time winningest player in NBA history. Like, the things he's done is unbelievable, right? We're saying he doesn't have the right mentality.
2: Pretty good.
0: Yeah, he's pretty good. 888-SAY-ESPN if you want to continue to chime in. Plus, coming up next, we'll find out what's a big deal and what's not a big deal.
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1: I'm Christine Lisi. Critical Game 5 in the second round of the Stanley Cup playoffs for the Canadiens and Sabres. Montreal appears to be on its way to a victory and a 3-2 series lead thanks to four unanswered goals, including two on the power play. Canadiens lead the Sabres 6-3, 7.5 minutes to go in regulation. Buffalo has not scored a goal since midway through the first period. Golden Knights tonight can move on to the West Final and meeting with the Avalanche with a win in Game 6 against the Ducks. The 2026 NFL season will open with the same matchup last season ended with. The defending Super Bowl champion Seahawks host the Patriots on Wednesday, September 9th. The NBA, via its last 2 minutes report, said officials were correct in not calling a foul on Cleveland's Jared Allen in the closing seconds of regulation of Game 5 of that second-round playoff series. Cavaliers went on to beat the Pistons in overtime to take a 3-2 lead. A first for Scottie Scheffler, the world number one-ranked golfer, part of a 7-way tie for the lead at the PGA Championship. First time in his incredible career that he's had the lead or co-lead after 18 holes of a major championship. On to baseball, Kyle Schwarber, MLB leading 18th home run of the season. He and the Phillies leading the Red Sox 3-0 bottom eight. Ian Happ's solo home run is up the Cubs lead to 2-0 on the Braves bottom eight in Atlanta. White Sox leading the Royals 5-1 bottom six. 3 RBI for Randall Grichuk. The Mets belted 5 home runs. They completed the sweep with a 9-4 victory over the Tigers. Mariners took care of the Astros 8-3 at 17-28. Houston's got the second worst record in the American League. Jordan Walker singled in the go-ahead run top nine. Cardinals edged the A's 5-4. Reds rolled by the Nationals 15-1. J.J. Bleday homered twice, drove in 6 runs.
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3: 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We are rolling along here on Amber and Ian. Zaslow is filling in for Ian tonight.
4: Hey, Amber.
3: Somehow we tripped and fell into a LeBron versus Kobe conversation.
4: We're in a LeBron-Kobe vortex right now.
3: That is not what we meant to fall into. We started talking about whether LeBron deserves a statue outside Crypto.com Arena there for the Los Angeles Lakers. The reason this came up is because Jeannie Buss was asked whether LeBron was going to get a statue, and she laughed because she said, he's still a current player. Why the hell are you asking me about statues? But then, of course, we decided.
4: It's true. It's a good response.
3: But we decided to ask about statues, Jonathan Zaslow, because that's what we do. And you and I both think that LeBron should get a statue because he's arguably the greatest player of all time.
4: Yeah, but I think he should get one because of the precedent that's already been set by the Lakers.

0: Hey, AC.
1: Good evening. Good evening. First time caller to the show. So thank you. Appreciate you having me. I'll make it quick. Not here to debate who's the better player. I guess if I had to pick, probably LeBron, because he's probably has a better shooting percentage in the fourth quarter and in clutch time. Toby was in the 30% something. So I definitely probably say LeBron. But I'm here to say about the statue. I think in cities like L.A. where championships are a dime a dozen, and L.A.'s got a lot of them. Pick your sport, doesn't matter. I think you probably need two or more championships to get yourself a statue outside your respective arena / stadium. So I don't think he deserves a statue in L.A., but I do think he deserves a statue in Cleveland. One of the best players of all time, brought Cleveland a championship first time in decades. He deserves a statue, just not in L.A. Put it in Cleveland.
0: Thanks for the call, AC. That's an interesting take, Zaslo, the discrepancy between the markets when it comes to ring counting.
2: Well,
0: for statues.
2: I hear what he's saying. Jerry West won one championship.
0: Right.
2: All right.
0: And he's got a statue there.
2: He's the logo, and he's a Laker. And, you know, I get it. Elgin Baylor did. Stosh, off the top of your head, you know how many championships Elgin Baylor won? Elgin Baylor, I don't think he won any.
0: Why didn't you ask me?
2: I don't think, really? Like, that's the hill you're going to die on? Why I didn't ask you how many championships Elgin Baylor
3: won?
2: How
3: many did he win, Amber?
0: I just thought he was curious. Hold on, give me a minute. Google slow.
3: He didn't win any.
2: I didn't think he won any. So, and Elgin Baylor's got a statue outside of Crypto.com Arena. So, that again, that's not the standard that the Lakers have set.
0: Like, right, that's important.
2: You can still get a statue.
0: I think that the Cavs would have given LeBron a statue even if he hadn't brought them that championship.
2: No.
0: Actually. You don't think so?
3: Absolutely. 100%.
0: I think they would have. 100%? Yes.
3: It's Cleveland.
0: He's the greatest player, arguably ever, of all time, and he wore their uniform. And he was their, you know, he was their son. I don't know. I think that maybe he would have gotten a statue. I mean, given he does not have the statue yet, but I think maybe he would have been getting a statue either way. There, 888-SAY-ESPN. Jeffrey is calling us from Brooklyn. Jeffrey, should LeBron have a statue?
4: No, he should. He's only won a bubble title in L.A. I don't care nothing about points. He's trying to win another championship now. Kobe won 5 there. Magic won 5 there. Kareem won 5 there. And you guys are trying to put him in the same conversation? No way.
2: No, we're not putting him in the same conversation. Like I just said, Jerry West only won 1. Elgin Baylor won 0. The Lakers put them in the conversation.
4: Championships that Jerry West played in a Laker uniform.
2: He was 1-8.
4: Right. LeBron has been to 1 in a Lakers uniform.
2: All right. All right, I guess we're given credit for losing 8 times in the finals.
0: All right. Well, listen, by those standards, then LeBron is the greatest player ever, right? Because that's always the conversation between him and MJ. Is that MJ has more rings, but LeBron's been to more finals. You know, do you get the credit for losing the finals more times? Oh, I love it. A good old MJ-LeBron conversation we could get into. Coming off of a good old Kobe-LeBron fight that we've broken out into here on ESPN Radio. 888-SAY-ESPN. Robert is calling us from California. Hey, Robert, go ahead.
5: Yeah, I just think he doesn't deserve one because there's two factors. One, what you mean to the franchise over your career. Number two, your body of work in the league. He has a great body of work, but he doesn't mean that much to the franchise or to the city. He's a hired gun. He comes from an era of load management, and he sought out super teams. He didn't stay there in Cleveland and say, build around me and go
2: to the finals.
5: Oh, but
2: that doesn't have anything to do with the Lakers.
0: I mean, he only sought out one super team, arguably, and that was in Miami. Certainly was not in Los Angeles.
2: I actually
0: thanks for the call, though, Robert.
2: The last part there, Amber, that he mentions with, you know, him going from different teams, like that has nothing to do with the Lakers. That should not matter anything. But I actually think what he said before that is relevant. I do think that
0: the load management era.
2: No, because that's just not true with him. Like he plays.
0: It's definitely not true with him.
2: That's not true with him. No, I mean the part about what have you meant for the franchise? Like all of those other guys who they had put statues outside of the building, I do think have meant a lot more to the franchise than LeBron.
0: So what makes you mean more to the franchise then? Because if Luka in that uniform wins 2 championships,

0: championships. Does he mean more to the franchise?
1: Maybe.
0: Is it just ring counting? Is it how you got there? Because Luka ain't homegrown when it comes to Los Angeles. Do you need to have spent... I mean, I don't even know. Shaq was there for as long as LeBron has been
1: right.
0: there.
1: But
0: obviously,
1: three
0: there's
1: titles.
0: More championships.
1: Yeah, three titles.
0: But also a better team. I mean, mm-hmm. you know, LeBron... Let's not pretend like LeBron took over some Los Angeles Lakers team that was championship ready. He didn't.
1: No, they were terrible. I mean, they missed the playoffs, I think, six consecutive seasons. Jerry West, for instance, who I said was 1-8 in the NBA Finals, he played all 14 years of his career with the Lakers.
0: I mean, LeBron made the Lakers relevant again, and I understand we're talking about the Lakers, and like, I'm not suggesting that they were ever irrelevant as an organization, but I'm talking right. on the basketball court, because the years between Kobe and LeBron were very dark years in LA, and I don't know how they were climbing out of that without LeBron choosing to go there.
1: Right. I mean, they
0: doesn't that matter?
1: They would have climbed out of it. They're the Lakers, but
0: when?
1: They climbed out of it when they did because of LeBron.
0: They don't have a reputation of throwing money all kinds of around lately, and there's the whole thing with the buses and everything else that's happened around that organization.
1: But they've never not had stars. They've literally had stars.
0: Well, that's not true. Between Kobe and LeBron, who were the best
1: stars? Right, it was 3 years. It was three long years.
0: Yes.
1: But they've always had stars. And if it wasn't LeBron, they would have, I feel like it would have been somebody else. They would have gotten somebody.
0: But it wouldn't have been the greatest player to ever play the game, which is quite literally what they got with LeBron James. 888-SAY-ESPN. Oh, I'm hesitant to go down these calls because I know this is going to break into a Kobe LeBron fight. But all right, Sean. Sean's calling us from Montana. Hey, Sean, what do you got?
2: Hey, Amber. I've called before. I got to bring some realism here. So first of all, you had a caller say something about LeBron's got the best fourth quarter, like clutch stats. Kobe has the best clutch stats by far. So there is even a measure of like percent shooting, game winning shots or something. Kobe's numbers are way higher than Jordan's. And there was another caller that made a great point and said the players that played against Jordan and Kobe – like those guys were very close, meaning Jordan and Kobe were very close to each other. So I've been a Laker fan since Magic Johnson. I've tried to like LeBron. I don't even want LeBron on the Lakers. I don't think he's helped the Lakers at all.
1: I think there's a lot of Laker fans who feel that way. I do. I think
0: Sean, he won them a championship.
1: Yeah, he's definitely helped them.
0: He hasn't helped. Like, what are you talking about? You missed the playoffs for six straight years before you got that. That hasn't helped you. All right. But thanks for the call, Sean. I do appreciate it. I'm going down this list. And again, I did not want to go down the rabbit hole of making this LeBron versus Kobe.
1: I secretly like it.
0: And somehow
1: this is your
0: we have.
1: No one else is doing this tonight. Only you. This is your lane. No one
0: else amazing
1: is
0: I'm pulling their stats against each other, their overall stats, and there is only one category in all the regular stats. I'm not pulling, you know, advanced analytics here, but there's one category where Kobe beats LeBron, only one, and it's free throw percentage, and that is it. Every other category that you could steals, blocks, assists, points, games, 3-point percentage, field goal percentage. I mean, every single category that we look at in basketball on our regular usual metrics, LeBron blows Kobe out of the water. And again, I this is an awkward conversation to have because none of us want to degrade the legacy that is Kobe Bryant, but
1: I find it incredible in the year 2026 of our Lord that you are just deciding, you know what I'm going to do tonight? I am going to try and minimize Kobe Bryant's accomplishments.
0: 21 all NBA teams versus 15, 13 first team all NBA versus 11, 4 MVPs versus 1, 4 finals MVPs versus 2, 22 all-star appearances versus 18. I mean, it's just not even close. All right, coming up next here, 888-SAY-ESPN. You can keep chiming in. I don't know if we're going to continue with this because it is 2026. And so maybe we should have a different conversation. We've got to get you ready for a pair of game sixes that are actually happening right now. And in doing so, Charles Barkley, he's got his eye on one Cleveland Cavaliers player, one very familiar to me and Zaslow, right here on ESPN Radio.
3: 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NBA playoff doubleheader. First in Cleveland, the Pistons face a must-win against the Cavs in Game 6. Then in Minnesota, the Timberwolves look to force a Game 7 against the Spurs. 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

0: Michelle Smallman and Evan Cohen think this is an overrated song, along with California Love.
1: The real crime.
0: Yeah, that one is the real crime. If you missed that or anything earlier in the show, check out the podcast on the ESPN app.
1: Song right there.
0: Pour out a little liquor from my homie Tupac. The greatest to ever do it. We could not agree whether LeBron or Kobe are the greatest to ever do it. We were stuck in a vortex of phone calls that somehow ended up in a LeBron versus Kobe fight tonight again. Check out the pod. It was entertaining. Zazzle's here. He's been filling in tonight for Ian. We're presented to you by Progressive Insurance. But let's talk about the NBA because there's some active series happening. Not whether LeBron is the greatest, second greatest, third greatest, but actually what's happening here on the court because LeBron James is not playing basketball. And the Cleveland Cavaliers pulled off one last night in Detroit in game five in overtime. They got contributions from James Harden, from Donovan Mitchell, those names you'd expect. They also had a brilliant night from Max Strus. And that leads me to this sound, Jonathan Zaslow, Charles Barkley on Inside the NBA. And you and I have not heard this sound yet. He has a take on Max Strus.
2: Max Strus played great. Okay. I'm thinking what everybody is saying. That's a pretty man.
3: Can I ask you a question?
2: Yes, you can.
3: What are you attracted to him about him?
2: I'm not attracted to him, but I can.
3: You said he's attractive.
2: He's a good looking man.
3: And what are you attracted about his good looks?
2: His face. He's okay. A good looking man.
4: Ponytail too. You like the ponytail?
3: You like the fact that he's wearing
5: and the headband,
4: ponytail,
3: a t-shirt.
2: I told y'all about
3: the t-shirt.
2: I told you I don't believe in the man bun thing.
3: But is a t-shirt?
5: But you're able to overlook that.
2: Listen, man, don't be hating. That's a pretty man.
3: Nobody said it was hating. I just asked you what was attractive to you.
5: I'm just surprised that was your takeaway from
2: I gave him his flowers on basketball all night.
4: Is it the eyes?
3: So you were looking in his eyes?
2: I would not look him dead in the eyes.
3: Why?
2: When that come out after that, I made that mistake with Tom Brady one time. Did nothing but gibberish.
5: So hold on. So you're putting him in Tom Brady's class?
3: Come on, man. Wait a minute. What are we talking about? What?
2: He's in Tom Brady's class.
3: Wow.
2: Yeah, he's a better shooter than Tom Brady.
3: I have this thing. So you have a type. You have a type. Okay, I didn't realize you had a type. Okay. You have a type.
5: Okay, then we take it all back. Now we understand.
3: You have a type. That's great. I'm just saying.
5: I don't even know where to go at this point.
0: Max Strus had 20 points last night, eight
1: Love
0: boards, Jonathan Zaslow. And I think I'm a little mad at that sound because Charles Barkley stole my take.
1: We love Max Strus, and I love that.
0: For years, we've loved ourselves some Max Strus down in Miami.
1: Yep, that's right. You notice Max Strus is one of the guys in this series, all right? You see these high-stakes games. You know, Max Strus, a night like last night, on the road, he's not scared, all right?
0: No.
1: You know where he learned that from, right? You know where he learned that?
0: Heat culture.
1: Down here in Miami. That's right.
0: That's the culture right. For you.
1: We like Max Strus. I love, though, that Barkley. Barkley is so comfortable with all of that stuff. He's fantastic.
0: He is a handsome man. Max Strus is that. Funny for Charles Barkley to point out, I don't know how Max Strus absorbs that sound that we just heard, but I would imagine that it's quite flattering. The Pistons and Cavs get it going again tomorrow night. Game 6, that one is back in Cleveland. That is a 7 p.m. tip-off. That feels like a bit of a problem for Detroit. And it's not that Detroit, Zaslow, isn't good enough to pull off this series and that Cunningham isn't good enough to do something incredible tomorrow night, but Cleveland does not lose at home. And I also thought maybe that was why Bickerstaff was so emphatic after that game about the no call at the end of regulation and why everybody was so up in arms about it, because I think that it's incredibly detrimental to Detroit that they dropped one there in Detroit just because of how good Cleveland is at home in particular. Typically has been bad on the road, even though they got one in overtime last night. They're so good at home, and that series could very well end tomorrow night.
1: Yeah, I think JB Bickerstaff has come off like a real sore loser this series, because it was after game 3, I believe it was, where he started talking about how he doesn't understand why the officiating has changed in this series, that the game was being called one way after the first two games, and now it's being called another way. And JB, like, you're not new to this, man. It's postseason. The home team is going to get calls in one direction, and then when the series shifts to the other venue, the calls might shift in that other direction. You know why? Because the referees are humans. And when the venue shifts and the crowd is different, the home team is going to get different calls. And so it's now been three games in a row. You know, certainly the two games in Cleveland, the two games in Cleveland that Bickerstaff has been upset with the officiating after the first two games in Detroit. And then last night, you know, he's upset at the very end of regulation that he didn't get a call that he thought his team deserved. I think he's come off like a real sore loser. And obviously last night, that you want in a game that you couldn't score. You're up by 9 at home with a series tied at 2, and
0: three
1: you can't
0: left.
1: Score a single point in the final 3 minutes of the game, and you want the officials to put you on the free throw line
0: to bail you out
1: for a play that happened 26 feet away from the basket where both players have their backs to the hoop. It's the ultimate bailout that you didn't deserve, and that's why you didn't get it.
0: Right. It is why you didn't get it. I had no problem with Tony Brothers swallowing his whistle in that scenario, because you can't have the game end that way either. Like, that's not the way for that to end. There was an entire other overtime for Detroit to do whatever it needed to do, and it couldn't get it done in overtime either, just like it couldn't stop the Cavs in the last 3 minutes of that game. So I have no sympathy for the situation with Detroit, whether you think that was a foul or not. I mean, I think we all agree it was a foul. It was just more like it didn't need to be called. And how egregious was it that it wasn't called? Although the NBA will tell you it wasn't. And the NBA thinks that it was the right no call because they don't think that it was actually a foul. So either way, Detroit drops one. The series heads back to Cleveland.
1: I think Cleveland's going to end it tomorrow. I mean, Detroit's capable of winning the game. You know,
0: yes.
1: You could obviously look back and say, hey, Detroit last round, they came back from 3-1 deficit. I would add a couple things to that. Number one, Cleveland's better than Orlando. Number two, and most importantly, yes, Detroit came back from that 3-1 deficit against Orlando. But let's not forget, in that game six against Orlando, Detroit trailed by 24 points in the third quarter. And then all of a sudden, Orlando couldn't score anymore. So, yeah, Detroit obviously gets full credit for coming back 3-1. But they were getting smoked in game six. And that series should have ended that night. So, do I think that Detroit can win the game tomorrow and force game seven? I do. I don't think they will.
0: Yeah, I mean, they're certainly good enough to, obviously. We know they were sitting atop the conference all season long, but I tend to agree with you with this game being in Cleveland, with the way that Donovan Mitchell and James Harden have been playing. I don't think that probably works out terribly well for the Detroit Pistons. We will see game six, Pistons Cavs. Coverage starts at 6:30 p.m. Eastern on ESPN Radio, and you can check it out on the ESPN app. That is immediately followed by game six of the Spurs Wolves series. You can hear that game right here on ESPN
1: Final
0: Radio.
1: Final verdict,
0: as
1: Kobe,
0: well.
1: LeBron, what do you think?
0: I can't believe we busted out to a Kobe LeBron debate tomorrow night. After these games, LeBron, Michael Jordan, who's the greatest of all time? Maybe they'll do that on game night. That's coming up next right here on ESPN Radio.
6: 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First in Cleveland, the Pistons face a must-win against the Cavs in game six. 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
14: Seahawks Patriots, game one of the season. I'm Q Myers. 7 months after defeating the Patriots to capture Super Bowl 60, the Seahawks will welcome Drake May and New England to Lumen Field for the 2026 NFL season opener on September 9th. It'll be the third time the teams in a previous season Super Bowl will meet in week one of the next season, and the second time they'll do so in the opener. The only other time came in 2016 when the Broncos beat the Carolina Panthers after beating them in Super Bowl 50 earlier in the year. A couple other notable games. Kenneth Walker, the MVP of the Seahawks Super Bowl run, who joined the Chiefs as a free agent this offseason, will return to Seattle for Sunday Night Football. That matchup will be on October 25th. And Malik Willis, the new starting quarterback for the Dolphins, is set to visit his former team, the Packers, on December 20th. The Dolphins also visit the Broncos on December 6th. That's a matchup that'll put against former star receiver Jaylen Waddle, who they traded to Denver during the offseason. In the NBA playoffs, the NBA said that Thursday the officials were correct in not calling a foul on Jared Allen in the closing seconds of regulation of Game 5 between the Cavaliers and the Pistons in Detroit. Cleveland went on to win the game 117-113 in overtime and now can eliminate the Pistons coming up on Friday on ESPN Radio. For more scores and analysis, check out ESPN.com and the all-new ESPN app. Coming up, game night with Tron Davenport and me, Q Myers, here on ESPN Radio on the all-new ESPN app.
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2: Here comes the blitz. May, here's he, tries to throw. Ball comes out, going the other way with it. Turning upfield, it's Chenna Owusu, and he scores. Touchdown, Seahawks.
3: And Allen reaches over the goal line, and he is in. He went high side this time instead of low, and he punched it in for the one-yard touchdown run. Mr. MVP with four total touchdowns.
4: Snap and hold, 42-yard kick from Aubrey. The Cowboys have won this football game. Butter, butter, butter, butter, butter. I don't know when they won one that felt like this.
5: Caleb, play fake, looking to throw, going deep, searching for DJ Moore over the shoulder. Catch made, touchdown, Bears! It's over at Soldier Field. The Iceman cometh. The Iceman taketh.
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6: All that excitement and all the thing that's happened is we officially have the 2026 NFL schedule release. All I want to do is go back to Brad Sham, the voice of the Dallas Cowboys. Butter, butter, butter, butter. That's all I want to hear all night long. Put it on a reel. Butter, butter, butter, butter. Every time we talk, that's all we're going to say. He's Teron Davenport. I'm Q Myers. It's Game Night here on ESPN Radio. The all-new ESPN app, SiriusXM Channel 80, and tune in. 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TD, Teron Davenport. He covers the Tennessee Titans like a glove for NFL Nation, ESPN's NFL Nation. And he's with us here on Game Night. And Teron, that must be music to your ears to hear football activities, even though it's just a schedule release dropped today. But it feels a little pretty exciting, doesn't it?
7: Oh, man, it feels really exciting. And I tell you what also is exciting, being back in the saddle right next to you, riding passenger, man. It's a pleasure to do this. But, you know, when you look at this schedule, it's amazing the way this league has found a way to make this attention on them 24/7, 365 days a year. Who would have thought a schedule release show would get better numbers than playoff games in other leagues? But that's more than likely what happened, because that's what happened last year.
6: Right, exactly. The NBA playoffs are going on. The Stanley Cup playoffs are going on. And we're talking schedules, baby, because that's what the NFL does. You're right. The NFL is an absolute machine, and they know how to do it. Again, it's Game Night here on ESPN Radio. And the ESPN app, we know how to do it, and we know how to do it like this.
8: I made you look.
1: Game Night. Made you look.
9: Made you look.
6: All right, TD, it's been a minute, but you know the routine, man. What caught your attention? What made you look?
7: Man, listen, it's only right to put this on the schedule release side of things. And I tell you what made me look, because, you know, the team I cover, the Tennessee Titans, they're in the AFC South. So I always pay extra attention to all the teams in the AFC South. And let me tell you something. October 4th, the Indianapolis Colts are going to London to play the Commanders at Tottenham Stadium. But guess what they're doing the following week?
6: Huh.
7: Turning around and going to Pittsburgh to play the Steelers.
6: Oh, wow.
7: How on earth are you going to have a game in London and not have that followed by the bye week? The league, man, they did the Colts dirty, as the fans would say.
6: Yeah, no, there's no doubt about that. And, you know, I feel like they've been doing that lately, where teams don't have a bye week immediately after returning from overseas. And matter of fact, teams like the Jaguars, sometimes they have back-to-back games overseas. And it's just, it's kind of wild. I feel like that's not doing right by the team, not doing right by the players. They always talk about player safety. I would feel like you want to give teams that week off to rest, get their body right, get acclimated, reacclimated, be back in the U.S. I'm with you. It does feel like the NFL did them dirty, did the Colts dirty by having them go from Indianapolis to London, then all of a sudden back to Pittsburgh. So that's a lot of traveling for the Indianapolis Colts. That's what caught Teron's attention. That's what made him look. What made me look, you know, around here we are the home of women's college basketball. We wear that crown with pride. We're also the home of the WNBA, also wear that crown with pride. And I saw today that Lisa Leslie, one of the greats, one of the greatest, is getting honored. Breaking, Lisa Leslie announced that the Los Angeles Sparks will honor her with a statue outside of Crypto.com Arena. The statue will be unveiled on September 20th ahead of Sparks versus the Fire. So I think that's really cool. We know outside of Crypto, obviously the longtime legacy of the Los Angeles Lakers, all the greats that have statues out there, only fitting to see Lisa Leslie get her flowers as well, and it'll be unveiled September 20th. The only thing is, I'm hoping that it looks a lot better than that D. Wade statue down in South Beach looks. I'm just throwing it out there. No shade to D. Wade, but that wasn't very flattering. Let's put it like that.
7: Yeah, no doubt about it. Well, look, if I have a moment to drop a totally unrelated thing that made me look. I don't know, man. I guess they say you could trade anything, right? Well, that's officially the case here because the Pittsburgh Zoo and the Boston Franklin Park Zoo, they're trading gorillas.
6: They're trading what?
7: Here's the story behind it, right? Okay. So at a certain age, gorillas, male gorillas, they're no longer a pup. They're a silverback.
6: Okay.
7: But
6: I got a homeboy named Corey. I call him a silverback, too.
7: My homie in Philly, Jovan Goldstein, has a cigar bar in Philly called Smoking Silverback.
6: So what
7: ends up happening is at some point, when that male is no longer a pup and becomes a silverback, they naturally leave the tribe. They leave the family. And so it just so happens that the gorilla, his name is Frankie. He's heading to Boston in a trade because he's 7 years old and he's not going to be able to remain the silver, you know, with his tribe. It's a crazy story, but that's something that caught my eye too, and I totally unrelated to any type of sport.
6: Well, I mean, it's a trade, so trades happen. And, you know, there's trades that can happen at any time, so there's that. But, yeah, if you had told me, you put on the bingo card talking about two gorillas getting traded or a gorilla getting traded to a zoo in Boston, it definitely was not on my bingo card, but that would have caught my attention. Only on this fine program we call Game Night on ESPN Radio can you get the earth-shattering, the hard-hitting news and information about like that. Gorillas getting traded. So shout out to my homeboy Corey, though. He's the original the silverback. He gonna be mad I said that. It's all right. It's Game Night here on ESPN Radio, the all-new ESPN app, SiriusXM channel 80, and tune in.
0: And the Seattle Seahawks have won Super Bowl 60 in pretty dominating fashion. They win their second Vince Lombardi Trophy.
8: We knew what we had in our locker room. It was just all about proving ourselves, and, you know, we was able to make a statement.
9: Winning the Super Bowl is pretty special. You know, it doesn't get any better than that in sports, in my opinion.
10: The special thing about this group is how connected we are. A belief in each other that made all the difference in the world.
11: Man, I'm on cloud nine. I ain't gonna lie.
6: The way that the season ended, Teron, is the way that the 2026 season is going to get started. The Seattle Seahawks, the champions, will welcome in the New England Patriots coming up September 9th. That's how the 2026 season will get started. It's going to be the third all-time in week one Super Bowl rematch. It's going to be the 12th Super Bowl rematch in the following season, but the third all-time in week one. The first one since the Broncos and the Panthers met in week one of 2016.
7: I love it, too. I love it. Obviously, with Mike Vrabel being the head coach and me being here in Tennessee covering the Titans, there's a definite tie and specific interest. But how better can you do it to start it off with a rematch of the Super Bowl? And especially looking at that, obviously, there's been some changes on both sides. Mm-hmm. But both of these teams are still good. And, man, you got to love that matchup.
6: Well, and the thing about it is I think it tells you a lot. Even though it's week one, it'll tell you a lot about where your team is as far as those changes, right? I mean, because you saw how they closed things out. Seattle, you know, played really well. Obviously, Kenneth Walker was the Super Bowl MVP. He's now in Kansas City. Clint Kubiak was their offensive coordinator. He's now in Vegas, where I'm at, as the head coach of the Raiders. So how do they adjust to that? And then the Patriots. And there's a lot going on with the Patriots, obviously. There's a lot going on with the personnel there with the Patriots. So how do they adjust? You know, no Stephon Diggs this year. So who steps up to be that, you know, that guy that could be the security blanket for Drake May? Does that offensive line look better than it did in the Super Bowl? And then at the same time, Teron, it's week one. And a lot of times teams, as you know, treat the first 4 weeks of the regular season as what? The preseason.
7: Yeah.
6: Right. So I think that we'll learn a lot, but we won't learn too much, but we'll still kind of learn where those teams are at this stage of the game.
7: Well, I'll say this, right? You said who's going to be the security blanket. Well, you know, there's a certain number, 11, that's going to go up 95 from Philly to Boston and play for the Patriots, and that guy's name is A.J. Brown. You know, that's bound to happen sometime in the month of June, I would say. So yeah, that is something. But I tell you what I'm looking forward to against that in that matchup, and that's Christian Gonzalez. He's still there with the Patriots, and so is Jackson Smith and Jigba. And that matchup, I can't wait to watch that. And it's one of those times where you have that corner that could go left, right, as well as in the slot and match up. So you could try to move Smith and Jigba around, but no matter what, Christian Gonzalez is going to be there in cat coverage, and that's a matchup to watch, man. I love that matchup, especially considering Smith and Jigba being the reigning offensive player of the year. And, I mean, you look at how much he was responsible for Seattle's receiving yards, 44%. Yep. So that's the highest out of any player in the league.
6: I want to see how he looks this year because, again, Clint Kubiak, in my opinion, did a really good job of scheming him against every team that knew he was going to get the ball, right? I mean, but it seemed like there was always – Clint Kubiak was always a step ahead, and now they have a new OC there, the former 49ers tight ends coach. How does he adapt moving forward? It's going to be a fun chess match to start the season. I know you'll be locked in. I'll definitely be locked in. Week 1, September 9th, the Seahawks hosting the New England Patriots. He's Teron Davenport. I'm Q Myers. It's game night here on ESPN Radio. How about the Tampa Bay Buccaneers? What about the Bills? Who's going to take the charge of their respective divisions? That's next here on Game Night on ESPN Radio and the all-new ESPN app.
1: 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Manny Machado and the San Diego Padres face Cal Raleigh and the Mariners.
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0: is our job to make it to where the guys want to be here. 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But it is voluntary. 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
1: If he's not there until the mandatory minicamp in June, I think we're talking about something else. 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Like, Miles has always sort of marched to the beat of his own drum.
2: Nothing to see here with Miles Garrett, everybody. 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
3: 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We know week one, the game to watch now that the NFL schedule has been officially released. No more leaks. We've got the whole schedule, every single game in our hands. Seahawks, Patriots, September 9th, kicking off the whole season. That's the game to watch in week one. But, Teron, we got to focus in on some other weeks when it comes to games to watch. Matter of fact, we're going to do every single week throughout the course of the night, starting with week two.
4: The Cleveland Browns, the Tampa Bay Buccaneers.
3: All right, here's an intriguing little game. The Browns at the Buccaneers. The Bucs are winless against AFC North opponents since 2019. That's when Bowles became the defensive coordinator. Against the Bengals, they're 0-1. Cleveland, 0-2. The Ravens, 0-2. And the Steelers, 0-1. Those are the only teams Bowles and the Bucs have not beaten. Can they get over the hump against Cleveland in week two?
5: I think they absolutely can. And this is, man, you might as well cue up that Bob Marley redemption song, because you know Baker Mayfield is chomping at the bit to go back and face the Browns, his former team.
3: Well, the other thing about this is, remember, Todd Monken is now the coach there in Cleveland. Yeah. I'm not 100% sold on where he was on the pecking order as far as what they desired as far as him being their head coach, but he's their head coach, and so that's who they have. I kind of went through the same scenario last year with Pete Carroll here in Las Vegas. He definitely wasn't their first choice, but he ended up being their choice. We all saw how that worked out. 3 wins, 1 and done. I'm interested in this Todd Monken era, what he could do. He's been a really good offensive coordinator in college and the NFL. What can he do now as the head coach?
5: And that's the thing, because you look, they had a pretty solid draft, and especially offensively, because now all of a sudden that receiver core, that's a little something to look at, because, you know, KC Concepcion, he'll put his get somewhere shoes on. You know what I mean? Yeah. He's a big play threat. And then obviously Denzel Boston is a guy that can play that X, and you could back shoulder him and have him make plays that way. So I do like that. I don't know who's going to be quarterback. I hope it's Shedeur Sanders, you know, but we'll see. But either way, they got better offensively.
3: Well, that's the big question with Cleveland. You know, they've got 18 arms in their quarterback room, but who do they want? You know, we keep hearing Deshaun Watson is, in line to get a chance to start. We saw what Shedeur did. I don't think Dylan Gabriel's the guy that's going to be in line to start, but he's in that room, right? I mean, they've got multiple dudes. We'll see how it all plays out. That one's intriguing just because, again, Todd Monken, who's going to be the quarterback? And can Tampa Bay finally get over the hump against the AFC North team? So that's week two. What about week three?
4: The Tennessee Titans, the New York Giants.
3: All right, I got the best guy for the job on this one. Here we go. Tennessee at New York.
5: This one right here, there's so many storylines. Obviously, Brian Daboll, right?
3: Yep.
5: The former head coach that got fired. Now the offensive coordinator for the Titans. You got Wandale Robinson, who had 200. Hey, Q, he had 280 targets over the last two seasons.
3: Oof.
5: 90 catches in each of them, though.
3: Yeah.
5: So you do have that. And then you got Austin Slotman, who started at center when John Michael Schmitz went down. So you got that. Oh, and by the way, the New York Giants, their quarterback's coach, you know what his name is? Brian Callahan. Their defensive coordinator, you know what his name is? Denard Wilson. Oh, and I didn't add this, too. The Titans signed Cordell Flott, who was the starting corner for the Giants last season. So there are so many ties, and we can't forget this one. Jackson Dart versus Cam Ward, their stories galore, man. Robert Saleh's return to New York. I mean, we could go on and on.
3: Yeah, there's no doubt about that. Of course, the Giants now, the head man there is John Harbaugh, so they're getting a lot of pub. And, you know, there's folks talking about the Giants potentially being a playoff team. I'll reserve the P word until I see something first. But of their first seven games, only the Rams and Texans had winning records last season. So four of their first six games are also at home. So it starts out favorable for the Giants. Now, again, that's just on paper. They got to go out there and get it done. But there's a lot of hype around the Giants. There's obviously a lot of hype around Jackson Dart. Malik Nabers, you're assuming, is going to come back healthy. Some point, Cam Scadaboo is going to be back healthy. They're an intriguing team, especially now that they have John Harbaugh, longtime Ravens head coach, as their head coach. The Giants might be onto something, but we got to see it.
5: Are you saying they could be a playoff team? Is that what you're telling me?
3: I'm saying that's what others are saying. I'm not saying that. Like I said, I'm reserving the P word, man. You got to prove it to me, right? There's two P words that I live by. Prove it and playoffs. And the playoffs come after you prove it. Got to be careful there.
5: I could reason with that.
3: You know, I think that's an intriguing matchup for all the storylines that you mentioned. And then is the hype behind the Giants, is that going to be real? That's week three action that we look forward to. How about week four?
4: The New England Patriots, the Buffalo Bills.
3: The Patriots at the Bills. Look, we already talked about the Patriots at Seattle for week one. Now we're talking about the Patriots at Buffalo week four. I have a feeling that we're going to talk about the Patriots at or the Patriots hosting certain teams multiple times because, well, they were in the Super Bowl last year. And then, of course, the Bills, right? They got a lot of new going on there. No more Sean McDermott, right? Now their OC moves up to the head coaching position because he's on the same page with Josh Allen. Well, that's going to get tested early. Week four. That Patriots defense, you know it's stingy.
5: Well, look, it's a good opportunity to sing the song. You just put road in front of it and you say, Warriors, come out and play. Because you look at this Patriots team, they won every game on the road last season.
3: Yeah.
5: Are they going to be able to do that this year? I mean, you look at the schedule and the way it's set up, they're going to be put to the test right away. And this game right here, going against the Bills, I mean, look, this game is double the importance because this is typically the winner of these games. That's who wins the AFC East. I mean, let's call a spade a spade. There really aren't any other threats besides these two going against each other.
3: Okay. I'm okay with that. That's going to be fun to see how that all plays out, right? Because, again, can the Patriots duplicate what they did last year? Can they replicate that? Are the Buffalo Bills going to take a step forward? Was Sean McDermott the issue? Right? Did they need a new voice in the room, or is there more to it? Is the Buffalo Bills defense? How about that? Like, that's an area that I look at, that Bills defense. I know a lot of times it's riddled with injuries, and so they're not at full, you know, strength, but that's the NFL. You got to find a way to deal with that. We all believe that Josh Allen could get it done. We know that they have a very strong run game. Is the defense going to be able to slow someone down? And then, again, what is the Patriots going to do offensively? You know, does Drake May take that next step? He's already going into year three.
5: Yeah, and, well, you know, just to further the theme of offense also, DJ Moore is making his first appearance against the Patriots with the Bills. And
3: yeah,
5: we talked about the matchup with Jaxon Smith-Njigba and Christian Gonzalez. Well, here's another opportunity to see one of the best corners in the league taking on one of the better receivers. And a guy that typically gets moved across the formation, that could be the neutralizer there. I like the storyline.
3: I'm interested in DJ Moore in Buffalo in general because I thought it was pretty telling that Chicago was willing to move him.
5: Yeah.
3: You know what I mean? Like, I thought he was really good for Caleb Williams.
5: Right.
3: And then when they moved him, it made me scratch my head a little bit.
5: No doubt, man. It made me scratch my head. He's, in my opinion, one of the most underrated players, pass catchers in the league, man. And I still say Mike Evans, too. But DJ Moore is a safety net for your quarterback, and they got rid of the young guy, and we'll see what happens. I guess they trust their young receivers.
3: I guess. I mean, look, Carolina got rid of him before Bryce Young had a chance to throw to him. Then they get rid of him in Chicago after Caleb Williams had success with him, and now he's in Buffalo with the guy who's established in Josh Allen, right? I mean, that's, to me, that says a whole lot without saying a whole lot. He's Teron Davenport. I'm Q Myers. I don't know, but if you know, the Golden Knights, they just scored again. Are they going to be that team? That's next on ESPN Radio.
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0: is SportsCenter. We got the Seahawks and the Patriots kicking off the 2026 NFL season. I'm Q Myers. 7 months after defeating the Patriots to capture Super Bowl 60, the Seahawks will welcome Drake May and the Patriots to Lumen Field for the 2026 NFL season opener. That'll be on September 9th. It'll be the third time the teams in a previous season Super Bowl will meet in week one of the next season, and the second time they'll do so in the opener. The only other time came in 2016 when the Broncos beat the Carolina Panthers after defeating them in Super Bowl 50 earlier in the year. A couple other notable games, Kenneth Walker, the MVP of the Seahawks Super Bowl run, joined the Kansas City Chiefs as a free agent this offseason, will return to Seattle for Sunday Night Football. That game will be played on October 25th. While Malik Willis, the new starting QB for the Dolphins, is set to play his former team, the Packers, on December 20th. The Dolphins, they'll also visit the Broncos on December 6th, a matchup that will pit them against their former star receiver, Jaylen Waddle, who they traded to Denver this offseason. Stanley Cup playoffs going on. Montreal, the Canadiens, they defeated Buffalo 6-3 and now hold a 3-2 series lead, while the Vegas Golden Knights lead Anaheim 3-0 at the end of the first period, and they have a 3-2 series lead as well. In the NBA, the league has said that the officials were correct in not calling a foul on Jared Allen in the closing seconds of regulation of Game 5 between the Cavaliers and Pistons in Detroit. Cleveland went on to win 117-113 in overtime Wednesday night, and now they can eliminate the Pistons coming up Friday night on ESPN Radio. 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
2: For 20 in this series as Yaroslavkovsky on front, they score! Nick Suzuki, power play goal! And the Montreal Canadiens get a couple of quick strikes late in the second period to go in front 5-3.
0: TSN 690 on the call right there. The Canadiens sound like that's all they do. Goal, goal, goal. They keep doing it. They get the 6-3 win over the Sabres. 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I'm Q Myers, and joining us now to talk about not only the Canadiens win, but just the Stanley Cup playoffs in general is our ESPN senior NHL writer, Greg Wyshynski. And Greg, thanks so much for your time. I appreciate you. The Canadiens up to 21 goals in the series. It's their most goals in a playoff series since the 1992 division semis. What has gotten into them? I think they just scored again. Why are they scoring so many goals?
3: Well, I mean, tonight they definitely made some hay on the power play, going two for two against the Sabres. But, you know, overall, I think this is more a case of the Sabres' porous defense than it is Montreal pouring it out offensively. I don't know what was going on with Buffalo tonight. I mean, obviously they didn't have a very strong goaltending performance from Ukko-Pekka Luukkonen at times during the game. They swapped him out for Alex Lyon in the third period. And just overall, you know, I think the Sabres have been a victim of emotional immaturity in this series. You know, they're still a young team that ended a huge playoff drought that stretched back all the way to the Obama administration.

0: and Lyon swap out their tandem throughout the season. So they're used to playing with both guys. Lyon's been their better goalie. I think he needs to have the best game of the playoffs for him in Montreal in game six to extend this thing. But, overall, I mean, just cut down on the mistakes. They did a better job staying out of the penalty box tonight than they did in the two games in Montreal. But, you know, they had a real advantage to start the game, a 2-1 lead. They were playing good. They were feeling good. And then they just kind of let things slip away.
1: Greg Wyshynski, ESPN senior NHL writer, is with us here on Game Night on ESPN Radio and the all-new ESPN app. So waiting for the winner of Montreal and Buffalo is the Carolina Hurricanes, who are on a heater. They're 8-0 waiting for that winner. What does either one of those two teams need to do to slow down Carolina?
0: Hope that they get some rust on them, having to wait like 10 days to play again. And it's kind of crazy that the Hurricanes are the first team under the current playoff format, which started in 1987, to sweep the first two rounds of the playoffs. They had a week between the first series and the second series. Now they're going to have an even longer wait. But, you know, Carolina to me is just on another level than either of these teams. It's the first time under Coach Rod Brind'Amour where I think he has a real palpable offensive team on his hands. Not just one line you got to worry about, but three lines you got to worry about. Their goalie, Freddie Anderson, is playing out of his mind. If he can stay healthy, I think that he's going to continue to power them. They're just really impressive. Outside of Colorado, there's nobody else in the playoffs that's looked as good as Carolina. And I think they're going to be a huge test for either Buffalo or Montreal.
2: But what about the Golden Knights? You look at them, and it looks like they should be able to wrap up the series against the Ducks. But do you think that they stand any chance against the Colorado Avalanche?
0: That depends greatly on health. They are missing their captain, Mark Stone, who is their best defensive player, sometimes on some nights their best offensive player, but overall just the leader on that team. I'm really impressed with what they've done without him, you know, to be as good as they are tonight, up 3-0 against the Ducks in the first period to win last game. That's impressive, but Colorado is a whole different situation. I mean, that is the deepest team in the playoffs, a team that rolls five centers deep. They can get scoring from every line. They are on a different level, and you've got to be at 100% or close to it to try to take out the Avalanche. But, you know, the Golden Knights are getting another huge performance of Mitch Marner tonight. This is a guy who got run out of Toronto for not performing in the playoffs. He goes to Vegas, maybe a little less media, maybe a little less spotlight, and he's lighting it up. He leads the playoffs in scoring after being called just an absolute abomination in the playoffs when he was in Toronto.
1: Are you surprised that the Golden Knights got out to such a hot start tonight with, you know, being, up 3-2, they could eliminate Anaheim, and then being up 3-0 after the first period?
0: I'll tell you why. Not really, because if there's one theme throughout these playoffs, it's a bunch of young teams and a bunch of inexperienced playoff performers kind of learning how to win. I wrote about this on ESPN.com today. Like, you got the Ducks, you had the Mammoths, you had the Sabres, you had the Flyers. You got all these teams that ended long playoff droughts or made, in the Mammoths' case, their first appearance in the playoffs. And they're all kind of like getting a harsh education on what it takes. So this is, again, a huge spot for the Ducks. Like, they're facing elimination tonight. They're a young team. This is the first time they've really been in this spot before. And, you know, based on the results of the first period, they might not be ready for prime time.
2: Well, you know, Mitch Marner, he had the between the legs goal, and it's kind of like an revenge tour for him. How much do you feel he's kind of fueled the Vegas for their success?
0: That goal was sick. I can't believe how good that goal was, by the way. Like, sometimes you see people scoring, you're just like, how? If you haven't seen the goal, find the highlight, because it's amazing. You'll see it on SportsCenter tonight, no doubt. But, you know, it's not only just like his revenge, it's not only the way that he's played after, again, being, just absolutely ridiculed and criticized for his performances in the playoffs when he was in Toronto. It's not to say that he didn't deserve some of it. I mean, like, his points per game average was significantly lower in the playoffs than it was in the regular season. And I think he kind of figured out some things in Vegas, like where to go to the hard parts of the ice to score in the playoffs and how to be a bit more aggressive. But the most important thing, I think, for him is he's really had backing of his coach, John Tortorella. And when Tortorella was hired there, I think a lot of people thought that he was going to break Marner. Like it's an oil and water relationship between these two guys. But it turns out that Tortorella thinks that he got a raw deal in Toronto, that the narratives are wrong about this guy, and so far Marner's proved them right.
1: Greg, the funny thing is that everyone thought that, oh, man, what's Tortorella going to do when he

0: over the Golden Knights. I mean, I'm here in Vegas, and everyone thought, and people are texting me like, oh, good luck with that. And it's like he just opened them up or unleashed them. Or what did you see? What did you observe that Tortorella did that helped the Golden Knights get to where they are now?
1: I mean, listen, sometimes it's just as simple as getting a different voice in the locker room. And when that voice belongs to John Tortorella, you're going to pay attention. This guy is one of the most notable drill sergeants we've had in this league. But he's also a guy that gets you to pay attention to your details. At every stop that Tortorella has had in this league, his teams are always really responsible defensively. They play hard. They give 100% effort. And you could see that change in the Golden Knights. The guy he replaced, Bruce Cassidy, amazing coach, like Stanley Cup winning coach, like one of the best coaches you can find in this league. But, you know, they kind of tuned him out in Vegas after a while. And, you know, I think ownership and management in Vegas said, we got to get a new voice in there. We know we've got talent on this team. We just have to kind of activate it. And they clearly, even with 8 games left in the season, they made the change, picked the right guy to do it.
2: We're up against it, but I got to get this in. I'm in Nashville. I cover the Titans. The Predators are here. And, I mean, look, Barry Trotz, he announced his retirement 3 months ago, so it's not like it's a sudden thing. What is taking so long for them to get a new general manager? Help me out here.
1: Well, I mean, it is a process. There have been a bunch of names that have been thrown around, but we've come to find out that, you know, there is a chance they might be looking to hire somebody who's still coaching in the playoffs somewhere right now. There's been some involved in the playoffs somewhere in management. There's been some speculation it's Darren York of the Carolina Hurricanes. There's been some pushback on that. So they've got an eye on somebody. They just can't hire him quite yet because his team is still involved in the playoffs, apparently. But huge news when it happens, and I'm dying to see who they pick because they've got some big decisions to make this offseason.
0: That's what you call a tease in the business. We like that. Really good stuff. Greg Wyshynski, ESPN senior NHL writer. Thanks so much, man. Fantastic as always. We definitely appreciate you here on Game Night.
1: You got it, boys. Thanks.
0: All right. Have a great night. Greg Wyshynski, fantastic job, ESPN senior NHL writer. And, yeah, man, hey, look, when you hear me clapping, it's because the Golden Knights are up. And they're up 3-0 after the first period. What? An elimination game? Okay. Tell the Avalanche to get ready. The Golden Knights are on their way. He's Tron Davenport. I'm Q Myers. It's Game Night here on ESPN Radio, the all-new ESPN app. Speaking of on their way, could the Cavaliers be on their way to the next round? That's next on ESPN Radio on the all-new ESPN app.
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1: For Brad, John, Bryant, Michael, Bryant. Michael, what's up?
2: Dealing with another case where a person gave a statement to the adjuster because they thought the person was really friendly.
1: Is that a good idea?
2: Well, the problem is they know the law when they call you up. And while you're trying to be fair and you're trying to get help, the reality is there are questions you get asked that the way you answer them make a big difference. And people put themselves in trouble. And when they aren't in trouble, they didn't do anything wrong. But suddenly the adjuster's got a statement that can blow up their case completely.
1: What has caused people to be so untrustworthy, I guess is the best way I could put it. They take advantage.
2: Well, insurance companies have hired adjusters whose job it is to deal with unrepresented people. So they're supposed to kind of lure them in, call them every day, see how they're doing, and people are like, oh, I'm doing pretty good. Where the reality is they've kind of adjusted to their problem that they've got going on. So it's not that they're completely better, but the way they say it gets to be a problem. And that's why having somebody who can explain your rights, represent you, make sure that you understand the law before you give a statement can make a big difference in your case.
1: Michael Bryant, Brad Sean Bryant.
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0: Cleveland 117, Detroit 113 in overtime. The Cavs are in the driver's seat and heading for home where they are 6-0 this postseason at Rocket Arena.
1: Proud of our fight. 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
2: You hope it propels us, right? 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
3: 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He's Teron Davenport. I'm Q Myers. 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And Teron, it was so funny, man, seeing the Cavaliers get it done in overtime last night in Detroit to take that 3-2 series lead. A little controversial at the end of regulation, but that is what it is. The NBA says that the call that the officials did not make was correct, so okay, they play on. Cleveland got it done in overtime. They have a 3-2 series lead, but that led my tag team partner, our colleague, our guy that I like to call Mr. Mayor of Cleveland, Emmett Golden, to say the series is over. Detroit is not winning in Game 6 in Cleveland. I'm not as confident as Emmett. What says you?
4: Yeah, I'm not as confident either, but I will say this. 3 minutes to go, up 9.
3: Mm-hmm.
4: I'm thinking like, all right, this game is done. And I started getting on my, you know, scrolling on my phone, and I'm just peeking up. I'm like, wait a minute, that's another bucket, mm-hmm. another bucket. As soon as that went to overtime, I said, you know what, it's done. Yeah. They are not going to win this game because they got defeated by losing that lead. And I mean, you look at the way they were able to come back. And I just wondered, because you look at the whole fourth quarter, Jalen Duren didn't play at all. And right. I understand Paul Reed was playing well, but Jalen Duren is one of your prime, like your premier players. You got to get him back in the game. So that, to me, is a questionable decision.
3: Well, he's got to play like a premier player, and he hasn't played like a premier player in a minute. I've been wondering what's going on. I've been looking on the back of the milk box, and look, I'm lactose, man, so I don't even drink milk. But I've been looking at the back of the milk box wondering where Duren's been, because he's been missing.
4: I get it. But to me, you got to stick with the guys that helped you get there. And he's been, you know, one of obviously, you know, we know who the premier player, the number one on their team, and that's Cade Cunningham. But he still has been a big piece of their success as well.
3: No, he has. He has. And that's why it's been so disappointing that he hasn't, you know, come to the front of the congregation and let his presence be felt and really basically told Cade Cunningham he had to do everything on his own. And, you know, Tobias Harris isn't going for 20-plus points. All of a sudden, it could be a bad night. And they weren't able to finish Cleveland. You mentioned it. They were up 9 with 3 minutes left. They had, I believe, a 92% chance or a 98% chance. It was high to win that game. And they found a way to lose by going to overtime. And I'm with you. Once they got to overtime, I thought, uh-oh, that looks bad for Detroit. I don't think they're going to be able to pull this one off. And I have to give James Harden credit. Now, I'm not going to clear him from all his playoff struggles that he's had late in series. But he did step up to the occasion. Donovan Mitchell did not have a fantastic Game 5 after having a great Game 4 where he scored 39 in the second half. That was great. But James Harden did his thing. He scored 30 points, pulled down 8 rebounds. I think he had more assists and he had turnovers, which is a great thing. I believe that experience that he has is pretty valuable and is showing that for the Cleveland Cavaliers. As a matter of fact, Kenny Atkinson was asked about that experience for Harden after the game.
2: James made a lot of savvy plays fourth quarter, end of game. Wasn't perfect, made some good plays, but he's really understands the moment, you know, when to get a guy the ball, when to try to draw a free throw, you know, all of it. Just, listen, big reason we got him. Fact, you know, that's what we expected, you know. Just he adds a maturity and a poise, calmness to our group, which we needed.
4: And you talk about the savvy plays that Kenny Atkinson mentioned. Mm-hmm. You know, how many times did you see him get very close to or draw the foul shooting a three?
3: Yep.
4: And it was Reggie Miller-like. You know what I mean? The way he was able to do that. And then just the fact that he's one of those guys. He's always going to find a shot, no matter what. 30 points in that game. Actually, yeah, 30 points. And then no other player has 30-point playoff games with six different franchises. No other player other than James Harden.
3: So I mean, he's been on six different franchises. Yeah. Tells you all you need to know.
4: Yeah, hey, listen. That's I'm a glass half full guy. You know what I mean?
3: Yeah, I got
4: you. Looking at the empty side of it, but I think you have to really give him his props for coming through in the playoffs, finally, especially in the clutch.
3: Yeah, no, there's no doubt, and I do give him credit for that. Just like I give Spider Mitchell so much credit in Game 4. I mean, he had 4 points at the half. He ends up with 43. Right? Yeah. I mean, so that was dominant. And one thing that James Harden said to Arlisa Salters following the game was that he knew all the wear and tear on Spider Mitchell's body after that Game 4 performance in the second half and said, I know he's going to be tired. I knew I had to step up. So for him to go into that game with that mindset, that goes back to his experience. A youngster might not have realized that. Right? Yeah. He might have thought, like, oh, he's going to be fine. He'll bounce back, and he'll be able to go out there and crush it the next game. Instead, James realized, I need to do more of the heavy lifting.
4: And that's the asset of having a guy who could – it's almost like somebody that used to play for the team on the other side of the Pistons, Vinny Microwave Johnson, where you could just find a way to generate some offense. And he's a scorer, bottom line. And having someone that could step up the way he did to take the pressure and everything off of your premier guy in Donovan Mitchell when his – night isn't going well. He did have a solid fourth quarter. You know, he turned overtime, but it was James Harden that carried him. And that's the plus of being able to have a guy like that has that in his repertoire. I've been there and I've done that. I know what I could do. I got a little something left, and I'm going to show you.
3: Yeah, no, and he did that. He did exactly that, was show them, and they needed him to show them. Like I said, Spider Mitchell, I know he had 21 points, but it wasn't the best 21-point performance for Donovan, and obviously they're going to need him in a major way to close things out on Friday and not force a Game 7, because if they force a Game 7, all bets are off. That'll be on Sunday. That'll be back in Detroit. And look, if you're the Pistons, you have to realize that you're in a tough position, but you've been in this tough position multiple times, right? You were down 3-1. You found a way to battle back, force a Game 7, and win. You can sit there and say that, hey, man, the Cavs have never lost at home. They haven't lost at home in the postseason. Yeah, but until last night, they hadn't won on the road. So there's a first. There could be a first for everything. So they have a great chance. And what Detroit has to do, Teron, I don't care who steps up, but they've got to throw the kitchen sink at the Cavaliers if they're going to force a Game 7 on Sunday. This is desperation time for Detroit. Your J.B. Bickerstaff, you have to make sure that they understand the moment, every single one of them. It can't just be the Cade Cunningham show. Someone else has got to step up, run to the front of the congregation and say, hey, Cade, I got your back.
4: And that's the question. Who is that going to be?
3: Right.
4: And that's why, to me, I feel you got to have during in the game, because that's one of your best other players.
3: Right.
4: And you could throw the ball to him down in the post, and he could go up with authority, draw the foul. Like, there's good things that happen when you have the game funnel through a big man.
3: Yeah.
4: And get him to rock down there in the post, and he wasn't in the game. And again, like, no slight on Paul Reed, because he did have a solid fourth quarter. But for him to not have any minutes in the fourth quarter, to me, I don't care how bad he's been playing. You got to give the man an opportunity in the clutch.
3: Yeah, and look, I'll tell you this. I don't disagree with you. I have no problem with them giving him an opportunity. But when he gets that opportunity, I'm going to need him to step up and do something.
4: Yeah, you better maximize it. That's
3: right.
4: For sure.
3: Yeah, I mean, because they need you. They need you. And again, it's desperation time. There is no tomorrow, right? You have this one game. That's what you're guaranteed. And if you fail, if you lose, guess what, Jack? Then it's into the offseason to figure out what they're going to do next. And I don't know if that includes you. It's a contract year, right? He's played really well. Everyone thought he was going to get this big, massive deal, which he probably will. But, I mean, you want to talk about adding some money to your bank account. Go out there in the postseason and have a big-time game. Be that guy for your team when they need you the most. You think that'll catch some folks' attention? Absolutely.
4: Yeah, it sure will. And I'll tell you what, it'll catch folks' attention from a player on the Cavs, and that's Donovan Mitchell. Going to the conference, right? He's never been to the finals.
3: Right.
4: You know what I mean?
3: Yeah.
4: And then, you know, being able to see this guy go back home, you know, he's a fellow Mets fan, so, you know.
3: You got some love there. Okay,
4: I hear it. For the
3: okay.
4: Kid, you know what I mean? But no, all jokes aside, to be able to go to the finals, the conference finals for once, I think that's a big thing for him, and that would be a big feather in his cap. And I know he wants to establish himself as one of the best players in the league, and what better way to do that than getting your team into the conference finals.
3: And he's also a guy that's up for a max contract.
4: Yeah.
3: You know, I mean, look, cash rules everything around me. Cream, get the money. Dollar bill, y'all. Some great philosophers once said that. I just go ahead and throw that out there. I think you know who I'm talking about. So, you know, you got the, you know, money on the mind. You've got the postseason somewhere you've never been. If you're Detroit, you've got one game guaranteed and the season's over if you don't get it done. You know, Duren's got money on the mind. There's a lot in store coming up on Friday for the Cavs and the Pistons. Coming up next, what about those Bears? They've got a lot of hype. Can they live up to it? It's next on ESPN Radio.
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3: Seahawks Patriots game one of the 2026 NFL season. I'm Q Myers. 7 months after defeating the Patriots to get Super Bowl 60, the Seahawks will welcome Drake May and the Patriots to their house to kick off the season opener on September 9th. It'll be the third time the teams in the previous season Super Bowl will meet in week one of the next season, and the second time they'll do it in the season opener. The only other time came in 2016 when the Broncos beat the Panthers after defeating them in Super Bowl 50 earlier in the year. A couple other notable games. Kenneth Walker, the Seahawks MVP of the Super Bowl, joined the Kansas City Chiefs as a free agent this offseason. He'll make his return to Seattle for Sunday Night Football. That game will be played October 25th. Malik Willis, he's the new starting QB for the Dolphins. He's set to visit his former team, the Packers, on December 20th. The Dolphins also will visit the Broncos on December 6th. That's a matchup that'll pit them against their former star wide receiver, Jaylen Waddle, who they traded to Denver earlier in this offseason. Stanley Cup playoffs. The Montreal Canadiens defeated Buffalo Sabres 6-3, and now they have a 3-2 series lead. And the Vegas Golden Knights, who have a 3-2 series lead on the Anaheim Ducks, are currently up 3-0 in the second period, 14 minutes left to go. In the NBA playoffs, the league has said that the league said on Thursday the officials were correct in not calling a foul on Jared Allen in the closing seconds of regulation of Game 5. Cleveland went on to win 117-113 in overtime Wednesday night, but it was a no call on Allen, who made contact with Asur Thompson as the Pistons guard was going after a loose ball that led to some controversy in the final seconds of the fourth quarter. For more scores and analysis, check out ESPN.com and the all-new ESPN app. Coming up, more Game Night with Teron Davenport and me, Q Myers, here on ESPN Radio and the all-new ESPN app.
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2: Here comes the blitz. May, here's he, tries to throw. Ball comes out, going the other way with it. Turning upfield, it's Chetan Owosu, and he scores. Touchdown, Seahawks.
3: And Allen reaches over the goal line, and he is in. He went high side this time instead of low, and he punched it in for the one-yard touchdown run. Mr. MVP with four total touchdowns.
4: Snap and hold, 42-yard kick from Aubrey. The Cowboys have won this football game. Butter, butter, butter, butter, butter. I don't know when they won one that felt like this.
5: Caleb, play fake, looking to throw, going deep, searching

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1: Look, man, one of the best in the business is the great Brad Sham, the voice of the Dallas Cowboys. Somebody has got to let me know, because I've listened to him a lot, right? Long time I worked at ESPN Central Texas, so the Cowboys, we were an affiliate of them. Heard a lot of Brad Sham calls. Never heard him say, butter, butter, butter, butter, butter, butter, butter. Never heard him say that, and that might just be on me. So, you know, you could let me know at 888-SAY-ESPN, 888-729-3776. I don't know what that was in reference to, but I loved it. So, shout out to Brad Sham, and I'm going to keep saying that throughout the course of the night. Butter, butter, butter, butter, butter, butter, butter. And I'm also excited now that the 2026 season is not here, but we have the schedule in our hand. It's Game Night on ESPN Radio, the all-new ESPN app, SiriusXM Channel 80, and TuneIn. 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He's Tron Davenport. I'm Q Myers. It's Tron. We spent a week speculating, thinking about, seeing leaks of the NFL schedule. And then after a week of that, we finally got the schedule in our hands. We know where the season's going to get started. Seattle, they're going to host the Patriots. That was a Super Bowl team from Super Bowl 60. That's going to get things started. We've been going through the schedule, looking at games that we're, you know, trying to highlight from week one through week 18. So let's keep that bad boy rolling and go into week number five.
0: The Chicago Bears, the Green Bay Packers.
1: Okay, now we're talking. Now we're talking. The Bears, who played a hell of a season last year under first-year head coach Ben Johnson, Caleb Williams, showed that he could be that Caleb Williams that he was expected to be when he was drafted number one. Green Bay Packers, this is a division opponent, right? Three of the Bears' first four games will be at home, including week four for the Jets. So that's a comfortable way to get things started. But can the Bears build off what they did last year? There's a lot of hype around them. Can they live up to that billing?
2: I don't know that they could do that, man, because we sit here and we talk about Caleb Williams, and rightfully so, but I tell you what, there's been some significant losses on that team. Earlier we discussed DJ Moore.
1: Yep.
2: The safety blanket that's gone. But then you also have to look at Kevin Byard, who led the league in interceptions. Tremaine Edmonds is gone too. How will that defense be able to keep up with what the offense is doing? But I do like this matchup because it's Caleb Williams, Jordan Love. It's a matchup of two of the better quarterbacks in the division. I mean, arguably the two best. Jared Goff, I'm sure, would have something to say about that, and rightfully so. But, I mean, Caleb Williams and the Bears, they were 2-4 against the division last year, and one of those wins was that Soldier Field against these Green Bay Packers.
1: Yeah, exactly. And so I'm glad that you brought up the quarterbacks, talking about Caleb Williams and Jordan Love. Kyle Long, the three-time Pro Bowl offensive tackle, was on Unsportsmanlike talking about Caleb Williams and where he ranks him.
3: Well, I'll start from the bottom up here, and I'll go with, obviously, the unknown. That's the Minnesota Vikings. And Kyler Murray has a unique opportunity to step in, be with one of the best receivers in football, one of the best offensive minds. So that's like the I don't know category. Detroit, I think that the limitations that Jared Goff has from a mobility standpoint can give their offensive staff some nightmares at times. I think he's a really good quarterback, but I'd be lying if I said he had what the other two guys have. Now I'm going to go to Jordan Love, who seemingly just looks effortless in the things that he does. Matt LaFleur's relationship with him. I think the Packers are really the lead dogs in the NFC North, but the real X factor is Caleb Williams and the jump that he's going to make, and I know he's going to make coming into his third season. The jump last year was astronomical. I think it's going to happen again. I think Caleb is in P1 as it pertains to the NFC North quarterback ratings.
2: I love the confidence that he has in Caleb Williams, and I love Caleb Williams' game. I like guys who could go off schedule and make things happen, but, you know, I don't think that we need to take attention away from Jordan Love. And I think when you look at Jordan Love and what he brings to the table, you know, can he and Matthew Golden, the former Texas receiver, like, can he become a number one? Can he do that? Because, I mean, they traded away a few of their options, and so it's to open the door for him to be that guy. Can he do that? But another thing that's really good for Jordan Love, he could turn around, you know, and he has a pretty good running back to hand the ball off to.
1: Yeah, he does. Josh Jacobs is one of the best. According to DraftKings, you open up that sports book, the Lions are plus 185 to win the division, followed by the Packers at plus 195. The Bears are there at plus 320, and the Vikings are pulling up the rear at plus 550. That's week five. What about week six?
0: The Seattle Seahawks, the Denver Broncos.
1: Thursday night football. This is one I anticipate here on Game Night that we're going to be getting pretty excited about. You got the defending Super Bowl champs, the team of the Denver Broncos that they'll be playing that, you know, feel like they probably should have been in the Super Bowl if it wasn't for a broken ankle by Bo Nix. This looks like this could be one of the better Thursday night football games.
2: It sure can. And if you remember a while ago, Sam Darnold, he said he was seeing ghosts.
1: Yeah.
2: Well, I don't know about you, but when you watch that Vance Joseph Broncos defense, man, they're coming for you. Granted, John Franklin Myers is gone, but Sam Darnold might be seeing ghosts again with the way Vance Joseph likes to attack with that front. That's going to be a fun game to watch, but I think when you look at this Broncos team, they should be contenders. They should, and this is an opportunity to make a statement, right? Beating the reigning Super Bowl champion.
1: Yeah, no, they should. The Broncos, man, this is going to be tough, though. They obviously face the Super Bowl champions in week six, but they'll do it on a short week sandwiched in between road trips to face the Chargers in week five and the Cardinals in week seven. So they'll be, you know, they'll be on the road before they face that game, and then they'll be on the road after that one. So that could be a factor as well, but definitely a good one, I think, coming up Thursday Night Football, Seattle Seahawks, Denver Broncos, week six action, which takes us to week seven.
0: The Dallas Cowboys, the Philadelphia Eagles.
1: Why wouldn't they be in prime time? Monday Night Football on ESPN ABC. Cowboys at the Eagles. I don't even have to sell that one. That sells itself.
2: No, you don't have to sell it. It does sell itself. And for so long in my life, I can remember this being like in Philly, the Cowboys. That's, you got Satan, the devil, and then you got the Dallas Cowboys. You know, it's that much hatred. But you talk about a city shutting down and being prime time. This is, you don't have to sell it because it just doesn't get much better than this now. Obviously, the Eagles are likely to be without A.J. Brown, but, you know, can the other guys, can Devontae Smith step up? Can the rookie, Mekhi Lemon, you know, be a guy that I would hate to say being asked to replace A.J. Brown, but help make up for the loss of him?
1: Man, I'll tell you what, Mekhi Lemon, I'm glad you brought him up. I think he's going to be a dog. I really do. I think he's going to be an absolute dog in that Eagle offense. I really look forward to seeing what he does as a rookie and throughout the course of his NFL career. If you're looking at the DraftKings sports app, the book still, NFC East winner odds, Eagles at plus 115, Cowboys plus 225, Commanders hoping for a bounce back year with Jaden Daniels in year three at plus 500, and the Giants plus 600. So all roads lead to Philly, according to DraftKings. That's week seven, Cowboys at the Eagles. Monday Night Football takes us to week eight.
0: The Baltimore Ravens, the Buffalo Bills.
1: What did you have to say about that one? Ravens at Bills? Ravens at Bills? That'll be week eight, so that'll be in their new stadium as well. So that adds a little bit of juice to it. Man, that to me is a fun game right there. Baltimore at Buffalo.
2: It's a really fun game, and it's an opportunity to say that the Ravens are down with the king, Derrick Henry. When it comes to going against the Buffalo Bills, Derrick Henry, he does his thing. Last time he faced them, September 7, 2025, 169 yards and 18 carries, two touchdowns. Oh, the year before that, 199, including a touchdown. And that, if I'm not mistaken, no, the one on October 18th of 2021, he had three touchdowns. That was a Tuesday night game because of COVID situation. What they had to shift it, but he had 143 games. He averages 103 yards a game against the Bills. He is the Buffalo killer.
1: Joe Brady is the head man now for the Buffalo Bills. He was the offensive coordinator there at Buffalo. And then you got Jesse Minter as the new head coach at Baltimore. He was the defensive coordinator with the Chargers. I want to see how these first-time head coaches, I know it'll be week eight, so they've got some games under their belt, but how do they compare and contrast? How do these teams look different under new head coaches in Jesse Minter and also Joe Brady? So AFC winner odds, according to DraftKings, the Ravens at plus 475, Bills at plus 500, followed by the Kansas City Chiefs, Patrick Mahomes making his return at plus 750. That's weeks four through eight right there here on Game Night on ESPN Radio, the all-new ESPN app. He's Tron Davenport. I'm Q Myers. Coming up next, the Ant-Man. Can he be the superhero the Minnesota Timberwolves will need to extend their series? 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
0: 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It's an NBA playoff doubleheader. First in Cleveland, the Pistons face a must-win against the Cavs in Game 6. Then in Minnesota, the Timberwolves look to force a Game 7 against the Spurs. 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

0: the Spurs are a win away from the conference finals, up 3-2 after a 126-97 win over the T-Wolves.
1: We went away from what was working, and then defense just cratered. We gave up 30 points, I think, in the last 6 minutes of the third quarter. A lot of it was just ball-contained stuff. Yeah, but that's my job. I got to get us back on track. That's on me.
2: I don't see nobody in the locker room. That's too worried. At the end of the day, man, it's another basketball game. So you come out, put your boots on, and get ready to go to war.

0: 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Teron, I want to get into everything NBA playoffs and the Timberwolves and the Spurs, but you know that old saying, it be your own people?
1: Oh, man.
0: This is another fine lesson in it be your own people. I just want to go ahead and let everyone classify this and file this one away for safekeeping. We're coming back in, right? We're getting excited to talk about Timberwolves and Spurs. I'm getting fired up. And my guy Nick is in my ear and says, Ducks scored. So I'm paying attention. I got the Golden Knights and the Ducks. I'm here in Vegas, so I got a lot, you know, got a lot of focus on the Las Vegas Golden Knights for good reason, right? They're having an opportunity to eliminate the Ducks and go on to take on the Avalanche, and they're winning 3-0. Second period, I'm like, man, I'm feeling good about myself. And as soon as I start feeling good about myself, here comes that needle from Nick. Dink! Get the air out of the sails. Now, I mean, it's 3-1, so they still have a nice lead. But, man, he sure did get in my ear and say it with his chest.
2: I can't keep you updated on the game going on. I know I'm ahead of you. We're coming back. I want you to have the update. Because if you get on the air, oh, Knights are up 3-0. You sound foolish, and I don't want that cue. So,
0: oh, you were looking out for me. Oh, I see.
2: Ducks
0: see?
2: Had a good chance there, though.
1: He said he wanted to make sure you didn't have a reaction and
0: right.
1: Say something that's not safe for radio.
0: He was looking out for me. See,
2: I'll just press the buttons next time. I'll let you say whatever you want, and if it sounds good, fine. If it's truthful, who cares?
0: That's why, again, it be your own people looking out for me and shooting me down at the same time. But I do appreciate that. And you're right. The Golden Knights are now up 3-1 in the second period with 6:11 left to go. We'll pay attention to that. But I'm looking forward to this game six when it comes to the Timberwolves and the Spurs. Look, Anthony Edwards, Teron, could get you over the top. Anthony Edwards could close out any game. He could put his Superman cape on, and more times than not, he does. But similar to the Detroit Pistons, I feel like Anthony Edwards needs some help from somebody. Just like we asked, and I said, could someone come to the front of the congregation from Detroit and say, I'm going to be that guy? Someone in Minnesota needs to do the same thing. They need to go to the front of the congregation and let it be known, put their good clothes on, put their church shoes on, and say, here I am. I'd be that guy.
1: Well, you know what? We talked earlier about the value of being able to win in the post. Listen, Julius Randle and that left hand,
0: mm-hmm.
1: he's dangerous in the post. Why can't he step up? He needs to be the one to step up to help Anthony Edwards. But, I mean, obviously it's hard when you got what Edwards called an alien down there in the post, you know, trying to keep you from being able to attack the rim. But I think that needs to be the person to step up.
0: Yeah, no, he definitely needs to step up. But, you know, I want to see these guys, you know, all really come together and attack, right? I want them to come out of the locker room hair on fire. That's the biggest thing. And what I mean by that is if you saw what Wemby did in game five after getting kicked out of game four, he knew that, hey, I let my teammates down. I needed to be there for him. He came out with a purpose. And his very first dunk that he had, he turned that corner, and he got downhill, and he looked like me the very first time I ever got to dunk. And matter of fact, I think I missed because I was trying to dunk it so hard because I you know what I mean? But he tried to break the rim.
1: Up the back of the rim, right?
0: Yeah, but he tried to break the rim. He tried to act like we were on the playground, and he was trying to just end the game for everybody. That had some emotion behind it. I want to see someone from Minnesota come out, have that home crowd behind him, and come out with that kind of energy and that kind of purpose and really set the tone. That's how Minnesota wins game six.
1: Yeah, they have to be able to set the tone, and it can't just be Anthony Edwards.
0: Right.
1: Because you know what happens when he gets the ball. They try to trap him. He gets the double team. Who is he going to be able to kick it to make the jumper? Who is he going to be able to bounce pass it to the post to step up? That's what has to happen. And unfortunately, I'm not going to say it's a one-man show, but, I mean, it's like Harold Melvin and the Blue Notes, right? And Anthony Edwards is Teddy Pendergrass.
0: Right.
1: You know what I'm saying?
0: Yeah.
1: So he's carrying the crew, and it can't be like that.
0: No, it can't. It goes back to another reference. Y'all ain't nothing without David Ruffin, right? And Edwards is David Ruffin, right? So,
1: yes, sir.
0: So someone else needs to step up. And look, I'm looking at Jaden McDaniels. I really am. He's been – a pleasure to watch. He's been a guy that has shown a lot of toughness. He is your toughness on that team. I don't care if Rudy Gobert is, you know, Defensive Player of the Year 55 times in a row. I don't care if Julius Randle has a little edge to him. Jaden McDaniels is your guy. He's the guy that if you're going to go to a street fight, you want him on your side. Because if the other guys have him, you know what he's about to bring. He can't get in foul trouble like he did in Game 5. He got in foul trouble early, and when he went out the game, Teron, it felt like game, set, match. The game got turned on the head right then when that happened.
1: That's very true. And you talk about defensively. I mean, look, like Gobert has to – I know that they're homies, you know, and fellow countrymen, but Gobert has to – you got to do something to slow Wembanyama. I'm not saying keep him from you're not going to contain him, you know what I mean? But you got to be able to slow him down and not allow him to have another one of those games where he gets all the rebounds and all the points. And as the assistant to a two, that's what he's been able to do this series.
0: Yeah, 27 points, 17 rebounds, 5 assists, and also 3 block shots. That was Wemby's stat line from game number 5. So what's KP's thoughts? How does he think this game's going to go coming up in game 6? Kendrick Perkins was on the Pat McAfee show. He had this to say.
3: I believe this series is going 7. Now, we know that Wemby has a hatred for losing. And so do Anthony Edwards. Anthony Edwards is going to protect his house. It's going to be hard, but he's going to protect his house. By the way, can anybody tell Julius Randle that the playoffs has officially started? Because they need him. They need him to be a Robin. They need him to fix his damn body language. They need him to be engaged and on both ends of the floor, because right now he's getting punked. Jaden McDaniels, yes, one of my favorite players, he's getting punked.
0: Oof. Oof, he's getting punked. That is not fun. That is no bueno.
1: I mean, look, he said it in a harsher way, but I mean, I agree. Julius Randle, you know, he has to play better. Yeah. You have to carry some weight.
0: Yeah. No, he does. He does. I mean, he's there to be that true Robin. And like I said, man, Ant-Man is so good, and he hates losing, and we know what he brings to the table. He's got that will and that determination. He could close a game for you. He could win a game for you and force that game 7. But you got to keep it close. All of a sudden, San Antonio in game 5 went on a 43-15 run. 43-15. It was tied up at 61 late in the third quarter.
1: How does that happen?
0: Exactly. That's what I'm saying. Like, no defense at all. You know, no shots dropping at all. Like, that can't happen. You can't have a 43-15 run when you have the game knotted up at 61.
1: Yeah, you can't have that, man. And especially having a scorer like Anthony Edwards on your team as well. Like, you got to be able to, you may not exchange bucket for bucket, but you got to be able to, exchange one bucket for every 3. I mean, dang.
0: Yeah, no, you do. And really, it's got to be defensive stops lead to easy transition buckets. That's what it's got to be, man. I mean, look, the Timberwolves have shown to be that team that will not go away. A lot of us, and I say us because I put them there, didn't think that they were going to make this a tough series. I've already been proven wrong. But now they've got to take that next step. They've got to say, okay, you know, we proved, you know, most of these cats wrong that we were going to give the Spurs some competition. But now, when you lose like you lost in that last game, 126-97, you're actually playing it right to what I was thinking. So now they got to come back in game 6, and they've got to force a game 7. Ant Edwards has got to be Superman, and someone's got to step up and be some kind of superhero. I don't care if it's an Avenger. I don't care who it is, right? Somebody who sits at the superhero table, they've got to have coming up tomorrow night. What about the Carolina Panthers? Can they build off a strong 2025 season? That's next.
4: 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Anthony Edwards is facing a must-win game 6. 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
8: From Bradshaw and Bryant, Michael Bryant. What's up, Bally?
9: Oh, not much. Doing my usual thing of telling people they shouldn't be texting and driving. In Minnesota, you can't have your phone in your hands. You can use, you know, hands free, but you can't have your phone in your hands for whatever reason. And that's why they made the law the way they did, so that police officers could see a phone in your hand and you got no excuse for why you got it there.
8: Do people know that that's the law?
9: I hope so. I mean, they used to follow it, and then kind of COVID kind of made people forget, and now it's like a freewheeling world out there with cell phones.
8: Let's say you get pulled over because you do have a phone in your hand, and you're not watching where you're going. You got to be in pretty big trouble then, I would guess.
9: Well, the first one's not as bad. It's the multiple ones, the problem, and once people start stacking them up, then they have a big problem. And then what we're doing in car accidents is we've started to bring motions for punitive damages, because I'm trying to use the civil law any way we can to stop this, because it needs to stop.
8: Whenever I'd had any problems in my life, who was that I called again? It was like an MB something like that.
9: Bradshaw and Bryant.
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0: Now that the NFL schedule has been officially released, we know who's kicking off the 2026 season. I'm Q Myers. 7 months after defeating the Patriots to capture Super Bowl 60, the Seahawks will welcome Drake May in New England to Lumen Field for the 2026 NFL season opener. That'll be played on September 9th. It'll be the third time the team in the previous season Super Bowl will meet in week one of the next season, and the second time they'll do so in the opener. The only other time it came in 2016 when the Broncos beat the Panthers after defeating them in Super Bowl 50 earlier in the year. A couple other notable games. Kenneth Walker, the MVP of the Seahawks Super Bowl run, who joined the Kansas City Chiefs as a free agent this offseason, will return to Seattle for a Sunday night football game. That'll be October 25th. Malik Willis, the new starting quarterback for the Dolphins, he's set to visit his former team, the Packers, on December 20th. Dolphins also visit the Broncos on December 6th. That's a matchup that'll pit them against their former star wide receiver, Jaylen Waddle, who they traded during the offseason to Denver. Stanley Cup playoffs going on. Earlier in the evening, the Montreal Canadiens defeated the Buffalo Sabres 6-3 and have a 3-2 series lead. Winner will face the Hurricanes, who are currently 8-0 in the Stanley Cup playoffs. And at the end of the second period, the Golden Knights hold a 3-1 lead over the Anaheim Ducks, and the Golden Knights also have a 3-2 series lead with a matchup with the Avalanche if they can close things out. And in the NBA, officials said that the officials in Thursday's Game 5 between the Cavaliers and the Pistons in Detroit were correct on not calling a foul on Jared Allen in the closing seconds. Cleveland went on to win 117-113 in overtime Wednesday night and now have a 3-2 series lead and could close things out Friday night in Cleveland. For more scores and analysis, check out ESPN.com and the all-new ESPN app. Coming up, more game night with Teron Davenport and me, Q Myers, here on ESPN Radio, the all-new ESPN app.
4: 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Anthony Edwards is facing a must-win Game 6. 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
0: We've gone around the league so far with the NFL schedule officially in our hand. 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He's Teron Davenport. I'm Q Myers. As I mentioned, we've gone 1 through 8 when it comes to the NFL schedule. So let's go ahead and jump into week 9. How about
15: the Denver Broncos, the Carolina Panthers?
0: There we go. Denver Broncos at the Carolina Panthers. This is a rematch of Super Bowl 50, right? That game was played in Santa Clara. That was Peyton Manning and the Denver Broncos getting it done against the Carolina Panthers. And for the longest, Teron, the Panthers were never the same after losing that Super Bowl 50. But last year, they found a way to get to the postseason. Can the Panthers build off the success they had in 2025?
1: I think that's going to be the key, is building off of that success. And one way that they could do that, you got a couple young receivers that have to step up, man. Xavier Leggett was a first-round pick. He needs to come into his own. I mean, Ted McMillan went in there, and he kind of took over as the number one. But you have to have somebody to compliment him for the young passer in Bryce Young. So Jimmy Horn is another one that has to step up. They also selected Chris Brazel, who is a definite deep threat. So I want to see how that offense is going to be able to come together with the developing weapons and the addition of the weapon. And, oh, by the way, we can't forget Luke Fortner, who comes over from the Saints, and now he's the centerpiece of that offensive line at center.
0: Yeah, you know, I got to give Bryce Young so much credit. Right, this is a young man that had never had adversity, as far as we know, from high school, obviously college at Alabama, first number

0: quarterback that he is. And for the Panthers and their fan base, hopefully he's able to build off the success he had last year.
1: Absolutely, man. Former Cowboys, Dolphins, and Miami Hurricanes coach Jimmy Johnson, he said adversity makes the strong strong and the weak weaker. And I'll tell you something, Bryce Young, he got diesel, because going through all that and being able to come out on top and remain the guy, because to your point, he was the number one pick, right? Mm-hmm. So you're talking about a guy who throughout his athletic career, he didn't really have to encounter too much failure. And right. when it finally showed up at his doorstep, look how he responded.
0: Exactly. He handled it with grace and was able to bounce back in a major way. And obviously the NFL believes that Carolina could build off their success they had in 2025. They got three primetime games on their schedule, which is three more primetime games than the team that you cover and the team that I cover combined.
1: Yeah, man.
0: Right? So
1: zero.
0: The Titans got a goose egg and the Raiders got a donut hole. Right? They got zeros. So, yeah, there you go. The Carolina Panthers in primetime, three games, and they got the Denver Broncos in week 9. What about week 10?
2: The Washington Commanders, the New York Giants.
0: Thursday night football, the Commanders, year 3 of Jaden Daniels. Year 2 was a step backwards. No one thought after them going to the NFC Championship game they'd end up picking in the top 10. They did. Matter of fact, picked in the top 5. Can they bounce back with a healthy Jaden Daniels in year 3?
1: So much was made about Robert Saleh and Sonny Styles, right? Mm-hmm. Fighting the success that Saleh had with Fred Warner. Well, Dan Quinn has some success with another middle linebacker in Bobby Wagner. And I'm not saying Sonny Styles is Bobby Wagner, but what I am saying is you take a talent like that and put it in the middle of that defense and you could be cooking. Obviously, NFC East is always, always a good matchup, right?
0: Yep.
1: And then these teams constantly find themselves in prime time. So it's no wonder Thursday night football. But I know one thing. John Harbaugh, when he was with the Ravens, he made it a point. I forget exactly what their record was, but it was like they didn't lose a game in primetime at M&T Bank Stadium in like 2 years. What better way to establish himself than at the Meadowlands, or MetLife Stadium, rather, show my age on that one. MetLife Stadium, what better way to establish, winning in primetime with your team against a division rival?
0: Yeah, that's the key, man, that division rival, because, again, the NFC East is always wide open like some old-school TV antennas. Again, the DraftKings odds of winning the division is the Eagles at +115, followed by the Cowboys at +225. Commanders come in third at +500, followed by the Giants at +600. But you could throw the odds out the window when you got to the NFC East. I expect it to be a lot better, especially since John Harbaugh's in New York. I don't know if that means that they're a playoff team year one, but I expect it to be better. I want to see how the Commanders bounce back after a down year in 2025. That's week 10. We got to go on to week 11.
2: The Minnesota Vikings, the San Francisco 49ers.
0: Sunday night football in Mexico City. Kyler Murray, the Vikings quarterback now. J.J. McCarthy, we all assume, at least I do, that he will be sitting behind Kyler Murray, who's there on a one-year deal. What do you think Murray's got, man? What do you think he's got in the tank there from Minnesota?
1: I love the fact that he has something to prove, right? And I think what he has in the tank is I think Ja'Marr Chase is the best, but Justin Jefferson deserves mention, one of the best receivers. And you got a nice compliment in Jordan Addison, too. So he has what he has is weapons in the bank to go to, proven weapons that he didn't have before with the Cardinals.
0: No, he's got a lot to prove, I do believe, and especially being on that one-year deal, you know how that goes. It's a contract year, and you know how players are in contract years. Here's Dan Orlovsky, ESPN NFL analyst, on the schedule release show talking about Murray.
3: I think Kyler's going to have to change the way that he plays football. The beauty in Kevin O'Connell's offense is when he's the star. The play call is the star. That's the Shanahan-McVay model. The quarterback is in many ways the point guard, not the playmaker. And I think that Kyler's always been and wanted to be the playmaker. I also would say this. No matter who's the starting quarterback, they have the fourth best starting quarterback in the division. In Minnesota, that's not a knock on them. And Jared Goff has taken two different teams to NFC title games. He's one of the 10 best quarterbacks in football. Jordan Love is one of the 12 best quarterbacks in football, and Caleb Williams, I think a lot of people expect to take a decent step forward. So I'm a huge fan of Minnesota as a roster. No matter who the quarterback is, you're still upstream in a division that has just got three studs at the position.
1: He ain't lying. You know, when you look at that division, we talked about it, right? Earlier,
0: yeah.
1: When we said Jordan

0: of Caleb Williams, Jared Goff. We didn't mention Kyler Murray, but he can put himself in there. But one thing I will say is you talk about travel. This game's in Mexico City.
1: Yep.
0: 40,340. That's the amount of miles that the 49ers, you know, are gonna have teams face them.
1: Yeah, they got Australia and Mexico City.
0: They're all over the place.
1: Yeah. Yeah, that's and it's. I mean, it's already the teams from the West. As I've been here, so I know teams from the West always travel the most. But man, they got Australia and they got Mexico City. They've got a lot of traveling that they're going to be doing this upcoming year. And you know, you're expecting the 49ers to bounce back with a bunch of healthy guys, as opposed to the guys they were banged up with last year. And even with all those injuries, they're still a really stinking good team. And if anyone knows Kyler Murray, it's who? The 49ers. They know all about Kyler Murray. Mm-hmm. And, you know, to Dan Orlovsky's point about him changing his style, I wonder how much of his style does he have left in him anyway, right? Because he's been getting injured, banged up. You know, is he still the Kyler Murray that can run around the yard and make people miss and score touchdowns? You know what I mean? Is he still that guy? Or does he really, truly have to change the way he plays?
0: I always said he reminds me of a little kid that stole something and is running away from people.
1: Yep.
0: You know, and I don't think, how can I put this? You don't take the stinger away, because his ability to freelance and go off schedule is just an added weapon. Now, do you try to get him to play more on schedule and those type of things? Yes, and that's mandatory when you have route technicians, route runners like Addison and Jefferson. So that could encourage him to be more within the timing and rhythm of the offense.
1: Well, he's got to stay healthy, though. That's to me. I mean, because he's a really good quarterback. He is. But he's got to stay healthy. And that was his superpower, is his stinger, as you mentioned. Does he still have that? Can he still be that guy and stay healthy and be available for the Vikings? Look, they drafted a quarterback in the first round. What's been the biggest knock on J.J. McCarthy? He ain't been available. Mm-hmm. Right? His availability's been the biggest question. I don't know if he's good or not. I ain't seen him on the field enough, right? So part of the reason why they had to go make the move for Kyler Murray is because they need a quarterback that's available. And so he's got to find a way to be available. And again, he's been getting banged up a lot lately. And when you start to lose your superpower, man, it's hard to pick up another power from somewhere else. Now, Kyler Murray's going to be tasked to do that. The good thing is he's got Kevin O'Connell as his head coach, and that's a really good system and really good playmakers around him. So if he can do it, that's going to be a plus for him. But as you heard Dan Orlovsky say, still the fourth best quarterback in that division. He's Teron Davenport. I'm Q Myers. It's Game Night on ESPN Radio and the ESPN app. Taking it back to the hardwood, what are the Detroit Pistons, what are they going to have to do to force a Game 7? That's next here on Game Night on ESPN Radio, the all-new ESPN app, SiriusXM Channel 80, and tune in.
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0: Cubs fans starting to celebrate. Somebody's finally going to get a road win here in this series. And the Pistons fans leaving dejectedly.
1: Definitely stings. Doesn't feel good. Home court, you know, I thought we did a lot of good things tonight to put us in position to win. Just didn't close the game.
2: We're going to have to choke the life out of this team, right? We're not going to go down without a fight. We're not going to go down without kicking, punching, grabbing, clawing. And we've been in this position before. I expect our guys to be ready mentally and, you know, bring this thing back here.

0: 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Teron, the Cavaliers found a way to defeat the Pistons in overtime, getting their first road victory, and now they go back to a place where they have not lost at all, going back to Cleveland, going back to their home with a chance to eliminate Detroit, and a lot of Cleveland fans believe like it's a foregone conclusion. What are the Detroit Pistons? What are they going to have to do? Who's going to have to step up to make sure that tomorrow night is not the last night and they get back to Detroit?
1: Well, to me, it's Tobias Harris and Jalen Duren. I think those two, they have to come through and help out Cade Cunningham. It's just like we talked about with Minnesota, where you have Anthony Edwards, who's a dynamic, an awesome player, but you can't do it alone. Like, somebody has to take a little bit of the responsibility, a little bit of the pressure. And fortunately for the Cavs, like, they have somebody that could help Donovan Mitchell and James Harden. Who's going to be the one to help Cade Cunningham? And that's really going to be the key to this team's success. Who's it going to be?
0: Mark J. Spears, Anscape, and ESPN senior NBA writer, was on NBA Today and answered that question as well.
2: I think Jalen Duren's got to get him back. I mean, yeah, we know what Cade is. Jalen's an all-star too. Trajan Langdon, their general manager, and their coach both told me, JB, that they weren't upset about not making a trade for another scorer. They felt like they were fine. They wanted to give their guys a chance. Jalen didn't get much of a chance last game. He only played a little bit in the fourth quarter, didn't play in overtime. He's averaging 10 less points in this series than he did in the regular season, 4 less rebounds. He's got to show up. He has to be big. This may be a bad matchup for him, but he's an all-star, potential superstar in this league, and he has to arrive.
0: There he is. There it is. Jalen Duren, 9 points, 5 rebounds, 4 assists. That's what he's averaging in the playoffs.
1: And he said it, right? And this is after averaging 19.5 points, mm-hmm, and 10. Like, I don't, man, you cannot. The playoffs is a time where if you're a premier player, if you're that guy,
0: right,
1: you elevate. You don't shrink away. But that's what's happening with him, and you're not going to win.
0: Right.
1: If you're like, he is the Robin statistically during the year, on the court, he's the Robin. But he done turned into non-existent, and you can't have that.
0: No, you can't. And if you're the Pistons, you're pretty concerned. If you're a Pistons fan, you're pretty concerned. Like, this is the one seed, and now they're going to face elimination again. Right, they had to dig themselves out of a 3-1 hole to the Orlando Magic, and I'll say that when they won in that game 6, there was no way that they were supposed to win that game. They came back against the Magic. They found a way to get to game 7. They won. Now here they are on the brinks of elimination again, hoping to get back to another game 7. If you're the number 1 seed, this is not how you want to live.
1: Mm-hmm.
0: You don't want to live like this. You want to handle your business. You know what the 1 seed in the West is doing? They're resting.
1: Yep.
0: They're chilling. You know what who are the Knicks? The 3 seed? You know what the 3 seed is doing? They're chilling. They're resting. The 1 seed is still in a rock fight with the Cleveland Cavaliers. And now, I'm not trying to disrespect Cleveland. I know they went 7 with Toronto. That was a whole nother conversation. But if you're the 1 seed in the Pistons and you want to prove that that 1 seed was real, you're not supposed to be in this situation 2 series in a row.
1: Yeah, and you talk about living on the edge. Like, at some point, you're going to fall off the cliff.
0: Yep.
1: You know what I mean? You can't continuously be down and face an elimination game the way that they have in each of these, you know, past series. You can't have that. And then to my point earlier about Tobias Harris, you know, the first 3 games, he's averaging darn near 21 points a game, 20.7.
0: Mm-hmm.
1: What happened?
0: Right.
1: Yep. What happened?
0: Mm-hmm.
1: Why? Like, where are you in these clutch moments? Where are you?
0: Right. No, you're right. You're right. I mean, look, the last game he had 13 points, 6 rebounds. He had a hot streak earlier in the postseason. He's averaging 14.5 points per game now, right? I mean, he was at 20, a little over 20 points per game on 50% shooting in the first 3 games in the series, and now all of a sudden he's cooled off. I saw a graphic on social media that said Tobias Harris when you need him, or it's Tobias Harris early in the series, and it had a picture of him, and then it's like now the last couple games, and it had a picture of J. Cole.
1: He does look like him.
0: He does.
1: I tell you, look, this is nothing new to me because I remember when, you know, a certain guy, Jimmy Butler, was shipped away because they thought Tobias Harris was going to be the guy, and we know what happened there.
0: Yep.
1: So this is nothing new, but at some point, you got to break the mold, man. You got to break the mold and come through in the clutch. Look what James Harden did on the other side of things. Look what he's done.
0: Right. Exactly. And that's you're right. You got to break the mold. You got to come through. You got to give Cade Cunningham some help. Cade Cunningham, 39 points, 7 rebounds, 9 assists, third 35-point game this postseason in Game 5, tying 1988 Isaiah Thomas for the most in single postseason in team history. Obviously, he's been fantastic. But who is going to help him out? And look, he's going to say all the right things, including what he's been saying when it comes to the mindset going into another elimination game.
3: I mean, tonight was tough. Tough loss. Obviously, we wanted to protect our home court. We failed to do that. You know, being up 3-2 is an advantage for them. It's first of four wins, though. We know that. We've had our back against the wall before. And at the end of the day, I mean, if we can't win a game on the road, how far are we really going to get in the playoffs? How far are we going to get in this league? So, got to go win a game on the road. That's what we're going to go do.
1: I know he said it's the first of four wins, and I know he said the mindset and everything, but I really have to ask, because in watching that game last night, Cleveland came back, and you said, all right, they're going to overtime. The Pistons are not winning that game. They're defeated, you saw in their face.
0: Mm-hmm.
1: Now, is that going to carry over to this game?
0: Right.
1: I think that's really going to be the thing to determine. And that's why it's going to be critical for the Pistons to come out on fire and start off to knock that away. That's the pass. We have turned the page, and the focus is on this game. If they come out slow, I think it might be over.
0: Yeah, they can't come out like the Orlando Magic came out in Game 7. And it's funny, I remember saying when Orlando blew that big lead, I remember saying on this fine program that we call Game Night here on ESPN Radio on the all-new ESPN app, I said, oh, they're not winning Game 7. They're not winning Game 7 because this loss is going to beat them twice, right? And so the Pistons, they didn't collapse as much as Orlando did, but they still gave up a 9-point lead with 3 minutes left. And so they had an opportunity to secure that win. They had an opportunity to go up 3-2, and they didn't. And I was with you when they went to overtime. I felt like Detroit was going to lose. They did. How do they stop that loss from beating them twice? They can't allow that to happen. Obviously, similar to Orlando, if they get beat again, the season's over, and you got to get back to the drawing board. But I thought Cade Cunningham also said something that was spot on. If you can't win a game on the road in the postseason, how far are you going to go anyway?
1: Mm-hmm. You're going to have to win games on the road if you want to win a championship.
0: Exactly.
1: You're going to have to. And I get you, they're the number one seed, but you still have to win on the road.
0: Yes, exactly. That's going to be huge, is if they can go into Cleveland, where the Cavaliers have not lost, and find a way to come out on fire, come out hot, set the tone, similar to the Timberwolves. I feel like we're talking about two teams that are the same in the Timberwolves and the Pistons, right?
1: Yes.
0: They both have the same issues, and they still are going to both have to do the same thing coming up tomorrow night. It's just that simple. He's Teron Davenport. I'm Q Myers. It's Game Night here on ESPN Radio. What will be that marquee matchup when it comes to Thanksgiving night in 2026 in the NFL? That's next here on ESPN Radio.
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14: Just two games, Stanley Cup playoffs on the docket this evening. I'm Q Myers. Earlier in the evening, the Montreal Canadiens defeated the Buffalo Sabres 6-3, and they now have a 3-2 series lead. The winner will face the Hurricanes, who are 8-0 in the playoffs. And currently, the Golden Knights, they lead the Anaheim Ducks 4-1 in the third period. Winner of this series will take on the Avalanche. Earlier in the day, we found out all the games that we played in the NFL season in 2026. Starting things off with the Seahawks and the Patriots, as 7 months after the Seahawks defeated the Patriots in Super Bowl 60, they'll open up the season on September 9th at Lumen Field in Seattle. It'll be the third time the teams in the previous season's Super Bowl will meet in week one of the next season, and the second time they'll do it in the opener. The only other time came in 2016 when the Broncos beat the Carolina Panthers after defeating them in Super Bowl 50 earlier in the year. A couple of the notable games, Kenneth Walker, who was the MVP of the Seahawks Super Bowl game, who joined the Kansas City Chiefs as a free agent this offseason, he makes his return to Seattle for a Sunday night football game coming up on October 25th, while Malik Willis, the new starting quarterback for the Dolphins, he's set to visit his former team, the Green Bay Packers. That'll be on December 20th. The Dolphins also visit the Broncos on December 6th. That's a matchup that'll pit them against their former star wide receiver, Jaylen Waddle, who was traded to Denver in the offseason. For more scores and analysis, check out ESPN.com and the all-new ESPN app. Coming up, more game night with Tron Davenport and me, Q Myers, here on ESPN Radio and the all-new ESPN app.
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2: Here comes the blitz. May hit as he tries to throw. Ball comes out. Going the other way with it. Turning upfield. It's Chinna Nwosu. And he scores. Touchdown, Seahawks.
3: And Allen reaches over the goal line, and he is in. He went high side this time instead of low. And he punched it in for the one-yard touchdown run. Mr. MVP with four total touchdowns.
4: Snap and hold, 42-yard kick from Aubrey. The Cowboys have won this football game. Butter, butter, butter, butter, butter. I don't know when they've won one that felt like this.
5: Caleb, play fake, looking to throw, going deep, searching for DJ

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1: That was the sounds of the 2025 season. 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He's Teron Davenport. I'm Q Myers. Teron, so far we've gone week 1 through 11. Week 1 is going to be fun. It'll be a rematch of Super Bowl 60, the Seahawks and the New England Patriots. That'll be in Seattle. September 9th will kick things off. But we've gone 1 through 11. Let's go ahead and keep this party rolling. Jump into week number 12.
0: The Kansas City Chiefs, the Buffalo Bills.
1: Thanksgiving night game, KC at Buffalo, huh? What? That's not the Cowboys. That's not the Lions. That is the Chiefs at the Buffalo Bills. They're going to play on Thanksgiving Day, and we're assuming that there's going to be health for Mahomes and Josh Allen. That'd be the first Thanksgiving Day matchup between starting quarterbacks who are both former MVPs, according to the Elias Sports Bureau. I think that'll be a hell of a Thanksgiving Day. You see Mahomes and Josh Allen going at it.
2: Yeah, absolutely. And these are two of the best players in the league, and you know, as you mentioned, a couple former MVPs going at it. But, you know, you look at Patrick Mahomes and you look at the Chiefs going to Buffalo. Now, albeit this is a new stadium that they'll be playing in. But, yeah, you know, they haven't won in Buffalo during the regular season since 2020. And when you talk about the regular season, the Bills, they're 5-1 against the Chiefs during the regular season in that stretch, right, since 2020. But guess what? When it comes playoff time, they're 0-4. So we'll see what happens here, but the way the numbers and the trends are making it look, the Chiefs should go into Buffalo and end up getting beat.
1: No, you're right. I'm interested to see what they look like this year, right? I mean, in 2024, they went 15-2, and I think we all realized that that wasn't going to be something they did in 2025 because they won so many games that were just weird, the way that they found ways to win at the end, weird bounces, missed field goals, block kicks, you know, penalty calls. It was just weird. So they took a step back, but none of us knew the injury to Patrick Mahomes was going to happen. How is he going to bounce back? How quickly is he going to look like himself, right? And I know this is week 12. We're assuming that he's going to be looking like the old Patrick Mahomes, but that's just an assumption. And ACLs, that's different for everybody, man. And a lot of times, as a guy who's had two ACL tears, I know you're never really your 100% self until year two.
2: Yeah, fortunately, I never had any ACL tears. But I tell you one thing, this tells you about the importance of the quarterback position. Because when you look at the AFC winner odds, yeah, you had the Chiefs at plus 750, the Bills at plus 500. But the Baltimore Ravens are plus 475 with who I think is going to get the MVP this year in Lamar Jackson. But I would be very surprised if the Ravens make it to the Super Bowl with a rookie coach.
1: Yeah, that's a great point that you bring up. So week 12, Thanksgiving night. There's going to be a lot of football watched on Thanksgiving. Kansas City at the Buffalo Bills. What about week 13?
0: The Houston Texans, the Pittsburgh Steelers.
1: This is Sunday night football. I know C.J. Stroud's going to be the quarterback for the Houston Texans. Who's quarterbacking for the Steelers?
2: Will Howard. Nah, we'll see, man. You know, I think that's the big question. It's still not clear, you know, what is going to happen with Aaron Rodgers. And it's just crazy to me. Earlier I did radio, and the question was, which team is crazier? The Pittsburgh Steelers waiting on Aaron Rodgers or the Lakers waiting on LeBron James? Now, obviously, I leaned into the mic and said, LeBron James. But still, it's just crazy that Aaron Rodgers has yet another organization held hostage like this.
1: Exactly. Look, my dad's a Steeler fan, right? I've always heard the greatness of the Steelers, and it has never been waiting on any player, right? I think Cam Hayward said it last year when we were waiting to see what Aaron Rodgers was going to do. Either you want to play for the Steelers or you don't. Here's Adam Schefter, ESPN Senior NFL Insider, on the NFL Schedule Release Show, talking about the latest when it comes to Aaron Rodgers.
3: The Steelers have a voluntary off-season practice program that begins on Monday, May 18th. It's May 14th. You'd have to figure if Aaron Rodgers is going to get a deal done, the time to do it would be sometime between now and Monday when those voluntary practice sessions start under new head coach Mike McCarthy. Despite any reports about him being in the building last weekend meeting with the team, that never happened. It still hasn't happened. But you would think if he's going to play this season, it's going to have to happen here in the next few days. days prior to Monday, he would get a contract workout. He didn't show up last year until June, so that's always possible. But you take a look at the Steelers' schedule there. I would think in the next 4 days, we should have some type of Aaron Rodgers news and white smoke from the chimney.
1: 4 days, huh? Maybe some Aaron Rodgers news. Look, the other thing about this is a lot of people are assuming that all is good. Aaron Rodgers, Mike McCarthy. Is it?
2: Right. That's what I was thinking this whole time. Like, hey, man, did they bury that hatchet?
1: Right.
2: Or what's going on? And it obviously was something that McCarthy had to consider taking this job. And I get it. It's his hometown. And he wants to go back and coach the Steelers. It's been a dream. But you got to look at all aspects of it. And Aaron Rodgers is a pretty big variable in this equation.
1: And also with this Sunday night football game, when it comes to the Texans, can C.J. Stroud, can he get his mojo back? Right. Mm. Can he get back to being the C.J. Stroud that we all saw, or is he going to be the one we all saw in the postseason the last couple games?
2: Yeah, but like, that's a big question. But on the other side, you got that defense, man. Ooh. That Texans defense is, woo-wee. My guy Azeez Al-Shaair, yep, with the contract extension. You know that defense is something special.
1: And they drafted Caden McDonald in the second round of this past year's draft to add to that nasty on that defensive line. So that's Week 13, Texans at the Steelers, Sunday Night Football. How about Week 14?
0: The Los Angeles Chargers, the Las Vegas Raiders.
1: I'm just going to throw my arms up in the air because I don't know. I don't know. The Raiders are similar to the Titans. No primetime games, right? So I guess the league is saying you got to prove it, that you deserve to be in primetime action. We know that they have a new head coach, Clint Kubiak. I'm here in Vegas. Obviously, I know very well. They got Fernando Mendoza, number one overall pick. But nobody knows when Fernando Mendoza is going to play. So I think there's a big question mark on who the Chargers are going to be facing Week 14. I will say this. The Raiders' bye week is Week 13. So maybe they make a move to Fernando Week 14 and he plays the rest of the season.
2: That's what I was going to ask you, man. When did you think he was going to play? But that Week 13 bye is a good opportunity to get him prepared and ready to ramp.
1: Right. But then it's the question is, okay, do they wait till Week 13? Should he play earlier? How does Kirk Cousins bounce back? How does he, you know what I mean? So There's a lot of questions, a lot of new when it comes to the Raiders. And then you look at the Chargers and Justin Herbert, you know, he always, to me, gets a pass on why they haven't got where they need to go. Mike McDaniel now is the offensive coordinator. Can he open him up and take him to the next level, especially now that they've got a healthy offensive line back in the mix?
2: They got a win in the playoffs, man. They will make the playoffs first, but they got a win in it too, because that's something that Justin Herbert hasn't been able to do consistently.
1: No, you're right. You're right. Last season, the Chargers traveled 37,086 miles, including a trip to Brazil, which was the most. This year, not as bad, 24,816 miles, but they have seven games with less rest than their opponent. That's the second most since 2002. So I'll just go ahead and throw it out there right now. That's to insert the excuse on why the season wasn't great, because they played seven games with less rest than their opponent. I'm just throwing it out there. That's going to be the excuse.
2: They're going to find a reason, that's for sure.
1: Hey, what do they say? It's never a rainy day in Southern California, especially when you're the Chargers. It's never rainy. It's always someone else's fault. That's Week 14. What about Week 15?
0: The Jacksonville Jaguars, the Tennessee Titans.
1: All right, so how about that? Actually, we got the Jaguars and the Titans. So, Teron, what do you feel about that one? Or actually, it's the Texans. Is that the Texans? Are we going with the Texans?
2: I'm pretty sure it's the Texans in
1: that
2: game.
1: My bad.
2: I'm pretty sure it is. But you know, these are the two teams that...
0: The Houston Texans.
2: There we go. Yeah. These are the two teams that are the best in the AFC South. Two teams with very good defenses, two teams with question marks at quarterback. And I just, you know, similar to the Raiders game, the Raiders-Chargers, the Texans-Jaguars, these are division games late in the season.
1: Yep.
2: I love to see those, because even if you got to play your guys in it, long story short, you got to play them, because it's set up for these to have strong implications for the division title. You want to win the division title because that's your short ticket to go to the playoffs.
1: Well, speaking of division title, AFC South winner, according to DraftKings, Texans plus 125, followed closely by the Jaguars at plus 210, Colts at plus 390, the Titans, no disrespect, at plus 800. So there you go. The DraftKings believes the Houston Texans will win the AFC South. He's Teron Davenport. I'm Q Myers. Coming up next here on Game Night, will the Spurs give us the Western Conference Finals that we've been thinking about? Will they make that happen coming up Friday night? 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

0: Lakers, 27 points, 17 rebounds, and the Spurs are a win away from the conference finals.
1: Being ourselves and just sticking to the game plan, that was the biggest part. 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
2: We played with appropriate fear, discipline, execution, physicality, poise, and I thought we had it from an array of people tonight, and it was really good to see, and we needed everybody because at different moments of the game, different guys stepped up.

0: 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He's Teron Davenport. I'm Q Myers. Don't forget ESPN Radio's doubleheader coverage of Pistons Cavaliers and Spurs Timberwolves begins at 6:30 p.m. Eastern coming up on Friday night. And Teron, we all could think about Spurs and Thunder. The one team that better not think about Spurs and Thunder are the Spurs. They better worry about handling their business against the Minnesota Timberwolves, who are at the crib. They're as desperate as the Detroit Pistons are. They're going to throw everything and then the kitchen sink at the Spurs, trying to extend the series to game number 7. But man, there was some kind of purpose that you saw the Spurs come out with in game number 5 that just tells me that's going to be a tall, tall task. And I'm not talking about Wimby. I'm not trying to be funny. That's going to be a tall task for Minnesota to overcome.
1: Yeah, it's going to be a huge task. And you talk about Wemby, you're looking at one of the best players in the league, and he has the support system around him. Mm-hmm. Because let's not forget, when he got ejected early in the second quarter, it wasn't a blowout. That game was still close. Mm-hmm. You know what I mean? And the Timberwolves had to put it together to be able to win, even without Wemby on it. So that just lets you know. But you're right. When you look at this matchup, it's one of those things, as we said earlier, you got to have somebody else step up alongside Anthony Edwards. Who's it going to be? There are multiple candidates. You could pick a player, but somebody has to do it, and that's the bottom line.
0: Yeah, it is the bottom line, and I want to see if Wemby comes out and tries to set the tone like he did in game number 5. I mean, he got ejected early in game 4, as you mentioned. In game 5, it's almost felt like he was coming out to make a statement. One, I'm not going to be punked. You're not going to push me around. You're not going to, you know, knock me down. I might be a little slender, but I'm not going to be pushed around. And, oh, by the way, I got a little something in my neck as well. Here's KP, man. Kendrick Perkins, ESPN NBA analyst on First Take, talking about Wemby and what he did prove in game 5.
2: Number one, he's the most dominant player in the NBA. Giannis, Jokic, whomever, move the hell aside. We have never seen a player that dominates like he does on both ends of the floor. Okay, that's number one. Number two, it's Wemby's world, and everyone's trying to get an apartment in it. That's where we at this point. The league belongs to him. That was the statement that he sent last night. It wasn't just to the Minnesota Timberwolves. That statement was sent to the rest of the league. I know OKC watching rooting for the Minnesota Timberwolves. I guarantee you that, because they don't want to face that smoke. Another thing that was brought to my attention because of that performance, just when I thought that Giannis, since he's been hurt, Jokic, right, we've seen a decline a little bit over the past few years. I thought American basketball was catching back up. And then all of a sudden, Wemby comes along in this postseason and shows us that, no, it still belongs to the international players. The international players has completely taken over our league.
0: Well, that's a statement right there from Kendrick Perkins talking about what he learned from Wemby and his performance in game number 5. When he goes to that point that he made at the end about the international players have taken over the league and it still belongs to them, I think that there's a really good rivalry between Wemby, the Frenchman, and Ant Edwards, the mm-hmm. American. I think that that's a real healthy rivalry. Started in the All-Star break, and everyone came out of that All-Star break, including myself, saying, hey, there might be two new faces of the league, and that's the rivalry right there, Wemby and the Ant-Man, and we'll see it Friday night in Game 6.
1: Yeah, and I ain't mad at that mention. And, you know, I think when you look at this, don't forget, Wemby is a defensive force, too. Mm-hmm. And if he's not blocking the shot, he's still impacting the shot. Here's something for you. The Timberwolves have now taken more shots within 3 feet of the cup with Wemby off the floor than when he's been on. And that's despite being on the court for 56 more minutes than he's been off. So that lets you know, that's per ESPN's video tracking. 66-63. The guy, even when he's not registering a stat, is impacting the basketball game. And I mentioned earlier how Julius Randle has to be one to step up in the post. But it's awfully hard to do that when you got, as what Anthony Edwards said, an alien in the center there making things tough.
0: As soon as Wemby hits the bench, they all go to the cup. Mm-hmm. Everyone goes to the cup. And you're right. I'm glad you brought up the fact that he doesn't have to actually be in the stat line to impact the game. If they're going to the cup and Wemby's anywhere around, you see them pull back out. Right? Yep. You even see them look over their shoulder to see where Wemby's coming from. Right? LeBron has been the guy for years that has been the track down guy. Right? I mean, he's made an art of being able to track you down on a fast break. Even hurts my heart to think about when he did it to Andre Iguodala in the finals, but that's a whole nother conversation. But you see guys look over their shoulder. You see them look around and say, I know he's coming from somewhere. Where is it coming from? Where is that smoke coming from? Like special teams in football, you got to keep your head on a swivel. That's what these guys are doing when they get near the paint. And, oh, no, my brother, I don't want none of that. You take it. You know what I mean? It's just the game changes. And if you turn a team into a jumper shooting team and they can't get to the cup, then they better be on fire, because if they're not, it's going to be a long day at the office.
1: I want to see Anthony Edwards try to bang on him. I want to see that, man.
0: Everybody wants to bang on him. That's the thing about it. Everyone wants to be that guy to create a poster with Wemby on the wrong end of it.
1: Yeah. And he holds steady every time. You know, it's different from some of the other tall guys. You saw like Sean Bradley. Remember, everybody wanted to dunk Sean Bradley's neck and did.
0: And you did. And disrespected him, pushed him down. You know, they did everything to him.
1: It was right. And they did that to my boy Pat Ewing, too.
0: Yeah.
1: And Alonzo Mourning. You know,
0: Dikembe. Dikembe got it. I mean, everyone's going to get it eventually. Right?
1: Who's going to get Wemby? I just want to know that. I want to know that. I want to see Ant do it.
0: Well, it'll be Ant. It'll be Ant because of that rivalry. Yeah. Because Ant is built different, man. He's just built different. He's got something. Again, I go back to what I always say. He's got something in his neck. Right? He's got a little edge to him. He ain't going to back down. Right? He's not scared of anyone. And I think that all-star experience with Wemby and the way they were playing at the end of it, I think that really created even more competitive juices from Anthony Edwards. I think, you know, because he's been pushing off. Everyone's saying, oh, you could be the face of the league. He's like, I don't care about that stuff. I don't care about that stuff. The minute that Wemby showed up and showed out, he was like, well, hold on now. Hold up now. Don't forget I'm here. Don't forget I'm here. Let me show you a little something. I got a little something for you.
1: Yeah, without a doubt, man. And that's the fun thing about this series. Mm-hmm. But, I mean, I hate to say it, but, well, I think the Spurs, they have a shot against the Thunder. I think they do.
0: Yeah, they do.
1: I don't think that Minnesota has. Because if Minnesota wins this series, they're going to take everything out of them. I can't see them having much left in the finals, you know, the conference finals against the Thunder. I couldn't see it.
0: But that's what we've been saying about them since they've been in the postseason.
1: Yeah.
0: Right? You know what I mean? They get a guy injured, Ant goes down, Dante goes down. We're like, well, that's a wrap. Right? That stinks for them. That's a wrap. And then they win against Denver. Then, they're not going to have much for San Antonio. Then they went and stole game one. Everyone's like, well, hold on now.
1: Yeah.
0: Right? But the problem is they woke up a sleeping giant.
1: Exactly.
0: You know?
1: And Wembanyama, he had to defend himself. So I get the elbow. But, man, did they wake up a sleeping giant. And he came off cooking in that last game. 18 of his 27 points, you know, in the first quarter.
0: Yeah, exactly. I think that, you know, even though I'm not rooting for anyone to get injured, and the shot that he sent to Naz Reid was not okay, I think he sent a message to the league. Hey, man, you ain't going to push me around. You're not going to punk me. I'm here, and I'm here to stay. We got a pair of Super Bowl favorites meet twice over the final 3 weeks of the season. That's next on ESPN Radio.
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0: We now know every single game that we played in the NFL the 2026 season. I'm Q Myers, kicking off with the Seahawks hosting the New England Patriots. Seattle, 7 months ago, defeated the Patriots in Super Bowl 60. Now they're welcoming the Lumen Field September 9th for the season opener. It'll be the third time the teams in the previous season Super Bowl will meet in week one of the next season, and the second time they'll do so in the opener. The only other time came in 2016 when the Broncos beat the Panthers after defeating them at Super Bowl 50 earlier in the year. Couple of the notable games: Kenneth Walker, the MVP of the Seahawks Super Bowl win, who joined the Kansas City Chiefs as a free agent this offseason, will return to Seattle for a Sunday Night Football matchup. That'll be October 25th. Malik Willis, he's the new starting QB for the Dolphins. He's set to visit his former team, the Packers, on December 20th. The Dolphins also visit the Broncos on December 6th. That's a matchup that'll pit them against their former star receiver, Jaylen Waddle. They traded him to Denver in the offseason. Stanley Cup playoffs, only two games in action. The Montreal Canadiens earlier in the evening defeated the Buffalo Sabres 6-3 and have a 3-2 series lead. The winner of that series will face the Hurricanes, who are 8-0 in the playoffs. And the Vegas Golden Knights, they lead 5-1 with under a minute left to go in that game. They have a 3-2 series lead. They'll go on to face the Avalanche. And in the NBA, officials say that the officials were correct in not calling a foul on Jared Allen in the closing seconds of regulation of Game 5 between the Cavaliers and the Pistons that was in Detroit. Cleveland went on to win 117-113 in overtime. But the no call was on Allen, who made contact with Asura Thompson as the Pistons guard was going after a loose ball. It led to some controversy in the final seconds of the fourth quarter. For more scores and analysis, check out ESPN.com and the all-new ESPN app. Coming up, more Game Night with Teron Davenport and me, Q Myers, here on ESPN Radio.
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16: Man, I'm on cloud nine. I ain't gonna lie.
0: I think we're all on cloud nine. Now that we got that much closer to NFL action, how do we get that much closer? We got the schedule in our hand, right? We got the schedule. It's close enough. It's go time. 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The all-new ESPN app, SiriusXM Channel 80, and tune in. 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He's Teron Davenport. I'm Q Myers. And, Teron, we've gone through lightning fast through the schedule so far, weeks 1 through 15. That means we got to close things out strong, 16 through 18. Highlight a handful of games. So let's go ahead and jump into week 16.
17: The Los Angeles Rams, the Seattle Seahawks.
0: There you go. Christmas Day night game, Rams at Seahawks. I still remember that Thursday night football game that looked like the Rams were going to win. Seattle had a couple things go right for them, including a two-point conversion that looked like they didn't get it, only to find out that they did get it. Sam Darnold had a couple interceptions in that game, but Seattle still ended up winning that one. That's going to be a heck of a rematch. What are the Rams going to do? How are the Seahawks going to look? Christmas Day, that night game in week 16.
1: I tell you what's so cool about this, and it's something that I said I like, right, when you have these divisional games late in the season. But guess what? This is the first of two games in 3 weeks between these two teams. It's a home and away for the Seahawks going against the Rams. And I look, when you talk about the top two teams in the division, you know, obviously the 49ers are always going to be in the conversation, but it's all about the Rams and Seahawks. They're the best teams in the division. And what are they going to be able to do against the Seahawks? Are they going to finally be able to, after losing two straight games there in Seattle, are they going to be able to, you know, come in and win and make a statement late in the season?
0: Well, you know, and I want to see what the Rams are going to look like. Look, in the first round, they went and got Ty Simpson at number 13 overall. A lot of folks, including myself, thought they were going to get someone that could help them right now succeed. Is that going to be something that's going to be talked about all the way up to week 16? Is that going to be a conversation piece that's going to go away? Are the Rams going to be flying high at that stage of the game? How's Matt Stafford looking? How, you know what I mean? How's Devontae Adams holding up? Puka Nacua, right? I mean, there's a lot of questions about the Rams, but all the questions about the Rams, in my opinion, are really positive. But I know they have a tough schedule, and by the time they get to week 16, we could be talking about a whole different Rams team.
1: That's a fact, man. And when you look at this Rams team and the offensive firepower that they have,

0: That's what you call a murderer's row.
1: Facts. Big facts. NFC winner odds, according to DraftKings, the Rams at plus 145, followed by the Seahawks closely at plus 160, 49ers plus 260, and the Cardinals, well, they're out of it at plus 9,000. But those top three teams right there are why the NFC West is such a dangerous, dangerous division. How about week 17?
2: The Baltimore Ravens, the Cincinnati Bengals.
1: Will both quarterbacks be playing in this one? Right? Well, both starting quarterbacks, I should say. There'll be quarterbacks playing, but will it be Lamar Jackson versus Joe Burrow, or will it be backup versus backup? Because more times than not, it seems like backups are representing for these two teams.
0: Yeah, it seems like that. And, I mean, one of the games, you know, a prime time that I remember was the playoff game where I was at Sam Hubbard. He knocked the ball out and returned it for a touchdown. Snoop was a starter because Lamar was hurt. But to your point about these guys, I mean, they both run into injuries so much. And it just goes to show you, right, it's not only guys that run. Right. Guys get hurt in the pocket, too. You know, so that is something to consider. But, I mean, Lamar Jackson, he's 5-0 as a starter, you know, in Cincinnati. This is going to be an opportunity to shut down a streak, you know, in primetime games losing in Cincinnati. I mean, they have consistently lost in Cincinnati under the lights, man.
1: Well, the other thing about this is last year Baltimore was you know, just compromised by so many injuries, especially to their defense. How are they going to bounce back? They have a defensive-minded head coach. I mentioned him earlier in the show, and Jesse Minter. He knows what it looks like. So how are they going to bounce back? Can they stay healthy? That team that we saw in Baltimore last year did not look like a Baltimore Ravens team. When I think Ravens, I think defense. And we didn't see that, especially early on in the season. We didn't see that for Baltimore.
0: Yeah, no, that's a fact. And I'll say this. It's week 17. It's late in the season.
1: Yep.
0: Derrick Henry, man. Look, I've seen this guy dominate in the final weeks of the season. And it's just something about when it gets colder, that 6'3", 245, 47-pound monster, it's hard to tackle him, man. It hurts. And you don't want – you got to make a business decision. And sometimes that business decision is to kind of like, ole – and you end up getting stiff-armed in that case.
1: All you can think of when you're making that business decision is that scene from Friday, right? When Debo turns around and says, you want some of this, old man?
0: Yeah.
1: No. No, I don't. What are we doing down here messing with these fine folks? AFC North winner odds, according to DraftKings, the Ravens, minus 115. The Bengals at plus 210. Steelers at plus 500. The Browns, well, they're deep out. Plus 1,600. So DraftKings believes Baltimore is going to bounce back. AFC North be those champs. First year under Jesse Minter. Team looking more like Baltimore. Can they make that run? That's going to be a really good game. Thursday Night Football, New Year's Eve, Week 17. How about Week 18?
2: The Los Angeles Chargers, the Denver Broncos.
1: All right, there you go. AFC matchup. Broncos won the division last season in the AFC West for the first time in what seemed like forever when it comes to, you know, that division. The Chiefs have dominated it. The Chargers, they were riddled with injuries along that offensive line. They look to bounce back. They have Mike McDaniel now as their offensive coordinator. How is this game going to go? What are you thinking about this Week 18 matchup?
0: I don't think the Chargers win. I trust Vance Joseph in that defense, man.
1: Okay.
0: I'm sorry. That's who I trust, and I get it. Mike McDaniels is in there, and, you know, he's really fond of Justin Herbert, and all that sounds good. But I'm going to go with what I've seen to be successful.
1: Well,
0: and that's the Broncos defense.
1: You mentioned McDaniel and him being fond of Justin Herbert. What is his expectation this year for the quarterback?
3: It's not about, all right, this is what you've done in the past. This is what we're going to do now. It's more about, you know, he has the capability of mastering, you know, every tool in the toolbox, every drop, every progression, every type of play that we'll want to do. And so it's chasing the mastery of that, which, you know, his expectations are the highest for himself, and which is a great thing for the Chargers organization, team, fan base, everybody. So I would say that we're looking to master and be elite at everything that we do, and being able to own the position in a new way, for him to own the position in a way he never has, and ultimately for it to be obvious to everyone around he's playing the best football of his career. And that's kind of how we've approached it, and that's been our vision and expectations.

0: Sounds good. It really does, but we'll see. We'll see. And you look at the odds, right? It's the Chiefs at plus 160. Yep. The Chargers right behind them, above the Broncos, which I don't get, at plus 190. The Broncos plus 225. The Raiders, yeah.
1: They're deep odds, man. Plus 2,000.
0: The Raiders
1: man.
0: Is what did they say? Oh, forget about it. That's how they say it. You know what I mean? But I will say this: there is another game that I definitely want to see in Week 18, and that's the Steelers at Ravens. We know that that's a rivalry.
1: Yeah.
0: I know personally from covering the Ravens for 2 years, like, Steelers week is different. Mm-hmm. So I always have an interest in that game, and it'll be Mike McCarthy, you know, getting a second shot at the Ravens, you know, in the final game of the season, and we'll see what happens. Can the Ravens win this and possibly win a division? We'll see.
1: Yeah, I mean, again, that's a tough division. I'm interested to see what the Pittsburgh Steelers are going to look like this year. I really don't know, you know, how's Aaron Rodgers going to play, assuming that he is the quarterback of the Steelers. And, you know, they went out and made some really good moves, I thought, in free agency and made some trades, you know, bringing in some more weapons for the QB. But we all know that Aaron Rodgers is short-term, even if he plays this year for Pittsburgh. So what are they going to do? How are they going to gear up and prepare themselves for future football? And how long is Mike McCarthy going to be at the helm? I got so many questions, but obviously they've got to play this season out and see how it all goes. So by week 18, we'll know a lot about Pittsburgh, and we'll know a lot about the Baltimore Ravens. But I really am interested to see what the Steelers look like year one under Mike McCarthy and potentially year two with Aaron Rodgers at the helm. He's Teron Davenport. I'm Q Myers. It's Game Night on ESPN Radio and the all-new ESPN app. Coming up next, the Vegas Golden Knights. They're on to the Western Conference Finals. We'll break it down next on ESPN Radio on the all-new ESPN app.
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0: 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Went through week 1 through 18 when it comes to the NFL schedule. That's love right there, but we got to show some love like this.
1: All the way up on game night.
2: Nothing can stop me. 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
0: All right, Teron, you know we got to start out in the NHL Stanley Cup playoffs going on. Only two games in action. One I had my eye on for sure. That was the Golden Knights and the Ducks. That's how this thing played out.
3: Dorofeev goes to work. He strips it before the puck can go to Trouba. Dorofeev threw it on goal, and he scores from a terrible angle at the right corner. Dorofeev makes it 5-1 Vegas. Two goals for Dorofeev, 9 in the Stanley Cup playoffs, more than any other player.
2: Nothing can stop me. I'm all the way up.
4: 5 goals for Mitch Marner. It's the fifth time, or rather, five points. It's this fifth multi-point game of the postseason. Again, like we talked about earlier, it's been a redemption, a comeback type of playoff season for him. And the between-the-leg goal, that too, he's definitely all the way up.
0: Yeah, there's no doubt about that. That highlight courtesy of Fox Sports Las Vegas. And, yeah, the Golden Knights now will face the Avalanche in the Western Conference Final. One only previous playoff series meeting versus Colorado. That was 2021 second round. They won in 6 games. I've already had folks hitting me from Colorado saying, all right, you ready? You ready? Avalanche and Golden Knights, let's get it on. So definitely look forward to that. The Avalanche are so stinking good. They are so good. So that's going to be a heck of a battle right there. Western Conference Final. Golden Knights versus the Avalanche. So that was one game that just wrapped up in the NHL. How about the earlier game? The Canadiens and the Sabres. That's how this one played out.
5: 4-for-20 in this series as here's Slavkovsky on front. They score! Nick Suzuki, power play goal. And the Montreal Canadiens get a couple of quick strikes late in the second period to go in front 5-3.
2: Nothing can stop me. I'm all the way up.
4: Nick Suzuki, one of 6 different goal scorers in that game. That's tied for the most in a playoff game in the last 40 seasons. Hot dog.
0: Yes, no doubt. Hey, look, and now the Canadiens, they have a series lead, 3-2. Only problem is whoever wins this series has got to go up against a juggernaut right now. The Hurricanes, who are 8-0. They've swept their way through the Stanley Cup playoffs so far, have not lost a game. So the winner of the Canadiens and Sabres will take on the Hurricanes. Buckle up. Good luck. That highlight coming in courtesy of TSN 690 as we show love to the ones that deserve it here on Game Night on ESPN Radio and the all-new ESPN app. Turn our attention to Major League Baseball. I don't know if you know about these two teams, the Mets and the Tigers. This is what happened at the bottom of the third.
6: 1-0. Swinging a high fly ball toward right. McKinstry back. Track. Looks up. Go! A.J. Ewing, boy, a series he will never forget. His first big league home run. It sails into the Mets bullpen and right, and the Mets are on the board. The Detroit lead now 3-1.
2: Nothing can stop me. I'm all the way up.
4: I wouldn't mind playing that one again. You know, for me, it's all about let's go Mets.
0: Wow.
4: And my team, my boys. That's right. They swept the Tigers. But let me tell you something. I'm old enough to remember Greg Jeffries.
0: I did too.
4: Being a prospect that was can't miss.
0: Yep.
4: Wore number 9.
0: Yep.
4: But now the number 9 prospect that's can't miss and is proving it is A.J. Ewing. He's the second youngest player since 1900 with a triple, a home run, and a stolen base in his first 3 career games. Let's go, A.J. Ewing.
0: Yeah, not bad. Not a bad performance by him at all. Again, was called up on Tuesday, hit his first career Major League Baseball home run today. So the Mets did get the dub 8-4 over the Tigers. As you mentioned, they completed the sweep. That highlight coming in courtesy 880 ESPN New York. Showing love to the ones that deserve it here on game night. How about the Phillies and the Red Sox? How about Kyle Schwarber?
7: The pitch.
5: Schwarber swings, launches it deep right field. It's on its way. And Kyle Schwarber over the Phillies bullpen into right field. It's a 2-run home run. His major league leading 18th of the year. And it breaks the scoreless deadlock here in the 8th. It's 2-0 Phillies.
2: Nothing can stop me. I'm all the way up.
4: Kyle Schwarber, most home runs in Major League Baseball, of his 18, that was the first in the 8th inning or later this season.
0: Yeah, that's big time, man. 1-for-5 on the night, 18 home run, 2 RBI, tied for the 3rd most home runs before June in a season in Phillies history. not too bad, right? And, again, first go-ahead home run in the eighth inning or later this season. Most in the MLB with 18 home runs. Highlight coming in courtesy of Sports Radio 94 WIP. Phillies 3, Red Sox 1. The Cubs, the Braves. The Cubs have been playing some good ball. Here they go.
7: Hap drives one in the air, deep right field. This has got a chance. Gone. Big home run for Ian Hap. Cubs lead 2-0. It looked like an off-speed pitch that was up around the letters, and Hap jumped all over it.
2: Nothing can stop me. I'm all the way up.
4: You know what was all the way up? That ball he hit, 424 feet. That guy talking about, it got a chance. That thing was gone. 424 feet, the third longest this season and longest in a road game.
0: You said that's one that could have been hit out of any national park, huh?
4: Shoot, take it back to the 1900. That could have been hit out of the polo grounds.
0: There you go. There you go right there. Big-time home run. The Braves get shut out. Cubbies win 2-0. The highlight coming in courtesy of Cubs Radio Network. And for the Cubs, first road shutout of the Braves since 2015. July 18th, they won 4-0. So that's a pretty good feat right there when you can shut out the Braves. We know they have a team that can hit that ball all around the yard. We're showing love to the ones that deserve it here on Game Night on ESPN Radio on the all-new ESPN app. He's Teron Davenport. I'm Q Myers. The Reds, the Nationals, I think they just scored again. How about those Reds?
8: And he doesn't miss this one. First ball swinging, Blade launches it. Deep right field, way out of here. A three-run blast for J.J. Blade. His fifth home run of the year, 9-0 Reds.
2: Nothing can stop me. I'm all the way up.
4: Man, shout out J.J. Blade, Vanderbilt prospect. He was originally drafted by Miami, and he got to Cincinnati, and look what he's doing. That's his second or third career multi-home run game. You got to shout him out. But, man, the Reds overall, their offense, 15 runs scored, second most in the home game over the last 20 season.
0: I think they just scored again, man. 15-1. They pulled out the whooping stick for sure. That highlight courtesy of 700 WLW. The Mariners, the Astros, it has not looked good for the AL West, that's for sure. Neither one of these teams, but someone's got to win. How about this one?
9: Here's the 0-2. Swung on. That's tagged. Left field. This is going to go. How far? It is gone. Back row of the Crawford boxes. Mitch Garver, his first blast of the year. A 2-1 shot. And the Mariners lead 5-1. Playing long ball in Houston.
2: Nothing can stop me. I'm all the way up.
4: And that two-run homer, part of 8 runs in an 8-3 win over the Astros. Man, it's just more of the same for Seattle, right? This is the fourth consecutive series win against the Astros. That's the longest winning streak since Houston joined the AL West in 2013.
0: Well, the Astros stink this year, man. They're 17-28. I don't know what's going on with them besides not a whole lot of winning. Seattle's 22-23. The A's are actually winning the division. They're 22-21, even though they lost this evening. It just has not looked good for the AL West. And to be honest, Toronto hasn't looked good for the AL period. There's only 5 teams now that have winning records in the whole American League. The A's, the White Sox, the Guardians, the Tampa Bay Rays, and the New York Yankees. That's pretty wild. How about the Brew Crew and the Padres? How did this thing close out? Well, how did this thing start in the bottom of the first?
9: Here's the pitch. Ground ball towards the middle, a base hit. That'll score 2. Down the line is Contreras. Here comes Sanchez. To third goes Vaughn, and Renjifo's hot homestand continues.
2: Nothing can stop me. I'm all the way up.
4: One way or another, the Brewers just continue to find a way to be competitive. They don't want to pay anybody, but they just find a way. They've won 11 of the last 15 games since April 28th, or 26th rather, and they're right behind the Cubs, one game behind the Cubs for first place.
0: Yeah, we know how well the Cubs have been playing. So, yeah, the Brew Crew, as you mentioned, man, 11 of the last 15, they've won. That's pretty impressive, that highlight courtesy of 620 WTMJ. He's Teron Davenport. I'm Q Myers. It's Game Night here on ESPN Radio. So who do you got, the Spurs or do you got the Timberwolves in Game 6?
4: Hey, man, I'm taking the Spurs, man. They got the alien.
0: What about Cleveland and Detroit? Who you got?
4: I'm going to go with Cleveland.
0: All right, there you go. 2 series getting wrapped up. SportsCenter All Nights coming up next. 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
22: Every single year is a great challenge in this league. We're excited to be able to get the opportunity to play in some of those games you mentioned.
1: A pivotal Game 5 takes place on the ice between the Canadiens and the Sabres.
23: Loose puck in front. Canadiens don't clear. Power wants it back. Pass in his skates. Stone with a blast. Scores!
1: Can the Golden Knights clinch on the road against the Ducks in Game 6?
24: Now a chance at the other end. A stop. Oh, what a finish! Mitch Marner backs his way to the crease and finishes at the right post.
1: First round coverage of the PGA Championship tees off.
25: Once I get under the gun, it just seems like I just, you know, it starts to go a little bit wayward on me.
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26: Schwarber swings, launches it deep right field. It's on its way. And Kyle Schwarber over the Phillies bullpen into right field.
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3: 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Nick DeLuca here with you. Second week of May, the Stanley Cup playoffs in full swing with a pair of huge games. The PGA Championship round one in the books, and have the latest from around Major League Baseball. But today, you knew who, but now you know when and where. The 2026 NFL schedule officially here had the leaks, but now the hose is going. All 272 games kicking off September 9th and ending January 10th. Season 107 in the NFL kicking off where 106 left off. The Patriots and the Seahawks. It's the 12th Super Bowl rematch in the following season and the fourth straight year to feature one. Defending champions have an 8-3 record in the previous meetings with back-to-back wins. The Eagles over the Chiefs last season and the Chiefs taking down the Niners in 2024. So who's going to win it this year? ESPN Monday Night Football play-by-play man Joe Buck giving his best guess.
5: Yeah, well, I'm never right, so this is maybe the kiss of death. This is
6: like
5: being on the cover of Sports Illustrated or a video game, but I'm gonna aim big. I'm gonna say Dallas Buffalo.
3: All right, well, Joe wasn't much help. I guess that's going to be wrong. So much talk about the schedule for the Patriots on their road to the Super Bowl last season. Andrew Hawkins, ESPN NFL analyst, can they repeat their success of last year in 2026?
7: I think they can. It won't be easy because this schedule is a true gauntlet. They had a favorable look last year, but also Drake May is taking another step forward. I think Drake May is an incredible young talent. We saw it a year ago as an MVP candidate. I have an expectation that we'll see him make another leap. And if they get A.J. Brown into this offense, I think it could be very, very special for them again. Not going to be easy, but definitely have the firepower to make it happen.
3: And on the other side for the Seahawks, what do their odds look like as they try and stage a potential repeat effort in 2026? Hawkins with more on Seattle.
7: Super hard, tough schedule. Everyone is going to give them their best shot. The defending champ. We know how hard it is for a team to repeat as a Super Bowl champ. And you talk about losing Kenneth Walker. They bring in Jadarian Price from Notre Dame. First round, he's a guy that I think, in very short order, will be able to man a lot of the ship that you're missing from Kenneth Walker, because he can do it all. He's fast, he's quick, he's powerful.
6: He didn't catch
7: very
6: a lot
7: reminiscent.
6: Of passes.
7: He didn't. He did not. But he's very reminiscent of, like, young Marshawn Lynch. I'm not saying he's that, but they do have similar run styles, and I'm telling you that he's a name to watch out for.
3: Well, that is high praise, Hawkins, on the NFL schedule release show. Super Bowl rematch highlighting 9 playoff rematches in 2026. We also have a good chunk of reunion and revenge games, starting with the Seahawks and Kenneth Walker after winning Super Bowl 60 MVP. Walker signing a 3-year, $43 million deal with the Chiefs in the offseason. He ran for 135 yards on 27 carries against the Patriots, becoming the first running back to win Super Bowl MVP since Denver's Terrell Davis. Now a Chief, ESPN NFL analyst Damian Woody thinking Kansas City needs to get their running game going this season.
8: There's not a better time for that to happen than now, because your quarterback is coming off of ACL. I think part of the reason that Patrick Mahomes got this injury is so many times he's put on his cape to try to save the Kansas City Chiefs, and now you're in this predicament as a Chiefs fan.
3: Yeah, expecting Walker to carry a big load, especially early with Mahomes recovering from the ACL. Week 1, Monday Night Football for the Chiefs. They take on the Broncos. ESPN analyst Troy Aikman on the matchup.
9: I think everyone's wondering whether or not Patrick Mahomes obviously is going to be back for that one. A down year last year for that franchise. I expect them to come back and be the team that we've seen for much of the last decade. And then, of course, with Denver, you could argue that they were a quarterback injury away from making it to the Super Bowl. It's unfortunate for that organization, but what a great job Sean Payton has done. So to kick that off week one in a divisional game, I always liked that as a player when you opened up against a divisional opponent and kind of helped set the tone in what is a very competitive division.
3: Aikman on Get Up. Yeah, I'd say that's a pretty darn good way to start the season on Monday Night Football, Broncos and Chiefs. Walker, the fourth reigning Super Bowl MVP to change teams and the first since Dexter Jackson went to the Cardinals in 2003 after winning Super Bowl MVP with the Buccaneers. Week 7, Sunday Night Football on October 25th for Trey Hendrickson reuniting with the Bengals after spending the last 5 seasons
0: with Cincinnati. Hendrickson signing that four-year, $120 million deal with the Ravens in the offseason in a move that was anything but quiet. Had 61 sacks in 72 games with the Bengals, only player in franchise history with 14-plus in a season. While DJ Moore will take on the Bears, was traded in March for a second-round pick after spending the last three seasons in Chicago. Now a Buffalo Bill, had a career-high 1,364 receiving yards in his first year in Chicago in 2023, but put up career lows in receptions and receiving yards last season in his only year with Ben Johnson. Week 15, Saturday primetime game for that one. Bills and Bears at Buffalo's new Highmark Stadium. Bears, by the way, have the toughest strength of schedule in the NFL based on last year's opponent win-loss at 550, but ESPN's Dominique Foxworth thinking they'll be even better this season.
2: I think it's possible that they may not have as many wins. They may not win the division, but I think they're going to be a better team. They've addressed some issues in the secondary with their safeties, but more importantly, they can effectively run the ball. That's one thing that they've always been able to do, or at least Ben Johnson's always been able to do, and they did incredibly well last year against some really good teams. I have no reason to believe, as long as they got Bradbury in there to replace Dahlman's retirement at center, I have no reason to believe that this rushing attack is going to fall off. As long as that's there, I think this team will be fine. They'll get better, and they'll be contenders in the NFC.
0: Yeah, 2016 Falcons, the last team to win a playoff game after entering the season with the hardest strength of schedule, and seven of the previous 10 teams missed the playoffs. If you're into coaching storylines, Brian Daboll will return to MetLife Stadium in week three on September 27th as Titans offensive coordinator to take on the Giants. Daboll won 2022 Coach of the Year, fired by New York last November after going 20-40-1. Things coming undone when Daboll rushed into the medical tent to check on Jackson Dart, one of a few injuries the Giants QB dealt with last season. ESPN's Damian Woody saying Dart needs to be a little more available this year.
8: I think Jackson Dart can be an absolute superstar. I love watching him play, you know, but again, like when you're the quarterback, you're literally the face of the whole operation. You got to be available. If you're not available, you're no good to anyone.
0: New Titans head coach Robert Saleh will also be returning to MetLife Stadium. He'll host his former team in week one in Tennessee, the Jets. And another former coach of the year getting a crack at his old squad, Kevin Stefanski, won the award twice. Will take on the Browns with the Falcons December 14th in week 14. Went 46-58 in six seasons in Cleveland, coach of the year in 2020 and 2023. The only Browns head coach in the last 40 years to last at least six seasons with the team. The Browns have the easiest schedule based on their opponent's 2025 record. The Niners, who had the easiest schedule entering last season, finished 12-5 on their way to an appearance in the divisional round. The Broncos and Seahawks, meanwhile, both have 10 games on their 2026 schedule against teams that made the playoffs last season, the most of any team for those two. Two of those games coming on Christmas, Denver hosting the Bills in a divisional round rematch, Seattle and the Rams round one. L.A. in primetime seven times this season. Head coach Sean McVay on all of the attention heading into the year.
4: Yeah, you know, I think you got to earn it. You and I both know this league is so humbling. You obviously look at it, but, you know, it's the coaching cliche, but it's the truth. It's one week at a time. Try to be totally present. We're going to use every day in the meantime to get ready to peak going into that Niners game. But it's a great challenge. You know, everybody, this is all fun, but every single year is a great challenge in this league. We're excited to be able to get the opportunity to play in some of those games you mentioned.
0: McVay on the NFL schedule release, the attention well-deserved as they enter the season as the odds-on Super Bowl favorites. Not to be outdone by Thanksgiving week, though. First Thanksgiving Eve game on Wednesday night. The Rams are part of that one, too, as they host the Packers on November 25th. Thanksgiving Day, Bears at Lions, and then Eagles at Cowboys in the afternoon slot. ESPN's Dan Orlovsky thinking it's a tale of two schedules for those teams.
6: This might be the easiest schedule in football.
10: Okay.
6: Wow. Get into it. From an offensive perspective,
10: you're
6: starting week one. Eagles offense, starting week one. Okay. Tell me when they run into an elite defense. I'll tell you when it is. It's week 15. It's Seattle. You're going to see a good defense. I think the Rams are going to have a good defense.
10: I like the Giants defense.
11: It's going to be a lot better.
6: Giants? Good. But I'm talking an elite defense. Okay. From an offensive perspective, in Philadelphia, who's going to have a very good offensive line with Sean Manning. this is the easiest that I've seen so far. This is the easiest schedule when it comes to an offense going against defenses that I've seen so far. They don't see an elite unit till week 15.
0: Well, that's good news for the Eagles. For the Cowboys, different story.
11: I think this is the hardest schedule I've seen. This is a, they have two brutal stretches. You're going to go week one, Giants, okay, division, week two, Washington division. Then they go Baltimore, Houston, Tampa, Green Bay, Philly. They can lose all five of those. And then you go week 10, November 15th, they go San Francisco, Tennessee, Philly, Seattle, Rams. That could be a 4 out of 5 week stretch that you lose. And so as much, I was a little bit cautious on Eagles. After seeing the schedule, I'm way more bullish. I was bullish on Dallas. After seeing the schedule, this is a brutally difficult schedule.
0: Yeah, certainly tough. Doesn't get any easier on Thanksgiving. Thanksgiving Day wrapping up at night. Chiefs visiting the Bills, Broncos, Steelers on Black Friday. And then on Christmas, Packers, Bears, Bills, Broncos, Rams, Seahawks, all playoff rematches there. For the Steelers, hoping for a return to the postseason, should have some news on quarterback Aaron Rodgers coming soon per ESPN's Adam Schefter.
12: The Steelers have a voluntary off-season practice program that begins on Monday, May 18th. It's May 14th. You'd have to figure if Aaron Rodgers is going to get a deal done, the time to do it would be sometime between now and Monday when those voluntary practice sessions start under new head coach Mike McCarthy. Despite any reports about him being in the building last weekend meeting with the team, that never happened. It still hasn't happened. But you would think if he's going to play this season, it's going to have to happen here in the next few days. Prior to Monday, he would get a contract workout. He didn't show up last year until June, so that's always possible. But you take a look at the Steelers' schedule there, I would think in the next 4 days, we should have some type of Aaron Rodgers news and white smoke from the chimney.
0: Schefter on the NFL schedule release. Never a dull moment in Pittsburgh waiting on Aaron Rodgers. 118 days until the start of the regular season. I guess he has until then to sign. Nick DeLuca here with you. Sports Center all night here on ESPN Radio, the ESPN app, Sirius XM Channel 80. Round one of the PGA Championship today at Aronimink after 18 holes. It's the biggest logjam at the top of a major in 57 years, but one name standing out, Scotty Scheffler, taking advantage of a pair of long birdie putts to card a 3-under 67. It was the 13th round in the majors that Scheffler has had at least a share of the lead, and somehow the first time after the opening round. Scotty, on the key to performing so well through his first 18.
13: I mean, the golf course was pretty challenging this afternoon. I did a good job of staying in it mentally and staying patient around a place that was pretty tricky at times. Mm-hmm. Yeah, I don't really know how much to elaborate other than it was, I mean, it was very difficult to make birdies.
14: Okay.
13: And then scrambling was important today as well. Well, you got a position, you know, getting the ball back up onto the greens and trying to two-putt from distance.
0: Scheffler joining Tiger Woods and Brooks Koepka is the only reigning PGA champions to have at least a share of the lead after the first round. According to ESPN research, both Woods and Koepka went on to defend their title. Six-way tie atop the leaderboard. Rory McIlroy is not a part of that. He struggled. Four straight bogeys to finish his round marked the first time he's ever done that in a major championship. Rory, short but sweet on what went wrong today.
15: Rory, how would you describe your opening round?
16: Could you elaborate what parts about it? Everything? Some things?
17: I started missing fairways. I missed fairway right on 4, fairway right on 6, fairway right on 7, fairway right on 9. From there it's, you know, it's hard, you know, I didn't have great angles either. And then obviously you start missing it just off the edges of these greens, it gets tricky. So, I felt like I did okay. You know, made that birdie on 5 to get back to even par after the soft bogey on 4. And then, I just got on that bogey train at the end.
16: That is disappointing. Golf is always going to be a game of adjustments throughout a round. Does that make it even more frustrating when you can't quite?
17: Yeah, I'm just not driving the ball well enough. I mean, it's been a problem all year for the most part. I've sort of got like I miss it right, and then
25: I want to try to correct it, and then I'll overdo it and I'll miss it left. And it's just, it's a little bit of back and forth that way. So that's pretty frustrating, especially when, you know, I pride myself on driving the ball well. So yeah, I just need to try to figure it out. I honestly thought I'd figured it out coming in here. I hit it well on Sunday, Quail Hollow, and then hit it good at home Monday. And even, obviously I had to curtail the practice run Tuesday, but hit it decent yesterday. So, but yeah, just sort of once I get under the gun, it just seems like I just, you know, it starts to go a little bit wayward on me.
0: Yeah, Rory talking about the struggles with the driver. Through six events this year, he ranks 91st in driving accuracy. Coming up, pair of huge Stanley Cup playoff games and the latest from Thursday in Major League Baseball. 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
1: 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First in Cleveland, the Pistons face a must-win against the Cavs in Game 6. Then in Minnesota, the Timberwolves look to force a Game 7 against the Spurs. 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
1: 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Stanley Cup playoffs rolling on with a couple big games. In Buffalo, things got pretty wacky early. Sabres getting the scoring started.
2: Power jumps a bit lower for a shot. Loose puck in front. Canadians don't clear. Power wants it back. Pass in his skates. Here's Doan with a blast. Scores! Traffic in front for Doan, who rips it home. Only 68.2 on the shot, but it was direct. And we'll see if it was tipped in. It might have been Norris, but it is a 2-1 Buffalo lead.
1: That lead did not last very long.
3: And the Canadians right back in. They score! Shot from the line is redirected. And this might be Texier, who got a piece of it to steer it in. And we're not even 8 minutes in, and we've already got ourselves four goals in the game.
1: It was Texier, Buffalo, and Montreal combining for five goals in the first 10-15, including the Doan and Texier markers 9 seconds apart. Five goals scored in a span of 8 minutes and 15 seconds, ranking 11th on the playoff list of fastest between two teams. Sabres took a 3-2 lead into the first intermission, the Canadiens surging in the second.
3: 4-for-20 in this series as here's Slavkovsky on front. They score! Nick Suzuki, power play goal. And the Montreal Canadiens get a couple quick strikes late in the second period to go in front 5-3.
1: Calls from TSN 690 and WGR Sports Radio 550. Three goals, second period, the difference in a 6-3 win. Cole Caulfield, Josh Anderson, Ivan Demidov scored for Montreal. Jakub Dovish settling in after a rough first period. Sabres goalie Ukko-Pekka Luukkonen allowed five goals on 23 shots, pulled after two periods, second time this postseason. Game six on Saturday in Montreal. Canadiens a win away from the Eastern Conference Final. ESPN senior NHL writer Greg Wyshynski, how did the Sabres force Game 7?
4: It's not only just like his revenge, it's not only the way that he's played after, again, being, just absolutely ridiculed and criticized for his performances in the playoffs when he was in Toronto. It's not to say that he didn't deserve some of it. I mean, like his points for game average was significantly lower in the playoffs than it was in the regular season. And I think he kind of figured out some things in Vegas, like where to go to the hard parts of the ice to score in the playoffs and how to be a bit more aggressive. But the most important thing, I think, for him is he's really had backing of his coach, John Tortorella. And when Tortorella was hired there, I think a lot of people thought that he was going to break Marner. like it's an oil and water relationship between these two guys. But it turns out that Tortorella thinks that he got a raw deal in Toronto, that the narratives are wrong about this guy, and so far Marner's proved them right.
1: Yeah, and the Western Conference Final is set. Vegas disposing of the Ducks in Game 6 in Anaheim. Mitch Marner starting the party early.
2: Now a chance at the other end. A stop. Oh, what a finish! Mitch Marner backs his way to the crease and finishes at the right post. What a goal for Mitch Marner. 1-0 Knights a minute into Game 6. Already the Golden Knights in Stanley Cup playoff leader in points.
1: And they weren't done. Vegas pouring it on in the third.
2: Dorothea goes to work. He strips it before the puck can go to Trouba. Dorothea threw it on goal, and he scores from a terrible angle at the right corner. Dorothea makes it 5-1 Vegas. Two goals for Dorothea, 9 in the Stanley Cup playoffs, more than any other player.
1: How about that? Vegas making a change at head coach Bruce Cassidy, fired with 8 games left in the regular season, and the Golden Knights advance to the Western Conference Final, their 5th appearance in 9 seasons. Nick DeLuca here with you on SportsCenter all night, ESPN Radio, ESPN app, Sirius XM Channel 80. Busy day on the diamond in the majors. Pick it up in the 8th between the Cubs and the Braves, two of the best teams in the National League. Ian Happ with a big swing, and it held up.
5: Happ drives one in the air deep right field. This has got a chance. Gone. Big home run for Ian Happ. Cubs lead 2-0. It looked like an off-speed pitch that was up around the letters, and Happ jumped all over it.
1: Hap Homer, the only scoring in the ballgame, a 2-0 Cubs win. That call from the Cubs radio network. They snap a four-game losing streak. The Cardinals take down the A's 5-4. Big day for Jordan Walker. RBI doubled to take the lead in the ninth inning after he hit a solo homer. Cards win 2 of 3 in the series, now 25-18. It has not been a good start to the year for the Astros, but at least they have Yordan Alvarez, I guess. He hit his 14th home run of the year, but that was the bright spot for the Astros. Mitch Garver going deep, his first home run of the season. Seattle taking down the Mariners 8-3. Houston falling to 17-28 on the season, while Milwaukee keeps it rolling with a win over the win over the Rockies as they improve to 6 of 7 in the victory. Up next, our half-hour headlines as we continue to break down the NFL schedule. 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
0: Saturday on ESPN Radio, it's an American League showdown in Motown. Vladimir Guerrero Jr. leads the Toronto Blue Jays in Detroit to face Bridie Green and the Tigers.
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1: Rory McIlroy struggles at the PGA while Scottie Scheffler soars. On the ice, the Canadiens are a win away from the Eastern Conference Final. The Vegas Golden Knights advance to the Western Conference Final. And it's the second Thursday in May. The NFL schedule released, all 272 games nailed down. It begins on Monday Night Football anyway, with the Broncos and the Chiefs. Monday Night Football analyst Troy Aikman on what he's looking forward to with that opening matchup.
2: Everyone's wondering whether or not Patrick Mahomes obviously is going to be back for that one. A down year last year for that franchise. I expect them to come back and be the team that we've seen for much of the last decade. And then, of course, with Denver, you could argue that they were a quarterback injury away from making it to the Super Bowl. It's unfortunate for that organization, but what a great job Sean Payton has done. So to kick that off week one in a divisional game, I always liked that as a player when you opened up against a divisional opponent and kind of helped set the tone in what is a very competitive division.
1: Patrick Mahomes coming off the torn ACL. That is the question. Will he be ready to go to start the season? ESPN's Adam Schefter.
3: The Chiefs have been very open and transparent, saying that he's way ahead of schedule. That's their words, their phrasing, way ahead of schedule. And it's hard to imagine that Patrick Mahomes, even him coming off an ACL, wouldn't find a way to be back for a game that would be 4 months from Thursday. 4 months from now, give Patrick Mahomes 4 more months when he already has looked pretty good. I think we have to operate thinking that he will be there until we're told he's not.
1: Chiefs head coach Andy Reid weighing in.
4: Yeah, I'll take a peek at the first game, obviously, and see who we're playing and where and when we're playing. And then go down the list there, kind of see where the bye week is, see what night games you have, and then see if you have any holiday games from there. So it's and then you look at times of when you're playing and kind of glance through it. But I don't make too much of it. You got to play all these teams somewhere, sometime. And so I'm pretty easy that way. Let's go.
1: Andy Reid ready to go, looking for a bounce back season after what was a really difficult 2025. The NFL will play a record 9 international games in 2026 across 4 continents, 7 countries, and 8 stadiums. Cowboys and Ravens in week 3 in Rio de Janeiro. Troy Aikman, Monday Night Football analyst, on the expectations for Baltimore and Lamar Jackson this season.
2: The expectations are what they've been. I mean, you expect Lamar to be in the MVP conversation. You expect the Ravens to be right there at the end of the day, which they typically have been. I agree with you completely, Greeny, that when you are a veteran quarterback, franchise quarterback, and you've had the years that Lamar has had, now the coach leaves, you got a young coach, first-time coach coming in, that puts a lot on the plate of the quarterback. So the expectations certainly are going to be higher for him. Hopefully he can stay healthy, but I don't think anything changes. They didn't make that change expecting any kind of rebuild or a slow development as a football team. So the expectations are what they are. He understands that, and he's probably feeling a little bit more of the heat than he otherwise would.
1: Yeah, new head coach in Jesse Minter, a new era in Baltimore. The New Orleans Saints will be the featured team in the NFL's first ever game in France, taking on the Steelers. Who's the starting quarterback? Well, we think it's going to be Aaron Rodgers, but if it's not, ESPN's Adam Schefter says the Steelers are comfortable with what's supposed to be behind him.
3: They've operated always as if he's there, that's great. They'd love to have him, and if he's not, they're ready to roll with Will Howard. And I know that people sound like, well, Will Howard. They really like Will Howard. They have Will Howard on the roster. They have Mason Rudolph on the roster. They drafted Drew Aller on the roster. So they have quarterbacks. It's not like if Rodgers all of a sudden decides at some point in the near future that he's not going to play, that they'll be left hanging high and dry. They're comfortable with those guys. They would like and want Aaron Rodgers to come back. That's their hope. But they've made the moves that they feel like they need to make to be ready for the coming season in the event that he decides that he's not going to be there.
1: Plenty of international flavor for the AFC North schedule in 2026. The Bengals getting a game in Spain. ESPN's Peter Schrager think

0: This season in year one, under new head coach John Harbaugh, ESPN's Dan Orlovsky thinking New York might be making the playoffs.
1: I'm saying the New York Giants.
2: Okay.
1: One, so many double-digit leads in the fourth quarter last year, blown. Usually getting an adult in the room, a John Harbaugh in the room will help that. Arvell Reese added, there's weapons on the outside if Malik Nabers is as healthy as we hope he's going to be. I add Isaiah Likely. I think this defensive line, even though they don't have Dexter Lawrence, will be one of the best in football. That young man, can he take that giant second year leap? There's going to be a quarterback in their second year this year that's going to take a big giant leap. Will it be Cam Ward? Will it be Tyler Shuck down in New Orleans? I'm banking on Jackson Dart. I'm a fan. I'm going to say the Giants.
0: Yeah, New York with a middle-of-the-road schedule after having the toughest in the NFL last season. Nick DeLuca here with you, SportsCenter all night. ESPN Radio, Sirius XM, Channel 80. Couple of huge game sixes in the NBA playoffs coming on Friday. NBA playoffs are on ESPN Radio. 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In the East, a stunning Cavs comeback has Cleveland to win away from the Eastern Conference Final. The Game 5 winner in a tied best of seven has gone on to win 82% of the time. The Cavs are 9-1 all-time, went up 3-2, their only loss to the Pistons in 2006. James Harden was brilliant in Game 5, 30 points, 8 rebounds, 6 assists, and 3 blocks. But unsportsmanlike's Evan Cohen, not ready to give him all the flowers just yet.
3: I don't want to get fooled because he's going to have bad games late. There's just too many examples of that. So let's just do it in the moment. In the moment, over the last couple of games, he's been great. He's going to have another bad game at some point. It's just going to happen. But when you've got Donovan Mitchell next to him, whether numbers back this up in full, he's never played in a conference finals. Donovan Mitchell feels like the guy that, I got it. Don't worry. I got it. I'll win this for us. I have that faith in him.
0: Harden, the first player in NBA history to record a 30-point playoff game with 6 different franchises. No one else has even done it with 5. He was huge in Game 5, but ESPN Stephen A. Smith doesn't think that's ever really been the problem.
4: The issue with James Harden and his flaws in the postseason ain't games 1 through 5. It's games 6 and 7. Brother, the world is watching. In the last 5 game sixes that James Harden has been on the basketball court, his teams are 1-4. 1-4. One of the most prolific scorers in the history of basketball has averaged 16.8 points in those game sixes on 37% shooting and 23% from three-point range. He's been up 3-2 going into a game six. He's been down 3-2 in a game six. The only thing that's been consistent is that he's been a no-show.
0: Stephen A. not buying it, but a huge game five for Harden. Has he done enough to improve his reputation as a playoff performer? Sirius XM NBA Radio's Eddie Johnson doesn't think the answer to that is yes.
5: We know what James Harden can do, but unfortunately, you only judge by how you perform in the big games, right? So you go all the way back to 2017, where only 10 points against San Antonio in game six. 2018, Houston, remember that? They missed 27 straight threes, and Harden was a major part of that. They lose to Golden State. And then 2023 versus Boston, game 7, 9 points in a blowout loss planned for the 76ers. So those are the things that James Harden has to overcome. So, yeah, the great 30-point game yesterday on the road to beat a very good Detroit Piston team. But now you got to close the deal. And that's what he's going to be judged on.
0: Yeah, the good news for James Harden, he's got a running mate. Donovan Mitchell had 21 in Game 5, but showed up when it mattered most. 7 points, 3 of 4 from the field in clutch time in the final 5 minutes when the score is within 5. Mitchell entered 2 of 16 from the field in clutch time this postseason. And heading into Game 6, Mark J. Spears, Anscape, and ESPN senior NBA writer thinks there's a lot on the line for Mitchell.
6: This is the biggest game of his career for several reasons. I'm not putting extras on it. That's what it is. One, he's never been in a conference finals in his career. Two, he told me at the beginning a couple weeks ago that he and James and Joel Embiid have more to prove in the playoffs than anybody. Three, he's from New York.
2: That's right.
6: Is that a bad accent? He's from New York. The New York Mets put food on his table. He used to be in their clubhouse all the time. His dad works there. Right. He was a high school star in New York.

0: York. He started the season in New York. He wants to finish the regular season in New York. Playing against the Knicks, his childhood team, went to the Garden as a kid, is a huge deal. And if that's his path to the finals and he's able to do it, I don't know if he could write it any better than that.
1: Also,
0: but
1: the Knicks who
0: he has to win first.
2: Yeah, as for the top seed in the East, the Pistons on the brink of elimination. Such a disappointing loss in Game 5, the way they wilted down the stretch. ESPN Radio's Harry Douglas says they can't allow that disappointing finish to carry over into Game 6.
3: Detroit, man, you have to be careful, JB Bickerstaff. I'm telling you right now, because the way they lost that ball game last night, up 9 points with 3 minutes to go, and it goes to overtime and how things played out in overtime and then worried about it not being a foul call on the final play in the fourth quarter. Don't let one loss become two.
2: Here's the problem. There's not a ton of help around Cade Cunningham right now, a guy who has been outstanding this entire postseason. ESPN Radio's David Dennis Jr. says Detroit only has one option right now.
4: Nobody else can give you anything but Cade Cunningham. That's just what it's come down to. It's that all the concerns that we had about Detroit in the regular season, where's that secondary scoring going to come from? Where are the threes going to come from? And they're answering it, and the answer is nowhere because it's just one dude who's running out of gas towards the end of the game. The turnovers are spiking during the end of the game, and this team is just not executing. I don't know if they can win two straight against this Cleveland, especially with one on the road.
2: Yeah, no doubt. It is a tall task. The Cavs undefeated inside Rocket Arena this postseason and a chance to get to the Eastern Conference Final where the Knicks are waiting. In the West, what a return for Wemby in Game 5. He's the third youngest player in NBA history with at least 25, 15 boards and 5 assists in a playoff game. Only Luka Doncic and Magic Johnson did it at a younger age. In his return after facing some adversity in Game 4 with the ejection because of the flagrant 2, ESPN's Kendrick Perkins on what Wembanyama proved in Game 5.
5: Number one, he's the most dominant player in the NBA. Giannis, Jokic, whomever, move the hell aside. We have never seen a player that dominates like he does on both ends of the floor. Okay, that's number one. Number two, it's Wemby's world, and everyone's trying to get an apartment in it. That's where we at this point. The league belongs to him. That was the statement that he sent last night. It wasn't just to the Minnesota Timberwolves. That statement was sent to the rest of the league. I know OKC watching rooting for the Minnesota Timberwolves. I guarantee you that, because they don't want to face that smoke. Another thing that was brought to my attention because of that performance, just when I thought that Giannis, since he's been hurt, Jokic, right, we've seen the decline a little bit over the past few years. I thought American basketball was catching back up. And then all of a sudden, Wemby comes along in this postseason and shows us that, no, it still belongs to the international players. The international players has completely taking over our league.
2: Love that from Perk. Wemby setting back American basketball years. The Spurs 16-3 in best of seven series when holding a 3-2 lead, trying to close it out. Timberwolves 1-3 in best of sevens when trailing 3-2. Only win the 2024 West Semis against Denver. Game 6 is in Minnesota on Friday night. A couple of games in the W tonight. New York and Portland in the Liberty were on fire.
6: 5 minutes to go in this one. Pressure still coming here for Portland. Stewart will take it. 22 points now for Brianna Stewart tonight.
7: And I would say that's a great player to find in transition if you want to finish.
2: Yeah, call from Prime Video. 22 for Stewart along with 7 rebounds. The Liberty win it 100-82. Pauline Astier stepping up without Sabrina Ionescu had 20 points. Liberty now 3-1. The Lynx and the Wings playing a close one. Natasha Howard coming up clutch.
8: Sims driving. Sims. No, it bounced out. Under a minute now. Miles to Howard. Howard got the lay. Howard with 26. 6 assists for Olivia Miles.
2: I had a call from Prime Video. Howard finished with 26. Courtney Williams adding 21. Paige Becker scoring 27 for the Wings as they fall to 1-2, going 10 of 11 from the foul line as well for Becker's. Lynx 2-1. Wings have lost two of their first three. Coming up, volume up for Top Sound, some big game sixes in the NBA, and more from Major League Baseball. 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
0: Number five.
1: All right, let's get to some Thursday top sound on the diamond. J.J. Bleda had a day on 700 WLW.
4: And he doesn't miss this one. First ball swinging, Bleda launches it. Deep right field, way out of here. A three-run blast for J.J. Bleda. His fifth home run of the year, 9-0 Reds.
0: Number four.
1: The Mets have been looking for offense. Mark Vientos providing on 880 ESPN New York.
5: Mark Vientos hits one deep to left field. Forget it. Home run Vientos. He hit it over the Great Wall of Flushing. Well to the left of the 358 mark. A two-run homer for Vientos. Number six of the year for Mark. And the Mets have opened up a 6-3 lead.
0: Number three.
1: Dodgers and Giants back together again. Jung-Hoo Lee made it all the way around the bases on KNBR.
6: Two strikes to count, two down. And there's a swing. Line drive right along the left field line. Slicing. Fair. Just barely fair. And he hits the sidewall and shoots right on by Teoscar Hernandez all the way to the wall. One run is in. And now Lee is being waved home to throw. It's overthrown. He goes all the way around the bases and inside the park home run to tie the game.
0: Number two.
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4: Schwarber swings, launches it, deep right field. It's on its way. And Kyle Schwarber over the Phillies bullpen into right field. It's a two-run home run. His major league leading 18th of the year. And it breaks the scoreless deadlock here in the eighth. It's 2-0 Phillies.
0: Number one.
1: And our top sound of the night from a golden night. 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
8: Didn't have a shot at Tim Sills. Way off target, off the near corner boards from the Ducks. Flood the offensive zone with their fourth line. Ross Johnston, Tim Washington, Jansen Harkins. Now a chance at the other end. A stop. Oh, what a finish! Mitch Marner backs his way to the crease and finishes at the right post. What a goal for Mitch Marner. 1-0 Knights, a minute into game six.
1: Yeah, some really good moments. None bigger than Mitch Marner leading the Golden Knights to a great start as they find themselves in the Western Conference Final in the Stanley Cup playoffs. Get over to the Diamond where the Dodgers take down the Giants 5-2. Jung-Hoo Lee had the two-run inside the park homer, but the Dodgers answer back. Alex Call, two-run single. The difference in that one as L.A. regains sole possession of first place in the NL West. The struggles continue for the Giants. They fall to 10 games under 500, 18-28. In Boston, Kyle Schwarber, you just heard it, did it again. Another home run against his former team. Look away, Red Sox fans. Schwarber has seven homers in his last seven games, the first Phillies player to hit at least that many in a week since current teammate Trey Turner back in 2023. Jesus Luzardo went six scoreless. Phillies win it 3-1 to win the series. They're now within two games of 500 after that really difficult start. Speaking of really tough starts, the Mets taking on the Tigers, and they find some offense. Heard the Vientos two-run homer. They win it 9-4. A.J. Ewing hitting his first big league home run. Had a strong first series in the bigs. Brett Beatty went deep as well after the Mets fell behind early. Tigers back to six games under 500. The Mets with a little momentum entering their weekend Subway Series with the Yankees. Getaway game in Cincy. The Nats were ready to get out of town. J.J. Bleda homering twice and driving in six, his third multi-homer game of his career, in a Reds 15-1 rout over the Nationals. Cincinnati avoiding the sweep, extending their run of consecutive home series without being swept to 39. It's their longest as a franchise since they went 52 in a row from 2011 through 2013. Couple of huge game sixes in the NBA playoffs coming on Friday. The T-Wolves and the Spurs in game six. San Antonio with an opportunity to advance. Timberwolves 1-3 in best of seven series when trailing 3-2. And the T-Wolves 2-3 when Anthony Edwards scores 20-plus, but they're hoping that they can get a big-time performance out of him. On the Eastern Conference side, it's one win, and you're into the Eastern Conference final for the Cavaliers. Can a top seed in the Eastern Conference, the Pistons, get something to help out Cade Cunningham as they try and survive and force a Game 7 as they play on the road? Coming up, you knew who, but now we've got when and where. Schedule for season 107 in the NFL. 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
17: Every single year is a great challenge in this league. We're excited to be able to get the opportunity to play in some of those games you mentioned.
0: A pivotal Game 5 takes place on the ice between the Canadiens and the Sabres.
18: Loose puck in front. Canadiens don't clear. Power wants it back. Passing his skates. Here's Stone with a blast. Score! Stars.
19: Can the Golden Knights clinch on the road against the Ducks in Game 6?
18: Now a chance at the other end. A stop. Oh, what a finish! Mitch Marner backs his way to the crease and finishes at the right post.
19: First round coverage of the PGA Championship tees off.
20: Once I get under the gun, it just seems like I just, you know, it starts to go a little bit wayward on me.
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4: Schwarber swings, launches it, deep right field, it's on its way! And Kyle Schwarber over the Phillies bullpen into right field!
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1: 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Nick DeLuca here with you. Second week of May, the Stanley Cup playoffs in full swing with a pair of huge games. The PGA Championship round one in the books, and have the latest from around Major League Baseball. But today, you knew who, but now you know when and where. The 2026 NFL schedule officially here had the leaks, but now the hose is going. All 272 games kicking off September 9th and ending January 10th. Season 107 in the NFL kicking off where 106 left off. The Patriots and the Seahawks. It's the 12th Super Bowl rematch in the following season and the fourth straight year to feature one. Defending champions have an 8-3 record in the previous meetings with back-to-back wins. The Eagles over the Chiefs last season and the Chiefs taking down the Niners in 2024. So who's going to win it this year? ESPN Monday Night Football play-by-play man Joe Buck giving his best guess.
21: Yeah, well, I'm never right, so this is maybe the kiss of death. This is
22: like
21: being on the cover of Sports Illustrated or video game, but I'm going to aim big. I'm going to say Dallas Buffalo.
1: All right, well, Joe wasn't much help. I guess that's going to be wrong. So much talk about the schedule for the Patriots on their road to the Super Bowl last season. Andrew Hawkins, ESPN NFL analyst, can they repeat their success of last year in 2026?
23: I think they can. It won't be easy because the schedule is a true gauntlet. They had a favorable look last year, but also Drake May is taking another step forward. I think Drake May is an incredible young talent. We saw it a year ago as an MVP candidate. I have an expectation that we'll see him make another leap. And if they get A.J. Brown into this offense, I think it could be very, very special for them again. Not going to be easy, but definitely have the firepower to make it happen.
1: And on the other side for the Seahawks, what do their odds look like as they try and stage a potential repeat effort in 2026? Hawkins with more on Seattle.
23: Super hard, tough schedule. Everyone is going to give them their best shot. The defending champ. We know how hard it is for a team to repeat as a Super Bowl champ. When you talk about losing Kenneth Walker, they bring in Jadarian Price from Notre Dame. First round, he's a guy that I think, in very short order, will be able to man a lot of the ship that you're missing from Kenneth Walker, because he can do it all. He's fast, he's quick, he's powerful.
24: Didn't catch
23: very
24: a lot
23: reminiscent.
24: Of passes.
23: He didn't. He did not. But he's very reminiscent of, like, young Marshawn Lynch. I'm not saying he's that, but they do have similar run styles, and I'm telling you that he's a name to watch out for.
1: Well, that is high praise, Hawkins, on the NFL schedule release show. Super Bowl rematch highlighting 9 playoff rematches in 2026. We also have a good chunk of reunion and revenge games, starting with the Seahawks and Kenneth Walker after winning Super Bowl 60 MVP. Walker signing a 3-year, $43 million deal with the Chiefs in the offseason. He ran for 135 yards on 27 carries against the Patriots, becoming the first running back to win Super Bowl MVP since Denver's Terrell Davis. Now a Chief, ESPN NFL analyst Damian Woody thinking Kansas City needs to get their running game going this season.
25: There's not a better time for that to happen than now, because your quarterback is coming off of ACL. I think part of the reason that Patrick Mahomes got this injury is so many times he's put on his cape to try to save the Kansas City Chiefs, and now you're in this predicament as a Chiefs fan.
1: Yeah, expecting Walker to carry a big load, especially early with Mahomes recovering from the ACL. Week 1, Monday Night Football for the Chiefs. They take on the Broncos. ESPN analyst Troy Aikman on the matchup.
26: I think everyone's wondering whether or not Patrick Mahomes obviously is going to be back for that one. A down year last year for that franchise. I expect them to come back and be the team that we've seen for much of the last decade. And then, of course, with Denver, you could argue that they were a quarterback injury away from making it to the Super Bowl. It's unfortunate for that organization, but what a great job Sean Payton has done. So to kick that off week one in a divisional game, I always liked that as a player when you opened up against a divisional opponent and kind of helped set the tone in what is a very competitive division.
1: Aikman on Get Up. Yeah, I'd say that's a pretty darn good way to start the season on Monday Night Football, Broncos and Chiefs. Walker, the fourth reigning Super Bowl MVP to change teams and the first since Dexter Jackson went to the Cardinals in 2003 after winning Super Bowl MVP with the Buccaneers. Week 7, Sunday Night Football on October 25th. For Trey Hendrickson reuniting with the Bengals after spending the last five seasons with Cincinnati, Hendrickson signing that four-year, $120 million deal with the Ravens in the offseason in a move that was anything but quiet, had 61 sacks in 72 games with the Bengals, only player in franchise history with 14-plus in a season. While DJ Moore will take on the Bears, was traded in March for a second-round pick after spending the last three seasons in Chicago, now a Buffalo Bill, had a career-high 1,364 receiving yards in his first year in Chicago in 2023, but put up career lows in receptions and receiving yards last season in his only year with Ben Johnson. Week 15, Saturday primetime game for that one, Bills and Bears at Buffalo's new Highmark Stadium. Bears, by the way, have the toughest strength of schedule in the NFL based on last year's opponent win-loss at 550, but ESPN's Dominique Foxworth thinking they'll be even better this season.
2: I think it's possible that they may not have as many wins. They may not win the division, but I think they're going to be a better team. They've addressed some issues in the secondary with their safeties, but more importantly, they can effectively run the ball. That's one thing that they've always been able to do, or at least Ben Johnson's always been able to do, and they did incredibly well last year against some really good teams. I have no reason to believe, as long as they got Bradbury in there to replace Dahlman's retirement at center, I have no reason to believe that this rushing attack is going to fall off. As long as that's there, I think this team will be fine. They'll get better, and they'll be contenders in the NFC.
1: Yeah, 2016 Falcons, the last team to win a playoff game after entering the season with the hardest strength of schedule, and seven of the previous 10 teams missed the playoffs. If you're into coaching storylines, Brian Daboll will return to MetLife Stadium in Week 3 on September 27th as Titans offensive coordinator to take on the Giants. Daboll won 2022 Coach of the Year, fired by New York last November after going 20-40-1. Things coming undone when Daboll rushed into the medical tent to check on Jackson Dart, one of a few injuries the Giants QB dealt with last season. ESPN's Damian Woody saying Dart needs to be a little more available this year.
25: I think Jackson Dart can be an absolute superstar. I love watching him play, you know, but again, like when you're the quarterback, you're literally the face of the whole operation. You got to be available. If you're not available, you're no good to anyone.
1: New Titans head coach Robert Saleh will also be returning to MetLife Stadium. He'll host his former team in Week 1 in Tennessee, the Jets. And another former Coach of the Year getting a crack at his old squad, Kevin Stefanski, won the award twice. Will take on the Browns with the Falcons December 14th in Week 14. Went 46-58 in six seasons in Cleveland. Coach of the Year in 2020 and 2023. The only Browns head coach in the last 40 years to last at least six seasons with the team. The Browns have the easiest schedule based on their opponent's 2025 record. The Niners, who had the easiest schedule entering last season, finished 12-5 on their way to an appearance in the divisional round. The Broncos and Seahawks, meanwhile, both have 10 games on their 2026 schedule against teams that made the playoffs last season, the most of any team for those two. Two of those games coming on Christmas, Denver hosting the Bills in a divisional round rematch, Seattle and the Rams round one. L.A. in primetime seven times this season. Head coach Sean McVay on all of the attention heading into the year.
17: Yeah, you know, I think you got to earn it. You and I both know this league is so humbling. You obviously look at it, but, you know, it's the coaching cliche, but it's the truth. It's one week at a time. Try to be totally present. We're going to use every day in the meantime to get ready to peak going into that Niners game. But it's a great challenge. You know, everybody, this is all fun, but every single year is a great challenge in this league. We're excited to be able to get the opportunity to play in some of those games you mentioned.
1: McVay on the NFL schedule release, the attention well deserved as they enter the season as the odds-on Super Bowl favorites. Not to be outdone by Thanksgiving week, though. First Thanksgiving Eve game on Wednesday night. The Rams are part of that one, too, as they host the Packers on November 25th. Thanksgiving Day, Bears at Lions, and then Eagles at Cowboys in the afternoon slot. ESPN's Dan Orlovsky thinking it's a tale of two schedules for those teams.
3: This might be the easiest schedule in football.
5: Okay.
6: Wow. Get into it.
3: From an offensive perspective,
6: you're saying
3: starting week one, Eagles offense, starting week one, tell me when they run into an elite defense. I'll tell you when it is. It's week 15. It's Seattle. You're going to see a good defense. I think the Rams are going to have a good defense.
6: The
3: I like the Giants defense.
6: It's going to be a lot better.
3: Giants? Good, yeah, good. But I'm talking an elite defense. Okay. From an offensive perspective, and Philadelphia is going to have a very good offensive line with Sean Manning. This is the easiest that I've seen so far. This is the easiest schedule when it comes to an offense going against defenses that I've seen so far. They don't see an elite unit till week 15.
1: Well, that's good news for the Eagles. For the Cowboys, different story.
3: I think this is the hardest schedule I've seen. They have two brutal stretches. You're going to go week one, Giants, okay, division. Week two, Washington division. Then they go Baltimore, Houston, Tampa, Green Bay, Philly. They can lose all five of those. And then you go week 10, November 15th. They go San Francisco, Tennessee, Philly, Seattle, Rams. That could be a 4 out of 5 week stretch that they lose. And so as much I was a little bit cautious on Eagles after seeing the schedule, I'm way more bullish. I was bullish on Dallas after seeing the schedule. This is a brutally difficult schedule.
1: Yeah, certainly tough. Doesn't get any easier on Thanksgiving. Thanksgiving Day wrapping up at night. Chiefs visiting the Bills, Broncos, Steelers on Black Friday. And then on Christmas, Packers, Bears, Bills, Broncos, Rams, Seahawks, all playoff rematches there. For the Steelers, hoping for a return to the postseason, should have some news on quarterback Aaron Rodgers coming soon per ESPN's Adam Schefter.
7: The Steelers have a voluntary off-season practice program that begins on Monday, May 18th. It's May 14th. You'd have to figure if Aaron Rodgers is going to get a deal done, the time to do it would be sometime between now and Monday when those voluntary practice sessions start under new head coach Mike McCarthy. Despite any reports about him being in the building last weekend meeting with the team, that never happened. It still hasn't happened. But you would think if he's going to play this season, it's going to have to happen here in the next few days. Prior to Monday, he would get a contract workout. He didn't show up last year until June, so that's always possible. But you take a look at the Steelers' schedule there. I would think in the next 4 days, we should have some type of Aaron Rodgers news and white smoke from the chimney.
1: Schefter on the NFL schedule release. Never a dull moment in Pittsburgh waiting on Aaron Rodgers. 118 days until the start of the regular season. I guess he has until then to sign. Nick DeLuca here with you. Sports Center all night here on ESPN Radio, the ESPN app, Sirius XM Channel 80. Round one of the PGA Championship today at Aronimink after 18 holes. It's the biggest logjam at the top of a major in 57 years, but one name standing out, Scotty Scheffler taking advantage of a pair of long birdie putts to card a 3-under 67. It was the 13th round in the majors that Scheffler has had at least to share the lead, and somehow the first time after the opening round. Scotty, on the key to performing so well through his first 18.
8: I mean, the golf course was pretty challenging this afternoon. I did a good job of staying in it mentally and staying patient around a place that was pretty tricky at times. Mm-hmm. Yeah, I don't really know how much to elaborate other than it was very difficult to make birdies.
22: Okay.
8: And then scrambling was important today as well.
22: Well,
8: you got a position, you know, getting the ball back up onto the greens and trying to two-putt from distance.
1: Scheffler joining Tiger Woods and Brooks Koepka is the only reigning PGA champions to have at least a share of the lead after the first round. According to ESPN research, both Woods and Koepka went on to defend their title. Six-way tie atop the leaderboard. Rory McIlroy is not a part of that. He struggled. Four straight bogeys to finish his round marked the first time he's ever done that in a major championship. Rory, short but sweet on what went wrong today.
24: Rory, how would you describe your opening round?
27: Could you elaborate what parts about it? Everything? Some things?
28: I started missing fairways. I missed
20: fairway right on 4, fairway right on 6, fairway right on 7, fairway right on 9. And then, yeah, from there, it's, you know, it's hard. You know, I didn't have great angles either. And then, obviously, you start missing it just off the edges of these greens. It gets tricky. So, yeah, I felt like I did okay. You know, made that birdie on 5 to get back to even par after the soft bogey on 4. And then, yeah, I just got on that bogey train at the end.
5: That is disappointing. Golf is always going to be a game of adjustments throughout a round. Does that make it even more frustrating when you can't quite?
20: Yeah, I'm just not driving the ball well enough. I mean, it's been a problem all year for the most part. Yeah, I've sort of got like I miss it right, and then I want to try to correct it, and then I'll overdo it, and I'll miss it left, and it's just, it's a little bit of back and forth that way. So that's pretty frustrating, especially when, you know, I pride myself on driving the ball well. So yeah, I just need to try to figure it out. I honestly thought I'd figured it out coming in here. I hit it well on Sunday, Quail Hollow, and then hit it good at home Monday, and even obviously I had to curtail the practice run Tuesday, but hit it decent yesterday. So, but yeah, I just sort of, once I get under the gun, it just seems like I just, you know, it starts to go a little bit wayward on me.
1: Yeah, Rory talking about the struggles with the driver through 6 events this year. He ranks 91st in driving accuracy. Coming up, pair of huge Stanley Cup playoff games and the latest from Thursday in Major League Baseball. 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
1: 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Stanley Cup playoffs rolling on with a couple big games. In Buffalo, things got pretty wacky early. Sabres getting the scoring started.
2: Power jumps a bit lower for a shot. Loose puck in front. Canadians don't clear. Power wants it back. Pass in his skates. Here's Doan with a blast. Scores! Traffic in front for Doan, who rips it home. Only 68.2 on the shot, but it was direct. And we'll see if it was tipped in. It might have been Norris, but it is a 2-1 Buffalo lead.
1: That lead did not last very long.
3: And the Canadians right back in. They score! Shot from the line is redirected. And this might be Texier who got a piece of it to steer it in, and we're not even 8 minutes in, and we've already got ourselves four goals in the game.
1: It was Texier, Buffalo, and Montreal combining for five goals in the first 10-15, including the Doan and Texier markers 9 seconds apart. Five goals scored in a span of 8 minutes and 15 seconds, ranking 11th on the playoff list of fastest between two teams. Sabres took a 3-2 lead into the first intermission, the Canadiens surging in the second.
3: 4-for-20 in this series as Yaroslavkovsky on front, they score! Nick Suzuki, power play goal. And the Montreal Canadiens get a couple of quick strikes late in the second period to go in front 5-3.
1: Calls from TSN 690 and WGR Sports Radio 550. Three goals, second period, the difference in a 6-3 win. Cole Caulfield, Josh Anderson, Ivan Demidov scored for Montreal. Jakub Dovish settling in after a rough first period. Sabres goalie Ukko-Pekka Luukkonen allowed five goals on 23 shots, pulled after two periods, second time this postseason. Game six on Saturday in Montreal. Canadiens a win away from the Eastern Conference Final. ESPN senior NHL writer Greg Wyshynski, how did the Sabres force Game 7?
4: It's not only just like his revenge, it's not only the way that he's played after, again, being, just absolutely ridiculed and criticized for his performances in the playoffs when he was in Toronto. It's not to say that he didn't deserve some of it. I mean, like his points per game average was significantly lower in the playoffs than it was in the regular season. And I think he kind of figured out some things in Vegas, like where to go to the hard parts of the ice to score in the playoffs and how to be a bit more aggressive. But the most important thing, I think, for him is he's really had backing of his coach, John Tortorella. And when Tortorella was hired there, I think a lot of people thought that he was going to break Marner. like it's an oil and water relationship between these two guys. But it turns out that Tortorella thinks that he got a raw deal in Toronto, that the narratives are wrong about this guy. And so far, Marner's proved them right.
1: Yeah, and the Western Conference Final is set. Vegas disposing of the Ducks in Game 6 in Anaheim. Mitch Marner starting the party early.
2: Now a chance at the other end. A stop. Oh, what a finish! Mitch Marner backs his way to the crease and finishes at the right post. What a goal for Mitch Marner. 1-0 Knights, a minute into Game 6. Already the Golden Knights in Stanley Cup playoff leader in points.
1: And they weren't done. Vegas pouring it on in the third.
2: Dorothea goes to work. He strips it before the puck could go to Trouba. Dorothea threw it on goal, and he scores from a terrible angle at the right corner. Dorothea makes it 5-1 Vegas. Two goals for Dorothea, 9 in the Stanley Cup playoffs, more than any other player.
1: How about that? Vegas making a change at head coach Bruce Cassidy, fired with 8 games left in the regular season, and the Golden Knights advance to the Western Conference Final, their 5th appearance in 9 seasons. Nick DeLuca here with you on SportsCenter All Night, ESPN Radio, ESPN App, Sirius XM Channel 80. Busy day on the diamond in the majors. Pick it up in the 8th between the Cubs and the Braves, two of the best teams in the National League. Ian Happ with a big swing, and it held up.
5: Hemp drives one in the air, deep right field. This has got a chance. Gone. Big home run for Ian Happ. Cubs lead 2-0. It looked like an off-speed pitch that was up around the letters, and Happ jumped all over it.
1: Hap Homer, the only scoring in the ballgame, a 2-0 Cubs win. That call from the Cubs radio network. They snap a four-game losing streak. The Cardinals take down the A's 5-4. Big day for Jordan Walker. RBI doubled to take the lead in the ninth inning after he hit a solo homer. Cards win 2 of 3 in the series, now 25-18. It has not been a good start to the year for the Astros, but at least they have Yordan Alvarez, I guess. He hit his 14th home run of the year, but that was the bright spot for the Astros. Mitch Garver going deep, his first home run of the season. Seattle taking down the Mariners 8-3. Houston falling to 17-28 on the season. While the Brewers keep it rolling with a 7-1 win over the Padres, they have won 6 of their last 7. Luis Renjifo with a big day, drove in 3. Christian Yelich out of the starting lineup for a second straight game, and that one had been activated off the injured list back on Tuesday. Up next, our half-hour headlines as we continue to break down the NFL schedule. 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
1: Rory McIlroy struggles at the PGA while Scottie Scheffler soars. On the ice, the Canadiens are a win away from the Eastern Conference Final. The Vegas Golden Knights advance to the Western Conference Final. And it's the second Thursday in May. The NFL schedule released, all 272 games nailed down. It begins on Monday Night Football anyway, with the Broncos and the Chiefs. Monday Night Football analyst Troy Aikman on what he's looking forward to with that opening matchup.
2: Everyone's wondering whether or not Patrick Mahomes obviously is going to be back for that one. A down year last year for that franchise. I expect them to come back and be the team that we've seen for much of the last decade. And then, of course, with Denver, you could argue that they were a quarterback injury away from making it to the Super Bowl. It's unfortunate for that organization, but what a great job Sean Payton has done. So to kick that off week one in a divisional game, I always liked that as a player when you opened up against a divisional opponent and kind of helped set the tone in what is a very competitive division.
1: Patrick Mahomes coming off the torn ACL. That is the question. Will he be ready to go to start the season? ESPN's Adam Schefter.
3: The Chiefs have been very open and transparent, saying that he's way ahead of schedule. That's their words, their phrasing, way ahead of schedule. And it's hard to imagine that Patrick Mahomes, even him coming off an ACL, wouldn't find a way to be back for a game that would be 4 months from Thursday. 4 months from now, give Patrick Mahomes 4 more months when he already has looked pretty good. I think we have to operate thinking that he will be there until we're told he's not.
1: Chiefs head coach Andy Reid weighing in.
4: Yeah, I'll take a peek at the first game, obviously, and see who we're playing and where and when we're playing. And then go down the list there, kind of see where the bye week is, see what night games you have, and then see if you have any holiday games from there. So it's and then you look at times of when you're playing and kind of glance through it. But I don't make too much of it. You got to play all these teams somewhere, sometime. And so I'm pretty easy that way. Let's go.
1: Andy Reid ready to go, looking for a bounce-back season after what was a really difficult 2025. The NFL will play a record 9 international games in 2026 across 4 continents, 7 countries, and 8 stadiums. Cowboys and Ravens in Week 3 in Rio de Janeiro. Troy Aikman, Monday Night Football analyst, on the expectations for Baltimore and Lamar Jackson this season.
2: The expectations are what they've been. I mean, you expect Lamar to be in the MVP conversation. You expect the Ravens to be right there at the end of the day, which they typically have been. I agree with you completely, Greeny, that when you are a veteran quarterback, franchise quarterback, and you've had the years that Lamar has had, now the coach leaves, you got a young coach, first-time coach coming in, that puts a lot on the plate of the quarterback. So the expectations certainly are going to be higher for him. Hopefully he can stay healthy, but I don't think anything changes. They didn't make that change expecting any kind of rebuild or a slow development as a football team. So the expectations are what they are. He understands that, and he's probably feeling a little bit more of the heat than he otherwise would.
1: Yeah, new head coach in Jesse Minter, a new era in Baltimore. The New Orleans Saints will be the featured team in the NFL's first ever game in France, taking on the Steelers. Who's the starting quarterback? Well, we think it's going to be Aaron Rodgers, but if it's not, ESPN's Adam Schefter says the Steelers are comfortable with what's supposed to be behind him.
3: They've operated always as if he's there, that's great. They'd love to have him, and if he's not, they're ready to roll with Will Howard. And I know that people sound like, well, Will Howard. They really like Will Howard. They have Will Howard on the roster. They have Mason Rudolph on the roster. They drafted Drew Aller on the roster. So they have quarterbacks. It's not like if Rodgers all of a sudden decides at some point in the near future that he's not going to play, that they'll be left hanging high and dry. They're comfortable with those guys. They would like and want Aaron Rodgers to come back. That's their hope. But they've made the moves that they feel like they need to make to be ready for the coming season in the event that he decides that he's not going to be there.
1: Plenty of international flavor for the AFC North schedule in 2026. The Bengals getting a game in Spain. ESPN's Peter Schrager thinking that it means that the NFL still considers them an elite team.
5: I think the big thing here to me, the NFL sent the Bengals to London in 2016 and 2019, and it was like, whatever. The NFL choosing the Bengals yes. for this game tells me that the league really believes in this franchise and that maybe they are one of the state-of-the-art teams that we're going to showcase the league with. So really cool stadium, really cool country, and really cool fan base that we're all putting together. Falcons versus Bengals.
1: Yeah, so many ways to slice this schedule. When you look at the primetime, when you look at the holiday games, how about strength of schedule? The Giants had a gauntlet last year. It's a little bit easier this season in year one under new head.

0: Jason Dart. I'm a fan. I'm going to say the Giants.
1: Yeah, New York with a middle-of-the-road schedule after having the toughest in the NFL last season. Nick DeLuca here with you, SportsCenter all night. ESPN Radio, Sirius XM, Channel 80. Couple of huge game sixes in the NBA playoffs coming on Friday. 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In the East, a stunning Cavs comeback has Cleveland to win away from the Eastern Conference Final. The Game 5 winner and a tied best of seven has gone on to win 82% of the time. The Cavs are 9-1 all-time, went up 3. Their only loss to the Pistons in 2006. James Harden was brilliant in Game 5. 30 points, 8 rebounds, 6 assists, and 3 blocks. But unsportsmanlike's Evan Cohen not ready to give him all the flowers just yet.
2: I don't want to get fooled because he's going to have bad games late. There's just too many examples of that. So let's just do it in the moment. In the moment, over the last couple of games, he's been great. He's going to have another bad game at some point. It's just going to happen. But when you've got Donovan Mitchell next to him, whether numbers back this up in full, he's never played in a conference finals. Donovan Mitchell feels like the guy that, I got it. Don't worry. I got it. I'll win this for us. I have that faith in him.
1: Harden, the first player in NBA history to record a 30-point playoff game with 6 different franchises. No one else has even done it with 5. He was huge in Game 5, but ESPN Stephen A. Smith doesn't think that's ever really been the problem.
3: The issue with James Harden and his flaws in the postseason ain't games 1 through 5. It's games 6 and 7. Brother, the world is watching. In the last 5 game sixes that James Harden has been on the basketball court, his teams are 1-4. 1-4. One of the most prolific scorers in the history of basketball has averaged 16.8 points in those game sixes on 37% shooting and 23% from three-point range. He's been up 3-2 going into a game 6. He's been down 3-2 in a game 6. The only thing that's been consistent is that he's been a no-show.
1: Stephen A. not buying it, but a huge game 5 for Harden. Has he done enough to improve his reputation as a playoff performer? SiriusXM NBA Radio's Eddie Johnson doesn't think the answer to that is yes.
4: We know what James Harden can do, but unfortunately, you only judge by how you perform in the big games, right? So you go all the way back to 2017, where only 10 points against San Antonio in game 6. 2018, Houston, remember that? They missed 27 straight threes, and Harden was a major part of that. They lose to Golden State. And then 2023 versus Boston, game 7, 9 points in a blowout loss, playing for the 76ers. So those are the things that James Harden has to overcome. So, yeah, the great 30-point game yesterday on the road to beat a very good Detroit Piston team. But now you got to close the deal. And that's what he's going to be judged on.
1: Yeah, the good news for James Harden, he's got a running mate. Donovan Mitchell had 21 in Game 5, but showed up when it mattered most. 7 points, 3 of 4 from the field in clutch time in the final 5 minutes when the score is within 5. Mitchell entered 2 of 16 from the field in clutch time this postseason. And heading into Game 6, Mark J. Spears, Anscape, and ESPN senior NBA writer thinks there's a lot on the line for Mitchell.
5: This is the biggest game of his career for several reasons. I'm not putting extras on it. That's what it is. One, he's never been in a conference finals in his career. Two, he told me at the beginning a couple weeks ago that he and James and Joel Embiid have more to prove in the playoffs than anybody. Three, he's from New York.
6: That's right.
5: Is that a bad accent? He's from New York. The New York Mets put food on his table. He used to be in their clubhouse all the time. His dad works there. Right. He was a high school star in New York. He started the season in New York. He wants to finish the regular season in New York. Playing against the Knicks, his childhood team, went to the Garden as a kid, is a huge deal. And if that's his path to the finals and he's able to do it, I don't know if he could write it any better than that.
6: Also,
5: but
6: Knicks, who,
5: he has to win first.
1: Yeah, as for the top seed in the East, the Pistons on the brink of elimination. Such a disappointing loss in Game 5, the way they wilted down the stretch. ESPN Radio's Harry Douglas says they can't allow that disappointing finish to carry over into Game 6.
7: Detroit, man, you have to be careful, JB Bickerstaff. I'm telling you right now.

0: because the way they lost that ball game last night, up 9 points with 3 minutes to go, and it goes to overtime and how things played out in overtime, and then worried about it not being a foul call on the final play in the fourth quarter. Don't let one loss become two.
1: Here's the problem. There's not a ton of help around Cade Cunningham right now, a guy who has been outstanding this entire postseason. ESPN Radio's David Dennis Jr. says Detroit only has one option right now.
2: Nobody else can give you anything but Cade Cunningham. That's just what it's come down to, is that all the concerns that we had about Detroit in the regular season, where's that secondary scoring going to come from, where are the threes going to come from, and they're answering it, and the answer is nowhere, because it's just one dude who's running out of gas towards the end of the game, the turnovers are spiking during the end of the game, and this team is just not executing, I don't know if they can win two straight against this Cleveland, especially with one on the road.
1: Yeah, no doubt. It is a tall task. The Cavs undefeated inside Rocket Arena this postseason and a chance to get to the Eastern Conference Final where the Knicks are waiting. In the West, what a return for Wemby in Game 5. He's the third youngest player in NBA history with at least 25, 15 boards and 5 assists in a playoff game. Only Luka Doncic and Magic Johnson did it at a younger age. In his return after facing some adversity in Game 4 with the ejection because of the flagrant 2, ESPN's Kendrick Perkins on what Wembanyama proved in Game 5.
3: Number one, he's the most dominant player in the NBA. Giannis, Jokic, whomever, move the hell aside. We have never seen a player that dominates like he does on both ends of the floor. Okay, that's number one. Number two, it's Wemby's world, and everyone's trying to get an apartment in it. That's where we at this point. The league belongs to him. That was the statement that he sent last night. It wasn't just to the Minnesota Timberwolves. That statement was sent to the rest of the league. I know OKC watching, rooting for the Minnesota Timberwolves. I guarantee you that, because they don't want to face that smoke. Another thing that was brought to my attention because of that performance, just when I thought that Giannis, since he's been hurt, Jokic, right, we've seen a decline a little bit over the past few years. I thought American basketball was catching back up. And then all of a sudden, Wemby comes along in this postseason and shows us that, no, it still belongs to the international players. The international players has completely taking over our league.
1: Love that from Perk. Wemby setting back American basketball years. The Spurs 16-3 in best of seven series when holding a 3-2 lead, trying to close it out. Timberwolves 1-3 in best of sevens when trailing 3-2. Only win the 2024 West semis against Denver. Game 6 is in Minnesota on Friday night. A couple of games in the W tonight. New York and Portland in the Liberty were on fire.
4: 5 minutes to go in this one. Pressure still coming here for Portland. Stewart will take it. 22 points now for Brianna Stewart tonight.
5: And I would say that's a great player to find in transition if you want to finish.
1: Yeah, call from Prime Video. 22 for Stewart along with 7 rebounds. The Liberty win it 100-82. Pauline Astier stepping up without Sabrina Ionescu had 20 points. Liberty now 3-1. The Lynx and the Wings playing a close one. Natasha Howard coming up clutch.
6: Sims driving. Sims. No, it bounced out. Under a minute now. Miles to Howard. With 26, 6 assists for Olivia Miles.
1: A call from Prime Video. Howard finished with 26. Courtney Williams adding 21. Paige Becker scoring 27 for the Wings as they fall to 1-2, going 10 of 11 from the foul line as well for Becker's. Lynx 2-1. Wings have lost 2 of their first 3. Coming up, volume up for Top Sound, some big game 6s in the NBA, and more from Major League Baseball. 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
0: Number five.
1: All right, let's get to some Thursday top sound on the diamond. J.J. Bleda had a day on 700 WLW.
4: And he doesn't miss this one. First ball swinging, Bleda launches it. Deep right field, way out of here. A three-run blast for J.J. Bleda. His fifth home run of the year, 9-0 Reds.
0: Number four.
1: The Mets have been looking for offense. Mark Vientos providing on 880 ESPN New York.
5: Mark Vientos hits one deep to left field. Forget it. Home run, Vientos. He hit it over the great wall of Flushing. Well to the left of the 358 mark. A two-run homer for Vientos. Number six on the year for Mark. And the Mets have opened up a 6-3 lead.
0: Number three.
1: Dodgers and Giants back together again. Jung-Hoo Lee made it all the way around the bases on KNBR.
6: Two strikes to count, two down. And there's a swing. Line drive right along the left field line. Slicing. Fair. Just barely fair. He hits the sidewall and shoots right on by Teoscar Hernandez all the way to the wall. One run is in. And now Lee is being waved home to throw. It's overthrown. He goes all the way around the bases and inside the park. Home run to tie the game.
0: Number two.
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4: Schwarber swings, launches it. Deep right field. It's on its way. And Kyle Schwarber over the Phillies bullpen into right field. It's a two-run home run. His major league leading 18th of the year. And it breaks the scoreless deadlock here in the eighth. It's 2-0 Phillies.
0: Number one.
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8: Didn't a shot at Tim Sales. Way off target off the near corner boards from the Ducks. Flood the offensive zone with their fourth line. Ross Johnston, Tim Washington, and Jansen Harkins. Now a chance at the other end. A stop. Oh, what a finish! Mitch Marner backs his way to the crease and finishes at the right post. What a goal for Mitch Marner. 1-0 Knights a minute into game six.
1: Yeah, some really good moments. None bigger than Mitch Marner leading the Golden Knights to a great start as they find themselves in the Western Conference Final in the Stanley Cup playoffs. Get over to the Diamond where the Dodgers take down the Giants 5-2. Jung-Hoo Lee had the two-run inside the park homer, but the Dodgers answer back. Alex Call, two-run single. The difference in that one is L.A. regains sole possession of first place in the NL West. The struggles continue for the Giants. They fall to 10 games under 500, 18-28. In Boston, Kyle Schwarber, you just heard it, did it again. Another home run against his former team. Look away, Red Sox fans. Schwarber has seven homers in his last seven games, the first Phillies player to hit at least that many in a week since current teammate Trey Turner back in 2023. Jesus Luzardo went six scoreless. Phillies win it 3-1. To win the series, they're now within two games of 500 after that really difficult start. Speaking of really tough starts, the Mets taking on the Tigers, and they find some offense. Heard the Vientos two-run homer. They win it 9-4. A.J. Ewing hitting his first big league home run. Had a strong first series in the bigs. Brett Beatty went deep as well after the Mets fell behind early. Tigers back to six games under 500. The Mets with a little momentum entering their weekend Subway Series with the Yankees. Getaway game in Cincy. The Nats were ready to get out of town. J.J. Bleda homering twice and driving in six, his third multi-homer game of his career, in a Reds 15-1 rout over the Nationals. Cincinnati avoiding the sweep, extending their run of consecutive home series without being swept to 39. It's their longest as a franchise since they went 52 in a row from 2011 through 2013. Couple of huge game sixes in the NBA playoffs coming on Friday. The T-Wolves and the Spurs in game six. San Antonio with an opportunity to advance. Timberwolves 1-3 in best of seven series when trailing 3-2. And the T-Wolves 2-3 when Anthony Edwards scores 20+, but they're hoping that they can get a big time performance out of him. On the Eastern Conference side, it's one win and you're into the Eastern Conference final for the Cavaliers. Can the top seed in the Eastern Conference, the Pistons, get something to help out Cade Cunningham as they try and survive and force a game seven as they play on the road? Coming up, you knew who, but now we've got when and where. Schedule for season 107 in the NFL. 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
1: A pivotal Game 5 takes place on the ice between the Canadiens and the Sabres.
3: Loose puck in front. Canadiens don't clear. Power wants it back. Passing his skates. There's Stone with a blast. Scores!
1: Can the Golden Knights clinch on the road against the Ducks in Game 6?
4: 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A stop. Oh, what a finish! Mitch Marner stacks his way to the crease and finishes at the right post.
1: First round coverage of the PGA Championship tees off.
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3: Schwarber swings, launches it deep right field. It's on its way. And Kyle Schwarber over the Phillies bullpen into right field.
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6: 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Nick DeLuca here with you. Second week of May, the Stanley Cup playoffs in full swing with a pair of huge games. The PGA Championship round one in the books, and have the latest from around Major League Baseball. But today, you knew who, but now you know when and where. The 2026 NFL schedule officially here. Had the leaks, but now the hose is going. All 272 games kicking off September 9th and ending January 10th. Season 107 in the NFL kicking off where 106 left off. The Patriots and the Seahawks. It's the 12th Super Bowl rematch in the following season and the fourth straight year to feature one. Defending champions have an 8-3 record in the previous meetings with back-to-back wins. The Eagles over the Chiefs last season and the Chiefs taking down the Niners in 2024. So who's going to win it this year? ESPN Monday Night Football play-by-play man Joe Buck giving his best guess.
7: Yeah, well, I'm never right, so this is maybe the kiss of death.
8: Oh,
7: being
8: no.
7: On the cover of Sports Illustrated or video game, but I'm gonna aim big. I'm gonna say Dallas Buffalo.
6: All right, well, Joe wasn't much help. I guess that's going to be wrong. So much talk about the schedule for the Patriots on their road to the Super Bowl last season. Andrew Hawkins, ESPN NFL analyst, can they repeat their success of last year in 2026?
9: I think they can. It won't be easy because this schedule is a true gauntlet. They had a favorable look last year, but also Drake May is taking another step forward. I think Drake May is an incredible young talent. We saw it a year ago as an MVP candidate. I have an expectation that we'll see him make another leap. And if they get A.J. Brown into this offense, I think it could be very, very special for them again. Not going to be easy, but definitely have the firepower to make it happen.
6: And on the other side for the Seahawks, what do their odds look like as they try and stage a potential repeat effort in 2026? Hawkins with more on Seattle.
9: Super hard, tough schedule. Everyone is going to give them their best shot. The defending champ. We know how hard it is for a team to repeat as a Super Bowl champ. And you talk about losing Kenneth Walker. They bring in Jadarian Price from Notre Dame. First round, he's a guy that I think, in very short order, will be able to man a lot of the ship that you're missing from Kenneth Walker, because he can do it all. He's fast, he's quick, he's powerful.
10: He didn't catch
9: very
10: a lot
9: reminiscent.
10: Of passes.
9: He didn't. He did not. But he's very reminiscent of, like, young Marshawn Lynch. I'm not saying he's that, but they do have similar run styles, and I'm telling you that he's a name to watch out for.
6: Well, that is high praise, Hawkins, on the NFL schedule release show. Super Bowl rematch highlighting 9 playoff rematches in 2026. We also have a good chunk of reunion and revenge games, starting with the Seahawks and Kenneth Walker after winning Super Bowl 60 MVP. Walker signing a 3-year, $43 million deal with the Chiefs in the offseason. He ran for 135 yards on 27 carries against the Patriots, becoming the first running back to win Super Bowl MVP since Denver's Terrell Davis. Now a Chief, ESPN NFL analyst Damian Woody thinking Kansas City needs to get their running game going this season.
11: There's not a better time for that to happen than now, because your quarterback is coming off of ACL. I think part of the reason that Patrick Mahomes got this injury is so many times he's put on his cape to try to save the Kansas City Chiefs, and now you're in this predicament as a Chiefs fan.
8: Yeah, expecting Walker to carry a big load, especially early with Mahomes recovering from the ACL. Week one, Monday Night Football for the Chiefs. They take on the Broncos. ESPN analyst Troy Aikman on the matchup.
10: I think everyone's wondering whether or not Patrick Mahomes obviously is going to be back for that one. A down year last year for that franchise. I expect them to come back and be the team that we've seen for much of the last decade. And then, of course, with Denver, you could argue that they were a quarterback injury away from making it to the Super Bowl. It's unfortunate for that organization, but what a great job Sean Payton has done. So to kick that off week one in a divisional game, I always liked that as a player when you opened up against a divisional opponent and kind of helped set the tone in what is a very competitive division.
8: Aikman on Get Up. Yeah, I'd say that's a pretty darn good way to start the season on Monday Night Football, Broncos and Chiefs. Walker, the fourth reigning Super Bowl MVP to change teams and the first since Dexter Jackson went to the Cardinals in 2003 after winning Super Bowl MVP with the Buccaneers. Week 7, Sunday Night Football on October 25th. For Trey Hendrickson reuniting with the Bengals after spending the last five seasons with Cincinnati, Hendrickson signing that four-year, $120 million deal with the Ravens in the offseason in a move that was anything but quiet, had 61 sacks in 72 games with the Bengals, only player in franchise history with 14-plus in a season. While DJ Moore will take on the Bears, was traded in March for a second-round pick after spending the last three seasons in Chicago, now a Buffalo Bill, had a career-high 1,364 receiving yards in his first year in Chicago in 2023, but put up career lows in receptions and receiving yards last season in his only year with Ben Johnson. Week 15, Saturday primetime game for that one, Bills and Bears at Buffalo's new Highmark Stadium. Bears, by the way, have the toughest strength of schedule in the NFL based on last year's opponent win-loss at 550, but ESPN's Dominique Foxworth thinking they'll be even better this season.
12: I think it's possible that they may not have as many wins. They may not win the division, but I think they're going to be a better team. They've addressed some issues in the secondary with their safeties, but more importantly, they can effectively run the ball. That's one thing that they've always been able to do, or at least Ben Johnson's always been able to do, and they did incredibly well last year against some really good teams. I have no reason to believe, as long as they got Bradbury in there to replace Dahlman's retirement at center, I have no reason to believe that this rushing attack is going to fall off. As long as that's there, I think this team will be fine. They'll get better, and they'll be contenders in the NFC.
8: Yeah, 2016 Falcons, the last team to win a playoff game after entering the season with the hardest strength of schedule, and seven of the previous 10 teams missed the playoffs. If you're into coaching storylines, Brian Daboll will return to MetLife Stadium in Week 3 on September 27th as Titans offensive coordinator to take on the Giants. Daboll won 2022 Coach of the Year, fired by New York last November after going 20-40-1. Things coming undone when Daboll rushed into the medical tent to check on Jackson Dart, one of a few injuries the Giants QB dealt with last season. ESPN's Damian Woody saying Dart needs to be a little more available this year.
11: I think Jackson Dart can be an absolute superstar. I love watching him play, you know, but again, like when you're the quarterback, you're literally the face of the whole operation. You got to be available. If you're not available, you're no good to anyone.
8: New Titans head coach Robert Saleh will also be returning to MetLife Stadium. He'll host his former team in Week 1 in Tennessee, the Jets. And another former Coach of the Year getting a crack at his old squad, Kevin Stefanski, won the award twice. Will take on the Browns with the Falcons December 14th in Week 14. Went 46-58 in six seasons in Cleveland. Coach of the Year in 2020 and 2023. The only Browns head coach in the last 40 years to last at least six seasons with the team. The Browns have the easiest schedule based on their opponent's 2025 record. The Niners, who had the easiest schedule entering last season, finished 12-5 on their way to an appearance in the divisional round. The Broncos and Seahawks, meanwhile, both have 10 games on their 2026 schedule against teams that made the playoffs last season, the most of any team for those two. Two of those games coming on Christmas, Denver hosting the Bills in a divisional round rematch, Seattle and the Rams round one. L.A. in primetime seven times this season, head coach Sean McVay on all of the attention heading into the year.
2: Yeah, you know, I think you got to earn it. You and I both know this league is so humbling. You obviously look at it, but, you know, it's the coaching cliche, but it's the truth. It's 1 week at a time. Try to be totally present. We're going to use every day in the meantime to get ready to peak going into that Niners game. But it's a great challenge. You know, everybody, this is all fun, but every single year is a great challenge in this league. We're excited to be able to get the opportunity to play in some of those games you mentioned.
8: McVay on the NFL schedule release, the attention well deserved as they enter the season as the odds-on Super Bowl favorites. Not to be outdone by Thanksgiving week, though. First Thanksgiving Eve game on Wednesday night. The Rams are part of that one, too, as they host the Packers on November 25th. Thanksgiving Day, Bears at Lions, and then Eagles at Cowboys in the afternoon slot. ESPN's Dan Orlovsky thinking it's a tale of two schedules for those teams.
13: This might be the easiest schedule in football.
14: Okay.
15: Wow.
13: From an offensive perspective,
15: you're saying
13: starting week one, Eagles offense, starting week one, tell me when they run into an elite defense. I'll tell you when it is. It's week 15. It's Seattle. You're going to see a good defense. I think the Rams are going to have a good defense. I like the Giants defense.
15: It's going to be a lot better.
13: Good. But I'm talking an elite defense. Okay. From an offensive perspective, and Philadelphia is going to have a very good offensive line with Sean Mannion. This is the easiest that I've seen so far. This is the easiest schedule when it comes to an offense going against defenses that I've seen so far. They don't see an elite unit till week 15.
8: Well, that's good news for the Eagles. For the Cowboys, different story.
16: I think this is the hardest schedule I've seen. This is they have two brutal stretches. You're going to go week one, Giants, okay, division. Week two, Washington, division. Then they go Baltimore, Houston, Tampa, Green Bay, Philly. They can lose all five of those. And then you go week 10, November 15th. They go San Francisco, Tennessee, Philly, Seattle, Rams. That could be a 4 out of 5 week stretch that they lose. And so as much I was a little bit cautious on Eagles, after seeing the schedule, I'm way more bullish. I was bullish on Dallas. After seeing the schedule, this is a brutally difficult schedule.
8: Yeah, certainly tough. Doesn't get any easier on Thanksgiving. Thanksgiving Day wrapping up at night. Chiefs visiting the Bills, Broncos, Steelers on Black Friday. And then on Christmas, Packers, Bears, Bills, Broncos, Rams, Seahawks, all playoff rematches there. For the Steelers, hoping for a return to the postseason, should have some news on quarterback Aaron Rodgers coming soon per ESPN's Adam Schefter.
17: The Steelers have a voluntary off-season practice program that begins on Monday, May 18th. It's May 14th. You'd have to figure if Aaron Rodgers is going to get a deal done, the time to do it would be sometime between now and Monday when those voluntary practice sessions start under new head coach Mike McCarthy. Despite any reports about him being in the building last weekend, meeting with the team, that never happened. It still hasn't happened. But you would think if he's going to play this season, it's going to have to happen here in the next few days. Prior to Monday, he would get a contract workout. He didn't show up last year until June, so that's always possible. But you take a look at the Steelers' schedule there. I would think in the next 4 days, we should have some type of Aaron Rodgers news and white smoke from the chimney.
8: Schefter on the NFL schedule release. Never a dull moment in Pittsburgh waiting on Aaron Rodgers. 118 days until the start of the regular season. I guess he has until then to sign. Nick DeLuca here with you. Sports Center all night here on ESPN Radio, the ESPN app, Sirius XM Channel 80. Round one of the PGA Championship today at Aronimink after 18 holes. It's the biggest log jam at the top of a major in 57 years, but one name standing out, Scotty Scheffler, taking advantage of a pair of long birdie putts to card a 3-under 67. It was the 13th round in the majors that Scheffler has had at least to share the lead, and somehow the first time after the opening round. Scotty, on the key to performing so well through his first 18.
18: I mean, the golf course was pretty challenging this afternoon. I did a good job of staying in it mentally and staying patient around a place that was pretty tricky at times. Mm-hmm. Yeah, I don't really know how much to elaborate other than it was, I mean, it was very difficult to make birdies.
19: Okay.
18: And then scrambling was important today as well.
19: Well,
18: you got a position, you know, getting the ball back up onto the greens and trying to two-putt from distance.
8: Scheffler joining Tiger Woods and Brooks Koepka is the only reigning PGA champions to have at least a share of the lead after the first round. According to ESPN research, both Woods and Koepka went on to defend their title. Six-way tie atop the leaderboard. Rory McIlroy is not a part of that. He struggled. Four straight bogeys to finish his round marked the first time he's ever done that in a major championship. Rory, short but sweet on what went wrong today.
14: Rory, how would you describe your opening round?
15: Could you elaborate what parts about it? Everything? Some things?
19: I started missing fairways. I missed fairway right on 4, fairway right on 6, fairway right on 7, fairway right on 9. From there it's, you know, it's hard, you know, I didn't have great angles either. And then, obviously you start missing it just off the edges of these greens, it gets tricky. So, I felt like I did okay. You know, made that birdie on 5 to get back to even par after the soft bogey on 4. And then, I just got on that bogey train at the end.
15: That is disappointing. Golf is always going to be a game of adjustments throughout a round. Does that make it even more frustrating when you can't quite?
19: Yeah, I'm just not driving the ball well enough. I mean, it's been a problem all year for the most part. I've sort of got like I miss it right, and then I want to try to correct it, and then I'll overdo it, and I'll miss it left, and it's a little bit of back and forth that way. So that's pretty frustrating, especially when, you know, I pride myself on driving the ball well. I just need to try to figure it out. I honestly thought I'd figured it out coming in here. I hit it well on Sunday, Quail Hollow, and then hit it good at home Monday. And then even, obviously I had to curtail the practice run Tuesday, but hit it decent yesterday. I just sort of, once I get under the gun, it just seems like I just, you know, it starts to go a little bit wayward on me.
8: Yeah, Rory talking about the struggles with the driver. Through 6 events this year, he ranks 91st in driving accuracy. Coming up, pair of huge Stanley Cup playoff games and the latest from Thursday in Major League Baseball. 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
1: 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It's an NBA playoff doubleheader. First in Cleveland, the Pistons face a must-win against the Cavs in Game 6. Then in Minnesota, the Timberwolves look to force a Game 7 against the Spurs. 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
1: 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Stanley Cup playoffs rolling on with a couple big games. In Buffalo, things got pretty wacky early.
2: Power jumps a bit lower for a shot. Loose puck in front. Canadians don't clear. Power wants it back. Pass in his skates. Here's Doan with a blast. Scores! Traffic in front for Doan, who rips it home. Only 68.2 on the shot, but it was direct. And we'll see if it was tipped in. It might have been Norris, but it is a 2-1 Buffalo lead.
1: That lead did not last very long.
3: And the Canadians right back in. They score! Shot from the line is redirected. And this might be Texier, who got a piece of it to steer it in, and we're not even 8 minutes in, and we've already got ourselves four goals in the game.
1: It was Texier, Buffalo, and Montreal combining for five goals in the first 10-15, including the Doan and Texier markers 9 seconds apart. Five goals scored in a span of 8 minutes and 15 seconds, ranking 11th on the playoff list of fastest between two teams. Sabres took a 3-2 lead into the first intermission, the Canadiens surging in the second.
3: 4-for-20 in this series as here's Slavkovsky on front. They score! Nick Suzuki, power play goal. And the Montreal Canadiens get a couple quick strikes late in the second period to go in front 5-3.
1: Calls from TSN 690 and WGR Sports Radio 550. Three goals, second period, the difference in a 6-3 win. Cole Caulfield, Josh Anderson, Ivan Demidov scored for Montreal. Jakub Dovish settling in after a rough first period. Sabres goalie Ukko-Pekka Luukkonen allowed five goals on 23 shots, pulled after two periods, second time this postseason. Game six on Saturday in Montreal. Canadiens a win away from the Eastern Conference Final. ESPN senior NHL writer Greg Wyshynski, how did the Sabres force Game 7?
4: It's not only just like his revenge, it's not only the way that he's played after, again, being, just absolutely ridiculed and criticized for his performances in the playoffs when he was in Toronto. It's not to say that he didn't deserve some of it. I mean, like his points for game average was significantly lower in the playoffs than it was in the regular season. And I think he kind of figured out some things in Vegas, like where to go to the hard parts of the ice to score in the playoffs and how to be a bit more aggressive. But the most important thing, I think, for him is he's really had backing of his coach, John Tortorella. And when Tortorella was hired there, I think a lot of people thought that he was going to break Marner. like it's an oil and water relationship between these two guys. But it turns out that Tortorella thinks that he got a raw deal in Toronto, that the narratives are wrong about this guy, and so far Marner's proved them right.
1: Yeah, and the Western Conference Final is set. Vegas disposing of the Ducks in Game 6 in Anaheim. Mitch Marner starting the party early.
2: Now a chance at the other end. A stop. Oh, what a finish! Mitch Marner backs his way to the crease and finishes at the right post. What a goal for Mitch Marner! 1-0 Knights a minute into Game 6.
1: And they weren't done. Vegas pouring it on in the third.
2: Dorofeev goes to work. He strips it before the puck can go to Trouba. Dorofeev threw it on goal, and he scores from a terrible angle at the right corner. Dorofeev makes it 5-1 Vegas. Two goals for Dorofeev, 9 in the Stanley Cup playoffs, more than any other player.
1: How about that? Vegas making a change at head coach Bruce Cassidy, fired with 8 games left in the regular season, and the Golden Knights advance to the Western Conference Final, their 5th appearance in 9 seasons. Nick DeLuca here with you on SportsCenter All Night, ESPN Radio, ESPN app, Sirius XM Channel 80. Busy day on the diamond in the majors. Pick it up in the 8th between the Cubs and the Braves, two of the best teams in the National League. Ian Happ with a big swing, and it held up.
5: Happ drives one in the air, deep right field. This has got a chance. Gone. Big home run for Ian Happ. Cubs lead 2-0. It looked like an off-speed pitch that was up around the letters, and Happ jumped all over it.
1: Hap Homer, the only scoring in the ballgame, a 2-0 Cubs win. That call from the Cubs radio network. They snap a four-game losing streak. The Cardinals take down the A's 5-4. Big day for Jordan Walker. RBI doubled to take the lead in the ninth inning after he hit a solo homer. Cards win 2 of 3 in the series, now 25-18. It has not been a good start to the year for the Astros, but at least they have Yordan Alvarez, I guess. He hit his 14th home run of the year, but that was the bright spot for the Astros. Mitch Garver going deep, his first home run of the season. Seattle taking down the Mariners 8-3. Houston falling to 17-28 on the season. While the Brewers keep it rolling with a 7-1 win over the Padres, they have won 6 of their last 7. Up next, our half-hour headlines as we continue to break down the NFL schedule. 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
0: 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Vladimir Guerrero Jr. leads the Toronto Blue Jays in Detroit to face Bridie Green and the Tigers. 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
1: Rory McIlroy struggles at the PGA while Scottie Scheffler soars. On the ice, the Canadiens are a win away from the Eastern Conference Final. The Vegas Golden Knights advance to the Western Conference Final. And it's the second Thursday in May. The NFL schedule released, all 272 games nailed down. It begins on Monday Night Football anyway, with the Broncos and the Chiefs. Monday Night Football analyst Troy Aikman on what he's looking forward to with that opening matchup.
2: Everyone's wondering whether or not Patrick Mahomes obviously is going to be back for that one. A down year last year for that franchise. I expect them to come back and be the team that we've seen for much of the last decade. And then, of course, with Denver, you could argue that they were a quarterback injury away from making it to the Super Bowl. It's unfortunate for that organization, but what a great job Sean Payton has done. So to kick that off week one in a divisional game, I always liked that as a player when you opened up against a divisional opponent and kind of helped set the tone in what is a very competitive division.
1: Patrick Mahomes coming off the torn ACL. That is the question. Will he be ready to go to start the season? ESPN's Adam Schefter.
3: The Chiefs have been very open and transparent, saying that he's way ahead of schedule. That's their words, their phrasing, way ahead of schedule. And it's hard to imagine that Patrick Mahomes, even him coming off an ACL, wouldn't find a way to be back for a game that would be 4 months from Thursday. 4 months from now, give Patrick Mahomes 4 more months when he already has looked pretty good. I think we have to operate thinking that he will be there until we're told he's not.
1: Chiefs head coach Andy Reid weighing in.
4: Yeah, I'll take a peek at the first game, obviously, and see who we're playing and where and when we're playing. And then go down the list there, kind of see where the bye week is, see what night games you have, and then see if you have any holiday games from there. So it's and then you look at times of when you're playing and kind of glance through it. But I don't make too much of it. You got to play all these teams somewhere, sometime. And so I'm pretty easy that way. Let's go.
1: Andy Reid ready to go, looking for a bounce back season after what was a really difficult 2025. The NFL will play a record 9 international games in 2026 across 4 continents, 7 countries, and 8 stadiums. Cowboys and Ravens in week 3 in Rio de Janeiro. Troy Aikman, Monday Night Football analyst, on the expectations for Baltimore and Lamar Jackson this season.
2: The expectations are what they've been. I mean, you expect Lamar to be in the MVP conversation. You expect the Ravens to be right there at the end of the day, which they typically have been. I agree with you completely, Greeny, that when you are a veteran quarterback, franchise quarterback, and you've had the years that Lamar has had, now the coach leaves, you got a young coach, first-time coach coming in, that puts a lot on the plate of the quarterback. So the expectations certainly are going to be higher for him. Hopefully he can stay healthy, but I don't think anything changes. They didn't make that change expecting any kind of rebuild or a slow development as a football team. So the expectations are what they are. He understands that, and he's probably feeling a little bit more of the heat than he otherwise would.
1: Yeah, new head coach in Jesse Minter, a new era in Baltimore. The New Orleans Saints will be the featured team in the NFL's first ever game in France, taking on the Steelers. Who's the starting quarterback? Well, we think it's going to be Aaron Rodgers, but if it's not, ESPN's Adam Schefter says the Steelers are comfortable with what's supposed to be behind him.
3: They've operated always as if he's there, that's great. They'd love to have him, and if he's not, they're ready to roll with Will Howard. And I know that people sound like, well, Will Howard. They really like Will Howard. They have Will Howard on the roster. They have Mason Rudolph on the roster. They drafted Drew Aller on the roster. So they have quarterbacks. It's not like if Rodgers all of a sudden decides at some point in the near future that he's not going to play, that they'll be left hanging high and dry. They're comfortable with those guys. They would like and want Aaron Rodgers to come back. That's their hope. But they've made the moves that they feel like they need to make to be ready for the coming season in the event that he decides that he's not going to be there.
1: Plenty of international flavor for the AFC North schedule in 2026. The Bengals getting a game in Spain. ESPN's Peter Schrager thinking that it means that the NFL still considers them an elite team.
5: I think the big thing here to me, the NFL sent the Bengals to London in 2016 and 2019, and it was like, whatever. The NFL choosing the Bengals yes. for this game tells me that the league really believes in this franchise and that maybe they are one of the state-of-the-art teams that we're going to showcase the league with. So really cool stadium, really cool country, and really cool fan base that we're all putting together. Falcons versus Bengals.
1: Yeah, so many ways to slice this schedule. When you look at the primetime, when you look at the holiday games, how about strength of schedule? The Giants had a gauntlet last year. It's a little bit easier this season in year one under new head coach John Harbaugh. ESPN's Dan Orlovsky thinking New York might be making the playoffs.
6: I'm saying the New York Giants.
7: Okay.
6: One, so many double-digit leads in the fourth quarter last year, blown. Usually getting an adult in the room, a John Harbaugh in the room will help that. Arvell Reese added. There's weapons on the outside. If Malik Nabers is as healthy as we hope he's going to be, I had Isaiah Likely. I think this defensive line, even though they don't have Dexter Lawrence, will be one of the best in football. That young man, can he take that giant second year leap? There's going to be a quarterback in their second year this year that's going to take a big giant leap. Will it be Cam Ward? Will it be Tyler Shuck down in New Orleans?

0: Time went up 3-2, their only loss to the Pistons in 2006. James Harden was brilliant in Game 5, 30 points, 8 rebounds, 6 assists, and 3 blocks. But unsportsmanlike's Evan Cohen, not ready to give him all the flowers just yet.
1: I don't want to get fooled because he's going to have bad games late. There's just too many examples of that. So let's just do it in the moment. In the moment, over the last couple of games, he's been great. He's going to have another bad game at some point. It's just going to happen. But when you've got Donovan Mitchell next to him, whether numbers back this up in full, he's never played in a conference finals. Donovan Mitchell feels like the guy that, I got it. Don't worry. I got it. I'll win this for us. I have that faith in him.
0: Harden, the first player in NBA history to record a 30-point playoff game with 6 different franchises. No one else has even done it with 5. He was huge in Game 5, but ESPN Stephen A. Smith doesn't think that's ever really been the problem.
2: The issue with James Harden and his flaws in the postseason ain't games 1 through 5. It's games 6 and 7. Brother, the world is watching. In the last 5 game sixes that James Harden has been on the basketball court, his teams are 1 and 4. 1 and 4. One of the most prolific scorers in the history of basketball has averaged 16.8 points in those game sixes on 37% shooting and 23% from three-point range. He's been up 3-2 going into a game six. He's been down 3-2 in a game six. The only thing that's been consistent is that he's been a no-show.
0: Stephen A. not buying it, but a huge game 5 for Harden. Has he done enough to improve his reputation as a playoff performer? SiriusXM NBA Radio's Eddie Johnson doesn't think the answer to that is yes.
3: We know what James Harden can do, but unfortunately, you only judge by how you perform in the big games, right? So you go all the way back to 2017, where only 10 points against San Antonio in game 6. 2018, Houston, remember that? They missed 27 straight threes, and Harden was a major part of that. They lose to Golden State. And then 2023 versus Boston, game 7, 9 points in a blowout loss playing for the 76ers. So those are the things that James Harden has to overcome. So, yeah, the great 30-point game yesterday on the road to beat a very good Detroit Piston team. But now you got to close the deal. And that's what he's going to be judged on.
0: Yeah, the good news for James Harden, he's got a running mate. Donovan Mitchell had 21 in Game 5, but showed up when it mattered most. 7 points, 3 of 4 from the field in clutch time in the final 5 minutes when the score is within 5. Mitchell entered 2 of 16 from the field in clutch time this postseason. And heading into Game 6, Mark J. Spears, Anscape, and ESPN senior NBA writer thinks there's a lot on the line for Mitchell.
4: This is the biggest game of his career for several reasons. I'm not putting extras on it. That's what it is. One, he's never been in a conference finals in his career. Two, he told me at the beginning a couple of weeks ago that he and James and Joel Embiid have more to prove in the playoffs than anybody. Three, he's from New York.
5: That's right.
4: Is that a bad accent? He's from New York. The New York Mets put food on his table. He used to be in their clubhouse all the time. His dad works there.
5: Right.
4: He was a high school star in New York. He started the season in New York. He wants to finish the regular season in New York. Playing against the Knicks, his childhood team, went to the Garden as a kid, is a huge deal. And if that's his path to the finals and he's able to do it, I don't know if he could write it any better than that. But he has to win first.
0: Yeah, as for the top seed in the East, the Pistons on the brink of elimination. Such a disappointing loss in Game 5, the way they wilted down the stretch. ESPN Radio's Harry Douglas says they can't allow that disappointing finish to carry over into Game 6.
6: Detroit, man, you have to be careful, JB Bickerstaff. I'm telling you right now, because the way they lost that ball game last night, up 9 points with 3 minutes to go, and it goes to overtime and how things played out in overtime, and then worried about it not being a foul call on the final play in the fourth quarter. Don't let one loss become two.
0: Here's the problem. There's not a ton of help around Cade Cunningham right now, a guy who has been outstanding this entire postseason. ESPN Radio's David Dennis Jr. says Detroit only has one option right now.
7: Nobody else can give you anything but Cade Cunningham. That's just what has come down to. It's that
5: all the concerns that we had about Detroit in the regular season

0: Where's that secondary scoring going to come from? Where are the threes going to come from? And they're answering it, and the answer is nowhere because it's just one dude who's running out of gas towards the end of the game. The turnovers are spiking during the end of the game, and this team is just not executing. I don't know if they can win two straight against this Cleveland, especially with one on the road.
1: Yeah, no doubt. It is a tall task. The Cavs undefeated inside Rocket Arena this postseason and a chance to get to the Eastern Conference Final where the Knicks are waiting. In the West, what a return for Wemby in Game 5. He's the third youngest player in NBA history with at least 25, 15 boards and 5 assists in a playoff game. Only Luka Doncic and Magic Johnson did it at a younger age. In his return after facing some adversity in Game 4 with the ejection because of the flagrant 2, ESPN's Kendrick Perkins on what Wembanyama proved in Game 5.
2: Number one, he's the most dominant player in the NBA. Giannis, Jokic, whomever, move the hell aside. We have never seen a player that dominates like he does on both ends of the floor. Okay, that's number one. Number two, it's Wemby's world, and everyone's trying to get an apartment in it. That's where we at this point. The league belongs to him. That was the statement that he sent last night. It wasn't just to the Minnesota Timberwolves. That statement was sent to the rest of the league. I know OKC watching rooting for the Minnesota Timberwolves. I guarantee you that, because they don't want to face that smoke. Another thing that was brought to my attention because of that performance, just when I thought that Giannis, since he's been hurt, Jokic, right, we've seen a decline a little bit over the past few years. I thought American basketball was catching back up. And then all of a sudden, Wemby comes along in this postseason and shows us that no, it still belongs to the international players. The international players has completely taking over our league.
1: Love that from Perk. Wemby setting back American basketball years. The Spurs 16-3 in best of seven series when holding a 3-2 lead, trying to close it out. Timberwolves 1-3 in best of sevens when trailing 3-2. Only win the 2024 West Semis against Denver. Game 6 is in Minnesota on Friday night. A couple of games in the W tonight. New York and Portland in the Liberty were on fire.
3: 5 minutes to go in this one. Pressure still coming here for Portland. Stewart will take it. 22 points now for Brianna Stewart tonight.
4: And I would say that's a great player to find in transition if you want to finish.
1: Yeah, call from Prime Video. 22 for Stewart along with 7 rebounds. The Liberty win it 100-82. Pauline Astier stepping up without Sabrina Ionescu had 20 points. Liberty now 3-1. The Lynx and the Wings playing a close one. Natasha Howard coming up clutch.
5: Sims driving. Sims. No, it bounced out. Under a minute now. Miles to Howard. Howard with 26, 6 assists for Olivia Mann.
1: I had a call from Prime Video. Howard finished with 26. Courtney Williams adding 21. Paige Becker scoring 27 for the Wings as they fall to 1-2, going 10 of 11 from the foul line as well for Becker's. Lynx 2-1. Wings have lost 2 of their first 3. Coming up, volume up for Top Sound, some big game 6s in the NBA, and more from Major League Baseball. 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
0: Number 5.
1: All right, let's get to some Thursday top sound on the diamond. J.J. Bleda had a day on 700 WLW.
4: And he doesn't miss this one. First ball swinging, Bleda launches it. Deep right field, way out of here. A three-run blast for J.J. Bleda. His fifth home run of the year, 9-0 Reds.
0: Number 4.
1: The Mets have been looking for offense. Mark Vientos providing on 880 ESPN New York.
5: Mark Vientos hits one deep to left field. Forget it. Home run Vientos. He hit it over the great wall of Flushing. Well to the left of the 358 mark. A two-run homer for Vientos. Number 6 on the year for Mark. And the Mets have opened up a 6-3 lead.
0: Number 3.
1: Dodgers and Giants back together again. Jung-Hoo Lee made it all the way around the bases on KNBR.
6: Two strikes to count, two down. And there's a swing. Line drive right along the left field line. Slicing. Fair. Just barely fair. And it hits the sidewall and shoots right on by Teoscar Hernandez all the way to the wall. One run is in. And now Lee is being waved home to throw. It's overthrown. He goes all the way around the bases and inside the park home run to tie the game.
0: Number 2.
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4: Schwarber swings, launches it, deep right field, it's on its way, and Kyle Schwarber over the Phillies bullpen into right field. It's a two-run home run, his major league leading 18th of the year, and it breaks the scoreless deadlock here in the eighth. It's 2-0 Phillies.
0: Number 1.
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8: Giving a shot at Tim Sills, way off target, off the near corner boards from the Ducks. Flood the offensive zone with their fourth line. Ross Johnston, Tim Washington, and Jansen Harkins. Now a chance at the other end. A stop. Oh, what a finish! Mitch Marner backs his way to the crease and finishes at the right post. What a goal for Mitch Marner! 1-0 Knights a minute into game 6.
1: Yeah, some really good moments. None bigger than Mitch Marner leading the Golden Knights to a great start as they find themselves in the Western Conference Final in the Stanley Cup playoffs. Get over to the diamond where the Dodgers take down the Giants 5-2. Jung-Hoo Lee had the two-run inside the park homer, but the Dodgers answer back. Alex Call, two-run single. The difference in that one as L.A. regains sole possession of first place in the NL West. The struggles continue for the Giants. They fall to 10 games under 500, 18-28. In Boston, Kyle Schwarber, you just heard it, did it again. Another home run against his former team. Look away, Red Sox fans. Schwarber has 7 homers in his last 7 games, the first Phillies player to hit at least that many in a week since current teammate Trey Turner back in 2023. Jesus Luzardo went 6 scoreless. Phillies win it 3-1. To win the series, they're now within 2 games of 500 after that really difficult start. Speaking of really tough starts, the Mets taking on the Tigers, and they find some offense. Heard the Vientos two-run homer. They win it 9-4. A.J. Ewing hitting his first big league home run. Had a strong first series in the bigs. Brett Beatty went deep as well after the Mets fell behind early. Tigers back to 6 games under 500. The Mets with a little momentum entering their weekend Subway Series with the Yankees. Getaway game in Cincy. The Nats were ready to get out of town. J.J. Bleda homering twice and driving in 6, his third multi-homer game of his career in a Reds 15-1 rout over the Nationals. Cincinnati avoiding the sweep, extending their run of consecutive home series without being swept to 39. It's their longest as a franchise since they went 52 in a row from 2011 through 2013. Couple of huge game sixes in the NBA playoffs coming on Friday. The T-Wolves and the Spurs in game six. San Antonio with an opportunity to advance. Timberwolves 1-3 in best of seven series when trailing 3-2. And the T-Wolves 2-3 when Anthony Edwards scores 20-plus, but they're hoping that they can get a big-time performance out of him. On the Eastern Conference side, it's one win, and you're into the Eastern Conference final for the Cavaliers. Can the top seed in the Eastern Conference, the Pistons, get something to help out Cade Cunningham as they try and survive and force a Game 7 as they play on the road? Coming up, you knew who, but now we've got when and where. Schedule for season 107 in the NFL. This is SportsCenter All Night on ESPN Radio.
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22: Every single year is a great challenge in this league. We're excited to be able to get the opportunity to play in some of those games you mentioned.
0: A pivotal Game 5 takes place on the ice between the Canadiens and the Sabres.
23: Loose puck in front. Canadiens don't clear. Power wants it back. Passing his skates. Here's Stone with a blast. Scores!
2: Can the Golden Knights clinch on the road against the Ducks in Game 6?
3: 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A stop. 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Mitch Marner backs his way to the crease and finishes at the right post.
2: First round coverage of the PGA Championship tees off.
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4: Schwarber swings, launches it deep right field. It's on its way. And Kyle Schwarber over the Phillies bullpen into right field.
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1: 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Nick DeLuca here with you. Second week of May, the Stanley Cup playoffs in full swing with a pair of huge games. The PGA Championship Round 1 in the books, and have the latest from around Major League Baseball. But today, you knew who, but now you know when and where. The 2026 NFL schedule officially here had the leaks, but now the hose is going. All 272 games kicking off September 9th and ending January 10th. Season 107 in the NFL kicking off where 106 left off. The Patriots and the Seahawks. It's the 12th Super Bowl rematch in the following season and the fourth straight year to feature one. Defending champions have an 8-3 record in the previous meetings with back-to-back wins. The Eagles over the Chiefs last season and the Chiefs taking down the Niners in 2024. So who's going to win it this year? ESPN Monday Night Football play-by-play man Joe Buck giving his best guess.
23: Yeah, well, I'm never right, so this is maybe the kiss of death.
24: Oh, no.
23: On the cover of Sports Illustrated or video game, but I'm going to aim big. I'm going to say Dallas Buffalo.
1: All right, well, Joe wasn't much help. I guess that's going to be wrong. So much talk about the schedule for the Patriots on their road to the Super Bowl last season. Andrew Hawkins, ESPN NFL analyst, can they repeat their success of last year in 2026?
25: I think they can. It won't be easy because the schedule is a true gauntlet. They had a favorable look last year, but also Drake May is taking another step forward. I think Drake May is an incredible young talent. We saw it a year ago as an MVP candidate. I have an expectation that we'll see him make another leap. And if they get A.J. Brown into this offense, I think it could be very, very special for them again. Not going to be easy, but definitely have the firepower to make it happen.
1: And on the other side for the Seahawks, what do their odds look like as they try and stage a potential repeat effort in 2026? Hawkins with more on Seattle.
25: Super hard, tough schedule. Everyone's going to give them their best shot. The defending champ, we know how hard it is for a team to repeat as a Super Bowl champ. When you talk about losing Kenneth Walker, they bring in Jadarian Price from Notre Dame. First round, he's a guy that I think, in very short order, will be able to man a lot of the ship that you're missing from Kenneth Walker, because he can do it all. He's fast, he's quick, he's powerful.
24: Didn't catch
25: very
24: a lot
25: reminiscent.
24: Of passes.
25: He didn't. He did not. But he's very reminiscent of, like, young Marshawn Lynch. I'm not saying he's that, but they do have similar run styles, and I'm telling you that he's a name to watch out for.
1: Well, that is high praise, Hawkins, on the NFL schedule release show. Super Bowl rematch highlighting 9 playoff rematches in 2026. We also have a good chunk of reunion and revenge games, starting with the Seahawks and Kenneth Walker. After winning Super Bowl 60 MVP, Walker signing a 3-year, $43 million deal with the Chiefs in the offseason. He ran for 135 yards on 27 carries against the Patriots, becoming the first running back to win Super Bowl MVP since Denver's Terrell Davis. Now a Chief, ESPN NFL analyst Damian Woody thinking Kansas City needs to get their running game going this season.
26: There's not a better time for that to happen than now, because your quarterback is coming off of ACL. I think part of the reason that Patrick Mahomes got this injury is so many times he's put on his cape to try to save the Kansas City Chiefs, and now you're in this predicament as a Chiefs fan.
1: Yeah, expecting Walker to carry a big load, especially early with Mahomes recovering from the ACL. Week 1, Monday Night Football for the Chiefs. They take on the Broncos. ESPN analyst Troy Aikman on the matchup.
27: I think everyone's wondering whether or not Patrick Mahomes obviously is going to be back for that one. A down year last year for that franchise. I expect them to come back and be the team that we've seen for much of the last decade. And then, of course, with Denver, you could argue that they were a quarterback injury away from making it to the Super Bowl. It's unfortunate for that organization, but what a great job Sean Payton has done. So to kick that off week one in a divisional game, I always like that as a player when you opened up against a divisional opponent and kind of helped set the tone in what is a very competitive division.
1: Aikman on Get Up. Yeah, I'd say that's a pretty darn good way to start the season on Monday Night Football, Broncos and Chiefs. Walker, the fourth reigning Super Bowl MVP to change teams and the first since Dexter Jackson went to the Cardinals in 2003 after winning Super Bowl MVP with the Buccaneers. Week 7, Sunday Night Football on October 25th for Trey Hendrickson reuniting with the Bengals after spending the last 5 seasons with Cincinnati. Hendrickson signing that 4-year, $120 million deal with the Ravens in the offseason in a move that was anything but quiet. Had 61 sacks in 72 games with the Bengals. Only player in franchise history with 14-plus in a season. While DJ Moore will take on the Bears, was traded in March for a second-round pick after spending the last 3 seasons in Chicago. Now a Buffalo Bill, had a career-high 1,364 receiving yards in his first year in Chicago in 2023, but put up career lows in receptions and receiving yards last season in his only year with Ben Johnson. Week 15 Saturday primetime game for that one. Bills and Bears at Buffalo's new Highmark Stadium. Bears, by the way, have the toughest strength of schedule in the NFL based on last year's opponent win-loss at 550, but ESPN's Dominique Foxworth thinking they'll be even better this season.
6: I think it's possible that they may not have as many wins. They may not win the division, but I think they're going to be a better team. They've addressed some issues in the secondary with their safeties, but more importantly, they can effectively run the ball. That's one thing that they've always been able to do, or at least Ben Johnson's always been able to do, and they did incredibly well last year against some really good teams. I have no reason to believe, as long as they got Bradbury in there to replace Dahlman's retirement at center, I have no reason to believe that this rushing attack is going to fall off. As long as that's there, I think this team will be fine. They'll get better, and they'll be contenders in the NFC.
1: Yeah, 2016 Falcons, the last team to win a playoff game after entering the season with the hardest strength of schedule, and 7 of the previous 10 teams missed the playoffs. If you're into coaching storylines, Brian Daboll will return to MetLife Stadium in Week 3 on September 27th as Titans offensive coordinator to take on the Giants. Daboll won 2022 Coach of the Year, fired by New York last November after going 20-40-1. Things coming undone when Daboll rushed into the medical tent to check on Jackson Dart, one of a few injuries the Giants QB dealt with last season. ESPN's Damian Woody saying Dart needs to be a little more available this year.
26: I think Jackson Dart can be an absolute superstar. I love watching him play, you know, but again, like when you're the quarterback, you're literally the face of the whole operation. You got to be available. If you're not available, you're no good to anyone.
1: New Titans head coach Robert Saleh will also be returning to MetLife Stadium. He'll host his former team in Week 1 in Tennessee, the Jets. And another former Coach of the Year getting a crack at his old squad, Kevin Stefanski, won the award twice. Will take on the Browns with the Falcons December 14th in Week 14. Went 46-58 in 6 seasons in Cleveland, Coach of the Year in 2020 and 2023. The only Browns head coach in the last 40 years to last at least 6 seasons with the team. The Browns have the easiest schedule based on their opponent's 2025 record. The Niners, who had the easiest schedule entering last season, finished 12-5 on their way to an appearance in the divisional round. The Broncos and Seahawks, meanwhile, both have 10 games on their 2026 schedule against teams that made the playoffs last season, the most of any team for those two. Two of those games coming on Christmas, Denver hosting the Bills in a divisional round rematch, Seattle and the Rams round one. LA in primetime 7 times this season. Head coach Sean McVay on all of the attention heading into the year.
7: Yeah, you know, I think you got to earn it. You and I both know this league is so humbling. You obviously look at it, but, you know, it's the coaching cliche, but it's the truth. It's one week at a time. Try to be totally present. We're going to use every day in the meantime to get ready to peak going into that Niners game. But it's a great challenge. You know, everybody, this is all fun, but every single year is a great challenge in this league. We're excited to be able to get the opportunity to play in some of those games you mentioned.
1: McVay on the NFL schedule release, the attention well-deserved as they enter the season as the odds-on Super Bowl favorites. Not to be outdone by Thanksgiving week, though. First Thanksgiving Eve game on Wednesday night. The Rams a part of that one, too, as they host the Packers on November 25th. Thanksgiving Day, Bears at Lions, and then Eagles at Cowboys in the afternoon slot. ESPN's Dan Orlovsky thinking it's a tale of two schedules for those teams.
8: This might be the easiest schedule in football. Okay,
9: wow. Get into it.
8: From an offensive perspective,
9: you're
8: starting week one. Eagles offense, starting week one. Tell me when they run into an elite defense. I'll tell you when it is. It's week 15. It's Seattle. You're going to see a good defense. I think the Rams are going to have a good defense.
9: I
8: like the Giants defense.
9: It's going to be a lot better.
8: Good. But I'm talking an elite defense. Okay. From an offensive perspective, and Philadelphia is going to have a very good offensive line with Sean Manning. This is the easiest that I've seen so far. This is the easiest schedule when it comes to an offense going against defenses that I've seen so far. They don't see an elite unit till week 15.
1: Well, that's good news for the Eagles. For the Cowboys, different story.
8: I think this is the hardest schedule I've seen. They have two brutal stretches. You're going to go week one, Giants, okay, division. Week two, Washington, division. Then they go Baltimore, Houston, Tampa, Green Bay, Philly. They can lose all five of those. And then you go week 10, November 15th. They go San Francisco, Tennessee, Philly, Seattle, Rams. That could be a 4 out of 5 week stretch that they lose. And so as much I was a little bit cautious on Eagles, after seeing the schedule, I'm way more bullish. I was bullish on Dallas. After seeing the schedule, this is a brutally difficult schedule.
1: Yeah, certainly tough. Doesn't get any easier on Thanksgiving. Thanksgiving Day wrapping up at night. Chiefs visiting the Bills, Broncos, Steelers on Black Friday. And then on Christmas, Packers, Bears, Bills, Broncos, Rams, Seahawks, all playoff rematches there. For the Steelers, hoping for a return to the postseason, should have some news on quarterback Aaron Rodgers coming soon per ESPN's Adam Schefter.
11: The Steelers have a voluntary off-season practice program that begins on Monday, May 18th. It's May 14th. You'd have to figure if Aaron Rodgers is going to get a deal done, the time to do it would be sometime between now and Monday when those voluntary practice sessions start under new head coach Mike McCarthy. Despite any reports about him being in the building last weekend, meeting with the team, that never happened. It still hasn't happened. But you would think if he's going to play this season, it's going to have to happen here in the next few days. Prior to Monday, he would get a contract workout. He didn't show up last year until June, so that's always possible. But you take a look at the Steelers' schedule there. I would think in the next 4 days, we should have some type of Aaron Rodgers news and white smoke from the chimney.
1: Schefter on the NFL schedule release. Never a dull moment in Pittsburgh waiting on Aaron Rodgers. 118 days until the start of the regular season. I guess he has until then to sign. Nick DeLuca here with you. Sports Center all night here on ESPN Radio, the ESPN app, Sirius XM Channel 80. Round one of the PGA Championship today at Aronimink after 18 holes. It's the biggest logjam at the top of a major in 57 years, but one name standing out, Scotty Scheffler taking advantage of a pair of long birdie putts to card a 3 under 67. It was the 13th round in the majors that Scheffler has had at least to share the lead, and somehow the first time after the opening round. Scotty on the key to performing so well through his first 18.
12: I mean, the golf course was pretty challenging this afternoon. I did a good job of staying in it mentally and staying patient around a place that was pretty tricky at times. Mm-hmm. I don't really know how much to elaborate other than it was very difficult to make birdies.
13: Okay.
12: And then scrambling was important today as well. You got a position, getting the ball back up onto the greens and trying to two putt from distance.
1: Scheffler joining Tiger Woods and Brooks Koepka is the only reigning PGA champions to have at least a share of the lead after the first round. According to ESPN research, both Woods and Koepka went on to defend their title. Six-way tie atop the leaderboard. Rory McIlroy is not a part of that. He struggled. Four straight bogeys to finish his round marked the first time he's ever done that in a major championship. Rory, short but sweet on what went wrong today.
14: Rory, how would you describe your opening round?
15: Could you elaborate what parts about it? Everything? Some things?
24: I started missing fairways. I missed
5: fairway right on 4, fairway right on 6, fairway right on 7, fairway right on 9. From there, it's hard. I didn't have great angles either. And then obviously you start missing it just off the edges of these greens. It gets tricky. So, I felt like I did okay. Made that birdie on 5 to get back to even par after the soft bogey on 4. And then, I just got on that bogey train at the end.
9: That is disappointing. Golf is always going to be a game of adjustments throughout a round. Does that make it even more frustrating when you can't quite?
5: Yeah, I'm just not driving the ball well enough. I mean, it's been a problem all year for the most part. I've sort of got like I miss it right, and then I want to try to correct it, and then I'll overdo it and I'll miss it left, and it's a little bit of back and forth that way. So that's pretty frustrating, especially when I pride myself on driving the ball well. I just need to try to figure it out. I honestly thought I'd figured it out coming in here. I hit it well on Sunday, Quail Hollow, and then hit it good at home Monday, and then even obviously I had to curtail the practice run Tuesday, but hit it decent yesterday. So, but yeah, just sort of once I get under the gun, it just seems like it starts to go a little bit wayward on me.
1: Yeah, Rory talking about the struggles with the driver through 6 events this year. He ranks 91st in driving accuracy. Coming up, pair of huge Stanley Cup playoff games and the latest from Thursday in Major League Baseball. 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
1: 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Stanley Cup playoffs rolling on with a couple big games. In Buffalo, things got pretty wacky early.
2: Power jumps a bit lower for a shot. Loose puck in front. Canadians don't clear. Power wants it back. Pass in his skates. Here's Doan with a blast. Scores! Traffic in front for Doan, who rips it home. Only 68.2 on the shot, but it was direct. And we'll see if it was tipped in. It might have been Norris, but it is a 2-1 Buffalo lead.
1: That lead did not last very long.
3: And the Canadians right back in. They score! Shot from the line is redirected. And this might be Texier who got a piece of it to steer it in, and we're not even 8 minutes in, and we've already got ourselves four goals in the game.
1: It was Texier, Buffalo, and Montreal combining for five goals in the first 10-15, including the Doan and Texier markers 9 seconds apart. Five goals scored in a span of 8 minutes and 15 seconds, ranking 11th on the playoff list of fastest between two teams. Sabres took a 3-2 lead into the first intermission, the Canadiens surging in the second.
3: 4-for-20 in this series as here's Slavkovsky on front, they score! Nick Suzuki, power play goal. And the Montreal Canadiens get a couple of quick strikes late in the second period to go in front 5-3.
1: Calls from TSN 690 and WGR Sports Radio 550. Three goals, second period, the difference in a 6-3 win. Cole Caulfield, Josh Anderson, Ivan Demidov scored for Montreal. Jakub Dovish settling in after a rough first period. Sabres goalie Ukko-Pekka Luukkonen allowed five goals on 23 shots, pulled after two periods, second time this postseason. Game six on Saturday in Montreal. Canadiens a win away from the Eastern Conference Final. ESPN senior NHL writer Greg Wyshynski, how did the Sabres force Game 7?
4: It's not only just like his revenge, it's not only the way that he's played after, again, being, just absolutely ridiculed and criticized for his performances in the playoffs when he was in Toronto. It's not to say that he didn't deserve some of it. I mean, like his points for game average was significantly lower in the playoffs than it was in the regular season. And I think he kind of figured out some things in Vegas, like where to go to the hard parts of the ice to score in the playoffs and how to be a bit more aggressive. But the most important thing, I think, for him is he's really had backing of his coach, John Tortorella. And when Tortorella was hired there, I think a lot of people thought that he was going to break Marner. like it's an oil and water relationship between these two guys. But it turns out that Tortorella thinks that he got a raw deal in Toronto, that the narratives are wrong about this guy. And so far, Marner's proved them right.
1: Yeah, and the Western Conference Final is set. Vegas disposing of the Ducks in Game 6 in Anaheim. Mitch Marner starting the party early.
2: Now a chance at the other end. A stop. Oh, what a finish! Mitch Marner backs his way to the crease and finishes at the right post. What a goal for Mitch Marner. 1-0 Knights a minute into Game 6.
1: And they weren't done. Vegas pouring it on in the third.
2: Dorothea goes to work. He strips it before the puck can go to Trouba. Dorothea threw it on goal, and he scores from a terrible angle at the right corner. Dorothea makes it 5-1 Vegas. Two goals for Dorothea, 9 in the Stanley Cup playoffs, more than any other player.
1: How about that? Vegas making a change at head coach Bruce Cassidy, fired with 8 games left in the regular season, and the Golden Knights advance to the Western Conference Final, their 5th appearance in 9 seasons. Nick DeLuca here with you on SportsCenter All Night, ESPN Radio, ESPN App, SiriusXM Channel 80. Busy day on the diamond in the majors. Pick it up in the 8th between the Cubs and the Braves, two of the best teams in the National League. Ian Happ with a big swing, and it held up.
5: Happ drives one in the air deep right field. This has got a chance. Gone. Big home run for Ian Happ. Cubs lead 2-0. It looked like an off-speed pitch that was up around the letters, and Happ jumped all over it.
1: Hap Homer, the only scoring in the ballgame, a 2-0 Cubs win. That call from the Cubs radio network. They snap a four-game losing streak. The Cardinals take down the A's 5-4. Big day for Jordan Walker. RBI doubled to take the lead in the ninth inning after he hit a solo homer. Cards win 2 of 3 in the series, now 25-18. It has not been a good start to the year for the Astros, but at least they have Yordan Alvarez, I guess. He hit his 14th home run of the year, but that was the bright spot for the Astros. Mitch Garver going deep, his first home run of the season. Seattle taking down the Mariners 8-3. Houston falling to 17-28 on the season. While the Brewers keep it rolling with a 7-1 win over the Padres, they have won 6 of their last 7. Up next, our half-hour headlines as we continue to break down the NFL schedule. 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
1: Rory McIlroy struggles at the PGA while Scottie Scheffler soars. On the ice, the Canadiens are a win away from the Eastern Conference Final. The Vegas Golden Knights advance to the Western Conference Final. And it's the second Thursday in May. The NFL schedule released, all 272 games nailed down. It begins on Monday Night Football anyway with the Broncos and the Chiefs. Monday Night Football analyst Troy Aikman on what he's looking forward to with that opening matchup.
2: Everyone's wondering whether or not Patrick Mahomes obviously is going to be back for that one. A down year last year for that franchise. I expect them to come back and be the team that we've seen for much of the last decade. And then, of course, with Denver, you could argue that they were a quarterback injury away from making it to the Super Bowl. It's unfortunate for that organization, but what a great job Sean Payton has done. So to kick that off week one in a divisional game, I always liked that as a player when you opened up against a divisional opponent and kind of helped set the tone in what is a very competitive division.
1: Patrick Mahomes coming off the torn ACL. That is the question. Will he be ready to go to start the season? ESPN's Adam Schefter.
3: The Chiefs have been very open and transparent, saying that he's way ahead of schedule. That's their words, their phrasing, way ahead of schedule. And it's hard to imagine that Patrick Mahomes, even him coming off an ACL, wouldn't find a way to be back for a game that would be 4 months from Thursday. 4 months from now, give Patrick Mahomes 4 more months when he already has looked pretty good. I think we have to operate thinking that he will be there until we're told he's not.
1: Chiefs head coach Andy Reid weighing in.
4: Yeah, I'll take a peek at the first game, obviously, and see who we're playing and where and when we're playing. And then go down the list there, kind of see where the bye week is, see what night games you have, and then see if you have any holiday games from there. So it's and then you look at times of when you're playing and kind of glance through it. But I don't make too much of it. You got to play all these teams somewhere, sometime. And so I'm pretty easy that way. Let's go.
1: Andy Reid ready to go, looking for a bounce back season after what was a really difficult 2025. The NFL will play a record 9 international games in 2026 across 4 continents, 7 countries, and 8 stadiums. Cowboys and Ravens in week 3 in Rio de Janeiro. Troy Aikman, Monday Night Football analyst, on the expectations for Baltimore and Lamar Jackson this season.
2: The expectations are what they've been. I mean, you expect Lamar to be in the MVP conversation. You expect the Ravens to be right there at the end of the day, which they typically have been. I agree with you completely, Greeny, that when you are a veteran quarterback, franchise quarterback, and you've had the years that Lamar has had, now the coach leaves, you got a young coach, first-time coach coming in, that puts a lot on the plate of the quarterback. So the expectations certainly are going to be higher for him. Hopefully he can stay healthy, but I don't think anything changes. They didn't make that change expecting any kind of rebuild or a slow development as a football team. So the expectations are what they are. He understands that, and he's probably feeling a little bit more of the heat than he otherwise would.
1: Yeah, new head coach in Jesse Minter, a new era in Baltimore. The New Orleans Saints will be the featured team in the NFL's first ever game in France, taking on the Steelers. Who's the starting quarterback? Well, we think it's going to be Aaron Rodgers, but if it's not, ESPN's Adam Schefter says the Steelers are comfortable with what's supposed to be behind him.
3: They've operated always as if he's there, that's great. They'd love to have him, and if he's not, they're ready to roll with Will Howard. And I know that people sound like, well, Will Howard. They really like Will Howard. They have Will Howard on the roster. They have Mason Rudolph on the roster. They drafted Drew Aller on the roster. So they have quarterbacks. It's not like if Rodgers all of a sudden decides at some point in the near future that he's not going to play, that they'll be left hanging high and dry. They're comfortable with those guys. They would like and want Aaron Rodgers to come back. That's their hope. But they've made the moves that they feel like they need to make to be ready for the coming season in the event that he decides that he's not going to be there.
1: Plenty of international flavor for the AFC North schedule in 2026. The Bengals getting a game in Spain. ESPN's Peter Schrager thinking that it means that the NFL still considers them an elite team.
5: I think the big thing here to me, the NFL sent the Bengals to London in 2016 and 2019, and it was like, whatever. The NFL choosing the Bengals yes. for this game tells me that the league really believes in this franchise and that maybe they are one of the state-of-the-art teams that we're going to showcase the league with. So really cool stadium, really cool country, and really cool fan base that we're all putting together. Falcons versus Bengals.
1: Yeah, so many ways to slice this schedule. When you look at the primetime, when you look at the holiday games, how about strength of schedule? The Giants had a gauntlet last year. It's a little bit easier this season in year one under new head coach John Harbaugh. ESPN's Dan Orlovsky thinking New York might be making the playoffs.
6: I'm saying the New York Giants.
7: Okay.
6: One, so many double-digit leads in the fourth quarter last year, blown. Usually getting an adult in the room, a John Harbaugh in the room will help that. Arvell Reese added. There's weapons on the outside. If Malik Nabers is as healthy as we hope he's going to be, I had Isaiah Likely. I think this defensive line, even though they don't have Dexter Lawrence, will be one of the best in football. That young man, can he take that giant second year leap? There's going to be a quarterback in their second year this year that's going to take a big giant leap. Will it be Cam Ward? Will it be Tyler Shuck down in New Orleans? I'm banking on Jackson Dart. I'm a fan. I'm going to say the Giants.
1: Yeah, New York with a middle-of-the-road schedule after having the toughest in the NFL last season. Nick DeLucchi here with you, SportsCenter All Night, ESPN Radio, SiriusXM Channel 80. Couple of huge Game 6s in the NBA playoffs coming on Friday. NBA playoffs are on ESPN Radio. Catch postseason action on ESPN Radio and the ESPN app presented by Gusto. In the East, a stunning Cavs comeback has Cleveland to win away from the Eastern Conference Final. The Game 5 winner in a tied best of 7 has gone on to win 82% of the time. The Cavs are 9-1 all-time

0: that I got it. Don't worry. I got it. I'll win this for us. I have that faith in him.
1: Harden, the first player in NBA history to record a 30-point playoff game with six different franchises. No one else has even done it with five. He was huge in Game 5, but ESPN Stephen A. Smith doesn't think that's ever really been the problem.
2: The issue with James Harden and his flaws in the postseason ain't games 1 through 5. It's games 6 and 7. Brother, the world is watching. In the last 5 game 6s that James Harden has been on the basketball court, his teams are 1 and 4. 1 and 4. One of the most prolific scorers in the history of basketball has averaged 16.8 points in those game 6s on 37% shooting and 23% from three-point range. He's been up 3-2 going into a game 6. He's been down 3-2 in a game 6. The only thing that's been consistent is that he's been a no-show.
1: Stephen A. not buying it, but a huge game 5 for Harden. Has he done enough to improve his reputation as a playoff performer? SiriusXM NBA Radio's Eddie Johnson doesn't think the answer to that is yes.
3: We know what James Harden can do, but unfortunately, you only judge by how you perform in the big games, right? So you go all the way back to 2017, where only 10 points against San Antonio in game 6. 2018, Houston, remember that? They missed 27 straight threes, and Harden was a major part of that. They lose to Golden State. And then 2023 versus Boston, game 7, 9 points in a blowout loss, playing for the 76ers. So those are the things that James Harden has to overcome. So, yeah, the great 30-point game yesterday on the road to beat a very good Detroit Piston team. But now you got to close the deal. And that's what he's going to be judged on.
1: Yeah, the good news for James Harden, he's got a running mate. Donovan Mitchell had 21 in Game 5, but showed up when it mattered most. 7 points, 3 of 4 from the field in clutch time in the final 5 minutes when the score is within 5. Mitchell entered 2 of 16 from the field in clutch time this postseason. And heading into Game 6, Mark J. Spears, Anscape, and ESPN senior NBA writer thinks there's a lot on the line for Mitchell.
4: This is the biggest game of his career for several reasons. I'm not putting extras on it. That's what it is. One, he's never been in a conference finals in his career. Two, he told me at the beginning a couple weeks ago that he and James and Joel Embiid have more to prove in the playoffs than anybody. Three, he's from New York.
5: That's right.
4: Is that a bad accent? He's from New York. The New York Mets put food on his table. He used to be in their clubhouse all the time. His dad works there. Right. He was a high school star in New York. He started the season in New York. He wants to finish the regular season in New York. Playing against the Knicks, his childhood team, went to the Garden as a kid, is a huge deal. And if that's his path to the finals and he's able to do it, I don't know if he could write it any better than that.
5: Also,
4: but
5: the Knicks who
4: he has to win first.
1: Yeah, as for the top seed in the East, the Pistons on the brink of elimination. Such a disappointing loss in Game 5, the way they wilted down the stretch. ESPN Radio's Harry Douglas says they can't allow that disappointing finish to carry over into Game 6.
6: Detroit, man, you have to be careful, JB Bickerstaff. I'm telling you right now, because the way they lost that ball game last night, up 9 points with 3 minutes to go, and it goes to overtime and how things played out in overtime, and then worried about it not being a foul call on the final play in the fourth quarter. Don't let one loss become two.
1: Here's the problem. There's not a ton of help around Cade Cunningham right now, a guy who has been outstanding this entire postseason. ESPN Radio's David Dennis Jr. says Detroit only has one option right now.
7: Nobody else can give you anything but Cade Cunningham. That's just what it's come down to, is that all the concerns that we had about Detroit in the regular season, where's that secondary scoring going to come from? Where are the threes going to come from? And they're answering it, and the answer is nowhere, because it's just one dude who's running out of gas towards the end of the game. The turnovers are spiking during the end of the game, and this team is just not executing. I don't know if they can win two straight against this Cleveland, especially with one on the road.
1: Yeah, no doubt. It is a tall task. The Cavs undefeated inside Rocket Arena this postseason and a chance to get to the Eastern Conference Final where the Knicks are waiting. In the West, what a return for Wemby in Game 5. He's the third youngest player in NBA history.

0: with at least 25, 15 boards and 5 assists in a playoff game. Only Luka Doncic and Magic Johnson did it at a younger age. In his return after facing some adversity in Game 4 with the ejection because of the flagrant 2, ESPN's Kendrick Perkins on what Wembanyama proved in Game 5.
1: Number one, he's the most dominant player in the NBA. Giannis, Jokic, whomever, move the hell aside. We have never seen a player that dominates like he does on both ends of the floor. Okay, that's number one. Number two, it's Wemby's world, and everyone's trying to get an apartment in it. That's where we at this point. The league belongs to him. That was the statement that he sent last night. It wasn't just to the Minnesota Timberwolves. That statement was sent to the rest of the league. I know OKC watching, rooting for the Minnesota Timberwolves. I guarantee you that, because they don't want to face that smoke. Another thing that was brought to my attention because of that performance, just when I thought that Giannis, since he's been hurt, Jokic, right, we've seen the decline a little bit over the past few years. I thought American basketball was catching back up. And then all of a sudden, Wemby comes along in this postseason and shows us that, no, it still belongs to the international players. The international players has completely taken over our league.
0: Love that from Perk. Wemby setting back American basketball years. The Spurs 16-3 in best of seven series when holding a 3-2 lead, trying to close it out. Timberwolves 1-3 in best of sevens when trailing 3-2. Only win the 2024 West Semis against Denver. Game 6 is in Minnesota on Friday night. A couple of games in the W tonight. New York and Portland in the Liberty were on fire.
2: 5 minutes to go in this one. Pressure still coming here for Portland. Stewart will take it. 22 points now for Brianna Stewart tonight.
3: And I would say that's a great player to find in transition if you want to finish.
0: Yeah, call from Prime Video. 22 for Stewart along with 7 rebounds. The Liberty win it 100-82. Pauline Astier stepping up without Sabrina Ionescu had 20 points. Liberty now 3-1. The Lynx and the Wings playing a close one. Natasha Howard coming up clutch.
4: Sims driving. Sims. No, it bounced out. Under a minute now. Miles to Howard. Howard got the lay. Howard with 26. 6 assists for Olivia Mann.
0: A call from Prime Video. Howard finished with 26. Courtney Williams adding 21. Paige Becker scoring 27 for the Wings as they fall to 1-2, going 10 of 11 from the foul line as well for Becker's. Lynx 2-1. Wings have lost 2 of their first 3. Coming up, volume up for Top Sound, some big game sixes in the NBA, and more from Major League Baseball. 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
0: Number 5.
1: All right, let's get to some Thursday top sound on the diamond. J.J. Bleda had a day on 700 WLW.
3: And he doesn't miss this one. First ball swinging, Bleda launches it. Deep right field, way out of here. A three-run blast for J.J. Bleda. His fifth home run of the year, 9-0 Reds.
0: Number 4.
1: The Mets have been looking for offense. Mark Vientos providing on 880 ESPN New York.
4: Mark Vientos hits one deep to left field. Forget it. Home run Vientos. He hit it over the great wall of Flushing. Well to the left of the 358 mark. A two-run homer for Vientos. Number 6 on the year for Mark. And the Mets have opened up a 6-3 lead.
0: Number 3.
1: Dodgers and Giants back together again. Jung-Hoo Lee made it all the way around the bases on KNBR.
5: Two strikes to count, two down. And there's a swing. Line drive right along the left field line. Slicing. Fair. Just barely fair. And he hits the sidewall and shoots right on by Teoscar Hernandez all the way to the wall. One run is in. And now Lee is being waved home to throw. It's overthrown. He goes all the way around the bases and inside the park home run to tie the game.
0: Number 2.
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6: The pitch.
3: Schwarber swings, launches it deep right field. It's on its way. And Kyle Schwarber over the Phillies bullpen into right field. It's a two-run home run. His major league leading 18th of the year. And it breaks the scoreless deadlock here in the eighth. It's 2-0 Phillies.
0: Number 1.
1: And our top sound of the night from a golden night. 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
7: Didn't a shot at Tim Sills. Way off target, off the near corner boards from the Ducks. Flood the offensive zone with their fourth line. Ross Johnston, Tim Washington, and Jansen Harkins. Now a chance at the other end. A stop. Oh, what a finish! Mitch Marner backs his way to the crease and finishes at the right post. What a goal for Mitch Marner. 1-0 Knights a minute into game 6.
1: Yeah, some really good moments. None bigger than Mitch Marner leading the Golden Knights to a great start as they find themselves in the Western Conference Final in the Stanley Cup playoffs. Get over to the Diamond where the Dodgers take down the Giants 5-2. Jung-Hoo Lee had the two-run inside the park homer, but the Dodgers answer back. Alex Call, two-run single. The difference in that one as L.A. regains sole possession of first place in the NL West. The struggles continue for the Giants. They fall to 10 games under 500, 18-28. In Boston, Kyle Schwarber, you just heard it, did it again. Another home run against his former team. Look away, Red Sox fans. Schwarber has 7 homers in his last 7 games, the first Phillies player to hit at least that many in a week since current teammate Trey Turner back in 2023. Jesus Luzardo went 6 scoreless. Phillies win it 3-1. To win the series, they're now within 2 games of 500 after that really difficult start. Speaking of really tough starts, the Mets taking on the Tigers, and they find some offense. Heard the Vientos two-run homer. They win it 9-4. A.J. Ewing hitting his first big league home run. Had a strong first series in the bigs. Brett Beatty went deep as well after the Mets fell behind early. Tigers back to 6 games under 500. The Mets with a little momentum entering their weekend Subway Series with the Yankees. Getaway game in Cincy. The Nats were ready to get out of town. J.J. Bleda homering twice and driving in 6, his third multi-homer game of his career in a Reds 15-1 rout over the Nationals. Cincinnati avoiding the sweep, extending their run of consecutive home series without being swept to 39. It's their longest as a franchise since they went 52 in a row from 2011 through 2013. Couple of huge game sixes in the NBA playoffs coming on Friday. The T-Wolves and the Spurs in game six. San Antonio with an opportunity to advance. Timberwolves 1-3 in best of seven series when trailing 3-2. And the T-Wolves 2-3 when Anthony Edwards scores 20-plus, but they're hoping that they can get a big-time performance out of him. On the Eastern Conference side, it's one win, and you're into the Eastern Conference final for the Cavaliers. Can the top seed in the Eastern Conference, the Pistons, get something to help out Cade Cunningham as they try and survive and force a Game 7 as they play on the road? Coming up, you knew who, but now we've got when and where. Schedule for season 107 in the NFL. This is SportsCenter All Night on ESPN Radio.
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15: Every single year is a great challenge in this league. We're excited to be able to get the opportunity to play in some of those games you mentioned.
0: A pivotal Game 5 takes place on the ice between the Canadiens and the Sabres.
16: Loose puck in front. Canadiens don't clear. Power wants it back. Passing escapes. Here's Stone with a blast. Scores! Can the Golden Knights clinch on the road against the Ducks in Game 6?
17: Now a chance at the other end. A stop. Oh, what a finish! Mitch Marner backs his way to the crease and finishes at the right post.
16: First round coverage of the PGA Championship tees off.
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3: Schwarber swings, launches it deep right field. It's on its way. And Kyle Schwarber over the Phillies bullpen into right field.
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1: 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Nick DeLuca here with you. Second week of May, the Stanley Cup playoffs in full swing with a pair of huge games. The PGA Championship Round 1 in the books, and have the latest from around Major League Baseball. But today, you knew who, but now you know when and where. The 2026 NFL schedule officially here had the leaks, but now the hose is going. All 272 games kicking off September 9th and ending January 10th. Season 107 in the NFL kicking off where 106 left off. The Patriots and the Seahawks. It's the 12th Super Bowl rematch in the following season and the fourth straight year to feature one. Defending champions have an 8-3 record in the previous meetings with back-to-back wins. The Eagles over the Chiefs last season and the Chiefs taking down the Niners in 2024. So who's going to win it this year? ESPN Monday Night Football play-by-play man Joe Buck giving his best guess.
19: Yeah, well, I'm never right, so this is maybe the kiss of death.
20: Oh, no.
19: Be on the cover of Sports Illustrated or video game, but I'm going to aim big. I'm going to say Dallas Buffalo.
1: All right, well, Joe wasn't much help. I guess that's going to be wrong. So much talk about the schedule for the Patriots on their road to the Super Bowl last season. Andrew Hawkins, ESPN NFL analyst, can they repeat their success of last year in 2026?
21: I think they can. It won't be easy because the schedule is a true gauntlet. They had a favorable look last year, but also Drake May is taking another step forward. I think Drake May is an incredible young talent. We saw it a year ago as an MVP candidate. I have an expectation that we'll see him make another leap. And if they get A.J. Brown into this offense, I think it could be very, very special for them again. Not going to be easy, but definitely have the firepower to make it happen.
1: And on the other side for the Seahawks, what do their odds look like as they try and stage a potential repeat effort in 2026? Hawkins with more on Seattle.
21: Super hard, tough schedule. Everyone's going to give them their best shot. The defending champ, we know how hard it is for a team to repeat as a Super Bowl champ. When you talk about losing Kenneth Walker, they bring in Jadarian Price from Notre Dame. First round, he's a guy that I think, in very short order, will be able to man a lot of the ship that you're missing from Kenneth Walker, because he can do it all. He's fast, he's quick, he's powerful.
20: He didn't catch
21: very
20: a lot
21: reminiscent.
20: Of passes.
21: He didn't. He did not. But he's very reminiscent of, like, young Marshawn Lynch. I'm not saying he's that, but they do have similar run styles, and I'm telling you that he's a name to watch out for.
1: Well, that is high praise, Hawkins, on the NFL schedule release show. Super Bowl rematch highlighting 9 playoff rematches in 2026. We also have a good chunk of reunion and revenge games, starting with the Seahawks and Kenneth Walker after winning Super Bowl 60 MVP. Walker signing a 3-year, $43 million deal with the Chiefs in the offseason. He ran for 135 yards on 27 carries against the Patriots, becoming the first running back to win Super Bowl MVP since Denver's Terrell Davis. Now a Chief, ESPN NFL analyst Damian Woody thinking Kansas City needs to get their running game going this season.
22: There's not a better time for that to happen than now, because your quarterback is coming off of ACL. I think part of the reason that Patrick Mahomes got this injury is so many times he's put on his cape to try to save the Kansas City Chiefs, and now you're in this predicament as a Chiefs fan.
1: Yeah, expecting Walker to carry a big load, especially early with Mahomes recovering from the ACL. Week 1, Monday Night Football for the Chiefs. They take on the Broncos. ESPN analyst Troy Aikman on the matchup.
23: I think everyone's wondering whether or not Patrick Mahomes obviously is going to be back for that one. A down year last year for that franchise. I expect them to come back and be the team that we've seen for much of the last decade. And then, of course, with Denver, you could argue that they were a quarterback injury away from making it to the Super Bowl. It's unfortunate for that organization, but what a great job Sean Payton has done. So to kick that off week one in a divisional game, I always like that as a player when you opened up against a divisional opponent and kind of helped set the tone in what is a very competitive division.
1: Aikman on Get Up. Yeah, I'd say that's a pretty darn good way to start the season on Monday Night Football, Broncos and Chiefs. Walker, the fourth reigning Super Bowl MVP to change teams and the first since Dexter Jackson went to the Cardinals in 2003 after winning Super Bowl MVP with the Buccaneers. Week 7, Sunday Night Football on October 25th for Trey Hendrickson reuniting with the Bengals after spending the last 5 seasons with Cincinnati. Hendrickson signing that 4-year, $120 million deal with the Ravens in the offseason in a move that was anything but quiet. Had 61 sacks in 72 games with the Bengals. Only player in franchise history with 14-plus in a season. While DJ Moore will take on the Bears, was traded in March for a second-round pick after spending the last 3 seasons in Chicago. Now a Buffalo Bill, had a career-high 1,364 receiving yards in his first year in Chicago in 2023, but put up career lows in receptions and receiving yards last season in his only year with Ben Johnson. Week 15, Saturday primetime game for that one. Bills and Bears at Buffalo's new Highmark Stadium. Bears, by the way, have the toughest strength of schedule in the NFL based on last year's opponent win-loss at 550, but ESPN's Dominique Foxworth thinking they'll be even better this season.
2: I think it's possible that they may not have as many wins. They may not win the division, but I think they're going to be a better team. They've addressed some issues in the secondary with their safeties, but more importantly, they can effectively run the ball. That's one thing that they've always been able to do, or at least Ben Johnson's always been able to do, and they did incredibly well last year against some really good teams. I have no reason to believe, as long as they got Bradbury in there to replace Dahlman's retirement at center, I have no reason to believe that this rushing attack is going to fall off. As long as that's there, I think this team will be fine. They'll get better, and they'll be contenders in the NFC.
1: Yeah, 2016 Falcons, the last team to win a playoff game after entering the season with the hardest strength of schedule, and 7 of the previous 10 teams missed the playoffs. If you're into coaching storylines, Brian Daboll will return to MetLife Stadium in Week 3 on September 27th as Titans offensive coordinator to take on the Giants. Daboll won 2022 Coach of the Year, fired by New York last November after going 20-40-1. Things coming undone when Daboll rushed into the medical tent to check on Jackson Dart, one of a few injuries the Giants QB dealt with last season. ESPN's Damian Woody saying Dart needs to be a little more available this year.
22: I think Jackson Dart can be an absolute superstar. I love watching him play, you know, but again, like when you're the quarterback, you're literally the face of the whole operation. You got to be available. If you're not available, you're no good to anyone.
1: New Titans head coach Robert Saleh will also be returning to MetLife Stadium. He'll host his former team in Week 1 in Tennessee, the Jets. And another former Coach of the Year getting a crack at his old squad, Kevin Stefanski, won the award twice. Will take on the Browns with the Falcons December 14th in Week 14. Went 46-58 in 6 seasons in Cleveland, Coach of the Year in 2020 and 2023. The only Browns head coach in the last 40 years to last at least 6 seasons with the team. The Browns have the easiest schedule based on their opponent's 2025 record. The Niners, who had the easiest schedule entering last season, finished 12-5 on their way to an appearance in the divisional round. The Broncos and Seahawks, meanwhile, both have 10 games on their 2026 schedule against teams that made the playoffs last season, the most of any team for those two. Two of those games coming on Christmas, Denver hosting the Bills in a divisional round rematch, Seattle and the Rams round one. LA in primetime 7 times this season, head coach Sean McVay on all of the attention heading into the year.
15: Yeah, you know, I think you got to earn it. You and I both know this league is so humbling. You obviously look at it, but, you know, it's the coaching cliche, but it's the truth. It's one week at a time. Try to be totally present. We're going to use every day in the meantime to get ready to peak going into that Niners game. But it's a great challenge. You know, everybody, this is all fun, but every single year is a great challenge in this league. We're excited to be able to get the opportunity to play in some of those games you mentioned.
1: McVay on the NFL schedule release, the attention well-deserved as they enter the season as the odds-on Super Bowl favorites. Not to be outdone by Thanksgiving week, though. First Thanksgiving Eve game on Wednesday night. The Rams a part of that one, too, as they host the Packers on November 25th. Thanksgiving Day, Bears at Lions, and then Eagles at Cowboys in the afternoon slot. ESPN's Dan Orlovsky thinking it's a tale of two schedules for those teams.
4: This might be the easiest schedule in football. Okay.
5: Wow. Get into it.
4: From an offensive perspective,
5: you're
4: starting week one. Eagles offense, starting week one. Okay. Tell me when they run into an elite defense. I'll tell you when it is. It's week 15. It's Seattle. You're going to see a good defense. I think the Rams are going to have a good defense.
5: I
4: like the Giants defense.
5: It's going to be a lot better.
4: Giants. Good. But I'm talking an elite defense. Okay. From an offensive perspective, and Philadelphia is going to have a very good offensive line with Sean Manning. This is the easiest that I've seen so far. This is the easiest schedule when it comes to an offense going against defenses that I've seen so far. They don't see an elite unit till week 15.
1: Well, that's good news for the Eagles. For the Cowboys, different story.
7: I think this is the hardest schedule I've seen. They have two brutal stretches. You're going to go week one, Giants, okay, division. Week two, Washington, division. Then they go Baltimore, Houston, Tampa, Green Bay, Philly. They can lose all five of those. And then you go week 10, November 15th. They go San Francisco, Tennessee, Philly, Seattle, Rams. That could be a 4 out of 5 week stretch that they lose. And so as much I was a little bit cautious on Eagles, after seeing the schedule, I'm way more bullish. I was bullish on Dallas. After seeing the schedule, this is a brutally difficult schedule.
1: Yeah, certainly tough. Doesn't get any easier on Thanksgiving. Thanksgiving Day wrapping up at night. Chiefs visiting the Bills, Broncos, Steelers on Black Friday. And then on Christmas, Packers, Bears, Bills, Broncos, Rams, Seahawks, all playoff rematches there. For the Steelers, hoping for a return to the postseason, should have some news on quarterback Aaron Rodgers coming soon per ESPN's Adam Schefter.
20: The Steelers have a voluntary off-season practice program that begins on Monday, May 18th. It's May 14th. You'd have to figure if Aaron Rodgers is going to get a deal done, the time to do it would be sometime between now and Monday when those voluntary practice sessions start under new head coach Mike McCarthy. Despite any reports about him being in the building last weekend, meeting with the team, that never happened. It still hasn't happened. But you would think if he's going to play this season, it's going to have to happen here in the next few days. Prior to Monday, he would get a contract workout. He didn't show up last year until June, so that's always possible. But you take a look at the Steelers schedule there. I would think in the next 4 days, we should have some type of Aaron Rodgers news and white smoke from the chimney.
1: Schefter on the NFL schedule release. Never a dull moment in Pittsburgh waiting on Aaron Rodgers. 118 days until the start of the regular season. I guess he has until then to sign. Nick DeLuca here with you. Sports Center all night here on ESPN Radio, the ESPN app, Sirius XM Channel 80. Round one of the PGA Championship today at Aronimink after 18 holes. It's the biggest logjam at the top of a major in 57 years, but one name standing out, Scotty Scheffler taking advantage of a pair of long birdie putts to card a 3 under 67. It was the 13th round in the majors that Scheffler has had at least to share the lead, and somehow the first time after the opening round. Scotty, on the key to performing so well through his first 18.
24: I mean, the golf course was pretty challenging this afternoon. I did a good job of staying in it mentally and staying patient around a place that was pretty tricky at times. Mm-hmm. Yeah, I don't really know how much to elaborate other than it was very difficult to make birdies.
25: Okay.
24: And then scrambling was important today as well. You got a position, you know, getting the ball back up onto the greens and trying to two putt from distance.
1: Scheffler joining Tiger Woods and Brooks Koepka is the only reigning PGA champions to have at least a share of the lead after the first round. According to ESPN research, both Woods and Koepka went on to defend their title. Six-way tie atop the leaderboard. Rory McIlroy is not a part of that. He struggled. Four straight bogeys to finish his round marked the first time he's ever done that in a major championship. Rory, short but sweet on what went wrong today.
26: Rory, how would you describe your opening round?
27: Could you elaborate what parts about it? Everything? Some things?
28: I started missing fairways. I missed
5: fairway right on 4, fairway right on 6, fairway right on 7, fairway right on 9. And then, yeah, from there, it's, you know, it's hard. You know, I didn't have great angles either. And then, obviously, you start missing it just off the edges of these greens. It gets tricky. So, yeah, I felt like I did okay. You know, made that birdie on 5 to get back to even par after the soft bogey on 4. And then, yeah, I just got on that bogey train at the end.
6: That is disappointing. Golf is always going to be a game of adjustments throughout a round. Does that make it even more frustrating when you can't quite?
5: Yeah, I'm just not driving the ball well enough. I mean, it's been a problem all year for the most part. I've sort of got like I miss it right, and then I want to try to correct it, and then I'll overdo it and I'll miss it left, and it's just, it's a little bit of back and forth that way. So that's pretty frustrating, especially when, you know, I pride myself on driving the ball well. I just need to try to figure it out. I honestly thought I'd figured it out coming in here. I hit it well on Sunday, Quail Hollow, and then hit it good at home Monday. And even, obviously, I had to curtail the practice round Tuesday, but hit it decent yesterday. So, but yeah, just sort of once I get under the gun, it just seems like I just, you know, it starts to go a little bit wayward on me.
1: Yeah, Rory talking about the struggles with the driver through 6 events this year. He ranks 91st in driving accuracy. Coming up, pair of huge Stanley Cup playoff games in the latest from Thursday in Major League Baseball. 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
0: Tonight on ESPN Radio, it's an NBA playoff doubleheader. First in Cleveland, the Pistons face a must-win against the Cavs in Game 6. Then in Minnesota, the Timberwolves look to force a Game 7 against the Spurs. 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
1: 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Stanley Cup playoffs rolling on with a couple big games. In Buffalo, things got pretty wacky early.
2: Power jumps a bit lower for a shot. Loose puck in front. Canadians don't clear. Power wants it back. Pass in his skates. Here's Doan with a blast. Scores! Traffic in front for Doan, who rips it home. Only 68.2 on the shot, but it was direct. And we'll see if it was tipped in. It might have been Norris, but it is a 2-1 Buffalo lead.
1: That lead did not last very long.
3: And the Canadians right back in. They score! Shot from the line is redirected. And this might be Texier, who got a piece of it to steer it in, and we're not even 8 minutes in, and we've already got ourselves four goals in the game.
1: It was Texier, Buffalo, and Montreal combining for five goals in the first 10-15, including the Doan and Texier markers 9 seconds apart. Five goals scored in a span of 8 minutes and 15 seconds, ranking 11th on the playoff list of fastest between two teams. Sabres took a 3-2 lead into the first intermission. The Canadiens surging in the second.
3: 4-for-20 in this series as here's Slavkovsky on front. They score! Nick Suzuki, power play goal. And the Montreal Canadiens get a couple of quick strikes late in the second period to go in front 5-3.
1: Calls from TSN 690 and WGR Sports Radio 550. Three goals, second period, the difference in a 6-3 win. Cole Caulfield, Josh Anderson, Ivan Demidov scored for Montreal. Jakub Dovish settling in after a rough first period. Sabres goalie Ukko-Pekka Luukkonen allowed five goals on 23 shots, pulled after two periods, second time this postseason. Game six on Saturday in Montreal. Canadiens a win away from the Eastern Conference Final. ESPN senior NHL writer Greg Wyshynski, how did the Sabres force Game 7?
4: It's not only just like his revenge, it's not only the way that he's played after, again, being, just absolutely ridiculed and criticized for his performances in the playoffs when he was in Toronto. It's not to say that he didn't deserve some of it. I mean, like his points for game average was significantly lower in the playoffs than it was in the regular season. And I think he kind of figured out some things in Vegas, like where to go to the hard parts of the ice to score in the playoffs and how to be a bit more aggressive. But the most important thing, I think, for him is he's really had backing of his coach, John Tortorella. And when Tortorella was hired there, I think a lot of people thought that he was going to break Marner. like it's an oil and water relationship between these two guys. But it turns out that Tortorella thinks that he got a raw deal in Toronto, that the narratives are wrong about this guy, and so far Marner's proved them right.
1: Yeah, and the Western Conference Final is set. Vegas disposing of the Ducks in Game 6 in Anaheim. Mitch Marner starting the party early.
2: Now a chance at the other end. A stop. Oh, what a finish! Mitch Marner backs his way to the crease and finishes at the right post. What a goal for Mitch Marner! 1-0 Knights, a minute into Game 6.
1: And they weren't done. Vegas pouring it on in the third.
2: Dorofeev goes to work. He strips it before the puck can go to Trouba. Dorofeev threw it on goal, and he scores from a terrible angle at the right corner. Dorofeev makes it 5-1 Vegas. Two goals for Dorofeev, 9 in the Stanley Cup playoffs, more than any other player.
1: How about that? Vegas making a change at head coach Bruce Cassidy, fired with 8 games left in the regular season, and the Golden Knights advanced to the Western Conference Final, their 5th appearance in 9 seasons. Nick DeLuca here with you on SportsCenter All Night, ESPN Radio, ESPN app, Sirius XM Channel 80. Busy day on the diamond in the majors. Pick it up in the 8th between the Cubs and the Braves, two of the best teams in the National League. Ian Happ with a big swing, and it held up.
5: Happ drives one in the air, deep right field. This has got a chance. Gone. Big home run for Ian Happ. Cubs lead 2-0. It looked like an off-speed pitch that was up around the letters, and Happ jumped all over it.
1: Happ homer, the only scoring in the ballgame, a 2-0 Cubs win. That call from the Cubs radio network. They snap a 4-game losing streak. The Cardinals take down the A's 5-4. Big day for Jordan Walker. RBI doubled to take the lead in the ninth inning after he hit a solo homer. Cards win 2 of 3 in the series, now 25-18. It has not been a good start to the year for the Astros, but at least they have Yordan Alvarez, I guess. He hit his 14th home run of the year, but that was the bright spot for the Astros. Mitch Garver going deep, his first home run of the season. Seattle taking down the Mariners 8-3. Houston falling to 17-28 on the season. While the Brewers keep it rolling with a 7-1 win over the Padres, they have won 6 of their last 7. Up next, our half-hour headlines as we continue to break down the NFL schedule. 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
1: Rory McIlroy struggles at the PGA while Scottie Scheffler soars. On the ice, the Canadiens are a win away from the Eastern Conference Final. The Vegas Golden Knights advance to the Western Conference Final. And it's the second Thursday in May. The NFL schedule released, all 272 games nailed down. It begins on Monday Night Football anyway, with the Broncos and the Chiefs. Monday Night Football analyst Troy Aikman on what he's looking forward to with that opening matchup.
2: Everyone's wondering whether or not Patrick Mahomes obviously is going to be back for that one. A down year last year for that franchise. I expect them to come back and be the team that we've seen for much of the last decade. And then, of course, with Denver, you could argue that they were a quarterback injury away from making it to the Super Bowl. It's unfortunate for that organization, but what a great job Sean Payton has done. So to kick that off week one in a divisional game, I always liked that as a player when you opened up against a divisional opponent and kind of helped set the tone in what is a very competitive division.
1: Patrick Mahomes coming off the torn ACL. That is the question. Will he be ready to go to start the season? ESPN's Adam Schefter.
3: The Chiefs have been very open and transparent, saying that he's way ahead of schedule. That's their words, their phrasing, way ahead of schedule. And it's hard to imagine that Patrick Mahomes, even him coming off an ACL, wouldn't find a way to be back for a game that would be 4 months from Thursday. 4 months from now, give Patrick Mahomes 4 more months when he already has looked pretty good. I think we have to operate thinking that he will be there until we're told he's not.
1: Chiefs head coach Andy Reid weighing in.
4: Yeah, I'll take a peek at the first game, obviously, and see who we're playing and where and when we're playing. And then go down the list there, kind of see where the bye week is, see what night games you have, and then see if you have any holiday games from there. So it's and then you look at times of when you're playing and kind of glance through it. But I don't make too much of it. You got to play all these teams somewhere, sometime. And so I'm pretty easy that way. Let's go.
1: Andy Reid ready to go, looking for a bounce-back season after what was a really difficult 2025. The NFL will play a record 9 international games in 2026 across 4 continents, 7 countries, and 8 stadiums. Cowboys and Ravens in Week 3 in Rio de Janeiro. Troy Aikman, Monday Night Football analyst, on the expectations for Baltimore and Lamar Jackson this season.
2: The expectations are what they've been. I mean, you expect Lamar to be in the MVP conversation. You expect the Ravens to be right there at the end of the day, which they typically have been. I agree with you completely, Greeny, that when you are a veteran quarterback, franchise quarterback, and you've had the years that Lamar has had, now the coach leaves, you got a young coach, first-time coach coming in, that puts a lot on the plate of the quarterback. So the expectations certainly are going to be higher for him. Hopefully he can stay healthy, but I don't think anything changes. They didn't make that change expecting any kind of rebuild or a slow development as a football team. So the expectations are what they are. He understands that, and he's probably feeling a little bit more of the heat than he otherwise would.
1: Yeah, new head coach in Jesse Minter, a new era in Baltimore. The New Orleans Saints will be the featured team in the NFL's first ever game in France, taking on the Steelers. Who's the starting quarterback? Well, we think it's going to be Aaron Rodgers, but if it's not, ESPN's Adam Schefter says the Steelers are comfortable with what's supposed to be behind him.
3: They've operated always as if he's there, that's great. They'd love to have him, and if he's not, they're ready to roll with Will Howard. And I know that people sound like, whoa, Will Howard. They really like Will Howard. They have Will Howard on the roster. They have Mason Rudolph on the roster. They drafted Drew Aller on the roster. So they have quarterbacks. It's not like if Rodgers all of a sudden decides at some point in the near future that he's not going to play, that they'll be left hanging high and dry. They're comfortable with those guys. They would like and want Aaron Rodgers to come back. That's their hope. But they've made the moves that they feel like they need to make to be ready for the coming season in the event that he decides that he's not going to be there.
1: Plenty of international flavor for the AFC North schedule in 2026. The Bengals getting a game in Spain. ESPN's Peter Schrager thinking that it means that the NFL still considers them an elite team.
5: I think the big thing here to me, the NFL sent the Bengals to London in 2016 and 2019, and it was like, whatever. The NFL choosing the Bengals yes. for this game tells me that the league really believes in this franchise and that maybe they are one of the state-of-the-art teams that we're going to showcase the league with. So really cool stadium, really cool country, and really cool fan base that we're all putting together. Falcons versus Bengals.
1: Yeah, so many ways to slice this schedule. When you look at the primetime, when you look at the holiday games, how about strength of schedule? The Giants had a gauntlet last year. It's a little bit easier this season in year one under new head coach John Harbaugh. ESPN's Dan Orlovsky thinking New York might be making the playoffs.
6: I'm saying the New York Giants.
7: Okay.
6: One, so many double-digit leads in the fourth quarter last year, blown. Usually getting an adult in the room, a John Harbaugh in the room will help that. Arvell Reese added. There's weapons on the outside. If Malik Nabers is as healthy as we hope he's going to be, I had Isaiah Likely. I think this defensive line, even though they don't have Dexter Lawrence, will be one of the best in football. That young man, can he take that giant second year leap? There's going to be a quarterback in their second year this year that's going to take a big giant leap. Will it be Cam Ward? Will it be Tyler Shuck down in New Orleans? I'm banking on Jackson Dart. I'm a fan. I'm going to say the Giants.
1: Yeah, New York with a middle-of-the-road schedule after having the toughest in the NFL last season. Nick DeLuca here with you, SportsCenter All Night, ESPN Radio, Sirius XM Channel 80. Couple of huge Game 6s in the NBA playoffs coming on Friday. NBA playoffs are on ESPN Radio. Catch postseason action on ESPN Radio and the ESPN app presented by Gusto. In the East, a stunning Cavs comeback has Cleveland to win away from the Eastern Conference Final. The Game 5 winner in a tied best of 7 has gone on to win 82% of the time. The Cavs are 9-1 all-time, went up 3-2. Their only loss to the Pistons in 2006. James Harden was brilliant in Game 5. 30 points, 8 rebounds, 6 assists, and 3 blocks. But unsportsmanlike's Evan Cohen not ready to give him all the flowers just yet.
8: I don't want to get fooled because he's going to have bad games late. There's just too many examples of that. So let's just do it in the moment. In the moment, over the last couple of games, he's been great. He's going to have another bad game at some point. It's yeah. just going to happen. Mm-hmm. But when you've got Donovan Mitchell next to him, whether numbers back this up in full, he's never played in a conference finals. Donovan Mitchell feels like the

0: basketball court. His teams are 1-4. 1-4. One of the most prolific scorers in the history of basketball has averaged 16.8 points in those game sixes on 37% shooting and 23% from three-point range. He's been up 3-2 going into a game six. He's been down 3-2 in a game six. The only thing that's been consistent is that he's been a no-show.
1: Stephen A. not buying it, but a huge game five for Harden. Has he done enough to improve his reputation as a playoff performer? SiriusXM NBA Radio's Eddie Johnson doesn't think the answer to that is yes.
2: We know what James Harden can do, but unfortunately, you only judge by how you perform in the big games, right? So you go all the way back to 2017, where only 10 points against San Antonio in game six. 2018, Houston, remember that? They missed 27 straight threes, and Harden was a major part of that. They lose to Golden State. And then 2023 versus Boston, game seven, 9 points in a blowout loss playing for the 76ers. So those are the things that James Harden has to overcome. So, yeah, the great 30-point game yesterday on the road to beat a very good Detroit Pistons team. But now you got to close the deal. And that's what he's going to be judged on.
1: Yeah, the good news for James Harden, he's got a running mate. Donovan Mitchell had 21 in Game 5, but showed up when it mattered most. 7 points, 3-4 from the field in clutch time in the final 5 minutes when the score is within five. Mitchell entered 2 of 16 from the field in clutch time this postseason. And heading into Game 6, Mark J. Spears, Anscape, and ESPN senior NBA writer thinks there's a lot on the line for Mitchell.
3: This is the biggest game of his career for several reasons. I'm not putting extras on it. That's what it is. One, he's never been in a conference finals in his career. Two, he told me at the beginning a couple weeks ago that he and James and Joel Embiid have more to prove in the playoffs than anybody. Three, he's from New York.
4: That's right.
3: Is that a bad accent? He's from New York. The New York Mets put food on his table. He used to be in their clubhouse all the time. His dad works there. Right. He was a high school star in New York. He started the season in New York. He wants to finish the regular season in New York. Playing against the Knicks, his childhood team, went to the Garden as a kid, is a huge deal. And if that's his path to the finals and he's able to do it, I don't know if he could write it any better than that.
4: Also,
3: but
4: the Knicks who
3: he has to win first.
1: Yeah, as for the top seed in the East, the Pistons on the brink of elimination. Such a disappointing loss in Game 5, the way they wilted down the stretch. ESPN Radio's Harry Douglas says they can't allow that disappointing finish to carry over into Game 6.
5: Detroit, man, you have to be careful, JB Bickerstaff. I'm telling you right now, because the way they lost that ball game last night, up 9 points with 3 minutes to go, and it goes to overtime and how things played out in overtime, and then worried about it not being a foul call on the final play in the fourth quarter. Don't let one loss become two.
1: Here's the problem. There's not a ton of help around Cade Cunningham right now, a guy who has been outstanding this entire postseason. ESPN Radio's David Dennis Jr. says Detroit only has one option right now.
6: Nobody else can give you anything but Cade Cunningham. That's just what has come down to, is that all the concerns that we had about Detroit in the regular season, where's that secondary scoring going to come from? Where are the threes going to come from? And they're answering it, and the answer is nowhere, because it's just one dude who's running out of gas towards the end of the game. The turnovers are spiking during the end of the game, and this team is just not executing. I don't know if they can win two straight against this Cleveland, especially with one on the road.
1: Yeah, no doubt. It is a tall task. The Cavs undefeated inside Rocket Arena this postseason and a chance to get to the Eastern Conference Final where the Knicks are waiting. In the West, what a return for Wemby in Game 5. He's the third youngest player in NBA history with at least 25, 15 boards and 5 assists in a playoff game. Only Luka Doncic and Magic Johnson did it at a younger age. In his return after facing some adversity in Game 4 with the ejection because of the flagrant 2, ESPN's Kendrick Perkins on what Wembanyama proved in Game 5.
7: Number one, he's the most dominant player in the NBA. Giannis, Jokic, whomever, move the hell aside. We have never seen a player that dominates like he does on both ends of the floor. Okay, that's number one.

0: Number two, it's Wimby's world, and everyone's trying to get an apartment in it. That's where we at this point. The league belongs to him. That was the statement that he sent last night. It wasn't just to the Minnesota Timberwolves. That statement was sent to the rest of the league. I know OKC watching rooting for the Minnesota Timberwolves. I guarantee you that, because they don't want to face that smoke. Another thing that was brought to my attention because of that performance, just when I thought that Giannis, since he's been hurt, Jokic, right, we've seen the decline a little bit over the past few years. I thought American basketball was catching back up. And then all of a sudden, Wimby comes along in this postseason and shows us that no, it still belongs to the international players. The international players has completely taken over our league.
1: Love that from Perk. Wemby setting back American basketball years. The Spurs 16-3 in best of seven series when holding a 3-2 lead, trying to close it out. Timberwolves 1-3 in best of sevens when trailing 3-2. Only win the 2024 West Semis against Denver. Game six is in Minnesota on Friday night. A couple of games in the W tonight. New York and Portland in the Liberty were on fire.
2: 5 minutes to go in this one. Pressure still coming here for Portland. Stewart will take it. 22 points now for Brianna Stewart tonight.
3: And I would say that's a great player to find in transition if you want to finish.
1: Yeah, call from Prime Video. 22 for Stewart along with 7 rebounds. The Liberty win it 100-82. Pauline Astier stepping up without Sabrina Ionescu had 20 points. Liberty now 3-1. The Lynx and the Wings playing a close one. Natasha Howard coming up clutch.
4: Sims driving. Sims. No, it bounced out. Under a minute now. Miles to Howard. With 26, 6 assists for Olivia Mann.
1: A call from Prime Video. Howard finished with 26. Courtney Williams adding 21. Paige Becker scoring 27 for the Wings as they fall to 1-2, going 10 of 11 from the foul line as well for Becker's. Lynx 2-1. Wings have lost 2 of their first 3. Coming up, volume up for Top Sound, some big game sixes in the NBA, and more from Major League Baseball. 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
0: Number 5.
1: All right, let's get to some Thursday top sound on the diamond. J.J. Bleda had a day on 700 WLW.
3: And he doesn't miss this one. First ball swinging, Bleda launches it. Deep right field, way out of here. A three-run blast for J.J. Bleda. His fifth home run of the year, 9-0 Reds.
0: Number 4.
1: The Mets have been looking for offense Mark Vientos providing on 880 ESPN New York.
4: Mark Vientos hits one deep to left field. Forget it. Home run. He hit it over the great wall of Flushing, well to the left of the 358 mark. A two-run homer for Vientos, number 6 of the year for Mark, and the Mets have opened up a 6-3 lead.
0: Number 3.
1: Dodgers and Giants back together again. Jung-Hoo Lee made it all the way around the bases on KNBR.
5: Two strikes to count, two down. And there's a swing. Line drive right along the left field line. Slicing. Fair. Just barely fair. And he hits the sidewall and shoots right on by Teoscar Hernandez all the way to the wall. One run is in. And now Lee is being waved home to throw. It's overthrown. He goes all the way around the bases and inside the park home run to tie the game.
0: Number 2.
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6: The pitch.
3: Schwarber swings, launches it deep right field. It's on its way. And Kyle Schwarber over the Phillies bullpen into right field. It's a two-run home run. His major league leading 18th of the year. And it breaks the scoreless deadlock here in the eighth. It's 2-0 Phillies.
0: Number 1.
1: And our top sound of the night from a golden night. 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
7: Giving a shot at Tim Sills. Way off target off the near corner boards from the Ducks. Flood the offensive zone with their fourth line. Ross Johnston, Tim Washington, Jansen Harkins. Now a chance at the other end. A stop. Oh, what a finish! Mitch Marner backs his way to the crease and finishes at the right post. What a goal for Mitch Marner. 1-0 Knights a minute into game 6.
1: Yeah, some really good moments. None bigger than Mitch Marner leading the Golden Knights to a great start as they find themselves in the Western Conference Final in the Stanley Cup playoffs. Get over to the Diamond where the Dodgers take down the Giants 5-2. Jung-Hoo Lee had the two-run inside the park homer, but the Dodgers answer back. Alex Call, two-run single. The difference in that one as L.A. regains sole possession of first place in the NL West. The struggles continue for the Giants. They fall to 10 games under 500, 18-28. In Boston, Kyle Schwarber, you just heard it, did it again. Another home run against his former team. Look away, Red Sox fans. Schwarber has 7 homers in his last 7 games, the first Phillies player to hit at least that many in a week since current teammate Trey Turner back in 2023. Jesus Luzardo went 6 scoreless. Phillies win it 3-1. To win the series, they're now within 2 games of 500 after that really difficult start. Speaking of really tough starts, the Mets taking on the Tigers, and they find some offense. Heard the Vientos two-run homer. They win it 9-4. A.J. Ewing hitting his first big league home run. Had a strong first series in the bigs. Brett Beatty went deep as well after the Mets fell behind early. Tigers back to 6 games under 500. The Mets with a little momentum entering their weekend Subway Series with the Yankees. Getaway game in Cincy. The Nats were ready to get out of town. J.J. Bleda homering twice and driving in 6, his third multi-homer game of his career, in a Reds 15-1 rout over the Nationals. Cincinnati avoiding the sweep, extending their run of consecutive home series without being swept to 39. It's their longest as a franchise since they went 52 in a row from 2011 through 2013. A couple of huge game 6s in the NBA playoffs coming on Friday. The team T-Wolves and the Spurs in Game 6. San Antonio with an opportunity to advance. Timberwolves 1-3 in best-of-seven series when trailing 3-2. And the T-Wolves 2-3 when Anthony Edwards scores 20-plus, but they're hoping that they can get a big-time performance out of him. On the Eastern Conference side, it's one win, and you're into the Eastern Conference final for the Cavaliers. Can the top seed in the Eastern Conference, the Pistons, get something to help out Cade Cunningham as they try and survive and force a Game 7 as they play on the road? That's a wrap for SportsCenter All Night. For producer Javon Cutler and technical directors Cam Berry and Alex Suhiro, I'm Nick DeLuca on Sportsmanlike with Chris Canny, Michelle Smallman, and Evan Cohen is next.
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19: Here comes the blitz. May. Hits. He tries to throw. Ball comes out. Going the other way with it. Turning upfield. It's Chenna Owusu. And he scores. Touchdown, Seahawks.
20: And Allen reaches over the goal line, and he is in. He went high side this time instead of low, and he punched it in for the one-yard touchdown run. Mr. MVP with four total touchdowns.
21: Snap and hold, 42-yard kick from Aubrey.
10: The Cowboys have won this football game. Butter, butter, butter, butter, butter. I don't know when they've won one that felt like this.
21: Caleb, play fake, looking to throw, going deep, search.

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1: 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Chicago Bears. All of the schedules have been released, 17 games each, 32 teams, 272 games. And Michelle Smallman, Chris Canty, Evan Cohen. Good morning, everybody. How are we doing today?
2: I'm excited, man. I know it's just the schedule, and we're finding out when the teams play the opponents. We've known the opponents for a really long time. We just didn't know the order. But there's something about the schedule of release that gets me fired up for football season, even though I know it's 4 months away.
3: But that's why, because now we have stuff to look forward to, concrete games that we can circle on our calendars. I know when the Bears are going to play the Packers. Why are you giving me this look?
1: How do we match with this? This is the weirdest matching color of all time.
3: You know
1: that
3: the three
1: today.
3: Of us are
1: this.
3: Usually in sync.
1: We're
3: with
1: all
3: the color
1: shades
3: scheme.
1: Of blue. How
3: do
1: does this happen
3: we
1: today?
3: We have worked
1: bluish,
3: together
1: grayish,
3: for so
1: all
3: long.
1: Of us. Anyway, keep
2: this
1: going.
2: This is not bluish gray. This is just.
1: But look at the two of us.
2: I see. You guys are coordinated.
1: What has happened? This is really weird.
3: Did you ever notice that a lot of the times we dress up on the same days, our color are in sync on the same days, and we don't discuss this before the show.
2: No.
3: We get dressed independently, and we don't discuss what days we're going to wear what, and it always seems like we do have some sort of a vibe. Today, all blues.
2: I mean, right after the schedule release, is this a sign that whatever team is going to be playing in Super Bowl 61 is going to be a blue team?
1: Yeah, wow.
3: White blue would be Chargers.
1: Yeah, you're kind of Chargers. You're kind of...
3: Giants,
1: Cowboys, you have shades of that.
3: Seahawks have this color
2: blue. Yeah, the Seahawks
3: blue.
2: Have yeah, this color
1: Yeah, mine's
2: blue,
1: more grayish. Who would be the... Seahawks have that, too. Are we saying
3: Patriots?
1: The Seahawks are going back-to-back? They opened the season. Did we just actually make that declaration that the Seahawks are going back-to-back? Because they start September 9th, kickoff game against New England, the Super Bowl rematch. And then September 10th, right after that, you get the Thursday night game. What? What happened?
2: Nothing. Keep going.
1: Oh, the Rams and the Niners in Australia. So the Monday Night Football. You know what? We're going to do biggest takeaways right off the bat. My biggest takeaway is how unbelievable. Do you realize Monday Night Football, every single playoff team from a year ago and every single division winner from a year ago plays on Monday Night Football this year? Are you kidding me? Am I biased for ESPN? You're damn right I'm biased. But it's easy to be biased when we have that kind of schedule.
3: It's not only just biased for ESPN, because this is a standalone game. It's the cherry on the top of a football weekend. Monday night, we all want the biggest and best games. And the fact that we have them, that we have so many unbelievable matchups on Monday night, is awesome.
1: Biggest takeaway for you guys from the schedule release here last night, and we're going to get into some of the details here on easiest schedule, hardest schedule, but right off the bat, Smallsy, biggest takeaway for you is what?
3: That we're going to have to reschedule Thanksgiving, because I don't know anyone that's going to want to be in the kitchen and not be sitting in front of the TV and watching all of the games on Thanksgiving. We
1: all
3: have
1: right.
3: the appetizer with the Packers and Rams, which is going to be great the night before. Those two teams easily could be in the Super Bowl contending conversation, might be a measuring stick game for them. Then we get Bears, Lions, Eagles, Cowboys, and Chiefs, Bills. Again, I'm not going to want to be in the kitchen making the stuffing, because I need to be locked into these games, and I feel like all of America is going to feel the same. Unbelievable slate on Thanksgiving.
2: Yeah, I mean, the holiday slate, period. I mean, you think about the
3: Bears,
2: Christmas
3: Packers.
2: Day games, even before Christmas. I mean, just Texans, Eagles, Christmas Eve. Then you got Packers, Bears, Bills, Broncos, and Seahawks, Rams. So I think the Monday night slate is awesome. The holiday slate is phenomenal. I think we're opening the season with a bang, with Patrick Mahomes and the Kansas City Chiefs hosting the Denver Broncos, and hopefully Bo Nix being healthy.
3: Yeah.
2: I'm excited about it. The reigning defending Super Bowl champs, the Seattle Seahawks. If we learn anything from the schedule releases, that the Seattle Seahawks ain't going nowhere. Like of the 17 games that they play, they only leave their time zone four times.
3: That's lucky.
2: That's pretty good, especially for a team that's way out there in the Pacific Northwest.
3: Yeah.
2: They've got two stretches where you got to watch first half of the season, a five-game stretch in which they played playoff teams from a year ago. And in the second half of the season, a four-game stretch where they played playoff teams from a year ago. But in between that, to break it up, they've got the Cards at the Raiders in the bye week. So I just think it's a very manageable schedule for Mike McDonald and company. The Seattle Seahawks are not just a flash-in-the-pan Super Bowl winner. Mm-hmm. It's not just a good story in terms of Sam Darnold's career arc. This is a team that has a chance to go on another deep playoff run this year based on what we've seen from the schedule.
0: A couple of add-ons to what you're saying. All great points here. Seattle with six primetime games. The team that leads the way, the Rams with seven. Our first primetime game, as you mentioned, on September 14th, Monday Night Football, between Denver and Kansas City. Then you fast forward to February 14th when the season ends. On ESPN, ABC, Disney, all of our family of networks with the Super Bowl, Super Bowl 61 in L.A. So you go, the ESPN coverage goes from September 14th. Well, ESPN coverage of the NFL is 24-7. We know that. We have the best coverage around. But in terms of the games, September 14th is game one. And the last game we have, February 14th, the Super Bowl there in L.A. All right. Now, last night was the schedule release, obviously. And we had a great show on ESPN with Laura Rutledge anchoring it, of course. Dan Orlovsky was on it, ESPN NFL analyst, and gave this immediate take as to the team he thinks, the contending team he thinks, that has the easiest schedule in the NFL.
4: This is the hardest schedule I've seen.
5: Really?
4: This is they have two brutal stretches. You're going to go week one, Giants, okay, division, week two, Washington, division. Then they go Baltimore, Houston, Tampa, Green Bay, Philly. They can lose all five of those. And then you go week 10, November 15th, they go San Francisco, Tennessee, Philly, Seattle, Rams. That could be a 4 out of 5 week stretch that you lose. And so as much I was a little bit cautious on Eagles after seeing the schedule, I'm way more bullish. I was bullish on Dallas after seeing the schedule. This is a brutally difficult schedule.
0: Okay, my bad on that. So that was the hardest schedule is what Dan put out there in terms of the Cowboys. So
2: he's a lie. That's not the hardest schedule. You think that's the hardest schedule?
0: Well, I'm saying that was his initial reaction. By numbers, Chicago is looked at as strength of schedule, the hardest schedule in the league.
3: Yep.
0: Numerically,
3: according
0: Chicago, then Miami, then Arizona, then Green Bay, mm-hmm. then Kansas City, then New England, then Vegas, then Buffalo, then the Chargers and the Panthers. That's your top 10 hardest schedule. Was your hardest schedule not in there? That's numerically.
2: Give me those top 10.
3: According
2: to
3: this is based on win-loss opponents win percentage from last year.
2: I got you.
3: Yeah.
0: Oh, so
2: are you going to run through them? Or are you going to say it again?
3: Bears number one, Dolphins, Cardinals, Packers, Chiefs, Patriots, Raiders, Bills, Chargers, Panthers, Vikings.
2: Wow. The team that I have is the hardest schedule is not even in there. It's the LA Rams. And I don't think it's particularly close. Go look at the Rams schedule. I mean, they've got seven standalone games. The first five are tough. After the bye week is absolutely brutal. I mean, you got the Packers, the Chiefs, at the 49ers, Cowboys, at the Seahawks, at the Bucks, and then the Seahawks to finish off. If we're going to pick a regression team for 2026, it's the LA Rams.
3: Ooh.
2: That's the team that I'm circling and saying there could be a pullback.
0: Well, the schedule makers, that's interesting because the schedule makers are telling you they expect the Rams to be great and have a chance to host their Super Bowl here on ESPN ABC because of the fact when you're looking at seven standalone games for a non-Cowboys team or seven primetime games for a non-Cowboys team,
2: yeah.
0: That's telling us we think that's a draw. We think that team is so good that everyone's going to be interested in them. They have a coach that people know. They have a quarterback that's an MVP, obviously. And they make, you know, all these moves in the offseason. And
2: well,
0: they're telling you that they're the most interesting, biggest team here.
2: Well, here's what I'll say about the primetime games. There are several teams that have seven standalone games. The Chicago Bears have seven standalone games. The Bills have seven standalone games. The Kansas City Chiefs have six primetime games. The Packers have six primetime games. Like, just because you have standalone games or mm-hmm. primetime games doesn't equate to you being a good football team, right? So I think that's one of the misnomers that we have about the schedule makers. I think the Rams are going to be one of the most fascinating teams this year. You do have the reigning MVP. You have one of the most dynamic young coaches in the entire league. And then, oh, by the way, they had one of the noisiest offseasons based on what they did with their two first-round draft picks. Mm-hmm. They traded for Trent McDuffie with one of them, and then they drafted the heir apparent Ty Simpson with the other one. The Rams are a team that everybody wants to watch. It might not be because the Rams are good. It might be because the Rams have a hell of a lot of drama.
0: Yeah, that's fascinating. It's fascinating to look at it that way. And I think that you use the term we may have to start adjusting in terms of the way we operate the schedule. We talk about primetime games, standalone games, because technically like a Thanksgiving Day game is not a primetime game, but you're going to get more eyes and ears on those games than maybe any games. So I like what you did there in terms of we have to maybe acknowledge standalone games. Like we think this team or this matchup is so interesting that more people than ever will watch it regardless of the time it's on, but because it's only on at that point. And since 2000, only the Rams have won the Super Bowl with six primetime games. That was 2021. So Dan said the Cowboys may have the hardest schedule. Let's talk about the easiest schedule. This is In the Moment last night. Dan Orlovsky and the NFL Live crew on ESPN doing a great job getting the schedule. And here's who Dan Orlovsky thinks has the easiest schedule in the league this year.
5: From an offensive perspective... This might be the easiest schedule in football. Okay,
6: wow. Get into it.
5: From an offensive perspective,
6: you're
5: starting week one. Eagles offense, starting week one. Tell me when they run into an elite defense.
6: Maybe I'll
5: tell you when it is. It's week 15. It's Seattle. You're going to see a good defense. Like I think the Rams are going to have a good defense.
6: You told me the Cowboys.
5: I like the Giants defense.
6: It's going to be a lot better.
5: Giants good. But I'm talking an elite defense. Okay. From an offensive perspective, and Philadelphia is going to have a very good offensive line with Sean Mannion. This is the easiest that I've seen so far. This is the easiest schedule when it comes to an offense going against defenses that I've seen so far. They don't see an elite unit till week 15.
0: Okay, so the Eagles schedule that he's talking about there, home against Washington, at Tennessee, at Chicago, at home against the Rams, home against Jacksonville, home against Carolina, home against Dallas, at Washington, home against New York, the Giants, before the bye week in week 10. So that's their first nine. Let's just go based on that because that's kind of the first part of the season for them. Numerically, the easiest schedule goes to Cleveland and then New Orleans. Philadelphia is on that list of the top 10 easiest schedules, but do we look at Philadelphia and say there's an entrance point into an easy schedule and a lot of wins early with this team?
2: Yeah, I don't think Dan is off base when evaluating the defenses of the opponents that the Eagles will face. Where my mind went to immediately was no excuse for Nick Sirianni, Jalen Hurts, Sean Mannion not to get this team in position where they're contending for a division title and being back in the postseason.
3: All right.
2: There's zero excuses. Moving on from A.J. Brown is not an excuse. You drafted Mekhi Lemon in the first round. Clearly, you have a plan in terms of trying to mitigate his departure. So there are no excuses as to why this team can't get out to a hot start and why this offense could potentially should potentially get rolling early on. So that's the thing that came top of mind when I saw that schedule and I heard Dan Orlovsky's comments. Jalen Hurts and Nick Sirianni are all out of excuses. Mm-hmm.
0: All right, there's a lot more to get to, obviously, with this, because easiest schedule, hardest schedule, biggest storylines, who's set up for success, who's set up for failure, and who's set up early on to ease injury returns, especially with arguably the best player in the sport and the best player in the sport over the last decade. We will get to that coming up after Smalls has this from PayPal.
3: The schedule is out, and PayPal is proud to be the official peer-to-peer payment sponsor of the NFL. 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
7: 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A reminder, NBA playoffs get going again tonight. 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NHL playoffs, by the way. Is there anything that proves the interim coach bump more than the Vegas Knights? They get rid of. I'm not celebrating getting rid of Bruce Cassidy. That's not what I'm saying. But they fire Bruce Cassidy on March 29th. They hire John Tortorella, and now they're going to the conference finals, and they're 15-4-1 with Torts. John Tortorella, thank you. The interim coach bump alive and well thanks to Torts. Let's go. I'm a Vegas Knights guy now. Anyway. All right, schedule release. Chiefs last night get their schedule, as did the rest of the team, but the rest of the league. But specifically to the Mahomes injury, first few games, Denver at home, Indy at home, at the Dolphins, at the Raiders, and then a bye. That's 1, 2, 3, 4 games, and then a bye. We don't know Mahomes' status.
8: They should be 3-1 going into that bye.
9: Absolutely.
7: With or without Mahomes?
8: With or without Mahomes.
7: Okay, go on that, because that's where it gets really interesting.
8: Well, I mean, that's why you go out and you get somebody like Justin Fields, who started a hell of a lot of games in this league, and then you have Garrett Nussmeier, the rookie, and we'll see what ends up happening with him. But I absolutely look at the Kansas City Chiefs as a team that could have a big bounce back year. I mean, 6-11 last year, they very easily could flip that and go 11-6 this year.
9: Yeah, if you're a Chiefs fan, you're pumped to see this. Absolutely. Yeah. Now, starting off the season versus Denver, that one's going to be tough, obviously, even though it's at home. But Bo Nix coming back, fingers crossed. It seems like he's on track to have that ankle be ready to go by the start of the regular season. They were very tough last year. Expect them to be tough again this year. But then, to your point, easing Mahomes in or easing the team in without him, Indy, the Dolphins, the Raiders, then you get a bye before you have to face the Chargers again at home. I would imagine that the league is also pumped by this because Patrick Mahomes is obviously a big box office draw. And with or without him, this is very favorable for the Kansas City Chiefs.
7: Dare I ask, any thought if you're the Chiefs to only look at this as a 13-game schedule for him? Just right off the bat, you're not playing the first four. We're giving you an extra month plus. Because you think about the 4 weeks plus the bye, you could get, if CeCe just said with or without him, they should be able to get to 3-1. Would you ever consider this a 13-game season for Patrick Mahomes and not even let him play the first four?
8: I don't think that's entirely up to the Chiefs. I think Patrick Mahomes is going to have a hell of a lot to say about that. Given the contract that they gave him once upon a time, they are business partners. Mm-hmm. I don't know that they're going to be in a position to dictate to him as much as other teams would be able to do with other players.
7: Okay.
8: Patrick Mahomes is one of the faces of the league. I don't think the league gives the Kansas City Chiefs this game. I don't think they give our network this game if they didn't have some insight as to who the quarterbacks would be in this matchup.
9: Agree.
8: And I think that both guys are tracking to be the week one starter for their respective teams.
7: Okay, but then walk us through this, because obviously as somebody that played 11 years in this league at the highest of levels and won a Super Bowl and never actually played on a losing team, which is the most amazing thing, do they change their offensive game plan and strategy in Kansas City, knowing they have winnable games without him being Superman, and allow him to just be Clark Kent for the first
8: Well, they
7: four
8: told
7: years.
8: Us they're going to do that. That's why they drafted Kenneth Walker. I mean, they signed Kenneth Walker. They told us they're going to do that. This is going to be a team that features the ground game because he will be one of the most dynamic running backs that Andy Reid has had in the Mahomes era of Chiefs football. So I'm excited to see what K-9 can do.
9: Me too.
8: With that offensive line, with those skill position players around him, I think it's going to be a much different style than we're accustomed to seeing from the Kansas City Chiefs. We know them from all of the big splash plays, the explosives down the field, But I absolutely see a world where the Chiefs could adopt a ground and pound mentality and allow Patrick Mahomes, and I can't believe I'm saying this, to be the complement to what they do with a really strong defense and a really strong run game.
9: But imagine if that's how they start the season, that ground game gets going, and then once Mahomes is back to full strength, then they unleash him towards the back end of the season. That's a scary proposition for the division and the AFC.
7: So the first part of the schedule with Kansas City, we know, is relatively easy, if there's a such thing as easy in the NFL. Because I'll tell you, one of my takeaways from last night, how is it possible that we have as many good games as I think we're going to have? Like, there's so few bad teams for me.
9: But there's always surprise bad
7: teams. Of course,
9: teams.
7: Definitely. Guys, you know, get hurt, unfortunately. But I'm like looking at this, I'm like, well, that's a big matchup. That's a big matchup. How many teams would I look at and say they could have a big matchup? So then you think about Kansas City after Thanksgiving. November 26th at the Bills. Mm-hmm. December 3rd at the Rams, December 13th Bengals, December 21st Patriots, December 27th Niners, January 2nd or 3rd Chargers. I mean, that's
9: a Chargers. Tough stretch.
7: That's a tough stretch. So, like, but by then, wear and tear on him, he's healthier, you know, because of it, and maybe they're good to go. And see, this is the thing. I know a lot of people don't think Kansas City are considered Super Bowl contenders. I personally will look at Kansas City as a Super Bowl contender as long as Patrick Mahomes is upright.
8: No question. I'm right there with you.
7: If he's upright, let me be very clear about this. If Patrick Mahomes is upright, they are a Super Bowl contender.
9: Did they look like Super Bowl contenders last year when he was upright?
7: I don't think he was fully healthy last year at any point, even when he was considered healthy.
9: But he just was never upright.
7: Yeah. Okay. So fully upright. Fully 100% upright, not banged up, which I know the argument is he's not going to be that to start the season. But the schedule last night, the information we now have that we did not have 24 hours ago at this time, allows him to ease into it in a way that would maybe fall into a beautiful next arc of his career where Patrick Mahomes can be the quarterback of run-first teams.
8: It's, you know what's amazing? I'm sitting here looking at the Kansas City Chiefs track record with Mahomes as their starting quarterback. Mahomes has never had a top 10 running game, ever.
7: Okay, can I ask you a question on that?
8: Never.
7: Is it because he's so great they don't lean into the run, or he's had to pass because they don't have a running game? Like, which one is it?
8: I think it could be the latter.
7: Okay, so he had to make up for a deficiency. This year, what you're saying is...
8: And it's not as if Andy Reid didn't want to try to run the football. Remember, they invested a first-round pick in Clyde Edwards-Helaire out of LSU. It just didn't work out.
7: But they did, and they won a Super Bowl with him on the roster, and then he came...
8: But he was never what they thought he was going to be.
7: I think he was actually on the roster last year. I think he came back, didn't he?
8: Okay, that's fine.
7: No, I'm just randomly... But now, when you think about that, when you think about him in the mix, K-9 in the mix, I would keep going. If there are other guys that are still out there, I'd sign more. I would go all in on what you're saying and make sure I have the best running game in the sport.
8: The best run game that Patrick Mahomes has had, they were 16th in rushing. I said this last year. The Kansas City Chiefs have been cavalier in terms of protecting Patrick Mahomes. Mm-hmm. They need to protect him. I think they've gone a long ways in trying to do that from a personnel standpoint. But now it's up to Andy Reid and the offensive staff to do that from a play-calling standpoint. And that's why you bring in somebody like Kenneth Walker, the Super Bowl MVP. Let K-9 eat. Let him be the bell cow. There's no reason why he shouldn't have 20 touches every single game. Funnel the offense through him, especially early on, and allow Patrick Mahomes to get back into the flow of things when it comes to playing football at a high level and recovering from that knee injury.
7: Okay, so what we've discussed for the first 25 minutes or so of the show is what was released. As interesting as how they were released. We will get to that with Smalls painting that picture after this with Sherwin-Williams Paint.
9: Look, in sports, the best teams know when to make their move. Sherwin-Williams is making theirs with their Memorial Day sale. We're talking 30% off paints and stains May 15th through the 28th. You know, I'm looking at these studio walls. They're painted a little gray. 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
0: 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It's an NBA playoff doubleheader. First in Cleveland, the Pistons face a must-win against the Cavs in Game 6. Then in Minnesota, the Timberwolves look to force a Game 7 against the Spurs. 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

0: 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These are the Michelle Smallman Power Rankings.
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2: 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It is on Sportsmanlike alongside the Ocho, Evan Cohen, who tried to match me today for some reason.
0: Number eight.
2: Doing that. And our Super Bowl champion, Chris Canty, rocking his Virginia Cavaliers.
0: Number one.
2: Number one. Mind you, Virginia sent me some gear.
3: Yeah.
2: Very nice of them because they had some student athletes come in to view the show.
4: Wow.
2: We gave them a tour, and they were very kind to send me some Virginia gear. Mm-hmm. And Orange and Blue Cousins, you know, I think they recognize my Illinois ties. But enough about college football. It's time to talk NFL because the schedule release was yesterday. And as we know, the social media teams for all 32 NFL programs, this is their Super Bowl. They work on this for a really long time. They're incredibly creative. These releases are really, really fun. And I'm going to give you my top five schedule releases by teams. But first, an honorable mention. The team might not be very good this year, but I loved their social media schedule release. Shout out to the Miami Dolphins. Did you see theirs?
4: I did not.
2: So the players are on the field practicing and they're being summoned. Sorry. They say, Mr. Ross wants to see you. And the players are like, uh-oh, am I going to get cut? What's happening? They're really worried. And then they walk into an office and it's Rick Ross, the boss.
4: Yes. I saw. I didn't know what you were referring to. I saw pictures going around. I didn't even put two and two together. That was the whole video. Wow.
2: It was very good.
4: French Montana, Max B, Rick Ross, Smoking Part 2, best song out right now. Anyway, go. Song of the early candidate song of the summer. Go ahead.
2: Well, let's kick it off with number five.
0: Number five.
2: There's someone in the NFL that is always entertaining, and it's very smart for this team to use him for their schedule release video. Let's head, actually right here, to New York City to Hudson Yards.
5: It is time. Bonjour, oui, oui. It is me, Winston Van Gogh. So he's drawing it for 15 seconds. You have 15 seconds.
6: I'll guess it. Okay.
5: And then if you don't guess it, we walk away.
6: Okay.
5: You got a chance to win some New York Football Giants tickets.
7: Blue 42, down on it. All right, that's the tour. Let's play it.
5: Whoa, okay then.
4: Yeah!
2: So this is why I love the Giants schedule release video.
3: That's awesome.
2: Jameis Winston is always entertaining. Winston Van Gogh, very funny. But I loved that they involved the fans. So Jameis Winston would draw a picture that would indicate who the opponent was. A Giants fan would guess. And if they got it right, they got tickets to the game, which I thought was
3: that
2: very
3: is incredible.
2: Fun. It was a buildup and a payoff. And obviously, Jameis dressed with a beret like Winston Van Gogh was very clever.
3: Can I say this? There might not be a quarterback room that has more entertainment than the Giants quarterback room. With Jackson Dart in the aura, you saw him on Tuesday night at the United Way fundraiser.
2: He's got presence.
3: And then Jameis Winston, how magnetic, how charismatic he is, especially when he's out in New York City. To say he's a backup quarterback, that dude is a star in New York City.
2: Absolute star.
3: So that was awesome that the Giants involved him for the schedule release. Very cool.
2: Let's head to the Midwest.
0: Number four.
2: The Indianapolis Colts. Mm. Did you guys see this one?
4: Go ahead.
2: Instead of The Simpsons, it's The Schedule. Let's take a little peek at what they did.

0: the offensive line on the couch. It was so clever, so well done. The Simpsons are an institution. And the fact that the Colts could incorporate the Simpsons into their schedule release video was really, really well done.
1: That's pretty cool. That's pretty cool. I like that one. That's well done by the Indianapolis Colts.
2: I'm fascinated by this. I want to know the backstory.
0: Yeah.
2: Did the people at the Simpsons do this for them? Are they just like getting rights to like imitate it? Like I'm fat the backs because that's the real Simpsons.
0: It's the real Simpsons,
2: right? So I want to know the backstory on that. That's a fascinating one. All right, so Giants 5, Colts 4, Smallsy.
3: Next number one. 3.
0: Evan, I know you're gonna love this one. One of the most iconic movies of all time, and two NFL players that fit the bill. How about what the Las Vegas Raiders did?
2: That was my favorite one.
0: Step Brothers. Let's check it out.

0: That video last night, and I completely went to another place of where I thought Mendoza was going to go as a pro. I increased my viewpoint of him as a pro.
1: Because of this video?
0: Yes. Because I can start him on the bench now. He can, with their relationship, with them doing bits like this.
1: It was so funny.
0: I feel like I can put him on the bench and give him time because if these two guys have a love affair with each other and Kirk Cousins is invested in Mendoza's development.
2: Yeah, they just became best friends.
1: They became best friends.
0: But I'm just saying, I literally went
1: lots
0: to the
1: of
0: place
1: of,
0: I think Mendoza is going to be really, really good because I don't think he's going to have to play right away.
2: I think that's a good take.
0: It's a good take?
2: I think so. It shows that he, like, can make fun of himself. They both can, like, kind of laugh at each other's
0: these
2: jokes.
0: I
2: think it's a good dynamic.
0: That was the most football-y, like, I think the way they released it will impact the football of any of the scheduled releases. That's good. A horrible
3: like
0: take.
3: No,
0: I'm telling
3: not,
0: you.
3: It's not a bad take.
0: It's not a bad take?
3: No, it's not.
0: Oh, I was hoping it was.
1: Yeah, I think it's a bad take.
0: Thank you. Thank you, Smolzy.
1: Just because they both leaned into acting like stepbrothers in the Raiders schedule release videos does not mean that there won't be tension in the locker room between them. They both are professionals who want to compete at the highest level.
0: I understand, but
3: but you know what, though? Fernando Mendoza being willing to do that, it doesn't give me Carson Wentz Philadelphia Eagles vibes.
1: No.
3: And that was one of the question marks that we had with his personality type. How would that fit in an NFL locker room? Looks like it's going to be just fine.
1: Mm-hmm. Number two. Let's go to
4: Number
1: Music City.
4: Number two.
1: Music City. The Tennessee Titans are always very good at this, especially when they involve people walking the streets of Nashville. Here's what they pulled off this year.
5: Just tell me I look like Dustin Hoffman.
1: Who are you?
6: Oh my gosh, Woody Johnson, the owner of the New York Jets, Woody Johnson?
7: Barso.
1: Obviously not Woody Johnson.
3: Big Dom.
8: Yeah, it looks just like you.
9: Because I have a brother named Dom.
1: So they're finding random people on the streets in Nashville.
3: That's great.
8: Oh man, my bad.
1: Derrick Henry.
0: I don't know about that one.
1: This one was pretty good. CJ Stroud?
8: Nah, sir. Not bro, you look just like him.
0: This is
3: CJ Stroud. That's good.
1: So
3: that's good.
1: Randos
0: on the streets
1: are
0: that look
3: like people from the opponent.
1: But
3: that's great.
1: But they're also kind of
0: That's great.
1: They're also kind of poking fun though at their opponents while they do this.
3: That's great. That's great.
1: Very, very well done.
3: That is awesome. This is probably one of the most creative ones I've seen in years. That's pretty good.
0: And they have Macaulay Culkin as Joe Burrow.
1: Yes. But you guys,
0: Rob Ryan, this guy.
1: There can only, SEC, you say, there can only be one number one. So who takes home the crown?
4: Number one.
1: The best schedule release video of 2026. They crush it every year. It's the Chargers.
3: Yes.
1: Who did the Halo video this year. I'm sure you guys were able to see highlights of this one.
3: Yes.
1: And
3: great.
1: As someone who never played video games in her life, I didn't really understand the mechanisms of the game. But they did such a good job, I don't need to. You have to watch this a couple times because of all the little Easter eggs and nuggets and shade that they throw in here.
3: I mean, it was great. It was great. The Patriots, nothing to see here.
1: The game
3: temporarily pausing. It was awesome.
1: How about the Houston Texans? Were they involved the C.J. Stroud, Caleb Williams conversation on the field?
3: How about the 49ers one where the player goes down after going through the power plant by the practice field? That was great. I mean, the Chargers nailed this. 10 out of 10, no notes. Every single year. Every single year.
1: They kill it. Their social media team absolutely kills it. So there you go. Our honorable mention, the Dolphins with Rick Ross. Number five, Winston Van Gogh and the New York Giants. Number four, the Indianapolis Colts with the Simpsons. Number three, Fernando Mendoza and Kirk Cousins as stepbrothers for the Raiders. Number two, the Titans, Who Are You? And number one, again, the LA Chargers with the Halo video.
0: Well done. Top five schedule releases. Wow. Well, imagine if we had a social media guru that was as good as they do. I mean, I'm just... hey, Rob. All right, coming up. We talk about Mahomes in the first four games of the season and how that could impact Kansas City. Is there another team that should be smiling based on a star player being injured and their schedule to start the season? We'll get to that next. 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
1: Micah Parsons got another.
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3: It's like he has a motor. He never gets tired.
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7: It's an interesting take by Cam Pride.
8: Why, because cheeseburger?
7: Yeah, but it's like Miami. Jimmy
8: no,
7: Buffett.
8: It's like the Keys.
7: Right. Like, that's what I'm saying.
8: Are you Parrothead?
7: No, but he was always at Heat games.
8: CC?
7: He actually got, you know, he got kicked out of a Heat game once by a referee.
8: Jimmy Buffett? What?
7: Look it up.
8: I've been to a Jimmy Buffett concert. I was an honorary Parrothead.
6: Hold on. What? Give me the backstory, man.
7: I don't know. I don't remember all the details.
6: You can't just leave something out there like
7: this
6: that.
7: This was not one of these security removals. The ref kicked him out. Look it up. Seriously.
8: Stand by.
7: Yeah.
8: Research it, John.
7: We're going to get to the Michael Parsons.
6: Wow.
7: I'm serious.
6: I did not expect that.
7: Okay. Smalls?
8: He got... Let me take you back. February 4th, 2001. Jimmy Buffett ejected from a Miami Heat New York Knicks game for shouting profanities at a referee.
7: I told you.
8: The referee ordered security to remove Buffett, who was a season ticket holder, from his courtside seat after the singer called him a stupid bleeper.
7: Yeah.
8: Over a missed call.
6: Wow.
7: Yeah.
8: Jimmy Buffett out.
7: Yeah.
6: Wow.
7: Got bounced. Yeah. That's pretty good knowledge by me. I just want to.
6: Do we know who the ref was?
7: I'm sure it was Tony Brothers.
6: Tony Brothers, Joe Forte.
7: Yeah, yeah. There was two Joseph Forte was a great shooting guard for North Carolina.
6: Oh, Joe Forte.
7: Yeah.
6: Him and Julius Peppers on that same team. Yeah, they got busy.
8: Matt Forte.
7: We're just going to go through Forte. That's, you know what your Forte is knowing Forte, obviously. I just want to point out one quick thing. The Mendoza stepbrothers take. Let's just be all clear before we get to Micah Parsons, his injury, and his return relative to the Packers schedule.
8: The Packers.
7: The Packers.
6: The Packers.
7: I made what I thought was an absurd take that I truly believe, that I think the Raiders are going to have the benefit of not having to start Mendoza because he and Kirk Cousins are going to be so perfect together, and Kirk Cousins is going to be such a great mentor that it's going to be completely understandable to start the number one overall pick on the bench this upcoming year because of what I assume their relationship is going to be based on a schedule release video. I thought that was an absurd take. A man who won a Super Bowl and played 11 years in the NFL said that is not an absurd take. Those are the kind of things you have to look for in terms of mentorship, leadership, and acceptance of role in order to have one day earned greatness, right?
6: Mm-hmm.
7: And you, Smalls, think that is the worst take you've ever heard in your life?
8: I mean, you've had some bad takes, so I don't know if it's the worst. But I would say that just because both of them participated in a schedule release video and were leaning into acting in it, emphasis on acting, doesn't mean that as the season progresses and both of them want to start, that their relationship is going to be fine. But I do think that the way that Vegas is going about this, very different than what Kirk Cousins experienced in Atlanta. He was kind of blindsided by the Michael Penix Jr. pick. He went there, uprooted his family from Minnesota, where they very much liked it, where he had success, to go down there. And then that was dropped on him. At least in this situation, these circumstances, both parties know what is expected of them.
7: Okay. Now, let's get to, we talk about Mahomes, right? And we talk about the fact that Mahomes banged up, coming back. How does the schedule look? Relatively easy for Kansas City to start. Micah Parsons is the other major, major mega star player that is banged up to start the season, potentially out early in the season. Smalls' squad, the Green Bay Packers, if he misses the first four games, Vikings, Jets, Falcons, Bucks to start the season, Baker Mayfield on paper would be deemed the best quarterback of that crew, but that's at Minnesota, at the Jets, home against the Falcons, and then at the Bucks. Smalls, how do you feel about the fact that you may have caught a break as a Packers fan where you're not facing the hardest tests early on, potentially without Micah?
8: Yeah, this is a very advantageous early schedule for the Packers and for that defense who's waiting for Micah Parsons to return, for them to feel like they don't have to rush him back. They can give him a little bit of a breather, a little bit of a runway to come back, because obviously the Packers, a completely different team without Micah Parsons. We know that them losing five games down the stretch to end their season, pretty big deal without Micah Parsons. They were 9-3-1 with Micah, 0-5 in games that he didn't play or finish. When you remove a team leading 12.5 sacks from the equation, that's a problem. But when you kick off the season versus the Vikings, the Jets, the Falcons, and as you mentioned, Baker Mayfield and the Bucs feeling like the toughest challenge for them early in the schedule, that's an easy landing spot for that defense if you don't want Micah to have to start the season or if you don't have him available to start the season.
7: It's not about wanting, right?
8: Exactly.
7: He feels more, he's not going to be ready yet. Mahomes would be, when are you going to decide to put him back? I think
6: there are more ways to protect Patrick Mahomes than there are Micah Parsons.
8: Right.
6: That's just what it comes down to.
7: So you look at that. You've said, hey, Bears, Caleb, that's the quarterback I want in that division. Ben Johnson, that's the coach, along with your former teammate Dan Campbell, that I want in that division. All of that said, does this change your viewpoint on the Packers based on the way in which they could start without Micah?
6: No.
7: Okay.
6: But that means there's a lot of pressure on Jordan Love to deliver. I mean, that's not like I don't listen. Minnesota, they're going to be interesting. The Tampa Bay Buccaneers are always competitive under Todd Bowles with Baker Mayfield. The Chicago Bears, Week 5. Be careful with the New York Jets, Week 2. Be careful because that's on the road. I don't look at this as a lot of layups for the Green Bay Packers in the first half of the schedule. I don't, especially without Micah. This is not a situation where you can have a tale of two Jordan Loves throughout the course of the regular season. He's going to have to put together 17 straight games where he can play really good to great football.
8: None of this Toyota-thon stuff.
6: None of this Toyota-thon stuff where he's like a slow lull at the beginning of the season and he kicks it into high gear. No, he's got to be good early on, especially without Micah. It puts more pressure on him. It puts him more forward-facing along with Matt LaFleur, and those two are going to have to deliver until Micah in that defense gets back to being as dominant as they showed early on last year.
7: Mm-hmm. Here's the counter, though, right? The counter is... their biggest rival, Bears. Look at their schedule.
8: Tough.
7: And not early, though. It's tougher late, right? At Carolina.
6: Yeah, the final month of the season for the Bears where they play all the division opponents plus the Bills, that's tough.
7: At Carolina, home against Minnesota, home against Philly, home against the Jets before the October 11th game against the Packers. So both teams, I mean, you say, you know, hey, Bears could be good, and you got to say, yeah, you're right, because you could look at this and say, both teams could be 3-1, 4-0 at that time that they would play each other. I mean, right now, Sunday, October 11th, Chicago at Green Bay, we knew it was going to be a huge game going in. It could be two undefeated teams, potentially, going in. 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
27: A profile comes across your For You page. You like what you see. You want to engage.
28: Jalen, do you need a new tight end? I could be that guy. I could play for the Eagles.
27: I don't know about that one.
28: Doesn't seem like you're very confident in me, Michelle.
29: That's not what she said.
27: Yeah.
29: Wow.
27: Okay.
29: All right.
27: I don't know if that DM would be a fruitful one.
30: It's true. The tush push was not working as well last year.
31: How can I get out of this?
27: Here I am trying to give Pat guidance on how to DM girls, and he took it to Jalen Hurts.
28: I'm trying to play for the Eagles.
27: Let's be realistic here.
28: DMing girls is, please.
30: We could all use a tight end.

0: schedule release yesterday. That was last night. Pat Costello talking to Kyle Long yesterday on our show how to DM people, because we learned that the former Pro Bowl offensive lineman not only DM'd his wife as a way of meeting her and then obviously dating her and marrying her, he also DM'd Patrick Mahomes as a way to get on the Chiefs, and he got on the Chiefs.
1: And it worked. He's the king of DMs.
0: He's the king of DMs that we learned yesterday. Schedule release has been a big story, obviously, in the National Football League, which we will get to. NBA playoffs get restarted tonight. Regoing, that's not a word. Restarted tonight with Pistons and Cavs, a game number 6 in Cleveland, and game number 6 San Antonio and Minnesota in San Antonio tonight. So, in Minnesota tonight. So those games, ESPN Radio presented by Gusto, and two hockey games last night as my Vegas Knights, that's now my team, they beat the Ducks 5-1. They advance. They have the Avalanche, who have been unbelievable. President's Cup this year, 8-1 in the playoffs. Canadians beat the Sabres. Montreal up 3-2. Carolina is waiting for the winner of that. Why are you giving me that look?
1: Because you're kind of a Vegas guy now. Vegas Golden Knights. Yeah. You're in on the Vegas Raiders because of their schedule release video. You think Fernando Mendoza and Kirk Cousins indicating that it's going to be a very good relationship between the two of them. And now you think Mendoza is going to hit another level as a pro because of their stepbrother's schedule release
0: video. That's right.
1: You're a Vegas guy.
0: Yeah, I'm a Vegas guy. I'm just a wild man. Okay. First of all, the reason I like Vegas on the Knights is because, not that I was rooting for Bruce Cassidy to get fired, but I have this thing where I think the interim coach usually brings some life early on to a team. Yeah. They're in the conference finals in the NHL, and 15-4-1 is the record of John Tortorella since he took over as head coach. Like, there's a significance to that. But to the football part, yeah, I'm the idiot that watched that video between Mendoza and Cousins last night and thought, hey, that relationship is important, and I don't believe a rookie quarterback should automatically start right off the bat, and can you sit behind someone you're going to learn from? I guarantee you, CeCe, that early on in your career, you either didn't play as much as later in your career or sat in general, and the key was, who did you sit behind? Who was teaching you, not only from a coaching perspective, but from your brothers on the field, right? I would have to assume they're veterans early on that, like, hey, I think this guy is playing his butt off, but is also interested in my development. That's got to be important, no?
2: No, that's important. I think that the relationship between Kirk Cousins and Fernando Mendoza seems like it's off to a good start. Mm-hmm. I think from a personality standpoint, in terms of what both players are interested in, what both players' values and morals are, there's a lot of alignment.
1: Yeah.
2: And I think that in terms of being able to relate to the locker room, I think that's the key. Kirk Cousins has never really had an issue ingratiating himself into locker rooms. And the fact that he and Fernando Mendoza seem to have on its face a decent working relationship, I think that's a net positive in terms of the Las Vegas Raiders finding the cornerstone, their future franchise quarterback to build around, but also the timeline in which they're going to bring him along.
1: Remember when Aaron Rodgers went to the Jets and he was taking his teammates out in the city? They were doing stuff in New York City. I would love to be a fly on the wall to see what Kirk Cousins and Fernando Mendoza are doing to bond. You think they're going to Kohl's? They're going shopping? Think they're building fires in the backyard?
2: Team Bible study?
1: Like, what are they doing?
0: Well, I'm sure the guys do bond over the Bible
1: study.
2: Yes. No doubt.
0: Sure.
2: There's no question.
0: Yeah.
1: But I would just love to see what the two of them, because as you mentioned, they have similar personality types, what they're doing to bond and get to know
0: one another. I'll say it in a clean way. What you're saying is it doesn't scream Vegas.
1: No, I don't think they're going
0: those
1: out
0: two.
1: To the Vegas clubs. I don't think they have bottle service at the club.
0: It's like a bottle of milk. That's what the two of them would have at the club. Anyway, all right. So you go to ESPN.com, and we have all the coverage, obviously, of the NFL schedule release. Our buddy Dan Graziano did something, overreaction, not overreaction, based on schedule release. And so thank you to Dan in advance, providing us some ammo to discuss here. Let's do it here. All right. Overreaction or not an overreaction? The Bears will miss the postseason. Context as to why this was asked. Strength of schedule, most difficult strength of schedule in the National Football League based on the release last night. The Chicago Bears. Smalls, overreaction or not an overreaction? Bears missed the playoffs.
1: Not an overreaction. I expect regression from the Bears. They were great last year in year one with Ben Johnson and Caleb Williams, but they won a lot of close games. Caleb had to pull a lot of fourth quarter magic out of his hat, and now the book is out on him. Yes, Ben Johnson is innovative. Yes, now this team is they have momentum and they are having more reps together. But based on the schedule, especially the end of the regular season schedule for them, is pretty brutal. I would not be surprised in that division, too, where we think the Packers are going to be good. The Lions look like they're going to be good again. What are the Vikings going to be with Kyler Murray at quarterback? I would not be surprised to see regression from the Bears this season.
2: Overreaction. I don't see a regression for the Chicago Bears. The Bears have a plus 15-day net rest differential. It's the second highest net rest differential since 2002.
0: What does that mean? You have to explain that.
2: Well, that means that when we start talking about the scheduling, they have longer weeks. They have extra days to being able to prepare for the upcoming opponent as opposed to what that opponent has. Mm. So net rest differential. So even though they have some tough games, extra time for prepare. And when you have a coach like Ben Johnson that's as adept at the X's and O's, that is a huge, huge competitive advantage for the Chicago Bears. So I don't see the regression that everybody's talking about.
0: Overreaction, not an overreaction from Graz, ESPN.com. Bengals will return to the AFC Championship game. Smalls.
1: I can see it. I don't think this is an overreaction at all. The Bengals, with Joe Burrow healthy, are obviously a different team. And they have the league's third easiest schedule. So we have some turnover in that division as well. What are the Ravens going to look like with the new head coach and Jesse Minter? The Browns, what's the quarterback situation? The Steelers, what's the quarterback situation? I wouldn't be surprised to see the Bengals return to the form we've seen with a healthy Joe Burrow.
2: Yeah, listen, there's a lot to like with the Cincinnati Bengals. The schedule, it's crazy. Only four opponents with winning records from a year ago. And two of those games are the Pittsburgh Steelers. So, I mean, I like what the Bengals did in terms of their defensive line, trading for Dexter Lawrence, bringing in Jonathan Allen, drafting Cassius Howell out of Texas A&M, signing Boye Mafe. You still have Shamar Stewart, who was a first-round pick from a year ago. You got Miles Murphy, who was a first-round pick from 2023. They have a lot of talent in that defensive line room, and I think that sets the stage for what should be a much-improved unit coming into 2026. But the biggest question I have with the Bengals is, are they going to be serious about protecting Joe Burrow? And the biggest way they're going to have to protect him is keep him out of the shotgun. They spend so much time in the shotgun. There's no deception. All defenders on the other side of the ball, they know where the ball is at all times. Something about that has to change if the Cincinnati Bengals are going to help Joe Burrow get through a season healthy.
0: Overreaction or not an overreaction? Kansas City Chiefs will return to the Super Bowl. Easy early portion of the schedule with Mahomes banged up. Smalls.
1: Overreaction. I know you guys both say as long as Mahomes is healthy for the majority of the season that you expect them to be right back there. I am not in that camp. When Mahomes was healthy, the numbers have been in decline. After the Eagles took it to them in the Super Bowl, that team did not look the same when Mahomes was healthy earlier in the year. You have Travis Kelce returning, who's obviously at the end of his career. The secondary, gone. They went to L.A. And most importantly, they're in a very, very difficult division. So I'm not ready to go there with the Chiefs and just assume that because Patrick Mahomes is going to come back healthy at some early point of the season that they're going to be able to return to form and get back to the Super Bowl.
2: Health and availability of the others around him have played a huge role in what we saw last year, right? Rashee Rice dealing with some stuff off the field. Xavier Worthy getting hurt early on. That matters. The offensive line, Josh Simmons not particularly being healthy early on in the season. I think all of those key actors, if they're healthy, that sets up well for Patrick Mahomes. And then, oh, by the way, he's got K-9 in the backfield, a Super Bowl MVP, a 1,000-yard rusher. Patrick Mahomes, since he became a full-time starter in Kansas City, has never had a 1,000-yard rusher. So I think this is going to be a huge difference. If the Kansas City Chiefs are going to get back to the Super Bowl, and I absolutely think it's possible, they're going to have to adopt the philosophy offensively of what the New England Patriots did in the 2010s with Tom Brady. Remember, they went to, what, four Super Bowls in the 2010s between 2014 and 2018? In a couple of those seasons, you're talking about the New England Patriots being top three in rush attempts in the league. Kansas City has never been that. They need to start that part, that phase for Patrick Mahomes' career, having a dominant run game to support the greatest quarterback talent we've seen in a generation.
0: Overreaction or not an overreaction? Just as a setup for a point of context here, five of the previous 10 Super Bowls have featured a team that did not make the playoffs in the season before, including New England this past year, the Bengals in 2021, the Niners in 19, Eagles in 17, Falcons in 16. So with that, reaction or overreaction or not an overreaction, a team that missed last season's playoffs will play in the Super Bowl this upcoming season.
2: Yeah, I think that is legitimate.
0: So not an overreaction.
2: Not an overreaction. And my early candidate, leader in the clubhouse based on the schedule, my Baltimore Ravens.
1: It's a good one.
2: Baltimore Ravens first seven games against non-playoff opponents. Now, it's followed by a stretch where they have four straight playoff teams, and then they finish with four straight division games. I think the schedule sets up well for Jesse Minner in his first year. If they can avoid the early season drama that the Baltimore Ravens always seem to fall into, think back to what happened in Buffalo last year, the year before that, Isaiah Likely's toe on the back line of the end zone. Like, if they can avoid that early season opener drama and get this thing off to a hot start, all of a sudden now you could talk about the Baltimore Ravens grabbing the AFC North title and running away with that on their way to running away with the number one seed in the AFC.
1: And if I was going to pick a team to do that, I'm going to stay in the same division and go with the aforementioned Cincinnati Bengals.
0: I think they're, and by the way, the Ravens per DraftKings, the favorites actually get to the Super Bowl out of the AFC. I think if you just go based on a non-playoff teams that are getting the most hype on our network by our analysts, just teams that have been mentioned, okay, that I would say consider them. Detroit.
2: Yeah.
0: Dallas certainly is getting a lot of hype. The Giants have gotten a lot of hype. I don't know that anyone's ready to say Super Bowl, but there's certainly been buzz around playoffs.
1: Well, people weren't ready to say Super Bowl with the Patriots last season.
0: Me as a Patriots fan, until they got there, I wasn't ready to say
2: that. How is that possible? We were talking about them being a Super Bowl contender for the majority of the season, and you just couldn't get on board.
0: I don't know. Bad job by me. Baltimore, as you mentioned. Cincinnati, as you mentioned. Kansas City, obviously, is technically not a playoff team from a year ago. Right? So you do have candidates of non-playoff teams that if I told you Baltimore was going to be in the Super Bowl, you'd be like, yeah, and? Kansas City, yeah, and? Detroit and Dallas, you would say, based on history recently. You'd
1: and
0: be
1: in
0: like,
1: that division.
0: I don't know about that.
2: Can I throw out a team that nobody seems to have a read on? The Washington Commanders.
1: They are the most under-discussed big X-factor story in the NFL this season.
2: Nobody has a read on them, and they were in the Final Four 2 years ago. Nobody has a read on them.
1: Because you had turnover in the coaching staff, Jaden Daniels coming back from injury. There's a lot of question marks there, but there's a lot of upside there.
2: I'm going to say this. If the Commanders can get through the first three games of their season with a winning record, they will be in the postseason.
0: At the Eagles, at the Cowboys, home against the Seahawks. That's impossible. Under discussed. If only we had a four-hour national show to do that every day. We'll work on that. But you know what? You're right. What's there to discuss? You know what's there to discuss about the Commanders? That we don't discuss them because there's been no drama this offseason with them. That Jaden Daniels coming off the injury, and their division is unbelievably dramatic. They have the Cowboys. The Eagles now have become as dramatic as the Cowboys. And the Giants not only made a coaching change, they got a Super Bowl winning coach who everyone knows by one name, Harbaugh.
1: And we didn't know if the GM was going to be the GM to start the season.
0: And we still don't, I feel like, in Joe Shane. So, yeah, they are the least, to Smalls' point, they're the least talked about team, but for good reason, because when you're doing the compare and contrast, should we spend the time on the Commanders or the Eagles? The Eagles have a superstar player that we're waiting to trade for months now. They have an offensive coordinator that gets fired. They have a general manager who's unbelievable and who has won with multiple coaches and multiple quarterbacks. That's pretty juicy.
1: There's a quarterback who has a new offensive coordinator quite literally every year, a former Super Bowl MVP that people are wondering if he's even good or could be on the hot seat.
0: And that's why we spend less time on the Commanders. Okay, so overreaction, not an overreaction. It's not an overreaction. Ask this question. Are we looking at a couple of game sevens in the NBA? We'll get to that after CC has this from Granger.
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3: 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It's an NBA playoff doubleheader. First in Cleveland, the Pistons face a must-win against the Cavs in Game 6. Then in Minnesota, the Timberwolves look to force a Game 7 against the Spurs. 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
1: We are on Sportsmanlike here on ESPN Radio. 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Cam Pratt doing a tremendous job today of playing the wrong music for different themes. This is the Heat intro that they play. So we have...
2: Do you think any of us on this show...
3: Stop making everything about the Heat.
1: How is that? I'm just saying you played Cheeseburger in Paradise for the Packers.
3: Yeah, cheese. Everyone got it.
1: Pistons, Cavs tonight. Spurs, Timberwolves tonight. Which one's more likely to go to Game 7?
2: Spurs, Timberwolves.
0: Agreed.
1: Okay, so then you just made an insanely bold statement I want to hear more on. You think the Cavs-Pistons is donezo?
0: Yeah, it's over.
1: Tonight in Cleveland, it's done.
0: Yes.
1: You're letting everybody know that. It's done.
0: Yes.
1: Wow. Smalls, you're saying it's done too? Pistons are dead at this point.
2: I said Minnesota, San Antonio, more because of the confidence I have in Minnesota and Ant Edwards. Like his commentary after the game where he said he doesn't see anybody in the locker room that's worried. There's another basketball game. Come out, put your boots on, get ready to go to war. I think Minnesota is going to be really fired up for this game. And they've found interesting ways to win this postseason. They've very much had a next man up mentality. They've been a tough out even when their backs are against the wall. So I wouldn't be surprised if we're looking at a Game 7 between these two and if Minnesota takes it to San Antonio.
1: Mm. And Knicks and Thunder, if you're them right now, just sitting around waiting, both teams trying to get guys healthy, Jalen Williams for the Thunder, OG Anunoby for the Knicks specifically, is there a specific rooting interest that you would have, whether it's team?
0: Yeah, if you're the Thunder, you want this to go seven games because you're hoping that Minnesota comes out of this series in the semis. You don't want to deal with Wemby. You haven't had very much luck throughout the course of the regular season when you're faced to San Antonio. Right, you played five times, you only won one of those games. So you want it to be a seven-game series because that's the only chance that Minnesota has of coming out of that series.
2: You also want it to go seven because this has been an incredibly physical series.
0: No doubt about it.
2: Whoever you're going to face, you want them to be as worn down as possible.
0: You want somebody to be tenderized.
2: Exactly. No doubt. We're not going to cause it, though. No chance.
1: So what's interesting about this, though, is if Minnesota were to come back and win this series, there's a part of me that would say, if I'm Oklahoma City, I know you can beat anyone, but like that's the level of momentum that Ant-Man would have. That would be three straight Western Conference Finals, which is one more than Daryl Morey had in 19 years as a GM.
0: Oh my God!
1: No, I just want to make
0: How
1: sure that people
0: work
1: are aware
0: Daryl
1: of
0: Morey
1: that.
0: In it's
2: amazing.
0: Well,
2: no,
0: I'm just
2: saying. You find a way to throw shade at Daryl Morey.
1: Numerically,
0: the
1: I'm
0: man
1: just saying.
0: He got fired. He ain't got no job, and you still talking about it.
4: I'm pretty good at the winning thing.
1: He's got a lot of money. I'll tell you that much. But anyway. Point is,
2: he got fired on his day off.
1: Point is, that would be three straight Western Conference Finals and coming back from 3-2 down against Wemby. You don't think is there anything to the concept of momentum going into the next round? Because you could say Oklahoma City is rooting for the Spurs to lose, but the Spurs losing would mean a great comeback for the T-Wolves and maybe this invincibility feeling that they would have now moving forward. No?
0: No.
1: No, okay.
0: No.
1: I tried. Sorry, Minnesota. I tried
0: no,
1: here.
0: No.
1: I tried. So are we just then, so three teams in your mind are really trending towards the finals? In your minds, how many teams right now could you even envision in the finals?
2: The Knicks, obviously the Thunder, and the Spurs.
1: CeCe? Because you just wrote off Minnesota, and you wrote off Detroit.
2: I'm really writing off... Well, yeah, because I think the Spurs could beat the Thunder.
0: I do, too. And I could see three teams in the finals. Knicks,
2: yeah.
0: Thunder, Spurs.
1: All right, so let me
2: and
1: make...
2: And even with that, the Spurs are number three on that list because of the depth of OKC and obviously the muscle memory, the championship muscle memory.
1: Let me make
0: not
1: a case for
0: Cleveland.
1: Not
0: according to Sam Mitchell, not.
1: Well, let me make a case for Cleveland, then.
0: Go ahead.
1: And I don't want this to be an anti-Knicks thing at all. I want this to be a pro-Cleveland thing. Cleveland has been good for the last few years since Donovan Mitchell has been there.
2: Yeah.
1: They make the coaching change from J.B. Bickerstaff, who is a very good coach. Obviously, you see what he's done with Detroit. They make the in-season trade with James Harden, who I do not think is a big-game playoff performer, but the last couple of games he has played well, to his credit. They have tremendous depth. They can play double bigs. They have guys that have been there and done that, like Max Strus and Dennis Schroeder from either Olympics or playoffs or whatever. And they have a clear best player on the team. Again, so all these things, the Knicks can say the exact same thing. The Knicks are awesome. But the Cavs have a lot of things that you would look at and say, who am I going to go to in a big spot? Donovan Mitchell, no doubt. Can I play multiple ways? Yes, because I can play Allen and Mobley. And then if I want to take one of them out, probably Allen in that spot, can I go small ball? Yes, you can. You can do that, obviously, with Evan Mobley at center. And Max Strus is 6'5"-ish and big and strong enough to attempt to guard a bigger player. So, like, you can do things with them that I think would be versatile relative to lineups. So, don't the Cavs have a lot of what it takes to potentially make a run to the finals?
0: Yeah, the Cavs can score a lot. They can score with the Knicks. The problem is they don't play defense nearly as well as the Knicks. And that becomes the question. And that's the biggest difference between the Knicks last year and this year. Mike Brown did what Tom Thibodeau couldn't. Get Karl Anthony Towns to lock in on the defensive end of the court and play like a 7-foot player. So I respect everything that Cleveland has done this season. I just don't think Cleveland can get the requisite stops that it's going to take to beat the Knicks in the conference finals.
1: Very quickly, we have 6 teams left in the NBA, okay? Can we just rank very quickly most to least likely to get to the finals? So most would be Oklahoma City.
2: Yep.
0: Yes.
1: Second?
0: Next. Actually, no. No. I wouldn't put OKC number one.
2: Really?
0: No. I think I would put the New York Knicks.
2: Wow. I have Knicks, too.
0: Most right. likely to get to the finals?
1: What?
0: I think I would put the Knicks number one.
2: Nuno doesn't like that you did that.
0: Why?
2: Because he feels like...
1: Well, that's also his viewpoint of the opponents.
0: That's what I'm saying.
1: So wait, Smalls has... CC has the Knicks.
2: I have OKC, then the Knicks.
1: Okay, and then you have what,
2: CC? Spurs 3.
1: Wait, hold on. CC, you have Oklahoma City 2?
0: Yes.
1: Okay. So then 3 Spurs for both of you?
0: Yes.
2: 4 Minnesota for me.
1: Okay. CC?
0: Agreed.
1: Mini for both of you at 4. Who's 5 then?
2: Cavs.
0: Yep.
1: And who's 6? So then 6 obviously would be
2: Detroit.
1: Okay. So the real
0: Javante.
1: The only discrepancy is most likely to get to the finals, which is in large part based on path. Small says, I don't care about the path. It's Oklahoma City. Have you not watched them? They haven't lost the game. CeCe says, yeah, Oklahoma City's great. I can envision the Spurs beating them. The Knicks' path is much easier. Fascinating. Our buddy David Dennis Jr. will join us, weigh in on this and other things as well. 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
5: Kerr keeps it. Here's Pippen. Pippen outside the arc on the left. 8 on the shot. Hands back Jordan. Here's 6 on the shot. Jordan keeps the dribble. Jordan finds. Jordan hits Kerr. Kerr, 18-footer good!
4: And we're just getting started. The NBA is on ESPN Radio.
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1: Unsportsmanlike. Daryl Morey is the single most overrated executive in the history of sports.
18: Two conference finals in 19 seasons. Never been to the NBA finals. Postseason record 79-79. The two worst contracts in the National Basketball Association, and he carries himself in a way you would think he is Pat Riley and Jerry West combined.
19: That clip has created an existential crisis for your boy. For the second time in a week, I agree with Evan Cohen and the take that he has. This is devastating to me and my loved ones. The things that this is causing me to reassess, to take inventory of, it's truly devastating.
1: That was my voice, and then David Dennis Jr. Wonderful. Yeah, that's a great setup. Oh, what a kind guy. Game day means traveling. Wherever I'm headed, I book with Marriott Bonvoy, official hotel partner of the NCAA and U.S. Soccer, with a portfolio of brands offering different comforts like complimentary breakfast at select hotels. There's an option that fits. Marriott Bonvoy, where game day checks in. For some reason, David Dennis Jr. is joining us now. ESPN Radio, okay. Anscape.
2: May I jump in here?
1: Okay, go ahead.
2: David Dennis Jr., friend in life, friend of the show. Joining us now, as you mentioned, Evan. David, you agreed, not once but twice, with an Evan Cohen take. Wellness check. How are you? Have your friends and family disowned you? Are you sick to your stomach by yourself?
20: Yeah, I'm going through some really intense counseling right now. you know, I'm trying to recover. Mm. You know, my loved ones have stood by me during this time.
2: Nice.
20: And, you know, I really appreciate you, Smalls, for checking in on me. That's calls and texts from everybody who's just been wondering if I'm okay.
2: Right.
20: I really appreciate that. The letters that I've been getting, it's really appreciated in this tough time.
0: Oh, my gosh. David Dennis, I got to ask you this question. Like, this is a time for you to be introspective and evaluate everything about your life choices and how you've come to such a pass where you're agreeing with Evan Cohen, but not once, but twice. But with the specific take around Daryl Morey, what makes him the most overrated executive in all of sports?
20: The guy, Daryl Morey, this guy has carried himself as the smartest dude in the room for two decades now. And I get it. You got the analytics, the Sloan stuff, all of that, and you're buddies with a whole lot of journalists who don't want to say the truth about you. I get it. Like, you've done good things, but the way that he's treated as if when he comes into an organization, he is going to be the savior of that organization when he has never been the savior of any organization. In fact, he is an albatross for the Philadelphia 76ers because he signed two incredibly bad contracts he didn't need to do. And Daryl Morey, for all of the things that he's done well, one thing that he has never been able to do, he said it himself, he does not believe in chemistry. And so sometimes, like, the human element of general managing, he misses that. And that is important because sometimes players don't like each other. Players get along. Players want certain players to play with. And he wants to go, I'm crunching the numbers. This should work. And it's never worked. It has never worked in the history of Daryl Morey. Now, he's gotten people close to that promised land, but he's never gotten there. And I think, like, we treat him as if when the next place he's going to go will be a place that will be sudden champions. That's never been the case with this dude.
1: Despite all of the words against me, I very much agree with what David Dennis Jr. just said. You're an unsportsmanlike, presented by Progressive Insurance. David,
20: it's okay for you to agree with me because I'm always right. Me agreeing with you.
2: Yeah.
1: But you're agreeing with me. Man. I'm agreeing with you agreeing with me.
20: Yeah, that's where
0: it doesn't work for him.
1: He's gonna have to come up with a completely different take.
20: I'm getting re-triggered.
2: You are the man who said Outkast was overrated.
20: Yes, yes. Wow. That was, and this is painful for me. I had a moment of vulnerability, and now you guys have clipped it up. You're replaying it over the airwaves and letting everybody into my pain, my vulnerable moment. It's really insensitive by the good folks over there, new knowing them, by making me relive this trauma with everybody. But, you know, I do what I can for the team.
1: All right. Well, I'm going to ask a couple of questions, but hopefully that doesn't throw you off here. More likely in your mind to get to the finals, Oklahoma City or the Knicks?
20: I think the Knicks. I think the Knicks are more likely to get to the finals. I think Knicks OKC is probably the favorite matchup here. But let's start with OKC. Here's my concern with OKC. This J-Dub injury is a thing. Like, I think they need to be fully healthy to beat what I presume to be a Spurs team that is like getting better by the day. Like, I don't think people understand what we're seeing with Dylan Harper. Like, Dylan Harper is emerging as a guy that come October, when we're talking about the best players out of this draft, it'll be Flag, Knipple, and Harper neck. Like, he is as good as those dudes right now, and he's getting better by the week. Like, they're going to put pressure on OKC. We saw what they did in the regular season. I think they need a healthy J-Dub to win because they haven't been tested yet. Now, on the other side, the Knicks, I mean, what we've been hearing or we've been thinking is that if they play the Pistons, it'll be a physical team. It'll be a team that'll rough them up. Jalen Duren is on a milk carton right now, and that's a big part of what would have given the Knicks trouble. And the Cavs, they're so inconsistent. We're getting deeper into the James Harden playoff stuff, which I don't trust. I think the Knicks have an easier route to the finals.
0: Double D, of the remaining teams in the playoff field, what player has the most to gain from a legacy standpoint?
20: It's Wemby. I think Wemby has the most to gain because, like, this dude can leapfrog so many expectations of what we thought we could be looking at. Like, if this dude does this now, like, we were saying this is going to be the Wemby thing in the next few years, you know, everybody get, you know, stand, if you're in line, stay in line, because this dude's going to win all Defensive Players of the Year and MVP for a while. If he does this already, we're going to be looking at changing what we think about this dude in terms of all-time stuff. And I think beyond that, if it's not Wimby, it would probably be Jalen Brunson. Because if you want to win a championship in New York, you are royalty in that city forever. Like, get the statue built, win the championship, and then build the statue the next day.
0: Double D, I want to revisit what you said about Wimby. If he does beat the Thunder in the conference finals and goes on to win the NBA finals, are we crowning him as the best player in the world at that point?

0: Now he's got more blocks against the Timberwolves than the Timberwolves have shot and made when he's defending them. Like, that is the level of defensive dominance that he is at right now. We haven't even talked about the 20 and 15 games and 30 and 15 games this dude's racking up.
1: Also leading the league in hell nah.
0: There we go.
1: David, I know, having worked with you over the past couple months, that you are very over the Giannis, will he, won't he, with Milwaukee. Are you ready for that with LeBron, with the Lakers, will he, won't he? Where do you stand on what LeBron and the Lakers should do about their relationship moving forward?
0: Okay, I'm not over the LeBron thing as much as I am the Giannis, because the good thing about LeBron and the Lakers is they're going to give it to you real. Like, the problem with Milwaukee and Giannis is that they've been doing, like, this very, very, like, super passive-aggressive that is, like, annoying. We know what you really feel. Just say it. LeBron and the Lakers are going to be passive-aggressive to the point we know what they're doing, and they're going to be so wildly petty throughout this whole process. It's going to be so delicious to watch. Like, we're going to watch it play out in real time. In terms of what LeBron should do, you know, I think that him and the Lakers are going to do this game for a little bit of time before he realizes what to do. Like, I think for the first time in his career, LeBron has no clue what he's doing in the off season, and that's really exciting, because I have no clue what he's doing in the off season. I know what I would like to see him do. I think it'd be great for him to go to Golden State and team up with Stephen Curry for, like, one last run. Like, that feels like a good poetic ending to his career. I kind of don't want to see a nasty passive-aggressive thing with him and the Lakers. Like, if the Lakers are not going to treat him like he should be treated on his last year, he should go somewhere else.
2: Yeah, I hate that idea. Not for now, but it's great for your friend in Steph Curry. I think that would be a terrible move for LeBron relative to his... I think people would turn on him again in a way he doesn't want them to turn on him if he joins the Warriors.
0: It'll be so fun. The two old guys, it'll be... I
2: get it, but it's almost... But David, to me, it's almost like Steph won the battle at that point. Like, oh, you're coming to me. Like, we went head-to-head all these years. I won more titles head-to-head than you did, and now you're coming to me.
3: He's already won the battle.
2: Well, right, but then it's even more, right? To be continued on that. David Dennis Jr., of course, ESPN Radio, Antscape. I want to talk about what you wrote this week. What did you write, and what do we need to understand about what Lane Kiffin did and said this past week?
0: So I wrote about Lane Kiffin and his very disingenuous way to talk about University of Mississippi and LSU. Like Lane Kiffin, of course, as we know, did his Vanity Fair interview, and he was talking about how hard it is to recruit black players because of the Confederate sort of, you know, fervor that exists in Ole Miss. And I get it. And that is extremely true. As somebody who's raised in Mississippi, who knows all about Ole Miss, I've seen it firsthand. It's terrible, and it's one of the things that they need to reckon with. The problem is Lane Kiffin waiting until he's gone and goes to LSU and says these things is extremely disingenuous, and it feels like he's brushing over or, like, trying to find a way to get everybody to understand his perspective of why he left Ole Miss in disgrace. Like, there's nothing in me or nothing that he has done to make me believe that Lane Kiffin sat there and said, man, this racism is killing me inside. I got to go somewhere else. Like, did not factor in his decision to go to LSU. But if you're going to do that, if you're going to be at LSU and say, look, Ole Miss, the problem with their recruiting and their history of black players and all that stuff is too much to handle, then you better say something about what's going on in Louisiana. Like, you got to be that dude at LSU. Otherwise, you are an emperor with no clothes, because it just looks like a guy who is just trying to make everybody feel okay about what he did at Ole Miss.
3: And, oh, by the way, go look up why LSU's mascot is the Tigers. Mm-hmm. There's that.
0: Well, yeah, that's the thing. That's the thing. Now that you said this, we are going, half the people, 90% of people did not know why LSU Tigers were called the Tigers. But now that you said this, we are going to also pull back the curtain and talk about what's going on, like the history of LSU and all these other SEC schools. Like, it backfired in Kiffin in a way that he should have seen coming.
2: David Dennis Jr., Antscape senior writer, ESPN radio host, my number one nemesis. Thank you, as always. We will talk soon.
0: Of course. Thank you for disagreeing with me and being wrong about LeBron and Steph. It made me feel it like...
3: There you go. All is right in the world now. There we go.
1: The balance of power is restored.
2: You know what? I'm over it. 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
1: I think they brought in Vasante Shanko and Vinny Churchu. So, like, that was another one where they're like, we're not going to spend time. 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It's not like, oh, my God, they've never done this before. I also think there's a case to be made that a year ago in free agency, mistakes were made. They spent more cash than anyone, and they missed the playoffs, and it was a disappointing year. So I totally get that.
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0: I'm over it. Ugh. With Pat the producer.
1: I hurt my knee standing up from the couch this weekend. Can it possibly be more over for me? We're just concerned with Nuno at this point.
2: I'm concerned with all of you. You're all falling apart. I'm the only one holding it together here. Jeez.
1: You put out a poll and 68% of people agree with old Pat. You can in fact be out on the town during the daytime.
3: Let's ask Freddie and Harry.
4: I'm over it, man. I'm over it.
5: Ugh. I'm over it. I'm sick and tired and over it.
1: Get a life.
3: Yes, each and every day at this time, our producer, Pat Costello, gives us items in and around sports entertainment, his life that he is over, along with Michelle Smallman, Chris Canty, Evan Cohen, with you here on Unsportsmanlike, presented by Progressive Insurance. Pat is out, allegedly, for his sister's graduation, really because he's going to the PGA this weekend and probably just hovering around Scotty, tied for the lead right now at 3-under, but he claims it's for his sister's graduation.
4: Is Pat Costello Scotty Scheffler's good luck charm?
3: Maybe. Scotty had some unbelievable putts yesterday, long ones, to get to 3-under, tied with 6 other guys at the PGA. Of course, all the coverage on ESPN. And Cam Pratt in for Pat Costello today. Cam.
6: Yeah, huge couple weeks for the Costello siblings. One graduates, one gets married, the other is going to watch golf. The big three, as we all know. So good for Pat. I think he's going with his mom, so that's the Mother's Day gift that he is giving him. So very I think cool. That's pretty good.
2: Pretty good.
6: All right, let's talk about encores at concerts. I went to a concert last week, and I know there's like a real reason they do this. You know, it lets it get the band get a break, builds the excitement, but I just find the concept of an encore very silly. It's kind of like adult peekaboo. They're like, we're going away, but we'll be back. Like, I just find it very funny. Like, we all know they're coming back on stage, but everyone's kind of like whispering in the crowd, like, oh my God, they're going to come back out. Like, you could be 15 to like 65 years old. Everyone gets excited over an encore. And I just find the idea of it very funny because we all know it's going to happen. And then it does. And everyone's like, oh my God, they came back out. Like, we're not used to this at this point. I think it's funny.
4: So I'm with him on that with the planned encore. But what about the impromptu encore, Cam? Where it's not scheduled, where nobody is anticipating it, and the band comes out and plays because the crowd just wants more.
6: But that's still doesn't planned. Happen anymore. I feel that's like they're planned. Always
4: doesn't
6: planned.
4: Happen anymore.
2: I don't think you can.
3: It's always planned.
2: Because the entire production has to know with the lighting, the sound, all of that. Right?
6: And it's usually like some of their best songs they save for the encore, so you know they're not going to go away.
4: Without and, doing the best song.
6: Kevin, they might do When You Were Young or Mr. Brightside at the end in an encore.
3: I'm glad you brought that up. So what if there's this? What if there's this curveball? I go to the Killer show at the Garden a couple of years ago.
6: Oh boy.
3: Encore is with Bruce Springsteen.
6: Oh, yeah. That's pretty good.
3: So they come back out and they're like, by the way, he's here too.
6: I like that.
3: Like, whoa, like, oh my, that's when you
4: so you're not this. All the way out on the encore.
6: No,
3: You need a hook to the encore. I want a ruling on this because I think this is one of the worst things a friend can do to another friend. Go to the Garden. A friend of mine is there. I got him tickets. We're not sitting together. I got him separate tickets to the Killers. Somehow he got wind of the set list before. I guess somebody left it out by accident. Texts me a picture of it. He goes, looks like Springsteen's coming out at the end.
6: Bad move.
3: You can't ruin that.
4: No.
3: You imagine you guys go, we go to a Rihanna concert. You see it like, hey, it looks like Jay-Z's coming out at the end. I don't want to know that before.
2: Okay. Or did he think maybe I should tell my friend, don't try to leave early.
3: Why would I leave early?
2: Some people leave early.
3: No, because you also know at some of these places they have a curfew. So you know exactly, because if you go over that time, it's an enormous price for the artist.
6: Also, you're not leaving early because you know there's an encore.
3: Yeah. That's a bad job.
6: Yeah, I think you got to let that be a surprise.
3: You can't have that. Imagine we always saw WWE. Like, there's so many great, like, oh my God, Canty came in for this match at the end. Imagine if somebody texts you there, like, by the way, Canty's going to interfere with the last match. I don't want to. Why am I going if I want to know that? That would be cool if you do that, by the way.
2: But there's a difference. When you go to concerts, you typically know what songs to expect.
3: But Smalls, who's your favorite artist? Two favorite artists.
2: Beyoncé.
3: And?
2: One and two.
3: Give me another one.
6: That's good.
2: Rihanna.
3: Okay.
2: It used to be Frank Ocean. We are beefing.
3: All right, but imagine.
2: It's thawing.
3: Imagine if all of a sudden they were performing together at the end and you knew that in advance and it was supposed to be a surprise. That stinks.
2: It would not lessen or dampen my excitement one ounce.
3: Yeah, it did for me. It did for me.
6: I think that's a good take, Evan. You can't spoil it for someone else.
3: Yeah.
6: Especially if they're a huge fan of both.
3: Right. And it's always cool when you see artists, fans of other artists. and like them celebrate. Like Brandon Flowers of the Killers loves Springsteen, so he brings him out because like that's his idol that he's playing in Madison Square Garden with.
2: That's actually so sick.
3: That's what I'm saying.
2: This is your idol, and it's Bruce Springsteen
4: in the Garden.
2: In the Garden,
3: yeah. And to surprise your fans, except for me,
2: an all-time awesome
3: who got
2: moment.
3: Tipped off, and I didn't want to be.
2: But did it lessen your excitement?
3: Okay. Yes, because you didn't have that surprise.
4: So you didn't enjoy
3: moment.
4: It. It took away from your enjoyment.
2: I enjoyed
4: it.
2: Seven hates the Killers.
3: No, that's not what I'm saying.
6: Don't do that.
3: That's no, not then. What I'm saying at all. It obviously, it just, you don't get the surprise pop. Stevie Van Zandt would back me up on that. They did it because they wanted it to be a surprise. Cam.
6: Is that the next one?
3: Yeah, well, that's right.
6: Well, let's stay on the music theme here. Drake. Dropped an album. Oh, no. He dropped three albums.
2: Oh.
6: He was scheduled to drop Iceman. He also dropped Maid of Honor and Habibti. 43 total songs Jeez. That Drake dropped this morning. I'm not really a double album guy in general. And I know we just talked about surprises are nice. I don't need 43 songs from an artist on one day. There is something to restraint. There is something to less is more. Give me 12 to 16 songs. I don't need all the excess. This is too much from Drake.
2: Are one they minute. 43 bangers? Like, what is the
6: I have not listened to all 43
2: to
6: in the last couple
3: Let me
6: hours.
3: Ask you a question. Has any artist ever given you 43 bangers in the history of a catalog? 43 is an enormous number.
2: Well, usually you're not getting 43 at once.
3: I know, but if you take whoever, I don't even want to name names, whoever you out there believe is the greatest artist or band to ever live, can you name 43 bangers?
2: Yes.
6: I think the Beatles have 43 bangers.
4: Yeah, double albums is dicey.
2: I'll give you.
4: Very dicey.
3: But that's your favorite Biggie album, is it not?
4: Yeah, but that's Biggie. The double albums typically are dicey, man.
2: Can I include Destiny's Child?
3: Sure.
2: I will come up with 43 Beyonce bangers by the end of the show.
4: I think she actually can.
3: Okay, so then you're talking about the elite of the elites. 43 historically versus 43 at once.
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20: Here comes the blitz. May hits. He tries to throw. Ball comes out. Going the other way with it. Turning upfield. It's Chenna Owusu, and he scores. Touchdown, Seahawks.
21: And Allen reaches over the goal line, and he is in. He went high side this time instead of low, and he punched it in for the one-yard touchdown run. Mr. MVP with four total touchdowns.
22: Snap and hold, 42-yard kick from Aubrey. The Cowboys have won this football game. Butter, butter, butter, butter, butter. I don't know when they won one that felt like this.
23: Caleb, play fake, looking to throw, going deep, searching

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1: I got to 26 without trying.
0: Yeah. And
1: without trying. I will be complete by next break.
0: Yeah. I don't think that we were doubting that Beyonce would have that, but I think what we were saying is it takes an iconic, all-time, once-in-a-lifetime artist to have 43 great songs, right? Or band.
2: Sure.
0: I wasn't saying that there was no one. It's unlikely, except when you get an icon like Beyonce.
2: If you're Drake, you have the bandwidth to come up with 43 songs, but you don't have the bandwidth not to swagger jack George Gervin's nickname and call yourself the Iceman? Mm. Can we stop with that?
3: I mean, but he is
1: Caleb
3: Canadian.
1: Caleb Williams.
2: Drake, y'all are not the Iceman. There's only one Iceman. And he's got one hell of a finger roll. And it's not them.
1: Find your own lane.
2: Find your own nickname. You got so much creativity as an artist. So much creativity as a football player. You can't come up with your own nickname, dog?
1: Also,
2: come on, man.
1: Here's the real risk in what Drake did. Mm-hmm. Dropping a triple album with 43 songs. Mm. If there's not one or the totality of the three that beats Not Like Us, that's humiliating.
2: Yeah.
1: You had 43 tries. And if you don't beat Not Like Us or have a song that is definitively the song of the summer that will be bigger than that in some way.
2: And you can't beat GNX from Kendrick.
0: Wait,
1: that's embarrassing.
2: Three albums can't beat the one.
1: No,
0: you just said something very
1: it.
0: Interesting. That's a very good point you just made.
1: Thank you. I agree.
0: You don't know which one I'm talking about.
1: I don't care.
0: Does Drake have to have the song of the summer?
1: Has to, definitively. 43 tries?
0: You put too much pressure on yourself? Because I am telling you.
1: You can't go 0 for 43.
0: Well, this French Montana, Rick Ross, Max B song, Smoking Part 2, is awesome.
2: Mix in Miami, that album with Rick Ross, that is in strong contention for album of the year.
0: So, but then what we're saying is the number one song between today, May 15th, and when the football season starts, let's say, right? So the schedule comes out yesterday. The season starts September 9th. It really starts September 14th on Monday Night Football, Denver and Kansas City. And it really ends February 14th with the Super Bowl in L.A., Super Bowl 61 on ABC, ESPN, Disney. No big deal. We have the greatest Super Bowl ever, and it's going to be the biggest Super Bowl ever. But between now and September 9th, the most popular song on this show has to be a Drake song?
1: Has to.
0: That Cam or Pat or Jovante have to want to play that song because it hits the masses more than any other song.
4: You think Pat's going to be playing a lot of Drake songs?
0: Maybe, if it's actually, the one that everyone... Like, it's no different than us saying, give me the Cowboys schedule. What's Mahomes up to? Tell me where Micah is. You're mm-hmm. playing the hits of, like, what everyone seems to have an opinion on. And, like, Pink Pony Club, you could say you hate it. You know exactly what it is when I say it.
1: Drake got into a beef with Kendrick Lamar. And Kendrick ended it in such a dramatic fashion. And not only became the biggest
2: Did he
1: song
2: end it at the Super Bowl?
1: It not only became the biggest song in the world, and he won Grammys because of his diss towards you, it got to be the Super Bowl halftime show where he embarrassed you on the big stage in music, entertainment, and sports.
0: Yeah, I'm rooting for this to be awesome. I haven't listened to
1: Me
0: it
1: too.
0: Yet. I am a fan of Drake's music for sure, and so I am looking forward to listening to
1: this. And he was wearing a Green Bay Packers jacket in the promo. I don't know if it's in the videos or whatnot, but again.
2: Not a great time for you.
1: Or is it? Or is he 43 for 43 and the Packers are going to win the Super Bowl? I don't know.
4: Mm. Going to have to be a long run for Evan today to get through all three albums.
1: Yeah, no, you're going to queue it up for the run?
0: Drake, Lil Wayne, I'm sorry. That is not what I'm going to do today because of the fact that I am going to... there's a new Hoop Collective out, so... Mm. Yeah, I mean, I'm going to have to go
1: Windy.
0: There. Windy. I mean...
4: Pod of the summer, people are saying.
0: Summer.
1: Very good, Cam.
0: That's a good one. All right, so what's a bigger release? Drake's 43 songs or the 272 games that were released last night?
1: It's the NFL schedule.
0: The NFL schedule release.
1: Not even close. Yeah, yeah,
0: yeah. So we've got 17 games, 32 teams, 272 games, Super Bowl rematch between New England and Kansas City to what? New England and Seattle to start the season on September 9th. September 10th, you got the Rams and the Niners in Australia. Monday Night Football. This schedule we have on Monday Night Football is phenomenal. When you look up and down that schedule, you realize...
2: Skips. It's, Monday Night Football, no skips.
0: Exactly.
1: No skips on Monday Night Football. No very, very well done.
0: Every playoff team last year, playing on Monday Night Football this year. Every division winner last year, playing on Monday Night Football this year. That is a hell of a schedule. Holiday schedules, Thanksgiving. Night before it, you got Green Bay and the Rams in L.A. Day of Thanksgiving, Philly, Dallas, Detroit, Chicago, KC, and Buffalo. Another no skipper. And then, no, it is. Seriously, that's great. And then Christmas Day games, Green Bay and Chicago, Buffalo and Denver, Rams and Seahawks, September 9th through January 10th. That's the regular season. Super Bowl 61 on February 14th in LA here on ESPN, ABC, all of our Disney products. Reactions. I gave you kind of the details, biggest reaction, smallest, your biggest takeaway from the schedule last night.
1: Is that Thanksgiving is going to be awesome. The Wednesday before and the day of, the slate is unbelievable. Cece, you mentioned too the Christmas games earlier as well. Just I think you said it earlier. The holiday games in general are going to be amazing. But I'm not going to let this slide, Evan. I think you had a little Freudian slip there when you said Super Bowl and then you said Chiefs and you said, "Oh, I mean Patriots." I think you're already ready based on the schedule release and Patrick Mahomes' return and what the schedule indicates about when he's going to be back. That you're ready to go there with the Chiefs.
0: I understand where you're going. If I'm going to be honest, that's not. It was just Kenneth Walker was in the notes. So I got like just thinking about him and what team and whatever. That's honestly what it is. Am I ready to go with the Chiefs? Yeah, I mean, Chris Berman, the icon, the legend, every single year, if you remember, would pick the Niners and Bills. No matter what, he would pick the Niners and Bills. And a lot of times...
2: That's a good pick for this year.
0: Well, a lot of times,
2: really good pick.
0: He was right about one of them in the Super Bowl, just not matching up against each other. So he had a default setting for the Super Bowl, which I thought was brilliant, because it's like, who he's telling the audience, Chris Berman was, who do I rely on? Who can I count on the most on a year-by-year basis? And where is the safest bet that these teams... will be great. And he went Niners and Bills every year.
2: So who are your default setting?
0: That's what I'm saying. That's the slip for Kansas City.
2: If you're saying Kansas City.
0: That's my default setting.
2: Okay, what about the NFC?
0: Philadelphia. It's my default setting.
1: They've been to, I mean, not last year, but 2 years ago, 2 and 3 years, 1-1.
0: Yeah.
2: Yeah.
0: You didn't ask
2: about A.J. Brown? That's the default setting?
0: Oh, yeah. Maybe because A.J. Brown's not there.
2: We've never seen Jalen Hurts go without A.J. Brown.
0: And that's why I think if you just go based on MVP possibilities this year, narrative-based MVP possibilities, Jalen Hurts is atop my list. Narrative-based, meaning if he performs well with A.J. Brown on New England, A.J. Brown on the Rams, whatever it is, the narrative around what you just said, which is fact, he's never done it without that guy. If he does it without that guy, he could be the MVP. Narrative-based MVPs this year, I have Joe Burrow on that list. I have Justin Herbert on that list. But atop that list is Jalen Hurts for me.
2: I mean, it's actually fascinating that you're setting it up this way, because you're saying narrative-based MVPs. And while I would agree with you, I also think that there's a world that exists, given what Jalen Hurts' contract is and the guaranteed money, that Jalen Hurts is not the quarterback for the Philadelphia Eagles in 2027.
0: Which is why we actually made each other's points.
2: I don't know that there is a single player with the variance that Jalen Hurts has coming into this upcoming season. Given all of the changes around him, new offensive coordinator, new offensive line coach. Remember, Jeff Stoutland moved on.
1: That's right.
2: And now we're talking about potentially an A.J. Brown trade in weeks to the New England Patriots.
1: Well, thankfully,
2: Adam Schefter says he believes it's going
1: to
2: be for a 2028 first-round draft pick. Like, if he plays well, if the Eagles are division winners for a third straight year and you're talking about them going on a deep playoff run.
1: And he plays awesome.
2: Absolutely. He's right there in the MVP mix. But there is another side of that coin, where the Philadelphia Eagles struggle mightily on the offensive side of the ball because of the absence of A.J. Brown. And then all of a sudden, the Philadelphia Eagles are a sneaky quarterback team in next year's draft.
0: So it's a wild thing to say, but what we just said are polar opposite points, but both of our points made each other's points because you can order them in either way. What I mean by that, CeCe could say he's 1 year away from not being the quarterback, which is why I say narrative-based MVP is people are saying he's 1 year away from not being the MVP, not being the quarterback. He could win MVP. Now flip the order. I start. I say he can win the MVP. If he doesn't do that, if he doesn't perform well, then he's 1 year away from then moving on from him. And the only two organizations that you could even have the conversation about would they move on from a franchise quarterback and not blink, there's only two. You can only have that conversation about Philadelphia, and you can only have that conversation about Seattle. Because those are the only two, in my mind, successful organizations multiple times over the last 20 to 25 years that have said goodbye to franchise quarterbacks and somehow been fine and then replenished and won again. So our points, in a way, are polar opposite but make each other correct based on the ordering of them. Jalen Hurts could win the MVP based on the narrative. What's the narrative? He's 1 year away from being removed as quarterback. And why is that? Well, if he doesn't win MVP without A.J. Brown or doesn't compete for that, what are you paying for? They're intertwined and they're opposite at the same time.
1: Another sneaky, maybe narrative-based MVP candidate. What about Jaden Daniels?
0: What's the narrative on him? And because that's, to me, Smalls, when you say that
1: he's forgotten.
0: That's the narrative, right? The narrative is there is no narrative.
1: If they win the division over the Eagles, over the Giants with John Harbaugh, who are the darlings of everyone's predictions, over the Cowboys, who should be good this year, that's a conversation. So, we forgot how good you were, our bad MVP.
0: Here you go. Here's the MVP. So the NFC East is fascinating because just based on hype, Giants, tons of hype. Cowboys, oh, they could be good this year. They can go to the Super Bowl, tons of hype. Well, if both those teams are going to be good, let's say the hype leads to results, someone has to be bad in that division. Who are you picking to be bad in that division? Even if you don't think Jalen Hurts is as good as I think he is, are you predicting the Eagles are going to be bad?
1: No.
0: So who is even on the... If you're someone that thinks the Giants and the Cowboys are really good, someone has to be bad.
1: Well, the Cowboys...
0: The wins have to come from somewhere.
1: The Cowboys always disappoint. But I'm not ready to go there with the Giants as much as other people are. I need to see what it looks like first. I need to see what style of play we're going to get from Jackson Dart. I think that they have so many pieces of the puzzle together. I just don't know how quickly they're going to be able to put it together. I don't know if I'm ready to jump there and crown them this year's Patriots like so many people are.
0: NFL schedule release brought to you by PayPal, the official peer-to-peer payment sponsor of the NFL. All right, so those are some of the takeaways, some of the notes, the holiday games, the narrative-based MVP candidates based on how the schedule lines up here. How about some of the revenge games? We'll get to that next. 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
2: We brought up going back to Cali to that Michelle Smallman said.
3: I don't love that song.
2: And that's why I have to give it a side eye.
3: I think it's a bit overrated. I also think California Love is overrated.
4: That I agree with.
3: I just think there's better songs in both catalogs.
5: Overrated. You heard that, right? Yeah. Evan Cohen agreed?
4: Yeah.
5: I think Michelle and Evan might have violated those morals clauses.
6: Amber, I'm not big into rap, okay? It's not my thing, but even I know, California Love, Tupac, Dre, that's a great song.
7: California Love.
2: Zaz
3: says it.
2: Right? I knew that story.
4: See, this is not fair to Amber. Amber and Zaz like are
3: Amber.
4: Like
3: we
4: best
3: love
4: of friends.
3: We love Amber.
4: But Zaz is such a weirdo, because we love him so much, and he's been my friend for 20 plus years. But like, Amber's making a legit point on how bad we are. With that point,
8: Zaz, I'm not a big hip hop guy, but Tupac and Dre, big deal or not a big deal? Oh my God.
9: It's a great song.
4: Great song. Is Zaz on your all enamored with list now? Wendy is atop your list, Smalls. Smalls is a list of people she's just enamored with relative to. If they're speaking, we see her listening and just smiling.
3: I'm locked
4: just,
3: in.
4: Just enamored by them. So Wendy's number
3: Wendy
4: one.
3: Wendy is the best storyteller.
2: No question.
3: On our network. When Wendy comes in and he's going to tell you something, he's going to do it with dramatic flair. He's going to give you incredible information and he's going to make you think. 10 of 10. Any Wendy appearance.
10: What are we doing here?
3: Thank you, Wendy. I would say number two on that list and my current power rankings, Myron Metcalf.
4: Yeah, oh, that I knew there was another new one. You're enamored
3: Myron
4: by Myron.
3: Is so funny without trying to be funny.
4: Yeah.
3: He's really, really talented and really, really funny.
4: Where is Zaz?
3: I would say Zaz is coming in at number three.
4: Zaz is three. All right, the all enamored team for power rankings for Michelle Smallman.
2: Timothy, is it Chambolet?
4: Oh, yeah, I forgot about that. Chalamet. They were trying to say Chalamet last week.
3: Timothy Chalamet's name, right?
4: It was Sunday mornings,
3: gold.
4: 10 a.m. Eastern, and here on ESPN Radio, Matt and Aaron.
10: A pox on both of their houses.
3: Who says that?
4: Wendy.
3: A pox on both of their houses.
2: It's great.
3: A bar.
2: It's great.
4: So good. All right, so.
3: Drake wishes he could do that.
2: He does.
4: There are revenge games, reunion games here.
2: Yeah.
4: I'm glad Nuno included reunion. I feel like very Smallsian in saying this.
3: Smallsian?
4: Yeah. You love petty. You want nasty. You want, like, the people to talk junk to each other with this. Revenge, I think, is the wrong word for some of these games. But how about this? Reunion or revenge?
3: Let's do it.
2: Let's do it.
4: Okay?
3: I like that game.
4: Yeah. Is it reunion or revenge? Robert Saleh, coach of the Titans, against the Jets, Sunday, September 13th, 1 p.m. Eastern. Reunion
3: revenge.
4: Or revenge?
2: Revenge.
3: Revenge.
4: He's such a kind guy. He's not going to say anything.
3: He got blamed for all the dysfunction that was happening with the Jets, and that doesn't...
4: Why am I getting... I'm getting such a dirty look from you.
2: You don't know Rob Saleh very well. Go ahead.
4: Oh,
3: he's
4: I don't.
3: He's a tough guy.
4: Yeah. All right, I took a picture with my son at
2: a
4: basketball
2: game.
3: But he also took the fall for all the dysfunction that was happening with the Jets, and we obviously know Aaron Rodgers was complicit in it. We later find out what was going on with ownership and his son and his buddies.
2: Madden ratings.
3: His son giving the game ball out to other people. Like, there was so much else happening within the organization that, quite frankly, was probably outside of Rob Saleh's control or purview, and he had to take the fall for it. So this is revenge.
4: Okay. Reunion or revenge? Jonathan Zaslow. So, next one. Kenneth Walker, Seahawks. Chiefs, Seahawks, October 25th, 8:20 p.m. Eastern.
3: You're going to say reunion. I'm going to say revenge.
2: Yeah.
3: Charbonnet gets injured. I step up in a big way. We win the Super Bowl. I'm the MVP. And you say, thanks, toodaloo. Enjoy your next stop. That is bulletin board material for me. You better believe if I'm Kenneth Walker that I'm in the gym every day in the offseason thinking about the fact that they did not appreciate me.
2: Yeah, revenge.
4: Okay. CeCe and Smalls, revenge or reunion? Malik Willis, Dolphins at the Packers, Sunday, December 20th, 1 p.m. Eastern.
2: Reunion.
3: Reunion.
2: Reunion. I mean,
4: he's got to be thankful to
2: Malik
4: Packers,
2: Willis,
4: right?
2: Jeff Hafley. Yeah, thankful for the opportunity.
3: Right.
2: He set himself up for a massive payday because his career was teetering on life support when he got to Green Bay. And Jeff Hafley was a head coach at Boston College a couple of years ago.
4: Not a great one, let's be honest.
2: Not a great record, but a couple of years with the Green Bay Packers shine on it. really good defensive schemes, elevated the profile of that unit, parlayed that into a huge opportunity being a head coach in the National Football League. So I'm going to say a reunion game. And if we're being honest, by December 20th, it ain't as if the Miami Dolphins going to have a whole lot to play for other than pride.
4: That's a good point.
2: So I just think that's going to be a reunion game.
3: I will say reunion as well, to borrow from our friend Mike Tannenbaum. Both graduated out of the program. And I think that, what, Malik Willis and Jeff Hafley?
4: Malik Willis did. Let's see if Jeff Hafley graduated out of the program.
3: He went from a DC to a head coach. That is graduating.
4: Yeah. What was his GPA, though?
3: It doesn't matter. You graduated. You got your diploma. Okay. He got a bigger job thanks to his time with the Green Bay Packers, as did Malik Willis. They both graduated.
4: This one's probably going to be an easy one. Trey Hendrickson, Bengals, twice with the Ravens. Sunday, October 25th. Thursday, December 31st. Reunion or revenge?
2: Revenge.
4: This is the biggest. This is the biggest. This is the biggest revenge game.
2: Yeah, that's a revenge game.
3: You didn't want to pay me. You drug this out.
4: Hold out. He's in Florida. That's so far, I would rank that number one in terms of revenge over Salah.
2: They better hope Joe Burrow make it out of them games.
4: Well, that would change the season again.
2: They better hope we make it out of them games.
3: Okay, but that's an evergreen statement.
2: Yeah, they better stop. Hey, I guarantee in that game they ain't going to be in shotgun a lot. Guaranteed.
4: Reunion or revenge? NFL schedule released last night. Three to four more here. Jalen Waddle, Broncos against the Dolphins, Sunday, December 6th in Denver. Reunion or revenge?
3: Reunion.
4: Yeah.
2: Jalen Waddle wanted to be traded. The Miami Dolphins obliged them and they traded him.
4: That's a thank you note game.
3: Good looking out.
4: 100%.
3: Good looking out.
4: That is a thank you note. Thank you note game.
3: You didn't let me waste away there, and for that, I appreciate it.
2: Exactly.
4: DJ Moore for the Bills against the Bears. Bears at Bills, Saturday, December 19th, 8:20 p.m. Eastern. Reunion or revenge or thank you note game?
2: Oh, I think that's a revenge game.
3: Is it?
2: Yeah, I think that's a revenge game. Caleb Williams, you had no use for me. Let me get with a quarterback that actually won an MVP and that from a physical gift standpoint looks at you eye to eye, maybe surpasses you, and let me show you what I can do. Everybody in Chicago thought I was washed. Y'all invested a top 10 pick on Romeo Doubs. Y'all drafted Colston Loveland in the top 10. Y'all put all of this ammunition in pass catching.
4: Roman Dunze.
2: Yes. Somebody named Rome. They took it the top 10 pick, and then they took Colston Loveland with a top 10 pick. You know what I mean? They drafted all of this firepower to put around Caleb Williams because they thought I couldn't do the job. Well, let me show you I can do the job with a true championship contender.
4: Mm.
3: See, I hear you, and you could go that way, but I also think that he likely went to a better situation because I expect the Bears to regress and I expect the Bills to be good. So maybe it's a reunion. Hey, you didn't find any use for me, but thanks that I went to a really good spot.
4: All right, two more quickly, and then we got to ask CeCe about his version of this. Michael Pittman, Colts Steelers, Sunday, October 11th, 1 p.m. Eastern. Reunion or revenge?
3: This one feels like a push. I don't know.
4: Did anybody realize that he was on the Steelers?
2: Yeah, I did. I'm going to say reunion. Because I think Michael Pittman Jr., although he doesn't know who his week one quarterback is going to be, is with a franchise that's on much more solid footing.
4: All right, next one. Titans at Giants. Brian Daboll at the Giants. Reunion or revenge? Sunday, September 27th, 1 p.m. Eastern.
3: Revenge. And here's why. Because Joe Shane is still employed there.
4: He helped with the Harbaugh search, it feels like.
3: He I think in a lot of ways did that for Jackson Dart because of their relationship. But you're going to make me take the fall for this?
2: When it was my quarterback that helped you keep your job.
3: That's exactly what I was going to say. This was my pick, and that helped you keep your job, but you kept your job. This is revenge.
2: Revenge.
4: Okay. Now, CeCe, you played for the Dallas Cowboys, you played for the New York Giants, and you played for the Baltimore Ravens. What do you remember about a reunion game you may have had or a revenge game you may have had?
2: Oh, it was always revenge against the Dallas Cowboys.
4: Oh, just the Cowboys?
2: Yeah, against the Dallas Cowboys.
4: What about when you went to the Ravens? Did you ever play the Giants?
2: No.
4: Okay.
2: Did not play the Giants.
4: So you never had a revenge game against the Giants, but when you were with the Giants and then the Ravens, it was automatic revenge against the Cowboys.
2: Yes.
4: Why specifically?
2: Because they chose not to pay me.
4: Who did they choose to pay? Do you remember?
2: I do remember, and I'm not going to do that because some of those guys are my friends. But
4: so it wasn't against them. It was against the Cowboys.
2: No, it wasn't against them.
4: You.
2: They chose not to pay me. Like, you chose them over me.
4: Mm-hmm. And was there anybody? I know
2: you never want to see your ex do better with the next, ever.
4: Did you have any
3: usually don't.
4: A revenge game with Washington. Now, you didn't play for them, but hear me out on this.
2: No.
4: No, I'm saying, because Washington promised you something, then Haynesworth swoops in, you don't get that. Were you ever kind of in a revenge game against them?
2: No. Have you seen Washington? Why would I want? Look, thank you for not doing
4: that. That was a thank you.
2: It's a thank you. Thank you for deciding to go with Haynesworth and not signing me. Thank you.
4: So that was your wait. Who did we say was a thank you no game? That was a Jalen Waddle one for you.
2: Thank you.
1: Real quick. I think as a Giant fan, that first Canty year with the Giants, we might have felt like he might have been a sleeper agent for the Cowboys.
2: No.
4: Wow, that is nasty.
9: Nuno brings up this 2009.
4: That is really actually nasty.
2: He's not wrong. It was paid vacation. I took full advantage. But like,
1: I say it because Canty's joked about
9: just
1: that
9: like
1: first
9: Japan
1: year with the
9: Canty
1: Giants.
9: Paid vacation.
2: No, Japan wasn't a vacation. That was a trip. I did more work in Japan than I did that first year with the New York Giants. I promise you that.
4: Wait a second. You went to Japan with your family for the last 2 weeks with your newborn. That was more work for you than playing for the Giants in year
2: 1,000%.
4: Wow. 1,000%. One cost you a lot more than the other. I promise you that. As you were getting paid from the Giants, you were paying a lot for taking an infant around, a newborn around, as we all do.
2: Pockets, Evan Cohen.
4: Talking about
2: what I'm paying on my trips.
3: Yeah, but
2: my pockets.
3: Japan didn't pay you to come there.
4: No. That's what I'm saying.
2: No. That's what I said. Pay vacation. I was cut proof that first year.
3: Good work.
2: I knew based on the guarantees, there's no way they can get rid of me.
4: Oh my God.
2: I'm out in the city air night.
4: But is that
2: bottle
4: something?
2: Bottle service air night.
4: Is that something?
3: Too bad we weren't friends then. I would have liked to.
4: Can Nuno say that, or is that something only CeCe can say?
2: It was a time.
4: Nuno may have crossed
2: we riched well in 2009.
4: Crossed the
2: we
4: line
2: riched
4: there, Nuno.
2: Very well.
3: Wow, I can't believe it.
4: Can't believe it. All right, there you go. Revenge or reunion games, or thank you, no games there.
3: Good game.
4: NFL. You know what else is great? When people get jobs. That's awesome, right? 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
1: Small's got her 43. We'll get to that in a second. 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NFL schedule releases we've been talking about, as well as Drake's albums, plural. He released three albums last night, and it got us to a point of talking about the fact that there were 43 songs.
2: Why do you have to release three albums, though? Why can't you just release one album and have three discs?
1: Okay, so let me ask you a question. Preference in terms of, let's not name streamers, you'll know who I'm talking about, but streaming services. Do you like when a show drops all at once or when it drops weekly?
3: All at once.
2: All at once.
3: I want to binge it.
2: Okay. I want to consume it at my pace.
3: So I agree.
1: That is there an argument that's what he tried to do last night?
3: No, but I guess CeCe's saying, why not have one album with 43 tracks on it? Why have three separate albums?
4: Maybe each album has different theming.
1: Yeah.
2: Well, I mean, Nelly had Sweatsuit.
3: He sure did.
2: It had multiple themes to it.
3: Sweat and Suit.
2: Exactly. I mean, you could do that, but it's just one album.
3: Another was more refined and suave.
2: Exactly.
1: Actually, Cam, you want to do some research on that? Are there different genres, so to speak? Is one like an R&B album? Is one a rap album? Is one, I don't know, pop album? I don't know with Drake.
4: Our TV director, is Matt Bishop, who is a big Drake fan, is saying yes. Ooh. I don't know exactly
1: yes
4: what the differentiation is, that there is different theming and genre in each of
2: the
4: albums.
2: What are the names of the three albums? Do you know the name?
4: It's Iceman, Maid of Honor, and Habibti.
2: Okay.
1: So Iceman would be the rap album. Well, Maid of Honor would probably be R&B. And the last
5: Drake
1: one, I don't know.
5: Drake has never put out a full rap album. Like true full rap album.
2: Oh, he's going to be singing on it.
5: Yeah, he's singing on it. He doesn't put out a true rap album.
2: No.
4: I don't care if it's three albums, one album, and three discs. 43 songs is too many songs to drop at once.
2: Yeah, some of those shouldn't have made the cutting room floor.
1: Cut it down. Right, so it's like, okay.
3: Some
1: here's
3: of those are like an interlude. I thought that
1: would be
3: counted as the 43.
1: So NFL last night, 32 teams, 17 games, 272 games overall, right? Not all 272 games are must-watch games, but over the course of an NFL's entire catalog, there are 272 must-watch games over the last 100 years of football, right?
3: No doubt.
1: Right. So in the comp would be, are there 43 must-listen-to songs of any artist historically over their totality of the catalog? And you think Beyonce, Smalls, and you have actually come up with a list.
3: Correction. I know Beyonce has 43 absolute classic hits. And without even trying, I put together the list. This does not include any songs from Destiny's Child.
2: Wow.
3: And it also does not include the masterpiece that was her homecoming Coachella performance.
2: Oh, wow. Okay.
3: 43 without even trying, it is in the group chat.
2: Can you give me the top 10?
3: So I didn't even put them in order. This was just off the top of the head. But I would say if I had to include, well, here, I'll just read the top 10 that I thought of.
1: Oh, you have my favorite one on. Yeah.
3: Riverdance, Texas Hold'em, American Requiem. I was thinking of Cowboy Carter. Hold Up, Don't Hurt Yourself. Sorry, Freedom, All Night, Formation. Obviously, the Lemonade album, again, a masterpiece. The visuals,
2: yeah,
3: the storytelling,
2: crazy.
3: The vulnerability, the lyrics, please. And then number 10, I threw in Cuff It.
2: Look at you.
3: And again, that's just off the top of my head.
2: Wow.
1: Number 25 on your list, my favorite Beyonce
3: number
1: song.
3: Number 25, ever. Best Thing I Never Had. That's your favorite Beyonce song?
1: It is. Yeah.
2: Playing quarterback in the NFL? That's who we're thinking about?
1: That seems unnecessary.
2: You said you wouldn't play football unless you could be the quarterback. I got to imagine playing quarterback in the NFL is the best thing you never had.
3: How about number eight with college?
1: How about my senior year of high school? I got hurt.
2: The one win we had was when you didn't play quarterback.
3: Okay. This is so random, but I was trying to think of like an NFL storyline that could fall into that. Do you think Max Crosby's going to think that about the Ravens?
1: No, actually.
3: You
1: that's
3: don't?
1: The weird. I think he is
3: so
1: obsessed
3: close
1: with being a Raider. Not obsessed with winning.

0: player, you want to play in meaningful games. When's the last time the Raiders played in a meaningful game?
1: So why does he want to be there then?
0: I don't know.
1: So that's why I'm saying, when you're talking about that with Crosby, I don't think he looks at anything other than the Raiders as like, I was born to be on this team.
2: You know what? Actually, I'm looking at these Beyonce titles. I could assign a team or an NFL storyline to almost every song. Like...
1: Obviously you can't.
2: No, hold on. Run the World could obviously be the Seahawks because they're on top. Love on Top could be Jordan Love and the Green Bay Packers.
0: You want it to be.
2: I do want it to
0: you
2: be.
0: You want it to be.
2: And it's time that it is.
0: Mm-hmm.
2: Okay. Upgrade You could be Fernando Mendoza and the Raiders because they're...
1: I think that's Bills and Ravens saying to the coaching position, we're going to upgrade you.
2: Is it an upgrade?
1: That's
2: we don't know.
1: We're going to find out. That's why it's a huge storyline. Jesse Minter and Joe Brady replacing John Harbaugh and Sean McDermott, respectively, they're saying we're going to upgrade you.
2: Hmm.
1: Okay? Max Crosby for the Ravens, best thing I never had.
2: Ring the Alarm.
0: Eagles.
2: Ring the Alarm? Eagles?
0: Ring the Alarm.
2: See, I was going to go like the Dolphins, maybe.
0: Oh, yeah.
2: We're not going to be good. Yeah, but I guess the Eagles, we could ring the alarm at any time.
0: Exactly.
2: Ego, how about Jerry Jones?
0: Oh, yeah. There's a Beyonce song for every NFL team this
2: season.
0: It's great.
2: It's really good.
0: It's great. It's great.
2: Flawless. What team is flawless?
1: The Rams kind of operate that way, right?
2: In your opinion?
1: I said the Rams operate that way.
2: Yeah. And I said, in your opinion.
1: No, in their opinion.
2: Oh, they operate that way,
1: yeah.
2: Yes.
1: I don't mean that they're, like, cocky in a way that would be a turnoff. I'm saying, like, they are... They're the team that is on the most primetime games. They're the team that is the defending MVP. They are the team that took a quarterback in the first round when they didn't need one, but when they wanted one. They are the team that gave up their extra first-round pick for Trent McDuffie. Their first-round pick for Trent McDuffie. They kind of have this flawless feel. Like, when you look at their roster, what are they missing?
2: Nothing.
1: They have star defensive players in Verse and Fisk and Kobe Turner. They have all these great players. They have two wide receivers that, as long as they're healthy off the field, obviously in terms of Puka Nacua, are awesome. Kyren Williams is a great running back. I mean, they have this vibe about them that Super Bowl is in their stadium this year. No big deal. February 14th on ABC, ESPN, Super Bowl 61. They kind of have that flawless feel.
2: Can I give you one more before we wrap?
0: What's up?
2: Don't Hurt Yourself has to be Joe Burrow and the Bengals. No,
0: no doubt. No doubt. Who's the Sweet Dreams team?
2: Sweet Dreams or A Beautiful Nightmare? To me, that's the Eagles. Because it's either going to be really good or really explosive and toxic.
3: Are you telling me Pretty Hurts is not the Eagles?
1: Is that the name of a song, or are you just calling
0: it Pretty? The Eagles have several songs.
3: Pretty Hurts.
2: You know what, Cam? You win.
3: Come on.
0: Cam, you win.
2: That one.
0: You got it, Cam.
2: That one fits.
1: We've played a lot of sound. We've had a lot of conversations today on the show. If you missed any of it, go back on the podcast and listen. I think the juiciest sound we're going to play all day will come your way next. You have never
0: Texas
1: heard something like this.
0: Stroud?
1: Trust me. We
0: hold
1: will get
0: on
1: to this
0: the contract?
1: After
0: Texas
1: I tell
0: hold
1: you
2: on
1: about
2: to the ball. Don't turn it over.
1: Getting and maintaining a lawn you love is no small task, but nobody makes it easier than the pros at True Green. 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
8: I'm told nothing has changed, so now the conversation will turn to where does he want to be long-term?
9: There's going
8: to
9: be a lot of people in the running, but you got to have another star there and some shooting around him.
10: We are on Sportsmanlike here on ESPN Radio. 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So much conversation around Giannis, his future. Is he going to stay? Is he going to go? Are they going to trade him, et cetera, et cetera? And there was a soundbite yesterday from the Game Recognized Game podcast with Brianna Stewart and Miles Turner of the Milwaukee Bucks that I'm going to just tell I got to just set this up this way with the audience. I thought it was fake. I had to double and triple check to make sure it was real. I sent it over to Nuno. We confirmed this is real. This is Brianna Stewart, WNBA star, and Miles Turner, center for the Milwaukee Bucks, talking about this past season in Milwaukee, Doc Rivers, head coach at the time, Giannis, etc. Take a listen to this. I don't know that we've ever heard an active athlete on a team talk about the team they're on this way.
11: You guys get fined a lot?
12: It depends on the coach. So Doc Rivers, he didn't find anybody. Guys were late all the time. Guys were, you know, showing up to film whenever they wanted to show up. Guys were missing meetings. Like, it was one of the craziest things I personally ever experienced. We literally, if the plane took off at 2 o'clock, we weren't leaving until 4:30. I'm being so serious, bro. It was crazy, dog. Guys were an hour late to the plane. It got to the point where I knew not to show up until like an hour after they said the plane was taken off. It was crazy.
11: So who's the teammate that's most likely to be late? Well, all of yours, obviously, because nobody gets fined.
12: Giannis is going to show up whenever he wants, really, you know. I think that this kind of just came with the territory that. And once I kind of saw what was going down, I was like, hey, man, more power to you. They ain't going to fine you. Do what you do.
10: Right.
12: Except when we're going to Dallas. That's when I was like, all right, come on.
10: All right, so I'm assuming he lives in Dallas, obviously, or is from Dallas, obviously, in that spot. wow. Okay, biggest takeaway as to I'm going to point a finger at this person for what Miles Turner just said, which could include Miles Turner. Good job by Brianna Stewart. Great interviewer.
13: Good follow-up, Brianna.
10: Great follow-up questions.
14: I would want to know if Giannis behaved like this 5 years ago when the Bucks were firmly in the title contention conversation. Was this the type of behavior that Giannis was exhibiting? Or is what we're seeing now a product of Giannis wanting to force his way out of Milwaukee? Was this him being passive aggressive, showing up late, not being on time for film, not being on time for the plane? Was this his way of saying that I no longer want to be in partnership with you, I no longer want to play for you? That's the thing that I would want to know. But it does shed light on why the Milwaukee Bucks have had so many early exits when you're talking about a team that has a lot of talent. If this, in fact, has been the pattern of behavior for Giannis in the leadership of the Milwaukee Bucks, then I can understand why they underachieve relative to the talent and the pedigree of the coaching staff.
15: Totally agree. Discipline is important. Discipline of self, standards for a collective. And when you're letting everybody show up late and you're not holding people accountable, how do you expect that to translate as far as basketball is concerned? When you're trying to exhibit discipline as a coach when it comes to tactical things, to practice, when you're expected to have standards of certain things, but you're not doing that across the board, how do you expect these professional athletes who do have a lot of power and agency to respond to that when you actually want to do it?
14: If in fact this is how it's gone under Doc Rivers, if what Miles Turner is describing, then the Bucks made a massive mistake by firing Adrian Griffin. They shouldn't have fired him. They should have let him grow into the role of being a head coach. Because at least you know he's going to try to have some structure around what they're doing. But you went out and you decided in the middle of the season you were going to pluck Doc off of, you know, the media team and insert him as your head coach. And it's starting to feel like Doc Rivers being hired by the Milwaukee Bucks, that contract was Doc Rivers' severance from the NBA. Because if you're not holding players accountable, if you're not doing the tough stuff that comes along with coaching, which is finding guys even when you don't want to, which is demanding that your leaders, that your players show up for film session, show up for planes when you're supposed to travel, show up to be respectful of everybody else's time, man, it gives this air of I don't give a damn.
15: Mm-hmm.
10: There are so many things wrong with this on so many levels. Number one, we shouldn't know this. Thank you to Miles Turner for allowing us to know this. Okay, well, that's number one. Number two.
15: But why shouldn't we know this?
10: Because that's, if you're a team, it should stay within the team. What we learned is they were not a team. So we know this because they were not a team. That's
15: but
10: number
15: he's
10: one.
15: Not there anymore.
14: But, so, and that's the other thing. The Milwaukee Bucks.
10: He's not there. He's there.
15: No, I'm talking about Doc.
10: Okay.
14: But here's the other thing. The Milwaukee Bucks have gone out of their way to try to protect Giannis in his image.
10: Okay.
14: Like, this is player in the locker room with Giannis being fed up with that crap.
10: So,
14: and that's why I don't have an issue with it at all. Sometimes you do have to call your teammates to the carpet. You do have to drag them to the front of the pulpit. You have to.
15: And you're doing
14: come in front of the congregation and answer for all of the crap that you've been putting us through.
15: But you're also doing it while publicly holding your teammate accountable, but putting it under the Doc Rivers umbrella.
10: Yeah. So the other part, if you're going to cater the organization to Giannis, which they do and they have, nobody needs to be late. Very simply, Giannis, when do you want to leave? 4:30. We're gonna leave privately. Doc says to Giannis, when do you want to leave?
15: Why are you giving him that?
10: You've already handed him the organization, right? So make him the travel agent. You're going to set the itinerary. And Miles Turner, the other thing that he did that he didn't realize he did here, he told on himself he was late all the time. Just because other people are making mistakes doesn't mean you should make the same mistakes.
14: But if everybody is being, if the stars and the key actors are disrespectful of everybody else's time, then as a professional and as a man, I got to respect my time.
15: Yeah.
14: Like, it doesn't make sense to show up and sit on a plane for 2.5 hours knowing that the plane ain't going to leave.
15: Yeah, if you're going to cost it Giannis, then why am I sitting on the plane
14: exactly.
15: for an hour?
14: I'm not going to show up at 2:00 and I know we're not leaving until 4:30. I'm sorry. I got to respect my body.
15: I agree with that.
14: Because think about it, traveling is one of the most stressful things you can do as a professional athlete. So I'm going to respect my body. I'm going to respect and value my time.
10: Yeah, they should have left without him.
15: And maybe an hour more with my family.
10: They should have left without him.
14: Left without Giannis?
10: Yeah. You want to set a culture? And if he wants to ask out because he's late all the time, let him ask out. If there are rules that are set and you're not going to acknowledge he gets to play by different rules and you're going to fake that everybody plays by the same rules, then leave. But they don't play by the same rules, and I'm not even saying they should, but they never communicated that to anyone. That is a disaster, an absolute disaster. We're on Sportsmanlike, presented by Progressive Insurance.
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6: 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If you missed any of our conversation about the NFL schedule release, go back in the podcast and listen, as well as our conversations about the interim coach bump with the Vegas Knights as they win this, the Golden Knights, as they win this series over Anaheim 5-1. John Tortorella, unbelievable run here, taking over Bruce Cassidy at the end of the season. Vegas advances. They play Colorado. Colorado's a machine, 8-1 in the playoffs right now. Won the President's Cup over the course of the regular season. Montreal beat Buffalo. They're up in that series 3-2. They'll face our guy, if they win that series, our guy Rod Brind'Amour, and the Carolina Hurricanes if they advance there in the NHL Stanley Cup playoffs. But tonight, we have two games. You hear them right here on ESPN Radio, presented by Gusto, as you've got the Cavs and the Pistons, Knicks waiting the winner of that. And, of course, you have San Antonio and Minnesota, the Thunder, waiting the winner of that one. Can either the Wolves or the Pistons force a Game 7 tonight, guys?
9: I would say the Wolves have a better chance than the Pistons of forcing a Game 7. I just think the Detroit Pistons are flawed as a team in terms of roster construction, and we talked about it all year long with the usage rate of Cade Cunningham. If the Cavs decide they're going to trap or blitz Cade like they did in Game 5, who's going to be the answer offensively for Detroit? It hasn't been Jalen Duren. He's been a ghost the entirety of the playoffs, but especially in this series. Danish Jenkins, he's been able to contribute, but he's not a guy that you can consistently rely on in the clutch moments to be a shot creator, create opportunities for himself and others. So who's the guy outside of Cade that's going to give you some offensive punch?
6: There's only one guy. And you're going to laugh, and it's not laugh at, like,
9: Tobias Harris?
6: Yeah, he's the only guy. Like, and I hate that he has a bad rap because he's, like, he's known as a great guy. He works his butt off. He's made a ton of money. Give him credit on that.
9: For sure.
6: He's been a good player. He got a lot of the heat in Philadelphia. But with this roster, which the more you watch Detroit play, the more you sit back and say, wow, that's really impressive that they got the one seed. Like, how did they do that exactly?
9: By playing hard all the time.
6: Yeah.
9: And in the regular season in the NBA, if you play hard all the time, you're going to run into a lot of wins.
6: So the only option for who else can help him on offense, him being Cade on offense, would be Tobias Harris. I mean, you want to say Caris LeVert if he's healthy enough to play?
9: Caris played well a couple nights ago. What, he had 17 points in the first half?
6: If Duncan Robinson is back tonight and hits 9 threes in the game.
9: Duncan Robinson makes a difference in terms of spacing the floor. Like, that makes a material difference. I'm not going to poo-poo on that one. But again, it's a lot of ifs.
6: Oh, too many.
9: And that's what I'm saying. The Cavs don't have any ifs when it comes to being able to score buckets. They can score in droves. They've proven that. Like, you don't know where it's going to come from. It could be Evan Mobley. One night it could be Donovan Mitchell. One night it could be James Harden. One night it could be Max Strus, who comes off the bench and hits six threes.
6: Now, where are we, Nuno? Because Nuno sent a text to us yesterday on the health of the Cavs. Do we have any further details on that? Because I asked somebody about this yesterday. They said, that, yeah, there's something to this stomach bug maybe that's going around with the Cavs right now.
10: We have not heard anything.
6: So maybe they're healthy and they're good to go, hopefully.
10: Or, you know, you suck it up and you get out there. No excuses.
6: What the heck?
10: No excuses. All right, like no excuses.
9: Closeout game on your home floor, you leave it all on the court.
6: Yeah, I know.
9: Literally, you leave it all on the court.
6: Joining us now to talk more about that is Paul Pierce. Paul! Boston Celtics wheelchair, not because he needed
8: the
6: one.
8: The one time courtside is not appealing.
10: can we take everyone behind the curtains, though, which is so funny for the switch of what's happened in this series, right? Because we joked about it on Saturday. It was game three last Saturday, and the game, I think it was like a 3:30 tip. It was like 3:39. We get a text from our social media guru, Rob Lorenzo, huge Cav fan, being like, this is over, right? Like the
6: cooked.
10: Cavs are
6: cooked is the word he used.
10: The Cavs are cooked. Canty responded with Donovan Mitchell trade request coming
8: that's
10: in 3-2-1.
8: Yeah, that's
10: and like, this is where we're at now, where by Monday, we're going to be talking about Donovan Mitchell being the best player in a Knicks-Cavs Eastern Conference finals.
6: Yeah, Rob Lorenzo did say Cavs are cooked. CeCe, fresh off a plane, is doing Donovan Mitchell trade machine.
8: But based off what we saw
6: that's
8: from James
6: by the way, a man
8: Harden,
6: after my own heart doing that, I will say.
8: What, trade machine? Yeah.
6: You're on a family vacation, you get off the plane, and the first thing you do is a trade machine?
8: It's a long flight, though.
6: That's like you had me at hello, but go ahead.
8: But based on the way James Harden was playing in the first two games of this series, we essentially said Cavs are cooked, too. We're like, this is historically bad from him. And to his credit, he turned it around.
6: So now what? Are the Cavs not cooked? Are the Pistons cooked? Are we now going to just flip everything around here? Pistons are cooked. Cavs are going to the Eastern Conference Finals. Cavs, Knicks getting going this weekend. Is that what we're saying? Yeah, Donovan Mitchell coming home for this series? Is that where we're at?
9: I think so.
6: What's the hesitation?
8: Because the Pistons fought back from a 3-1 deficit versus the Magic. Like, we thought they were cooked, and they were not.
9: And the Pistons won game 6 against the Magic in that 7-game series. So yeah.
8: So I don't want to dismiss them and count them out because they've proven us wrong already.
9: But the Magic didn't have Donovan Mitchell.
8: Right. I think the Cavs are obviously a better team.
9: Yes.
8: Even though the Magic, they could argue that they collectively had maybe more robust talent. Mm-hmm. Maybe more top heavy.
9: Between Wagner and McCarroll.
8: Yeah, sure, but they're still evolving, you know. That's a young group that's evolving. You could say that about Detroit, too.
6: Wait, you're saying the Pistons? I'm sorry, the Magic are...
8: The Magic, I think, top to bottom could say, hey, we feel better about our group than yours.
6: To which team?
8: Detroit.
6: They should have been better. Yeah, the roster, if healthy in Orlando, you can make the argument in terms of the depth and where they spent the resources relative to we drafted person X at this pick.
8: Right.
6: Should have, in theory, been better. Yes, I agree with that. But I would have to go through all of the games, but I think it's pretty safe to say Donovan Mitchell winning tonight and him being the reason they win becomes the biggest game of his NBA career to date. This does not, he had the back and forth with Jamal Murray in that Utah-Denver game years ago, which was unbelievable.
9: Yeah.
6: But he has never gotten to the conference finals.
9: No.
6: He is a player that no one says a bad word about off the court. Everyone loves this guy. He's a player that everyone seemingly he's an easy guy, I think, to root for.
8: For sure.
6: And he hasn't
9: Take your kids to his camp every year, right?
6: No, I want to. But the problem is they're winning, so he doesn't have a date for the camp because he doesn't know his schedule yet. That's screwing me over. I wanted my kids to go to the Donovan Mitchell basketball camp.
9: So you want him to lose?
6: Well, no. I need a date, Donovan. The Donovan Mitchell basketball camp is coming to Connecticut. It's in the New York area, tri-state area every year. I go to the website. I'm like, my kids would love this. This would be a really cool thing. They get to meet Donovan Mitchell. They love basketball, whatever it is. There's no date. Why?
8: Because he's busy.
6: How would he know what his schedule is going to be yet? Because if he and his family want to do something, they don't know when they... Anyway,
8: the point is... The man's at work. Let him work.
6: Correct. Point is, he's never gotten to the conference finals. You drop 30-plus at home in front of that crowd that's dying to root for winners, that has not rooted for a winner since LeBron was there in basically any sport... Oh, no, the Guardians would be good. But basketball, give them something tonight. And he has a chance for this to be the biggest game, his signature game of his career.
9: I mean, the way you set this up, he has the most pressure on him to win this game.
6: 100%. Not even close.
9: First team All-NBA talent from a year ago. You're up 3-2 in the series. It's on your home floor. You got a chance to close out the upstart Pistons.
6: Well, you haven't lost this year. It's postseason.
9: and you haven't lost in Cleveland this postseason, and you can get this team to the conference finals for the first time without LeBron James since 1992, there is a ton of pressure on Donovan Mitchell to deliver tonight.
6: May I add one thing?
9: Listen, if he doesn't get to the conference finals, if they lose the next two games, oh, people are going to turn on him.
6: Yes, agreed.
9: No question about that. Now, all of a sudden, it's not about the Cleveland Cavaliers doing a disservice to Donovan Mitchell as much as it is about Donovan Mitchell not being clutch in the most critical moments. That James Harden narrative, just so happens the irony of James Harden being on that team, starts to rub off on Donovan Mitchell. Yeah, it's like a cheap gold chain. It starts to turn green.
8: Ooh,
9: that starts to happen with Donovan Mitchell a little bit if they can't find a way to close out Cade and the Pistons over the next two games.
6: Like the Saved by the Bell graduation ring. Anyway.
9: You disagree?
6: No, I agree, but I want to add one thing. So you gave this whole dramatic setup of all the stuff that's on the line. Let me just add one thing. And you'd advance the Eastern Conference Finals to play the team you grew up watching. Remember, his dad is an executive with the New York Mets on the player relations, community relations side. He's a New York-ish guy, New York, Connecticut guy. He was at LeBron's decision as a kid in Connecticut at the Boys and Girls Club. His entire career has been rumored to potentially go to the New York Knicks. The guy he was recruited by and played for, I think, for part of his college career was Rick Pitino. This guy has every New York connection known to man. And you finally get to the conference finals, and who are you staring down with? The team that everybody thought you were going to be on, the team that everybody thinks you're still going to be on, and now your job is to tell them, no, you want Brunson? Uh-uh, wrong guy, it's me.
8: This is revenge, not reunion.
6: Yeah, and one other thing. The reason I agree
9: and
6: in terms of...
9: they drafted Frank Ntilikina over this guy.
6: Well, the other thing in terms of the setup here in terms of most pressure, because it is now, I think, a given, despite what's happened the last few games, that James Harden is not a great postseason player. Despite the last few games, no one expects James Harden to carry them to a victory, so in a way, he has less pressure. What we do expect is, Donovan, you're going up against the number one seed tonight. You have the game at home, as CeCe mentioned.
9: It's a one seed that doesn't feel like a one seed, though.
6: It's yours. Go get it.
9: It's a one seed that they chose to face in the second round of the postseason based on how they handled the end of the regular season.
6: Go get it.
9: They chose this.
6: And I think he's going to. What's the DraftKings over-under on his points? Because I could blindly, right now, say I would take the over on Donovan's
9: points. So if it was 29.5.
6: Over.
9: Wow. What is it, Nuno?
10: I don't know. Here's you guys playing on the spot.
6: That was amazing.
10: Actually, I'm not that bad when it comes to this type of stuff.
7: Stalling.
10: 27, over 27.
9: Over 27?
6: Yeah, he's going to get... Ready? Here we go. Best bet. My best bet, which I don't have one.
8: Evan's best bet.
6: Which I don't have. Brought to you by no one, because I don't actually have it.
9: Okay.
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1: I went upstairs, and I heard the great PJ, and that Kessinger is a good play-by-play guy, ESPN.
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1: 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Nat Kessinger is a good play-by-play guy.
3: Well, let's break down nothing with that Kessinger, who's a good play-by-play guy. 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And joining us now, that was Christopher Mad Dog Russo from First Take the other day, is Mark Hester, sure, ESPN Radio play-by-play man, the voice of the NBA. Kesty, that's an honor. It's an honor for all of us when Doggy messes up your name. So congratulations on the Kessinger, which is you've now changed your name to Kessinger. Congratulations.
1: That Kessinger is a good play-by-play guy.
4: Kessinger. And for me, you know, having grown up listening to Mike and the Mad Dog growing up in upstate New York, that's pretty cool. It's an upgrade, though, because I remember, I think Doggy was in London during the NBA Finals and had a similar issue where he couldn't see the game on TV and was forced to listen to PJ and I on the radio, and I got a compliment, but there was no name at all. It was like, whoever that play-by-play guy was. So I don't know how I got the compliment as the hand came forward and you got the backhanded part of it, but thank you, Mr. Mad Dog.
3: There we go. All right, Kessinger. Kesty, let's talk about tonight. We just had a conversation about the idea that tonight should be, could be, and maybe will be the biggest game of Donovan Mitchell's career. Pistons, Cavs, you have it. Are you in on that concept that Donovan Mitchell could be playing in the biggest game of his career so far?
4: Yeah, 100%. And I don't want to even blow it up even larger, but it just feels like for the Cavaliers, as we know them right now, it feels like it too. Because, there's been this core of a team with Donovan Mitchell since he came here from Utah. You know, they've been building toward last year, 64 wins. They go out against Indiana. This year, a little bit disappointing, and then they break it up, and they send Darius Garland to Los Angeles and bring James Harden in. And it just feels, if it doesn't go in the right direction this series and in this postseason, who knows, what becomes of this team, and, you know, do they blow it up? So I do think for the franchise, it's big, and obviously for Donovan Mitchell, who, like James Harden, has participated in the postseason every year of their professional career, but Mitchell's never made it to the conference finals, and they don't want to go back to Detroit for a game seven. That was one of the outstanding wins in the history of this franchise, to be as far back as they were with as little time as they were, and to escape a loss on the road. So golden opportunity awaits in front of them in their home building where they're so tough to beat, and this year they haven't been beaten.
5: Kesty, earlier in the series, J.B. Bickerstaff complained about the officiating. Pistons fans have latched on to Jared Allen's trip of Ausar Thompson at the end of regulation in Game 5. I'm curious, from your perspective, whether or not you think Donovan Mitchell's comments about the officiating earlier in the postseason has impacted this series that we're watching.
4: Well, it's a tale as old as time, right? When things aren't going well early in a series, you get public, you point it out, you hope that, you know, maybe it forces things to be thought about in a different way, tighten things up, and, things kind of regress to the mean. So perhaps, yes. I know folks in Detroit are bitter over the way the game concluded, or at least the regulation concluded. I talked to PJ last night, and, you know, we were always taught a foul in the first minute is a foul in the last seconds as well. I was fine with how it was officiated at the end. You know, to me, games of such import, you know, decided, especially, you know, without, anyone having clear possession of the basketball. But I could have seen it go either way. And then let's decide it in 5 minutes in overtime. And clearly the Cavs were the better team there. But to answer your original question, yes, tale as old as time is, complaining about the officiating when it's not going your way and hoping that it comes back to the other end. And I don't know if that had anything to do with the very end of the game the other night. but certainly big consequences for Detroit. And now here we are, you know, with this series being 3-2 and them on the road.
2: Well, Kessie, the Knicks are waiting to find out who they're going to play, but their star, my words, not his, Jalen Brunson, made some headlines by saying that he's not a star and that he doesn't care how much he touches the ball. He said, one, I'm not a star. Two, I want to win. Obviously, Knicks fans love this guy. They love his mentality, but you've had a front row seat to so many of his games. Is this really what he's like within that team?
4: Oh, yeah, 100%. Yeah. You know, within the team that we don't get to see, you know, there's probably a lot more confidence. But yes, every time in a public setting, I could totally see him saying that when I heard those words come out of his mouth. He is the humble superstar who took the lesser, you know, money contract, you know, to make sure that the team could be built around him. That's 100% him. Tremendous guy from a tremendous family. And with a golden opportunity, you know, they're obviously they're waiting to see if OG is going to be healthy for the start of the conference finals. But, you know, just think if our game here tonight, you know, ends at whatever time it is, 9:30 Eastern time when that goes final. And if the Cavs get the win, I mean, you're talking about less than 2 days turnaround and a golden opportunity for a great start at home to have home court advantage and have a theoretically tired team coming in. So the Knicks are in a great position right now. And yes, their star, who doesn't want to be called the star, you know, they've got a tremendous leader and have had him since coming over from Dallas.
3: We're talking with Mark Castasciuri, ESPN Radio play-by-play voice. Of course, Kesty and PJ Carlissimo begin tonight, 6:30 p.m. Eastern, Pistons and Cavs. All of the NBA games presented by Gusto. And then after that, of course, we have Minnesota and San Antonio. Let's talk about that one. Is Wemby right now the best player in the NBA?
4: Oh, man, heaven. Yeah, if he's not, he's quickly gotten there. You know, we've talked about him throughout the season. I've been asked similar questions like that, and I always want to hesitate because it's in the moment and it feels like it's too soon and he's too young. But it's undeniable, first of all, on the court, what he means. You know, just watching guys attack the rim the first 2 years and maybe the first half of this year. And then, you know, once we got to All-Star break, you start noticing, like, guys don't want to go there anymore because it's not a good thing when Wemby's protecting the rim. And then his ability. And then that's not even to discuss, you know, how he prepares himself and having a chance here in this postseason to, you know, to watch how he goes about his day and prepares and the hour before the game. He puts so much into his craft and has such a belief in himself and has become such a leader at such a young age that it's almost undeniable that he's, you know, yay close to getting there. And we may have a series where he gets to go up against, you know, perhaps the two-time reigning MVP, you know, many expecting Shai Gilgeous-Alexander to win that award. And then you have Wemby and Shai on the same floor playing to get to an NBA final. So to me, it feels almost incomprehensible to say that he is, but man, is he quickly put himself in that position where who do you fear most when you're out there on the floor? And right now, Wembanyama is that guy.
5: Kesty, Wemby casts a big shadow, both literally and figuratively, and one of the guys that's caught up or gets lost in that shadow is Dylan Harper, the rookie, the second overall pick. Talk about how good he's been this postseason, and where does he fit when it comes to this outstanding rookie class that features Cooper Flagg and Con Knipple?
4: Yeah, he got lost in all the Flagg, Knipple kind of one and two, who's going to be the rookie of the year, and I'm not sure why. Maybe it was just the gravity of Wembanyama. You know, maybe the fact that San Antonio had played so well this year and, you know, Dylan comes off the bench and he gets lost. But, I mean, you want to talk about an amazing talent and an amazing young man. You know, we got a chance to talk to him a few times, including the other day. He is so bought into the culture down in San Antonio. And he's such a good player. I just don't think he got enough press, really. You know, the number two pick in the draft, you would think, you know, would have this huge bright light shined on him. But he's so smart. You don't have to tell him anything twice. And Mitch Johnson, I think I've asked him 8 different times in 8 different pregame interviews, a different angle about Dylan Harper. And it always comes back to from the first day we had him in training camp. You tell him one thing, he does it. He makes a mistake, he corrects it. He doesn't make that mistake again. He's like the perfect young basketball player who doesn't even realize he's a rookie. So it's kind of unfortunate that he doesn't get that spotlight, and maybe he'll get more now as San Antonio looks to move into the conference finals if they can get that last win. But he's been a tremendous, tremendous addition to a supporting cast that people are just learning about beyond Victor Wembanyama.
3: All right, let's finish where we started here with Mark Kestisher, doing the Cavs and the Pistons tonight, of course, with PJ Carlesimo here on ESPN Radio, 6:30 p.m. Eastern. No one loves travel schedules and scenarios more than Christopher Mad Dog Russo. What is your travel scheduled scenario? Because you have to, your next game is determined by what happens tonight, correct?
4: That's correct. I'm certainly sitting on a 6 a.m. flight out of Cleveland. To where? I don't know. I like to, you know, pick an airline, pick a hub, and then I'll kind of figure it out from there. So basically, DJ and I, maybe Mike Fratello and someone else will be at a nice local restaurant in Cleveland after our game watching the Minnesota-San Antonio game, because there is a scenario, in fact, the scenario. If Minnesota wins, we go to San Antonio. If the Spurs win, I think I get to Oklahoma City at some point. I know I'm not involved in a potential Game 7 in Detroit. George Sedano is. So I'm really down to just one or two scenarios right now. Kesty. But it will be over a nice glass of red wine and short sleep, I can tell you that.
3: Kesty, you're the best. We always appreciate
1: that
3: the time.
1: That Kessinger's a good play-by-play
3: guy. Kessinger, you know what? That Kessinger's a good play-by-play guy and a good guest. We appreciate it, Kesty. Thanks so much for the time.
4: All right, we'll talk to you guys soon.
3: Mark Kestisher, voice of the NBA here on ESPN Radio. Can he or can't he? 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Coming up next, we're on Sportsmanlike, presented by Progressive Insurance.
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6: 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Game 6 for the Bulls. 10 seconds. And with it, of course, the championship. Jordan, 20-footer, head of the key. Good! 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
2: 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It's not that.
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4: 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Kenny or can't he? I'll kick it off, Smalls. Can Cade Cunningham be the best player in a must-win road game tonight for the Pistons? 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
2: He can, and he's going to have to be if the Pistons have any illusions of extending this series and getting it back to Detroit. Listen, Cade Cunningham dropped 39 points in Game 5, a phenomenal performance. But when it came to clutch time, the Cleveland Cavaliers defense was able to put the clamps on him, and the others could not find a way to generate offense. So if the Pistons are going to extend this series beyond tonight, Cade Cunningham is going to have to be the best player on the floor. He absolutely has the ability to be able to do it. It's just a matter of him going out there and the team overall being able to execute, get him opportunities to score the basketball early and often.
5: Next one, Kenny or can't he? Can the Pistons beat the Cavs on the road and force a Game 7? Detroit +3.5.
2: I don't think they can. And the reason why is for a lot of what I just said. When you look at what Kenny Atkinson's game plan was against Cade Cunningham, allow him to get his early on in the game. But when it comes to the critical moments, end of the fourth quarter, on into overtime, trap him, blitz him, get the ball out of his hands. And we saw that Cade Cunningham wasn't able to be effective down the stretch in scoring the basketball or facilitating the greatness of others. Cade Cunningham only one made field goal in the last 11 and a half minutes of that game, including overtime. That is critical in terms of showing the impact of the Cavs game plan. We'll let Cade get his early on so the others don't get involved and don't get into a rhythm. And when the game is in the balance, shut down Cade with traps and force the others who haven't really been involved in the flow offensively to make shots.
4: Kenny or can't he? Brought to you by Granger. Can the Wolves win at home and force a Game 7? Minnesota is favored by 5.5 in a closeout game for San Antonio on the road tonight.
2: Yeah, I'm going to say they can. I'm never going to doubt Anthony Edwards. He's special. In my book, he's a top 5 player in the world. And I got to believe that if there's anybody that's capable of coming up with some magic, it's him.
5: Yep.
2: And now, here's the other thing. The others for Minnesota are going to have to find a way to be contributors. Io, where you at? I mean, ever since that 40-point game, you know, we need more from you as a scorer. You're going to have to come through. Jaden McDaniels, you're going to have to come through and play big minutes. And Rudy Gobert, we're going to need for you to do more as well. So I do think that the Wolves can extend the series. But it's going to have to take a great effort from Ant-Man, along with the others, playing at a really high level.
5: Let's pivot to the NFL, and I think Nuno may have laughed a little, chuckled a little when he wrote this one. Canty or Canty, can the Eagles be good enough to keep Canty from putting Nick Sirianni on the hot seat?
2: No, they can't.
4: I think you put him on the hot seat the day they won the Super Bowl.
2: They can't.
4: It's like, oh, you won the Super Bowl? Why didn't you win two? Well, there was only one to win.
2: I can't. I don't know what to say. I'm skeptical of what the Philadelphia Eagles are going to be. New offensive coordinator. They're going to have a new offensive line coach. Jeff Stoutland is out of there. And they're not going to have A.J. Brown. I can't go there with the Philadelphia Eagles right now. And that's why circling Nick Sirianni in pencil in terms of one of those coaches that we have to keep an eye on as we get to December on hot seat alert.
4: Canty or Canty, brought to you by a Granger. Let's get to the next one. Can Jaden Daniels be the best quarterback in the NFC at the end of the season?
2: Yes. He has the talent. He has the ability. It's just a matter of if he can stay healthy and can the Washington Commanders win enough games to make sure that he's playing meaningful football down the stretch. I'm a Jaden Daniels believer.
5: You have been from the beginning.
2: I think he's a really, really special talent. I believe in his not only his athleticism and his arm talent, but his ability to be able to process information. It's now about the Washington Commanders making sure that they do everything to protect him. That means more versatility in the scheme. They got a new offensive coordinator in David Blau. We'll see how that works out. I absolutely think Jaden Daniels should be under center more. Rely on that running game with Bill and with Rashad White, who they signed from the Tampa Bay Buccaneers. I just think that there's a lot to like in terms of Jaden Daniels' overall game if the Washington Commanders can keep him healthy, both with play calling and personnel.
5: Next one. Canty or Canty, can you listen to all of Drake's new albums this weekend? There's three of them, 43 songs.
2: I ain't got that much time in a day. I got podcasts. I got playoff basketball. I got a 4-month-old. I ain't got that much time in a day. I'll listen to some of it. We'll listen to some of it. We've heard some of it with the rejoins and the music on this show today.
5: Yeah.
2: I'll listen to some of it, but I'm not going to get through all of it.
5: Are you the type where you put on the album and you listen to it in its entirety, or if you get a sample of the first 30 seconds and you're not feeling it, you skip?
2: I'm the latter. If I listen to a song and 15, 20 seconds in, I don't like it, skip to the next one.
5: Same.
2: Especially if it's 43 songs.
5: If you don't get me at the outset.
2: Especially if it's 40, I'm like, I'm skeptical going in. It's 43 songs. You're not Beyonce. You're not Prince. Like, you're just not. So I'm not going to, you don't get the benefit of the doubt and make me listen to it. Let me listen to this song a couple of times and see if it grows on me. There will be none of that with Drake's album this weekend.
4: Canty or Canty, brought to you by Granger. I have one or two add-ons here, if I may.
2: What we got?
4: Can John Tortorella, Vegas Knights, be the best example of an interim coach bump maybe ever? The Vegas Knights make a coaching change at the end of the season on March 29th.
5: Wow.
4: And let me do the full setup here, Smallsy. Tortorella goes 15-4-1. They advanced last night to the conference finals. They're going to go up against the Avalanche, who are an Avalanche. They don't lose. 8-1 in the postseason, and they won the President's Cup this year. But if Tortorella wins it all, and the Golden Knights win it all, and he's an interim coach, in essence, is that the best interim coach bump ever?
2: I can't say it is. I mean, and the reason why, and there's a human element to my nomination, Bruce Arians, when he took over for Chuck Pagano with the Indianapolis Colts with
4: a
2: rookie quarterback and Andrew Luck making the playoffs, Bruce Arians going 9-3 in the 12 games that he coached, that's probably the best interim coach bump ever, considering the circumstances.
5: So I hear you both, and I raise you one Craig Berube.

0: let him do it. The first one, Nuno, you gave. We got to go back all the way to 1989.
1: Steve Fisher, which ironically on a BS call against PJ. Carlissimo.
2: PJ, my guy.
0: Well, he was the coach of Seton Hall for that 1989 championship team, Ramil Robinson and company. Bill Frieder was the coach at Michigan. He's like, I'm good before the tournament. Goes to Arizona State. Steve Fisher's the interim coach. They won it all.
2: Yeah, but again, Craig Berube took over a team that was in dead last place. They had to make a goalie change.
3: He quit.
0: Wait a minute. No. Smalls, the guy quit. Frieder's like, I don't want to be here.
2: Right, but we're talking about a team that was already in a position to be in the tournament. We're talking about taking over a team that's already a playoff team. Craig Berube brought them back from the dead and made a goalie change and put in Jordan Binnington, who we didn't even know about. Mm-hmm. It's the greatest interim head coach bump in the history of sports.
3: Interim head coach bump. Whatever interim head coach takes over for Lane Kiffin when he decides to leave LSU.
0: Wait a second. You are preemptively awarding that the John Tortorella Award for interim coach bump goes to LSU's interim coach when Lane gets bounced.
3: Lane Kiffin's going to the NFL.
2: Where is he going?
3: I don't know. Somewhere. He's going to leave.
0: Wow.
3: Interim coach.
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7: Kirill Kaprizov, on his day, is able to go toe-to-toe with him. 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And if it's a primary assist to Zuccarello, that's fine. 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
8: For Bradshaw and Bryant, Michael Bryant. Michael, what's up?
9: Dealing with another case where a person gave a statement to the adjuster because they thought the person was really friendly.
8: Is that a good idea?
9: Well, the problem is they know the law when they call you up. And while you're trying to be fair and you're trying to get help, the reality is there are questions you get asked that the way you answer them make a big difference. And people put themselves in trouble. And when they aren't in trouble, they didn't do anything wrong, but suddenly the adjuster's got a statement that can blow up their case completely.
8: What has caused people to be so untrustworthy, I guess is the best way I could put it? They take advantage.
9: Well, insurance companies have hired adjusters whose job it is to deal with unrepresented people. So they're supposed to kind of lure them in, call them every day, see how they're doing, and people are like, oh, I'm doing pretty good. Where the reality is they've kind of adjusted to their problem that they've got going on. So it's not that they're completely better, but the way they say it gets to be a problem. And that's why having somebody who can explain your rights, represent you, make sure that you understand the law before you give a statement can make a big difference in your case.
8: Michael Bryant, Bradshaw and Bryant.
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1: Of the night.
3: All right, my best bet is brought to you by PayPal, the official peer-to-peer payment sponsor of the NFL. And for my best bet, I'm actually going with Evan Cohen's pick.
4: Ooh.
3: No player in Game 6 has more pressure on him than Donovan Mitchell from the Cleveland Cavaliers. And so we are going with Donovan Mitchell over 27.5 points tonight in a potential closeout game on his home court to get to a round that he's never been in the postseason, which is the conference finals. So Donovan Mitchell, over 27.5 points. It's $100 to make $97. That is the play of the day.
5: He survived a terrible, terrible moment in our history.
1: The most unsportsmanlike moment of the day.
6: That was terrible.
7: Was not a great look.
8: Safe to say that's a Canty can't lose because you've been on a heater recently.
3: Yeah.
8: And if the bet doesn't hit, you can blame Evan Cohen.
3: Exactly. I was 3 for 3 this week.
8: Yeah.
9: A heater that Nuno is taking credit for, by the way.
3: Yes, he is. Motivated me because he said the best bet was so much better when I was in Japan.
8: Yeah, he did say that.
3: Yeah.
10: All right.
3: Not a good guy.
10: Speaking of CC, I think he can relate
3: great
10: to this.
3: Great producer, not a good guy.
11: It's a beautiful time.
3: So I can't wait till after this weekend I can put Brunson back on the desk.
8: Be right here on the set with us.
3: The Brunson burner, right there.
8: Here we go.
11: Check the scoreboard, homie.
10: All right. Canty can relate to what's happening next here. The Reds, they had an 8-game losing streak.
8: Yikes.
10: They won a couple, then they lost one, now they won one. Haven't been great, but they got out of a little jam last night. Why did they do that? Here's Terry Francona, a.k.a. Tito, a.k.a. Tito Speedo. Here's Francona.
12: We had good vibes going in today. And that broke out the Tito Speedo. And kind of had a good feeling going in.
13: That freaking us.
12: That was the whole game. Poor guy.
14: When did you break up the Tito Speedo?
12: I tried it this spring and almost suffocated.
10: Tito Speedo. It's a Speedo with Terry Francona's pictures on it, and Mike Napoli, who's a base coach for them, was wearing it, and I guess it's something he did when he was a player as a slump buster. Now, why does that have anything to do with Canty? No, not because of losing streaks. He always played on winning teams because he used to wear a Speedo growing up swimming. Not by choice.
3: When I was a little child.
10: Oh, not now?
3: No, not
10: the
3: now.
10: The Tito Speedo?
3: Not ever. No, no, not now.
10: Will you do that to your son? Will you?
3: No, I will not do that to Odile. He will not wear a Speedo.
8: He appreciates that.
3: Yeah, exactly. I'm not going to torture him like my mother decided to torture me. No.
10: The Tito
3: Speedo. He's not going to learn how to swim in a Speedo. No.
8: I imagine you now, like you go to a European beach vacation and they're like, no, this is what you need to wear. What would you do?
3: I'm not wearing it.
8: You're refusing.
3: I'm refusing. I'm not doing it.
8: Would you do it?
10: Me? I won't even take my shirt off in my own pool. I mean, give me a break. No way. The Tito Speedo.
9: My own pool. Wow.
8: There is someone on the show. Nuno. I bet Nuno would lean into a European summer
10: vacation.
8: The
10: Nuno Speedo?
8: Nuno, would you wear a Speedo?
11: No, we're not there yet with the body.
10: Wait, hold on.
3: He said not there yet.
10: Yes.
8: Euro summer vibes.
10: Meaning there can be a point where you get to a place where it's the Nuno Speedo?
11: Yeah, but it has to be in Europe. You can't do it in like...
10: I'll tell you what, Nuno.
8: He's running a beautiful beach day.
3: If Kylian Mbappe invites us to the yacht that he's on somewhere in the Mediterranean, I might consider putting the Speedo on.
10: Now, just to be clear, Francona, the whole bit is them wearing the Speedo with Francona's picture. So it would actually be CeCe and I, in theory, wearing the Speedo with only little Nuno's on the Speedo.
11: Every woman wants me.
10: Yeah, exactly. So there you go.
8: Love that.
10: Yesterday, PGA Championship. So what have we talked about with the PGA? We talked about Scheffler's long putt. We talked about our guy Jason Day is at 1 under.
3: Pat Costello being there.
10: Pat Costello is there. 7 guys were atop the lead after day 1, -3. But one guy showed up late. Garrett Higo? I apologize if I didn't say his name right. But yeah, he showed up late to the PGA. Let's take a listen to what he had to say about this.
15: You know you're late today. That's a few shots. Good luck for you.
16: It's kind of, I was there on time, but the rule is if you're 1 second late, you're late. So if you think about it, I was there on time, if you know what I mean.
10: Interestingly enough, Giannis actually gave him the tee time as to, and Miles Turner is the one that reported his tardiness. That is fascinating. Showing up late to that?
3: But then trying to defend it and saying that he was on time when he wasn't.
8: If you're 1 second late, you're late, but I was on time. No, you're 1 second late, you're late.
10: Yeah, that's a good point.
9: Coughlin would hate this guy.
8: Oh.
3: Got to be there 5 minutes. 5 minutes ahead of the meeting schedule time is on time.
8: What do you think Coach Coughlin's fine would be? Not only because he was late, even if it's 1 second, so he's not 5 minutes early, he's already late, then he's 1 second late, double late, then he defends his lateness the presser.
3: Well, yeah, I mean, Coach Coughlin said if you showed up 5 minutes late, which would actually be the time of the meeting, then it would count as a missed meeting, and that was $20,000.
10: What is he talking about? He was on time if he was late. What kind of logic is that?
3: I don't know.
10: I was on time, but I was late.
8: You know what it is?
10: Which one are
8: it's
10: you?
8: It's the logic of a chronically late person.
10: Jeez.
11: No, it's like I was there, but I really wasn't there. Like, I scanned my badge at this time, but I wasn't ready to work at this time.
10: That's why you got to scan your badge every day. You guys always make fun of me on that. You got to scan the badge to claim you're on time for the PGA Championship when you're teeing off.
8: But once you're in the building, you don't have to scan it all the
11: time. Here, it's kind of like you guys. When coming back from segments, like, you're on time because the camera's not on you, but are you really on time when Cam or Pat hits the rejoin and you're not there?
9: It's an excellent analogy.
10: No, let's move on to the next one. The Raiders had their schedule released. If you want more on all this, the fun schedule release videos and tweets and everything like that, after 6:30 a.m. Eastern time, we broke down the best, smallest gave our power rankings of the best schedule release videos yesterday. But let's talk about the Raiders because they put out the wallpaper on Twitter of Kirk Cousins and Fernando Mendoza as stepbrothers. And somebody on this show may have made the ridiculous point today that they think that this will actually indicate a great relationship between them and that Kirk Cousins can be the opening day starter and Mendoza can come off the bench because they did a stepbrothers video. I don't know what that somebody Evan's name is. And then someone else, Michelle, said, so you think because they're good at acting that they can't still act? Oh, okay, different. But that's a good one. They were good. You know, one other one that you left off, Smalls?
8: The Falcons.
10: No, I think you left this off.
8: Falcons were very good.
10: This is SportsCenter. How about Trevor Lawrence?
8: Yeah.
10: Jaguars. Haircut. Do we believe this?
8: No.
3: No.
10: Okay.
8: Which is why I didn't make the list.
10: Well, now do you believe it? Because I'm about to show you something else. From practice, I believe today they put out a video or a picture.
8: So it is real.
10: He
8: in an AI
10: cut
8: world,
10: his hair.
8: We can never tell.
10: I think he cut his hair.
8: Okay, if he really did cut it for the schedule release video, it's pretty good.
3: I mean, it's kind of like Samson, though, from the Bible. If he cuts his hair, does he lose his power? How does that work? We've never seen Trevor Lawrence without the locks.
9: Or is it the other way?
8: Your hair contains memories, you know. That's why so many people, when they go through a breakup, change their hair.
3: Yeah.
8: But I don't know.
3: Very ominous.
8: But last year, he played the best of his whole career.
3: But then he cut his hair.
8: That's what I'm saying.
3: Yeah.
10: So we do believe he cut his hair now because of the second picture that's now been floating around.
8: And by the way,
10: this is from the Jaguars. They put out the second picture.
8: I need further proof.
10: Well, he can only walk in here. That's the only way you can.
8: No, I need another photo.
10: How many photos do you need?
8: I need one without a hat on, F.
10: Well, you can see that he doesn't have long hair.
8: He can have have it tucked up in the back. I don't know.
10: We're on to Monday. 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

0: to all who celebrate, all who observe David Dennis Jr. Your head is just, it will not stop just bobbing to the music. 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He's David Dennis Jr. I am Randy Scott. 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Drake dropping the new album last night, although David says it's, I don't know, three albums? 43 songs. 43 songs.
1: Well, you know, hey, you can't contain greatness, you know? Can't contain greatness. And we don't follow the rules of just one album or two. You get three in one night. There you go.
2: You've always been a Drake guy, famously.
1: Always, always, from the very beginning. Always from the very beginning. Never wavered, never doubted, never left. All you guys jump ship. But it's OVO. Nothing's bigger than the owl.
0: Who? Okay, yeah, let's get to the Johnny Manziel. I'm going to fire up the Johnny Manziel tweet while you tell me your favorite track on the Drake list that popped up. I don't even know what to call it because I know it's an album, but it's really three. It's really three albums, and you said there may be a little strategy with that.
1: Yeah, well, you know, sometimes, I don't know Drake's situation, but sometimes when people do things like this, they are doing it in an attempt to get out of some sort of deal. Like you get your albums out. I've you know, committed all the things that I've done, need to do for the week or for the year, my contract, and I'm done. I'm out of there.
0: You know? Okay. Okay. So it's Maid of Honor is out. Iceman is out.
1: Yeah.
0: What's the third? And you know how I'm seeing this? Johnny Manziel's Twitter feed. Habibity.
1: Yeah. Yeah.
0: Is that what it is? Okay. That's one. Okay. So Manziel. Manziel live. Manziel went on like a total Stan tweeting spree.
1: Yeah. Yeah. I mean, you got to remember, Johnny Manziel shouted out in Drake songs 10 years ago.
0: That's
1: right?
0: True. Yes. Yes.
1: About age, not great, but Drake believed in Johnny Manziel. Drake and Skip Bayless believed in him. And so, you know, they thought he was going to make it.
2: Johnny Manziel.
1: Draft day, Johnny Manziel. Boom.
0: Yeah, that's it. Okay, so, all right, starting, I mean, this was 11 hours. He was on it. So this dropped at midnight.
1: Midnight, yeah.
0: And somehow Manziel got it early because he tweeted 11 hours ago.
1: Mm-hmm.
0: Well,
1: they were doing a Drake live stream last night.
0: Is that what it was?
1: 10. So they were live streaming the whole album.
0: Okay, so he goes, this the part y'all been waiting for. And then freezing emoji, owl emoji, ice emoji, and then And then the next one, I mean, these are all 11 hours ago, so I don't know exactly the time, but the next one is too hard for the bleeping radio and an owl. And then no bleeping way he put that on the album, crying laughing emoji. What a ripper for the gang. Two owls.
1: Yeah, buddy.
0: And then just waiting to hear WNBA. This is a separate tweet. Just waiting to hear WNBA. Owl, ice. And then 10 hours. So maybe the live stream is over. And he goes, not one, not two, all caps, three albums on your head top.
1: On your head top.
0: Nothing bigger than the bleeping owl. Thank you, my brother, for letting me be a part of this masterpiece. And then ice and the owl. I have heard exactly 0 minutes of this.
1: Okay.
0: Of this album. I don't know how people have the time to digest an entire album that dropped 10 hours ago. I don't have time to do that.
1: I ran it at the gym this morning.
0: Okay.
1: Ran Iceman at the gym this morning.
0: Okay.
1: What'd ran the other solid Drake. And I would say one of the great rap lyrics of our time came when Drake says, back when they asking about where Davidson was at, now everybody got a blue 30 on their back. Jay-Z ever said something like that? No. Biggie? No. Kendrick Lamar? Nay. I think Drake has reached a level of lyricism that unparalleled.
0: Okay, well, Drake.
1: Because it's Davidson College. You got to break down the lyrics.
0: No, go ahead.
1: Davidson College, right? And then there was a player there, Wardell Stephen Curry, who wears number 30, and then he became popular. But see, the double entendre, Davidson off of exit 30 on Highway 77. People don't peep that. They don't peep that. Got to check the math. Got to peep the hieroglyphics. You know what I'm saying?
0: Okay. Hey, can you explain? Man, I know we have stuff to get to. I know we do, but we did not have an NBA playoff game last night. We did have the NFL schedule release, and we're going to get.
1: Adam Silver said,
0: "We're going to get to
1: basketball.
0: That.
1: Is Iceman night?"
0: Okay, I do.
1: No
0: okay.
1: Hoops.
0: Well, so man, I have so many questions. Why did he diss LeBron?
1: So LeBron was at he was like the Kendrick stuff. He was at the Kendrick Lamar concert in L.A. He was rapping along to Not Like Us. He was, you know, he was part of the Kendrick stuff.
0: Mm-hmm.
1: And so Drake, I don't think like that, got so angry. And Randy, I'm sure you could tell me if you've ever done this before. He got so angry, Drake did, that he covered up his LeBron James tattoo. Covered it up.
0: He had a Bron tattoo. I have an owl tattoo.
1: You have a what?
0: I have an owl tattoo. My first tattoo was an owl tattoo. It was not the Ovo owl, to be clear.
1: Did you recover it up with Kendrick Lamar later?
0: No. I'm going to hang on to it. It was not for Drake, but there have been people who have asked me that, and I probably should have thought that through, I guess. But then I tell a sad story. Because that's the thing. You never ask about someone's tattoos unless it's very clearly a logo of like a team or whatever, because there's always a sad story behind it. They're like
1: a lot of times
0: trying to remember people. But yeah, he goes, I shouldn't have been. So this is Drake on a track called 1 a.m. in Albany that's dedicated to Kendrick. He's like, I shouldn't even be shocked to see you in that arena because you always made your career off of switching teams up.
1: See. In the arena, because they had the Kendrick Lamar show was at the Kia Forum, I think, in L.A.
0: Okay.
1: That's right.
0: Okay.
1: And LeBron was in the crowd. He was rapping along in the midst of the feud. Drake felt backstabbed and, get it, LeBron switches teams.
0: LeBron, right?
1: So Drake, boom, you switch teams. Got you.
0: I don't know that Drake should be pointing out other people switching teams, though, because isn't his closet just like... Whatever team invites him to run the layup line at Midnight Madness?
1: Yeah, pretty much, yes. But he covered up the LeBron tattoo, I believe, with an SGA tattoo.
0: Okay.
1: So there's that. So SGA won't switch up on him.
0: I will say, the addressing Kendrick Lamar and being like, to be the number one, you got to lead the way, and to hold something over my head forever, you're still a couple feet away. Like, he rhymed way with way.
1: Yeah.
0: He's thinking outside the bun on this.
1: Yeah, well, I think because Kendrick Lamar is short, right? So he says something about Muggsy Bogues dunking. He's got short jokes for Kendrick Lamar, which I don't think quite land as well as...
0: I think we celebrate short kings now.
1: Yeah. I'm not sure the short things are working out well. But he also says something about don't ask about 23andMe.
0: I saw that. I did see that.
1: That's LeBron again. There you go.
0: I'm not going to dive into that. All right. Well, there's the Drake album. It's entertaining, but that was not the biggest drop last night. No matter where you are, you can always listen to ESPN Radio on the ESPN app or Sirius XM Channel 80.
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0: 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The big drop last night, the full 2026 NFL schedule unveiled. We had a couple of inklings. We knew what the first Monday night game was going to be. We knew that the Seahawks were going to host, as all Super Bowl champions do, the Thursday night game. Now we know the Super Bowl rematch. They're going to host the New England Patriots. That's on Wednesday, September 9th, out there in Seattle. It's only the third time in NFL history that the previous season Super Bowl teams are going to lock horns in week one of the next season. There are some other key highlights just up and down the slate. You know, Highmark Stadium, the new one for Buffalo. Shout out Christine Lisi. Shout out Bills Mafia. They have some tremendous matchups. The Chiefs come a-calling, the Ravens in week eight. There are other notable ones. There's some revenge games up and down the slate, but I'm not going to ask. Just as I think it's too much to ask somebody to digest an entire Drake album that dropped at midnight, the NFL schedule goes at about in the 8 p.m. hour last night Eastern time. So I'm not going to ask you for, you know, to break it down league-wide, but David, was there a game or two or just a couple of trends or two that jumped out to you?
1: One thing that popped out just from my own personal whatever is Saints Falcons. They're running it back 20 years post the big the return to the Superdome, which is other than the actual Super Bowl win, the biggest moment in Saints history. Return to Super Bowl, play the Falcons, and the Falcons are coming back. Saints are doing it 20 years post returning after Katrina. So that's a big one. Also, this Chiefs thing. This Chiefs schedule is very interesting. I don't know if you peeped how the Chiefs schedule is going, but they have Denver, Indy, Miami, and Vegas first 4 weeks, and then a bye. I think they could probably be 4-1, 3-2 without having Patrick Mahomes start the season.
0: So we're going to get into that. There's an entire Chiefs conversation to be had about it, because like did the league help the Chiefs with that slate that you mentioned? And you know, on the insiders on the NFL Network, it was Andy Reid, the Chiefs head coach, who was asked, you know, about his quarterback's recovery timeline, because it certainly does factor into the schedule.
5: Yeah, I'll take a peek at the first game, obviously, and see who we're playing and where and when we're playing. And then go down the list there, kind of see where the bye week is, see what night games you have, and then see if you have any holiday games from there. So it's and then you look at times of when you're playing and kind of glance through it. But I don't make too much of it. You got to play all these teams somewhere, sometime, and so I'm pretty easy that way. Let's go.
0: There's something to be said that maybe the Chiefs caught a break, and then because the Chiefs always seem to catch a break, certainly, you know, there are people who have their officiating views for what the Chiefs get week in and week out with Patrick Mahomes. But then there's a slate. I mean, I'm not saying, you know, trust me, I'll wear my tinfoil hat for some of these controversies here, or these conspiracy theories, but there's a slate for the Chiefs late in the season, weeks 12 through 17, that's brutal. Mm-hmm. They go to Buffalo, to the Rams, to the Bengals, and then they're home for the AFC champion Patriots and the 49ers, and then another trip to LA to take on the Chargers. So Mahomes better be healthy when he comes back, whenever that timetable is, because it really does ramp up a notch. I always love the revenge games as well. I love, you know, Jaylen Waddle gets to go against his former team, Dolphins and the Broncos. He goes out and plays them as a member of the Broncos. Malik Willis will go and play his old team, the Packers. DJ Moore goes against the Bears. That's one of, you know, now he's with the Bills. Kind of had to remind myself of that, but that's one of his former teams. Michael Pittman Jr., who was with the Colts, now he's with the Steelers. Now he faces the Colts. That's October 11th. And Trey Hendrickson has two shots at his former team, the Bengals, now a member of the Ravens. And then there's just along the same lines, and honestly, there are other revenge notes. David, did you see anything revenge-wise that stood out to you?
1: So a lot of those were the ones. The one that stood out to me, I mean, we didn't need a schedule release for that, was that Trey Henderson's coming back to the Bengals. Like, that to me is one that's truly, we're going to see, that's truly interesting, is that him returning there and making the Bengals regret kind of goofing around with his contract.
2: When these players look at the schedule, right, and they see when the bye week is, maybe they see the holiday schedule, do you think they immediately plan their trips? Like, how quick do NFL players immediately plan where they're going to go for vacation? Is that like same day? Do they wait a couple weeks, check with, you know, the wife or the girlfriend and see what's going on? Like, do you think that's an immediate thing?
0: I think it is. I think it's pretty dang quick. I think the problem you run into is later in the year when the games can be flexed. Mm-hmm. I think, you know what I mean? Maybe a rookie or a second-year, third-year player might, hey, yeah, baby, yeah, let's go, let's book Puerto Rico, let's book whatever, let's book the Bahamas, and then, you know, sorry, Puerto Rico's top of mind. If you guys heard that song,
2: we're going to have to bring it in.
0: That song is top of mind. But, you know what I mean, they book it, and then it's like, oh, man, we messed around. We're like 8-4 late in the season, and our game gets flexed, and now, baby, we can't leave Sunday at 2 in the afternoon. We got to leave Monday because we're playing a night game.
1: I would venture to guess that the Browns had already made Christmas plans. I'm just going to throw that out there.
0: Like, there's some realistic ones.
1: I think that the Browns, I think the Saints are probably fair game to go ahead and do what they want to do on Christmas Day. you know, they're probably like, you know, hey, we're going to enjoy our days. Because the Christmas slate, is, we know what that is.
0: I want to get to Dan Orlovsky. He had some analytical thoughts on this. Obviously, like I said, we knew some of the bigger matchups out of the gate, but now that he's had a chance to digest it, this was on the NFL schedule release show. He has an idea of who has the easiest offensive schedule in the league.
7: This might be the easiest schedule in football. Okay, wow. Get into it. From an offensive perspective, starting week one, Eagles offense, starting week one, tell me when they run into an elite defense. I'll tell you when it is. It's week 15. It's Seattle. You're going to see a good defense. I think the Rams are going to have a good defense. I like the Giants defense.
8: It's going to be a lot better.
7: Good. But I'm talking an elite defense. From an offensive perspective, and Philadelphia is going to have a very good offensive line with Sean Manning. This is the easiest that I've seen so far. This is the easiest schedule when it comes to an offense going against defenses that I've seen so far. They don't see an elite unit till week 15.
0: That's fair. It's a kind of I don't know, an indictment of his own, of their own division there in the NFC East. There's another scheduling quirk that jumped out to me. The Jets don't have a game later than 1 p.m. Eastern until week 11 when they take on the Chargers out in Los Angeles. Otherwise, it's 1 o'clock games for most, if not all, of their set. There's another 4 o'clock game against the Cardinals. There are no night games for the Jets. None.
2: If you're a Jets fan, though, you got to love that, don't you?
1: Yeah, get it out the way.
2: 1 p.m. games are great. I love them.
0: I think so, but I mean, isn't there a party that's like, oh, man, I can go to the bar tonight. I can watch the game. Our guys are on, that group environment. Damian Woody loved it. We talked about it on SportsCenter with him. He was like, no, but this is, if I'm a player. Well, actually, you know what we did? We asked him, hey, what's your favorite schedule? If you are a player, what schedule jumps out to you as your favorite? He goes, Jets. He goes, and we threw it up. He goes, 1 o'clock games, creature habit. We're just like you. We want to go home and watch the games and eat food, and this lets you do it.
1: Yeah, some tells me that fans of the Jets will still find a way to make it to the bar on a Sunday night after the Jets played. So
0: that might be fair. That's a very good point. We got much more on this. Troy Aikman has thoughts on the Broncos and Chiefs as the first Monday night game of the season. We'll take your calls as well. 888-729-3776. That is 888-SAY-ESPN. How does your favorite team make out schedule-wise? And if you could go to one game this season in the NFL, now that the slate is out, which one would that be? 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Is too much of a good thing too much? 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We'll break that down after I tell you about PayPal. 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That is P, the number 2, P sweeps. 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

0: Is this that death metal band from yesterday when we were asking for everybody's superstition? It's not that progressive metal?
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0: Not Dream Theater, okay.
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0: STP.
2: Bubba's favorite band, right, Bubba?
1: Correct.
0: I should have let it play out a little bit. Shout out Scott Wild.
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0: 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No watch ESPN today. We are giving way to the PGA Championship. Where, I mean, that one dude, that Higo is his last name.
2: Garrick
0: Higo, South African, and he was late to his own tee time. So he had a two-stroke penalty out of the gate. And if he hadn't had that, he would be tied for the lead coming into the second round. So,
2: Randy, you've ever been late for a tee time?
0: Yes. Oh, dude, I'm late all the time for a tee time. And the starters, including at Tunxus National, they will, the one right down the road, it's their Super Bowl. Every day is a golf starter Super Bowl. So they'll make it seem like you're late to deliver the nuclear codes to the president. ESPN Radio is presented by Progressive Insurance. 888-SAY-ESPN is the number. Let's get out to Brad in New Jersey. Brad wants to weigh in on the NFL schedule release, and he has a theory. Go ahead, Brad.
3: Hey, guys. How are you? Good morning. Thanks for taking my call. I listen to you guys all the time. Just real quick, like on the bar thing, with the Jets having all 1 o'clock games, I am not a Jets fan. I'm a huge Eagles fan. But actually for the bar business, it's way better to have the 1 o'clock games. The night games, people just don't go out as much anymore. They'd rather sit at home and stay at home and relax and do the thing. They got work the next day. But the 1 o'clock games, they pack the bars, especially, you know, if your team's good. Not the Jets so much, maybe, but just giving you a little thing on the 1 o'clock games are actually better for us, so. Once again, man, you guys are awesome, and I appreciate everything you guys say on the radio, and thanks for taking my call, guys.
0: Appreciate that, Brad. So the 1 p.m. game, I would have thought the night crew would be a little bit better, but maybe the 1 o'clock makes better food choices.
4: Yeah, and you get to have the rest of your day. You go at 1, have a little food, have the rest of the day. Sunday, like, you know, you're a dad. Sunday nights are like basically Monday morning plus, right?
0: And I think
4: so you just got to kind of like Monday morning plus. Yeah, you just got to kind of like already be preparing on Sunday night. You got work to do.
2: With the advent of sports betting and fantasy too, like all the other games are on as well, you know? So it's just like you can lock in on that and get some drinks with your buddies. Yeah, you know?
0: I think, okay, like bartenders make the majority of their money, or actually, like, I guess, like wait staff servers on food, right? So, like, that's what's really going to bump it up. Is that fair? I don't know. I think people are less likely to pay 20% on a bar tab than they are on a food tab. I think people draw that distinction sometimes. I don't know. Hey, Brad, is that fair? Do people are they a little bit more likely to tip what they should tip when there's food involved?
3: Yeah, I mean, for the most part, I mean, we like to get what we call the check averages up, you know, so the food helps.
0: Yeah.
3: You know, if somebody's just having a few beers, you know, if they get a meal in there, now you got a higher check average. Yeah, your tip definitely goes up on that.
0: All right, that checks out.
4: Yeah.
3: It works out.
0: All right, Brad, we appreciate it, buddy. Thanks for listening. You want to get to Donovan? You want to get to Donovan in Virginia? Donovan's from the great state, the Commonwealth of, is for lovers, Virginia. Donovan, you're on ESPN Radio. What's up, dude?
5: Hey, what's going on, man? Hey, shout out VA, man. Hey, me being a Raiders fan, I love this schedule, man. You know what I'm saying? It's tough. We're going to have to prove ourselves. I'm going to try to go to the 49ers game, you know, battle with the Bay.
0: Yeah.
5: And the Cardinals game because, you know, it's a lot of pretty faces in Arizona. And as far as no primetime games, when we make the playoffs and we get 4 of them, like, hey, shout, like Dre Alvin, man, y'all switched up. Y'all stay over there. Because my Raiders, we're going to shock the world, man. 4 primetime games. What's the 4th one? You already know what that is, Super Bowl, baby. How you make that happen? Just win, baby.
0: Let's go. Wait, we got a Raiders fan from Virginia? Is that me? Is Donovan the Two Americas me?
4: I'm wondering, do you set your schedule of when you're going to go, like, of seeing games based on where the pretty ladies are? That's a new one.
0: Well,
4: that's a new one. Hey, he said Arizona is where the pretty ladies are. I'm going to go there. I didn't know that was part of the calculus for what games you're going to go to.
0: I had not thought of that, and that's pretty. But that Donovan's out here playing chess, and we're playing checkers. I wonder what part of Virginia he's from.
2: He's still there. Let's ask him.
0: Donovan, what part of VA are you from?
5: From Virginia Beach, man. It's 757 Hampton Roads area, man. Hey, we had 3 pro teams, man. Set it up, man.
0: That bad news, that Newport news. So that's, okay, so down there, I'm not saying there is a lack of pretty women that you need to go ahead and export and travel to it and play an away game to find it. I'm just saying I understand where your head's at. That's all. Because I've been down there. So the Raiders in Arizona, by the way, the Raiders schedule release video was incredible yesterday.
4: Yeah.
0: Stepbrothers themed with Kirk Cousins. So week 17, yeah, you're into, what, is that December, January? You're out there? It's January. Get out there to Arizona. Arizona's wonderful in January. It's not an oven.
4: Yeah. Never been to Arizona. Got to make it out there.
0: We can Northern Arizona. You know, there are resorts.
4: Yeah,
0: we've said too much.
4: I say we're moving on from that. I say road trip with the fellas to Arizona. Let's do it. Drive on down from Bristol. Scoop me up in Atlanta. Let's road trip.
0: Grand Canyon's up there. Flagstaff, Arizona. That's a nice spot. K9 is in Florida. It's been a minute since we have had a visit from K9. You're on ESPN Radio. What's going on, man?
6: Yeah. What's up, OGs?
0: How's everything?
6: Hey, I woke up this morning, man. Let's just leave it at that. But listen, bear down. I love my Bears. I know I live in Florida, originally from Illinois. You got Bears, Packers, Christmas Day. It's going to be a great present to wake up to and see that the Bears won. And on top of that, it's 6-pound, 8-ounce baby Jesus' birthday. I mean, you just don't get better than that, baby. Let's go. Bear down.
0: Bear down. Bear down. There is. It's pretty 6-pound. Beautiful 6-pound, 8-ounce baby Jesus. Don't even know no words yet. He was a man. He had a beard. What do you make of the holiday slate, though, man? Because I know we're a couple seasons into it, David, but the NFL does not care about the fence that the NBA has tried to put up around Christmas Day.
4: They don't, but the Christmas Day games on NBA are just better still.
0: Oh, yeah?
4: Like, they're still just better. Cause, I mean, especially last year, I think one of the things that's harder to do with the NFL is year to year, your teams are so much more unpredictable than NBA, right? Like, so you end up, because what was the last slate? What was the last Christmas slate? It was a bunch of games. Like, I don't remember them being that good.
0: They weren't great.
4: Was
2: there injuries with that? I can't remember.
4: Yeah, exactly. It's like injuries. Yeah. I think one of them might have been, like, there were no starting Broncos, quarterbacks, I think, or something like that.
0: Yeah, right? Broncos, Chiefs, Cowboys, Commanders, Lions, Vikings.
4: Right. So we had Commanders didn't have
2: Jaden Daniels. Right?
4: Yeah. The games were not really that entertaining. And because NFL is just so volatile with injuries, with teams, you don't know, because you're kind of towards the end of the season. Some of them are not playing well. Some of them are kind of just mailing it in. NBA, you're still at the beginning of the season, and your stars are going to be there for the most part. Like, generally, you're not going to have, you got 4 games, 8 players, all the stars not going to be out. NBA games, just better. They've just been better, I think, the last 2 years, even though the NFL had Beyonce. I think for the most part, you're bang for your buck on Christmas Day. Christmas Day specifically is NBA.
0: All right. I mean, the trio of games at least shape up okay this season, but you're right. Injuries factor so much into it. 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

0: See, the hyphen in the thing was not.
1: Yeah, I'm
0: a sucker for punctuation.
1: Yeah.
0: That's why I appreciate the writing, the quality writing of Justin Tinsley, Antscape's senior writer, who's with us right now on ESPN Radio. He's David Dennis Jr. I'm Randy Scott. Why don't we start with the Drake situation? I know you've been locked in. Justin, you probably run it back forth. I mean, we've got 43 tracks. You're just 10 toes down on this. No, where do you stand on it? How does it resonate with you?
2: Well, after I get off the phone with y'all, I'm going to the gym, and I'm going to listen to at least one of the three albums. I saw a funny quote earlier, and I cannot take credit for this, Randy or David, but I think y'all will get a good chuckle out of this. It says, 43 songs on one project from Drake in 2026 is like the Cowboys bringing Ezekiel Elliott back and giving him 27 touches a game. Like, it just doesn't add up. I still have to listen to it. I only listened to maybe like the first two or three songs on, I believe, the actual Iceman album. I liked one of the songs, but just the reviews that I'm reading right now, they're all the same. Again, I'll come to my own conclusion and I'll do that. It's kind of cool to see the hysteria that this is causing, like what big artists normally do. But I'm not seeing a lot in terms of like rave reviews about the quality. So I'll come to my own synopsis on that. If anybody has listened to all three albums already, and the album just came out at midnight, I hope you get some sleep today. I hope you get some sleep today, because there's just absolutely no way you can get through 43 songs in this short amount of time. So, that's my opinion on the Drake album that I haven't heard yet. But check back with me next week, and I may have something. I may be singing a different tune. I don't know.
1: Tinsley, I don't know what you're doing at the gym, but I've heard tell that Drake makes music for people who jazzercise. Just making sure that you know that.
2: Yeah, I'm about to go get my, Richard Williams? What was the old school?
1: Richard Simmons.
2: I went to school with a guy named Richard Williams. But, yeah, Richard Simmons. I'm not going to be doing any jazzercise. I definitely will not be listening to what was the Maid of Honor album. I don't think that's going to be made for the gym. So I think I'll go with the one they said that he's rapping the most on. So I'll start with that. And, David, you know, we text all day, every day anyway. So I'll start to formulate my review over the coming hours, per se.
1: So I hate to burden you with people who have lost and continue to lose, because you already started with Drake. But also, I know you're a huge Cowboys fan, speaking to people who continue to lose and take L's and have trouble taking L's and making excuses for the L's they take.
2: Get to the question,
1: so
2: David.
1: What the Cowboys schedule just dropped. How are you feeling about it? What are you looking forward to? What's circled on the calendar?
2: Man, here's one thing that I don't like, and maybe it's because it's triggering for me. I don't like the Cowboys ending the season in Washington, just because Washington is always a weird place for them to play. But also, I went to the Cowboys in 2012. They were their previous name. I went to that game. The NFC title was on the line. I think it was RG3's rookie year. My best friend Brad and I, we sat out in the cold and we watched the Cowboys lose. So anytime the Cowboys close the season out in Washington is always, I have a side eye with that. But when I'm looking at the schedule, I really like it, that game, December 7th at Seattle on Monday Night Football. That's going to be a big question for me, because now Dallas has completely retooled that defense, what they did in free agency and certainly what they did in the draft. If that defense is even just average, see, David, you set me up. Now I'm getting myself, you know, hyped up in May for a Cowboys season that doesn't start until September. But when I look at the schedule, I really like Seattle December 7th. Obviously, Monday Night Football, October 26th at Philly. Philly and Dallas, you don't even really have to set that up. So I like the schedule. I don't really like a bye week all the way in week 14 in December.
0: Yeah.
2: Because you basically have to stay healthy for the first 13 weeks of the season, and we know that's pretty impossible. So I'm not mad at the schedule. I just don't like the way it ends. But, you know, they don't consult me for that anyway.
0: Not anymore. Justin Tinsley is our Handscape senior writer. Let's talk about the NBA tonight. We got a big one. Pistons just up against it again, facing elimination, but they're undefeated in those situations so far in these playoffs. They're at least dealing with a Cavs team that they're familiar with. But what are you keying in on in that matchup in the Eastern Conference semis tonight?
2: The thing that really troubles me about the Pistons, and I think we've all spoken about it in one way or another, even during the regular season when Cade was playing at an MVP level and they were just really fun to watch, the big question around them was, who's going to be that second guy in the playoffs? And now, granted, yes, Tobias Harris has been playing well pretty much all postseason, and certainly this series. But I think the biggest disappointment for them has been Jalen Duren. Like, his production has pretty much dropped off a cliff in the playoffs as opposed to their regular season. So I have Detroit winning tonight just because I don't know if I trust Cleveland to win in game six. They've been dealing with a really bad stomach bug within that team over the last couple of days. And also, like, this just feels like a seven-game series to me. This feels like Cade will somehow will Detroit across the finish line. But I do have Cleveland in seven. One, because I think they're the healthier team. And two, they just have more options to get it done, not just on the offensive end, but the defensive end as well.
1: All right, other side of the bracket, do you think the Spurs are closing this thing out with Wemby tonight?
2: Yeah, I think so. I think they close it out tonight. What happened to Wemby in game four, obviously with the ejection, I think that ejection for Wemby in a lot of ways may have been good for him. One, obviously it didn't cost them the series. It didn't, you know, they lost that game, but, I think he understands the importance of availability in the playoffs. I think he always understood it, but something like that is either going to force you to go to the absolute wrong direction, or it's going to force you to be like, all right, I need to be here every chance I can get. So I also think Anthony Edwards, for as much as I love him, for as entertaining as he is to watch play basketball, I don't think he's 100% healthy. And I think you can see that sometimes when he's on the court. And also losing Dante DiVincenzo was a big loss for them in the previous round. So I just don't know if they have the manpower to not just force a game seven, but ultimately win this series. So I think Wemby and San Antonio close it out tonight.
0: All right. He is Justin Tinsley, our Anscape senior writer, Drake fan, massive fan. David, how would you characterize Justin's fandom of Drake?
1: He has considered getting a OVO tattoo before, I'm pretty sure. I think that's something that
2: you're just going to lie on national radio like that. I just don't lie on national radio like that.
1: He's tossed it out there. I said, I'm going to reconsider. See how the album is first. I think he's going to go and listen to the album and then now determine.
2: Randy,
1: how he feels.
2: America, X the last 15 seconds of this conversation off the record, because that's absolutely not true. I don't need people trolling me on Twitter.
0: I should not have given him that runway. I think
1: I got a text from Tinsley that from last year, a couple years ago, says, I think Drake is like us. I think he said that.
2: Okay, all right. And on that note, see, this is how lives get started, and this is how beef starts, all right? So, Randy, it was a pleasure talking to you.
0: You as
2: and
0: well,
2: only
0: sir.
2: You.
0: You as well, sir. Justin Tinsley, at Justin Tinsley on social media. Thank you, sir, once again for the time. 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Miles Turner did not mince words talking about Doc Rivers and Giannis. We're going to explain that. He's David. I'm Randy. This is ESPN Radio and the ESPN app.
3: 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Coming up on Friday, the NFL 2026 regular season schedule is out there. And we'll talk about it with the Super Bowl winning head coach of the Kansas City Chiefs, Andy Reid. That's

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4: I did, yeah, I didn't know Bubba knew this song. It's strong, quite strong. 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You're a positive influence on Bubba. Can I say that?
5: Yeah, this is my requested walk-on song when I would for Clinton coming on Wednesdays. And this has been my walk-on song. Bubba says, yeah, I'll play your walk-on song whenever I feel like it. So it's once every fortnight or so I get to hear my walk-on song. Big Crit, shout out to Krizzle, Mississippi's finest.
4: He has too much power.
6: Even more special when you get it.
5: Yeah, okay, got you. Withholding and breadcrumbing. I get it. I've been there. We've been in those relationships before.
4: That's it. Yeah, just give you a little tasty morsels. ESPN Radio is presented by Progressive Insurance. 888-SAY-ESPN is the phone number. 888-729-3776. Let's get to Kevin in Massachusetts. We're taking calls on the NFL schedule release as well as NBA playoffs. Kevin, you're up. What's up?
7: What's going on, gentlemen? I would just like to say you guys sound very educated when you're talking about Drake. Earlier this morning, they were on the radio show talking crazy, saying how he hasn't had a hit of the summer. I'm 31, and the guy hasn't had summer hits since I was 14. Two, I noticed there's a tax when your team gets better and you get better coaching staff. I went to the 49ers and Giants game last year. I paid $200 each for a section where I was sitting in. This year, I went to go look at those tickets, $400 per ticket.
4: Jeez. Is that the fees or is that face value or both?
7: Oh, that's both.
4: That's crazy. $400 for one ticket. Maybe take a whole family for $400, and even then, you're making some business decisions at the grocery store that week. But all right, Kevin, I appreciate it, man. Thanks for letting me know. Thanks for letting us know. Do I have this right? Are we going to the pulpit?
8: Sure are.
5: Oh, here
4: we're going to the pulpit in Washington, D.C. Pulpit, what's up? You're on ESPN Radio.
9: You're going to the pulpit. You're at the pulpit. Thank you, brothers, for having me. I just want to talk about, a few things. Thank you. The NFL schedule, I'm a big-time Cowboy fan. I'm excited about this defense. After years of yelling at Jerry over the phone, I think he finally got this right. Congrats to my Cowboys. Let's give our defense a chance. Let's see how it works out first and before we start going anywhere. Let me jump into this about the Coach of the Year Award. As I watch my Pistons tonight, who have struggled in these playoffs. Everybody knows that Joe Mazzulla should have been the Coach of the Year. Now, do you all agree with me on that?
4: There were a lot of good candidates, honestly, but yeah, I could see it. I could see him being the Coach of the Year.
9: Okay, Joe Mazzulla should have been the Coach of the Year. J.B. Bickerstaff still struggles to do what it needs to do to get teams over the hump. Rotations, all of those things like that. I don't really like him as a coach. I think he's too soft. I think he's too soft to be in Detroit. Detroit is not a place that complains, because I want to jump into this about the refs. We don't complain about the refs. We didn't complain in the 90s. We didn't complain in the 2000s with the 2014s. And this complaining that's going on is coming from the coach. So I hope Tom Gorans hears me. And as well, I want to jump into this about Trajan Langdon. Because drafting two G League players, Ron Holland and Asur Thompson, G League means what? G League is G League. And when your teams have been bad, you all can correct me if I'm wrong. If your teams were bad, would you want to draft G League players or a two-time national champion, 7'3", Donovan Cleveland? Because that's where the issue is coming in with Jalen Duren. Jalen Duren is suffering from all of his usage. He's not a big power. He's a power guy, but he also needed somebody else to go along with him in that starting lineup. Trajan Langdon did not come in with a plan. He came in with what I call hoodisms. Hoodisms, and I'll say this on my podcast later on, but the hoodisms, he's a Duke graduate, and he should have known better than not to draft two people that cannot shoot to surround Cade Cunningham with. So when you all say that Cade Cunningham, everybody says the same thing. Cade Cunningham need help. Trajan Langdon decided 2 years ago. He decided 2 years ago to draft two people that they told him could not shoot the basketball. Now, what y'all think about that? Trajan Langdon is the worst Duke Blue Devil ever to put on a Duke Blue Devil uniform. He's the worst ever.
4: I don't know about that.
5: I don't know. The Alaskan Assassin?
4: The Alaskan Assassin could shoot now. He could shoot.
5: The one national championship. One, right? One,
4: probably.
5: Yeah. I will say that there are legitimate criticisms of Trajan Langdon. Number one, you should have gone out there in the trade deadline. I said it when it happened. You should have gone out there in trade deadline to get some more scoring. Like, that's just, you had to do that. You had to see the deficiencies and try to get more scoring and second options. I cannot fault that man for drafting Nassar Thompson, who looks like an absolute monster right there. He could have almost won the game. They call a foul on that trip later after an unbelievable strip. He had a block shot on, I think, Jared Allen late in the game where Jared Allen was, it was like a hook shot floater. And I'm pretty sure Nassar Thompson jumped up and landed both feet on his head and blocked the shot. Like, it was unbelievable, the stuff that he does defensively. Yeah. Nassar Thompson is a home run pick for this team. But if you want to be critical, I would say about the trade deadline. But also, you could not have predicted that Jalen Duren would show up like this and be this bad.
4: Nobody could have. Not after that regular season. The NBA playoffs are on ESPN Radio. Catch postseason action on ESPN Radio and the ESPN app. Presented by Gusto. Don't miss an NBA doubleheader tonight on ESPN Radio as the Cavs host the Pistons, followed by Spurs at Wolves. We're going to keep it with the NBA next. Look at two pivotal game sixes tonight. He's David. I'm Randy. 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
31: We played with appropriate fear, discipline, execution, physicality, poise, and I thought we had it from an array of people tonight, and it was really good to see, and we needed everybody because at different moments of the game, different guys stepped up.

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1: Drake album is this song on?
0: Channel 80. What are the three Drake albums that dropped last night? What are they? It's Maid of Honor.
1: Mm-hmm.
0: It's Iceman.
1: Iceman, Habibi.
0: Okay. So he had to... Okay. Okay. Yeah, he
1: waited. There's a rap one, there's an R&B one, there's an oomph one.
0: Say that last part again?
1: There's a rap one.
0: Yeah, yeah.
1: There's an R&B one. And, there's an oomph one.
0: And that's like dance, like oomph, oomph.
1: Yes. Yeah.
0: Okay.
1: Yeah.
0: I got it. It's not that like, wasn't there a Caribbean
2: very
0: feel?
2: Very similar to a strike three call.
0: One more time. Let's hear it. Nice. That's your strike three call, David. You remember we did that yesterday?
1: Yeah, I did that. Did that yesterday.
0: He's David Dennis.
1: Yeah. Did it.
0: That's mine. Yeah. He's David Dennis Jr. I'm Randy Scott. It's ESPN Radio. We're presented by Progressive Insurance. However you found us on this gorgeous Friday. Happy pre-end to all who observe, by the way. It's upon us. We got basketball tonight. 888-SAY-ESPN's the number, 888-729-3776. It was weird last night to not have a playoff game to get to break down on the program, but instead we'll just set the table for what is my favorite series probably so far of the playoffs, and that's the Spurs and the Timberwolves. We got game six tonight. San Antonio up 3-2. Got to go to Minnesota with their first chance to try to wrap it up. Victor Wembanyama's been incredible. He ever since coming back from the ejection in game four, honestly, he was great before that as well. But he comes back in a massive way, massive stat line to help win game five. There have been swings within games, swings within the series. I'm just wondering, you know, selfishly as an unaffiliated basketball fan tonight, David, I want to see Minnesota win. They've been 4-1 against the number at home in the playoffs. They've shown resilience. We talk about their road prowess all the time, but now they get to go home. I want to see this thing go seven.
1: I do too. I find myself loving both of these teams, like really loving both. Like when you look at Detroit and Cleveland, which I know we'll get to, like you look at when they lose their games, you can say, man, this is a real deficiency with XYZ. Minnesota and San Antonio are both playing high-level basketball. Minnesota just is not healthy enough, really, right now to compete. But Victor Wembanyama gave him a gift with the elbow and kept this a series. I think if he hadn't done that, this would have been a 4-1, and they're waiting on OKC. But by the way, where are you on... There's been some discussion that when people felt Wemby was like unjustly celebrated for coming back for that elbow. Have you heard
0: unjustly
1: this?
0: Unjustly
1: said,
0: no,
1: like
0: no.
1: This, so our buddy Nick Wright has said this, and I think who else has said this? A couple other people, Levitar and them, said it also. They were just kind of like, they felt like if Luka had been ejected or somebody else been ejected, wasn't sort of like the prized golden boy, we'd be talking more about how they, you know, blew a playoff game and they were immature and things like that. But we're celebrating Wemby like it was a quote-unquote revenge game when he doesn't deserve that. Where are you on that?
0: I mean, I think it was some revenge. I mean, I wonder, you know, if Luka gets ejected, it's probably going to be for running his mouth, right? I mean, that's...
1: Said the same thing, yes.
0: Yeah, that's kind of...
1: It's not going to be the same type of ejection.
0: That's kind of it. So I think there is a lean, right? There's an appreciation among basketball fans, old or young. This is not some old head who's like, I miss basketball in the 80s. You guys had no idea. I don't know why Southern, but he is. That's just his way. But you know...
1: Lane Kiffin.
0: There's an appreciation for basketball players who handle their business with their fists or with who act physically and not hide behind a wall of teammates who are trying to separate people and don't chirp referees as much. I'm not saying Wemby's house is entirely clean in that respect, but he handled this with his own elbow. He did. And he was being mugged before that. That's another thing. Like, and not by Naz Reid. Naz Reid was sort of an innocent bystander coming on for a double team. It was Jaden McDaniels. Jaden McDaniels is the guy who kind of started the fight for his buddy to get hit, and that's what it was. That's what it was. So I think that's what makes it a little different. But I hadn't heard that, to me, borderline straw man argument that, you know, Wemby's being improperly or unduly celebrated for coming back.
1: Also, he showed back up and started busting everybody's ass as soon as he got back. Like, you know what I'm saying?
0: Yeah.
1: Like, I think it'd be different if he comes back and it's sort of like he's a little timid, he's not playing well, you know, it cost him another game or something like that. He came out and immediately destroyed Minnesota. I think it would be the same thing if Luka runs his mouth, you get suspended, you get kicked out of a game, you come back and you drop 20 in the first quarter, everybody's like, oh, Luka's back and he's angry and it's really cool to watch. I just don't think that anything Wembanyama got, like, he got criticized for it. He lost his cool. He cost his team a playoff game. But if you come back and handle business, it's all good. Like, if he doesn't have a long history of doing this stuff too. He's not a dirty player. This is not like a Draymond Green situation. This is him elbowing a dude when he got ticked off.
0: Draymond just catching strays. Kendrick Perkins is with us though. He's the ESPN NBA analyst. He said this on the Pat McAfee show. He's a great watch and a great listen when he goes on with those guys. Really, when he goes on with anybody. But they were asking him, "Hey, what do you expect? What are your predictions for Game 6?"
2: I believe this series is going 7. Now, we know that Wimby has a hatred for losing, and so do Anthony Edwards. Anthony Edwards is going to protect this house. It's going to be hard, but he's going to protect this house. By the way, can anybody tell Julius Randle that the playoffs has officially started? Because they need him. They need him to be a Robin. They need him to fix his damn body language. They need him to be engaged and on both ends of the floor, because right now he's getting punked. Jay McDaniels, yes, one of my favorite players, he's getting punked.
0: Yeah, he is. The catalyst for Minnesota to win in round one against Denver, it's rare to see those guys completely go MIA from one series to the next. And Jaden McDaniels, I mean, it's, I guess if you're a casual, if you haven't really been paying attention to the league, like, it's, he's going to jump out to you as, oh my gosh, where did Jaden McDaniels come from in that opening round? But this is who he's been. And he was able to, especially when Ant got hurt, he was able to carry them offensively at stretches, and he expends so much energy on the defensive end. The offense just hasn't been there in this series.
1: Yeah, it hasn't. And I mean, part of it is just the fact that Wimby just makes it difficult. It just makes it extremely difficult, and you need to have a lot of versatility. And they've snuffed out some of these dudes. I do agree with Perk, though, about Julius Randle, right? Like, I do agree that I thought he would have more of an impact, especially defensively, on Wimby. There were some times where he caused Wimby some real trouble in the regular season. I thought he'd be able to cause Wimby trouble, but that's probably too tall of a task to ask a dude to have that much of an influence on Wimby. I just think that overall Minnesota, like, we could talk about dudes not showing up, but they're just not healthy. Like, Anthony Edwards is laboring out there, and he's not himself. He's not explosive. He's in pain, and he's trying his best right now. And I think that's probably going to be the deciding factor. As much as I want Minnesota to win tonight, I do think San Antonio's closing it out.
0: It's been incredible to see what Dylan Harper's been able to do. He's 20 years old.
1: Oh, my goodness, yeah.
0: He might be one of the best finishers at the rim already in the league. His plays beyond his size. He had double-digit rebounds. He's only 6'5", and he was in amongst the trees getting clutch rebounds for San Antonio in that second half. And what that does is it frees up Mitch Johnson to be able to go ahead and sit Wemby for stretches. Mm-hmm. And it, not only does San Antonio, like, just sort of like bleed away their lead, like, it, you know, to buy time, you think, hey, our best player is off the floor. We're going to go ahead and give back some of this double-digit lead that we have. No, they didn't miss a beat on the scoreboard, at least. And so Dylan Harper deserves a ton of credit. Stephon Castle had some big buckets in the second half as well. That's only one of the game, potential elimination games that we have in the NBA tonight. Then there are Pistons and Cavs. That's at 7 p.m. Cleveland is one home win away from the Eastern Conference Finals. They haven't lost at home yet in these playoffs.
1: Yeah, this is actually the more intriguing matchup, I think, because they're more flawed teams. These teams, when they lose, they look bad. And there was long stretches where Cleveland looks lost and looks bad. Long stretches where Detroit looks like they have it figured out. So now this all is about James Harden. Like, this is the James Harden redemption hour here. Like, you are Game 6, Game 7, where you traditionally fall apart. And I think if we're going to have a bad James Harden, that you are writing in the history books, you're writing his legacy, setting it in stone and closing that book. Like, there's no way that James Harden is going to be somebody who we think any way other than a dude who folds Game 6 or Game 7. I think he has to be a guy who is at least stable here. He doesn't need to be the best player, but he needs to be good. No more having more turnovers than field goals. No more just looking bad out there. Go out there and make some clutch buckets, run that offense with Donovan Mitchell, and be steady, and I think Cleveland can pull that off.
0: Game 6 for James Harden is slightly better than Game 7 for James Harden, but slight. He has a 4-13 record in Game 6s, 4-13. It's not.
1: He shot 4-13 or like 3-14 in a lot of these games too. So there's
0: some of that is true. I will say over the last two games, and it was Stephen A. who said it. He goes, you know, James Harden games 1-5 is not the issue.
1: Yeah, it's that's not the question.
0: It's James Harden 6-7, but where he started to fall off a little bit, and some of it could be age, some of it could be the fact that he's playing for his sixth franchise. You know, like he has this weird distinction of being that well traveled, but also this effective this late. In games and late in the season, he has a 30 point game for six different NBA franchises. He's the only guy to do that. He extended his own record. He had five coming in, and now he's got six after what he was able to do with the Cavs in the last game. But what he's doing is protecting the ball a little bit more. He is asked so often to bring the ball up, and that is no small feat when the Pistons are trailing or if it's a close game and they just sick their piranhas. Beyond half court, we're picking up full court, and Harden is the guy to bring the basketball up. And so with that usage, now does the ball tend to stick? Absolutely. Mm-hmm. But it kind of needed to in game five because Donovan Mitchell didn't have his best performance by any means, especially comparing it to game four where he went for the 43 points. So it was Harden who was able to be that the guy who's been there, done that. Now, he's not a been there, done that, won that guy all that often, but he was able to sort of right the ship. And Mark Spears of Anscape and their ESPN senior NBA writer, he's talking about the guy who should be Batman in Cleveland, right? James was brought in, Harden was, to be Robin. He's talking about Donovan Mitchell and the magnitude of this game here in game six.
3: This is the biggest game of his career for several reasons. I'm not putting extras on it. That's what it is. One, he's never been at a conference finals in his career. Two, he told me at the beginning a couple weeks ago that he and James and Joel Embiid have more to prove in the playoffs than anybody. Three, he's from New York.
4: That's right.
3: Is that a bad accent? He's from New York. The New York Mets put food on his table. He used to be in their clubhouse all the time. His dad works there. Right. He was a high school star in New York. He started the season in New York. He wants to finish the regular season in New York. Playing against the Knicks, his childhood team, went to the Garden as a kid, is a huge deal. And if that's his path to the finals and he's able to do it, I don't know if he could write it any better than that.
4: Also,
3: but he has to win first.
0: He has to win. Cannot do it by himself. He even got some help in that night where he dropped 43. Max Strus was outstanding that night. He had six threes.
1: Beautiful man.
0: What level of confidence, David, do you have in Spider getting it done?
1: I have a lot of confidence in Cleveland. I think they're going to win. Unfortunately, I don't think we're going to get any game sevens. I think Cleveland's going to win, partially because Detroit, they're just running out of players. If Jalen Duren is going to be this, then Detroit is going to be out of players. Like I don't know. Like maybe they'll play more Paul Reed, but if you tell Detroit that we're going to be playing more Paul Reed and Beef Stew to save our season, and Jalen Duren is going to be a healthy scratch for long periods of time in this game, you'd say we're cooked, and that's what you kind of feel like. Like Kay Cunningham is tired out there, man. Like he looks like he's spent by the end of these games because he's carrying that offense.
0: Oh, yeah.
1: And I just think Detroit is running into all of the problems that we said they were going to run into around the trade deadline. We said they're not going to have enough shooting and they don't have a secondary guy with Cade out there. And Tobias Harris, God bless him, he can do as much as he possibly can at his age and his skill set. But if Jalen Duren is going to be this, I don't think Detroit has a shot.
0: Detroit doesn't have the size to compete with Allen and with Mobley if they're working. And Mobley likes to stretch the floor. He is a 3-and-D guy, certainly more so than Allen. Allen's more of the rebounding threat. But if they're rarely on the floor together, so it's not like these are the two tower thing that Detroit can't quite match. But you have to have someone besides Paul Reed on the floor in a big role because Paul Reed is just not an offensive threat. Like, we all know going in that Detroit only really has one primary scoring option. They've had trouble identifying the second. But that's out of a group of five. Mm-hmm. You know what I mean? You have to have at least five players on the floor that the opposing defense has to respect in some capacity. And the only thing you really have to worry about with Paul Reed is rebounding. And he had some great ones down the stretches of games. He's just not that offensive threat. And so to me, it's almost like 4-on-5 offensive basketball when you have trouble identifying who the number two offensive threat is. So I don't know. I don't want to be unfair to Paul Reed. I think his engine, his motor is insane. I think he would also say he's not, nor should he be, an offensive, threat or game plan in a clutch playoff situation for the Pistons. I think that's fair to say, David.
1: Yeah, I think, sadly enough, though, he's shown more offensive flashes than Jalen Duren's been able to do. Like, there were some times where he looked confident on offense, looked like they can run a pick and roll, looked like he can get something going that Jalen Duren can't do, which is more of a sort of indictment of Duren and what he's not been able to do.
0: God, what a disappearing act. 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It's Friday. That means Who You Got with Bubba. He's David Dennis Jr. I'm Randy Scott. That's next, and this is ESPN Radio.
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4: 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Bubba, it's time for Who You Got. What's going on?
5: Sure is. 40 years ago last month, Geraldo Rivera opened Al Capone's vault. Who was watching? A lot of people. He found nothing, nothing at all. So in honor of Geraldo's disappointment, what book, movie, or TV show did you have high expectations for going in that really let you down? Who you got?
4: Holy cow. Book, movie, what was the other one?
5: Or a TV show.
4: Book, movie, TV show. You know, what really flopped? That's a great... Book-wise, I'm not... I read one or two pages, I fall asleep. I'm not a great... Okay. I used to like to read. I like to read on vacation because I can catch up on sleep a little bit, but like, no shot now. So I'm lost on the book thing. Do you remember a show called Manifest that was on NBC?
6: Yeah, sounds familiar. It was like a Lost, trying
7: the
6: to be
7: plane,
6: like a Lost
7: clone. The plane is lost or whatever.
4: Plane takes off and it lands 5 years later.
7: Yeah.
4: And everybody on the plane has been presumed dead because like disappeared. That had a lot of promise, and it's like, hey, we got this great idea for a show. And you're like, yeah, what's it about? And they're like, plane lands 5 years later. What? Boom. Mom? Huh? Yep. Like, there were just like all sorts of, and they were like, cool, green light it, send it, let's go. And they got about 8 episodes in, and they were like, we're lost. We don't know what to do. So I think that's the one I was excited about. David, I hope it bought you a little time.
7: Yeah, I'm going to go the final season of Game of Thrones, which was soggy, nasty, just wet, hot garbage. That's really what it was. And looked forward to it, thought it was going to be great. Have so many questions about why that season stunk so bad. Last season of Game of Thrones, absolutely.
6: I mean, listen, I've never written a book, much less a Game of Thrones book, right, where there's so much detail, so much character, the world's incredibly big. But like George R. R. Martin, I feel like part of the reason why that last season flops because he didn't finish the book. And so they were going off what his plans were, you know, quote unquote.
7: There was no way those are his plans.
6: That's what I'm saying. But he's an older guy, I realize. Can we write maybe up the words per day a little bit? Let's get these books out.
7: he's getting the bag. He's getting to the bag. He got to the bag. There's more money in not doing it than doing it.
4: Any season that includes the Long Night episode cannot be the worst season. It can't. The Long Night was incredible television. It was April 2019. That might be the last show that I felt like I had to watch week to week.
7: Do you remember Long Night happened right after Kawhi hit the game winner?
4: It was the same night? It was the Sunday
7: same,
4: night?
7: Same night as Kawhi hit the game winner in Philly, where she killed the Night King. Which, you know, she did all of that work to hide the faces and do all the stuff. The Night King did all that and then just got murked in one episode. Murked in one episode, no big fight, no nothing. Why are you the many face god? Why are you switching your faces around? Didn't even need it. You just snuck up on him like a stealth mission from Call of Duty. That's all it was. That's all it takes to take out the Night King. Yep. Did it very easily.
6: Well, have you guys watched? Sorry, Bubba, we're kind of bogarting this a little bit. Have you seen the Knight of the Seven Kingdoms, the new spinoffs?
4: I have not.
7: I heard it was good, though.
6: It's very good, and it's like it got to the point, like in the middle of the season, Randy, like you said, like Game of Thrones was appointment viewing for everyone. Knight of the Seven Kingdoms started to become that. Everyone's kind of watching at the same time, so I have high hopes.
4: Okay, take your word for it. Bubba, what's up? What's next?
5: Yeah, good discussion all around. 81 years ago last week, Yosemite Sam made his debut in the cartoon Hair Trigger. Who you got as your favorite cartoon character as a child?
7: These are very, very broad, tough questions, Bubba. Way to stuff. So cartoon character. We're just going all cartoons. Cartoon characters.
4: Yeah.
7: Vegeta. Vegeta from Dragon Ball Z.
4: Okay.
7: Vegeta from Dragon Ball Z. He's not. I mean, I'm sure you were probably thinking maybe Bugs Bunny, maybe something like that. We're going Vegeta, Dragon Ball Z.
4: Okay, but like Dragon Ball Z.
7: It's a cartoon.
4: 89. Okay,
6: but is anime cartoons or are they separate?
7: It's animated.
4: Yeah, it's animated. Animated.
6: Okay, all right, listen, yeah. I'm just asking the question.
7: They're taking it.
4: Yeah.
7: I should have gone with Piccolo because he's a single dad who stepped up and he's canonically black.
4: That's why mine is Goofy. Goofy's just a single dad out here. Just him and Max, you know?
7: Doing it, yeah.
4: He's my guy. Gorsh. I'm going to go. Man, I liked Winnie the Pooh back in the day. I like the Animaniacs.
7: Oh yeah, true.
4: Guys,
7: Yakko,
4: remember that?
7: Wacko and Dot. Yeah,
4: those songs, dude. We used to sing those on the school bus. Like, if you knew all the words,
5: Bus driver must have loved that.
4: Oh, he hated it. Animaniacs. We have pay for play contracts. Like, that was the first time I even
7: seen
4: the
7: reboot.
4: Have
7: you seen the reboot?
4: I haven't. I'm afraid. I'm afraid to like.
7: It's good. It's a goodie.
4: Okay. Yeah. So I'll go either that or DuckTales.
7: DuckTales. Darkwing Duck also in the family.
5: I mean, DuckTales is how I got my name.
4: Yeah.
5: I mean, I'm named from Bubba the Cave Duck.
4: I didn't know. Yeah. I did not know that.
5: That's where it came from. Yeah. Second grade, Bubba the Cave Duck from DuckTales.
4: Okay.
5: My friend, you know, we all watched DuckTales as a kid. And it's my Twitter avatar. It just randomly, you know, no rhyme or reason. He just started calling me Bubba in second grade. So a long time ago because of the Bubba the Cave Duck character. So what a show.
4: Give us another who you got.
5: 33 years ago last week, a motivational speaker named Matt Foley made his debut on SNL. He was quite the guy. Who you got as your favorite SNL character?
4: Oh, that's up there, man. Chris Farley was incredible. I think, you know, I'm such a nerd for SNL that I you could go back to like... Man, you could go back to Matt Foley. You could go back to Hans and Franz.
1: Living in a van down by the river.
4: Church ladies up there. Tim Meadows, the ladies' man, was great. I'm going to go, the one that consistently broke me because he consistently broke, Stefan. Bill Hader's Stefan.
5: Yeah, those are great, yeah.
4: Like, New York's hottest club. This is the writing. And I learned later that John Mulaney wrote all those. And
5: he had no idea.
4: He read them blind. So many times. So, yeah, I think that's the one I go with.
1: I can't see real good. Is that Bill Shakespeare over there?
7: That's a goodie. It's hard. You know, Eddie Murphy as Gumby is a good one. We're going to go way, way back. Church Lady is good. But I would just say overall, even though they're not original characters, Will Ferrell as Trebek and just all the Jeopardy.
4: Oh, yeah.
5: Celebrity Jeopardy.
7: All of it, yeah.
4: Jeopardy was absolute comedy.
7: Which Norm MacDonald is probably my favorite all time. That's no.
4: Will Ferrell's Harry Carey was one
5: it's
4: of my
5: an oversized hat. So. It's funny.
4: Yeah, it's bigger. It's bigger than a normal hat. Tune in for baseball action tomorrow as the Tigers host the Blue Jays, presented by Progressive Insurance. Coverage begins at 12:30 p.m. Eastern on ESPN Radio and the ESPN app. Music feels good even in the middle of May. NFL music is we have in the honor, we have the privilege. We have Ani Bose with us, NFL Vice President of Broadcasting, who is with us on the day after the NFL schedule release. And I'm curious if this is like, Ani, for you, is this like tax day for most accountants? Like, you get to relax? It's been such a buildup to April 15th, and here you are the day after the schedule comes out. Just what was yesterday like for you? Just the whole process of putting the heavy lifting together, and now it's over.
8: Sure. Thanks, guys. It's great to talk to you. Interesting one. I never thought about it as a tax day and an accountant thing, but maybe that's an apt analogy. You know, yesterday is kind of the pinnacle of it, and the press release goes out at 8 p.m., and the teams put out their incredible videos, and ESPN does their show, and NFL Network and everything else. But it's really, you know, a build-up. You know, this whole week was kind of the build-up. You know, we have to get to that final schedule and you know, get the commissioner to approve it. And, you know, we put out those breadcrumb games, as we like to call it, and have some fun and tease what's coming. But, you know, maybe the most kind of telling anecdote from this year is that Joe Buck went on Good Morning America and announced their week one Monday Night Football game. Hey, it's a good one, Broncos and Chargers, but I can't tell you what cities it's in because the NFL is still working on finalizing the schedule. So might just give you an illustration that we are taking every minute possible up until we had to go see the commissioner at about noon on Tuesday for the final approval. And that's the culmination of 3 or 4 months of work on this thing and a small group of people sitting in a room and seeing what the computer spits out and iterates and figuring out what we like and don't like and then getting to a schedule that we're really happy with and really proud of.
7: What is the single busiest or most stressful day in this whole process?
8: I would say it's this last few days. We joke about, we have this tradition now on Mother's Day evening after we've done whatever we need to do with our families. You know, we get on a Zoom because it's crunch time. And a lot of years we'd go to the commissioner on Monday and get that final recommendation. This year it happened to be Tuesday. But, you know, we probably spent 4 hours on that Zoom that night just iterating through, is this the one? What are the challenges? What do we have to identify? And then we came back and did it again and had a relatively late night on Monday because we had the time. I think outside of that, the stress doesn't build up because we have time and we have the runway to iterate on it. And, you know, we'll feel the heat. Hey, are we, you know, we're 2 weeks away. Do we feel like we're close? But that's evolved a lot. The computers are so good now. The software is so good that there were years where we were panicked. Are we going to have something ready by our self-imposed deadline? That's a little bit less, but it builds up towards the end because you just want to spend as much time possible, you know, making sure that this is it. There's no mistakes and we feel good about everything in here.
4: We're talking with Ani Bose, NFL VP of Broadcasting Operations. And I can't imagine the juggling, too, that goes in with sort of, you know, navigating the diverse media landscape here. You have the ESPNs, you have the streamers, you have NBC and Fox and CBS, NFL Network, Netflix, all Amazon Prime. What are the biggest asks or constraints that they bring to the table each year?
8: On the ask sides, you know, at some level, there's, you know, the top games of the year that you guys are all going to circle and be like, I'm looking forward to that one. I'm looking forward to that one. And, you know, they all want some piece of those top 10, 15 games. And that's fine. We're used to that. I think part of it, you know, you just reeled off a whole bunch of partners that are new and windows that are new, right? We're playing on Thanksgiving Eve this year. We're playing on Australia on Thursday, which means we're kicking off the season on Wednesday. You know, in the last week, we just announced, you know, Fox is taking one of the international games in, I think it's week 10. And we've got some late season Saturday windows that CBS and Fox and NBC all have. Those things came together fairly late in the process. We had an idea of where we're going, but until we knew, they weren't locked in. And then those are windows now where we want to have big, you know, meaningful games in those windows. So all of that is just the juggling act that we do. And we always say, I've been doing this about 20 years. Every year is slightly different. There's something we haven't done before. And that's what keeps it really interesting and challenging.
7: What do you think is the biggest misconception people have about setting the schedule?
8: Probably that, you know, networks get to pick their games or they're bidding on their games and things like that. They absolutely lobby us, and there are certain things that we have to hit in terms of appearances of teams and things like that. But, you know, ultimately those are decisions that our team makes, and that's what we recommend to the commissioner as part of that schedule that he approves is, you know, our fundamental thing. There's two things probably driving the schedule. The most important one is just competitive balance and equity. We have to make sure the teams are playing fair schedules, and that's crucial. And there's some hard and fast rules that we're not going to break. And then there's some other things that we're just, hey, make sure we don't do this to these teams for various reasons. And that just gets more complicated with international games and games on different days of the week. And then the other side of it is our bedrock principle is just let's get the most appealing games into the windows where more fans can watch them. And so we balance all of that. But, you know, people are like, oh, NBC just handpicks those games and they get to have them and things like that. It doesn't quite work that way.
4: All right. He's Ani Bose, NFL Vice President of Broadcasting Operations. I got to ask you about the uptick in international games this season. We're in different continents now. We've got our first game in Australia. And I'm just curious, like, how you try to protect team performance, player health, while also juggling with teams that do want to be a part of international games. But also, I would imagine there's some reluctance on the part of some party that you have to try to keep happy in this.
8: Yeah, look, I think that, you know, the juggling and the balance is really important, and that's hand in hand with our, you know, with football operations and our event operations teams and things like that. You know, like you said, just making sure that what we're doing, is it feasible? You know, we're playing that game in Australia and it's being played on Thursday. You know, that's all kind of vetted out with the international team and the football team, and can we do this? And then once they say, yes, we can play this game in Australia, we come to the scheduling team and figure out, you know, who's going to play. The Rams kind of raised their hands for that, and we figured out the opponent, but what network it's going to be on, what day of the week, things like that. So, that's all hand in hand. And if you think about it, you know, we've been 15-plus years of playing, and in the beginning it was one game in London, and the teams that played got a bye the week after, and they probably went to London for a week, but, you know, ahead of time to train and everything else. But we've learned, and we build on those learnings. You know, the Vikings played back-to-back games in Ireland and London last year as a visiting team. The Jaguars are playing back-to-back games this year. Everything we learn helps us solve that problem, where now you're not guaranteed a bye after going to London or Europe, and you probably don't want it. If you're playing in London in week four, you probably don't want that week five bye. But the teams have learned, they've gotten more sophisticated, they're sports science and training staffs are so focused on this stuff. So all of that helps, you know, build it both just from the international perspective and playing these games in different continents, but also for us on the scheduling side. Hey, Baltimore and Dallas can go to Rio and play in week three in a doubleheader. We're going to make sure they come home after that game. You know, those are those constraints that we are given and we schedule around, but they don't have to have a bye, and they can keep going into their season and make sure, you know, competitively, for other reasons, they have a bye at some other time.
7: So I'm sure you haven't, may not have seen them all, but I want your early take right now on who do you think is winning the schedule release video battle this season?
8: It's a great one, and what a great thing that has just evolved over these years. Look, I think, you know, widely accepted, the Chargers are perhaps the multiple time defending champions. What they put in the details, I said to someone, I've got to watch that thing on a large screen and have a magnifying glass just to see all the Easter eggs in there. And it's so clever. You know, in our scheduling room, we've got a great team of people led by Hans Schroeder and Mike Norris, who are kind of the drivers of this, but other folks like Max St. John and Blake Jones and Lucy Popko. And, you know, we spend a lot of time together, and we get a little punchy. And Blake is one who is just all about the Simpsons and making jokes about Mendoza and things. The Colts Simpsons video was the first thing that got sent around on our group text, because we're like, that's it. That is the kind of the banter that we have constantly. So I haven't watched all of them yet, but, you know, the level of clever creativity is fantastic.
4: It really is. The production value on this is crazy. And I'm wondering, without giving away too many state secrets, like, they have to get some of their stuff ahead of time before we get it, right? Like, just to know, like, all right, our graphics have to be this, our font has to be this,
8: yep.
4: or do they get it when we get it as well? Do they get tipped off a little bit ahead of time?
8: They get it a little bit ahead of the public, but that's an interesting observation, because, you know, when we think about how big this day has become and the anticipation, I love it. I love how our fans are into it, and then how our, you know, you guys who cover the game, you want to critique, you know, everybody's schedule, where they get their bye. But everybody knows who they're playing, right? The minute the season ends, the Chargers know who their opponents are, so they can start building their jokes and their graphics. What they don't know is the sequence, and that's the piece that has to be modular, and they have to edit that and everything else. So the teams get it about 24 hours ahead of time. Wednesday afternoon, we started talking to the teams at a football level. Here's your schedule.
4: They
8: share that internally, and those social media teams have, you know, 24 hours or so to fine-tune and polish that to be what the final product is.
4: Ani Bose, we appreciate the time, man. Congratulations. Go rest along with the rest of the CPAs. Now the tax season is over, all right?
8: You got it. Thank you, guys. Appreciate talking to you guys, and I look forward to diving into those videos and analyzing all the schedules as well.
4: All right. That's fascinating, Ani. Thank you. Ani joining us as all guests do, 888-SAY-ESPN, 888-729-3776. 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Miles Turner is talking about Giannis like he's a former teammate. He also weighs in on his former coach, Doc Rivers. We're going to explain that next. He's David Dennis Jr. I'm Randy Scott. 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

0: one song we asked for today was the Puerto Rico song, and Bubba said no.
1: I'm going to try to get it for the end of the segment.
0: Bubba said no. But Bubba's been bringing the
2: no
0: heat.
2: No one said anything to me.
0: He's been bringing the heat all day.
2: No one mentioned that to
3: play,
2: me.
3: He's going to play it in three to four business days after the request.
0: You've been a 9.8 out of 10.
1: Randy, here's the thing.
0: Yeah.
1: I'm going to try to get it, but I'm going to need my screen. So you got the story on lock or what?
0: I don't. I really don't. I've been super dialed into Miles Turner.
1: No, there's some quotes you need to read.
0: There's some quotes that
1: you know what? Next week, next week, you guys are together.
2: Three to four business days.
1: We'll get the Puerto Rico song in next week.
0: That's all I ask. Yeah. Just once. He's David Dennis Jr. I'm Randy Scott. It's ESPN Radio on the ESPN app, SiriusXM Channel 80. Not watch ESPN today because we're giving way to the PGA Championship down there in Pennsylvania. They haven't held one there since I don't know, it's been like 64 years, and the scores are reflecting why. It's a tough little track. 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I haven't given much thought to Miles Turner. I would say a forgetful year in Milwaukee, kind of a forgetful season for the Bucks between the lines. There's plenty of intrigue surrounding Giannis Antetokounmpo and where he goes and where he plays potentially next year. But this was a basketball team that had Doc Rivers as a head coach, and Miles Turner was on a podcast with Brianna Stewart, the Game Recognized Game Pod, and he did not mince words about his now former coach, Doc Rivers. Talked about an environment where rules were nothing but a careless whisper. They were barely enforced. On fines and accountability, Doc Rivers, quote, didn't fine anybody ever, close quote. On the overall culture, quote, guys were late all the time. Again, this is Miles Turner. Guys were showing up to film whenever they wanted to show up. Guys were missing meetings. It was one of the craziest things I personally ever experienced. This is a man who is very much into Legos, by the way. So, like, this situation with Doc Rivers is the craziest
2: What's that
0: thing
2: supposed to mean?
0: That he's ever experienced. I'm just saying you probably see some interesting stuff in the Legoverse. True or false?
1: True.
0: I would say. Do you do adult Legos, Bubba?
2: I haven't played with Legos in quite a while.
0: They're expensive.
1: They're very expensive.
2: They're quite in-depth and...
0: Yeah.
2: Yeah, serious.
1: But you know the ones that are worth it, even though they're expensive?
0: Mm.
1: The Disney ones. The Disney ones are so good.
0: What all do they have? Like,
1: any Disney one you could pay top dollar for.
0: Like
1: top dollar. Star Wars, like any Marvel, like anything Disney is perfect.
3: Especially if you go to the Lego store in Disney Springs.
1: Ooh, great place.
3: In Orlando. Summertime's coming. Everybody get your tickets to Disney World.
0: There's a line out there.
3: Go to Disney Springs.
0: That Lego store has a line. It's that popular. You're right. It's one of the best Lego stores I've ever been to. My kids all went through Lego phases. But the adult ones are like, you know, it's like, hey, what's that, Wrigley Field? And you're like, yeah. You're like, oh, how many pieces is it? Like, oh, 30,000? I was hoping it was 30,000.
2: You could play a real game in there.
1: There's a Lord of the Rings one I saw that's $600.
0: LOTR.
1: Yeah.
0: How many pieces?
1: I don't know. It's going to be a lot of pieces, but I'm not sure how much.
0: Is anybody here a massive Star Wars fan? Or a big Star Wars fan?
2: I've never seen one.
3: Biggest Star Wars. What?
1: Liam Chapman, our boss, he's a big Star Wars fan.
0: I have, Liam, I don't even mean for this to be sucking up. I would offer it to David if I ever saw him. We'd never see each other. I have a Star Wars Lego set that they gave us probably when The Mandalorian first came on TV, I want to say.
3: Oh, perks.
0: On Disney
3: cool
0: Plus.
3: Perks.
0: On Disney Plus. Unopened. My kids are uninterested. I have it. If you or your kids... I don't want it to go to waste. I'm not going to sell it. It's just going to like move with me from house to house, probably until I die. I don't throw anything away, so I'd like to give it to somebody who would put it together. But neither here nor there. There's a bite about Giannis.
3: I'd resell it on eBay if that.
0: There's a bite about Giannis specifically, and he called it an easy answer because he was asked who was the most often late, and he's like, Giannis. Giannis is going to show up whenever he wants. Really, once I saw it was going down, I was like, hey man, shoot. More power to you. They ain't going to find you. Shoot. Do what you do. I think you can get away with a player's coach, David, right? I think you can get away with the coaches a little bit easier on the guys. I don't know that you can get away with an NBA superstar playing for a player's coach, losing team, taking advantage of the lack of rules. Is that a winnable culture here in 2026?
3: When you're not winning. When you're not winning, you can't do it. Like, I think that's the problem. I think this speaks to the overall... just really two ships in the night kind of feeling that you had with Giannis and his Bucks team. Like, he was doing his thing.
0: Yeah.
3: Bucks were doing their thing. They seemed to be passive-aggressive Cold War thing going on, and I think Miles Turner's feeling how the rest of us are feeling. He wants it to be over, and I think it will be, and I'm glad that we can move on.
0: I mean, when you're Miles Turner and you come there on a free agent contract, you think, hey, I'm going to play with one of the hardest working guys in the league in Giannis. I'm going to play for a coach who has a ring. Like, you, maybe there's a party that feels a little fooled, right? A little hoodwinked, a little bamboozled. And I'm not saying that the checks don't still cash. I'm sure he's still getting plenty of those high-end Lego sets. But now the entire landscape of the franchise has changed, you know, right? Because you're still there. Giannis is absolutely on his way out. And who knows? Maybe a better structure under Doc Rivers could have kept him. I'm not trying to heap more.
3: He should have known, but Miles Turner should have known better.
0: Yeah. Okay.
3: You know where you're going. They weren't going to compete.
0: All right, David Dennis Jr. and I'll be back. This is ESPN Radio and the ESPN app. Up next on ESPN Radio, The Rich Eisen Show.
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17: With guest host Kirk Morrison, live from the Rich Eisen Show studio in Los Angeles. Today's guest, Chiefs head coach Andy Reid, Golf Channel analyst Brandle Chamblee, senior NBA writer for The Athletic, Joe Varden, NFL VP of Broadcast Planning, Mike North, and now, filling in for Rich, it's Kirk Morrison.

0: Yeah, how we doing? Kirk Morrison here, filling in for Rich on this beautiful Friday, wrapping up a great week of sports and entertainment all through. I'm just sitting in for Rich. Rich, a much-deserved day off today, but I still got my guys here to help me through, get me through the next 3 hours of great sports talk. We got TJ over here. TJ, thank you for staying with me, for being here with me. I know everybody's on vacation. There's no Brock today. No. We do got Jay, man.
1: Hey, what's
0: Jay is here. What's up, Jay?
2: No, brother, man, good to see you.
0: See,
3: I wouldn't leave my brother here alone by himself.
0: I appreciate it, man. I always appreciate the opportunity to come here on the Rich Eisen Show. My first time since the show has been with the, Disney
3: Plus since we moved on up.
0: Yeah, moved on up. As a Disney employee, I'm okay. We're good.
3: So, it's true.
0: It's good to be here.
3: You were telling me some of the benefits of being a Disney employee.
0: I'm a blue badge guy, as they call it.
3: What is that?
0: You need your little marker, your little badge to go around some places. I got a blue badge.
3: Okay.
0: So it's good to, make sure we got to get you a blue badge now.
3: Yeah, I need that.
0: good. Oh, man, so much to get to as always here on a Friday. We got so much to get caught up on. The PGA Championship going on right now as the second major of the year has taken off. And right now I'm looking at a leaderboard. It's like five guys tied over at the top. So we're going to get updates throughout. Brandon Chamblee will definitely join us in the second hour. Yeah, hour number two at the top of the hour. Can't wait to get just kind of the feeling of what this PGA has meant so far, one day in, as we get to the second day today. The NBA, we got two game sixes tonight.
3: How many?
0: Two.
3: I said two.
0: Yeah, not one, just two. But two game sixes tonight. Obviously, Pistons, Cavs, that series right now 3-2 in favor of the Cavs. Can they close things out at home today? And then later on tonight, 9:30 Eastern time, another game six. Spurs, Timberwolves. Can the Spurs on enemy territory close things out? And then we'll have our NBA conference finals set up for both sides. Oklahoma City already waiting one side, and on the opposite side, we know it's the New York Knicks. Can the New York Knicks? This is for the New York Knicks. We'll get into all that a little bit later. But I do want to start here. Yesterday was May 14th. Some people just say it was a normal Thursday, but May 14th was obviously different. It was different in so many reasons. And the biggest thing why it was different was because it was the day that the NFL schedule was released. Mm-hmm. Like, there's like certain dates throughout the year that you circle and you can't wait. And for me as an NFL guy, you always circle, obviously, Super Bowl. Then you kind of move on to combine and when does free agency start and when does the draft. And after all that's done, right, in the early parts of the year, you get to the month of May and you already know the opponents. You know what divisions you're playing and teams, and you know who's home and who's away. But you don't know when. You don't know, the timing of it. You don't know what channel it is. And then all of a sudden, May 14th, gets here and you're like, oh man, the anticipation, the calling of your buddies. Hey, what game are we going to go to? Are we going to go to this game? We're going to go to that game. But you finally have a time. You finally have the date. You finally have it all in front of you. And it's really now become one of the biggest days of the year on the football calendar. Now, that being said, I don't know when it became this event for social media. Like every year now, we have this time in which the social media teams all across the NFL have now put out all of these videos in regarding the schedule. And you know what? They're actually pretty good. I just don't know when did it become this sort of thing now, the competition. And right now, I would be honest with you, the team that's leading the competition is who? The Los Angeles Chargers. Every year, putting out one of the great schedule videos, one of the great hype videos, I think, of the NFL. And it's exciting to see just where this thing has gone. It sort of just started with, here's the schedule, and you announced it. And you have somebody come out and get a microphone and then, here's our schedule, everybody. We've got, this team and that team. And now it's become sort of like cinema, right? So what are you going to do next? And everybody's now catching up. Like, it's first it was kind of just the Chargers. Now I'm looking at what the Titans did yesterday. Oh. I'm looking at what the Raiders did yesterday and how they brought together a Kirk Cousins and Fernando Mendoza sort of stepbrothers. You got that. You have the Colts giving me a little bit of the Simpsons vibes with how they released their schedule. And so now it's truly become something that I think the NFL is brilliant when it comes to this. How do we engage our fans? How do we engage the people who come to games? How do we engage the folks that will, they know what today's all about, but now also be entertained? It's what are they going to do next? How are they going to do it? And well, guess what? That's what the NFL has now changed to. And I'm excited to see where it will continue to grow. But I will tell you this. I'm not going to lie to you. When I had when they told us, hey, 7:30 p.m. Eastern time, just wait. The schedules will be released through videos, through social media. And I immediately said, I cannot wait to see what the Chargers do. And they did it. They did a little bit of a Halo scenario. Yeah. And so I can't remember when it first started, though. Do you know when it first started? Like, this whole situation, this whole scenario when it comes to, like, schedule releases being this way?
3: I mean, that's an excellent question. When did it actually start? It's been the last, like, 3-4 years. And it seems
0: I think it
3: like
0: may be a little bit longer. We expand on it. It's now become comedy now. It's
3: yeah,
0: now
3: but where everyone seems to really be putting all their best efforts into it.
0: Yeah. Like,
3: I can remember the 1 year, the Titans do the man on the street thing great.
0: Right.
3: That is like their jam.
0: That's their thing.
3: And it could be awful if not done right, but they do it right. And remember the 1 year, the one lady, they show the logos. And the one lady was like Lightning McQueen. And they did that again this year with lookalikes.
0: Yeah.
3: And they did a great job finding lookalike people for like Cam Scataboo and Big Dom.
0: Yeah.
3: But like to say when it actually became a thing, I'm not sure, but everyone's showing off and they're showing out for these releases.
0: Absolutely. Showing up.
1: See, in 2016, pioneered by the Seahawks.
0: By the Seahawks.
1: That's according to Allen Iverson over here.
0: Okay. I got you. AI. Okay, good. I was like, wait, Allen Iverson. Oh, you got me. You got me. But that's kind of, I think, one of the starts of it is the schedule release social media wise. And then after you get through all these videos, and I would say I've probably gotten through maybe, I would say about 8 or 9 teams, because they're lengthy. Like, okay, now they're now starting to become like little short films, and I don't know if I'm ready for the short films of the NFL yet. Like, I love the schedule release. Get me to the schedule release. It should be a 2-minute limit. I mean, I'm looking at the Chiefs and what they've been able to do. That thing was like 8 minutes.
3: The Cowboys video, the TIA.
0: Yes.
3: The Tyler Intelligence Agency. That was a little over 8 minutes.
0: Yeah, a little lengthy. That's a short film. Okay.
3: you can get an Oscar nom for a film about that.
0: I think that's what we're trying to do. Guys are trying to get Emmys over here now. You know what I mean? Like, let's just give them Oscars. Give them the awards now. So I guess, see, look, there you go, NFL. There you go. We just helped you out. BTJ and Jason, we've helped you out. NFL honors, make sure you give out the social media award.
3: Right.
0: You can expand it now. Here's another now award at NFL honors that could be given to one of the 32 teams, their social media teams, and how they break news or how they break the schedule release. So there you go. You have that. But the one thing I always do, and I do this every single year when it comes to the schedule. The schedule breakdown for me is always simple. I've done this as a player, whether I was in the NFL, college, or even now as an analyst, I do the same thing. When the schedule is released, I go through what I go through. And when I say go through, it's always want to know these things. Mm-hmm. And what I need to know is, first of all, where am I starting at? Where's week one? Am I home? Am I away?
3: Right, right.
0: And people don't realize, like, oh, the schedule is, oh, you know, you'll get the schedule. You're fine. No. Like, here's the week one schedule right here. Why is it so important? It's important because you finally put a face to week one. Like, your off season is, I'm working to get better. I'm working with my team. I'm working. But all of a sudden now, you've got a face that you're looking forward to see. You know, hey, every time you break it down now, if I'm looking at the Raiders schedule, right? Obviously, with my team, the Raiders,
3: Kirk, so for those who don't know, it is your first time on Disney. Let them know what it is that you do.
0: Oh, as the Raiders color analyst, radio broadcaster for the football team. It's one of those things where now, if you're a player, every time you break it down, you're in the huddle during OTAs and minicamp. Hey, the Dolphins around the corner. The Dolphins around the corner. You see them. Week one, we're going to be ready. Let's go. Dolphins on three. One, two, three, Dolphins. Because that's the mindset now, because you see it now. Because you're speaking like, okay, the Dolphins, that's week one. It's like, it's far, but yet it's right here. Opening weekend was September 13th, I believe, is the day of that game. Don't quote me on that. Is it September 13th?
1: Yeah, September 13th.
0: So Sunday, September 13th. I mean, we got like five games that week. I'm like, is it the 13th or is it the 6th? I mean, we got games over on one day. It's on a Friday in Australia, but yet it's on a Thursday in the U.S. I'm just trying to figure it all out, people. But September 13th, obviously, with the the opening Sunday. But for a lot of these teams now, you do know who you're playing. You do know the opponent. You do know what you're striving for. You do know, you know, I can't wait to see them. You start to put it all together. And you put it together to a point where now you know where you open at. I do always look at, hey, where's the close at? What are we doing week 18? Where are we? Are we on the road? Are we at home? Usually week 18 has what? Playoff implications. So you want to know, hey, if we're fighting for a playoff spot or seeding or whatever it may be, who are we going up against? Who do I end with? Right? That's what the schedule I like to see too. Next thing is what everybody always wants to know. When do I get a break? I think everybody does that with their job. Hey, when's vacation? It's like, as soon as you get the schedule for the year, it's like, hey, when's vacation?
3: When's
0: that bye week?
1: As soon as you get hired.
0: Yes. You get hired somewhere, you're like, hey, when does vacation start? And for the NFL players, I tell you this, when that schedule comes out, when is my bye week? And obviously, you want a much later bye week than an early bye week. And I've had them all. I've had the, you know, early bye weeks. Sometimes I'll bye weeks that come in like week four, week five. And then I've had those late bye weeks that come in the middle of the season. And you have the extremely late bye weeks, like the last of them. And I don't know how the Dallas Cowboys got the last bye week, by the way.
3: Hey, week 14.
0: Yeah, they almost don't have a bye week until Christmas. That's how long they're going to play.
3: But we got to go a long time without a bye.
0: Exactly.
3: Like that.
0: Your depth will be tested. But you always want to know that, especially the guys who, you know, the guys who have, you know, big families, right? You always trying to have that date, a weekend, to know, hey, there's a weekend that dad doesn't have to be at work or a husband doesn't have to go into work. So you're able to kind of plan something, maybe plan a trip, kind of just rejuvenate a little bit, and kind of distance yourself from football and then get back. So you always want to know when the bye week. That's it. Always want to know the bye week. For me, always, one thing, I say this because people might say, oh, you're California soft. No, I'm not California soft. I did play in Buffalo for 2 years, so I think I got that card. I got a pass, okay? But I always wanted to know, where am I at the last 4 weeks of the season? Like, do I need to go get a coat? Because we know, look, September doesn't matter. No matter where you are in the country, the weather's going to be perfect. The weather's going to be fine. September football, everything is great. The grass is green. It smells amazing. Everybody's, you know, it's comfortable. Some places may be hotter than others, but you don't get the bad weather. But you get into that late December, early January, I need to know where I'm playing at. Am I playing in the snow? Am I going to play in some windy conditions? Or am I going to play in some temperatures that, you know what, I might need to figure out. I might need to layer up a little bit. Oh, and there's a, but that's just part of football. I get it. But those are also the games that I learn from family that, hey, brother, I'm not coming to see you play. So you're going to be on your own with a little bit. Like, either it's a road game and you're going to a cold weather city, or if you're playing in a cold weather city in that time of the year, fans, people, they're like, nah, I'm not going to come. I'm going to watch that one. That's the one of the games I'm going to watch. So those are some of the things I looked at in the schedule. I always love that part of it. And, you know, we're going to break down the schedule a little bit in the next hour. I can't wait to break down the Raiders schedule. And when possibly could Fernando Mendoza be taking the field, right? When you look at that schedule,
3: question.
0: I got a couple of spots up in there. So you got a question?
3: I said, no, that is the big question.
0: That's the big question. That's all we're going to talk about all offseason. Yeah, you get to the Raiders facility. That's people, everybody wants to know. I don't know anything. It's a competition. I like Kirk Cousins, right? First of all, guys named Kirk are pretty cool. So, you know, obviously he's on my team, and I like that. But, you know, a guy who I think I would love to really talk to about the schedule, but my guy Rich caught up with him already. So the head coach of the Kansas City Chiefs, Andy Reid. Rich Eisen, before I hopped in, he had a chance to talk to Andy Reid. We'll hear that conversation coming up next right here on the Rich Eisen Show. Kirk Morrison's here filling in for Rich.
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3: Remember back when that was such a big deal?
0: He said, what? Oh,
3: remember,
0: man.
3: That was such a big deal.
0: It's great, man. Back here on the Rich Eisen Show and some of your phone calls. I can't wait because is it too early now that we do have the schedule? So is it win-loss game time already?
3: I mean, the only problem is we usually have the schedules printed out.
0: Right.
3: But, you know,
0: we do have them right here. Oh, I got them.
3: Oh, you got
0: them. Oh, I got them. I got the schedules right here.
3: I ain't got Nathan. Who am I, though? I'm just in the corner here.
0: Oh, man. 844-204-RICH. 844-204-RICH. If you want to get into the win-loss game, because you know where your team is playing. You know the date. You know the time. So we'll have all of that right here. 844-204-RICH. Also, watch us on Disney Plus and the ESPN app. Follow us on Instagram. And X, Rich Eisen Show. Before I got here, Rich had a chance to catch up with the head coach of the Kansas City Chiefs, none other than Andy Reid.
19: This man just got handed his 14th schedule for a regular season as a head coach of the Kansas City Chiefs. He is Andy Reid. How are you, Coach Reid? What is going on, man?
20: I'm doing great, Rich. How are you?
19: I feel this is like, you know, it's a holiday. It's a holiday getting a schedule. It's like, because it just, the juices begin to flow just even thinking about these matchups. What's the first thing you think of when you saw, or you thought of when you saw your schedule, Coach?
20: Yeah, so I looked at obviously the first game, which is a great one, great rivalry game with the Denver Broncos and on Monday night. Doesn't get any better than that. And then I kind of go through and glance at where the bye week is. You're always interested in that. You're interested in the night games that you have and Thursday game, and in our case, a couple Thursday games, actually back-to-back mm-hmm. Thursday games. And then, you know, you go from there. So it's kind of a neat deal. We're playing on Thanksgiving. So
19: yep.
20: That's always a good time too.
19: Yeah, and so you know, we're doing this the day after the schedule's out, so we're just taking a look at it here. When you said you're looking at night games, you're looking at bye weeks. You see two night games and a bye week in the first 5 weeks. Do you like a week five bye, Coach? You're fine.
20: Yeah,
19: with
20: I'm
19: that?
20: Okay. You know, I'm kind of nutty about that. Whoever we're playing, we play. Whenever we play them, and and then you go do your thing. I don't get caught up too much on, what it looks like or doesn't look like. These are all good football teams, and at this level, and you got to play them somewhere, and so and at some time, and let's get ourselves ready and go.
19: So a week five bye is something that what would be the benefit for a week five bye?
20: Sure. Well, you just came out of a long training camp. You have an opportunity to play four games against good opponents, and so you take that time and you kind of rekindle it up. We get a mini bye there, down a little bit further with the two Thursday back-to-back games before we play the Cincinnati Bengals. You get a mini bye there for 10 days and to get yourself ready to play against a good team. And you take advantage of those times and get yourself going and ready for the rest of the season.
19: Yeah, and then, obviously you got to play them when you play them. But weeks 12 through 14, you mentioned those Thursday nighters. Week 12 is the Thanksgiving game, and then the league does like to put a Thursday night after Thanksgiving between two teams that play on Thanksgiving. So it is a regular week's worth complement of rest in between games for a normally otherwise short week. You're at the Rams on that one, and then you're at Cincinnati the following Sunday. There is a mini bye, but it is still three in a row on the road. I'm sure you've done that before multiple times. What's the challenges for something like that, Andy?
20: Sure. They're all good teams. We played Buffalo for the first one, you've got the Rams, Buffalo, and then you've got Cincinnati. So they're all three are really good football teams. That to me kind of charges it up. You know, you don't have to say much to the guys about getting fired up. So it doesn't matter the days or where you play. It's the teams that you're playing are explosive football teams on both sides of the ball. And special teams, for that matter, and that fires you up. So it really doesn't matter. I mean, listen, we'll go play in the McDonald's parking lot as long as they're giving out cheeseburgers, right?
19: We're ready to go. That's right, of course.
20: That's right.
19: I know that. I know you're not going for the chicken sandwich.
20: That's right, no chicken sandwich.
19: I got that.
20: Or nuggets.
19: No, I understand. Nuggets. That's a good one. I'm calling back some of your commercial work right there. I picked up on that one.
20: All right.
19: So, and then you take a look at the schedule and you see how you're finishing as well. I mean, your last four, you've got the defending AFC champion New England Patriots coming to your house on a Monday night. Then you've got San Francisco after that, a visit out here to take on the Chargers before you have Vegas at home. What is the plan about finishing? I mean, how does one prepare for something like that, Coach? Because again, you've been there, you've done that. It's not like you're seeing things for the first time.
20: Yeah. Well, you better be ready. You better be ready to go all the way through this season. And you finish with two AFC West opponents, so you better not relax. And those two teams right there. Make sure that you don't do that, and so that's a positive. The guys see that, they understand it, and they know how the season goes. It's a long season, a lot of things can happen. There are always ups and downs, and you just keep pounding forward.
19: Andy Reid here on the Rich Eisen Show. All right, let's get right to it here. Looking at weeks 1 through 18, I know we're sitting here in the middle of May. What week do we see Patrick Mahomes as the starting quarterback of the Kansas City Chiefs, Andy Reid?
20: Oh, Rich, man.
19: Oh, yeah. I went there. Just straight through. Yeah. I walked through the door with you, right through the front door.
20: Yeah, listen, I can tell you, I'm not Confucius at all, but I can tell you that we're sitting here and I hear people say, well, he's ahead of schedule. I'm not sure who makes the schedule, so everybody's different. I would tell you, though, that he spent a ton of time here and he's getting better every day. He's not taking any setbacks, and that's what you look for. You're making sure that as you push him, which Julie, our trainer, is doing, the real trainer, actually, if you go back to the commercial, she's the real trainer.
19: Yes.
20: In the picture, so she's pushing him, and he wants more. And so I would tell you he's doing very well, but it's a day-to-day thing. And as long as he keeps making the progress forward, maybe you have a chance to see him the first game. But again, we'll play that as we go.
19: Well, in my world, where I sit in front of a microphone and talking to people, television, this, that, radio callers and things of that nature, basically outside of your world, the notion that the league, the NFL and its schedule makers put your team at home Monday night, Denver Broncos defending AFC West champs in your house in week one means the league believes Patrick Mahomes will be the starting quarterback that night and might have gotten some sort of indication. Is there any?
20: Well, deep down, Roger Goodell wanted to be a physical therapist. So he said, listen, two of the top quarterbacks in the National Football League need some motivation to get themselves back on the football field.
19: That works.
20: So let's put them against each other. Let's just put them against each other and we'll see what happens. So here we sit. But we wouldn't want it any other way. I don't think Denver would want it any other way. This is a great thing. And if the guys can be there, they're going to be there. And both of them are great competitors. And we'll just see where it all goes.
19: What are you obviously you're going to take the cue from, as you mentioned, trainer, medical staff. And again, this is not your first rodeo on this front either, Andy Reid. But what do you want to see? Your eyeball, your gut, your feel. What do you want to see from Mahomes July, August, so you can feel comfortable taking the advice from the medical staff?
20: There's probably a couple of things. You want to make sure that it's healed, number one, and that he can keep himself out of harm's way as needed. In other words, be able to play the game. And, you know, if you can't do that, then you got to spend more time getting yourself to be able to do that. And we'll keep a close eye on that. And if that decision needs to be made and when it needs to be made, we'll make that. But, we're obviously not going to just throw him out there to throw him out there. And I know his competitive nature is he's going to want to play. But we've got to evaluate all that as we go forward.
19: And then, you know, last one for you on this. It's new for him, although, you know, his healing powers we've seen before. My gosh, that time on a quarterback sneak where his kneecap wound up on the side of his leg and I thought his year was over and it was the exact opposite. That said, what are you seeing from him in his rehab when he's around and how he's attacking it, if there's anything different, any sort of sensibility you see from him differently with a chip on his shoulder about this injury potentially?
20: You know, it's funny you mentioned that game that was in Denver, by the way. And right. And so he was trying to talk me in at halftime of going back in the game. So I mean that's how this guy is wired.
19: Right.
20: And it's a great thing, but at the same time, you know, you gotta make sure that it's everything's right. And I wish everybody could see how he's gone about his business on getting himself ready. It's a pretty impressive deal. 7 hours in the building every day. Every day he's in here and going and working. And so, but at the same time, he's still got a lot left in his career, and you don't want to put him in a bad position there. So we keep a close eye on it. We got great people here that do that, and with our trainer, Rick Burkholder, our head trainer, our medical staff, doctors, and Julie is, I'll put her against any PT in the league. I mean, she's a good one.
19: Andy Reid here on the Rich Eisen Show. A few minutes left with the Chiefs head coach. Kurt Cignetti in Indiana had a line about his new quarterback from TCU, saying that he introduced him to his two new best friends, a running game and a defense, and he winked at the media, and it was really great. So I want to talk about those two aspects of what might help Mahomes here, right, in his return from injury. The running game, couldn't help but notice the signing, obviously, of the defending Super Bowl MVP and Kenneth Walker III, and the last 1,000-yard rusher you've been fortunate enough to field was Kareem Hunt in his first season in the pros back in 2017. How much should Chiefs fans expect to see your new free agent running back run the football, coach?
20: Yeah, he's a, I'll tell you, he's a heck of a player. What a great year he had, Jamie. That's a, and the Seattle Seahawks, what a great year they had. So we were very excited to get him on board. Brett Veach and his crew did a great job of getting him here, along with Ken's agent. They orchestrated this thing to where he could be a Kansas City Chief, and heck, we'll utilize him. I mean, that's a he's a great thing to add to, great addition to the offense. And I think he's excited to be here. He's been here every day during the OTAs, working his tail off. And I think he, you know, he's really looking forward to the opportunity of playing. And so, you know, I guess we'll have to use him, Rich. I mean, yeah.
19: But more than we've accustomed to maybe see you run the football or dedicate to running the football on a week-to-week basis?
20: Yeah. So we'll utilize him. We utilize Kareem. I was lucky to have some pretty good running backs when I was in Philadelphia, and we utilized those guys. And Pacheco came up a couple yards short of 1,000 yards. So right. I know. Listen, when you go to BYU, Rich, it's like going to Michigan, except even a little bit better, right? So I went to BYU. We get tagged. We're not into tattoos, but if we have a tattoo, it would say pass game, right?
19: Right. You know, yes.
20: Right over our heart, right over the heart. And that's what we'd have. So, but anyways, we'll run the ball. We're going to try to do whatever we can to score points. Doggone. I mean, they're hard to come by in this league. And if we have to throw it, we'll throw it. If we have to run it, we'll run it. And heck, if we can do both good, we'll do both good.
19: And obviously, if you get the points and you stop the other team, that's how you get wins. I could not help but notice the first four draft choices for the Kansas City Chiefs this year, all on the defensive side of the ball, starting with Mansoor Delane, who you traded up to go get. What do you like about this kid and the others that you got defensively that might give Spagnuolo a few more arrows in his quiver, Coach?
20: Yeah, we lost a few of the secondary players to free agency and trade. So bringing him in gives us a legitimate corner there to go along with the guys that we have here, but a very good corner. He was tremendous at the college level, and we anticipate he'll do the same here. And Spags utilizes those guys and relies on them too. So, and then we've got a defensive tackle, a defensive end. I mean, we've got some nice additions that we can add in there. We're lucky enough to have a couple, first round picks, so that we were able to put some people in place there that Spags will use.
19: And I'm sure, you know, coaches don't look gift horses in the mouth, and you've got an all-time great thoroughbred in Travis Kelce deciding to continue to play. So I'll ask you the question about him this way. Why do you think he came back to play? Why do you think he's still out there with you?
20: Well, I think he loves the game. That's what I think. And he still can play. And so those things help. But he surely didn't want to leave on the year that we had. I mean, that's not... He made that clear right after the season. So he wanted to come back, and we worked out his contract to where his contract was up, so we had to redo the contract, and that part worked out, and here we sit. So look forward to having him here. He's been up here and doing his thing, and I think he's excited to be here.
19: Did he call you personally to say, hey, this is going down, I'm coming back? Did he give you a ring, or did you?
20: Yeah, he didn't have. We talked about right the day after the season. So, and he told me, he says, "Listen, we get this thing worked out. I'd love to be back." So, we dug in on that, and then here he is. You know, we all love Travis. He's a Chief, and we appreciate him. And it's amazing. I wish I had that energy now. I'm not sure I had the energy when I was his age. So, I mean, but this guy, he wants to fight you if you take him out of the game or take him out of practice or anything else. And
19: oh, he saw that in the Super Bowl, Coach. We saw that.
20: That's what I'm saying. But I'd much rather have it that way. So, you know, I'd much rather have it that way. I don't like guys that want to duck out of the game. I want them to cherish being in there and cherish every play. And that guy does it better than anybody.
19: Well, last one for you before I let you go, and I appreciate the time here. Again, not to cause you to be introspective or put you in that direction, since that's not usually maybe your default, but this is year 14 for you in Kansas City, the same number of years you coached the Philadelphia Eagles. When you hear that, what do you think?
20: I'm old. 28 years as a head coach, man. That's like dog years, right?
19: You're grizzled. You're not old, man.
20: No, I know, but I love it.
19: You're experienced.
20: That's right.
19: You know,
20: I love every minute of it. I put a Tommy Bahama shirt on, go to work, and enjoy it, man. That's I get to be around these young guys, and they keep me young and at heart. And then when I'm doing shows like this, and I have to look at myself in this camera right here, I go, doggone, man.
19: You look great. So, we got to get you a more high definition camera. Don't worry about it. We can put a filter on you. We could do that sort of thing. Don't worry about it. But in all seriousness, right. though, I remember when Holmgren was a coach of Seattle longer than he was in Green Bay, where you know you obviously were an assistant, and I'm like, man. Like, you're almost at that point in time of your career there in Kansas City.
20: Yeah, we're tied. We'll be tied this year. So 14 Philly, 14 here. And listen, I'm excited. There's one, when you think about this, Rich, we're one out of 32 guys in the whole world that have a chance to do what we're doing as head coaches. And that's an honor. I mean, and so I cherish every day of it. I have since I was in Philadelphia. I cherished it when I was a tight end coach for the Green Bay Packers and quarterback coach for the Green Bay Packers. I loved every minute of it. And now here I'm sitting doing this thing. So every day is something. And you got highs and lows in it, but that's all part of life. We're just a microcosm of life. And you come in and you duke it out. You challenge yourself. You challenge guys around you. They challenge you. And here we go, man. And you try to work off of each other's, you know, whatever your strength is, Rich, you're going to cover up my weakness and vice versa, and let's go. Let's put it together.
19: Coach, thanks for the time. Appreciate you. Appreciate always when you are kind enough to accept the invitation to come here, and I look forward to the next time already. Thank you.
20: You betcha, man. You do a great job.
19: Right back at you. Thank you. That means the world. That's Andy Reid, head coach of the Kansas City Chiefs, right here on the Rich Eisen Show.
0: Yep, the great Andy Reid, man. And one of my great Andy Reid story of all time is that here I am, 2005, I'm at the combine, and I'm doing all the visits with the teams, and it can be intimidating. And here I am, you know, just a young guy, just trying to make it, just hoping to get drafted. And I walk into these little tiny rooms in Indianapolis when they had the combine at the old RCA Dome, and we stayed in a hotel across the street. One of those meetings I had was with the Philadelphia Eagles. I walk into the room, and when I walk into the room, I'm talking about this small room.

0: pricing. And he finally uses his foot. And I'm like, okay, this is really Andy Reid. Sticks his hands out. Hey, I'm Andy Reid, head coach, Philadelphia Eagles. And I'm like, I know who you are. And I'm Kirk Morrison. And it's like Steve Spagnuolo, Stetadex. Like, it was just crazy just thinking about that moment for me. But that's like my Andy Reid story that I always love. So every time I see him, I reminded it because he was supposed to select me with the pick in that second round. And he didn't do it. And I let him know about it every day. Let him know. Okay. Yep.
1: Do you know who he drafted?
0: Yeah, my best friend. So it was like, yeah, it's all good, though. Hey, things worked out for a reason. So, but great to have Andy Reid on the show. And obviously, we got the timeline of what we expect. And we'll come back and kind of dissect that just a little bit because he did give us some Mahomes news there.
1: Yep.
0: So do we expect him sooner rather than later? We'll discuss that next right here on The Rich Eisen Show.
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0: Washington Commanders. So that trade, the Washington Commanders acquiring Alex Smith, I always remember because I was getting ready for dinner at the Super Bowl that year. That it was 2018, right? 2018? So
1: yes, it was.
0: Yep. Getting ready for a dinner amongst colleagues, and this is the day and age that we're in now. It's crazy. That was 8 years ago, the 2018, they were getting ready, and everyone's phone started just going off. Boom, boom, boom. Like, everybody's notifications, like, what is going on?
1: It was a Tuesday as well.
0: Tuesday. It was a Tuesday night. That's what I remember. It was a Tuesday night. We're all getting ready for dinner. We're all walking in. I think a lot of NFL guys and just a couple of agents and general managers. We're all, you know, just having a good time. And everybody's phone, like, literally just starts going crazy. And we all sit down and we read the notification. The Kansas City Chiefs are trading quarterback Alex Smith to the Washington Commanders. We're like, wait, what? I mean, we're in the Super Bowl. This is the Chiefs. They come off a playoff appearance, and they're going to make this trade for one. Patrick Mahomes will now be the starter. They trade away Alex. Patrick becomes a starter, and how crazy, like, the rest is history. The rest is history. And so fast forward to where we are right now currently, and so it makes you think. Because I look at this schedule release, and everyone's saying, like, oh, man, the Denver Broncos, they open up against this team and that team. And they play, what is it, like 7 of 8 or 7 teams last year that made the playoffs. I kind of laugh and say, but do we not consider the Kansas City Chiefs a playoff team? Now, look, I get it, people. I know. They went 6-11. Yeah, they didn't make the playoffs. But I feel like for a team that went 6-11, we sure do carry them with the weight of a playoff team, right? And the Denver Broncos have to play them twice. They open up, obviously, here's the schedule. They open up on September 14th, that Monday night game versus Denver. So Denver comes to Kansas City. And then you have the rematch a little bit later on in week number 8. But I just think it's hilarious when I see the schedule people or the people who talk about the schedule and say, well, this team is playing against you know, X amount of teams that made the playoffs last year. Do you not consider the Kansas City Chiefs one of those teams that could have been a playoff team had Patrick Mahomes been healthy? Are the Detroit Lions not a team that, even though they didn't make the playoffs, but aren't they playoff type worthy? So I always laugh at how we look at last year's teams that made the playoffs, and you really think that are they going to be those same types of teams? It's crazy. The teams, there's going to be a team or two that don't make the playoffs from last year. That's just part of the way the NFL works. I just don't know when I'll see Patrick Mahomes. Will we see him at the beginning of the season, middle of the season, or end of the season? We don't know. I mean, these injuries, the ACLs, I feel like when you used to have the ACL, you're done for like, what, a year, year and a half. Now dudes is done, and they come back in 6 months.
2: Oh, like six? For ACL?
0: ACL, like, oh, yeah, go ahead. Put some Robitussin on. You'll be all right in about 6 months. You know what I mean? Like, I'm looking at Micah Parsons over there doing beach workouts already. I'm like, dude, you just tore it, like, what, 5 months ago, and he's already back doing workouts and doing workouts. I think that's what this season's really about right now.
1: Tussin is a miracle cure.
0: It is. It's a cure. Some Tussin and ginger ale. Those are the two mixes that, like, you put those together, all of a sudden the body just feels so much
1: better. Anything.
0: But, I mean, I think when you look now, yes, moving forward, that's going to be what this season's about, is when Patrick Mahomes, because I think Bo Nix as well. I mean, you know, I'm giving Bo Nix his credit as well. I mean, here's a guy that should have been starting that AFC Championship game, but took his team into a division championship last year. So the reigning division champions is Bo Nix, and then you got a team that we think can get back to where they once were after going on a almost three-peat just a couple seasons ago in the Kansas City Chiefs, but it's all predicated on Patrick Mahomes' health. And I get it. Andy Reid, his team went all defense, but we know as long as you got number 15, you've got an opportunity and you've got a chance. So I consider them a team that, yeah, they're probably a playoff team. I'll be real with you. Probably a playoff team this year. Except when they play against the Raiders. Now, I don't want to see all that, okay? I'd rather, hey, is it Justin Fields or is it Patrick Mahomes? I'm going to go with Fields first. You know what I'm saying? Let Patrick heal up. Make sure he's doing all that. Make sure he heals up. But that's a big storyline going into the 2026 season for the NFL, is when will Patrick Mahomes be ready to go? Only people who know that is Andy Reid and obviously Patrick Mahomes. 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
0: 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Earlier on the show, Chiefs head coach Andy Reid. Coming up, Golf Channel analyst Brandel Chamblee. 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
3: Hour number two of the Rich Eisen Show. I am here. I'm Kirk Morrison, filling in for Rich. Much deserved day off for Rich. I know he's been working like crazy, and I try to come in and give him a little bit of relief. So they go to the bullpen. They bring in the 8-year NFL veteran, current Raiders color analyst, and ESPN college football analyst. So it's been a great week of sports talk and conversation. Like, it kind of started earlier in the week with, like, Lane Kiffin and Ole Miss. And it's, like, gotten out to, like, the PGA championship going on right now in golf. We're standing by for Brandel Chamblee. I can't wait to get his thoughts on the opening round. And as we get into round two today and what's been going on there, the basketball is still happening. I know that Oklahoma City and New York right now, they're already in the conference finals, but we still await their opponents for the conference final. Even got in a little bit of hockey, by the way, last night. Shout out to the Golden Knights. They go out and – are you a Ducks fan, Jason? Because you sure did, like, look up. Are you a Ducks fan?
4: They had an amazing goal.
3: Okay. Oh, you saw that goal last night?
4: I'm a Kings fan.
3: Marner, okay, you're a Kings fan. You've been out of it for a while. So, I love the playoff atmosphere when it comes to sports in general. Not just NFL, not just, baseball or basketball. The best has always been hockey for me, especially because they always come down to, like, just one shot, right? Usually overtime, third period. But last night was just a beatdown. So the Vegas Knights close out that series over the Anaheim Ducks. And so I've watched through that now. We kind of move on. Baseball is always, like, kind of in, like, the afterthought. For me, like, baseball is just kind of there. And now that the schedule release for the NFL is over, you're kind of dipping into the NBA. But when the NBA has those days off, I get a chance to watch a little bit of baseball. I'm still trying to figure out who is the best team. I mean, every day it's like Yankees fans are upset because they're not playing the way they're supposed to. Dodger fans are upset at somebody. I'm like, you just won back-to-back World Series. Like, who are you mad at? Like,
5: right?
3: It's like, what do you want to be mad about? You can't win them all. You know what I mean? But you can't win them all, man. Let's be real. You can't win them all. But those are some of the types of things that I've kind of looked at over the last couple of weeks. I'm also, too, by the way, going to break down the Raiders schedule. So that's coming up here as well. The Raiders release their schedule. I'll give my breakdown because it has a lot, I think, of storylines going into the season. Fernando Mendoza, Kirk Cousins, and also new head coach Clint Kubiak. So a lot to get to as far as that. And also some other team schedules that we have not had a chance to break down. I know Rich is going to probably break down the Jets schedule because I know he's looking at that one. But that'll probably be coming up next week. Or I'll give you what I think about the teams that were shut out. There were 5 teams, by the way, shut out of prime time, guys. You know that? Like, I always thought the NFL would give, like, everybody, you get a charity game, on prime time. Something. A standalone. Like, shout out to one of my guys, man. He gave me the tweet yesterday. Like the Raiders, you couldn't even put us on Tubi. You know what I'm saying? You couldn't put us on something.
5: I mean, come on.
3: Give us anything. But we pause now because, look, there is a major going on, and the PGA is taking place right now at Aronimink Golf Club over in Newton Square, Pennsylvania. And my guy breaking it down for us is Brandel Chamblee, the golf analyst from the Golf Channel. And Brandel, what's up, man? How we doing today? Just get right into it. What did we see in round number one that makes us look a little bit more of a focused eye as we have this round two that's ongoing right now?
6: I think the golf course won in round number one.
3: Sure,
6: it certainly surprised everybody. Everybody was talking about how
2: kind of seemed like a pushover. Right. Monday, Tuesday, Wednesday, how the fairways were wide. There were no trees. The rough wasn't very thick. I didn't hear any bitching the first 3 days. And that is so unusual for any major championship. It was almost as if these guys just thought it was going to be a walk in the park. The last time they played here, you know, 2018, there were five scores of 62. So there was a sense that the course was going to be pretty simple. Anything but yesterday. Lowest score yesterday was 67. And it's playing brutally tough this morning. Cold conditions, the rough is a bigger factor. So Rory McIlroy was a big surprise in round number one. Bryson DeChambeau was a big surprise, shooting 76. Scotty Scheffler played some really solid golf yesterday, but there were a number of surprises because there were seven players tied for the lead after round one.
3: You know, Brando, as I look at the scoreboard now kind of currently and what you talked about from yesterday, there's nobody kind of just walking away. We always want to look at who's that early guy that's just kind of walking away from the field. But he's our leader for the weekend. But it seems like everything's jumbled up. You know, one guy's pretty much, you have a group of guys who are one, two, or three shots off the lead right now. How does this kind of play out when you're talking about the cut today on a Friday?
2: Well, the cut's probably going to get to four over par, five over par. The players that played late yesterday, early today, were on the wrong side of that cut. It blew yesterday afternoon. It was real cold this morning and blowing. But just at the top of the leaderboard, again, since they've been playing majors since 1860, there had never been 33 players after round number one within two shots of the lead. And that's what we had yesterday. So it's a bit like, you know, a marathon where everybody's starting in different places on the track and you really don't know who's leading till the final round. And it's kind of got that feel to it. You know, it's not as ominous as Oakmont, or it doesn't look as ominous as an Oakmont. You know, the course sort of just pickpockets you all day long. It's like paper cuts all day long. So I can't say that I've ever sat at a golf tournament, and I've been here now, it's the fifth day, where I have less of a feel for what type of player it's going to divine out. At this point right now, it looks like nobody's going to avoid the train wrecks, and it's going to be more of a scrambling and a putting contest.
3: Yeah, Brando, I would love to get your thoughts on this one, because when you have a course like this, and you've mentioned it, the way that it's starting to play, then how do you win this tournament? Because it seems like it's a little bit different than everything else. How do you win this tournament? But also keep the patience on where you're used to scoring. And this is all about, honestly, a par is actually your friend when it comes to this course, right?
2: It is. You know, again, there's been relatively few big tournaments played here. But the three where we do have data, great data, the players that have won were, so those three, they were first in strokes gained putting, first in strokes gained putting, and third in strokes gained putting. So it's pretty clear previously that this has been sort of just a putting contest. And if I start to look at all the data right now, the data that most looks like the leaderboard is who's putting well. So thus far, it's been a bit of a scrambling contest. I mean, obviously someone could ball strike their way to winning, but as of yet, it doesn't look like anybody can go through here and find all the fairways and find all the greens and hit it very close out of the rough. So it's a bit like, you know, you're at a party and a guy looks like an accountant.
3: Yeah.
2: And he turns out to be a Navy SEAL. And that's what a Ronimic is.
3: Yeah. Brando Chamblee, the Golf Channel analyst, joining us here on the Rich Eisen Show. Kirk Morrison here filling in for Rich. One of the things that I've enjoyed this year is that we've had some first-time winners on the PGA. And you've seen that week in and week out. And is there anybody that you think can kind of make a name for themselves this weekend? It's playing some good golf right now, but it's a name that, hey, we should just keep our eye on as this tournament continues.
2: Well, Alex Smalley's never won before, right? And you know, the last time I looked, he was right up at the top of the leaderboard. Hideki Matsuyama, who's a phenomenal scrambler, is up there. Yeah. Alex is one of those guys that gets on tour. He's not really long enough to where he's going to get out there and razzle-dazzle you.
3: Right.
2: But when you actually start digging into the data, you're like, oh, okay. It makes sense why he's there. You know, he's from the data standpoint, he's a sort of a top 20 player. His world rank is 78th, but you know, he doesn't have all that power. This golf course is not that long. It's only 7,300 yards long. So by tour standards, that's pretty short. But in general, Kurt, I'll just say you go back now 14 years on the PGA Tour, and you're almost, so we're talking 57 majors in a row where there's absolutely no surprises in major championships. The average world rank of the major championship winner in the last 14 years has been better than 15th in the world. So the game is almost without underdog stories anymore, whereas there used to be an underdog story almost every year in a major. Right. It almost never happens anymore. It's the Scottie Schefflers. Right. It's the Bryson DeChambeaus. It's the Brooks Koepkas, and it's the Rory McIlroys. Scottie and Rory have won four of the last five major championships. And right now, even though Scottie looks a little out of sorts, he's two back as we speak. So, it looks like Scottie's to win or lose at the moment, because I have a feeling at some point over the next couple of days, it will occur to the players not particularly experienced at the top of this leaderboard what they're doing.
3: Yeah. What is the expectation for Scottie Scheffler? Obviously, it's always at the top, it's winning. But the expectation is, I'm watching him week in and week out. I think what last week was a runner-up opportunity for him. But how do you describe his season so far?
2: Well, he's played the worst golf that he's played in the last 5 years. He's played this year, mm-hmm. and he's still by far the best player on tour. That'll tell you the distance between where he was the last two or three years and where everybody else was. Mm-hmm. So, again, he's not played particularly well by his standards this year, but he's still miles ahead of everybody else. We're looking at it in Scottie Scheffler, potentially one of the greatest players of all time. Certainly a player I didn't expect to see again post-Tiger Woods. Mm-hmm. He has separated himself in maybe not exactly the same way Tiger Woods had, maybe not quite to the extent that Tiger Woods has, but he has separated himself in a way I never thought I would see again. He is demonstrably the best player in the world. He could cherry pick Rory McIlroy's best ever year over almost 20 years playing the PGA Tour, and you're not going to find a year where he's as good as Scottie Scheffler has been. So what we're looking at is one of the greatest players of all time, still in the prime of his career.
3: Wow, that's unbelievable. Brandon Chamblee joining us, golf analyst right here on the Rich Eisen Show. And something cool that's been happening, I believe it's been this week, Brandon, and I'm a big – I won't say I'm a big, huge analytics guy, but there are certain things that analytics gives me, and I'm like, oh, okay, I like that. But I want to say the Golf Channel has showed the swings of a lot of the players. And I believe they had Xander Schauffele, Scottie Scheffler, Rory McIlroy, and they just had a silhouette of a golfer, and the golfer swings, and they said, oh, that's Rory. That's Tiger 2000. That's LeBron James. That's Michael Block. And I'm saying, how do these guys know just off the setup, just off the swing, the downswing, the upswing? How much does analytics, or how much did you or anybody else watch other people's swings while playing just to see what they're doing, how they're generating the power? I just thought it was fascinating. And how much does that go into also watching other golfers and how they go about their business?
2: Yeah, that was a fun bit. It was a good social media bit. I'm not exactly sure who put that together, whether it was CBS or PGA of America or ESPN, whoever did it. It was a good bit. But I can just tell you that you're not going to stump golfers at all. You're not going to stump professional golfers. You throw up golf swings. Yeah. You can crack it out. You can hide it. They know the second. They know almost from the setup. They know before it even swing, just mannerisms, the way someone grips it. You know, I could just look at Scottie Scheffler's hands. I could see nothing else. I'd know it was Scottie Scheffler. I could see his feet. I'd know it was Scottie Scheffler. And it's that way with every single player that you've ever seen swing a golf club. It doesn't matter if it's LeBron James or Charles Barkley or Annika Sorenstam or Nelly Korda. You're just going to know it. It's a good bit. Yeah. It really is. I think it's really resonated. I mean, you talking about it certainly is evidence of that. But it just speaks to how nuts golfers are about golf swings.
3: But I think it also shows that where the PGA is actually moving to in terms of just the social media access, the players and the access that they give us and where the game is going. Obviously, the big conversation piece is always the live golfers and what's going to be the future for those guys. Is there a path back to the PGA Tour? What other types of conversations are being had right now about possibly those guys returning back to tour at some point? Because you get spoiled, right, Brandon? You get spoiled seeing the field the way that it is with some of the best being a part of it. But we know once the major's over, those guys go back to that course, I mean, to their league, and then you're looking at the guys who are a part of the tour.
2: Well, I wouldn't say it's the fault of golf or the fault of the PGA Tour that the best players in the world are not playing together. It's the players who chose to take the the profit over the principal.
3: Correct.
2: They left and chose to go play tournaments that hardly anybody's watching and certainly don't mean anything historically and have no legacy. And subsequently, with the exception of Bryson, and you could even argue now Bryson is struggling, pretty much everybody who's gone to live, their game has fallen off demonstrably. So, you know, they chose to go play in events that nobody watches, nobody cares about, that have no meaning. And when they do come back to play major championships, you know, it's the one place where they can play now and claw for some relevancy. So you got to believe that they are highly motivated when they come back. Now, we can argue whether or not that's the ideal place to be in to play the game. But there's a lot of debate about whether or not even LIV will hang on next year, because I doubt it's going to be any private equity, any investors anywhere in the world that want to ante up with all of those expenditures in the line. They still got to pay, from what I understand, half of John Rahm's guarantee, which is something in the neighborhood of $175, $200 million. Nobody wants to pay that. Yeah. Nobody wants to pay what Bryson DeChambeau seems to think that he's worth. But if it does hang on, they're going to be playing for pennies on the dollar. It's highly unlikely that anybody's going to go watch that. But the way I understand it, John Rahm's still contracted to play 2-3 more years. How you get those players back is something that has occupied most of the conversation in the game of golf, because they're going to have to come back and pay huge fines to come back.
3: Right.
2: They're going to have to come back and play some time penalties, spend some time in the penalty box, so to speak. Not going to just be able to. There's very few of them that are even exempt.
3: Right.
2: And the ones that are, when they come back, they're probably going to have to play lesser events before they get onto the signature events. So it's going to be a while, and the road back's going to be punitive, and it's going to be bumpy.
3: Yeah, that's why I'm going to enjoy this weekend of seeing all the great golfers together. And then I'll ask you, when it comes Sunday, what do you think is that final score? Where do you think someone has to get to win this tournament?
2: Well, right now, it's not looking like anybody's going to get to double digits.
3: Wow.
2: You know, although tomorrow it's going to feel like June. Right now, it feels like February here. It's been kind of chilly the last couple of days. Very chilly by my standards. I live in Scottsdale, Arizona. But anyway, the ball is supposed to be warm. And those scores, I suspect, will get it lower because guys will hit it farther. But 8-7, 8 under par is kind of what it feels like right now. And I picked Scottie Scheffler to win Wednesday night. Really went out on a limb, Kurt. I picked the number one player in the world to win. But I'm sticking with him as we speak. He's in a great spot. He's just two back, and he's gotten off to slow starts this year, but closed really, really fast.
3: Yeah, you know, Brandon, right now, the swagger of Minwoo Lee, I would love to see him go ahead and get up, hold up that Wanamaker trophy. He'd be a much popular guy, for sure. Well, I'll let you get back to the golf course. I know it's fun being out there and seeing all the great golfers, and so I appreciate the time as always, Brandon. And, yeah, we'll talk to you soon.
2: Look forward to it, Kurt. Take care.
3: Thank you. That's the golf analyst from the Golf Channel, Brandon Chambly, joining us. And look, I'm a big major tournaments guy, whether it's the PGA, the Masters, not just in golf, even in tennis, right? You got the French Open coming up. Wimbledon's coming up. So I love the major tournaments because it's a buzz around it. Mm-hmm. Like, there's tournaments that happen throughout the year, but there's a buzz around it. And obviously, my wife kind of hates this because I always bring my conversations back to football.
5: Okay.
3: She's like, why is everything always got to come back to football? I was like, because that's what I grew up on. That's what I know.
4: My life.
3: And that's what the NFL realized is, how do we make our regular games feel bigger than what they really are? Like, what did we do? They realized that the NBA had Christmas Day for so long, and I've been to a Christmas game. I've been to a Christmas game. Me and my wife been to a Christmas Day game in New York.
5: That's nice.
3: And she was like, wow, this feels different. Yeah, because it's Christmas Day. It's the New York Knicks. It's basketball on a day that everybody's watching, or it's a hot ticket to get to. And so I think the NFL has done a good job at doing what? Finding moments that have always been with family, but how about sharing family and sports together, which is Thanksgiving Eve. Like, Thanksgiving Eve was always the, wasn't that the time that you go back to hang out with all your high school buddies?
5: Yeah.
3: Right?
5: Yeah. That was like the good going out.
3: The good night. Going out yeah. night. Yeah. Thursday night.
5: Everybody comes home from college. Or
3: Wednesday.
5: Whatever.
3: Yeah. Wednesday night, Thanksgiving Eve. You go out, see all your buddies from high school and college and all the people back at home. And now, guess what? We can go to a bar and watch a football game. Right? We can now go watch football.
5: Football is family, Kirk. Isn't that
3: football is family. And there's the Thanksgiving week games. Wednesday night, Thanksgiving Eve. Guess what? Right here in Los Angeles, right down the street at SoFi Stadium, Packers versus Rams. I'll tell you this. I think a lot of people from Green Bay, Wisconsin, may be trying to spend the holiday, Thanksgiving holiday, here in Los Angeles. Why not? Would you rather be in Green Bay or in El Segundo?
5: With all due respect,
3: Inglewood?
5: We went to Green Bay for the draft. Tremendous people, tremendous place.
3: Oh, it's a great place.
5: Yeah, I live here for a reason.
3: Yeah, a great place. love Green Bay. I mean, Title Town, sure. You know, the Hotel Kohler across the street. they know me over there, by the way. Shout out Hotel Kohler.
5: Hey.
3: But you know what I mean? Like, would you rather be here or would you rather be there at that time of year we're talking about?
5: The Rams should take a note from the Sixers and they should start geotagging their tickets. That way, Packers fans just can't come and invade because what you're saying is true.
3: Yeah. And then we got three games, obviously, on Thursday for Thanksgiving. And look, I keep telling you, like, the NFL sees the opportunity, kind of like majors. How do we make a regular season game feel like a major, feel like a championship, even though your championship is months away, but you want to make the game feel bigger. The stage feels bigger. And I know some players are against the whole international series, but my friends at the NFL, buddies of mine who work there, who just tell me, if you have not been to an international game yet, this international series, I think it's 9 games. If you have not been to an international game, when your team is playing, you need to go. Or if you just want to go just to go check it out, you should. Because I promise you, I've had buddies of mine that have went. I've had friends of mine who follow their team that they've went. I've played in an international series game before. And people who have not, I think, participated in it, they may sometimes, I don't care about it. The NFL, what are they doing? It is almost as, it has a Super Bowl type of atmosphere. It's the same thing when we see, like, the club soccer teams come here and play. The atmosphere in these arenas, in these stadiums, it's unbelievable. You get the same thing with the NFL as well. So I get what's going on. I get what's happening, especially around this time when the majors are happening in golf. Yes, you make the little things seem so much bigger, and that's what's going on. But the best thing going right now is my Raiders schedule because I can't wait to break it down for you. The stepbrothers, Fernando Mendoza, Kirk Cousins. How long will they be stepbrothers or until one wins the job? I'll break down the Raiders schedule coming up right here on The Rich Eisen Show.
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3: Back here at the Rich Eisen Show, man. It's so great to be here on this Friday as we've just had a week. You know, it was one of those weeks where, you had, you know, the basketball part of it, the NHL part of it, seeing some just cool things. And the one thing about my mind, it's always constantly going every which way. And I got to slow it down because I see so many things throughout the week. And I'm like, wow, like, oh, that's pretty cool. That's pretty cool. One of the cool things I saw this week as well, before I get to the schedule breakdown of the Raiders, this week I saw that Lisa Leslie will be getting a statue. How many statues they got at Crypto.com Arena / Staples Center? Like, she will now have a statue unveiled, and I believe she will join, how many other statues is it, 8 or 9?
0: Let's see here.
3: It's a lot down there at Crypto.com.
0: There are currently 15 statues at the Star Plaza outside of Crypto.
3: Yeah.
0: It's the Lakers.
3: Yeah, a lot of Lakers.
0: Magic, Kareem, Shaq, Jerry West, Elgin Baylor, Chick Hearn.
3: Yep.
0: A Kobe tribute with Kobe tribute. And Gianna. The Kings have Gretzky, Robitaille, and Dustin Brown.
3: Correct.
0: Oscar De La Hoya.
3: Oscar De La Hoya.
0: And Lisa Leslie. And then there's L.A. Kings Monument, which features sculptures.
3: The King's sculptures, yeah.
0: Marcel Dion.
3: So, yeah, that's some of the things that I saw this week, too. You know, I always bring light to that. I'm like, wow, this is always sports news coming in. But Lisa Leslie, the legend of Lisa Leslie, she, yeah, what she's did in sports, especially USC and obviously the L.A. Sparks and the championships. So, well, I say a well honored, a big honor for her as well. I can't wait to see what it looks like as well. And
0: now Leslie once scored, I think, 101 points.
3: Yeah, oh yeah, in high school game. Yep. So yeah, get a chance to. I think is this the first
0: Kirk? By the way, that was all in the first half.
3: Oh yes,
0: 101 in the first half. She finished with 105. She slacked.
3: I mean, this is a big achievement, and I think this is the first female statue that'll be at the Crypto.com Arena. Obviously, you mentioned the Kobe tribute, but it's Kobe and his daughter. They have that tribute right by the arena. But this is the first woman, Lisa Leslie, man. That's pretty cool. Pretty cool, especially when I walk down in there. I'm always down by Crypto.com when I'm, you know, to the big events or a basketball game. So we'll see that coming up.
0: That's pretty cool.
3: But you know what? The schedule was released, and my phone was buzzing. My phone was ringing when the Raiders schedule was released. It came out. And the first thing that you always do when you get the schedule is, when are we on prime time? That's the first thing I did. Okay, I'm going through the schedule like, oh, Raiders, here we go. Where are we at? So you look at all the Monday nights. Wait. Okay, wait.
0: Hold up.
3: Oh, no. Okay, they messed up. They ain't no Monday. But I know they got us on a Thursday. We're Amazon.
0: Show.
3: Hey.
0: Well,
3: is this the right schedule? Okay. But you know what? Am I reading this right? Well, you know, Netflix got some games. So let's see if we go to Netflix.
0: Yeah, for sure.
3: Wait, Ta-doom. Man, wait.
0: No?
3: Oh, ESPN. Oh, we on ESPN. Oh,
0: okay, the worldwide leader. Yeah,
3: oh, ESPN. Monday. Oh, yeah.
0: Without question. well.
3: That was the first thing that came to mind. No primetime game. Zero. Zero.
0: 0.0.
3: So, this was a real reaction when I got the schedule.
0: We're on Disney now. Don't curse.
3: I know. I didn't curse. But I had a tweet.
0: Oh.
3: I'll put out the X, whatever you want to call it.
0: You up the X like you Dez Bryant?
3: I tweeted this yesterday, as soon as I got the schedule.
0: The Alonzo game. We know about the Alonzo game.
3: Yes. So I said, when you look at the Raiders' schedule and you realize that this season, all you need is Fox and CBS. I can cancel my subscriptions to Netflix, Peacock, and Amazon Prime. Because you don't need those channels, Raider fans. You don't need them this year. We ain't on them.
1: Saving the
3: ESPN.
1: Money.
3: We ain't even on them. Save some of that money. Go on a road trip. That's what this year's going to be about. Road trip year. We saving money on all the subscriptions because we're going on a road trip. We telling everybody we the underdogs this year. Everything is going to be earned, Raider fans. But this is the schedule right here in front of you. No primetime games. So it is consecutive. It is 12 Sundays in a row. 12 Sundays in a row, you get a break. All right, we get the break. Week 13, that's going to be the bye. Then 4 games after that. And so when you look at the schedule, the thought already, number one, amongst Raider fans, amongst the national media, where's a good spot
1: for Fernando to start? Is it week one? Is it week four? Is it Chiefs versus Raiders? Fernando versus Mahomes, both returning? Like, where is the spot? Or is this all about maybe that bye week? Because the one thing that we always seen, I think, in NFL history, or revisionist history, if you want to call it, the times that you make changes at the quarterback position are usually when? Number one, always, the bye week. The bye week always seems like the time, like, all right, give him an extra week of work, name him the starter, he'll have the whole bye week, and then you have the next week of preparation, then you start him after the bye week. The other, like I always say, is those international games. Every time we had an international game, something bad happens, I always feel like. You come back, a coach is fired, or a quarterback situation has changed, but the Raiders ain't playing international, so you don't have to worry about that one. So where is the spot for Fernando Mendoza? Or is there even a spot on the schedule? Because what if Kirk Cousins is playing at a level that you don't want to go away? See, quarterback changes happen because a team is not having success. We never talk about if the team is having success. Because a lot of times people point to, well, look at Patrick Mahomes. He sat the whole year. And, well, the reason why he sat the whole year is because Alex Smith had the Chiefs off to a great start that year, by the way. I believe they were like 4-2 or 5-0. And so no one's talking about the backup quarterback when your team is successful. And so this training camp upcoming, currently during OTAs and mini camps, right now, let's say the leader in the clubhouse is Kirk Cousins. And I would think he would be the leader in the clubhouse to be the starting quarterback for the Las Vegas Raiders. Why? Because he's got the experience. He's started playoff games, won playoff games. He's done things in this league that Fernando has not done yet. And so if you want to have or be comfortable, have some faith in a guy right now, obviously Kirk Cousins right now is the present. That doesn't take away from the future, which is Fernando Mendoza. And I get it. Hey, you drafted him number one overall. He should be ready. But we do know that if you give him time and an opportunity, I think he will be okay, whether that's in the beginning, the middle, or the end. We know what the future holds for Fernando Mendoza, but we're talking about the now. And a lot of times, and I'll go with this as a veteran player in the league, because I was around when they drafted a quarterback number one overall back in the day. And sometimes that quarterback may not be ready for what it takes to be a franchise quarterback in the National Football League. That Fernando can now ease his way into that position of not only leadership, production, but what it takes to be a true professional.
0: Kirk, let me ask you this. The Raiders culture, right? They kind of got that triple R.
1: New culture.
0: That new culture. That rough, rugged, and raw about the Raiders.
1: It's a new culture now.
0: Guys that look like filler, right? You all tatted up. But like Fernando comes across as like, you know, the Eddie Haskell. That like, hey, I'm happy to be here type guy. Mm-hmm. How do you feel like that personality is going to work? If there is a new culture, is this what Raider Nation is going to adopt? Is his type of personality, or how do you think this is going to work out?
1: From what I've seen and what I've observed is Fernando Mendoza is one of the hardest working guys that I've seen coming out of college. And this goes back to his time when he was at Cal Berkeley, when he was a quarterback there. I know a lot of guys on that staff that the first time I'm meeting this redshirt freshman quarterback, and I'm like, I'm watching him on film, I'm like, this guy can spin it. Like, this guy's got the size. This guy, like, how did y'all get him?
0: Yeah.
1: You know what I'm saying? Like, how y'all get him? Because I'm watching him on film. Like, this guy has potential. Now, I don't know what that was going to look like in 3 or 4 years down the road, but he's got potential. It was like, man, hey, he's the hardest worker. The guys love him. He's been our culture setter when he was at Cal. He's there for 2 years or 3 years. We're a redshirted, then played 2 seasons.
0: Okay.
1: Watched him out-duel Cam Ward in the game. Okay, that was the number one overall pick in the 2025 NFL draft. So I've seen him compete. Then what I saw at Indiana only stamped what I had already saw in the previous time of seeing him while he was at Cal. He brings a sense of accountability, a sense of leadership, a sense of I'm going to work and I'm all about the work. Remember, this week actually started with the president, Donald Trump, having to give him a pass because he said, I can't make the White House visit with my Indiana teammates
3: because Fernando's got, as the president called it, spring training. We call it OTAs in the NFL. He had an organized team activity, but he wanted to be at the OTA because he knows he's in a competition to try to win the starting quarterback job. He's like, I'm low on the totem pole. Like, he works, and he works to a point where what the Raiders' perception, I think, for many years were always the guys who were cast-offs or guys who obviously were, there was always something to you as a Raider.
0: Like the Island of Misfit
3: Toys almost. Yeah, always been that way. Like, that's just what the thought process has been. But if you stick around and you're around Clint Kubiak for like 5 minutes, you're like, oh, this dude about ball.
0: Yeah.
3: And he's not about the bouquets. I don't want your praise. I'm all about the work. So it comes from, I think, the top all the way down. So it comes from, obviously, Mark Davis, who has now allowed, obviously, John Spytek and Clint Kubiak to do their jobs, having Tom Brady as a voice and a sounding board to bounce ideas off of and get approval and thanks. And others like, hey, what do you think about this? Like, it's been a collective effort over this past year that I've seen that tells me that this franchise is moving in a different direction than it has many years ahead of time before that. It's been constant turnover, and finally feels like this is something stable. Because this schedule is representative of what I love about where I think this team is headed. Because the schedule says, prove it. No more are we going off to what we did in the 70s and the 80s, right? Mm-hmm. No more of, oh, man, we won a Super Bowl in the 60s and the 70s and the 80s.
0: It still counts, though, baby.
3: I know they count, but same thing like the Cowboys. I didn't mean to bring the Cowboys. I had to, but the mystique of what those Super Bowls once were, they're always going to be there. But at the same time,
0: you got to show up.
3: You got to show up now. You got to earn the respect.
0: Kirk, let me ask you, you brought up a name there. When you speak quarterbacks, obviously the mind goes to Tom Brady. You mentioned a little bit about Tom
3: TB12.
0: There. But let's really deep dive in this. What do you know about Tom and his position with the Raiders? How involved will he be with this QB competition? Do you ever see him maybe hopping down? Probably wouldn't do this in front of everybody, but maybe, you know, giving some pointers to Fernando and maybe even Kirk still at this point in his career. How involved is Tom Brady going to be with this whole process?
3: I think when it comes to Tom, like, he just loves football. Mm-hmm. So it's not just like he keeps his thoughts and how he played so many years and at a high level. Like, he's just going to be secluded and I'm only going to tell these guys. Like, Tom Brady wants to talk football. Like, when I see him either at practice or where, you know, he may be calling a game and I've seen him and we have these conversations, like Tom is always intense. Like, I never see Tom just like calm.
0: Really?
3: Like, I know, because when he steps in between the lines, when he's at practice, he is about ball. Like, how can we be better? Oh, I love that. Or this and that. Or Kirk, what do you think? And it's like, just to have those conversations when you do see him, it's refreshing because everybody wants to know, what's his role? What's his role? His role is a sounding board. His role is to, the greatest player I know that I played against and I've seen go out and operate and work and have competed against, know what it's like, know what the process has looked like, the mind games that go on in a football game. His opportunity is to give back. Now, being with the organization, he can give back to the players in which he's the minority owner of. So to be able to have that phone call, like to pick up the phone and a player like Fernando or even Kirk Cousins, hey, Tom, you know what, man, 2-minute drill came up today. I just got a question. Like, what are you thinking, man? You're down 3. We got to

0: utilize it. And it just so happens the guy who's the best at that position of all time, in my opinion, is in your building or is a phone call away who watches what you do. That's what his role is to be able to listen, be a sounding board. And it's part of the family atmosphere, right? It's all a family now. Like, I think before it was always one guy makes decisions. Now it's like, hey, we all can make a decision. We all can agree on what's next. And I will tell you this. I'm knocking on, oh my God, I got to find some wood here. All right, I found some wood over here.
1: Color, knock on wood, because you're Raider Nation.
0: Knock on the head. Yeah. But this has been a fairly smooth offseason for the Raiders. Mm-hmm. Now, I know a lot of people brought the Max Crosby stuff up, right? We saw it in all the release videos. Yeah. But even still, in years past, that would derail an offseason for the Raiders or even any other team. And yet it was handled smoothly, handled with grace. Max is a Raider. He'll always be a Raider. And I hope he stays a Raider. But that situation was handled. Offseason was handled perfectly in terms of the free agents. The draft was handled perfectly. We all know who Fernando was going to be the number one overall pick. We all knew. But they respect the process. They did the work. And they treated it like they were supposed to treat it. And they picked the best player in the draft and the guy who fits what they need to do in order to be at the best in their organization. So kudos and shout out to the guys in the silver and black. And we'll see what it looks like. But if you're asking when Fernando's playing, I don't know. Come back to me in about a couple months. How about that? But TJ, you said we got some standout players that need to break through.
1: Oh, yeah.
0: Yeah, we may get to that coming up next here on the Rich Eisen Show.
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0: we have, but that's what it's going to be now. Fernando Mendoza, Kirk Cousins be a must-see TV throughout this summer when we get to the NFL and training camps, which will be opening up next. But I'll be in Vegas a couple weeks. We got the mandatory minicamp. We'll have a little fun with that because I'm looking for...
1: Stay hydrated, my brother.
0: I'm staying hydrated, but I'm looking for breakout players for 2026, TJ.
1: Yeah, you know, this morning I text you. You know, yeah. We have a little thing we do like on this day, you know, different things that have happened on this day, mm-hmm. National Blah Blah Blah Day. And I noticed today was National Break the Glass Ceiling Day. So
0: yeah.
1: I text you this morning and I was like, well, you know, there's got to be some players you got your eye on that you expect to take that next step to break that glass ceiling to just become Pro Bowlers, you know, superstars this year. So I want to put you on the spot, man, but I'm putting you on the spot.
0: Put me on the spot. Players, I got a couple of guys that just, to me, right off the top, on the mind. Number one.
1: Well, you're going to start with one.
0: Not number one. Okay, you want to go five?
1: Well, not just whatever.
0: This is a list. Yeah, it's just a list.
1: Disgusting.
0: Oh, disgusting. Like,
1: I just said disgusting.
2: Hey, you're in charge.
0: Disgusting.
2: Not him.
0: Yes. All right, here we go.
1: You be quiet over there.
0: Quick list, right? Speaking of my theme of silver and black today, Ashton Jeanty has to be on that list.
1: Woo!
0: He has to be.
1: Yes.
0: Breakthrough. Right? Because remember last year, you can't take a running back at six. That's too high. Mm-hmm. That's too high. But all of a sudden, we're taking Jeremiah Love at three. It's like, oh, that's the best pick. Like how quickly things change in the NFL. So I like Ashton Jeanty on that list.
1: You had that whole thing about his stance last year. What was that all?
0: The guy who told him to change it is no longer there. You know what I mean? So I just go with that.
1: All right, so Ashton Jeanty.
0: You know who my next one is?
1: Who's that?
0: Because I saw the growth of this receiver last year, okay? They traded away DK. And we saw Jaxon Smith-Njigba do what? Take off.
1: Oh, man, he blew up.
0: Okay. The Tampa Bay Buccaneers let Mike Evans walk in free agency. So, to me, that means it's going to be a breakthrough for Emeka Ibuka.
1: Okay.
0: That's going to be my guy. Okay. I think that he takes off.
1: He had a sensational start to this season last year then.
0: Yes.
1: Well, I don't know what happened, Kirk. It fell off a little bit.
0: But he will be the number one guy. And I think this was now that opportunity for him. For some reason, I don't know if he's a breakthrough or breaking the glass, but I just feel like under John Harbaugh's tutelage, okay, as the head coach over in New York, Jackson Dart, this is a breakthrough for him.
1: Okay.
0: I think he's learning right now what he can do and can't do. He's on my breakthrough list.
1: Jackson Dart. He's got to stay healthy, obviously.
0: Yeah, I just like the E-man, the nickname, Nick Emanuori. Breakthrough.
1: Okay.
0: Okay. And
1: he got that ring.
0: I do. He got the ring. And number five. It's not no list in any order, but I really believe Brian Daboll is going to get Cam Ward playing at a super high level, which he did last year too. At the end of the season,
1: number one draft pick, he's got a lot.
0: But he's a little talked about number one draft pick.
1: That's true.
0: And I think this year is his breakthrough where we can now put him in the conversation with some of the good young quarterbacks in the National Football League. So these are my young breakthrough guys that I love. Cam Ward, Emanuori, Ibuka, Ashton Jeanty. Hey, they got it going this year. 2026, my breakthrough guys.
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0: With guest host Kirk Morrison, live from the Rich Eisen Show studio in Los Angeles. Earlier on the show, Chiefs head coach Andy Reid, Golf Channel analyst Randall Chamblee. Coming up, senior NBA writer for The Athletic, Joe Varden, NFL VP of Broadcast Planning, Mike North. And now, filling in for Rich, it's Kirk Morrison.
2: Back here, hour number three of the Rich Eisen Show on this Friday, May 15th. Oh, man. So we're here. We made it. We made it to the weekend. 1 hour to go and still got some things that we want to get covered here as we get ready for a big weekend in sports. Two game sixes tonight.
3: I said two.
2: Two game sixes tonight. Pistons at Cavs. That comes up 7 p.m. Eastern time. That'll be over on Prime, as well as 9:30 p.m. Eastern time. Spurs at T-Wolves. And we could see some possible game sevens on Sunday. That'll be always be on the mind. We got the PGA Championship right now. And I think currently we have Aldrich Potgieter right now. He is through six in his second round. He is overall right now at minus four, but you still got one, two, three, four, five, six, seven, eight guys within a shot of Potgieter. Eight guys within one shot of the lead. So a lot going on over at the PGA Championship as well. One of the things that you look at too here on a Friday is, you know, obviously we talked a lot about the schedule release yesterday, but for me, I always look at this point now where, like, boom, what's upcoming? Like, what's upcoming? Because I got my list. I know when the games are happening in the NFL, but that's like the last like tentpole event for me. We've had the Super Bowl, right? We've had our draft. We've had, you know, free agency, all that stuff. And now we know when the games are. So now it's almost like the break time is upcoming. Now it's the planning part of how do you plan your summer. So a lot of guys, for me, and like a lot of our NFL writers, we go into national media. We go into this time where it's like, what do we analyze? What do we do? Because we're going to dissect the schedule for about another couple days. We get the whole weekend. You get the early parts of next week. Then you got the mandatory mini camp portions of the NFL. And then it's just quiet. You're focusing in maybe on the NBA a little bit. You kind of, you know, gear up to, you know, the finals, NBA finals coming up, or Western Conference finals. Get caught up on baseball a little bit. I know I still need to get caught up on baseball. I have no idea who's winning right now. Who's the best team in baseball right now? Anybody know?
3: I can tell you who's not the best
2: team. Who's not the best team?
3: New York Metropolitans.
2: Right? Yeah. So, wait, yeah, Yankees best team?
4: Yankees, Yankees, right?
2: Really?
3: You know, because my team, who actually won recently,
2: yeah,
3: they've stunk so bad. I think it's Tampa Bay.
2: Tampa Bay.
3: Actually, the Braves. Yeah.
2: Oh, Braves. Okay. Braves have the best record.
3: 30 in.
2: Did Tampa Bay get a new stadium yet? Are they working on it? Are they fighting for it?
3: Not really sure, but man.
2: Something like that. I mean, that's all I know. I mean, I just get the hot, you know, the hot topics.
3: 28-14, they're leading the East.
2: Okay. Yeah. So I'm looking for all that. Tampa Bay's trying to get the stadium for the Rays. Hopefully that happens. But again, I shift a lot of my focus to now getting ready for the summer and upcoming. And you plan your vacations around and you get ready, because it's going to be the season to be here before I know it, right? You're probably about 2 months away where guys are reporting, rookies will be reporting before you know it. And next thing you know, preseason is going to be here. Training camp, then preseason, and then this NFL season will be here. And so always think back to, what's the expectation for a season versus, if you're a fan of a team, obviously you want to see your team go all the way. You want to see your team go all the way. That's fine. But my expectation is sometimes it's like I have to this year just let things happen more so than kind of we wishful thinking. I don't want to bring in the Cowboys in this conversation, but what I'm saying is that,
3: because you know we're winning the Super Bowl?
2: No. But so many times, like if you think about it, Jay, too, like there's an expectation each week and the emotional stress that your team can put you through. Like, I've seen so many people just, oh, my God, this, and we're bad, or this. And I'm like, dude, it's just sports. like so much, I think last year I put so much of my energy and time and feelings into this weekend, and my mood would be changed. And so out of 17 games of a season last year with the Raiders, I only had three happy Mondays. You know what I'm saying?
3: Three.
2: It was 14 of them that went down, and you're like, oh my. But then you realize that, look, you get an off season where things can happen and can change and can move on. And there's the same thing, I think, other teams, like Tennessee Titans. I mean, I know Rich is a New York Jets fan. There's a lot of New York Jets fans. And I look at the Jets, and they haven't been to the playoffs in ages, right? And yet people still get excited about what the possibilities can be. What could this year be? All right, the draft brings belief, okay? The draft brings hope. The schedule brings understanding and win. And then finally, you just let it all play out. So, TJ, as we go into this time where you're planning how you're going to view, what games are you maybe going to or not, but what's the real expectation? Because we all know only one team can win the Super Bowl. But what's your real expectation going into this season? What is success outside of a Super Bowl for you?
3: Well, I think as a Cowboys fan, we're put up to this pedestal, even though obviously we haven't won in 30 plus years, right? I know this because I hear it every single day of my life, regardless of the fact of how many we've won in the past. Mm-hmm. I feel like for the Cowboys, the only way to have a successful season in everyone's eyes is not to just win the division, not to win the conference. We've got to win a Super Bowl. Like that is plain and that's plain and simple. That's where the bar is as a Cowboys fan and as someone who I'm sure hates the Cowboys, which many, many people do. Because, again, I hear this, Kirk, every day of my life. But, yeah, so to look at this schedule, as I've said, Cowboys defense was historically horrible last year, right?
2: Yeah.
3: But we had a really great offense. With the addition of Caleb Downs, we put in work in the draft. I'm very happy with what we did draft-wise. I just say this. We don't need to have, you know, the 85 Bears defense, right? We don't have to have that early 2000s Ravens defense. We just don't have to suck. That's it, right? Because they were so bad last year, Kirk, that all you have to do is just not be the worst. Be okay. And this is a case where being average is going to get us at least three more wins than we had last year.
2: So. Will I be seeing you and your celebrity friends on Sunday, December 20th?
3: Well,
2: when the Dallas Cowboys come to Los Angeles to take on the Los Angeles Rams. Listen, and I know you have a lot of friends in high places.
3: That's true. I do.
2: Yeah.
3: I used to. Now I feel like I don't have any
2: friends. Oh, come on, man.
3: But these guys know I love nothing more than to stay at the crib, watch my TVs, don't have to deal with parking, don't have to deal with people. I don't like to leave on football Sunday because I got the remote. I can rewind. I can pause. But you spoke of celebrities. There's a celebrity that we all know, maybe one of the biggest celebrities in town.
2: Okay.
3: His name is Mike Del Tufo.
2: Mm-hmm.
3: He is a Los Angeles Rams ticket holder, and he's been promising me that he and I are going to attend this game. If he doesn't go, he's at least just going to give me the ticket. So, I will be, as of now,
2: at that
3: game with one of LA's biggest celebs, Mike Del Tufo.
2: Okay.
3: You know what I mean?
2: So that'll be a hot ticket. That will be a hot ticket.
3: So you look, you know, outside.
2: That's like a Christmas present ticket, right? As close as that one is to Christmas.
3: I got
2: to
3: make sure I don't go home early that week. I got to stay here for the game. But yeah, man, looking at our division games, of course, we know we got the Giants, the Eagles, and the Washington football team. Look, we've got the Ravens in out of the country. We've got Houston, who, you know, that defense in Houston is scary, Kirk.
2: Yeah, I know.
3: It's scary. And then you got the Bays, Tampa and Green Bay.
2: The crazy part about all of this is that I look at the schedule, and a lot of times these schedules are what kind of you look at them based on the teams and what they were a year ago.
3: A year ago, right?
2: But things
3: change.
2: And it changes so quickly. Because I remember last year it was all about, oh, man, they got the Commanders twice. And the Commanders was not good last year. Right? You know what I mean?
3: Well, that's always two dubs for us.
2: I'm just saying. Literally. Yeah. But, man, I mentioned to you that we got two game sixes. That's right. Two game sixes. As in the NBA. And here to join us now, Joe Varden of The Athletic, senior NBA writer. And Joe, man, appreciate the time. I know it's been a busy, busy time, but what's the expectation tonight? Two game sixes, starting with the Pistons and the Cavs. I mean, Pistons, best record in the East. And you kind of knew that, okay, that they're on that verge, but they could be out of the playoffs tonight. What's the expectation when it comes to that series?
1: Yeah, it's been a while since a number one seed has advanced out of the East, certainly to the finals. Right. And then last year, the Cavs were in this position and actually lost 4-1. So this is hard. And, you know, the Cavs have won three in a row in this series. They're at home where they haven't lost in the playoffs. And they seem to have figured something out offensively. Now, Duncan Robinson being out of game five allowed them to go to Danis Jenkins, and he was really good. He was actually really tough on Donovan for the first four quarters, and the Pistons certainly had a chance to win. But you look at the free throw discrepancy in this series, it's outrageous in favor of Cleveland. Mm. You can complain about the officiating if you want, but the Cavs are more active with the ball. They're moving it more, and they're getting to the rim, drawing contact. So, you know, hate to be a prisoner of the moment here, but it's hard to declare a road team's going to come in to somebody else's building in a closeout series and take game six.
2: So no surprise if the Cleveland Cavaliers are able to win this game. But I think when you look at the team that's already waiting for them, the New York Knicks, do you see a path for either these two teams to put up a fight against the New York Knicks? Not saying that they can't win, but being one of those long, drawn-out series, coming out of one like this against a team that's rested like the Knicks, does that give the Knicks an advantage against these two teams who are still slugging it out?
1: No, I don't think so. I think it's the other way around. And I, at the start of the second round, I wrote something to the effect of that I have no feel for any of the four teams who are left. Like you could tell me that any one of these four is going to make it, and that's fine. Now, since then, the Knicks, of course, swept Philadelphia, and then when you add in what they had done to the Hawks in the first round, the Knicks have actually been playing lights out for seven consecutive games. So I do like what they've been up to lately, but that time off, especially if Cleveland wins tonight, when you get to a game seven, and then whoever advances out of a game seven, that first game in the next series is usually pretty messy. But if Cleveland can get this done tonight and then you play Saturday 3:30 at the Garden, the Knicks will have been off for what? A week close. Yeah. And the Cavs will have been playing every other day and they'll be in a rhythm. So, you know, I think I would pick the Knicks to win that series. But you would look for in this event where if Cleveland wins tonight and they're there Sunday at 3:30, I would not be surprised to see the Cavs take that game.
2: The Athletic senior NBA writer Joe Varden joining the Rich Eisen Show. Kirk Morrison here filling in for Rich. We always look for rivalries. We always look for new matchups. Things that we can kind of hold our hat on and see these year after year after year. And we're hoping that it could be this San Antonio Spurs and Minnesota Timberwolves series that we can see this year after year. But right now it looks like Wemby and the Spurs are holding court and they have an opportunity to secure their berth into the Western Conference semifinals. What's been your take so far on this series as we get to game six?
1: Well, I've been pleasantly surprised by Minnesota. You know, you didn't know about Ant. And then, you know, just the Spurs have been so good all year. You know, and Minnesota was one of those teams that kind of, you know, you just weren't thrilled about it. You just weren't thrilled about how the regular season went for them. But this is definitely a real series. There is every chance for Minnesota to win tonight for sure. They are at home. They've already won once at home in this series. So, you know, it's certainly not out of the realm for them, I would say, to force a game seven. And, you know, you like the emergence of some of these other players with the Timberwolves, like a McDaniels, you know, and the Spurs, for as good as they have been all year and as well as they are built for the present and the future, there still is some lack of experience there. And so they are working through that. You know, I assume that Wemby will keep his cool tonight and that will help the Spurs. But I've really enjoyed that series.
2: Yeah, I think it's been a series that a lot of people didn't know what to expect, right? This is Wembanyama's first opportunity really on the national stage, and I think he's shown out. But obviously, you mentioned he's got to keep his cool. But if he keeps his cool, I think we do get a chance to see what this Spurs team has been. This is a new wave of Spurs. We know about the Spurs of old, but what about these new Spurs? And could this be the next power of the NBA for many years to come?
1: Well, you know, we haven't had a repeat champion since the 17 Warriors and 18 Warriors. So we're looking to see if that happens this year with the Thunder. Feels like they're in the best position to maybe do it. So all that is to say, we need to, like, it's harder to declare any team the next great sustainable franchise. Right. But I, you know, you're talking about rivalries with these two teams.
2: Right.
1: We got to remember, San Antonio pounded OKC during the regular season, just beat them up. And so assuming we get to a conference finals out west with those two teams, that might be a great series.
2: Yeah.
1: And you certainly suspect in the West that you're going to see for a long time, you're going to see the Thunder, you're going to see the Spurs group. You think that the Timberwolves should be competitive for years to come. And as long as Denver has Jokic, you know, I think that rounds out the top four there pretty well.
2: You know, Joe, I know you got to run, and I apologize in advance because I have to ask it. One LeBron question, because I know the Lakers are out of the playoffs. They have nothing to do with the playoffs right now currently, but yet LeBron James still has the headlines of the NBA.
1: Of course he does.
2: I just never knew that LeBron was underappreciated by the Lakers. So I'll quickly ask you, is there going to be a resolution to this, or is this one of those things that's drawn out all summer long again?
1: Well, if he wants to play, then I think it will be drawn out. I think that he would want to play and he would want to return to the Lakers. I just think those two things would go hand in hand. And then if that's the case, unless the Lakers feel like they can get him for, let's say, a $15 million number, which is, I'm not very good at math, but roughly $35 to $37 million less than he's making this year. Wow. If they could lock that in before they go out and really finish whatever they're trying to do in free agency and trades, then okay. But what I would suspect is, in the event that LeBron wants to play, he says, okay, I want to come back. The Lakers say, great. Let us go take a look at what we're trying to do elsewhere in free agency and see how much it costs, and then we'll come back to you with your fit, your role, and what we can pay you. And I think the answer will be yes. I just don't see a scenario where, like, the teams with room, the Bulls have the most cap space, but adding 41 or 42-year-old LeBron doesn't turn that team around for where it needs to go long term. So you don't like that. In Cleveland, right now they could pay him $6 million. That's less than Sam Merrill. You think he's coming here for that? I don't. So, you know, then it just gets a little sticky. So I just think, to answer your question, if he wants to play, then it would, you know, that he would rather stay with the Lakers, and it would just be a little bit more of a drawn out process.
2: No, well, it's always fun when it's around LeBron, man. Hey, Joe, I know you got to run, man, but appreciate the time as always, and we'll catch up soon.
1: Okay, thanks for having me.
2: All right, thanks. That's Joe Vardon, the Athletic senior NBA writer, and yeah, it's always fun. We got two game sixes, and still the Lakers are still headlines. Is LeBron underappreciated? Well, I know a guy who I appreciate. Can't wait for him to join the show. Yeah, I appreciate you always, TJ, but Mike North, the NFL's VP of Broadcast Planning. We'll find out how the sausage was made. That's the NFL schedule coming up next.
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2: NFL on Sunday, and being able to see the college game and watch the young guys as they prepare, and they're just playing, they're doing it. And then you watch them again on Sunday and you're like, dude, like it's fun, man. It really is. Cause I sat down with Tyler Shuck in a meeting room in Louisville, Kentucky, and man, you look at him and you root for him. You root for a kid who was at Oregon and didn't get the opportunity behind Justin Herbert. It was Justin Herbert's backup. Goes to Texas Tech and he gets injured. And all of a sudden he's like, I got injured because I got hit, not because I'm not injury prone. Like, it's just those types of things. And now he's the starting quarterback of the New Orleans Saints. But, man, excited to talk to my next guest here, Mr. Mike North. He's the NFL VP of broadcast planning. And every time I see Mike, it's usually
21: this time of year.
2: Not this time of year. No. You know, Mike's at all the big events, right? When he's at the big events, he's always got the earpiece in. He's always conducting traffic. He's manning traffic. He's moving people out of the way. Hey, get the stage set up. Hold on, 5 seconds. Oh, we got 2 minutes. Hold on. All right.
21: He's constantly moving.
2: He's working, man. And it's finally, he's always a busy, busy guy. But he's even more busy when the schedule gets released. And so I do ask you, as I start right here, Mike, is how many texts and phone calls and emails do you get right before the schedule was released as people are just cramming? They want the schedule. How many calls and texts do you get right before?
22: Yeah, I'm popular for days. But then I go right back in my hole. It's Groundhog's Day. You know, take me out of my hole. They parade me around for a couple of days, and then they put me in my hole, and I'll see you next spring. But no, very lucky, very grateful, appreciative, humble. It's amazing to be part of this process, and the fact that everybody cares so much is a testament to the power of the league and the power of the game, and to get to play a small role, and it's awesome, and I'd love to talk about it. So thanks for having me on.
2: No, always, Mike. I appreciate it because I think people think that just putting a schedule together is pretty easy, and it's not. I know how difficult it is, and you've, you know, actually been able to invite more people in to see what the process even looks like and what you have to go through. I'll start with this. What was the biggest challenge for 2026? What's the biggest challenge in putting this schedule together than maybe in past years?
22: Yeah, part of it, honestly, is that everybody's gotten smarter. You know, we were lucky for decades sitting in that room back there with Val Pinchbeck, you know, hanging the tags on the board one at a time. And we were lucky to get a schedule done. And nobody expected anything more from us, quite honestly. They were like, oh, good, we can play a season. Let's go. Now, stakes are higher. You know, there's 100 billion reasons why we need to do a good job here. And there's, you know, stadium availability, player health and safety, weather, travel, rest disparity, bye weeks, 9 international games, a Wednesday night game before Thanksgiving. Yeah. Thanksgiving and Christmas have turned into a thing.
2: Yeah.
22: This isn't getting any easier. Everybody's getting smarter. And, you know, it's never going to get any easier. We know that. But take it as a challenge. Grateful for the opportunity. This year was unique like the others, but I think we landed in a really good spot.
2: Yeah, people don't realize that a lot of the stadiums and venues, they tend to stay open, but there are events that are already booked. What comes into account, especially this year with the World Cup on, you know, happening pretty soon and venues having to put themselves back into NFL shape? Did that have anything or any challenges for the NFL season?
22: That's going to impact the preseason more than the regular season, as you can imagine. The World Cup will be done by mid-July, I guess, and they'll figure out what they're going to do with the seating configurations and the turf and the locker rooms and everything. There was a couple of venues that said, hey, we could use an extra week, maybe put us on the road week one of the preseason just to make sure we're ready for week two. But regular season shouldn't be impacted by that. It's the usual stuff. You know, we use these buildings 10 times a year. That's an awful lot of days when these, you know, big, beautiful buildings that sometimes cost a lot of taxpayer money should be used for something else. And occasionally those events wander into the fall. And so no team ever wants to say to their coach or general manager, you know, hey, we had to put ourselves on the road a couple of weeks in a row, or lack of early season home primetime games because we had to block the building for a rock concert. So it's a fine line to tread. Everybody handles it a little bit differently. Again, when we were building the schedule by hand, I don't even think we could have taken those things under consideration. Now, the software, the hardware, our tech partners, the strategy, the optimization, the heuristics, all the work that goes into finding the best solution to this puzzle, we can accommodate it for the most part. So if there's an event that needs to happen, or a team needs to be out of their building for whatever reason, we can usually accommodate it without, you know, destroying their season.
2: NFL VP of Broadcast Planet, Mike North, joining the Rich Eisen Show. And now you mentioned it, we do have different platforms in which to watch football. It isn't just your traditional CBS and Fox. It's ESPN. It's Peacock. It's NBC. It's Netflix. It is now, you know, Amazon Prime. And so how do you handle that part of putting games into those specific, not just time slots, but also the different streaming for the NFL year in and year out?
22: Yeah, it's a challenge. I mean, these streaming partners are obviously strategically important to the league. It's not so much, you know, oh, how do we make more money? It's really about how do we get the games where the fans are ingesting their content. And, you know, there's a lot of talk, obviously, about, you know, more games on streamers. But this year, you know, we got the four games back from ESPN. We had that Monday night side-by-side with a doubleheader the last couple of years. I still don't understand how we lost containment on that. Everybody hated it. I thought it was fun. I thought it was a good idea. But taking those games back now, how do you use them? Yeah, a couple of them went to Netflix, but a couple of them went to broadcast also. An extra game for NBC, an extra game for Fox. So it's not like we're taking all our games off broadcast television. Broadcast television's been very good to the National Football League. There's a reach that's still unduplicated by the streaming partners. But you're starting to see an Amazon game get up to broadcast television level viewership numbers. Right. That 30 million for the wild card game last year, that's as much as any broadcast network had ever done on a Saturday night, a wild card. You see Netflix on Christmas doing 28 million. That's what broadcast partners do. So the fans are there. They vote with their remotes. They tell us where they want to get their content. And, you know, everybody's got Netflix. Everybody watches Stranger Things. Everybody's got Amazon Prime. We all need paper towels. Like, we're going to where the fans are, and we're ensuring that, you know, the biggest games are in the biggest windows. Yeah, launching a couple new ones. Wednesday night before Thanksgiving will be interesting. Never tried that before, and we'll see what it's like. The fans will tell us how it works, and, you know, one way to build a foothold in any window is to put a pretty good game there. So a good game like Packers-Rams on Wednesday night, a good game like Niners-Rams in Melbourne, a good game on Christmas like Seattle-San Francisco on Fox. Like, it's all about trying to make sure that the biggest games are in windows where the fans can find them.
2: Yeah, and the funny thing is I always love the people who are out with their pitchforks and yet you have all the data in front of you, right? It's like, oh, why is this? Why is that? NFL does. I'm like, the data shows you. People are watching. People always say they're going to turn it off, and yet they still, someone's watching, right,
22: Mike? It's a compelling product, right? I mean, it's the best thing on television, and one could make an argument it's like the one thing that traditional linear television is even, you know, utilized for anymore. And obviously sensitive, obviously cognizant, but to your point, the data supports the fact that what we're doing seems to be working. Most watched season in whatever it was, 15 years last year, and still more Sunday ticket subscribers than ever before. So the fans know they can watch any game they want with the right product. I think it's working.
2: Yeah, and obviously I have to kind of pivot to, you know, my folks behind me in Raider Nation who say, well, the Raiders in the offseason that they've had and drafting of the number one overall pick and Fernando Mendoza and just, you know, new head coach, there's a lot of good juice and that's flowing through the Raiders facility, and yet no primetime games. And, you know, how does the league handle that part of it, of zero primetime games for people would say a big-time franchise in the Raiders?
22: Yeah, look, none of us know when or if Mendoza's going to see the field this year. Obviously, Kirk Cousins is a competent, quality quarterback in this league. He may well have them relevant. The good news about the way our product is distributed is You don't necessarily have to be on primetime to be on a lot of television screens, right? Correct. Yes, you didn't get a lot of primes. Okay, so you're on Sunday afternoons a lot. There's still 30 million people watching NFL football at 1 o'clock Eastern on a Sunday, and hopefully 35 or 40 million people watching at 4 o'clock on a Sunday. These teams have every opportunity to play themselves into bigger windows. You know, we always say you play your way into primetime. You don't draft your way into prime time. You don't fire your coach into prime time. You play your way into prime time. And look, if the Raiders have a, you know, better than we thought, you know, unexpected season, that's what flexible scheduling is for down the stretch. You know, those last 5-6 weeks of the season, if they're having a good year, it's probably because Denver or the Chargers are not. And so if they're relevant, we'll find a way to get their games on national television down the stretch so that when they are playing playoff football in January, that's not the first time our fans are going to get to see a Raiders game.
2: NFL VP of broadcast planning, Mike North, joining us. A couple more minutes here. And a record tying 7 primetime standalone games for the team here in Los Angeles, the Rams. And kind of what's the thought process behind the Rams and what they're doing? They didn't make the Super Bowl last year. They aren't coming off of a Super Bowl, but yet it feels like they are a big draw for the NFL.
22: Yeah, they are. I mean, look, they didn't make the Super Bowl, but they're a perennial playoff team. They have the league MVP, superstars on both sides of the ball. They've earned it, right? We say we play your way into primetime. They've earned it. And plus, you see the graphic up on the screen.
2: Yeah.
22: What a schedule. What a schedule.
2: Oh, yeah, that's a monster.
22: Green Bay, a couple of San Frans, a Dallas. Like, what are we supposed to do with those games? A Buffalo, a Philly. Those games have to find their way into big national windows. Those are the ones that the fans care about, and we're not doing our jobs if we bury them at 1 o'clock. Like, if I have a regret, if there is such a thing, that Rams-Eagles games that you just flapped up there.
2: Yeah.
22: Sunday at 1 o'clock, we couldn't even find a primetime home for an Eagles-Rams game. Like, that's an embarrassment of riches. So they've earned it. And to their credit, they were eager. You know, they definitely shot their hand up when we started talking about Wednesday night before Thanksgiving. They thought it would be a real fun event for them in that market. Fans turning out. Nobody's going to work the next day. Nobody's going to school the next day. You know, Wednesday night before Thanksgiving is not a traditional television night. We may change that with games like this on Netflix.
2: Yeah, we were talking about it earlier. Before, that was just the night that you hung out with all your high school buddies and college friends who are back at home. And
22: still can.
2: And now, guess what? You can still do it. We just go to the bar and go watch a football game. Where, hey, everybody come to my house and we go watch some football. You know, Mike, the process of the schedule, when does it start and when does it end? Like, is it how much does a draft play into it? How much does free agency play into it? Like, at what, because we already know the games, we already that's the easy part, but when does it actually start to take place or take shape, the schedule?
22: Yeah, I'm a little embarrassed to tell you we're already starting to look at 2027.
2: I was going
22: to
2: ask that, but I was like, wait, it can't be starting on 27 just yet.
22: Yeah, we're getting even more international games, probably going to get to 10 next year.
2: Okay.
22: And already know, you know, 14 of the 17 games for each of the teams. So what's the rotation next year? It's the AFC East against the NFC East. Ooh, that could be fun. you know, the NFC North plays both the NFC West and the AFC West. That could be spicy. Like, trying to already anticipate what we might be solving for next year. But as far as this year goes, it starts in earnest the day after the regular season ends. That's when you know the last, whatever that is, 48 games, standings-based games. So you need those last 3 games. And then once you know the 272, we get started. We reach out to the clubs. What do we need to know? Are you looking for international? Do you have stadium availability issues? Tell us what we did wrong last year. They're not shy. They remind us. What do we owe you in terms of a home opener or a later bye or anything like that? So we get started really day after the regular season. The final piece of the puzzle is the Super Bowl champion, because now we know who's hosting that opening kickoff game on NBC.
2: Yeah.
22: And then we go, kind of lock the doors, and off we go. The computer's spinning nonstop, 24/7 for 14 weeks, checkpointing with the commissioner along the way. If we hit him with something right at the end that surprises him, we did not do a good job managing that. So hopefully he's not surprised by anything down the stretch, and he's given us his feedback. I'll give you a good example. We showed him a schedule at one point that had Atlanta, New Orleans on the Monday night slate and had it in Atlanta, and he said, "You dummies, put it in New Orleans. It's the 20th anniversary of the Superdome reopening."
2: Yeah.
22: Oh, of course. So he's, you know, not a mile wide, an inch deep. He's a mile wide and 10 miles deep on everything, including the schedule. And he sees everyone down the stretch. We met with him every day, and we did not get his blessing until Tuesday when he finally said, "Yep, that's the one. Let's go."
2: Look, a couple more questions for you, Mike. What went into the last game of the 2025 season being the first game of the 2026 season?
22: yeah, look, those are two teams that played in the Super Bowl. They're obviously good teams. They've earned it. I recognize the off-field drama, but we're focused on the field. And you think about a Super Bowl rematch, you know, remember last year, that Philly-KC Super Bowl rematch, I think it was in week 2.
2: Right.
22: And it did like 32 million viewers on a Sunday afternoon on Fox. Like, a Super Bowl rematch in the first couple of weeks is a Super Bowl rematch.
2: Correct.
22: Once you get to like week 6, 7, 8, nobody's looking back at February. Everybody's looking forward to, you know, this February. So if you're going to take advantage of the fact that it's a Super Bowl rematch, it's got to be kind of early. And look, there were other good options. The Giants would have worked. Chicago would have worked. Kansas City would have been interesting if we knew for certain Mahomes was coming back. Right. There were plenty of good options, but no hesitation to pick up with a Super Bowl rematch. It's a game that's going to mean a lot in week 1 and probably never more so than in week 1.
2: My last question before I let you go, Mike, is the year of Disney, the Super Bowl on ESPN and the ESPN family of networks, especially with Disney. How does that all play into this schedule? And what more should we see throughout the years? The NFL takes its talents, its Super Bowl, to ESPN.
22: Yeah, look, they bring a promotional machinery that nobody else brings. When you think about all the television programming and also all the Disney assets, whether it's Mickey and Minnie or it's now what, The Simpsons, Star Wars, whatever else they have already started, as you guys know, banging the drum. I mean, it's going to be the biggest Super Bowl ever. Some of that's going to be driven, of course, by the teams in the game and, you know, the competitiveness of the game. But yeah, I think you look at the Monday Night Football schedule, and I think it reflects not so much that they've got the Super Bowl, but, you know, when you take away those Monday Night side-by-sides, now they've got this opportunity to take some of those Monday Night games on ESPN and simulcast them on ABC.
2: Now
22: you're talking about two broadcast homes between ESPN and ABC. Those numbers are going to be significant, and that's why I think you see us putting, you know, maybe better matchups than they certainly would have expected over the last couple of years, and maybe some fans as well. But, you know, you take a game like Dallas-Philly, arguably, you know, a top two, top three game of the season, and put it on Monday Night Football simulcast on ABC, that's a message. That's a signal, and they deserve it. They earn it. It'll be fun to watch them build all season long towards a Super Bowl. Not to forget that they've got, you know, a wild card game, a divisional game. They're in this from, you know, day one till the very end. And it's going to be fun to see how they bang the drum all season long, bring out all the promotional platforms, and bring all their assets to bear. Plus, don't forget, Super Bowl's on President's Day weekend this year. So nobody's going to work on Monday. Nobody's going to school. We got a nice 3-day weekend for the Super Bowl. Call it a national holiday like it deserves.
2: An embarrassment of riches, Mike.
22: Indeed,
2: Mike,
22: we're very lucky. Hey, before I let you go. Yeah.
2: What's up, man?
22: Let me ask you, because I think I asked you this before, and I think I got two different answers. Uh-oh. What did you look for when the schedule came out? Like, where does your eye go? Does it go to primetime games? Does it go to weather? Does it go to the bye week? What is it that you used to look for?
2: I always, Mike, you already know. When is my bye week? That's all I care about. When's the bye? That's the one time, 1 week that you can guarantee it's some time off to just get away from football, be with family. I always wanted to know where I was at in the months of December and January, because that's when the weather changed, cold weather. Yeah, and one time you stuck me going to Cleveland in December, I remember that. I blame you, Mike. Hey, December in Cleveland, that's a different cold.
22: But it is, but you know what? That's the competitive advantage that the Browns have, you know, and I'm sure they acknowledge, you know, asking the fans to come out when they're not competitive is one thing, but when they are competitive, that's their competitive advantage. Same thing with the Florida teams in September. You know, you have to balance this, you know, fan friendliness, convenience, whatever aspect with, hey, we're trying to win a Super Bowl here, you know, and you don't want to rob those teams of those advantages. It's a narrow needle to thread. And I'm always curious what everybody looks for. And ask 10 people, you get 10 answers.
2: Oh, you get 10 answers. And I think my last thing to that, too, is when the primetime game.

0: lot of good nuggets there, too. And I guess the most watched NFL season last year, I can only imagine what it's going to be this year with these new broadcast windows. And what he just said, you heard it there, what could be the biggest broadcast ever in terms of a Super Bowl right here on Disney, Disney Plus, ESPN, every network. All right, we're wrapping everything up here, right here on The Rich Eisen Show, coming up next.
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0: Will. I outlasted two other people. I got to the showcase. I failed miserably, though, but, you know.
1: Hey. Yeah, the Price is Right is really all it was. One of the all-time guest game shows of all time. Watching The Price is Right growing up. That's when you knew. That was one of those sick days.
0: Too. Oh, yeah. Ginger ale.
1: Robitussin, all of that.
0: Ginger ale. Lemon. Robitussin. Yeah. Saltine crackers and Price is Right.
1: We had a conversation with my buddies the other day because I think we saw, I think somebody was playing. I guess there's a reboot of, what's that, Highway to Heaven? Is that the movie? What was the
0: Michael?
1: Yeah.
0: Highway to Heaven?
1: Not Highway to Heaven. It's I forgot what's the name, but it was one of those older, not sitcoms, but those shows, right? Kind of like, it's not a soap opera, but it's, I forget what it was. I just saw it. We were talking about it. We were thinking about some of the daytime television and even nighttime. Like, you knew it was bedtime growing up when MASH came on. Highway to Heaven, yeah. Highway to Heaven is going to be
0: Michael Landon.
1: Michael Landon, yeah.
0: They're making a remake.
1: Man, I'm telling you, you know how it is. You got to reboot it. So you're going to do the
0: Paul Engels version, Little House on the Prairie.
1: Exactly. So we were just talking about that because I was like, man, how you going to make that? How you going to redo that again? But that's the way it is now with shows. You redo it, but you do it more modernized because that's how we got into the topic. That's how I remember now. You know what the topic was? How did The Devil Wears Prada 2 get the bag like that? Have you seen the ratings for that and the revenue?
0: Yeah, it's through the roof.
1: It's through the roof.
0: That and the Michael. Theater by my house. There's two movies playing there. Right. And every screen is either Devil Wears Prada 2 or Michael. I mean.
1: And so.
2: And Mortal Kombat.
1: And Mortal Kombat. And
0: now, that came in now. Yeah.
1: So we're just talking about it. We're like, where these movies or soaps are coming back with, a version two, but more of a present day look at it. And I saw Devil Wears Prada is still leading in the theaters with Michael. And I'm like, wow, like that's unbelievable. Like that's crazy. So I can only imagine, some of the game time shows. I thought about growing up, what you saw on television. So I always remember MASH is when it was time to go to bed.
2: Yep.
1: Young and the Restless was like midday. That's don't crazy. Talk, Granny. Hey, Granny's watching her soaps, Young and the Restless. And then we had Ricky Lake. You had Jerry Springer.
2: Jerry.
1: And then what was like the mid-morning? It wasn't a mid-morning show, right? Growing up when you stayed home. But I knew all the shows.
0: Yeah, my grandma, we were a CBS house.
1: Oh, you're
0: so, like CBS was our local. So it's like, the news was on
1: right
0: at noon, and then you had Young and the Restless.
1: Young and the Restless came on. The
0: Beautiful. Mm. You had Guiding Light came on at Guiding 3. Light.
1: Yep, General Hospital,
0: but that was an ABC. We didn't.
1: It's ABC, you didn't have
0: my
1: that.
0: Grandma didn't. She did not. After Guiding Light, Oprah
1: that
0: came
1: antenna,
0: on.
1: That antenna wasn't working for ABC. Yeah,
0: she just wasn't changing the channel. Once Oprah came on at like 4,
1: my kids don't understand that. They don't realize that. They don't realize it. Like, I didn't grow up in a remote household.
0: You were the remote.
1: I was the remote.
0: Yeah.
1: I was the remote. Hey, go turn the channel. I had to get out my seat and get over there and
0: turn the channel. And get the call from my grandparents, and I'd be like, they call me, yes, change that TV to channel 4. And I'm like, but you're sitting,
1: right, okay. You change it. I was the remote, man. How things have changed. We've gone from changing TVs with now remotes, and now we're talking about, too, how we're doing schedules where before NFL schedules were on a big giant board. Mm. And now we've got computer generating AI versions of a schedule that's being used that also helps out. And you do some tweaks here and there, man. But it's so fun, man. Great to be here with you as always, TJ.
0: Oh, man.
1: Jay.
0: Always a treat when players
1: meet. Kirk Morrison, and this is me filling in for Rich. Have a great weekend.
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1: I'm Ed Bankin. We start with the NBA. Two critical game sixes this evening, both on ESPN Radio. Game one will be the Pistons at the Cavaliers. Cleveland at home looking to close out that series up 3-2. Also, the Spurs and the Timberwolves. San Antonio leads that series 3-2, trying to advance to move on to the Western Conference Finals. As far as Minnesota, it comes down to defending San Antonio's big man, and ESPN's Jay Williams says that's the key to victory.
2: As Wimby goes, so go the Spurs.
3: Right.
2: So when you look at game, you know, two in the first round matchup against Portland, right? Concussion protocol, he was out.
1: Our coverage on ESPN Radio begins at 6:30 Eastern. The PGA Championship continues. They are finishing up round two. Several golfers near the top of the lead, including Alex Smalley, who is just one back. He is 4-under for the tournament. Five other golfers are two back so far for the tournament. It's a busy weekend of baseball, which includes several Subway Series clashes or other local city rivalries. Yankees and Mets tonight. Also, the Cubs and the White Sox. Battle of Texas Rangers, Astros. Battle of Missouri Royals and Cardinals.
4: Hey, it's your resident Super Bowl champ, Chris Kenny, coming on Monday. From the NBA to the NHL playoffs to the PGA Championship, I'll react to it all in my Upon Further Review at 7 a.m. Eastern. It's unsportsmanlike weekday morning.
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0: This is Freddie and Harry.
6: I can't wait, man. It's that anticipation. Mm-hmm. But the NFL is king for a reason. This is a religion now. Whenever you go to church on Sunday and the pastor say, I ain't gonna keep it too long because I know you got to get to the Sunday football. True. That's how you know it's real.
7: You feel joy? Say joy.
6: Joy. The pastor said, I got to hurry up for God and Jesus. So y'all can get to the stadium and get home to your TV so you can watch a team play.
7: Can I get a amen?
8: Yes.
7: Amen.
8: Yes.
7: Amen.
8: Amen.
7: Yes, sir.
0: This is Freddie and Harry.

0: greetings and salutations, brothers and sisters. Welcome to the best show on your radio. It is a Love Friday edition of Freddie and Harry, and we is here. He is Harry Douglas. I'm Freddie Coleman with our other two horsemen, Shannon Penn and E-Dog Eric Hamlin. Thank you very much. Presented by Progressive Insurance on the ESPN app, SiriusXM Channel 80, as well as TuneIn. Don't forget to tell your smart speaker to play ESPN Radio. Real quick, Randy Scott and Gary Stryski, they want to say hello to the fellas. Had a chance to see them in the cafeteria. Our two sports center anchor dude do a fantastic job each and every day in the morning. They were doing a photo video shoot for a new commercial that's going to happen involving their show. And Gary Randy said, got to say hi to my boys, HD, Shannon Penn, and E-Dog Eric Hammond. So I'm just relaying the message from Gary Stryski and Randy Scott on a Love Friday.
1: Well, one thing I do know about both of those gentlemen, they are fine young gentlemen, right? They do things the right way. They work hard. They come in every day. They bring their lunch pail and their hard hat. What I also know about those two gentlemen, they are ball knowers. Capital B-A-L-L.
2: Love Friday.
1: Knowers. So whenever they're talking about sports, you might want to pay attention. Mm-hmm. Because there aren't any two ball knowers like Gary Stryski and Randy Scott. They're at the top of the list, Freddie. The top of the list.
3: I didn't know you can know ball that well.
0: Me neither.
1: especially Randy. Capital B-A-L-L. Ball, emphasize it. Ball knower.
0: The minute you heard him say that, when he was filling in for me, because I'm driving along.
1: I was drinking, literally, Freddie, I was drinking water at the time.
0: Uh-huh.
1: I remember exactly where I was. Mm-hmm. I was at the old studio at Seaport up there in New York.
0: Right.
1: And I literally drunk a squig of water and almost spit it out on every piece of electrical equipment in that room.
0: I'm driving along and I heard that. I said, Randy, for all that is holy, please don't say that again. And 5 seconds later, he said it again. And I'm thinking, Randy, this is going to come back to haunt you on this show anytime you feel it, or even on ESPN Radio, more than you can ever imagine the minute that he said that doing the show with you, Harry Douglas.
1: But I love both of those guys' spirit.
0: Absolutely.
1: Shout out to, you know, Gary, man. Gary's one of the first people I started working with back in 2019 when I came to the company.
0: Okay.
1: And I was freelancing. And Randy Scott, man, both of them are brothers from another mother.
0: No doubt.
1: I wish nothing but success to both of those gentlemen moving forward. They do an amazing job. And they also make SportsCenter fun and entertaining.
0: Really do. They really do.
1: Kudos to them for being able to do that and tap into their personalities full throttle.
0: Yep.
1: Because I think it makes for a really good product from a TV perspective.
0: Yeah, they continue to rise with SportsCenter, rising SportsCenter to a different level. They've been able to do that, being involved in Gary getting married later on this year. So it's going to be a fun 2026 for Gary Stryski inside of ESPN and SportsCenter and outside of SportsCenter as well.
3: So like the Alex Ovechkin of bachelor parties, I'm hearing.
0: I heard he has
3: five different ones.
0: Yeah, like four.
3: Like
0: Randy Scott said Gary Stryce had like four different bachelor parties. I'm thinking, dude, you only get married once. What are you talking about?
1: Well, that's why you do that many.
0: No, you don't. No, you don't. No,
1: Freddie,
0: you don't.
1: I can relate.
0: I know you can relate.
1: To Gary Stryce. I had three. Gary, I am proud of you.
0: This is a bad idea.
1: If you're going to go out, you go out with a zabang.
0: This is a bad idea.
1: You go out with one of them Mike Breens. Bang!
0: Don't be a jabroni, man. Don't do it.
1: You better go out with one of them. You go out with one of them Mike Breens. Bang!
3: Gary, get a double bang?
0: Gary Stryski.
1: Bang! Bang!
0: Gary Stryski, don't be a jamoke. It doesn't work for you.
1: Bang, bang, bang, bang, bang.
0: Just going to work out for HD, and he employed that strategy. Don't mean you need to go down that same road. There are certain places that you got to leave alone, and don't be that guy, because you may want to be in a divorce guy if you're not careful.
4: The main thing, the main thing.
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8: The main thing with Freddie and Harry.
0: And speaking of weddings, that's how I feel when the NFL schedule is released. It feels like you're waiting for the wedding to happen. So many conversations, so much excitement, and we are still 3 months in between, HD, between now and the beginning of the NFL season. That is what happens when you are the biggest, baddest boy and girl in the sports jungle that the National Football League is always going to be about. And believe me, plenty of people are going to have something to say about games in December, games in November. For me, HD, I just look at week one, and whatever happens after that, I'm completely, completely good with, because anything can happen between now and opening day of the regular season of the National Football League. But that doesn't mean that we can't have takeaways When the NFL schedule came out, HD, what was the biggest takeaway for you based on any team, anybody, anything, anytime?
1: Yeah, I went to the New England area where you talk about the Patriots and what they were able to do last year under Drake May and Mike Vrabel as their head coach and Josh McDaniels as the offensive coordinator. But this is going to be year two, year three total for Drake May, but year two after being an MVP candidate and falling short only to Matthew Stafford. Mm-hmm. But he played at a high level last year, and a lot of people along the way throughout the regular season talked about the quality of opponents that the New England Patriots had and said it wasn't top-notch. And then they got to the playoffs, right? And their defense, in my opinion, really anchored everything that they were going through on their ride to the Super Bowl. The offense kind of sputtered a little bit. The offensive line got exposed even more. But Drake May was sacked fourth most than anybody in the National Football last year. That offensive line allowed 47 sacks on their franchise quarterback. But the cupcakes and the easy teams that you played in 2025, that's the difference when you move, when you're a year removed from that. Your schedule the following year, when you win your division and you contend at a high level, it's going to be way harder than it was in the previous year. I'm looking at their first four games. They have the Seattle Seahawks, a rematch of the Super Bowl, the Pittsburgh Steelers, the Jacksonville Jaguars, and the Buffalo Bills. Those are the first four games, Freddie. I mean the first four. Now, check out seven of the last eight that I'm about to mention.
0: Okay.
1: Green Bay, Detroit, the Chargers, Buffalo, Minnesota, Kansas City. Brutal.
0: Maybe.
1: Brutal.
0: Maybe, because we still don't know. That's the beauty of the National Football League with the schedule. You don't know who's going to look like what and what's going to look like what. That's what I always, always tell people all the time. You may have all the information at our disposal, and we have all the information. The NFL puts out that information to have it at our disposal, and you're just never going to know. Because, mark my words, you know what the Patriots have heard when you had to say, Harry Douglas? Oh, you're going to play a first-place schedule? It's going to be a brutal schedule. You guys are going to be in for it this year? I know they heard Ryan Clark, ESPN NFL analyst, had to say about he doesn't believe the Patriots are going to make the playoffs this year. He said as much at Get Up earlier today.
5: When you look at the Patriots, you were coming off of a fourth place schedule last year. Right. This year you play the first place schedule. You're going to get the NFC North. We know what the Minnesotas and the Chicagos and the Green Bays can bring to you. And then you also get the AFC West, right? So you have the Denvers, the Kansas Cities. This is a totally different schedule with different expectations. No one thought about Drake May as an MVP candidate or Mike Vrabel as a coach of the year candidate, or this team being the type of team that could get to the Super Bowl. It's different now. You aren't sneaking up on anyone. I believe they not only take a step back, but in my opinion, the New England Patriots missed the playoffs this year.
0: I'll put the New England Patriots in this category. And based on what, not so much what Ryan Clark had to say, HD, based on what you said the first four games of the Patriots, we're going to find out a lot about them early on. Because you're right. I don't look at teams in December. We don't know what they're going to look like. But September, if you want to use last year as a barometer, okay, Seahawks, champion. Steelers, made the playoffs. Jacksonville, made the playoffs. Bills, made the playoffs. I'm going to even throw the Raiders in there in week five because they're going to be an improved football team. They're going to have a better quarterback, at least early on with Kirk Cousins. They made a lot of smart free agent signings in the offseason. Clint Kubiak as their new head coach. I know they're going to have some kind of semblance of an offense compared to last year. So their first five games on paper, we're going to get a pretty good, I think we're going to get a pretty good indication early on what kind of Patriots team, especially with the distraction coming into the season, that is not going to go away involving their head coach, Mike Vrabel, and all those allegations and pictures and all that TMZ-ness that has gone on with him and another NFL reporter.
1: Well, what I do like about Elliott Wolf and what he's been able to do in free agency and also with the draft, and Mike Vrabel being included in that, I'm not going to exclude him, is that the first thing after the season, you have to address your deficiencies and where you can be better as a football team. They made it a point of emphasis in free agency and also in the draft. They got beefier on the offensive line. They went and got Elijah Vera Tucker. If he can remain healthy, that's going to be a key component. They went and drafted in the first round Caleb LeMoux from Utah, who was a stud. I remember we did College Game Day out there in Salt Lake City at Utah. I can't remember who they were playing, but watching Utah's film and watching Caleb LeMoux and how he was mauling people left and right, he's going to be a nice addition to this organization of the New England Patriots. But then, right? What was the theme in the Super Bowl? Okay, we need guys on the outside that can win one-on-one, that can be a deep threat, but also catch the football from an intermediate level, short as well. It can do a lot of different things from that position. You went and got Romeo Doubs in free agency,
0: yep.
1: A guy that can win press coverage. He can play inside, catch the ball over the middle. And because of the rumblings about the potential of A.J. Brown being reunited with Mike Vrabel.
0: Oh, he's going to be there.
1: That's probably going to be another weapon at your disposal. So the two deficiencies offensively that you had were your offensive line and playmakers on the outside. Those two things look like they're going to be fixed. Now, can you go and build off what you did last year, or should I say reestablish yourself, because every year is different with your schedule being harder, but Drake may show everyone that it wasn't a fluke that I was an MVP candidate. It wasn't because of the cupcake schedule, because a lot of people, I'm not questioning him, but a lot of people will, because of what they've seen on the playoff scale of things from Drake May, in which he struggled faithfully, consistently, and he wasn't the player that we've seen in the regular season throughout the playoffs.
0: He is Harry Douglas. I'm Freddie Coleman. It's Love Friday, Freddie and Harry on ESPN Radio, the ESPN app, and don't forget about us on SiriusXM Channel 80. The one guy I'm looking forward to seeing what he's going to do, especially early on, is that Patrick Mahomes guy of the Kansas City Chiefs. Now, we're hearing wonderful things. He's ahead of schedule, HD. The rehab has gone snugly for Patrick Mahomes to get out there. They've been able to refortify the wide receiver position, the offensive line position, to make sure he's not going to be the best quarterback in the NFL, but the best running back on the team for the Kansas City Chiefs. Andy Reid, the head coach of the Chiefs, future Hall of Famer that he's going to be, was on the Insiders on the NFL Network, and he gave an update on the recovery involving Patrick Mahomes.
6: Yeah, I'll take a peek at the first game, obviously, and see who we're playing and where and when we're playing, and then go down the list there and kind of see where the bye week is. See what night games you have, and then see if you have any holiday games from there. So it's and then you look at times of when you're playing and kind of glance through it. But I don't make too much of it. You got to play all these teams somewhere, sometime, and so I'm pretty easy that way. Let's go.
0: There are two games in week one I'm looking forward to seeing the most. That one involving Kansas City versus Denver. Two quarterbacks that were injured and knocked out for the rest of the season, Bo Nix in the playoffs, Patrick Mahomes in the regular season. If either or both are going to be there, I want to see what that's going to look like. The Chiefs defense, I think, will be improved, and the Broncos defense, I believe that's going to be a top five defense once again, and both those quarterbacks going against it. The other game looking forward to in week one, HD, my Cowboys against Shannon Penn's New York Giants.
1: Ooh.
0: The debut of John Harbaugh. Jackson Dart, will Malik Nabers be out there, wide receiver? I love what the Giants were able to do in the NFL draft. That Dallas Cowboys team, they should exponentially be better because of one reason. No more Matt Eberflus calling plays. A blind man will do a much better job than he did. Nice guy, don't want to coordinate in my defense. But that week one at MetLife Stadium, me and Devin Kane, former guy in this show, we got a bet on the line saying whoever loses has to wear the other team's jersey for at least 3 to 4 days. If I have my way and the Cowboys win, it's going to be the whole week. But those are the two games I've circled for week one. Patrick Mahomes' return to Kansas City versus Denver, and my Cowboys against the New York Giants in John Harbaugh's first game, not being the coach of the Baltimore Ravens.
1: Yeah, Freddie, I'm going to touch on the Chiefs first, and I think that first game of the year is very important to Andy Reid, Patrick Mahomes. A lot of people are expecting him to be there, especially if you're in that primetime spot from a scheduling standpoint. Now, the Chiefs lost a lot of people. They lost their two best corners to the Los Angeles Rams, but they loaded up defensively. They went and got Tonga from New England, who played very, very well from an interior defensive lineman standpoint. Alohi Gilman, they got him to anchor things from the safety position. But from a draft perspective, with their first round, remember, they moved up to number 6 to go get Mansoor Delane, a cornerback who a lot of people thought was the best one coming out of LSU. Peter Woods, in the first round, defensive tackle from Clemson.
0: Yeah.
1: Now, what people need to understand about Peter Woods, his interior defensive line coach at Clemson was a guy by the name of Nick Eason. Nick Eason played in the National Football League. He coached defensive linemen in the National Football League, and a very noticeable player that he coached was Jarrell Casey when Jarrell Casey was balling out for the Tennessee Titans. So you best to believe he was getting coached up like a pro while at Clemson because of who his defensive line coach was.
0: Mm-hmm.
1: And then R. Mason Thomas coming from Oklahoma.
0: Yeah.
1: Think about the system he came from at Brent Venables. Like, that's another pro-style system as well. So I think Kansas City is going to be back on the winning trail of things. A lot of people look at their schedule, and we mentioned the first few games, but they're back seven. They play Buffalo, the Rams, the Bengals, the Patriots, the 49ers, the Chargers, and the Raiders. It's never going to be an easy game because, number one, it's a rivalry game, and I feel like Las Vegas have gotten much better. But for Kansas City, it's all about taking it one game at a time. 1 week at a time, especially when your quarterback is coming back from an injury. But I'm really looking forward to seeing how this team is going to play after being a year removed from not making the playoffs when so many people, including themselves, had better expectations.
0: So when they play that Monday Night Football game, is that the week one game you're looking forward to the most, or is there another game out there?
1: No, for me, my week one game will be the Buffalo Bills going to the Houston Texans. And the reason why that game is circled on my list, Freddie, how quickly a lot of people forget what happened and transpired last year to the Buffalo Bills and Josh Allen, to be exact, in that matchup between these two teams. Josh Allen, folks, was sacked 8 times in that ball game. I'll say it again for the people in the back that couldn't hear me. Josh Allen was sacked 8 times versus the Houston Texans a year ago. And they lost that matchup 23-19. Josh Allen had 2 bad interceptions, most notably the one to end up that ended the ball game when he had a guy underneath wide open and he tried to force the issue. And I would say that defensive line, Will Anderson Jr. had 2.5 sacks. Danielle Hunter had 2 sacks. That secondary was balling out left and right, flying around the linebackers, running people down sideline to sideline. They were getting through the line of scrimmage as well. It made life a living hell for Josh Allen. So I want to see how Joe Brady and this offense is going to be better prepared the second time around, more so than they were last year when they faced the Houston Texans.
0: Regarding that game, I want to see what C.J. Stroud is going to look like. Because you talk about Drake May kind of went down and down and down in the playoffs, even though the Patriots won their first 3 games, but then got taken apart by the Seattle Seahawks. C.J. Stroud, he was not even close to being a great shake. Even when they won the game against the Pittsburgh Steelers, it had nothing to do with C.J. Stroud. And then he completely unraveled on the road against New England Patriots. So now you're playing a guy on the other side who I think pound for pound is the best player in the National Football League when it comes to Josh Allen, the Buffalo Bills. He's got his boy, Joe Brady, calling plays. They're believing their defense is going to be better. But C.J. Stroud, you got an elite defense. You got a Super Bowl defense on the other side. Don't make them look like fools trying to overcome your sins because you can't have the right placement of the ball. You're not making the right reads. You're not making the right throws. I'm glad C.J. Stroud cut his hair. Hey, whatever floats your boat and jiggles your trigger, C.J. Stroud.
1: Sometimes it's like that.
0: Absolutely. Whatever tickles that fancy and excites that soul, then you got to make it work. But you got an elite defense on the other side. You cannot be the weak link for that defense and keep them from being the kind of team that you believe you can be. And what I still believe is a wide open AFC going into the playoffs.
1: I think what's also going to help C.J. Stroud for 2026, I love that Nick Caserio said that let me go holler at the Detroit Lions. Let me go get David Montgomery so my quarterback has someone that he can rely on to hand the football off to. Let me upgrade this offensive line a little bit more because I think that that's where they have failed C.J. Stroud. But make no mistake about it. In the 2 playoff games that C.J. Stroud had, 5 interceptions, 2 lost fumbles, that's 7 turnovers. And what we witnessed was not the C.J. Stroud that we've seen his rookie year when he balled out and had so many people talking about, man, maybe he should have been the first overall pick and not Bryce Young. I think he's going to return to the form that we've seen him in his rookie year. But here's something else to note. The defensive coordinator now in Buffalo is a guy by the name of Jim Leonard. Jim Leonard, the reason why I'm bringing this up, Jim Leonard was in Denver last season. Well, the Denver Broncos had their way with the Houston Texans. Remember, that's the game C.J. Stroud got knocked out of.
0: Yeah.
1: And Denver won that game 18-15. So it's not like you're dealing with a defensive coordinator who is not prepared for C.J. Stroud in prior season. So that's something to just take note of and look at on top of the players that Buffalo now has on their defense. But I want to see C.J. Stroud. Can he overcome the sins of the playoffs that he had last year? And then Josh Allen, can you overcome the sins of what transpired the last time you were in Houston?
0: Oof.
1: And it looked god-awful. I mean, god-awful.
0: He is Harry Douglas and Freddie Coleman. It's Love Friday, Freddie and Harry on ESPN Radio, the ESPN app, SiriusXM Channel 80. And don't forget to tell that smart speaker to play ESPN Radio. Well, we got a pretty good idea that you've been able to look over your team's schedule and not just one time. But now you peruse that schedule. How many games do you believe your NFL team will win in 2026?
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25: I'm Ed Benkin. The second round of the NBA playoffs could end tonight with two more teams looking to advance. The Cavaliers will be home to face the Pistons, holding a 3-2 lead after winning the last three games of the series. Donovan Mitchell talked about what changed during games 3 through 5 to turn the series around.
26: I'm just the mental fortitude, being able to understand it. Like I always talk about, you have something to pull from, right? You know, so you have a situation in games 1 and 2 where you find, okay, cool, we've been here before. We've been, even when we're down 9, you know, Max being vocal, guys on the bench being vocal on the court.
25: That game will be followed by the Spurs and the Timberwolves from Minnesota and San Antonio leading 3-2. Both games can be heard on ESPN Radio with our coverage getting underway at 6:30 Eastern. Round 2 is winding down of the PGA Championship. Aldrich Potgieter had the lead throughout much of the second round, and he sits atop the leaderboard at 5-under. Alex Smalley of the U.S. is 1 stroke back at 4-under. 5 other golfers are at 3-under for the tournament. Baseball's rivalry series get underway tonight. Among them, the Nationals hosting the Orioles, the Yankees visiting the Mets, the Cubs at the White Sox, and the Astros hosting the Rangers and the Royals battling the Cardinals.
27: Hey, it's Michelle Smallman, and coming up Monday, I've studied the NFL schedule, which means I'll tell you the exact week when Fernando Mendoza and other rookie quarterbacks will get their first start this season. It's on SportsCenter, 6 a.m. Eastern, right here on ESPN.
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0: as well. 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
1: Speaking of love, and I'm glad you brought that up, especially on a Love Friday.
0: Love Friday.
1: I had an NFL team that might be out here courting your boy. Now, everyone remembers last year.
0: Are you back in the fan transfer portal?
1: Last year, I flirted a little bit. You know, I was in the fan transfer portal a little bit last year.
2: Little dirty flirt.
1: Just a little bit.
2: But I went back home.
1: So anyway, as everyone knows, yesterday was the NFL schedule release. And of course, the NFL schedule release is brought to you by PayPal, the official peer-to-peer payment sponsor of the NFL.
0: Uh-huh.
1: And all the teams had their schedule release videos.
0: Yes.
2: Hot boy.
1: And it was great.
0: Mm-hmm.
1: And one of which was my favorite, the Atlanta Falcons.
0: Okay.
1: And they did kind of a riff on the old This Is Sports Center commercials.
0: They
1: which
0: did.
1: Was amazing.
0: Yes.
1: So I replied and said, wow, these are really good.
0: Mm-hmm.
1: Guess who went out here and liked my tweet? Them dirty birds.
0: Really?
2: Yeah.
1: Falcon Twitter account out here loving my tweet. Not liking it. Loving my tweet.
2: We going to show you some good hospitality.
0: Yeah. As a dirty bird with a dirty man in the fan transfer portal again. Wow.
2: As long as we make sure you get dirty in a good way, you living good, Shannon.
0: This got all the makings of leaving
3: that life south.
0: This has all the makings of leaving the $200 in the side and bouncing in the morning.
2: Freddie, let me address something very quickly. Eric, what you just blurted out? I want to make sure I heard you correctly.
0: MetLife South. You
2: Met
0: heard him.
2: MetLife
0: South. You heard him. You heard him.
2: Okay.
0: You heard him. You heard him.
2: Let me write it down in my notes.
0: Just like MSG South and MSG Mid-Atlantic. What the Knicks did to the Hawks and the 76ers respectively.
1: MSG South Philly.
0: That's right.
2: MetLife
0: South. You heard him.
2: Eric Hammond on May 15th at 3:31 p.m.
0: While H-Dos is keeping receipts, 888-SAY-ESPN, 888-729-3776. Now you had a chance to see your NFL team's schedule. How many games do you believe your NFL team is going to win? Real quick, HD.
2: Yep.
0: You may have a fellow compadre.
2: 12-5.
0: With Shannon Penn.
2: 12-5.
0: Are you and Shannon Penn's Falcons going to win 12 games, 12-5?
2: 12-5.
0: All right. Look at you.
2: We're going to beat Pittsburgh. We're going to beat Carolina. We're going to lose in Green Bay.
0: Okay.
2: We're definitely going to beat the New Orleans Aints. I'm not in analyst mode when I mention that one. I'm in Harry Douglas mode.
0: They're going to be
2: the
0: improved.
2: The New Orleans Aints.
0: They're going to be improved.
2: We're going to beat the Baltimore Ravens on Sunday night. We're going to lose to Chicago. We're going to beat San Francisco. We're going to beat Tampa Bay. We're going to beat Cincy over in Spine.
0: Mm-hmm.
2: And then who we play after that? We're going to lose to Kansas City. We're going to beat Minnesota. Sorry, Dez, but y'all are neighborhood jump off. We're going to lose to Detroit. We're going to beat Cleveland late in the year. We're going to lose to the Commanders. We're going to beat Tampa Bay, beat New Orleans for a second game and Tampa Bay, and then finish the year with Carolina for a second time as well. 12-5, win the division, and we're going to contend.
0: The eternal sunshine of the optimistic mind, known as Harry Douglas, involving
3: I have one question.
0: Bird. Oh, I have many questions, but I'll defer to you. What's your one question, E-Dog?
3: That Ravens game, that's going to be a tough one, right? Right, Harry? You have them making the Super Bowl.
0: Uh-huh. That's right.
3: Did you say that they were going to win that one or lose that one?
0: He said the Falcons
2: I said they're going to win that one because, see, let me tell you.
3: Battle of the Birds. I'm
2: going to go back to 2010, right, where the Green Bay Packers barely made the playoffs, but if you get into the dance, you always have a chance.
3: You've always said that.
0: Yes.
2: The number one seed of the Atlanta Falcons, we hosted the Green Bay Packers.
0: Mm-hmm.
2: Only for Aaron Rodgers to come in and do his thing.
0: Okay, well.
2: So as long as you get in the dance, you have a chance.
0: Well, sometimes history doesn't repeat itself, but it rhymes. That's what you're hoping for if you're Harry Douglas. Manuel in California at 888-729-3776. Manuel, give us your NFL team. You've seen their schedule. How many games do you believe that NFL team will win? Hit it.
4: So I'm a Lions fan, and I'm looking at 14 wins here. And us playing the Chiefs in the Super Bowl.
0: 14 wins for the Detroit Lions. The eternal
2: In that division?
0: The eternal sunshine of the optimistic mind is what the NFL has done to all of you on May 15th.
2: Now, I do believe that the Detroit Lions are going to be a better football team than they were last year. They ran into a lot of injuries again.
0: Mm-hmm.
2: But I don't know if I believe they're going to be 14 wins better. Because the NFC North is one of the better divisions in football overall. And I'm expecting Minnesota to be better than what they were last year when they were in quarterback purgatory.
0: And still won 9 games.
2: And still won 9 because of their defense. The third best defense in the National Football League a season ago.
0: And I guarantee you, Justin Jefferson is thinking, if I don't see the ball like I'm supposed to, whoever's starting early, then, hey, Coach O'Connell, you better handle that. You do not want me showing my gold teeth.
2: That part.
0: You don't want me showing my gold grills and not showing them in a happy way. David, one of our favorites in Ohio. David, we know you are a Pittsburgh Steelers fan. How many games do you believe your team will win with or without Aaron Rodgers?
5: Yeah, Freddie, Harry, happy love Friday. Happy yeah, Monday. Upon looking at my schedule here, I think we might win 9 or 10 games. Harry, you forgot to mention one team that the Steelers might be playing week one. We actually are, and we're playing at home. And I think we might beat them Falcons about 28-3 there on the final score. So, thank you.
0: Falcons. That's a new one. Wow. Not Falcons. Falcons. That's a new one.
2: And David in the Ohio is my boy, too.
0: Exactly.
2: Now, David, a few years ago, the Atlanta Falcons hosted the Pittsburgh Steelers week one, and we haven't forgotten, nor have we forgiven you guys.
0: I wouldn't forgive him for
2: give
0: that.
2: You a little, go get you a little payback week one
0: I
2: this
0: would,
2: year.
0: I would not forgive him for the remark of saying the score is going to be 28-3. That's more devastating to me than the Falcons.
2: You know, some things you have to ignore to become a better human being. You just got to let some things just go. Just let it go. Yeah. Let it go. Let it go.
0: You just read your Bible in the last half an hour. Well done by you. One of our favorites.
2: And I talked to my mother.
0: Yeah, that's the ultimate Bible, the mama Bible involving Mrs. Douglas. One of our favorites is Miss Allison in the ATL, meaning Atlanta, Miss Allison. We know who your team is, but tell everybody who that team is and how many games you think they're going to win this season.
6: It is the Atlanta Falcons, and I am praying to the gods above that we can win 8 games. That's what I'm – that what is it, week 3, 4, and 5 with the 3 primetime games? And that's a gauntlet of teams that we got to play, too.
2: So what I would say about the Falcons, and what I actually did love about them a season ago, when the lights were the brightest, when primetime football was live – for my birds last year, my little birds. Shout out to my boy Crumb Snatcher.
0: Yes.
2: Freddie, they lived up to the billing. It was the mediocre and the bottom tier teams that I could not believe that my Atlanta Falcons lost to a season ago. But yeah, in prime time, mm-hmm, they showed up and showed out.
0: They lost 34-10 to Miami. Miami. They lost twice to the Carolina Panthers. One game 30-0. Now Seattle 37-9. Yeah. That happens. They lost to my Jets.
2: I know.
0: 27-24. There's mediocre, and then there was that.
2: I mean, but
0: yikes.
2: Talk about the primetime games that we won.
0: I understand that, but you gotta be prime all the time.
2: Well, that's what I'm saying. Uh-huh.
0: Like, yeah, you gotta be prime. You can't.
2: I don't play no more. I can't give them no damn pep talk.
0: Well, surely you can send them a video or something to try to get them right.
2: You know, guys used to get mad at me because in walkthrough I wasn't walking.
0: You were ready.
2: They out there losing to ragamuffin ass teams last season. And walkthrough, I'm running.
0: And to your point, they beat Buffalo 24-14. That was a playoff team. They beat a Vikings team 22-6. That team won 9 games last season. We know it's there.
2: The Rams on Monday Night Football.
0: Rams on Monday Night Football 27-24. So we know it's there. The question is, which lefty quarterback is going to be out there to make sure that Miss Allison's dream of only winning 8 games can be upgraded to 12, according to you and Shannon Penn, who apparently has become an Atlanta Falcons fan. 888-SAY-ESPN, 888-729-3776. You've had a chance to look at your NFL team's schedule. How many games do you believe your team is going to win? Let's hear from you on Freddie and Harry on ESPN Radio, the ESPN app, and Sirius XM Channel 80. Lewis in St. Louis. Lewis, give us your team and how many games you believe your team is going to win this year.
7: My team is the Houston Texans, and I got us winning 12 games. We got probably the best defense last year in the NFL. I know that for a fact. And I think it's still going to be the best team in the NFL defensively. You know, what can CJ do? CJ is a regular season quarterback, so I expect us to get 12 wins. You know, what we can do in the playoffs, that's the real question. I got us going to the Super Bowl, but we'll see. We'll see. Time will tell.
0: Yeah, you got a Super Bowl defense, but your quarterback better play like it's not the Citrus Bowl when it comes to CJ Stroud.
2: And that's the biggest thing. I think in the run game, can the run game in Houston be better than it has been the last few years? Because it has not assisted CJ Stroud. That offensive line has not helped him out. So, you know, can that be different for 2026? as Nick Caserio, D'Amico Ryans, those guys understood that, hey, we have to be better in certain areas, and they addressed some of those needs.
0: Well, David Montgomery getting him from Detroit is going to help. And I thought Woody Marks was pretty good, the rookie out of USC, when he got spot duty for the Houston Texans. So you expect that that running game is going to be better for C.J. Stroud. He's got to do a better job of being a complement to that running game if it's going to improve the way we think that's going to happen. One of our favorites is Tony, not from Long Island, from Strong Island. Tony, how many games do you believe your NFL team is going to win? And tell us that NFL team.
8: I don't have any idea because I don't trust Baker that much. But the only two I know we're going to get is the ones against them Dirty Birds. That's all I got to worry about.
2: Tony, see, me and Tony be talking on IG, and then she going to come talking like this to me today.
8: Because Shannon was streaming all the calls and making all these Atlanta people. They don't even know Atlanta's in the league.
0: Whoa.
2: Shots. Tony up here embarrassing me in front of my friends.
0: Shots fired.
8: I didn't mean to embarrass you that much. But that's the only two because Baker is a hot mess. They got rid of Mike Evans. I don't know what to do.
2: Now, for all the Tampa Bay Buccaneer fans out there.
0: And here we go.
2: David in Virginia, we haven't heard from you in a while. Just call us anytime. My boy Cap that works back there in the studio at times as well up there in Bristol, Connecticut. Miss Tony. Everyone else who's a Buccaneer fan.
0: Mm-hmm.
2: Please, how quickly you forget the reason why you guys did not make the playoffs last season. It came down to, what, week 18?
0: Oh, yeah, I remember.
2: And if the Falcons would have lost,
0: you guys
2: would have went to the playoffs.
0: Believe me.
2: Baker Mayfield in his kitchen sitting on the couch. Get off that counter. Your mama told you not to sit up on that counter when you was a little young boy.
0: Believe me.
2: Hoping and praying, please, Falcons lose.
0: I was at this great place.
3: And who'd you beat?
0: Who would you be?
3: Them Aints?
0: Them Aints.
2: Who?
0: Those Aints, 1917.
3: The Marching Aints.
0: Exactly. I was in a place called Toasties in Augusta, great breakfast place, and they have like uniform sundae and had like a Buccaneers waitress and a Falcons waitress. And man, they were going back and forth. I said, I would love to have been there for that end result after that game was over. You've seen your team's NFL schedule. How many games do you believe your NFL team is going to win? 888-SAY-ESPN, 888-729-3776. You get a chance to speak on that on Love Friday, Freddie and Harry on ESPN Radio, the ESPN app, and Sirius XM Channel 80. But it's time for H-Dub to speak on this word from PayPal.
2: Well, guess what, folks? The wait is over. 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
9: 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First in Cleveland, the Pistons face a must-win against the Cavs in Game 6. Then in Minnesota, the Timberwolves look to force a Game 7 against the Spurs. 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

0: end up by yourself in a love, Friday, Freddie and Harry, presented by Progressive Insurance. He is Harry Douglas. I'm Freddie Coleman on Sirius XM Channel 80, as well as tune in and tell that smart speaker to play ESPN Radio. You've seen your team's schedule that came out yesterday. How many games do you believe your NFL team is going to win? One of our favorites is Caitlin Warwick in the socials at Coleman ESPN and at H Douglas 83. She says, I'm not sure how many games my Bears will win, but enough to make Love Friday into Love Sunday when we're playing on Valentine's Day. The Super Bowl shuffle will be transitioning into the Cupid shuffle. To the left, to the left, to the left, to the left, to the right, to the right, to the right, to the right. That's how Caitlin feels Friday about her Chicago Bears, HD.
1: Well, also, I'm here to tell everyone that's listening to Fred and Harry right now, you don't need no Blue Demon when you got a five-hour energy.
0: That's enough of a demon.
1: Put that demon down and get that five-hour energy. It'll take care of everything that you need. Boost you right on up. Have you sitting there strong.
0: This Love Friday PSA brought to you by the Blue Demon himself, Harry Douglas, 888-729-3776. Norris in the great state of Georgia, Harry's home state, my mother's home state. Norris, give us your NFL team and how many games you believe they're going to win this season.
2: Man, the Pittsburgh Steelers, they ain't going to win but three games the whole entire year.
0: Three?
2: They got a peg-leg quarterback. It's going to be a miserable year. But this is my team. This is what I got to live with.
3: Wow.
2: But I have to say, fellas, they messed up when they let Big Ben stick around too long. And they should have. Who was it? Claypool? You remember that year he came out?
0: Oh, yeah. Mm-hmm. And the wide receiver. Oh, yeah.
2: Claypool, more like it. Anyway, if you look three or four picks down below him, who was sitting there?
1: I can't remember. You got to tell us.
2: The quarterback right now for the Philadelphia Eagles.
0: Oh, Jalen Hurts.
1: Oh, Hurts.
0: Oh, yeah. He's still bitter, Norris. Oh,
1: like Drake says in his new album, it hurts like Philly Eagles.
0: Well, he went in on everybody based on what you're telling me.
1: Yes, he did.
0: Someone was in their feelings, but then again, Drake is usually always in his feelings one way or the other.
1: I'm okay with that, Drake.
0: Yeah, he has no choice. He better be in his feelings. This way, Kendrick Lamar, that stench can go away. We go to the great white north of Canada. That is the home of Kevin. Kevin, give us your NFL team. How many games do you believe they're going to win this season? Go ahead,
4: hey,
0: Kevin.
4: Guys, thanks for taking my call.
0: Sure.
4: Yeah. Well, I think it's going to be, yeah, I think we're going to have 13 wins, but I really want to send out some love to the Patriots fans. I mean, the NFL did them no justice in scheduling them for the first game, so not only did they get their butts whooped in the Super Bowl, but now they got to come to Seattle and watch that banner go up and then get their rear ends handed to them again.
1: But I'm going to play devil's advocate.
0: Go ahead.
1: If New England can go on the road, the night that that banner goes up in front of the 12s and win week one, that's the start that you want if you're Mike Vrabel, especially with a young quarterback in Drake May who's looking to build off of what he was able to do in his second season and be an MVP candidate, fell second in the voting only to Matthew Stafford. If you can go on the road and beat Seattle on their home turf to start the year off, that's the kind of start you want.
0: Sideline Mike in Atlanta. Like HD, you're an Atlanta Falcons fan. HD believes his Falcons are going to be winning a 12-game season this year. Sideline Mike, what about you?
5: Oh, gentlemen, good afternoon. I left the Falcons in 1981 when we lost a 27-10 lead to the Dallas Cowboys.
0: That's right.
5: Robert Pennywell knocked Roger Staubach crackers that day, and that's when everybody found out who Danny White was. Okay? Now, Harry.
0: Make it quick.
5: Baby. It ain't gonna work, baby. We got five. I can see five wins. You let that little boy from Carolina come in here the last two times and throw for 700 yards.
1: That's wow. Enough from you, sideline.
0: Keep weighing in. 888-729-3776. How many NFL games do you believe your team is going to win? And who will save their team's season more? Cade for the Pistons or Ant-Man for the Timberwolves? This is Freddie and Harry.
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1: I'm Ed Bank, and we start with the NBA in two games involving teams facing elimination. One of them, the Detroit Pistons. They will visit Cleveland down 3-2. ESPN Radio's Justin Tinsley says Cade Cunningham needs help if the Pistons are able to survive tonight.
2: The thing that really troubles me about the Pistons, and I think we've all spoken about it in one way or another, even during the regular season when Cade was playing at an MVP level and they were just really fun to watch, the big question around them was, who's going to be that second guy?
1: That'll be followed by the Spurs and the Timberwolves with San Antonio up 3-2. You can hear both games on ESPN Radio. Their coverage getting underway at 6:30 Eastern. At the PGA Championship, Aldrich Potgieter continues to hold the lead. He's still on the course for round two. On hole number 12, he's at 5-under. Alex Smalley is already in the clubhouse. He is one stroke back at 4-under. In college football news, Charles Woodson Jr. is following in his father's footsteps. The defensive back has made a commitment to play football at Michigan.
3: Hey, it's Evan Cohen. Coming up Monday, the Knicks and Thunder have been waiting for their next opponents. I'll tell you just how concerned they should be about rust. 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
6: I want to kiss you all over and over again. 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
5: See, John, that's how we did it back in the day. 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
6: Hey, Freddie, I want to say you're my radio hero. And Harry, friend, it's like I get to listen to a sports version of Kevin Hart every afternoon. I just love you, man. You guys are awesome.
7: All right. 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And with you talking, so do you.
5: Absolutely.
7: John, can you say Love Friday for us one time, please?
6: Love Friday.
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0: 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It's a Love Friday shorty because we got an ESPN Radio part of the NBA playoffs, a doubleheader of not one but two game sixes. Game one, Pistons in Cleveland taking the Cavaliers, and then game two, the Timberwolves in Minnesota hosting the San Antonio Spurs. Timberwolves and Pistons trying to stave off elimination. Cards begins at 6:30 Eastern time with Cavs and Pistons first, Spurs and Wolves after that. All the postseason action on ESPN Radio, the ESPN app as well, presented by Gusto. Let's go to the Motor City of Detroit basketball. When it comes to Eric Vincent, does a great job as a clutch point Detroit Pistons beat reporter. Hit him on the socials at I am Eric Vincent. Eric, I know it's not a fair question, but I'm not a fair man. What in the name of Ben Wallace has happened to Jalen Duren so far for the Pistons in these playoffs?
1: Yeah, you coming out hot already. I feel you. I definitely understand. He's turned the clock back. He's looking back to his rookie year form, and it couldn't have come at a worse time for him. I mean, he's coming into a contract situation after the season is over, and the Pistons needed him to be that X factor. He's been really, you know, kind of shaky on the glass. Hasn't had the same, you know, strength that we've seen offensively. And then defensively, he's just been out of place really since the first series against Orlando, where they had a lot more depth and, you know, front court talent as well that could kind of supplement for what he was doing. But now he's just kind of taking himself out of position. You know, he's still getting dumb fouls. He's not, you know, real crisp with his handle, turning the ball over. And he just, again, seems to be really out of place when it comes to, you know, protecting the rim and grabbing rebounds when the team needs it most. So it's really been rough. Again, if he were just average right now for the Pistons, I think the series would be a little bit different. But they really need him to wake up today if they want any chance of winning Game 6.
2: Yeah, Paul Reed is the guy that they trusted down the stretch in Game 5 where Cleveland was able to get that victory. I want to go to halftime adjustments. I don't know what J.B. Bickerstaff is saying to his team at halftime, but whatever it is, he needs to change it up. In Game 4, a 22-0 run by the Cleveland Cavaliers. In Game 5, a 32-20 win in the third quarter by the Cleveland Cavaliers. What must be different coming out of halftime for Detroit tonight in order for them to stave off elimination?
1: Yeah, the third quarter has really been their kryptonite this entire series. What we're seeing from the Cavaliers is they're doing a good job of getting the ball out of Cade Cunningham's hands. You know, they're pressing him full court. They're double-teaming him when he, you know, tries to get past half court and get downhill. And they're making other people beat them. I mean, Tobias Harris has been pretty good the playoffs, but they're willing to let him get a little bit more comfortable unless he's in a mismatch with one of the guards that are on him. Something else the Pistons are going to have to do, they have to do better defensively. Like, we see James Harden, who's really picked it up as a playmaker, where he's driving and finding Sam Merrill or Max Strus for open threes that really, you know, changes the momentum of these games. And it's because the Pistons sink too low. The Pistons have good defenders, and they have to trust Ausar Thompson, Ron Holland, Cade Cunningham, whoever is defending their guards. You have to trust them one-on-one and stay glued to the perimeter and stop letting their shooters get open. And they have to do a better job at limiting the offensive rebounds that the Cavs are doing a good job of creating second-chance opportunities on. If they can do that, I think we'll see a different result tonight.
0: A new FOFH, a friend of Freddie and Harry. He's Eric Vincent, Clutch Points, Detroit Pistons beat reporter. Hit him on the socials at I'm Eric Vincent. Joining us on Freddie and Harry Love Friday on ESPN Radio, the ESPN app presented by Progressive Insurance. How much should the Detroit Pistons be concerned that maybe Tobias Harris has gone as far being that reliable second option to Cade Cunningham that we've seen so far in the playoffs, Eric?
1: In terms of his skill set, I don't think they should be very concerned. I think it's been encouraging to see Tobias play as well as he has. He's had, you know, this reputation going back to his Sixers days as somebody who disappears in the postseason. But I think he's played probably some of the best postseason basketball we've seen in his career since he's been with the Pistons, even going back to last season. It's discouraging because the other guys around him, like when Jalen Duren struggles offensively or if Danis Jenkins goes quiet off the bench or Duncan Robinson, who only got two shots up in Game 4, that's when over-relying on Tobias Harris becomes a concern. It's good to see him come alive and, you know, become a reliable option, especially in a half-court set in the post against, you know, mismatches or even on the perimeter when he's getting his three ball going. But if nobody else is coming along with him and Cade Cunningham, that's when the Pistons get in trouble. In the first couple games, I think they had each of their, what, I think maybe four or five starters, you know, scoring double figures. And when they have that balance, it shows how dangerous they can be. But it's, I don't think it's too discouraging. Tobias, you know, is not as old as people do, don't think he is, what they call him, Unk. But it is encouraging to see him, you know, play a little bit more enthused for the Pistons when they need it. It's from that stretch four position.
2: I'm glad you mentioned Duncan Robinson. He's a player who missed game five. They could have really used his three-point shooting. Do you have any kind of update about his availability for game six?
1: The Pistons kind of keep their injury reports kind of close-knit until the game time. I know he was going through shoot-around today. He was getting loose with the trainer. It was a game-time decision, game five as well. To see that he's loosening up and, you know, working on, you know, going through drills and trying to get ready for the game is encouraging for them, because you're 100% right. They need him for floor spacing. They need him for that extra punch in terms of shooting. And you see how much more dangerous this team is when he's going and gets things popping. So I think the first two games, he got, I think, 17 and 19 points. So hopefully the Pistons will have him available, and we'll definitely have an update, you know, through our socials and through our reports later.
3: Well, the one thing that J.B. Bickerstaff, the Detroit Pistons head coach, Eric, wants available is the fact that he believes that it should be a more of an even whistle in terms of free throws being attempted that is skewed completely in favor of the Cleveland Cavaliers the last three games. What are your thoughts about that? This is not going to go away from J.B. Bickerstaff, but it doesn't seem like it is working to get a better whistle, in his opinion, for his Detroit Pistons going into game six tonight.
1: You know, if you hear that on the audio, people are calling him, you know, a crybaby and saying, oh, the Pistons are supposed to be the physical team, and they're crying about the whistle. But if you watch the tape and you look at the games, I don't think JB is incorrect about what he's saying. James Harden is taking shots where he's flopping his legs out. He's doing a lot of dramatics. You see Dennis Schroeder and Donovan Mitchell driving into defenders, putting their shoulder into them, initiating contact, and you see the referees rewarding them and giving them free throws out of these opportunities. And then the Pistons, a team that don't really prioritize, you know, perimeter shooting, and the Cavs are, it's kind of crazy to look at the numbers and see over the last three games that the Cavaliers have shot 100 free throws compared to only 54 by the Detroit Pistons. And you, again, if you watch the tape, you see that there's contact, and then they're kind of overblowing the contact that's going the way of the Cavaliers, sending them to the free throw line. Donovan Mitchell, I think it was game four, shot more free throws than the Pistons did as an entire team. So I do think JB has an argument there. Granted, it's not the reason why they've been losing. It's not the reason why they've been struggling. But if you isolate the situations and you watch the tape, it is questionable to see what the referees have been calling or not calling, especially that Ausar Thompson collision at the end of regulation as well. There should have been a whistle, and hopefully we can see something a little bit more even for the sake of the game.
3: All right, Eric Vince, I'm going to push back on you when it comes to this, because I've watched these games twice, each and every game in the five games of this series. I hear what you and J.B. Bickerstaff are trying to do, but you're not doing that here, because your team has always prided themselves on being aggressive and being physical, but they settled for a lot of three-point shots when they weren't able to get to the rim. Cleveland made that effort to get to the rim and get into the lane. And how many times you've seen this, Eric? The most aggressive team gets rewarded by going through the free throw line, because I clearly saw that. The final three games that Detroit played against the Orlando Magic, they were the more physical team, the more aggressive team. They got the quote-unquote benefit of the whistle. They have not been the more aggressive team the last three games, and they have paid the price for that. That's what I had a chance to see regarding the Pistons, contrary to what J.B. Bickerstaff is trying to put out there as a Pistons head coach.
1: Well, I'm going to push back on you a little bit, because I believe if you look at the numbers, the Cavaliers outshot the Pistons in terms of three-point attempts. So, again, the Cavaliers throughout the season have been a three-point shooting team. They have a lot of shooters in Harden, Donovan Mitchell, Sam Merrill, Max Strus. Like, these are three-point shooters by nature. Even Dennis Schroeder has come in and given them a lift in terms of perimeter shooting. The Pistons, not so much. They don't have a whole lot of reliable shooting. And even guys like Cade Cunningham, since his rookie year, has never really had the most consistent whistle in terms of his drive to the hoop. And again, this is a team that led the league in points in the paint during the regular season, and they're still trying to prioritize that now, even though I think the Cavs have done a good job of pushing back and playing defense and protecting the rim against the Detroit Pistons. So again, if you watch the film, you look at the calls that James Harden is getting, where he's pushing off on his defenders with his off arm, shooting fadeaways, kicking his legs out, which is supposed to be called a flop in the NBA now. They're rewarding those calls to him. Even the call that JB challenged in last game, they still gave the call to the Cavs, and he went to the free throw line. So I understand what you're saying, but the numbers don't really bear that out. The Cavaliers are still shooting a lot of threes, and they're still finding a way to get to the free throw line more than a team like the Pistons, who rely on point production.
3: But the second one, he did not get the benefit of that when they challenged it because they called him for doing essentially the same thing, even more exaggerated, and they challenged it, and they got the right kind of challenge. Eric, that's why that's not holding water with me, with J.B. Bickerstaff. I don't think he's a crybaby. He wants to try to find the best advantage for his basketball team. I get that. But that's going to be wolf in sheep's clothing, trying to keep calling that out. And he's not going to get what he's looking for, especially in the elimination game tonight in Game 6 against Cleveland, where the referees are really going to be on point to say, look, we're not going for that. We didn't go for it then. We're not going for it now.
1: There could be some truth to that. But again, according to the film, when you watch the game, the initial contact has to be what the referees are looking at. So again, we're going right back to James Harden. The initial contact is him using an off arm to create separation. So even if the, you know, defender is landing in his landing space, or if there's, you know, collision as he's shooting, or if at the rim he's, you know, someone else is colliding with Evan Mobley or one of the bigs, that can be a foul. But the initial contact that you see is James Harden's off arm pushing off on his defenders. Go back and watch it. I think he shot like 14 free throws in this game, and a lot of those calls looked really shaky and really confusing. Again, it's not to say that Harden hasn't been playing well. He's done a good job of adjusting his game and, you know, shaking off some of the narratives about him being a playoff choker. But a lot of the contact that is being developed is from him creating off-arm separation. I even seen it from Donovan Mitchell as well. I'm not trying to be a homer. I'm trying to call it straight down the middle. And for what we're seeing and what's not being called, it's a lot of off-arm and a lot of, you know, offensive physical creation that's being created in illegal ways that the refs are not calling when you watch the film.
3: Well, the same that Kay Cunningham is doing, but I digress. Harry Douglas, take it away.
2: Let me ask you about Kay. If he doesn't play like Superman tonight for the Detroit Pistons, can you still see them winning this ball game and forcing a game seven?
1: You said if he doesn't play like Superman?
2: Yeah.
1: Yeah, no, that's going to be tough. Cade can't, you know, bring a B-plus game tonight. He's going to have to be, you know, close to Superman. I get a little pushback on this. I want you to hear what I'm saying.
2: You ain't pushing me. You're not pushing me, Eric. I'm just joking. Go ahead.
3: I'm going to say, Eric's not pushing anybody.
1: You know, we good. Yeah. When you watch Cade Cunningham's game and how he plays with Detroit Pistons, there's no other real number two scorer and no, like, Robin to his team. And he, to me, has a LeBron James-like responsibility to this team where he has to do basically everything. He has to be the number one scorer. He has to be a playmaker. He guards one of their two best scorers on the opposite team. You know, he's the leader of the team. You know, he has to do a lot on the glass as well. He has a lot of responsibility on his plate, and he does step up when the team needs him. Now, granted, I do think he needs to cut down those turnovers. You know, you can't tie the game up at 103-103 in game three and then turn it over three straight times that create live ball, fast break opportunities for the Cavaliers, because those are back-breaking plays for them that tip the scale of the game. So, yes, I think Cade is going to have to play like Superman. It's been the case, unfortunately, since, you know, this playoff started and even through the regular season, because, again, it's not a lot of reliable offensive help around him. A lot of the guys that have been stepping up have been necessarily because of the attention that Cade has drawn and created for others around him, like Jalen Duren, who became an All-Star, Duncan Robinson, or even the resurgence of Tobias Harris. So, no, Cade is going to have to put on an A-plus game if they want to have any chance of winning today.
2: Eric, let me say this. Someone should reach out to you to be on First Take, because in order to be on a show like that, you have to stand firm, stand your ground, have your rebuttals correct. And, Eric, I am a witness. That's exactly what you have just done on Freddie and Harry.
3: Absolutely.
2: Eric, you have backbone, man.
3: No doubt.
1: Stephen A. might be scared. You don't want none of me. New York Knicks fan base don't want it. So,
4: to that point, Eric.
1: You can put the word out.
4: Hey, Eric, all right, to that point, man. Why you be dogging my Knicks and the Knicks fans, man? All season long, E, you been coming at my Knicks all season long, dog. What's up with that, man? I know they knocked off the Pistons last year. Why you coming at the Knicks and the Knicks fans, Eric? What's up with that?
1: Hey, man, listen. I'm the victim here. They be coming after me. I just be minding my business, bro.
2: I can believe you. I believe you.
1: All it took was me calling Cade Cunningham better than Jalen Brunson as a complete all-around player, which I still think he is.
3: I agree.
1: I love Jalen Brunson.
3: I agree with you on that one.
1: All I did was say that I think Cade is better than Brunson, and they came out firing. So it's been smoke all season. Shout out to Ben Stiller, though. I love Ben Stiller. That's my guy. Diehard Knicks fan. But the rest of y'all can get it too. Stephen A. himself. It don't matter.
3: Believe me, Eric, I completely agree with you about Cade Cunningham. I'm still going to take my guy, Jalen Brunson, over your guy any day of the week. Hopefully we'll get a chance to see both of those two play in the playoff series. Once again, if the Pistons can find a way to win Game 6 and Game 7. Eric, great stuff, my man. Can't wait to have you back sooner than soon, and keep up the great work as well.
1: Hope so. Thank you for your time, fellas. Appreciate y'all.
3: I appreciate him, man. We're definitely going to have him back. Graced up by Eric Vincent, Club Points, Clutch Points, Detroit Pistons, beat reporter. Great follow on the socials. I'm Eric Vincent. And believe me, Shad is right. They were giving him the steam. He was giving the steam right back to those Knicks fans out there representing his team, representing Detroit basketball. It was pretty cool to see that exchange on social media.
2: But, Freddie, this is exactly why I think a lot of people want, and there's the anticipation of a Knicks-Detroit Pistons Eastern Conference Finals. Now, Detroit better be worried about nothing but the Cleveland Cavaliers. Mm-hmm. They have a while before they even get to that point. While the Knicks are relaxing right now, going getting pedicures, manicures, getting deep tissue massages, acupuncture, and the whole nine. Damn, they getting facials too. Because they got some light skins over there. They getting facials as well.
3: Yeah, our light brights are better than your light brights, but go on.
2: Well, I become meek at that point because you're right. But I will say this, man. Like, if... Come on, Pistons. I'm sorry. I need the Pistons to win because I would love to see that be the Eastern Conference Finals because of last year in the playoffs. It was the New York Knicks who sent the Pistons home. Mm-hmm. This regular season, before the season even started, J.B. Bickerstaff saying that he wants the Knicks, and then how it fared out, or played out, I would say, in the regular season with all the lopsided wins by Detroit.
3: Right.
2: But the way the New York Knicks are playing basketball right now, they are playing basketball like a team that wants to win an NBA championship for the first time since 1973.
3: One thing that I've said, and it's been proven so far by the Detroit Pistons against Orlando, now versus Cleveland, it's one thing to say you want something when you're hunting down something. How do you handle when everybody is coming at you? I give them a lot of credit because down three games to win the Orlando Magic, I didn't think they're going to win three in a row. You can say Franz Wagner not being there. Hey, that's not the Pistons' problem. They found a way to win three in a row when I didn't think they were going to win one, much less two. I give them all the credit in the world. This Detroit Pistons basketball team, like their coach J.B. Bickerstaff said yesterday after losing that game five, you're going to have to choke the life out of us. But if you're Jalen Duren, stop choking the life out of yourself, man. Do not give J.B. Bickerstaff a reason within the first 4 to 5 minutes to say, can't trust this guy tonight. The same way that he did not put him on the floor in the fourth quarter and not on the floor in overtime. You're a man at a double-double in the regular season. I know it's there. Over 19 points, over 10 rebounds a game. He's had triple singles the entire postseason, and his talent should not allow that to happen. Yeah, I know he's still a young player. He has not played in the NBA in 5 years. But when you've established yourself as a dude on the inside, you cannot be like Tarzan and play like boy, like we've seen from Jalen Duren, except for one game in Game 7 versus the Orlando Magic. They need that Jalen Duren tonight. Not in terms of production so much, HD, but look like you want to be out there. Well, look like you're going to make it tough on those guys.
2: It's the energy. It's the physicality. It's the offensive rebounding. It's, you know, setting solid screens and making every Cleveland Cavalier player feel you when you come set that screen. Put somebody on their ass, man. Freddie, there's no Mr. Nice Guy when it comes to playoff basketball. Mm-hmm. Because all that tough guy stuff that we've seen from the Detroit Pistons in the regular season, we haven't seen it in the playoffs.
3: No, we have not. Nope.
2: So all of a sudden, it just disappears. So you telling me you're a magician. You've been tricking me the entire year. You had us thinking that you were the bad boy Pistons 2.0. You've been tricking us. Houdini. I need to see the bad boy Pistons 2.0. Now, I know not to that extent, but I need to see the Pistons that I see in the regular season. Because right now, in these playoffs, in the first round versus Orlando, in the second round right now versus the Cleveland Cavaliers, I have not seen that Detroit Pistons basketball team. I get it, they came back down from 3-1, but your backs are against the wall one more time. You're down 3-2. You can't worry about game 7 if you can't win game 6. Got to win the game tonight. And it happens to be not on your home turf.
3: Yeah. Mm-hmm.
2: It's in the land.
3: Yeah.
2: Cleveland! This is for you!
3: And especially, that's how you got two guys who have been star-crossed superstars that people still wonder, can they deliver when the money is right and the money's on the line? We've seen the last three games between Harden and Donovan Mitchell. If they do it again in game 6 and Cade Cunningham can't be Superman, and because I know if I'm Cleveland HD, I'm making somebody else beat us. I'm saying, hey, Cade, you're not getting 37 tonight. Let's this game go 6 overtimes.
2: Yes.
3: Somebody else is going to have to step up. I'm not going to allow him to think that he can impose his will and find a way back to game 7. The others, the Cadets, are going to have to do it tonight if I'm the Cleveland Cavaliers.
2: Well, so that's also what Detroit has to understand when it comes to the Cavaliers. They have a guy over there by the name of Donovan Mitchell who went to Louisville. Shout out to Tom Jackson. Who a lot of people have narratives against when it comes to the playoffs as well. There's another guy by the name of James Harden that people talk badly about when it comes to not what he hasn't done in the playoffs and how he has disappeared at times. So they feel some type of way on that side. You better feel some type of way on your side and make sure their feel some type of way doesn't overshadow yours.
3: It is a Love Friday, Freddie and Harry. I'm Freddie Coleman. He's Harry Douglas on ESPN Radio, the ESPN app, and SiriusXM Channel 8. It's a shorty Love Friday because we take up to the coverage starting at 6:30 Eastern time. NBA playoff doubleheader, both game sixes. Pistons in Cleveland taking on the Cavaliers. And the Spurs in Minnesota taking on the Minnesota Timberwolves. Cavs lead their series 3-2. Spurs lead their series 3-2. But who do we believe will save their team's season more? Cade Cunningham for Detroit or Anthony Edwards for Minnesota? Our answers are next after Harry Douglas gives you this word from PayPal.
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1: I'm Ed Mankin. We start with the second round of the NBA playoffs, which could end this evening. Two more teams are looking to advance to round out the conference finals. The Cavaliers are one of the teams looking to move ahead. They will be held to face the Pistons with a 3-2 lead. Detroit coach J.B. Bickerstaff says his team will be in desperation mode tonight.
2: We're going to have to choke the life out of this team. Right? We're not going to go down without a fight. We're not going to go down without kicking, punching, crabbing, clawing. And that's just who we are. And we've been in this position before.
1: That'll be followed by the Spurs and Timberwolves with San Antonio leading 3-2. You can hear both games here on ESPN Radio. Our coverage will get underway at 6:30 Eastern. Round two is winding down in the PGA Championship. Aldrick Potgieter has had the lead throughout much of the day. He is still on the course on hole 14, and he still holds the lead at 5-under. Alex Smalley in the clubhouse is one stroke back. He is at 4-under. Baseball, this rivalry weekend with several series with familiar foes, including the Orioles and Nationals up first. Subway Series in New York, Yankees-Mets. Also the White Sox and the Cubs, Rangers and Astros, Royals and Cardinals, and Dodgers and Angels.
3: Hey, it's Evan Cohen. Coming up Monday, the Knicks and Thunder have been waiting for their next opponents. I'll tell you just how concerned they should be about rust. 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

0: is Love Friday, Freddie and Harry. He is Harry Douglas. I'm Freddie Coleman. Appreciate you joining us on Sirius XM Channel 80, as well as tune in. 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So who do we trust the most that will save their team season and force a game 7 when it involves the Detroit Pistons down 3-2 to Cleveland Cavaliers and the Minnesota Timberwolves down 3-2 to the San Antonio Spurs? Well, no matter what happens, Kendrick Perkins, ESPN NBA analyst, friend of the show, although he keeps saying and flip-flopping back and forth, we may have to put him on the enemies list, put him on the hit list. But he firmly believes, and he said on the Pat McAfee show, when it regards to the Timberwolves and the Spurs, there will be a game 7.
1: I believe this series is going 7. Now, we know that Wimby has a hatred for losing, and so do Anthony Edwards. Anthony Edwards is going to protect this house. It's going to be hard, but he's going to protect this house. By the way, can anybody tell Julius Randle that the playoffs has officially started? Because they need him. They need him to be a Robin. They need him to fix his damn body language. They need him to be engaged and on both ends of the floor, because right now he's getting pumped. Jay McDaniels, yes, one of my favorite players, he's getting pumped.
0: So that's what Kendrick Perkins believes. So when it comes to this HD, who do you believe is going to save their team's season more and force a game 7? The Ant-Man from Minnesota or Cade Cunningham for Detroit?
2: Fred, I said during the season that I believe the San Antonio Spurs were going to play in the Western Conference Finals. They were going to make the NBA Finals. I love Wimby as a player, but if I have to choose one person right now with their backs against the wall when it comes to Detroit, when it comes to Minnesota, both of these teams combined, I'm going with Anthony Edwards. I'm going with that down south Georgia boy, DSGB. Pastor Troy said it best. And when Ant-Man, after one of the wins the other night, said, who does he remind you of catching that football like that, that basketball like that, excuse me? He said, Roddy White, Atlanta Falcons. Man, my ears perked up like no other. I said, that boy's so AT. He's so ATL. He is so Atlanta. And I love every bit of that. But because he is so Atlanta, I know Anthony Edwards is not going to go out without forcing a game 7. This is a player throughout the regular season who averaged 28.8 points per game. He is a superstar player. He's had two 30-point games in this series as well. This young man is going to be able to get it done. I have faith in him tonight.
0: Okay.
2: But I do agree with Kendrick Perkins said. It can't just be Ant-Man like it was in one of their wins. Julius Randle, you have to step up. And the reason why I'm bringing up Julius Randle, Freddie, outside of game 1 where he had 21 points, the next 4 games he's had 12, 12, 12, and 17 points. Are you going to be the Robin to the Batman of Anthony Edwards? Because I have no mistake in my body that Ant-Man going to show up tonight.
0: Okay.
2: Can you, Julius Randle?
0: Okay. Well, Jay Williams, ESPN NBA analyst, he was on Get Up earlier today, and he gave what he believes is the secret sauce, how the Timberwolves enforce a game 7 and get to San Antonio on Sunday.
3: As Wimby goes, so go the Spurs.
4: Right.
3: So when you look at game, 2 in their first round matchup against Portland, right? Concussion protocol, he was out. They lost. You look at game 1, first round of this series, like he goes 0-for-8 from the field. Physicality, they lose. The elbow game, the right angry elbow, they lose. You have to be physical with him from the beginning. There's no way he can have 18 points in the first quarter of the way he plays. He has to be on his back each and every possession.
0: Jay Will, here's where that is completely flawed. They've tried that and it hasn't worked. Period.
2: Multiple people have.
0: Multiple people, multiple times. Little, big, medium, they've tried it all. And it only worked one time because he decided he had enough. And then when he had enough, they threw him out of the game, and they rightfully ejected him from game 4. And what was his bounce back in game 5? He had 18 points in the first quarter, 21 points, 11 rebounds in the first half. That's not going to work against Victor Wembanyama. Everything you said is spot on. It can't just be about Anthony Edwards having a big game. I'm expecting Anthony Edwards to put up 30 to 35 points. But Julius Randle, you better put up 20 to 25. period. It can't be Jaden McDaniels. It can't be Adosunmu. It can't be anybody else. Dude, it's got to be you. It has to be you. But I'm going to trust Cade Cunningham just a little bit more with Detroit than Ant-Man needed Julius Randle, because you said it, HD. Hey, Julius, I need you. Hold on, I'll be right back. Cade Cunningham, at least guys I know will play hard for Cade Cunningham. They don't have anywhere near the ability Julius Randle has in terms of scoring the basketball, but I know at least they're going to be there for their guy. They're going to try to raise their level. I'm expecting Jalen Duren is not going to look like the ragamuffin I've seen outside of Game 7 against the Orlando Magic. But there are two guys over there. This is the biggest game in a long time for James Harden. And Mark J. Spears, friend of the show from Antscape, ESPN senior NBA writer on NBA Today, he said, if it's big for James Harden, it is massive for his cohort known as Spider Mitchell himself.
4: This is the biggest game of his career for several reasons. I'm not putting extras on it. That's what it is. One, he's never been in a conference finals in his career. Two, he told me at the beginning a couple weeks ago that he and James and Joel Embiid have more to prove in the playoffs than anybody. Three, he's from New York.
5: That's right.
4: Is that a bad accent? He's from New York. The New York Mets put food on his table. He used to be in their clubhouse all the time. His dad works there. Right. He was a high school star in New York. He started the season in New York. He wants to finish the regular season in New York. Playing against the Knicks, his childhood team, went to the Garden as a kid, is a huge deal. And if that's his path to the finals and he's able to do it, I don't know if he could write it any better than that.
5: Also,
4: but he has to win first.
0: He may want to play New York, but Cade Cunningham really wants to play New York. Cade Cunningham is tired of people trying to put him and Jalen Brunson in the same sentence and people saying Jalen Brunson is a better ball player than you. Because last year in the playoffs, that was the case. And Jalen Brunson had a better playoff series than Cade Cunningham. He was, as the kids like to say, he wants that lick back when it comes to Cade Cunningham. And I guarantee you, his coach, J.B. Bickerstaff, said, we talked openly that we want the New York Knicks, and now we're a game from elimination. I'm going to trust that a little bit more with Cade Cunningham in Detroit, that I believe him more than Anthony Edwards. Because to me, HD, it has not so much to do with Anthony Edwards. I don't know if I can trust Julius Randle to help him out, because I have not seen it consistently like you're supposed to see it for a guy that kind of offensive ability.
2: I think the reason why I'm going with the Timberwolves over the Detroit Pistons, Freddie, is because I like the offensive pieces around Ant-Man better than I do the offensive pieces surrounding Cade Cunningham.
0: That's fair.
2: Like Julius Randle, even though he hasn't, outside of game one, really showed up in this series, he has that capability. Jay McDaniels, he's a two-way player, and the job that he's been doing defensively, if he can get his offense going and stay out of foul trouble, he got a foul trouble in that game five, and that really, I thought, hurt Minnesota. Adosunmu, we know he is capable of going off and going on the streak and being a player that they can count on to hit wide open shots and just be a pose a threat to the opposing team's defense, which is the San Antonio Spurs. But then coming off the bench, you have a savvy veteran in Mike Conley that can knock down wide open shots. You have a guy in Naj Reid that you can believe in. Terrence Shannon Jr., I believe he can play a different role for this basketball team in this game six tonight. Mm-hmm. So I like the pieces surrounding Ant-Man better than I like the pieces surrounding Cade Cunningham. That's why I went with Minnesota.
0: Here's something else I can't wait to see with this game, because we know who the two more physical teams are. Detroit versus Cleveland, it's Detroit. Minnesota versus San Antonio, it's been Minnesota. And those teams have been beaten at their own game. Minnesota's tried everything to bring that, as you like to say, that physical to Victor Wembanyama and Stephon Castle. I don't know who you guys think you are, but we ain't it. I think Stephon Castle and Jaden McDaniels head. Because time and time again, McDaniels goes at him, then Stephon Castle gets the best of him, and he does his thing. I think he's in Jay McDaniels' head.
2: And
0: he's
2: his just, facial expression never changes.
0: Never changes. Jay McDaniels tried to talk to him, get in his ear the whole nine yards. Stephon Castle has become the Tim Duncan to the Kevin Garnett's with Jay McDaniels. And we saw how that did not work for Kevin Garnett all those years against Tim Duncan. Kevin Garnett had a great story. He said, man, I would try. He said, Tim Duncan was the worst kind of trash talker, because you get out there, you would never hear that. Like, too late. Oh, you almost got there. Man, you were almost there. He said, to drive him insane, because he would try to get in his face and have that kind of language. Tim Duncan's facial expression and never change. But then, you're too late. Up and under. Stephon Castle's kind of like the Tim Duncan in a different way. His facial expression never changes. But you can see once in a while, too late. Don't try to do this. Oh, don't be part of my N1 mixtape. Jay McDaniels has got to get Castle out of his head. Because if he doesn't, they're going home in game six. And if you're the Detroit Pistons, don't try to be physical. because that hasn't worked against Cleveland either. They've been able to be that physical with you and make plays. Do your thing, and that will happen for you to find a game seven. I can't wait to see which team that's physical has to know exactly when to be that way and when not to be that way to save their season.
2: I think the unsung hero, who that person can be for the San Antonio Spurs tonight, is the guy that it was last game for them in game five. It was Keldon Johnson.
0: Absolutely.
2: The guy who won sixth man of the year. He had 21 points coming off the bench. He showed the Minnesota Timberwolves exactly what it means to be physical as he dominated the paint and got every shot that he wanted. If he's on his P's and Q's tonight, I do see Minnesota going home.
0: Yeah.
2: If Keldon Johnson is not playing the role that he's supposed to play, that he's played all season long, then Minnesota will win this ballgame.
0: Yeah, he had 21 points in 22 minutes, 8 of 11 shooting from the field. He is Harry Douglas. I'm Freddie Coleman. It is great to be with you on Love Friday, Freddie and Harry, on ESPN Radio, the ESPN app, and Sirius XM Channel 80. And we know you love having money before the weekend. We're determined with the help of E-Doc Eric Hammond to make you have more money at the end of the week, and courtesy hit that number. 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
2: As a dad, I want to enjoy the moment without slowing down the next day. 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

0: It is a Love Friday. Freddie and Harry, thank you very much. He's Harry Douglas. I'm Freddie Coleman on Sirius XM Channel 80, as well as tune in and tell that smart speaker to play ESPN Radio. 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
1: Is it going over?
2: I think we're over. Over.
1: Or will the under hit?
3: It's a lock. It's a lock, right?
4: Wrong.
1: This is Hit That Number.
0: We bring our man E-Dog, the Eric Hammond is his social handle when it comes to Eric Hammond. He's been our MVP this week because he's been on a serious, serious comedic roll ever since Monday. But he is here to make sure you have more money on Monday than you had going into the weekend. So, brother E, the flow is yours.
5: I had to let that one ride, Freddie. That was...
0: The Love Al Green
5: Friday.
0: Song?
5: Come on.
0: Love Friday. I'm sorry.
5: Sha-la-la.
6: Let it ride, Freddie.
0: I pull the Aaron Goldhammer.
6: Let it ride, Freddie.
0: I won't do that again.
5: All right, fellas, let's go to the DraftKings Sportsbook, where we're going to start off with this Pistons and Cavs Game 6. Of course, that's following us here on ESPN Radio. Cade Cunningham's number, Harry, in terms of points, is 27.5 on DraftKings. You think we'll go over under in this pivotal Game 6? Actually, what is it? Stave, Shannon?
6: Stave.
5: As he looks to stave off elimination.

0: I'm going over. In order for the Detroit Pistons to force a game seven back on their home turf because they're the number one seed in the Eastern Conference, Cade Cunningham is going to have to score 35-plus, so I'm going over.
1: I'm going under at 27 because I don't think the Cleveland Cavaliers are going to let them do it. We saw exactly how they employed that strategy in the fourth quarter and overtime. They've loaded up with double teams and blitzed them on the pick and rolls. They're going to have somebody else beat them. I think he gets to 27, but no more than that.
2: All right, Frey. So if he goes under this 27.5 total, somebody has to score. Is it Jalen Duren? Or, look, we're trying to make the people money here. So I saw this line on Paul Reed over under 6.5 points in this one. He's gone double digits in the last three. What do you think?
1: I'm going to say under. I think Superman's going to have to go back into the phone booth. I think Jalen Duren's going to score a little bit more. I think Isaiah Stewart will score a little bit more.
2: No, this is Paul Reed.
1: I understand that. That's what I'm saying. I think he's going to be under.
2: Oh.
1: Yeah, I don't think he's going to score more than 6.5.
2: I didn't find a gem. Freddie
1: you
2: shut did, me
1: no,
2: down.
1: No, no, you found a gem. I'm just a gem stealer.
2: Oh, didn't recognize your game, Freddie Coleman.
0: Do you hear the deepness in his voice? No Friday.
1: It's going under.
0: I'm going over, E. I think if this is a close game down the stretch, Paul Reed is going to be in the ballgame again. Especially with Detroit playing with their backs against the wall, it being a must-win. There's no tomorrow if they don't win this ballgame. So I'm going over. Paul Reed is going to show you exactly what he's made of.
2: All right, we look at the elimination game here for James Harden, the beard, the system, if you will. Will he have a double-double? It's plus 441 on DraftKings. What do you think, Harry?
0: No. The reason why I say that, I don't believe he's going to have double-digit assists because, oh, no, wait a minute. They're at home. The answer is yes. Role players play better at home. I'm going with yes. He will have a double-double tonight.
1: He'll come close. I don't think have a double-double. I don't think have 30. I could see 26, 8 assists, couple of steals. I don't think he'll turn over the ball as much because I think other people continue to step up. Evan Mobley has gotten better and better and better as this season, as this series has gone along. Max Strus won't go 6 or 8 from the field, but he's going to knock down some timely shots. So I don't think he'll get that double-double, but he'll come pretty close.
2: And his points total, I believe, is 23.5, Ray. So if you like him to get 26, you can go over there. All right, let's go to the other game tonight. Anthony Edwards over under 26.5 points against the Spurs. What do you think here?
1: In the words of the great Ian Fitzsimmons from Amber and Ian, Monday through Friday on ESPN Radio, 7 p.m. to 10 p.m. Eastern Time, over. Bet till your hands bleed on the down south Georgia boy. He's getting at least 30 tonight. You know why? Because it's going to be very, very necessary for him to get 30, not knowing who else is going to step up. If they can't step up, he may want to get in 40 because they're going to need every bit of that to try to find a way to game 7 on Sunday.
0: Yeah, I'm going over as well. He's a superstar player for a reason. He feels some type of way about that game 5 loss. He's not going to allow Minnesota to go home tonight. Remember last year he said when he lost the Western Conference Finals, oh, we're going to be back there. So, Ant-Man, you got to win tonight's game to try to keep your promise. Mm-hmm. He's going over.
1: Yeah, he didn't bank on Victor Wembanyama being in there, though.
2: Well, that's the thing. The other side, you have Wemby. His number on blocks tonight, over under 3.5, Harry. What do you think for Wemby in terms of blocks?
0: Beat it to the beatbox. I'm going over.
1: Yeah, he's getting 5.
0: Stretch Armstrong going nuclear tonight.
1: Yeah, he'll get at least 5. I'm with HD. I'll take the over, too.
2: All right, fellas, another special E-Dog moment here. I'm going to bring up the MVP. Shout-out to Ronda Rousey, pioneer in the sport of mixed martial arts. She's returning to a ring. It's not an octagon. It's a ring. It's MVP
1: like
2: promotions.
1: Boxing.
2: Like boxing, but it's MMA. It's the first MMA promotion that MVP's putting on. It's on Netflix.
1: Okay.
2: So Ronda Rousey, Nate Diaz, I'm sure you heard of him.
1: Sure.
2: Francis Ngannou, also fighting on this card. That's a three-way play, three-way parlay at plus 236 on DraftKings.
1: Look at you. E-Dog, MVP for the week.
2: Mm-hmm.
1: He's going to want that award again next week based on what he's been able to do so far.
2: I'm the real MVP, Jake Paul.
1: He's Harry Douglas and Freddie Coleman. It's Love Friday, Freddie and Harry. Which player needs to reach the Super Bowl most in 2026? This is ESPN Radio.
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19: I'm Ed Benkin. First up, the NBA in two games with teams facing elimination tonight in round two. First up, the Pistons at the Cavaliers with Cleveland up 3-2. James Harden has come up big over the past few games for the Cavs, and ESPN Kendrick Perkins has noticed the difference.
20: The thing that I've witnessed with James is that he's been more of a prolific scorer, looking to get buckets more so than trying to be a facilitator.
19: That'll be followed by the Spurs and the Timberwolves, with Minnesota trying to stay alive down 3-2. Both games can be heard on ESPN Radio, with our coverage getting underway in about 90 minutes. at the PGA Championship. Aldrich Potgieter has had the lead throughout most of the day. He is on hole 16, still in the lead at 5-under. Alex Smalley's in the clubhouse. He is at 4-under. Four other golfers are at 3-under after two rounds. In baseball, Yankees pitcher Max Fried will be placed on the 15-day injured list. He's dealing with a bone bruise in his left elbow. His teammates are getting set for Subway Series action. Yankees Mets tonight, as well as Cubs and White Sox.
0: Hey, it's Evan Cohen. Coming up Monday, the Knicks and Thunder have been waiting for their next opponents. I'll tell you just how concerned they should be about rust. It's Unsportsmanlike, 6 a.m. Eastern, right here on ESPN Radio, ESPN2, and ESPNU.
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22: I got a question for y'all, man. What does Rudy Gobert, eclairs, macaroons, and croissants have in common?
1: What's that?
22: They all French baked goods, man. Get that guy out of here. That kid is cooking that man. I'm telling you, that boy got Rudy Gobert in the locker room talking about soccer. I don't know what's going on out here.
21: This is Freddie and Harry.

0: What's good with you on this Love Friday, Freddie and Harry? He's Harry Douglas. I'm Freddie Coleman. 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
0: Give us the team and tell us how many games you believe your team is going to win. How many games will your team win? Because HD believes his Atlanta Falcons, they're going to play the schedule, and they're going to be 12-5. But you also didn't say, would that be enough to win the division?
3: Yeah.
0: All right. Just want to make sure. I just want clarification.
3: The Atlanta Falcons will win the NFC South this season.
0: Okay.
3: It's been a while.
0: It's been a minute.
3: But long overdue.
0: Yes, no doubt about that. Especially when it comes to you and your Falcons fandom involving the love you have for the Dirty Birds. So he believes his Falcons will win 12 games. How many games do you believe your NFL team is going to win? 888-729-3776. We'll hear from you in about 10 minutes. But when it comes to players and winning, we know that Lamar Jackson has been a winner. There's no doubt about that. But HD, there's certain guys you look at and you say, man, oh, man, if not now, when? If not you, then who? When it comes to reaching a Super Bowl, I believe it's Lamar Jackson. I think he's the player that needs to reach the Super Bowl the most. Michael Walsh agrees with me. Hit us on the socials, Coleman ESPN, and H. Douglas 83. He says there's no doubt he is the player, meaning Lamar Jackson, that needs to reach the Super Bowl the most because he has no excuses to fall back on. The offensive coordinator he blamed is gone. The head coach is gone. It is their division to lose, Super Bowl or bust, regarding a two-time MVP in Lamar Jackson.
3: I agree with Lamar Jackson, but I'm also going to throw a little cherry on top and add another person.
0: Okay.
3: It's hard to mention Lamar Jackson's name without saying Josh Allen as well. And what both of those guys have in common, well, Sam Darnold won a Super Bowl before both of those guys have. Ooh. And how many people had that on their bingo card? None.
0: Zero.
3: Nobody.
0: Bupkis.
3: Especially when we're talking about two players who have been able to win MVP of the National Football League, Josh Allen 2 years ago, Lamar Jackson twice. Lamar Jackson was a unanimous MVP award winner.
0: Yep.
3: He is the only guy to win the award twice and not have a Super Bowl win on his resume. So when I look at Josh Allen first and foremost, well, guess what? He has a new head coach too. His new head coach was his offensive coordinator in Joe Brady. And what we do know, when it comes to Brandon Beam, when it comes to the Pegulas, they didn't like the way Josh Allen looked in that locker room after they lost to the Denver Broncos.
0: I want to know who cried more, Josh Allen or the owners.
3: So with that being said, Freddie, Josh Allen has also played in two AFC championship games.
0: Okay.
3: So he hasn't had a Super Bowl appearance as well. And in my opinion, he's had more bites at the apple. When I look at Lamar Jackson, he's been there one time, but what both of these two quarterbacks also have in common is that we deem them elite. We deem them upper echelon when it comes to the NFL. We deem them as two guys any organization, especially if they don't have a quarterback, would love to have if your quarterback is not named Patrick Mahomes or Justin Herbert or Joe Burrow.
0: Okay.
3: You would love to have, or Matthew Stafford. You would love to have those two guys as your quarterback. So I'm going with not just Lamar Jackson.
0: Okay.
3: I'm also going with Josh Allen as well.
0: Okay. I'll give you another one. Dakota Prescott of the Dallas Cowboys.
3: Ooh.
0: When you're among the highest paid players in the National Football League playing
3: $60 million per year. Yeah, $60 million.
0: And we know what he can do with an offense. George Pickens coming back. CeeDee Lamb's going to be there. That offensive line kept getting better. You got a running game. You got a coach that knows how to dial up plays in Brian Schottenheimer. And for the first time in a while, you got at least a defense that'll fight back, that'll do some things with the additions they made in terms of defensive coordinator and players in the offseason and free agency and also in the NFL draft. I'll give you a sneaky one.
3: Jordan Love. Before you give that one,
0: all right, before
3: let me also say this about
0: sneak one in. Go ahead.
3: Before on Josh Allen, one more time. The Bills played a new place this year, don't they?
0: A $2 billion palace.
3: Okay. And as I'm looking at the schedule being released and ticket prices for some of these games, you know the Bills have multiple games where it's the highest ticket price in the NFL?
0: I did not know that, really.
3: Multiple games. So if those fans are going to up their price and up spending money out of their wallets, they better have something to show for it, too. That's a championship. This is a fan base that is starving, dying, crawling, on crutches, in a wheelchair, everything that you can name to move, flying, driving, hell, diving in the ocean. They're diving for a Super Bowl, right? I'm just trying to dive in. This fan base deserves a Super Bowl championship. Our very own Miss Christine Lisi.
0: Absolutely.
3: She has supported this team through and through. Freddie, I go up to the Buffalo area a lot, man, and I have a lot of buddies that live up there. I travel the world with those guys. And you talk about diehard fans. Call the game on ESPN Radio. It was monsooning outside, Freddie. And all those fans were outside tailgating as if it was 75 degrees and sunshine. So that's why I got Josh Allen on this list.
0: They're built different up there near Orchard Park, New York, involving the Buffalo Bills and their fans. I'll give you a sneaky one. Jordan Love of the Green Bay Packers.
3: That's a good one. I like that one. I like that one a lot.
0: Yeah, we know he has the ability. There's not a throw he can't make, period. Short, intermediate, deep, athletic, very smart, very intelligent. You got the guy that can call plays quite well. With Matt LaFleur, offensive coordinator slash head coach. Jordan Love, I keep waiting for it. I keep saying, okay, this is going to be it. He's fine. He's figured it out. And then something happens that sets him back, and he's not able to make those kind of plays. To me, that's a sneaky one, needing to reach the Super Bowl the most involving the quarterbacks when it comes to Jordan Love of the Green Bay Packers.
3: You know what I'll say about Jordan Love, though, also? For him, yes, take that next step. But the surrounding pieces around him, can y'all please stay healthy?
0: Well, that's a whole different deal.
3: Tucker Kraft, tight end, towards ACL last year. He's going to be coming back. He was their number one.
0: Yeah.
3: You know, Jaden Reed started the year injured. Can he remain healthy?
0: Any wide receiver for Green
3: Bay. Matthew, Golden, Kristen, Watson. Can y'all just stay healthy for Jordan Love? And I promise he will reward you. I promise he will.
0: I mean, the biggest injury for them is Micah Parsons. More than likely, he won't be there week one. But when he comes back, that's going to be an infusion of energy that can be sorely needed on both sides of the ball for the Green Bay Packers. Well, nobody's talking about anybody from the Cleveland Browns needing to get to the Super Bowl the most, especially the quarterback position. The tea leaves may be telling us on Freddie and Harry on Love Friday with Harry Douglas and Freddie Coleman on ESPN Radio, the ESPN app, and SiriusXM Channel 80, that Deshaun Watson may not just be in line to compete for the position, but he may wind up starting the position. Which brings us to Deion Sanders, father of Shedeur Sanders, who put it out there that he would love to talk to the new head coach, Todd Monken, about his son. I'm going to read the quote word for word, and I can't wait to hear Harry Douglas' reaction to this. I want to meet him because I think it's vital that as a coach, not the dad, I can tell him a few things about Shedeur, how to get him going. That wasn't asked of me a year ago. I don't understand it. Even a guy like Travis Hunter being drafted to Jacksonville, and I've had him for the last 3 years, don't you think you'd want to talk to me to ask me what gets him going and what backs him off? You would want to know that. So I anticipate, and I can't wait to have that conversation with Coach Monken, end quote.
3: All right, so it's different if it wasn't his son, Freddie.
0: Mm-hmm.
3: But the fact that Shedeur is his son, it seems a little off to me. And I love Coach Prime. I love everything that he stands for. But what I do love about him as a father is that he going to make sure his babies are in the right positions possible. Mm-hmm. And if they're steering off in the wrong direction, he's going to do everything to get them back in the right direction.
0: Sure.
3: But when it comes to your kids growing in certain capacities, in which Shedeur, mm-hmm. now the quarterback for the Cleveland Browns,
0: right?
3: Sometimes you just got to let them figure it out on their own. Because it's hard for me to think that it's going to be Coach Prime. Mm-hmm. Even if that is the case, it's hard for me to see it as it's Coach Prime going to talk to Coach Todd Monken,
0: yeah,
3: versus Shedeur's father going to talk to Coach Todd Monken.
0: Okay, and that's completely fair. To me, this is Deion overstepping, but not for the reasons that people are thinking. This is Deion overstepping by making it public. There's no reason to, in my opinion. if you want to reach out to Todd Monken, all you got to do is, hey, Coach Monken, just keep this between us. But if you want to know exactly how to get my son going to be a quarterback for you and have a – maybe it's a competition thing or making sure that you understand this side of coaching a little bit better than what he had last year, fine. You can make that phone call. It's a free country. Don't tell me about it. Just do it. Whether you're protecting him as a dad or protecting him as a coach. Because I guarantee you that if Todd Monken really wanted to know information about Shedeur Sanders, he would have made the call to Coach Prime. And he would not have made a whole publicity about it. And I know Deion likes the spotlight. I'm not against anybody that likes that. If you want to share that spotlight and put it out there, that's fine. I'm just thinking this does not benefit his son because he made it public.
3: Can I give you a story very quickly?
0: Of course.
3: I'm going to give you an example. My wide receiver coach, Terry Rubisky, one of the best in the business. Coach Rubisky called my father one time. Hey, this little you know what is something else. How do I need to get his ass right? Right?
0: Right.
3: And my father and Coach Rubisky has had the greatest relationship ever since then.
0: Mm-hmm.
3: Open door policy on both ends.
0: Right. But he made it a point to go to your dad.
3: That part.
0: Because I guarantee if your dad felt that way about you, that I can help him to get this going. I don't believe your dad is talking to anybody. He's just going to make the call.
3: But I would say this, though. He also understands that we just have to grow as individuals, too.
0: Absolutely.
3: And he's going to let it rock.
0: Right.
3: Like, hey, man, you got to figure it out your way.
0: Right, no doubt. And to me,
3: he can't hold my hand my entire life.
0: Yeah, your dad's not a helicopter parent.
3: That part.
0: To me, this is Deion Sanders being a helicopter coach, which is fine if you believe that you can help anybody that you used to coach at the next level. I don't need to know about it. Because I know if I'm Todd Monken and I hear that, I'm thinking, well, why would I have a conversation with you? All you have to do is just call me. I'm not hard to find. Hey, it's Deion's dad in the phone, Coach Monken. Will you take the call? Either you say, I'll call him back, get his number, I'll take the call right now. That's all you needed to do, in my opinion. It just do it that way. That's what I'm talking about, overstepping. I didn't need to know about this. Nobody needed to know about this.
3: Yeah, why make it public?
0: Why make it public? I know we're in that kind of society where everybody has to know what you're doing. Sometimes the best cards you play are the ones that people don't know about.
3: Oh, I agree, Freddie. I think there's no reason for anyone else to know about this meeting or what you want to tell Coach Todd Monken and help him when it comes to Shedeur. Just keep it behind closed doors and keep it under the wraps so no one else has to know about it or anyone else has to chime in about it.
0: Yeah,
3: Michael, because now it's a conversation for the entire world.
0: Right. Michael hit us on the socials at Coleman ESPN and at H. Douglas 83. He says, do you guys think it was Deion more so taking a shot at Kevin Stefanski? That's why I personally take it as. Deion was probably at the game or at the stadium.
3: But why?
0: I'm not disagreeing with you. Don't kill the messenger.
3: Move on.
0: I'm just reporting.
3: Stefanski's no longer in Cleveland. Move on.
0: Pass to Douglas. You're preaching to the choir. We've already given money to the collection plate. We've already been converted. I'm with you on
3: that. Yeah, but
0: one.
3: I'm wondering why that doggone building ain't up and I've been giving to the building fund.
0: I see that Mercedes around the corner in the church parking lot.
3: Why have I been giving to the building fund for 15 years and I don't see construction started on that building?
0: Yeah, or the vacation Bible school fund and nobody's going on vacation and bringing Bibles. He is Harry Douglas and Freddie Coleman. Always appreciate you joining us on Love Friday, Freddie and Harry, on ESPN Radio, the ESPN app, and SiriusXM Channel 80. Join us right now, 888-SAY-ESPN, 888-729-3776. We know that you've had a chance to look over your team's NFL schedule, and I guarantee you it has not only been one time. Now that you've seen it, how many games do you believe your team is going to win? Give us the team and give us the win number and let us be entertained at 888-729-3776. Steelawan in Georgia. You can guess who his team is. Steelawan, how many games are your Steelers going to win this year?
4: Hey, Freddie.
0: Yes, sir.
4: I need you to back. Give me some room. Freddie, move out of the way. Harris, my
3: son,
4: dirty brother.
3: 0-1?
4: Well, let me ask you a question. What were you doing on October the 22nd, 2006? I'm going to tell you what I was doing. I was witnessing the last time the Atlanta Falcons beat my Pittsburgh Steelers. How do I remember? Because I was sick. I was throwing up. All my buddies were giving it to me. I fell lower than a snake. Now, I say all that to say, You flippantly saying what you're going to count your wins and what you're going to do to my Pittsburgh Steelers. I'm calling you on blast right now. Here's the thing. If you went when we beat you guys again, Mr. Douglas, I want a picture of you in your Atlanta Falcons jersey saying property of the Pittsburgh Steelers. I've had enough of all this coming at my Steelers, just like we took down those New York pop dusters last year. You know what I'm saying? I'm calling you out, Harry Douglas. And if you guys beat my Steelers, I'll dress head to toe in the Atlanta Falcon Garden. As long as I don't fall out of throw up, I will dress in it. And I will say property. And look, you know what? You brag about that lady that brought you that delicious peach cobbler. I will bring you the best peach cobbler you ever had. I'll get my sister to make it, man.
3: Oh,
0: man. Gauntlet and food.
3: Now, what was that date again?
0: 2006.
3: Was it October what? I couldn't remember.
0: Either way, October 2.
3: What was the date? October what?
4: October
3: 22nd. Uh-huh. Well, the day before, October 21st, I was beating the hell out of Syracuse, had 72 yards. And then not too many days later on Thursday Night Football on ESPN, number 5 Louisville versus number 3 West Virginia, I was going for 116. So still a one, I was doing some good things in my life during that time that you just brought up, my sir. And after both of those games, all I had to do was just lay down. Everybody else took care of the rest, if you get where I'm going.
0: Yes, we do. Hassan in Los Angeles, save us, please. Hassan, let us know your NFL team and how many games you believe that NFL team is going to win this year.
5: Hi, Freddie and Harry. First time calling, long time listener. I enjoy you guys.
0: Appreciate you.
5: Yeah, I'm a Bengals fan out here in L.A. Very unusual, I know, but hear me out here. So I'm a realist. I know the Bengals, they have late starts. I know they get outscored. Their defense has been a chronic problem. I get all of that. But if you look at their schedule, it looks a lot like 2021, the year they went to the Super Bowl. So they have a lot of 1 o'clock Eastern games, a lot of mediocre opponents. In fact, the odds right now, they're favored in 15 of their 17 games, the odds that are out right now. And I think they're going to win like 12 games. You look at their schedule, they usually split with Baltimore and Pittsburgh. Regardless of how bad or good Pittsburgh or Baltimore, they always split. They got a KC game. I'll give that one to KC. And then, you know, they got Houston, Jacksonville, Tampa Bay right off the gate and right out of the gate. They'll probably lose maybe one of those. Maybe they'll lose to the Browns last week of the season. I don't know. But 12 wins is not unrealistic for this team. And with the changes they made on defense, we just need them to be mediocre. In 2021, they had a mediocre defense and they went to the Super Bowl. So I'm optimistic with this team this year. I feel like, you know, they had Jesse Bates in, we got Scott, we have Dexter. Back then we had DJ Reader. We have a couple of edge guys. I know Trey's not there, but we got Cassius Howell, we got Boye Mafe and a few others. I don't think 12 is out of the question.
3: I would say 11, but I do believe the Cincinnati Bengals are going to be a better football team this year than we've seen the last three. Now, they missed the playoffs the last 3 years, mm-hmm. and I also feel like if it becomes 4 years in a row that they missed the playoffs, we could see a very disgruntled Joe Burrow, and that's the last thing that people in Cincinnati and also within that organization would like to see.
0: Mm-hmm.
3: I do like the pieces,
0: so do I.
3: Right? They went and got Jonathan Allen, Boye Mafe, who's a Super Bowl champion, traded for Dexter Lawrence. Cassius Howell, like he mentioned, to go along with Shamar Stewart. Cassius Howell, Shamar Stewart, those two guys were able to play together at Texas A&M. So I do like, from a defensive line perspective, the changes that they have made. A lot of people thought, you know, parting ways with Trey Hendrickson. Well, they gained a lot more as well, too. So
0: right.
3: It's not just one guy. It's multiple guys that can make a difference along that defensive line. But I think it's a pivotal year for Cincinnati. I really do, because if they don't make the playoffs 4 years in a row, I think Joe Burrow could tell you
0: mm-hmm.
3: some things about his future.
0: Yeah, well, the one guy's future that we'll be able to tell, the head coach, he won't be there next year. They go four straight years,
3: Zach Taylor,
0: he won't be there next year. Although, if I'm the Cincinnati Bengals website, get in touch with Hassan from Los Angeles. That was a great breakdown about his team and the schedule and the personnel. He could almost be a Bengals reporter. beautiful breakdown going into 2026 season by the Cincinnati Bengals, according to Hassan in Los Angeles. Eric in Minnesota, give us your NFL team. How many games do you believe that team is going to win in 2026?
6: Yeah, hey, thanks for taking my call, guys. I've called in a few times. Love the show.
0: Thank you, brother.
6: But I'm a diehard Rams fan, also a realist. I'm going to say 10-7. The Niners, I think, are going to be sneaky good. We never match up well against Shanahan. We also got some tough AFC games. So I'm saying 10-7. Thanks.
0: I don't think they win less than 11.
3: Well, I will say this. For the Rams, it don't matter. Just make the playoffs.
0: Yeah, but...
3: Because I believe in them as a football team. And their deficiencies...
0: Yeah.
3: ...was their secondary.
0: Absolutely.
3: They went and got Jalen Watson and Trent McDuffie.
0: Come on now. Come on
3: so,
0: now.
3: So, they're going to be fine. Yeah,
0: they stay healthy, relatively speaking, in relative terms of the NFL. I think that's a 12-13 win team. I don't see them winning 10. I see them winning 12 or 13. And if they get home field advantage, they're going to have to go play on the road in Chicago and in Seattle in back-to-back weeks because they did not win the NFC West.
3: No, three back-to-back. They had to go to Carolina.
0: Oh, to Carolina.
3: Well,
0: that's right. Well, that's a whole – I wanted to put that out of my mind because Carolina should not have been hosting the playoff game, but I digress. One more from EZE, Eric in New York. E-Dizzle, we know you are a big blue New York Giants fan. Shannon Penn's feeling good about the team being better this year. How many games will your New York Giants win this year, EZE?
7: Happy Love Friday, Freddie. How you doing, brother?
0: Good, brother.
8: Love
0: how are you?
8: Friday.
7: I'm doing great, sir. Hey, Steve, what's up, baby?
3: Nothing much. But right now, E-Dizzle, it's orange and blue skies, baby. That's all I'm talking about. Orange and blue skies all over the map.
7: Okay, I want to say something about that. So, Shannon, just leave me on a little bit. Giants are going to win at least 10 games this year. They got a rough schedule. They're starting off with Dallas and Rams. They got to go to Seattle. But I believe in 10 wins for the Giants. And Harry, about my Knicks, they are not getting no manicures and pedicures. Right now, they got their black Air Force Ones on. They in the sewer doing pull-ups. They in that meat packing area, punching them big slabs of meat. They grabbing them big truck tires and flipping them over. They running laps in the rain. They ain't playing. They got the black Air Force on. I want the Pistons. Yeah, that's right. I respect the Pistons, but I do not fear them. I want the Pistons. I want to get back for what they did to us this year. Orange and blue skies, baby. Let's go, Knicks.
3: I love it. That's how you're supposed to support your team.
0: Oh, yeah. Well, we know that, but that's the most wild up I've heard EZE about any one of his teams. He wasn't trying to hear it from you about pedicures and manicures and Mai Tais. He said, bring us the Detroit Pistons. That's who we want.
3: All my fellas out there, there's nothing wrong with the pedicures or the manicures.
0: Yeah, yeah.
3: The ladies like when you take care of yourself and you're groomed properly.
0: Absolutely. A clean man gets a lot of clean. That's all I'm going to say about
3: that.
0: That's
3: right.
0: He's Harry Douglas. I'm Freddie Coleman. It's Love Friday, Freddie and Harry on ESPN Radio, the ESPN app. And don't forget about us on SiriusXM Channel 80. In the NBA, who raised the red flag about Giannis Antetokounmpo in what will be his last season in Milwaukee that should maybe scare off teams that think they need him to be a championship contender? We'll answer that question, but Harry Douglas has this word for you, courtesy of Granger.
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27: I'm Ed Mankin. The second round of the NBA playoffs could end this evening with two teams looking to advance. Game one will be the Cavaliers hosting the Pistons, with Cleveland leading 3-2. ESPN senior writer for the NBA, Mark J. Spears, talked about the importance of this game for Donovan Mitchell.
1: This is the biggest game of his career for several reasons. I'm not putting extras on it. That's what it is. One, he's never been in a conference finals in his career. Two, he told me at the beginning a couple weeks ago that he and James and Joel Embiid have more to prove in the playoffs than anybody.
27: That'll be followed by the Spurs and the Timberwolves at San Antonio, leading 3-2. Both games can be heard here on ESPN Radio, with our coverage getting underway in about an hour. Round two is winding down of the PGA Championship. It's now Maverick McNealy in the lead. He is at 5-under. He's still on hole 11. Alex Smalley, one stroke back. He is at 4-under. Baseball news, Yankees pitcher Max Fried will be placed on the 15-day injured list. He's dealing with a bone bruise in his left elbow. Yankees getting set to take on the Mets in the Subway Series. Also, the Orioles, Nationals, Cubs, White Sox, Rangers, Astros, Royals, Cardinals tonight.
2: Hey, it's Evan Cohen. Coming up Monday, the Knicks and Thunder have been waiting for their next opponents. I'll tell you just how concerned they should be about rust. It's on Sportsmanlike, 6 a.m. Eastern, right here on ESPN Radio, ESPN2, and ESPNU.
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0: Youngest and Freddie Coleman on Sirius XM Channel 80, as well as tune in, always tell that smart speaker to play ESPN Radio. It had to take a lot for a team to believe that are Giannis Antetokounmpo away from being a championship team or championship contender to not trade for him. So any kind of red flag that may come up, they may choose to ignore it. But it was very interesting what Miles Turner of the Milwaukee Bucks on the Game Recognized Game podcast, he said Giannis could do whatever he wanted. As a matter of fact, everybody last season, this previous season, could do whatever they wanted because Doc Rivers had already checked out.
1: Doc Rivers, he didn't find anybody. Guys were late all the time. Guys were, you know, showing up to film whenever they wanted to show up. Guys were missing meetings. Like, it was one of the craziest things I personally ever experienced. We literally, if the plane took off at 2 o'clock, we weren't leaving until 4:30. I'm being so serious, bro. It was crazy, though. Guys were hours late to the plane. It got to the point where I knew not to show up until, like, an hour after they said the plane was taken off. It was crazy.
2: So, who's the teammate that's most likely to be late? Well, all of yours, obviously, because nobody gets fined.
1: Giannis is going to show up whenever he wants, really, you know. I think that this kind of just came with the territory of that. And once I kind of saw what was going down, I was like, hey, man, more power to you. They ain't going to fine you. Do what you do.
3: Right.
1: Except when we're going to Dallas. That's when I was like, all right, come on.
4: This is what happens when you have an organization that will do any and everything to keep a player when they probably should let him go and be on his merry-go-way. And this is also what happens when a player like Giannis is 1 foot in and 1 foot out the door. Now, I would also blame Miles Turner because I don't know what kind of teammate you are because I would have went off on a lot of them guys and I would have went off on my head coach. Or I would have had a conversation with people or sat down and had a conversation with my head coach. That's called a toxic environment. Where guys can just do what the hell they want to do. That's not championship basketball.
0: Mm-hmm.
4: So it's not surprising that the Milwaukee Bucks were in the situation that they were in last season and probably the previous years as well, too. Like, you can't have an environment where guys can do whatever they want to do. Now, is everyone going to get treated equally? No.
0: No.
4: I learned that. Trust me. But the respect that you should have for one another should not allow guys to take on that side of things. And Doc Rivers as a coach, for a player to come out and say this about you?
0: Yeah.
4: Shame on you.
0: Yeah, and this is what the Milwaukee Bucks get from moving on from Adrian Griffin in the first place. And I'm not trying to give that kind of burn towards Doc Rivers, believe me, but based on that, he basically said in January that he was looking forward to spending more time with his grandkids, that he misses his grandkids every day. And I said to myself, you're talking about it, you've already checked out. Not saying he wasn't trying to coach the best of his ability, but he just didn't care. Because he cared. There were other things that had his attention that were more central to Doc Rivers and his soul and his spirit and his person than worrying about trying to get the Milwaukee Bucks out of the 11th spot and get them into a play-in game. And everybody knew it. Everybody felt it. That's why guys weren't showing up on time, because they knew that Doc Rivers was not all of a sudden going to be this taskmaster. They knew he had checked out. He couldn't wait to get into retirement. And so they checked out. They said, yeah, we'll be here for the games. We'll be in the 1st and 15th of the month and make sure direct deposit has what we're looking for in our bank account and our checks. But other than that, this is what they get from moving on from Adrian Griffin when he was 30-13. And he had that team in the top four of the Eastern Conference. And they haven't been back there since. Because they thought, okay, we need a proven, quote-unquote, winner where we're not rebuilding. Where now they have to rebuild now. They have no choice. This won't be a red flag against Giannis Antetokounmpo.
4: No, teams are still going to trade for him.
0: Absolutely.
4: But the issue that I have, though, Freddie, is because you have a guy in Giannis who's won a championship. You also have a guy in Miles Turner who played in the NBA Finals the year before. And you came over to this organization.
0: Mm-hmm.
4: Don't sit there and let people do that. I don't give a damn if it's Giannis. If you can't check or have a conversation with the best player on the team about what he's not doing and the way he's not taking things serious, then you're not going to have a good basketball team. You're not going to have a good locker room culture. If the best player can't be checked, if the best player can't be called out, you're not going to have things that are special on your basketball team or whatever sport that you're playing.
0: He's Harry Douglas. I'm Freddie Coleman on Freddie and Harry on ESPN Radio, the ESPN app, SiriusXM Channel 80. Don't forget to tell that smart speaker.
4: I would have told Coach to leave his ass anyway. We losing anyway.
0: Well,
4: what are we waiting for?
0: Well,
4: leave him.
0: Yeah, well, that's the deal with that, because I know Jay Williams today, ESPN NBA analyst on Get Up, where he said all of this is not so much an indictment when it comes to Doc Rivers. It's an indictment of Giannis Antetokounmpo.
3: The first reaction is think about it's so unfortunate that Doc Rivers didn't have control over his organization. But I thought that was a bigger indictment on Giannis, frankly. And look, Michael Jordan was terrifying. Kobe was obsessive. But you know what you never question with him? You never question what the standard was. You never question that. And as soon as fear enters leadership, then your culture dies. And it feels like, yeah, Doc Rivers didn't control. Why didn't Giannis try to control what he could control? That was a big takeaway for me.
4: No, I agree. But it also, it goes other places as well. Like, I don't care who you are. Hey, that airplane is gone. It's not like we contending for an NBA championship anyway. Now, Freddie, if you contending, you number one seed in the Eastern Conference, man, and the player might be a little late hand there, hey, maybe we going to wait a little bit. They butt booty terrible this season. You telling me you're leaving, you're holding the plane up 2 hours and 30 minutes for a player that you don't even know that's going to play? Because of injury? Man, no.
5: All right, so we had this coming out from Miles Turner this week, right?
0: Yes, we did.
5: Which is a couple of days after the ESPN report saying that the Bucks are now open to fielding trade requests for Giannis, right? Uh-huh. So that made me think,
0: yeah.
5: Why would Miles Turner say that? Why would he do that now? You know what? I think Miles Turner is doing the organization's dirty work. I think Miles Turner is going out here now.
0: Of course.
5: I'm not going to say bad-mouthing, but not making Giannis look in the best light so that and when the Bucks do trade him, that kind of softens the blow there from the fans that say, hey, maybe Giannis wasn't all the way in. Giannis is supposed to be this leader, and Giannis is out here showing up an hour late for the plane. Giannis is showing up late to the meeting.
4: But how is that benefiting Milwaukee, though, Shannon? Because if I'm Milwaukee, I don't want Miles Turner going out there saying that. I don't want him doing my dirty work.
0: Well, here's where I see both sides here. Here's where I'm going to say from the Shannon side, because we know the Milwaukee Bucks are not going to do that. We've been waiting for an adult in the room to make this trade happen that should have happened a couple of years ago, at least last season. So Milwaukee does not mind somebody else speaking out against a guy they can't wait to get rid of. Now, on the other side, when it comes to Giannis, this is not going to hurt his trade value. It isn't. As long as you realize what you're bringing in, that he can't be the leader of your team. He can't be the face of your franchise. Whoever trades for Giannis Antetokounmpo, for the first time in his NBA career, he's going to have to be subservient. Giannis is a really likable person. I don't see leader when I look at Giannis Antetokounmpo. I don't see a guy that can look at people and get people galvanized. By his play, yes. By his effort, yes. But he's not the kind of guy that's going to, come on, guys, let's do it. That's not him. If anybody did that for the Milwaukee Bucks when they were winning a championship, that guy was Bobby Portis. Because I heard that constantly from guys and teammates. Bobby Portis gets us ready. Bobby Portis makes sure that we are going to toe the line. They didn't mention Giannis's name regarding that. So it's not going to hurt his trade value with this information coming out when it comes to Giannis.
4: So basically, it's a measuring contest. If you're the Milwaukee Bucks, exactly. Like, I don't want to look this. That is so stupid, though, also, in my opinion. So that's also terrible by the Milwaukee Bucks, in my opinion.
0: It's terrible by the Milwaukee Bucks. It's been
4: because
0: terrible
4: if you ain't check Giannis then, don't open your damn mouth now. Or somebody else, don't open your mouth now either. If you didn't have the balls to sit there and tell Giannis, no, this is not the way we're going to do things. We're going to keep the main thing. We're going to let the standard be the standard. Don't come on no damn podcast or no show and say nothing right now.
0: Well, Miles
4: that's
0: Turner,
4: the issue I have.
0: Yeah, well, Miles Turner wasn't going to do that because he just got to Milwaukee. No one, they did not bring Miles Turner over there to be the leader of that franchise. That's supposed to be Giannis. And apparently it was not him. So Miles was like, look, this is why we can't have this guy here anymore. Because of that. But to me, it's more of an indictment of Doc Rivers letting this nonsense happen. Honestly. How are you not finding guys showing up late and not caring? Because he checked out. Doc Rivers checked out of Milwaukee, and the Bucks got what they deserve because they should not have fired Adrian Griffin in the first place when they were a top-four team in the Eastern Conference and brought in Doc Rivers.
4: Whoa, this got us excited here.
0: Just a little bit. He's Harry Douglas.
4: It's pushed my button a little bit.
0: Oh, it's pushed, all right. I'm Freddie Coleman. It is Love Friday, Freddie and Harry, presented by Progressive Insurance. But the Bucks thought they were going to be in the conference finals this year. They didn't even make the playoffs. But two teams are there, and they've gotten a lot of rest. Which team will benefit more from that vacation? Oklahoma City in the West are our New York Knicks in the East. 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
6: 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First in Cleveland, the Pistons face a must-win against the Cavs in Game 6. Then in Minnesota, the Timberwolves look to force a Game 7 against the Spurs. 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
13: 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So you got two teams, not according to Harry Douglas, because these teams are not having manicures and pedicures. Eazy-E deals with Eric in New York as a Knicks fan. Was not trying to hear Harry Douglas saying about the Knicks being off for a long time. They have not played a game since last Sunday after sweeping the Philadelphia 76ers. The Oklahoma City Thunder, right after the New York Knicks, a couple of days after that, they have not played a game since sweeping the Los Angeles Lakers. Both of these teams will be fully well-rested whenever the conference finals begin, either on Sunday or next week. But HD, when you got Oklahoma City in the West, Knicks in the East, which team is going to benefit more from having that extra rest to get ready for the conference finals?
15: E-Dog, correct me if I'm wrong when I make this next statement. When I look at the Oklahoma City Thunder, a team that already knows how to be a champion, trying to repeat for the first time since the Golden State Warriors. Take a deep breath, Freddie. You're going to need it. Why? Trying to repeat for the very

0: First time since the Golden State Warriors. Okay. When it comes to championship DNA, they know how to handle any and everything, in my opinion.
1: Why do I need to take a deep breath?
0: So though? I'm not worried about the Oklahoma City Thunder. When it comes to the New York Knicks, I don't know if they understand how to handle this. All this time off that they have right now before the Eastern Conference Finals. Yes, they've been to the finals. Eastern Conference, that is. But they haven't been in a position to where they can say, you know what, we're champions. We know how to handle every situation there is in front of us. And I'm wondering, especially this heater that the New York Knicks have been on throughout this playoffs, beating the Hawks in six, but the last three games looking unstoppable. Beating the Philadelphia 76ers in four games, sweeping them, looking unstoppable. I don't know if they're going to know how to handle the momentum being stopped at this juncture in the playoff season because they were playing so well together. Now, I get it. You get OG has ample time to be able to come back, and he was a full participant in practice. But I'm wondering if this is something that could minimize, in my opinion, the New York Knicks from advancing to an NBA Finals because so much time they had off.
1: I've never been a big believer in that because I've seen way too many times, depending on the personnel that you have, that rest can really take you apart in terms of slow down momentum or add to your momentum because now you can recharge once again. I don't worry about that with the New York Knicks. I don't worry about it with Oklahoma City Thunder. I will put it this way, though. I think that the Oklahoma City Thunder will benefit more for one reason. Shai Gilgeous-Alexander, and I love the SGA we were used to seeing. That gives a chance to go back into the lab because infinitely the team they're going to face is going to be a lot better defensively than the team he ran into, the Los Angeles Lakers. And you don't want the guy who right now can make that case, he's the best player in the NBA when it comes to the SGA. That struggle bus, he's not going to stay on it, but now you get a chance to kind of reframe things if you're him. He's very cerebral as a basketball player. He understands angles. He understands where to get to where he can get to. Yeah, he's a foul merchant. Every superstar has been one. Stop that conversation. It's just old, it's tired, and it's lazy when it comes to SGA. But having that benefit to kind of settle down a little bit, I thought at times, HD, even though they swept the Lakers, he was trying too hard, trying to do too much. I thought that at times to get the Phoenix Suns, he was trying too hard, trying to do too much. I think having a little bit of a mental rest is really going to benefit him. Not that they need any more benefits with Oklahoma City, but when your best player was struggling a little bit and you still won without him, you're saying to yourself, when he gets right, we're really going to be lethal. That's what this rest could really do for him in Oklahoma City.
0: Another thing that we need to look at, I need to see, we all need to figure out the status of Jalen Williams.
1: Yeah.
0: And how long is it before he comes back? So, because this extra rest is benefiting him as well. He's the guy that went out in that Phoenix Suns series with a hamstring injury, and he missed a lot of time throughout the regular season with the hamstring injury as well. So for Jalen Williams, their second best player, it allows him more time as well to have more days to heal up from the hamstring. I know they're going to be very cautious, and A.J. Mitchell has done a phenomenal job filling that role.
1: Right.
0: And the offense being orchestrated through him when it's not Shai. But I'm wondering when J-Dub can come back.
1: Well, head coach Mark Daniel of the Oklahoma City Thunder said that he is progressing, but it's been the same. He said, I'm not going to give you the blow-by-blow details, but he continues to make progress and is doing a great job. That's code for we're not going to see him in the Western Conference Finals.
2: Real quick, can OKC beat San Antonio without Jalen Williams?
1: Yeah. They're that good.
0: Give me the Spurs.
1: Okay. Well, first things first, the Spurs got to take care of business in Game 6 versus Minnesota, and the Knicks got to find a way to see who's going to take care of business between the Cavaliers and Pistons in Game 6. Who do we believe will force a Game 7? That's next on Freddie and Harry on ESPN Radio.
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15: I'm Ed Bank, and the first of two game sixes in the NBA is set to tip off in about an hour with a pair of teams facing elimination. First up, it'll be the Pistons and the Cavaliers, with Cleveland leading 3-2. James Harden has come up big over the past few games for the Cavaliers. ESPN's Stephen A. Smith says what happens the rest of the series determines Harden's reputation.
16: The issue with James Harden and his flaws in the postseason ain't games 1-5. It's games 6 and 7. Brother, the world is watching.
15: The second game will be the Spurs and the Timberwolves from Minnesota at San Antonio, up 3-2. You can hear both games on ESPN Radio with our coverage getting underway at the bottom of the hour. Round two is winding down to the PGA Championship. It is Maverick McNealy late in the second round who has jumped into the lead. He has a one-stroke lead over Alex Smalley. Smalley is already in the clubhouse. McNealy is on hole 13. Meanwhile, 5 other golfers are 3 back in the lead. To baseball, Yankees pitcher Max Fried will be placed on the 15-day injured list, dealing with a bone bruise in his left elbow. Yankees play the Mets tonight. Also, the Dodgers play the Angels later tonight.
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18: This is Freddie and Harry.
1: Full of love. So for you, you can sleep in your own bed, hang out with the missus and the kids.
0: Damn it, Freddie, I'm going to get right into it. I told my wife she better have them kids in bed by a certain time. Hey, yo! Okay. It's Love Friday. It's me and Hood night. It's Love Friday. When I get that feeling, had them babies
18: Love
0: in that
18: Friday.
0: Bed by a certain time.
1: Why did I open that door?
0: Pause, my brother. I'm at home. It's Love Friday. Put them chilling in the bed by a certain time and come on to daddy mama. I got this 5-hour energy, baby. It's time to rock and roll.
18: This is Freddie and Harry.

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0: 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And don't forget to tell that smart speaker to play ESPN Radio. It is a Love Friday shouty because we take you up until 6:30 Eastern time for coverage of not one, but two game sixes in the NBA. The early game, the Pistons of Detroit in Cleveland town, the Cavaliers trying to force a game seven. Cleveland leads that series 3-2. And then the late game in Minnesota, the Timberwolves try to do the same thing the Pistons are trying to do, force a game seven down 3-2 to the San Antonio Spurs. I'm at Corey Alexander, ESPN basketball analyst. He's going to be on the call of the second game involving the Spurs and the Timberwolves. Hit him on the socials at the great, meaning ATHEGR, and also the number 8. Corey, if I say to you, Cade Cunningham for the Detroit Pistons, Anthony Edwards for Minnesota Timberwolves, which superstar do you trust the most that can find a way to get his team to a game seven?
2: Oh, that's tough. That's tough. I mean, if I had to pick one right now, I'm going to go with Cade, simply because I was on the call in game six when they were down 22 at halftime in Orlando in the first round series to watch what he did in the second half. Also, because Ant's not 100%. The combination of the two makes me go with Cade having a bigger performance tonight. But Ant's been here before, and I expect him to show up, especially on his home court.
3: All right, so, Corey, let's take it to another level. If you had to bet on which supporting cast would help that superstar out, which supporting cast would you lean more towards?
2: You know, the problem with that, Harry, is I would have to go with Detroit.
0: Mm-hmm.
2: And the reason I go with Detroit is because Victor Wembanyama plays for the San Antonio Spurs, and he doesn't allow the supporting cast to really have a lot of production. But again, you know, because the thing is for Minnesota, right, they have to have a big performance from Naz Reid. Naz Reid has to make threes to get Victor out of the painted area to make sure that Julius Randle, Rudy Gobert can't finish anything around the rim when Victor Wembanyama's in the game. But you think about Ayo Dosunmu trying to get to the rim, Jaden McDaniels, you know, all those guys, they need for Naz Reid to be able to get Victor out of the paint by knocking down threes so they can finish at the rim. And as you look at the two games that the Timberwolves have won, Naz Reid has had big games in both of them, especially from three. And so I expect Tobias Harris to show up on the road.
0: Okay.
2: I expect Jalen Duren to do what he does. Asar Thompson, Duncan Robinson. Again, I'm just going off of recent history. I can remember watching the Pistons down 22 at halftime in game six in Orlando, thinking, okay, now I got to start booking my travel to get to here because this series is over. And all of a sudden they come back. I mean, and it came back quick too. And so after seeing that, I can't put anything past those Pistons, even if they're on the road.
0: Corey Alexander, ESPN basketball analyst, will be on the call tonight for Game 6 in Minnesota as the Timberwolves host the San Antonio Spurs. Joining us on Love Friday, Freddie and Harry on ESPN Radio and the ESPN app. It's not a fair question, but I'm going to ask it anyway. How would you describe Victor Wembanyama, the San Antonio Spurs?
2: Unfair. you just said it. It is unfair. I was fortunate enough in October of 2022 to call Victor Wembanyama's first two games in the United States.
0: Okay.
2: He and his team from France played against G League Ignite. In game one, he had 36 points, made 7 threes, blocked everything, and they lost. He comes back in the second game, has 37 points, didn't shoot as well from three, but did everything else, and they got a win. And I walked away from that thinking to myself, we've seen the future. And so many people didn't believe the hype or whatever it may be, and I'm telling them, no, it's real. Like, what he does and the way he goes about doing it, and again, he got some mentality, too. It's not like he's, you know, a guy that shies away from it. He got the mentality. He says, no, I want to be the MVP. I think I should be the MVP. I want to be the greatest to ever do this. And when you consider all those things with the natural ability at 7'5", you know, it's just flat out unfair, and we have not seen the best of Victor Wembanyama yet. Imagine what happens when he continues to get stronger I believe he's 21, maybe 22 years old. Like, Harry, you know, he ain't even got his grown man strength yet.
3: Not at all.
2: What are we going to do once he gets to that point?
3: I don't think it's anywhere close, to be honest. Like he has a lot more weight to gain, and it's not going to look as too much because he's a long and lanky guy. His frame is just built like that. But, man, once he gets it on, it's going to be a player that's non-stoppable in this league. I will ask you this, Corey. For Minnesota, how do you minimize the impact that Victor Wembanyama can have on both sides of the basketball?
2: Well, one, again, Nas has got to make shots.
0: Mm-hmm.
2: And I don't know how much Fenty can go with Rudy tonight. I mean, you saw the beginning of game five. He had 18 points, and it seemed like to be the first 5 minutes of the game. You know, I mean, it was through the fourth quarter, but he was so dominant early. And, again, that goes back to the mentality. So you minimize him defensively by having Nas making threes. And so you can get him out of the paint area, allow Ant to be able to get to the rim, allow Io to be able to get downhill, get to the rim, spray it out for threes for the other guys on the floor. But offensively, it's nothing you can do. I mean, when he's got the basketball in his hands, but even more importantly, like when he doesn't, look how dangerous he is as a lob threat. You had a play in game five where two different Timberwolves sandwiched him at the rim, did not let him have the dunk. But he's got such a nice touch around the rim. He can just tip it in off the glass, get a bucket and one, go make the free throw, and laugh at you going back the other end. He knows that it's unfair. It's not like he doesn't understand, like, that he has an advantage. He knows it's unfair what he's doing to them, and he's enjoying doing it.
0: Great stuff by Corey Alexander, ESPN basketball analyst, will be on the call tonight. Game 6 involving the San Antonio Spurs in Minnesota. Take on the Timberwolves, part of the NBA on ESPN Radio. Doubleheader joining us on Freddie and Harry on ESPN Radio and the ESPN app. I look at both of these series, and there have been two players that have really come up short that a lot of people thought would be better in the playoffs. Julius Randle of the Minnesota Timberwolves and Jalen Duren of the Detroit Pistons. Which lack of production, Corey, has disappointed you more?
2: If I had to choose one, I'd go Julius Randle. I mean, again, JD, this is his first time. You know, he was an all-star this year, second year in the playoffs. But more importantly, he's not a scorer, right? His regular season numbers and what he was able to do, but you go back and look at a lot of that production came when Cade Cunningham was out. What JD's influence is more so defensively, rebounding the basketball, finishing in the painted area. When you're playing against a team, you know, potentially seven times, they take away your strength.
0: Right.
2: That means you got to go to plan B, plan C. But for Julius Randle, for as great as he's been, not just this regular season, but really throughout his career, like to be shooting 21%, I believe it is for him from three, and not really being able to get it going at all against San Antonio is surprising, especially after how successful he was against Denver. And so I think if I had to choose between those two, it's Julius Randle. But one thing for certain is when you get back home and everybody's cheering for you,
0: right,
2: now you got an opportunity to right the ship. I think we will see a bigger performance from Julius Randle, Naz Reid, all those guys tonight.
0: Two teams that are doing a lot of this. Oh, man. This rest is so good. Have been the Oklahoma City Thunder on one side in the West and the New York Knicks on the other side in the East. Having this kind of vacation during this playoff run, because both of these teams have been terrific, especially the Knicks' last seven games. When it comes to that, Corey, who's going to benefit the most from that vacation? The Knicks in the East or OKC in the West?
2: I'm going to give you an answer that's probably not the answer you're looking for, but it's both. And the reason, because
0: okay.
2: Jalen Williams, hamstring. OG Anunoby, hamstring. So both teams benefit from this rest because they allow two very important pieces of their, you know, of their roster to have that time to get healthy. And when you look at it again, Minnesota, you know, and we know we've watched OKC and the Timberwolves in the Western Conference Finals last year.
0: Mm-hmm.
2: If Minnesota were to find a way to beat San Antonio and make it to the Western Conference Finals, I don't know if I'm Oklahoma City if I even bother playing Denver. Because I think OKC is even better than without J-Dub, especially the way A.J. Mitchell's playing right now.
0: No doubt.
2: On the flip side,
0: It
2: doesn't matter who it is that the Knicks play against, they're not going to beat them without OG Anunoby. OG Anunoby was their best player to start the playoffs. Until he got injured in game two against Philly, he's been the best player for the Knicks in the playoffs. So, you know, I think it definitely benefits the Knicks more because it gets OG back. But if San Antonio is playing against OKC, OKC can't beat San Antonio without J-Dub. And they showed that throughout the year where the Spurs went 4-1 against them. In Christmas Day, after playing them on December 23rd, beating them by 20, coming to OKC and beating them by 15, they need J-Dub in order to be able to compete with the Spurs.
0: No doubt about that. By the way, OG Anunoby was a full participant in practice today for the New York Knicks. They get ready for the Eastern Conference Finals. They take on the winner of the Cavaliers and Pistons. That's game one. But game two, my man Corey Alexander and Sean Kelly have the call of the San Antonio Spurs in Minnesota to take on the Timberwolves. Always great to have Corey Alexander joining us on Love Friday when it comes to Freddie and Harry. Always a pleasure, Corey, man. I know you have a great broadcast. Try to keep Sean Kelly in line, although you should get double pay for that and have a good game tonight, too.
2: You know what? I appreciate that. I know my man Harry got the jet because it's Love Friday. I know where he got to be. So, you know what I mean? I'm going to get off y'all line.
0: Thanks, Corey. Always a pleasure, brother.
2: Appreciate y'all.
0: And Corey Alexander, part of the NBA playoffs on ESPN Radio. Like we mentioned, a doubleheader of two game sixes, the Detroit Pistons in Cleveland to take on the Cleveland Cavaliers and the Minnesota Timberwolves hosting the San Antonio Spurs. Both the Pistons and the Timberwolves trying to stave off elimination and force a game seven. Coverage begins when we're done here at 6:30 Eastern time with the Cavs and Pistons, then the Spurs and Wolves, all the postseason action on ESPN Radio and the ESPN app, presented by Gusto.
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4: Hello.
1: Call of the week.
0: James in San Diego of the San Antonio Spurs, the only team that can beat OKC in a seven-game series. HD says yes. I say no. James, what say you?
5: That you're talking about, Freddie. Who cares? Let them kill each other. They're sleeping on Minnesota. That series ain't over yet. You know who this is, Freddie. You know who this is.
0: I know who it is, James.
5: Okay.
0: I know who it is.
5: Straight out of the Bronx. You know who this is, okay? I just live in San Diego because I hate snow. Okay? Now listen. And let's not pay attention to that old dirty bird over there, okay? You know, go hang out with your Hawks. You know what I'm saying? I'm going back there, I am, okay? I'm trying to hear you either. You know what I'm saying? If you know, if you want to sing, well, you better sing a song that just you got what I don't want to hear. Okay? I don't hear you singing. And in any event, in the perfect world, you know, you, PTSD, man, I got the alphabet, okay? And the alphabet says this. We played, to answer your first question, yes. I'm not sleeping on Minnesota just yet. All this talk about, oh, we can't wait to see Oklahoma City and San Antonio. You think San Antonio ain't sitting back looking at Wolves and having been embarrassed all season? That's going to be a war.
0: Yep.
5: A war if they do win. But don't sleep on Anthony Edwards.
0: No.
5: That's all I'm saying.
0: Yeah, no, don't believe
5: it. In the meantime, I'm loving what I'm seeing in the Eastern Conference. Go ahead, Donovan. You want to play in New York in the final? You want to come to New York?
0: I swear, James sounds like Shannon Penn's brother. Go ahead and beat up each other, Cleveland. Do your thing, Detroit. Find a way to get to Game 7 on Sunday. Give our team more rest involving the Eastern Conference
6: Finals. I need as many overtimes as possible. I'm with James.
0: Poor thing. I look at it this way. I'm just glad our team's in the Eastern Conference Finals for the second straight year. All that anticipation, all the liveliness that's happened in New York because of this Knicks team. Because, yeah, the Yankees play there. It's always going to be their city. But it is different when the Knicks are having the kind of run that we've seen in the last couple of seasons.
6: It unites the city. It really does. I think that's the only team, because there's big fan bases across the board in New York, even the Nets. But when the Knicks win, and
0: sorry, not sorry.
7: There. You know, it really brings the whole city together.
0: It does. The Knicks do. Sorry about that, Brooklyn.
7: No, I'm just saying. That was the quote that started it, and then the shot at the Nets 2 seconds later.
0: All the boroughs.
7: Fantastic.
0: All the boroughs. All the feels.
6: Also,
7: Staten Island Yankees.
6: Also, Freddie, you asked earlier the question earlier of like who benefits most with the extended break for the Thunder and the Knicks. Mm-hmm. It's neither. It's you and I, Freddie. It's Knicks fans. Yeah. Like to have a week off to kind of recalibrate.
0: Absolutely.
6: And to be able to enjoy and watch these games and listen to these games on ESPN Radio with our fantastic crew.
0: Absolutely.
6: Doing these games. You got Mark Kesselstern and PJ Calissimo, followed by Sean Kelly and Corey Alexander tonight. Like to be able to take this week off and survey the landscape.
7: And catch up on your Darth Maul, Shadow of the Lord.
6: And get caught up on my Darth Maul on Disney Plus right now. You can stream it right now on Disney Plus. Like to get caught up with all of those things this week and to be able to get caught up on my honey-do list. Like all of those things this week has been fantastic, Freddie.
0: It's been wonderful for me as well, but I can't wait till the grind starts all over again because it's a great chance for the Knicks, but it will not be easy no matter who they play or when they play the winner of the Eastern Conference semifinals. Game 6 tonight, Cavaliers and Pistons. That's game 1. Then after that, game 6 between the Spurs and the Timberwolves right here on ESPN Radio.
1: Freddie's got some questions.
0: Who's your team? That's what I want to know.
1: Lucky for him, Harry's got the answers.
4: You heard that, huh, Freddie Gold?
0: I heard it.
1: This is Freddie's Questions, Harry's Answers.
0: Double Now, HD had to boogie early to catch a flight because he's doing a UFL game tomorrow between Louisville and the DC Defenders. But this way, I get a chance at Freddie's Questions, Shannon and E-Dog's Answers. They each get a question, and they have a chance to respond. We're not going to go back and forth. That's how it's going to go. So let's get it started with
1: number one.
0: E-Dog, you can kick it off. The NFL game you would want to attend this year is what?
7: Wow. Right on the spot, right away.
0: There you go.
7: Right for the jugular, huh, Freddie?
0: That's what I do.
7: Well, there's a lot of one a game. I'm very pleased, joyed, rejoicing that there's no primetime Jets games to watch this year.
0: True.
7: So that would be probably one that I would want to attend is my own team. I haven't been to a Jets game in over 10 years.
0: Okay.
7: Some would say that's probably a good thing.
0: Yeah.
7: So I would say probably a Jets game at some point this year. Okay. My birthday is actually on Jets-Patriots in Foxborough.
0: Well, there you go.
7: So there you go.
0: There you go. Shannon Penn, what's that one game you want to attend in the NFL this year?
6: I would love Philadelphia Eagles at Dallas Cowboys. I've never been to Jerry's World.
0: Oh,
6: and I get
0: gotta
6: to
0: go.
6: And I get to boo both teams. So it's a win-win.
0: That's a great pull by you. I never thought about it that way as far as that goes.
1: Number two.
0: E-Dog started off first. We'll do Shannon first next time. How many wins for the Jets this year? Shannon, how many wins for the Giants this year?
7: How much I would be happy with or how much do I think that they would get?
0: Sure, let's go with that.
7: I'd be happy with 5 wins. I think we're looking at 3 or 4.
0: Okay. Shannon, Giants, how many wins?
6: You know what? I'm going to try not to sound too much like a homer, right?
0: All right. Which means you're about to.
6: I think the Giants can get at least 8 wins this year. Like I think the Giants can be in contention. I don't know. I would look at the play, you know, teams who made the playoffs last year to see how many wins you would need essentially. But I think the Giants can be in contention for one of those wild card spots late in the season. I don't know if they'll make the playoffs, but I think they can at least be in striking distance of one of those final wild card spots.
1: Number 3.
0: Shannon started off this time. If you could be good at one sport in your life, what would that sport be?
6: Baseball. Guaranteed contracts. Yes, absolutely. I want to be Shohei. I want to be able to hit. You know, he's not doing so much right now. I want to be able to hit and pitch.
0: ERA 0.82, though.
6: Yeah. Yeah, I want to. Give me a little bit of both. I want to be Shohei. I want to be able to hit and pitch. Give me that. What about you, E?
7: Well, this would assume that I'm not good at certain sports to begin with.
6: Well, judging by what happened last night in kickball.
0: I was going to say, easy there, killer.
7: Wow. No, that just... That's just effort. That's the heart of a champion.
0: Easy there, Mr. Modest.
7: For me, I think I just had so much fun playing the My Player in 2K growing up and in college and all that. I would say I want to be a 3-and-D.
0: Okay.
7: Be a 3-and-D type of guy. I mean, I'm already that type of player, but to get to that level in the NBA where I could be a role player on a championship team like a Steve Kerr or a John Paxson, if you will, like that type of player.
0: All right. Good answer, by the way.
6: Steve Kerr, John Paxson, huh? Interesting that he chose those guys. All right. Just throwing out there.
0: Make him feel better. Trent Tucker, there. You feel better now?
6: Yeah, there we go.
0: You feel better now?
7: I mean, because Ray Allen and Kyrie Irving,
0: they're different.
7: They're different, you know?
0: Yes.
7: The level of player that was making the shot was just a little bit higher for one certain individual than another certain individual.
0: Back to the culture wars.
1: Number 4.
0: Shannon Penn started off. Who's the celebrity you would love to watch a game with?
6: Harry Larry Doug. No.
0: That's it. That is a good one, though.
6: I would probably, it would be somebody, Magic Johnson would seem like it'd be fine. Ooh. Like, because I would really want to watch like an NBA game with someone like a Magic or an Isaiah Thomas or Chris Paul. Like somebody who's a point guard, somebody you think that's an intellectual like that to break down the game and explain to you what it is that you're seeing and what you should be seeing on the court. So, yeah, somebody like that. An all-time great point guard, a Jason Kidd, somebody like that.
0: E-Dog, what about you?
7: I think of a little retread because I think we did it with Randy Scott when he was filling in one day about who you want to golf with.
0: Right.
7: I'm going to use the same guy. I'm going to use Larry David. Watching a Jets game with Larry David. Oh, my gosh.
0: Watching a Knicks game with Larry David.
7: Oh. I mean, it'd be fantastic. Yeah, exactly. Fantastic. I think it'd be great reactions from Larry. Apparently, he wanted to draft Lamar Jackson just to get some good insights.
0: He really did.
7: A great episode of Curb about Jets fans. I encourage all Jets fans to watch. So, Larry David's my answer.
6: I'll flip it back on you, Freddie. Who would be that person you would like to watch a game with?
0: Boy, that's a good question. The celebrity I would love to watch a game with. I'll give you two. One, because Doris Burke, just watching NBA game with her, that'd be fantastic. But the celebrity, Madison Square Garden, front row seat, Denzel Washington. No one's paying attention to me, and I don't give a you know what. Let Denzel be Denzel, and let me be out of the way, but in the way at the same time.
6: My man.
1: Number five.
0: Last but not least, Shannon, you can start this one off. What is the best favorite song of yours to slow dance to? It is Love Friday, after all.
6: Oh, this is an easy one. It's a toss-up.
0: Okay.
1: Love Friday.
6: I got to go with my wedding song, Differences by Genuine.
0: Okay.
6: Yeah, right there. That was our wedding song. Mm-hmm. I pulled out we did our little dance. Then I pulled out the chair in the middle of the floor.
0: Nice.
6: Gave my wife a little lap dance there.
0: Attaboy.
6: Right there. Yeah.
0: Holla, holla, holla.
6: Twerked it on her, showed a thing or two.
0: All right now.
6: Explain to the folks in the masses who were in attendance why it is that we're at that wedding and how our son was the ring bearer.
0: E-Dog. Best song to slow dance to you.
6: Yeah, E.
7: I mean, that's a tough one. I really am partial to Let Me Love You by Mario.
0: Great song.
7: So I guess that'd be my answer, but I've had no wedding to slow dance to. So.
0: No, it's not about a wedding. It's about you and the partner in the dance floor and the song that you know will keep the night
7: going. I don't
0: even
7: remember what song was playing the last time I slow danced.
0: Wow.
7: But that was at the wedding back in October.
0: Okay. Has it been that long?
6: Wow.
0: Hey, he said it, not me.
7: Well, slow dancing, if we're going to, you know.
0: Thank you.
7: It's like, slow dancing.
6: Yeah, it's like riding a bike, man.
0: It really is.
6: You never forget.
0: No doubt. Cavs and Pistons Game 6 coming your way next. For Harry Douglas, E-Dog, Eric Hammond, Shannon Penn, I'm Freddie Coleman. This has been Freddie and Harry.
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0: The Rockies certainly that player thing. Mickey Moniak is a guy who's going to get some attention at the deadline. That'll be interesting. And the Mets, they do have marketable guys. When you're talking about Freddie Peralta, Clay Holmes, what do you see there?
1: The standings are just, I'm looking at the Houston Astros, right? A team that's been completely ravaged by injuries, team that we all expected to at least compete for a playoff spot. And it's been a disaster. They're 10 games under 500 and there's 4.5 games out of a wild card spot. And it's May 14th. So maybe over the course of the next 2 months, this is a team that somehow gets back into it. Because the one name that I am fascinated by, if they are out of this, is Yordan Alvarez. Now, I would not trade him.
2: And a chance to clinch a spot in the Eastern Conference Finals on Friday night right here on ESPN Radio.
3: Yeah, the Cavs just became the 8th road team to win a Game 5 of a best-of-7 series in overtime. 4 of the previous 7 went on to win the series after falling behind 2-0. They won 3 straight. Big reason has been the veteran all-star backcourt of Donovan Mitchell and James Harden. The latter comes off his 31st career playoff game of at least 30 points, 5 rebounds, 5 assists. Only 7 other players have done that. While Mitchell has scored more points in this series than any other, he had this on why the series has turned in their favor.
4: I'm just the mental fortitude, being able to understand it. Like I always talk about, you have something to pull from, right? You know, so you have a situation in games 1 and 2 where you find, okay, cool, we've been here before. We've been, even when we're down 9, you know, Max being vocal, guys on the bench being vocal on the court, getting proper stops, getting rebounds, and executing offensively.
3: And Detroit, though, is 1-4 on the road this postseason, but that one was huge. It was the exact same situation they're in tonight, facing elimination in Orlando.
5: Cunningham picks up a dribble between the rings, throws wing left for Harris. Harris with 6 to shoot. Kicks it wing right. Jenkins drives, pockets it into the paint. Harris flips it in. Nighty night with 1:12 to go. Harris with another huge game. They have just sealed it for the Detroit Pistons. 93-79.
3: Yeah, Sean Kelly times 2 here on ESPN Radio. The Pistons went on to win Game 7, and here they are again. Cade Cunningham averaging better than 31 in playoff elimination games. Had this on the mindset going into yet another one.
6: I mean, tonight was tough. Tough loss. Obviously, we wanted to protect our home court. We failed to do that. You know, being up 3-2 is an advantage for them. It's first of 4 wins, though. We know that. We've had our back against the wall before. At the end of the day, I mean, if we can't win a game on the road, how far are we really going to get in the playoffs? How far are we going to get in this league? So, got to go win a game on the road. That's what we're going to go do.
3: And Cleveland comes off a postseason high. 31 made free throws in Game 5. 13 more than the Pistons, who have had 22 or fewer attempts in the last 4 games after having more than that number in each of their first 8 playoff games. NBA Countdown on ESPN Radio is presented by SoFi. Get your money right. The Cavs are 7-0 when scoring 112-plus points this postseason. 0-5 when under 112. And then there are the home road splits. They score 118 per game at home this postseason. All wins versus 103 on the road, having just picked up their first win in 6 tries on Wednesday. For a look ahead at tonight's elimination game, here's PJ Carlissimo and Mark Kestisher.
7: Jim, thank you very much. What a sports night tonight here in downtown Cleveland. The baseball Guardians about to play across the street. And here inside Rocket Arena, Cavs fans getting primed for what they hope is their team's first trip to the conference finals since the final year of LeBron James' second tour back in 2018. And PJ, the Pistons seem poised to grab that 3-2 series lead. They coughed up the 9-point advantage late, fell in overtime. Now they're up against it, needing a road win to force a 7th game, though they are 3-0 in elimination games so far this postseason.
8: Well, they did it in the first round, and they're confident they can do it again. There's no question. These games, there hasn't been much to choose from, really, between the two teams. Home court had been so important, but turnovers late in the games, I mean, sometimes it just seems like neither team wants to win at the end. It gets so sloppy, but winning 3 in a row is certainly giving Cleveland an awful lot of confidence, and I think you got a couple of guys, Detroit, you're just not sure. Duncan Robinson, his status, whether he plays and how well he plays is going to be really important. And when you look at James Harden and Donovan Mitchell, how well they've played in this building certainly gives Cleveland an edge.
7: Yeah, the Cavaliers defensively opted to double-team Cade Cunningham and say, you know, you can try to beat us, but the other guys are going to have to do it. And so it's of utmost importance, and we'll find out shortly if Duncan Robinson, Caris LeVert, because those are the guys that need to help out Cade tonight. And Jalen Duren also has had a subpar postseason.
8: No, he certainly has. has. And Tobias Harris, the last two games, didn't shoot the ball well. Prior to that, he'd been playing really well. Danis Jenkins gave him some really good minutes off the bench. He was really positive. But Duncan Robinson has second most threes made in the playoffs so far, and that's missing a game. So if he plays and how well he plays would be really important. And the other thing is Detroit wants to get up and down the floor. They want the quick pace. Cleveland not as much, and it's going to be important for Cleveland to do a better job on the defensive glass than they have so far.
7: You touched on it. The Cavs got the breakthrough they needed on the road, and the fact they have the most experienced backcourt in the postseason with Harden and Mitchell, and this building. The Cavs have only lost three times here since the middle of January. This is a tough building for road teams.
8: 19 of their last 22, 10 in a row, all six in the playoffs. So, yeah, they're certainly comfortable here. But Detroit didn't, you know, they won 60 games in the regular season. They basically dominated the Eastern Conference from early in the year through the end. So I don't count them out yet. I'm not going to be surprised at all if Detroit is able to step up again.
7: Pistons, the number one seed in the Eastern Conference, trying to force a seventh and decisive game back in Detroit Sunday. Cavaliers looking to reach their first conference finals in eight seasons and their first without LeBron James since 1992. Game six coming up in just a bit from Cleveland. First back to Jim Baskwell in the studio.
3: All right, Mark, thanks so much. Robinson, LeVert, Herter, all available for Game 6 for Detroit tonight. I'm Jim Baskwell. 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
3: Pistons as well as the Wolves hosting the Spurs. The unsportsmanlike trio of Chris Candy, Michelle Smallman, and Evan Cohen on why they think Minnesota has a better shot at staying alive.
10: Okay, so then you just made an insanely bold statement I want to hear more on. So you think the Cavs business is donezo?
8: Yeah, it's over.
10: Tonight in Cleveland, it's done.
8: Yes.
10: You're letting everybody know that. It's done.
8: Yes.
10: Wow. Smalls, you're saying it's done too. Pistons are dead at this point.
11: I said Minnesota, San Antonio, more because of the confidence I have in Minnesota and Ant Edwards. Like his commentary after the game where he said he doesn't see anybody in the locker room that's worried. There's another basketball game. Come out, put your boots on, get ready to go to war. I think Minnesota is going to be really fired up for this game. And they've found interesting ways to win this postseason. They've very much had a next man up mentality. They've been a tough out, even when their backs are against the wall. So I wouldn't be surprised if we're looking at a game seven between these two and if Minnesota takes it to San Antonio.
10: Mm. And Knicks and Thunder, if you're them right now, just sitting around waiting, both teams trying to get guys healthy, Jalen Williams for the Thunder, OG Anunoby for the Knicks specifically. Is there a specific rooting interest that you would have, whether it's team?
8: Yeah, if you're the Thunder, you want this to go seven games because you're hoping that Minnesota comes out of this series in the semis. You don't want to deal with Wemby. You haven't had very much luck throughout the course of the regular season when you're faced to San Antonio, right? You played five times, you only won one of those games. So you want it to be a seven-game series because that's the only chance that Minnesota has of coming out of that series.
11: You also want it to go seven because this has been an incredibly physical series.
8: No doubt about it.
11: Whoever you're going to face, you want them to be as worn down as possible.
8: You want somebody to be tenderized.
11: Exactly. No doubt. We're not going to cuss at them. No chance.
10: So what's interesting about this, though, is if Minnesota were to come back and win this series, there's a part of me that would say if I'm Oklahoma City, I know I'm, and you could beat anyone. Like, that's the level of momentum that Ant-Man would have. That would be three straight Western Conference finals.
3: Indeed. And the Wolves are 1-3 all-time in best of sevens when trailing 3-2, 2-4 on the road this postseason, but have won two straight game sixes that Evan just touched on. They're seeking a third straight Western Conference Finals appearance. Coming up next on NBA Countdown, presented by SoFi, we'll detail why tonight's game is so big for Donovan Mitchell. Both coaches on what it will take to get tonight's game six, and Stephen A. Smith on the dominance that is Wemby. 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
3: Jim Baskel back on NBA Countdown presented by SoFi, taking you to Game 6, Pistons, Cavaliers. Cleveland leads the series 3-2. Last three games, each decided by 4 points or fewer. Cavs having outscored Detroit 23-10 in the final 3 minutes in fourth quarter and overtime of Game 5. Overcame a 15-point deficit and coming in, riding a 9-game home-winning streak against Detroit. And overall, they've won 9 straight at home dating back to the regular season. 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Donovan Mitchell leads all players in this series with 153 points scored. In Game 4, he scored 39 in the second half of a win that evened the series, tied for the most ever in a playoff half. He scored half the Cavs' overtime points in that Game 5 win, and as Mark J. Spears tells you, is so close to something he's never experienced before.
0: This is the biggest game of his career for several reasons. I'm not putting extras on it. That's what it is. One, he's never been in a conference finals in his career.
1: And the Cavalier faithful that are still here stand and applaud for a team that gave them a memorable 24-25 campaign, but it ends in such disappointing fashion.
0: Two, he told me at the beginning a couple weeks ago that he and James and Joel Embiid have more to prove in the playoffs than anybody.
14: James Harden. Like, I am who I am, he is who he is, but that's what makes us so dynamic, right? You can, you know, choose.
0: Three, he's from New York.
11: Right.
0: Is that a bad accent? He's from New York. The New York Mets put food on his table. He used to be in their clubhouse all the time. His dad works there. Right. He was a high school star in New York. He started the season in New York. He wants to finish the regular season in New York.
23: Finds Donovan Mitchell in the front court. Nearly traveled with it. It's a deep three that splashes through with 2.4 to go. And Mike Brown, New York's head coach, calls an exasperated timeout.
0: Playing against the Knicks, his childhood team, went to the Garden as a kid, is a huge deal. And if that's his path to the finals and he's able to do it, I don't know if he could write it any better than that.
11: Also,
0: but
11: Knicks, who
0: he has to win first.
2: Holy shoved it to Mitchell. Corner right, pump fake three, now fires. And-

0: Edition as tonight's Cleveland Cavaliers team playing a game six at home with a chance to knock off the top seed in conference. 19-1 game six, 9 lost that game, 3 came back to win on the road in game 7. The Cavs have been in this exact spot twice, both against the Pistons, losing 6 and 7 in the Eastern Conference semis in 06, winning game 6 in the Eastern Conference finals in 07. Head coach Kenny Atkinson with our PJ Carlissimo and Mark Kestisher.
1: Jim, thank you very much. Kenny, 3 straight wins after the 0-2 start. Is there a line to draw? What changed? What's been working so well the last few games?
2: I think we just, caught some momentum, obviously, they did a pretty good job on us the first 2 games, and we had to stop their momentum, which, isn't easy. I think our home crowd helped us, and then we knew eventually you got to get one on the road if we're going to get this thing done. So, we got fortunate, on the road, had a good run at the end of the game. They're up and they miss a couple shots, Mobley, kind of goes off there and Strus gets the steal. We made some big plays. So, but I expect the same tonight.
3: James Harden's obviously been good recently. The 2 things that jumped out at me, his free throws and the assist. I mean, he's so good at getting to the line and at kind of critical times, and the assists too. He does a lot of things, but those 2 jump out at me. Is it hard to talk about different aspects of his game?
2: Yeah, the passing is way better than I thought it was. I mean, he was a great player, a great scorer, top. And you think of James as like a scorer, when you haven't watched him or been with him before, and I'm just blown away, his decision-making, his passing. He is a great, great passer. So, that's good news. And then the foul drawing, he's just smart. He's just in that, the guys that are smart, they know how to get to the line, and it helps that he's a great free throw shooter too, yep. Right? I'd say the last thing, PJ, that I'm really, the guy's given it to us defensively. He made a block on Paul Reed at the end of the game. I think he's top 10 all-time steals, right?
3: Yep,
2: it's like, wait a second.
3: In history, yeah.
2: This guy's a way better defender than people think. He picks and chooses because he plays a lot of minutes. But when it's go time, he's a defensive playmaker.
1: Good luck tonight. Thanks for your
2: all
1: time.
2: Right. Thanks, guys.
1: It's Kenny Atkinson, the Cavs head coach. Back to the studio and Jim.
0: All right, Kesty, thanks so much. They talked about Evan Mobley. Boy, when he's at the top of his game, they are hard to beat because we know a lot about that backcourt, how consistent they are. The Cavs are 10-4 all-time in home games in which they can clinch a postseason series, including wins in each of their last 6 such games.
1: Jim.
4: Deflected and stolen. One-on-one to the other end. Cunningham dunks with 2 hands.
5: Cade Cunningham has more responsibility than any player in the NBA. They're too dependent on Cade.
4: Cunningham draws hard on the switch, launches a 3. Bang, got it. Just right at the top. Cunningham gives him the lead.
6: Nobody else can give you anything but Cade Cunningham. That's just what has come down to.
0: Cade Cunningham, I just mentioned these numbers for Donovan Mitchell, averaging better than 31 in playoff elimination games. It falls in line with his overall averages this postseason, 30 points, 5.5 rebounds, nearly 8 assists per game. That's called consistency. This postseason, teams are 4-4 in road games in which they could be eliminated from the playoffs. Since 2000, the Pistons 7-4 on the road in such games. Pistons coach J.B. Bickerstaff with our PJ Carlissimo and Mark Kestisher.
1: Jim, thank you very much. JB, this is not unfamiliar position, obviously, with the first round being down 3-1. But what is it about your team when you kind of get up against that wall that they seem to really lock in?
7: It's just the trust. There's no doubt about, the guy next to you getting ready to go to battle with you. You're not looking over your shoulder thinking we might need some help. Right. You know for a fact that the guy next to you is going to go to battle, fight, scrap, claw, whatever is necessary to get out of this situation and get us back to Detroit. The guys are going to do it. And, they know that for a fact about one another. So now we just got to add the execution part to it. We execute with that mentality, we'll be good.
3: Probably a good example of that is Danis Jenkins, the way he stepped up in the last game for you.
7: Yeah, he's been huge, and it's been amazing just to watch his growth day by day, season by season, from the G League to Summer League, and through the playoffs, he's gotten better every single game. So he's got the talent, he's got the skill, he's got the grit and the want to, and now, the experience has been helpful for him as well.
3: fast break points has been a plus for you. How important is it for you to really get up and down the floor and get your running game going?
7: Yeah, it's extremely important because that also means we're defending at a high level because we're forcing them to miss or we're turning them over. So our defense always...

0: is our stable, and it leads to our offense. But we got to find early baskets so they can't get into trapping and those types of things, and they can't get their matchups in transition either.
1: J.B. Bickerstaff, the Pistons head coach, getting set for Game 6 here in Cleveland. I know you've been asked a million different ways about Jalen Duren, your all-star, but what do you need from him tonight?
0: He just needs to go out and play basketball. You know, understanding the circumstances that we're in, go be who he is, because who he is good enough. And, you know, shake free of what's happened in the past. Tonight's a new night. Just go out, play to your strength, you know, rebound the ball, run the floor, dominate the painted areas on both ends, and just play with that infectious spirit that we know he carries.
1: Thanks, Coach. Good luck tonight.
0: Thank you.
1: It's J.B. Bickerstaff, head coach of the Pistons. Back to Jim in the studio.
2: All right, Mark, thanks so much. They talked about Duren, fourth fewest points per game, 10 in the last 20 postseasons by an all-star, and he's averaging under 4 rebounds a game in the last 3 games. They'll need a big game from him if they seek to join the 2020 Nuggets as the only teams to overcome multiple 3-2 series deficits in the postseason. I'm Jim Basquiat. This is NBA Countdown presented by SoFi. Tip-off for Game 6, Pistons-Cavs, a little over 10 minutes away. There's another Game 6 tonight. It's the Spurs and Wolves. San Antonio looking to wrap the series in 6. They have a pair of games in which they won by 29-plus points, including the last one in which they outscored the Wolves 68-36 in the paint. Big reason why: Victor Wembanyama, youngest player ever, 25-plus points, 15-plus rebounds, and 5-plus assists, along with 3-plus blocks in a playoff game. Stephen A. Smith on a force that is now the backbone of the Spurs that not only the Wolves but the entire league are going to have to contend with.
3: He's ascending. He's not diminishing. He's not stagnant. He's not, I mean, he's just that special to know that he got, you know, he got ejected.
4: After review, there is wind-up impact and follow-through above the neck of an opponent. It is unnecessary and excessive, the contact by Wembanyama. It meets all the criteria and has been upgraded to a flagrant foul, penalty 2. Wembanyama's been ejected.
5: Wow!
3: People were anticipating that it was possible that he was going to be suspended for Game 5. That did not happen. And you was expecting, like the Draymond Greens of the world and others alluded to, you know, basically by the NBA not suspending him, you're basically sending word out, all right, so this is how we're going to play it, so let's go for it. He came out there anticipating that Minnesota was going to be in his face and was going to try to ruffle his feathers or whatever.
5: Dribbling Castle at the top, looking at Victor, gives it to Wembanyama with 7 to shoot, drives hard, windmills it home! And a timeout called by Chris Finch as Wemby has come to play in Game 5. He's got 9 of the Spurs 17.
3: And he sent a message immediately. I'm not having it. I'm that dude right now. And I don't understand. Certainly, I respect the hell out of Coach Finch. Please don't get me wrong. I really, really do. But I don't understand why he's got Rudy Gobert in ISO situations with Wemby at any time, Big Perk. I just don't get it because it seems abusive. I mean, it just is.
5: Box drive lifts this time. Wemby just has to leap just a hair, grabs and flushes.
6: Well, when you allow Wemby to get behind you, there's nothing you can do to defend a lob pass.
3: The other thing that we have to point to is Julius Randle being the no-show that he has been over the last 4 games. Mm-hmm. I mean, right now, you a New York Knicks, you saying, you know, I'm happy we got Karl Anthony Towns. You the Minnesota Timberwolves, I'm like, I might have needed that brother pulling up from 3, you know, with Rudy Gobert on our front line. We would have had a better chance because right now, Julius Randle's just not getting it done. I love him, but he's just not getting it done. But in the end, in terms of Wemby is a superstar. He's one of the preeminent faces in the league. He's only 22 years of age, and he sent the message he's not going anywhere.
5: Into the lane, double pass outside to Castle. Castle drives the lane, flips outside. Wemby 3, yep, Victor Wembanyama, 16 points, and we haven't even played 6 minutes of Game 5.
3: That the road to prosperity in the National Basketball Association for years to come is going to have to come.
2: Here's the thing. When he's on the court, they're hard to beat. 6-1 this postseason when Wemby plays 15-plus minutes. Let's bring in Chris Hine, who covers the Timberwolves for the Minneapolis Star Tribune, also author of Ant, Biography of Anthony Edwards. And Chris, 2 of the 3 San Antonio wins in this series have been by 29-plus points. What is it going to take for the Wolves to force a Game 7?
7: You know, I think it's going to take a lot of discipline on the offensive end of the floor, more than they've displayed at times in this series. The Spurs have been hounding Anthony Edwards by sending 2 at him basically right when he crosses half court in this series. And right now the Wolves haven't had much of a consistent answer to it game in and game out. So So I think it's coming up with a plan of attack and sticking to it, not deviating from that as they have at times in this series.
2: The most important player for the Wolves not named Anthony Edwards is who?
7: To me, it's Julius Randle. I think because if he can turn it around and have a turnover-free game, a game where he can hit 50% of his shots and get a couple assists, start playmaking for others, this team becomes a different team offensively. Right now, it's been a really tough series for him. San Antonio's been physical with him. They've done a good job defending him and limiting his effectiveness.
2: Yeah, to your point, he's averaging under 15 a game in this series, second fewest of any of his eight career playoff series. How difficult has it been for them on the offensive end when Wemby's on the court?
7: Incredibly difficult. You know, Ant not being 100%, first of all, is a big part in this. He's had to pick and choose his moments when he is going to, I think, you know, put the pedal down to the floor in this series. He saw in game four, and he was able to really rescue them in that game. But it's tough when you're dealing with two bad knees. You know, Wemby just presents so many problems in the paint. They have one fewer shooter on the floor available to them because Dante DiVincenzo is out for the season. And honestly, it's really tough when Randall's out there and he struggled from three-point range this season. And Rudy Gobert, who's not a three-point shooter, is out there. So Wemby can kind of roam free in some of those lineups and not have to worry about, you know, really guarding the three-point line when those guys are out there together.
2: He covers the Wolves for the Minneapolis Star Tribune. Chris Hine, also author of Ant, Biography of Anthony Edwards. I would imagine there's a few more chapters yet to be written for him as well. Chris, we appreciate the insight.
7: No problem. Thanks for having me.
2: And Chris Hine is our insider, brought to you by Empower. 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
2: Coming up next on NBA Countdown, presented by SoFi. 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Can Donovan Mitchell and the Cavs finish them off, or does Cade live to play another day? It's tip for Game 6. 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
1: Box drive lifts this time. Wemby just has to leap. 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
6: Jim Baskel back on NBA Countdown presented by SoFi. Yeah, Mad Dog's a big fan of the ESPN radio tandem of PJ and Kesty. We are moments away from Game 6. They'll have the call, the Pistons Cavaliers from Rocket Arena. Keep this in mind, Pistons seeking to avoid becoming the second straight one seed in the East to fail to reach the conference finals. The other one, previous year, the Cleveland Cavaliers. Indeed. 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Stephen A. Smith on tonight being a chance for James Harden to change his postseason story.
7: Let's say he plays on an elite level in Game 6, Game 7. They go to the conference finals. He does the same thing. He helps them get to the NBA Finals, and he performs at an elite level. He is going to be looked at differently.
6: And then you have the other game as 6, which offers the Spurs and Wolves. Monica McNutt on the dynamic that is Ant-Man, his shot tonight.
8: This is a moment, right? Like, can he keep this series alive? Can he find the places on the floor where he can find an advantage versus the Spurs defense that has quite honestly been stifling? I think tonight he will figure it out. He has talked about having conversations with MJ about being on the block. I don't think that's something that is not a part of his game. So I really will be curious to see how that goes tonight. But on the flip side of that, are the Spurs poised enough to close out tonight as well, though? I think Ant is ready for the moment.
6: Yeah, Ant-Man and company are home tonight. The Pistons looking to keep their season alive on the road. They won a Game 6 on the road to force a Game 7 in the opening round. That came in Orlando. And keep in mind, it came from 24 points down. A tremendous accomplishment. Tonight, they'll look to do it again to keep their season alive. It's the Cavs that try to finish them off. For the call, we send you to Rocket Arena with our team, a PJ Carlissimo and Mark Kestisher.
5: Jim Baskel, thank you very much, and we welcome you inside Rocket Arena. Nearly 20,000 just enjoying the national anthem. A little more subdued than I'm used to here in Cleveland, PJ, especially with the Cavaliers with the 3-2 series lead and finally getting a road win in Detroit a couple nights ago.
2: Well, I'm sure it's going to be different during the game, Kesty, but pregame, this isn't even half what it was in San Antonio the other night before the game started.
5: I will say, I do see some empty seats. I have to imagine with the Cleveland Guardians and Cincinnati Reds starting at virtually the same time right across the street, there's got to be all kinds of chaos outside as people are making their way downtown to park the cars.
2: You think Terry Francona is over there, or is he coming over here to watch?
5: We used to see him taking his scooter in between Rocket Arena and Progressive Field, but of course he's now the visiting manager with the Cincinnati Reds. All right, we're getting set for Game 6. Cavaliers have the 3-2 series lead. Let's get your game plan brought to you by SoFi. Need a game plan? Go with SoFi. Get your money right. What are you looking forward to tonight?
2: Well, I got the same key for both teams. The number one key is turnovers. These two teams are 13th and 15th of the 16 teams in the playoffs. They both turn it over 15 times a game. That's really been a challenge, so that's going to be very important for either one to take care of the ball. For Detroit, they have to defend without fouling. That's been a very sensitive subject, but Cleveland has been living on the free throw line. Detroit is going to have to do a better job defending. They're an aggressive defensive team. They can't afford to foul as much as they have been. For Cleveland, transition defense. Every game, Detroit has dominated them in fast break points. Detroit wants a quicker pace. Cleveland's going to have to do a better job getting back on defense.
5: Let's give it the starting lineups for this 6th game of this second round series. And for the visiting Detroit Pistons, they will go with a starting lineup of Cade Cunningham and Danis Jenkins in the backcourt. Cunningham, the leading scorer in the postseason thus far at 30 points per game. And with Jenkins getting the start, that means Duncan Robinson is not. However, we are told he'll be coming off the bench and is available as he's been dealing with some lower back soreness. Up front, the outstanding Ausar Thompson, Tobias Harris, the number 2 scorer for the Pistons so far in the postseason at 20.2 points per game. He's the number 2 scorer because because Jalen Duren, the all-star, only averaging 9.4 points per game in this series. Duren is in the middle for the top-seeded Detroit Pistons. Cleveland, the 4 seed in the East, will have James Harden and Donovan Mitchell in the backcourt. Harden had 30 points, 3 block shots, 8 rebounds, 6 assists in the overtime Game 5 win. Mitchell's averaging 30.6 points per game in the series. Dean Wade, Evan Mobley up front, and Jarrett Allen is in the middle. Also, late word of a scratch from deep on the Cleveland bench. Larry Nance Jr. is out tonight due to illness, so he will not be available for Kenny Atkinson. But Duncan Robinson coming off the bench, and we'll have to see how many minutes he can give J.B. Bickerstaff.
2: Well, Duncan Robinson playing or not playing is a major story. He's got the third most made three-point field goals in the playoffs with 34. Cade Cunningham is number one with 36. We have actually 5 of the top 7. Donovan Mitchell's 4th. James Harden is 6th. Max Strus is 7th. So we got some three-point shooters in this game.
5: Of course, the New York Knicks are waiting to see who they will face in the Eastern Conference Finals. Put yourself in Mike Brown's shoes. You want these guys to go the full 7, or have you had enough rest and you're ready to go Sunday? You don't mind the extra 2, especially with OG Anunoby coming off the hamstring.
2: No, they don't want it to go 7 because they don't want to face Detroit, whether they'll admit it or not. Detroit swept them in the regular season. They beat them handily, and if they play Detroit, Detroit has home court. If they play Cleveland, New York has home court. So I don't care what they're saying. I know what they want.
5: We'll see if the Cavaliers can advance to the Eastern Conference Finals. They need to win one of the last 2 games. They win tonight, that'll end this second round series. Pistons trying to get it 160 miles wrapped around Lake Erie back to Detroit, Michigan for a potential Game 7 on Sunday. The Detroit Pistons are wearing their Association Edition jerseys. The white jerseys trimmed in red and blue. Meanwhile, the Cavaliers had a change of plans. They're in the Classic Edition Navy uniforms, Cleveland across the chest. These are the same uniforms. Remember, LeBron James against the Pistons almost 20 years ago went up to Detroit, scored the last 25 points in a double overtime win, and then they had the Boobie Gibson game here in Game 6 in Cleveland to knock off Detroit to get to the NBA Finals.
2: Well, Donovan Mitchell came close to duplicating that the last time they were here.
5: Great point.
2: 39 in the second half, but I think this one will be decided right here. These two teams have been very close. Matter of fact, after 5 games, they have the exact same number of points between them. It has been that competitive. The final scores have been misleading a couple times. These two teams are very, very close in a lot of areas.
5: Both teams 543 points exactly. Our officials for Game 6, our lead referee is Zach Zarba, James Williams, and Nick Bookert here as well. Zarba's got the ball, center circle. It is away, and the tap controlled by Jarrett Allen, and the Cavaliers will attack the basket from left to right as we watch it here in downtown Cleveland. James Harden against Danis Jenkins will bounce it at the top to Mobley, puts it on the deck, gets inside the arc. Now we'll hand it off. Mitchell being held as he tried to curl around, and gonna have an offensive foul against Cleveland.
2: Wow, he had him hooked with his left hand. That's why he was actually dragging him. They got hooked up, and Nick Bookert felt that Donovan was the one that was in charge.
5: First foul of the game to Donovan Mitchell. Detroit will get its first attack to our left. Cade Cunningham, 30 points per game in the postseason. Will he get help tonight? Cunningham dribbling on the Rocket Arena logo. Now to the top, to the free throw line, outside Harris. Tobias 3, no good. Rebound tapped out of bounds by Jalen Duren. It'll be Cleveland basketball.
2: Tobias Harris in the first 3 games was really, really good, as he was in the first round. He struggled a little bit in games 4 and 5. We'll see if he can bounce back.
5: Shooting 33% those last 2 games. Here's James Harden drive, lefty floaters up and in, and those are the first 2 points of Game 6.
2: That man did not struggle.
5: No, he did not. Detroit looking for the answer. Duren will pass from on top to Cunningham. Dean Wade done a really good job guarding Cunningham as best he can. Cunningham off the switching defense as Donovan Mitchell takes him to the free throw line, stops, backs up a foot, jumper missed, rebound by Cleveland, but the outlet stolen by Ausar Thompson. Harden turned it over. Outside to Jenkins, his three, too strong, rebound. Durant, the offensive rebound, has nothing, and he tried to pass it out, does. Out to Jenkins on the right for three, can't get it. Durant again with an offensive rebound, but his two-handed tip won't go, and they'll keep possession to Cunningham, who drives in and scores. Three, four opportunities, and Detroit cashes in.
2: Well, we talked to Kenny Atkinson about it pregame. Got to keep them off the offensive glass. Detroit Pistons are excellent on the boards.
5: Mobley mid-post, turns on Harris and scores to give the Cavs a 4-2 lead. 2 minutes gone by. Danis Jenkins, second-year Piston, feeds Harris on the right wing. Now he'll dribble down to the baseline. Harden staying with him defensively. Harden walls him off. Harris had it knocked away, chases it down to the wing. Seven to shoot. Harris in the high post. Gives to Ausar Thompson. Sees the clock at four. Drives against Mobley. Clean jumper on the fade is a miss and rebounded by Mobley.
2: Detroit's ice cold. 1-for-7 overall. 0-for-3 from downtown.
5: Here's Mobley attacking off the bounce on the smaller Harris. Turn, shoots over and missed it. Rebound Durant. He'll outlet to Jenkins. 4-2 Cleveland. 9.5 to go first quarter. Jenkins dribbling, went off the foot of Jarrett Allen and out of bounds.
2: Well, one good sign for Detroit. Jalen Durant is really active on the glass. He's got three rebounds already.
5: Three rebounds, one of them on the offensive glass. Just having cashed in. 1-for-7, as you pointed out. Inbound Cunningham, 9:20 to go, first quarter. Dean Wade backs him up, pass to the three-point line, Durant. One dribble, gives Ausar Thompson, dribbles under the basket, pass on top to Cunningham, four to shoot. Against Wade, pulls for three, no good, long rebound, another offensive rebound. They reload Cunningham, and this time he connects on a triple.
2: They keep giving him offensive rebounds, Cleveland's gonna pay for it. That's four offensive rebounds already for the Pistons.
5: And I see some Pistons blue in the crowd here in Cleveland. Here's James Harden from the top of three. Can't answer. Off the mark to the left. Rebound Jenkins. Long court pass. Finds Thompson. Got fouled and put it in. What a pass by Danis Jenkins. And Ausar Thompson a chance at a three-point play.
2: Well, we said the Pistons want to get it up the floor. There's no question about that. And they have been the dominant team in terms of fast break points. Detroit wants to get it out and run. Cleveland, not so much. They'll run when the opportunity presents itself, but they're more accustomed to the half-court offense.
5: 8:43 to go, first quarter. Ausar Thompson, free throw, makes it. Three-point play. There's a lot of talk. He would have shot the free throws if they called that foul at the end of regulation in game four.
2: Well, there was a foul. It's just a question of whether you make that call at the end of the game and let it decide, perhaps, the outcome.
5: Thompson, not a great free throw shooter. Gives him an 8-4 lead. Drive missed. Jared Allen, weak side tip, stick back good.
2: Jared Allen played very well in game five. Got his 12th career playoff double-double.
5: 8-6 in favor of the Pistons. Tobias Harris back it down. Mitchell finds Thompson. Free throw line jumper. That's good. Ausar Thompson with a bucket.
2: Not the guy you would expect to be leading the Pistons in scoring.
5: He's got 5 points here, 10-6 in favor of Detroit as we cross 8 minutes to go first quarter. Pistons need a win to force game seven. Mitchell drives on Thompson, who taps it away. Loose ball to half court, diving on the floor. Oh, a blocking foul on Thompson. Very similar to the end of game five. A loose ball going to that center line out of bounds. Thompson tried to dive on it and knock down Mitchell.
2: Yeah, he ended up diving on Mitchell. I'm a little surprised. It was good hustle, but not a good play. So close to the sideline, and so I thought he could get around him.
5: Ausar Thompson,
2: John Blair's not challenging that, is he?
5: Well, it did go out of bounds, so he could challenge it, but I don't know if it's worth it at this stage.
2: Well, both teams are going to their bench. The green lights have not lit up yet. Must be a blood timeout, maybe, because can't imagine what else it would be.
5: Yep, I see the trainer out there, so it's a blood timeout, trying to see who they're working on. It looks like, is that Jalen Duren's right hand?
2: Oh, Steven Spiro, no, it's not. It's a Detroit trainer.
5: Working on a blood timeout over there with 7:55 to go, first quarter. Detroit 10, Cleveland 6. Asar Thompson, 5 points early, 3 rebounds, a couple of assists and a steal, but committed that foul.
2: I tell you what, his foul was not a smart foul, nor was James Harden's foul on Asar when he had the breakaway layup. I'm surprised. That's critical players. They can't afford foul trouble. I guess he was working on Jalen Duren. I don't see a bandage, though.
5: Cleveland will bring it in, trailing 10-6, 7:50 to go first quarter. Harden dribbling between the circles. Coming up to set a screen is Allen. Off the switch, Harden against the big man Durant. Crosses left to right, now pulls for three and connects. Got the switch he wanted and pulled for the three-pointer.
2: And James Harden just became the number 10 scorer in playoff history in the NBA, past Steph Curry.
5: Pretty impressive. Cavs down one, short floater. Harris hangs on the front rim, falls off, no good. Cavs a chance to take the lead. Harden into the front court, dribbles down the left side, takes two defenders, finds Mobley on the wing. Mobley guarded by the long arm Thompson. Back to Mitchell, 10 to shoot. Mitchell dribbling slowly toward his right against Harris. Now stops, steps back, three-pointer off the rim and backboard and in for the Cleveland lead. 12-10 Cavaliers. 6:50 to go, first quarter. First triple for Mitchell, second for Cleveland. Here's the drive. Durant got to the rack and scored. JB Bickerstaff needs more of that.
2: Really good sign for the Pistons. Three-point shot's been good for Cleveland. They're 2 for 3. Not so for Detroit. They're 1 for 5.
5: Tied at 12. 6.5 left, first quarter, game 6. Mobley's pass tipped by Jenkins, but controlled by Harden. Cleveland keeps 10 to shoot. Harden holding 30 feet from the basket. Jenkins defending, swiping at the basketball. Now a right-hand dribble taken away. Asar Thompson, another steal. 2-on-1 the other way. Thompson lifts for Kay. Tried to guide it, couldn't, on a bad pass. And Cleveland coming from left to right.
2: Can't afford that in a game 6.
5: Mitchell dribble in the lane. Short jumper missed. Rebound Durant.
2: You don't need alley-oops on a fast break. Just finish the play.
5: Tobias Harris had it taken away by James Harden. Still tied at 12. Ahead to Mitchell. Mitchell drives. Tried to go to the right hand. Got the whistle as he tried to get a shot off. He put it over the backboard. But Donovan Mitchell will shoot a pair. First foul called by Jalen Duren.
2: Yeah, John Blair Bickerstaff's asking James Williams what happened. It looked like Donovan Mitchell lost control of the ball, but James Williams a lot closer than we are. He made the foul call.
5: First timeout from Cleveland. 5:53 to go. Opening quarter. Cavaliers and Pistons tied at 12. 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
6: 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Harden has 5 early points. We're even at 12 with just under 6 to go in the opening quarter. Let's go back to Rocket Arena with P.J. 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
5: All right, Jim, thanks a lot. Seen a lot of good things by the Pistons early, but also not able to convert on offensive rebounds and steals.
2: Yeah, with 4 offensive rebounds, they got 5 more field goal attempts. It's a little misleading because 3 of them were in one possession, but they've had good looks. They're 1-for-5 from 3, and they were all good looks. They missed 2 shots in close. They butchered that 2-on-1 fast break. So, still not a bad start for Detroit, but I'm really surprised at the carelessness with the ball and how loose things are in a game 6.
5: Pistons won the first 2 games of this series. Cleveland has won the last 3. The NBA playoffs on ESPN Radio brought to you by Kohl's. 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Mark Kestisher, P.J. Carlissimo, our entire ESPN Radio crew. Of course, we've got Spurs and Timberwolves. Game 6, as soon as we're done, we'll get you out to Minneapolis. Sean Kelly, Corey Alexander will have the call as Donovan Mitchell out of the timeout hits the first of 2 free throws.
2: Yeah, I was anxious to look at the replay. I didn't see it from our friends at Prime. I really thought Donovan lost the ball. I thought James Williams could have just given it back to Cleveland, but that was the old way of officiating. You can't do that anymore.
5: No. Mitchell hits both free throws for the Cavaliers. 5 points. He and James Harden have teamed up for 10 in Cleveland backcourt. Cleveland leads at 14-12, 5:45, clock moving, first quarter as Danis Jenkins feeds during the big man top of the arc. Hands it off to Caris LeVert, seeing his first minutes, pass to the corner, wild, saved by Thompson, but as he tried to save it along the end line, he turned it over.
2: A terrible pass. I don't know what Caris LeVert's thinking about. He just came into the game and threw it away. Sam Merrill now coming in for Cleveland. And Max Strus for Cleveland. Max Strus played so well in Game 5, Kesty.
5: He was huge in Game 5, 6 three-pointers, and happy 30th birthday to Sam Merrill of the Cavaliers.
2: And supposedly feeling a lot better than he felt the other day.
5: Good point. A little bug going through the Cavs the last few days. Harden has it right wing, tipped away momentarily. Harden's got it back, 9 to shoot, 5:20 left in the first. Cleveland up 2. Harden dribbles toward the three-point line with 3. Now accelerates to the baseline, shoots the fading jumper, hits 7 for Harden here in the first.
2: James Harden's playing as well the last couple games as I've ever seen him play, and that's a strong statement.
5: 16-12 Cavs. Danis Jenkins drives to the mid-post left, passes it across right side Durin. Durin spins, gets inside, lefty layup good against Jared Allen.
2: This looks like regular season Jalen Durin. That's a good thing for the Pistons.
5: Average 19-10 in the regular year, averaging only 10-8 in the postseason. Jared Allen with it. Cleveland by 2. 4:40 left in the first. Hands it off to Harden left wing. Now against Jenkins. Drives down to the baseline. He's doubled. Pass to Dennis Schroeder. Now on top. First three-pointer. Strus is a miss. Tapped out. Allen. Loose ball beyond the perimeter. Strus trying to get it on the deck. LeVert there as well. And they'll tie it up. We'll have a jump ball.
2: It's the way it should be. 3 guys on the floor for a loose ball. We got a line change coming for the Pistons.
5: Duncan Robinson.
2: Yeah, Duncan coming in for the first time.
5: Isaiah Stewart also, you'll see his first action. And Cade Cunningham, after getting a brief rest, back in for Detroit. Danis Jenkins to the bench. Jalen Duren, good run to start the game, headed to the bench. And so is Tobias Harris.
2: Tobias Harris needs to get on track. It's early, but they need him to not just be a little bit of a factor. They need him to be a major contributor for the Detroit Pistons.
5: 16-14 Cleveland. Jump free throw line right, and it is tapped by LeVert, beating Strus, and Detroit has possession. 4:20 left first quarter. Up ahead, LeVert wheels on the three-point line, takes it, and drills the triple.
2: Well, that didn't take long. Caris LeVert just got it, squared his hips, and buried it.
5: Gives Detroit the lead, 17-16. LeVert, one-time Cavalier. Here's a drive by Allen, beating Pete Stew right to the rack, off the glass and in.
2: It was from all the way outside the three-point line. Really good move by Jared Allen. Both of the Cavs' bigs, Evan Mobley and Jared Allen, are above average putting the ball on the floor and beating you off the dribble.
5: And after that make, a foul on Max Strus. Remember, he had a key steal in overtime, backcourt steal. Crowd seeing the replay for the first time. Didn't like the foul, the touch foul against Kate Cunningham.
2: Well, Kate fell out of bounds, so he forced the official to make the call.
5: Cunningham into the front court. Pistons down one against the smaller Schroeder. Pass on top, LeVert. Topside three on its way. Off the iron, high rebound tap, and controlled by Schroeder. Dennis, the NBA veteran, into the front court. His 11th team here in Cleveland. Drives against Cunningham. Sends it left side. Mobley's three. Yes for the big man. Evan Mobley, in his last eight games, shooting 43% from distance. Cleveland by four.
2: 3 for 5 from downtown. The Cavaliers from three.
5: Jade Cunningham, 3:15 to go in the first. Steps back on Strus, takes the three, missed it. Rebound, nice job by Mitchell.
2: 2 for 8, conversely, the Pistons from downtown.
5: Mitchell will take Duncan Robinson all the way to the rack, switch left to right hand, and snuck it home.
2: Little fast break there for the Cavaliers.
5: 7 straight Cleveland points. They lead 23-17. Under 3 minutes to go, first quarter. Caris LeVert spins right into his screener, Cunningham. Now they readjust. LeVert passes it out. Robinson a long way behind the arc. Took the three short, front rimmed, and Strus has the rebound.
2: Really deep shot.
5: To Schroeder, had it tapped away. Asar Thompson. Schroeder went down, wanted a foul, none given. Here's Cunningham on the run out. Blocked by Mobley. Loose ball. Strus has it, tipped away by Asar Thompson. Out of bounds. It'll stay with Cleveland.
2: Dennis Schroeder's going to be careful. He's going to get a tech. First of all, he sat on the floor for about 20 seconds. Now he's barking at Nick Booker.
5: That'll bring us to a mandatory timeout as Schroeder continues to argue his case, and Kenny Atkinson also having words with our lead official, Zach Zarba. Timeout from Cleveland, 2:27 to play, opening quarter, game 6, Cavaliers 23 and the Pistons 17. This is the NBA playoffs on ESPN Radio and the ESPN app, presented by Gusto.
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6: Jim Baskwell in studio, presented by SoFi. We got another Game 6 tonight. It is the Spurs looking to close out the Wolves at Target Center. Keep this in mind, though. Minnesota 4-1 at home in this postseason, have won two straight Game 6s. Their coach, Chris Finch.
15: We got to make some shots, you know. But better offensive decisions. You know, I think some of our shot selection in the first quarter in particular is a little iffy. I think there's some better shots. We're going to have to work a little harder to find some better shots early.
6: And get off to better starts is what he's talking about. Meantime, Donovan Mitchell, James Harden have combined 14, 23-17 Cavs with 2:27 left in the opening quarter. Let's go back to PJ Carlesimo and Mark Kestenscher.
5: All right, Jim, thanks a lot. What a great Friday night. Couple of game sixes. We got two teams waiting for the start of conference finals, OKC and the Knicks. Dennis Schroeder went to the bench, and then when he came back out, get ready to play here, he had a few more words for Nick Booker.
2: Well, the fact that Nick didn't give him a T probably indicates he's not 100% that the call was correct, because he gave Dennis an awful lot of room to complain.
5: Pistons will inbound, sideline left front court. Cade Cunningham looking, still looking.
2: Wow.
5: Just got it in to Caris LeVert. They clear out the left side against Donovan Mitchell. Pass to the right side. Marcus Sasser, first time in the game. Back to LeVert on top. Mitchell said, go ahead and take the three if you want. Drives the elbow, pass out Sasser. 10 to shoot. Marcus into the lane, lost the dribble, got it back. Baseline, turns inside and got an easier shot and scored.
2: Yeah, Marcus Sasser gave him good minutes. He played almost 16 minutes. He had rebounds and assists. He only had a deuce, but I thought he played well. Another turnover.
5: Mitchell turns it over. Detroit coming the other way, down four. Cunningham with it, under 2 minutes to go. Here's Cunningham. Pass on top. Isaiah Stewart missing on the three-pointer, rebounded by Schroeder.
2: Well, I'll tell you, they are lucky, Cleveland. Six turnovers have only led to 2 points so far.
5: Schroeder gets deep, and then when he tried to dribble, he double-dribbled on the baseline. Another Cavaliers turnover is nearly their undoing in game five.
2: Seven, Kesty. Seven turnovers already have led to four. That's right, that point after the timeout was following a turnover and an offensive rebound.
5: Detroit has taken seven more shots. Cleveland has actually made one more field goal. All the turnovers, Detroit has not taken advantage. Pistons with it, down four. Pass, Robinson, Duncan hits the three on a catch and shoot from Cade Cunningham.
2: So good moving without the ball and a quick release.
5: He missed his floor spacing and three-point shooting in game five. Cavs with it, 1:12 to go, first quarter. They get it to Struce on the right, left-hand dribble to the top, now into the lane. Spin move into the double team, feeds Mobley. Power dribble, spins, fades, jump shot, hugs the rim and falls off.
2: Nice defense by Isaiah Stewart.
5: 1 minute to go, first quarter. Pistons look for the lead. Top side three. Oh, they'll wave it off. Offensive foul on Cade Cunningham as he warded off at the top to get open.
2: John Blair Bickerstaff is telling, he's making the sign for a flop, telling Zach Zarber it was a flop. Zach does not agree with John Blair's assessment.
5: So the Cleveland Cavaliers maintain the lead, 23-22, 45 seconds to go, opening frame. Donovan Mitchell dribbling to the right side. Duncan Robinson defending. Crosses to his left, gets free for three, takes it, no good. Offensive rebound, Mobley, and a two-hand stuff.
2: Evan Mobley got around Isaiah Stewart, got the two-hand rebound and the easy finish.
5: Three-point lead, three-pointer LeVert ties the game. That was on a two-for-one with 30 seconds to go in the quarter.
2: Nice decision by Caris LeVert.
5: LeVert with six off the bench, 25 all. Evan Mobley at the top, sends it back to Schroeder. 20 seconds to go in the quarter, about 6 seconds difference shot clock. Schroeder off the bounce, takes Sasser down to the low box, and another turnover, this time a travel. He had the double dribble earlier, now a travel.
2: I think both of them were good calls, but I will say this. You bark a lot and you make a mistake, the officials are going to recall your barking.
5: That's the third turnover for Dennis Schroeder in the first quarter. 14.4 to go, and it gives Detroit the last shot of the opening frame.
2: Foul to give for both teams. Kesty, there's only been two fouls called against each team.
5: Tobias Harris checked in as well. for this offensive assault here to end the quarter.
2: Well, Tobias Harris has not scored yet. That would be a nice thing for the Pistons going into the quarter break if Tobias could get a bucket. They have a set for Duncan Robinson.
5: Harris LeVert with it. 4 seconds to go in the quarter, and now a whistle as the shot will be waved off. That's the foul to give. Sam Merrill bodied him before the gather. 2.8 seconds to go in the quarter.
2: Good job defensively for Cleveland. They didn't waste the foul right away. They waited till it got down near zero before they used the foul. Substitute here. JB Bickerstaff is saying, wait, I got to get somebody in.
5: Trying to get Jalen Duren in. Duren had to get the warm-up off, tuck in the uniform. And that'll be Marcus Sasser coming out. So bigger team on the floor here for 2.8 seconds to go. Cade Cunningham will inbound, sideline right.
2: They shoot it quick. You might see a Duren rebound.
5: Here's a pass toward the rim for Duren, and a whistle and a foul on Merrill, who tried to stay with the big man. So 2.2 seconds to go, and now they'll get free throws.
2: That's what they put him in for. They set a back screen. Jalen Duren was on the right elbow. Duncan Robinson set a back screen. As soon as they got the switch with Sam Merrill, the lob pass presented itself.
5: Well, J.B. Bickerstaff telling us before the game it's going to come down to execution. That was well executed. Out of that timeout, and Duren at the free throw line. First one went halfway down and popped out. 72% free thrower. We're still tied at 25.
2: Nice substitute by J.B. Bickerstaff, but Jalen Duren's got to convert the free throw to pay it off. It was a good play and good execution, but they missed the free throw.
5: So Duren will get one more, and there's still 2.2 seconds in the quarter for Cleveland to get a last-second rush.
2: Don't forget, Detroit also has a foul to give.
5: Good point. Jared Allen checks in for Dennis Schroeder. Jalen Duren of the Pistons. One more at the line, trying to untie it. Deadlock to 25. Rocket Arena crowd booing the Pistons all-star who shoots the free throw. Missed it, front rim. Rebound was grabbed by Danis Jenkins, and he got fouled with a tenth of a second to go. Evan Mobley had position.
2: Yeah, Evan Mobley was next to Danis Jenkins on the right side, and he let Danis Jenkins kind of get around him. They had Jared Allen and Evan Mobley right where they should be in the inside slots, and they just didn't box out.
5: Struess got called for the foul back there, his second, and now Danis Jenkins, a much better free throw shooter at the line, hits the first of two.
2: Still goes back to that execution of the play and putting Duren into the game. Now we got 0.1 second, so no problem now. You can't really get a shot off 0.1.
5: Second free throw good by Jenkins, and indeed the inbound as soon as it touched Struess's hand. The clock expires, and the Pistons have a two-point lead after one.
2: Really good job by Detroit overcoming some not good shooting early. They got 11 points off their bench. Caris LeVert with a quick six. Duncan Robinson with the three. And you mentioned Mr. Sasser with the two right there. Really nice comeback by the Pistons.
5: Facing elimination, down 3-2. Detroit 27, Cleveland 25 after one. 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
9: Jim Basquiat in studio, presented by SoFi. The Spurs look to wrap the Wolves tonight at Target Center in a 6. Minnesota having gone 4-1 at home in this postseason. Victor Wembanyama averaging better than 4 blocks a game in these playoffs, says the San Antonio defense is team-wide.
10: I would say it's an area where you need to be willing to do it and to do the sacrifices and to do the extra effort. And it's been working pretty well. We can get better. But when we're locked in and apply the scouting, we're really, really good.
9: I'd say he's willing. 27-25 Pistons start of the second quarter with P.J. Carlesimo and Mark Kestisher.
11: Jim, thank you very much. P.J., bench, big, big story for Detroit to have this lead after one.
12: Absolutely. 11-0 bench points. Caris LeVert hit a couple of twos. Duncan Robinson hit one. The starters were 1-for-6 from three. The bench, 3-for-6. Here's 2 more bench points.
11: Paul Reed off the bench. The pick and slip and scores the layup on the pass from Cunningham.
12: 13-0 bench points for the Pistons.
11: Paul Reed was huge for them off the bench the other night. Cavaliers with it. Down 4. Three-pointer Mobley. Rattles out. No good. Ball tipped. Asar Thompson has it for the Pistons. 12-2 Detroit run. Duncan Robinson fouled on a three-point attempt from the right side. And that's going to be 3 on Sam Merrill and 3 free throws coming for Detroit.
12: Well, I'll tell you, Kes, Cleveland led by 6 late in the first quarter, like under 3 minutes. Ever since then, it's been all Detroit. It's been keyed by the bench.
11: That'll put Duncan Robinson, who normally is a starter, but he's one of those bench players tonight, did not play with the back injury in game 5.
12: Wow.
11: Coming off the bench, and he just missed the first of 3 free throws.
12: Well, this makes no sense to me. You're talking one of the best three-point shooters in the NBA.
11: Correct.
12: He's a subpar free throw shooter.
11: Very odd.
12: Yeah.
11: Very odd. Second one goes down, one more to come. That was his 4th free throw miss of this series.
12: Yeah. Kes, you know what's really surprising? The first 5 turnovers Cleveland had, Detroit only scored 2 points. The last 2, they got 7.
11: If they'd taken advantage early, would have had a big lead instead of only 2 at the end of the quarter. They're up 6 now, 31-25, a 14-2 Detroit run. Early second quarter, Mitchell topside 3 around the rim 3 times and pops out.
12: Boy, he was by the S in Cavaliers near half court when he took that shot.
11: B-ball, Paul Reed starts it on the left, gets it to Cunningham, who got bumped down to the baseline, back to Reed. Reed will put it on the deck and hand it off to Marcus Sasser. Back to Reed, dotted line. Now inside from 5 feet, off the window and in, and Paul Reed has been terrific in this series.
12: How about Jalen Duren and Paul Reed? The Detroit bigs doing really well.
11: 33-25 Pistons, early second. Mobley knocking down the defender. Offensive foul. B-ball Paul Reed getting it done on both ends, takes the charge.
12: The former Blue Demon played for our good buddy Dave Lightow years ago at DePaul.
11: Pistons have the first 6 points of this second quarter.

0: Duncan Robinson.
1: Well, I didn't see it. Nick Booker didn't hesitate. Duncan Robinson's upset. So is John Blair Bickerstaff. I'd love to see the replay, but Nick had the call quickly. Ball had barely gotten across half court.
0: Robinson said the player was grabbing his arm. Dean Wade will inbound, gets it into Harden, left wing, guarded by the tall and long Cade Cunningham. Nearly 2 minutes gone by, second quarter. Harden will pass to the right, Mitchell. Donovan puts it on the deck, drives down to the basket, and got fouled just as he was trying to gather and get his shot off. Pistons foul back to back. Two free throws coming for Donovan Mitchell.
1: Duncan Robinson is not happy with either call this possession. Nonetheless, he's got two fouls. Donovan Mitchell has two free throws.
0: Cleveland looking for its first points of the second quarter, and there's number one as he hits the first of two free throws. Pistons went up as many as 10.
1: This will only be the fourth now free throw for the Cavaliers, who've lived on the free throw line through this series.
0: That was a point of contention heading into game six. As Mitchell hits both free throws, 35-27, Cleveland cuts it to an 8-point deficit.
1: Well, just to finish that thought, Cleveland's attempted 143 free throws coming in to 109 for Detroit.
0: Cunningham drive, late pass Reed. Reed couldn't grab it. I think he thought Cunningham was going to take it to the rack. Turnover, yeah, Pistons.
1: He looked up, I think. He was getting set for the rebound. It was a really good pass by Cade Cunningham. Should have been a dunk. I'm telling you what, Detroit is leaving some points in the paint.
0: Cleveland's going to turn it over here. Harden thought he was fouled. Went down in the backcourt on the ground. Tried to pass it to Dean Wade and missed him on the bounce pass. And Detroit gets it.
1: Turnovers
0: arguing
1: mounting
0: on the no-call.
1: That's double-digit turnovers, I believe, Kesty.
0: That's 10, indeed. Detroit leading by 8, 35-27, inbounds to Cunningham. Gets it to Sasser on the left. Lights it up for 3, off the back iron, miss. Rebound tipped, and Detroit controls. Reed out to Cunningham, right side triple, and that one goes down.
1: I like the timeout by Kenny Atkinson. He's going over to complain to Zach Zarba, but his team right now is out of sorts. They're a little too focused on the officials. Same could be said for Detroit, actually. Both teams got to settle down and play. Right now, there's no question which team is doing a better job executing, the Detroit Pistons.
0: Off their sixth offensive rebound of the first half, Detroit adds 3 more, and they've got their biggest lead, up 11. 21-4 is the current Detroit run, with 9:26 to go before halftime. Pistons 38, Cavaliers 27. 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
11: 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It is another Game 6 following us tonight. Spurs, Wolves from Target Center, Minnesota.

0: Minnesota was a loser by 29 points the last time out. De'Aaron Fox averaging 21 over the last two, and what it will take to close this series.
1: Yeah, I mean, that's a team that plays extremely well at home. You know, one of the better home court advantages. So for us, we have to do what we did. We have to try to hit them first. You know, we can't play on our heels, especially not on the road there.
0: And they got outscored points in the paint, 68-36 in Game 5. A guy by the name of Wemby, a big reason why. Meantime, Detroit is 17-0 bench advantage. They're up 38-27 with 9:26 to go in the opening half. Let's go back to PJ Carlissimo and Mark Kestecher.
2: Jim, it won't count as a Cleveland bench point, but a fan just won 10 grand hitting a half-court shot. Sign the guy up.
3: They would pay 10 grand to have the 3 points because right now they've gone cold. They're one for their last five. More importantly, half of the possessions they're not even getting shots. They're up to 10 turnovers. That's led to 14 Detroit points. Cleveland Cavaliers have got to settle down. There's a long way to go in the game. Way too many turnovers, way too many offensive rebounds for the Detroit Pistons. 6-2 already in that category in favor of Detroit.
2: Last 5.5 minutes of game time back to the first quarter as Cleveland gets it in. They've been outscored by Detroit 21-4. Pistons lead by 11. Largest lead of game six. Harden trying to get by Cunningham down the lane against Reed. Had his shot blocked. Down floor the other way. Duncan Robinson. No look down low. Asar Thompson. He was fouled. Mitchell wanted the block. Looking over at the back of the Cavs bench to see if they'll challenge.
3: Well, it was a 5-on-4 fast break because Donovan Mitchell, after he missed the shot at the other end, got knocked down on the floor. So he wasn't involved in the play. Crowd wants him to challenge. I don't think Kenny Atkinson's even considered. He's sitting there with his hands folded. He's a little disgusted right now.
2: Mitchell looked like if he didn't have all ball, he might have slapped the hand, which is part of the ball, but he also might have got a piece of the forearm. No challenge. Free throw missed by Thompson.
3: 54% free throw shooter.
2: That was one of the subplots of had they called the foul at the end of regulation, it would have been Asar Thompson. Would have only needed one for the lead. Second one good as he splits the pair.
3: As well as Detroit's playing, Kesty, they have done a poor job converting their transition opportunities.
2: 39-27, Detroit, 12-point lead, 9 minutes to go in the half. Mobley stops outside the paint left and sends it to half court to Harden. Shot clock at 8. Over to Mitchell on the right. Drives off a 1 foot. Jumper's good for Donovan Mitchell.
3: Donovan Mitchell's really going at Duncan Robinson every time he sees that matchup.
2: 39-29. Cleveland back within 10. Mitchell's got 11 points. Paul Reed up high. Hands it off Duncan Robinson. Back to Reed. Free throw line. One dribble pass. Tip and stolen by Mobley. Intended for Asar Thompson.
3: Yeah. Sasser was wide open. He got too cute with the ball.
2: Mitchell dribbling the lane. Got a good look from three. Couldn't finish. On the other end, Thompson drives in from the right. Reverse layup is good for Thompson.
3: Detroit wants to run. Cleveland's got to make sure they get back in transition.
2: Pistons back up 12. About to hit the 8-minute mark to go second quarter. And now off the ball whistle. As Merrill is fouled, and then Asar Thompson took a big step right over him. That's a no-no in the league.
3: Yes, it is. Like they're trying to calm down both teams. They're going to look at this.
2: Watching the replay, Mitchell was just trying to fight through, and Thompson and Robinson got in the way. Thompson shoved him down and took a big step right over his torso.
3: Yeah, Sam Merrill always moving sideways. I can't imagine him coming out with nothing other than the original foul, but I think that's what they should do, Kesty. Both guys were at fault. See what Zach Zarbas says they're going to look at.
4: The ruling on the floor is a defensive foul on Thompson. The play is under review to see if it meets the criteria of a flagrant foul.
2: So two fouls on Thompson, and we'll see if it's upgraded to a flagrant one. And with 8:04 to go, second quarter, Pistons 41, Cavaliers 29. We're going to pause 10 seconds for station ID. 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
2: Mark Kestecher, PJ Carlissimo with you from Rocket Arena in Cleveland. John Madani, our producer. Eric Hood is our engineer. First of two game sixes with the Spurs up 3-2 at Minnesota. Coming up as soon as we're done. We have a review to see if Asar Thompson's push, foul, and then subsequent step over will rise to a flagrant.
3: What's going to get him in trouble is his left hand slid up to the neck of Sam Mitchell. I think this will go to a flagrant one. I didn't think so, Kesty, but watching the replay, Sam Mitchell clearly stayed in front of him, but Asar Thompson got a little frustrated, and when he tried to push him away, his left hand slid all the way up to Mitchell's neck. I was originally saying that this should be just left as it is, a defensive foul. Not going to be surprised if it gets upgraded to a flagrant one.
2: And you know, it was the Hawkeye camera way up high on the roof that caught it, the best angle when you saw it, as the three officials now have the headsets off discussing.
3: They talked to Curtis Blair in the replay center, but Curtis Blair doesn't have anything to say about a flagrant. The flagrant's decided here.
2: So the three officials spoke, and now Zach Zarba puts the headset on again. 8:04 to go, second quarter, Detroit 41, Cleveland 29.
3: Yeah, and you say, why is he talking to him? Because he can say we need a better angle.
2: Here comes Zach Zarba.
4: After review, the left arm of Thompson makes contact to the neck of Merrill. There is impact and follow through on this play. It's been upgraded to a flagrant foul, penalty one.
2: Flagrant one. You could hear the crowd boo because they were chanting, throw him out.
3: That would have been absurd. And just to finish the thought, you say, why are they talking in the replay center if the decision is made by the three officials here? Because A, they want to hear what the replay official is looking at, and B, they have access to so many different replay angles. So they, you know, combine the three officials here, and tonight Curtis Blair in the replay center, and the result is a flagrant one, which Sam Mitchell converts. Sam Merrill.
2: That's Sam Mitchell, of course.
3: Sam would be happy to still be playing.
2: NBA player, coach. Merrill hits two free throws. And it'll be side out of bounds for Cleveland. Cavaliers within 10.
3: See again, Asar Thompson. Because everything was going Detroit's way. Don't mess with the way things are going. You don't need that play.
2: Cleveland inbounds, Merrill's got it, turns, fires a three off target, and Thompson, like a pogo stick, gets up and grabs the board. He's going to get booed every time now, nearly turned it over, and in fact he did. Double dribble, Thompson's upset, watch out, he may get a technical.
3: No, a shooter ripped the ball out of his hands. That's Dennis the Menace doing what he does.
2: Good call by you, coach. Schroeder loves to get under your skin. I didn't see him there, kind of dig in there.
3: But again, everything was going Detroit's way. Now the crowd's more active.
2: Cleveland was down 12, down 10. 7:35 to go in the half. Schroeder speed dribble. Pass out to the top, Hart. James puts it on the deck. Knocks away Robinson and a whistle. James Williams, the baseline official, calling a foul on Detroit. Getting a little chippy down there now.
3: I think he's got Paul Reed. I'm not sure.
2: It is Reed. First on Reed, 14 fouls in the quarter.
3: Pistons players are huddling among themselves, but what they're saying is, guys, we got to relax and play. Same thing. Paul Reed pushed, and all of a sudden his hand slid up to Jared Allen's face.
2: Inbound Schroeder, 10 to shoot. Has a screen from Merrill against Robinson inside the arc. Lost it, got it back, only three to shoot. Schroeder sees the clock, drives with one. Floater off the glass, no. Rebound tip, Thompson has it for Detroit. Into the front court, lobs it for Reed, makes the catch really deep, and he got pushed out of bounds. Wow, a tough foul against Harden because Reed had nowhere to go.
3: I love Asar Thompson. You're not playing for overtime elite. This is game six of the second round. Stop throwing alley-oops on the fast break. Just make the simple play.
2: And J.B. Bickerstaff sees the same thing because he's taking Asar out right now as Cade Cunningham replaces him.
3: He's talking to him right now. J.B.'s great. He's got his arm around his Asar Thompson telling him, I think, a lot of that. But he's really, the message is, calm down. Just keep playing aggressively, but we don't need the extra curricular.
2: Pistons by 10 in possession. Danis Jenkins going to make a run at Schroeder. Gets to the baseline, cut off there, two to shoot. Stops, dotted line, turns, jumper short. Rebound tip, Wade's got it for the Cavs. Cleveland trying to make the comeback. Schroeder into the front court, getting by James.